0: Today we did have a task for new task for the Fast 12, but you know, Andy Boer's going to be off Portland, one of our partner here, and happy to start in a good position, top, not close, close to the top 10. That's good.
1: Absolutely. Congratulations on the strong Saturday. We'll see what happens tomorrow.
0: Thank you.
2: Rosenquist, VK, Simpson, Erickson, Pillow, and Power, the Fast 6 coming up in just a couple of minutes. Time now to go back trackside. Check in with Eric Smith about the IndyCar Fantasy Challenge driven by Firestone. Ryan Marine, a very busy guy on the pit lane.
1: Time to talk fantasy, and specifically the IndyCar Fantasy Challenge driven by Firestone. Joining us, as always, Eric Smith from IndyCar. Let's talk folks through what to expect here this weekend at Portland as they get set to put that fantasy lineup together, Eric.
3: Yeah, I know I've it's kind of been the season-long joke with Michael Young about not saying Alex Palou, but this is the time of year. He's too good to pass up right now. And again, if you're thinking of, if you just joined this fantasy challenge, or if you're in a league, it wouldn't be bad to grab Alex Palou for the next three races, because you get tomorrow and you're going to get two inaugural street races. And oh, by the way, Alex Palou has a 1.5 average finish on street course this season. So he's a good one to start with, and you could kind of build your lineup from there with some sleepers, but I would start with Alex Palou this weekend.
1: Seems like a prudent place to start, but let's look for some of those sleepers. Who stands out when you study the trends here at Portland?
3: You know, I like Rinus VK a lot. He was pretty quick yesterday. He was fourth at Mid-Ohio. He tested at Portland last week, and you could get him at a good value right now. Marcus Armstrong, I know he's quickest in practice today. He arguably should have had a win at Road America, which is another permanent road course. And he's been pretty good at Portland. Two top tens and three starts. He was eighth last year. And I also like Kiffin Simpson right now. He tested also one of the cars at Portland for the test last week. He finished fourth at Road America. You could get him at a good value. So those are kind of three sleepers. And if you want one more, if you really need another sleeper to kind of fill out your lineup if you're going to go top heavy, Graham Rahal is not bad at Portland. Four top tens in his last five starts, 69 laps led in that span, fourth last year. He was third a lot of the permanent road courses this season. I know, obviously, Road America, him and Will Power had a little bit of an incident on the final lap while he was running third. So those are some sleepers you could get some good values with if you want to pair him with Alex Palou this weekend.
1: Some great ideas to think about as you're setting your lineup for the weekend and, in fact, for the weeks to come. And I guess we'll close by noting, even though the season is getting down to the wire, it's not too late to get involved for people who are new to the IndyCar Fantasy Challenge driven by Firestone. Where do they go to get signed up and take part?
3: Yep, IndyCar.com/fantasy, or you could download the Grid Rival app to your phone or your device, and they do weekly prizes, so it's never too late. You can join this week and play for the rest of the season if you haven't played yet this year.
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3: 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Always great to talk to you, too.
2: Yep, good stuff. Ryan Marine and Eric Smith, hope you join in all the fun each and every week throughout the rest of this season. A busy day tomorrow. It all starts at 10:05 local time, 1:05 Eastern, with the final warm-up session before we go racing tomorrow. Nick Yeoman will be on the call for the Indy Next race tomorrow. Nick, give us a preview. We'll take pre-race festivities, take the air 10:55, 1:55 with the green flag shortly thereafter.
4: How about young Alessandro DiTullio? For the eighth time this season, Mark, he has won a pole position in Indy Next by Firestone, one away from matching the record. Of course, all eyes focusing in on the championship, which is four races to go. Three drivers separated by just 25 points. You've got Nikita Johnson for the Cape Motorsports team with ECR, and then a pair of drivers from HMD Motorsports with Enzo Fittipaldi and Timo Kuharcik. A lot to be decided over the last four races. Of course, Indy Next by Firestone. They will end the season with a doubleheader at Laguna Seca.
2: And I'm guessing we may not know who the champion is in earnest until they get to the final turn of the checkered flag in the second half of that doubleheader.
4: I think that is a very safe assessment, as all three of those drivers at different points throughout the course of the year have shown a lot of strength. Very deep field, Mark. We've had eight different winners this year in Indy Next by Firestone, so looking forward to see if Alessandro DiTullio can turn another pole position into a win on Sunday before the IndyCar race.
2: Davey, because of the ARCA West Series, some concerns going into this qualifying session, but drivers haven't expressed any concern about the track being dirty or suffering from grip, and say that they're pretty happy all in all with the condition of the racetrack.
5: Yeah, it slowed down a little bit from their practice session, but, you know, I think that could have been just heat down on this racetrack and the ambient temperature being so much hotter. So, yeah, I don't think it made a big difference. And you know, when I seen the car count in ARCA, I thought, oh, there's not that many of them. It shouldn't make a huge difference. And they weren't out there very long, very short qualifying session. So, yeah, I think they're right up to speed where they need to be.
2: Marcus Ericsson, for one, taking the wait-and-see approach when it comes to his qualifying attempt as the clock has started now as Alex Palou clears that timing and scoring loop. So, Michael Young, you will see that DHL machine, there's no mistaking that livery, and not too far behind him is the AMPM machine of Reedus VK.
6: And for Alex Palou, he's never started worse than fifth here at Portland International. For Reedus VK, no matter what happens, this will be his best starting position here ever. Alex Palou negotiates turn number seven, clean track ahead of him. Reedus VK puts those right sides right on the curbing at the exit of turn number six. He, too, will make that right-hander in turn number seven.
4: Palou's got the steering wheel pointed straight down the back straightaway. Reedus VK saws on the steering wheel exiting turn number seven. Now they'll both roar to the RPMs down the back straight away. First it's Palou, and here comes VK.
2: And we'll see the result for Alex Palou get posted. It is at a 59.3650 for Reedus VK, a 59.7172, and Will Power at a 59.8956. And Davey, we see an outlap, then we see a flyer, and now just like that, we see the DHL machine coming to the attention of his pit crew.
5: Yeah, going to come in. Going to put another set of tires on. Looks like that is a scuffed set of that. Let me see here. Let me wait till they put him down. No, that is a sticker set. Yeah, another sticker set he had available, so he's going to try to lay one down and get this pole.
2: Yeah, we saw Alex Palou in that first practice session yesterday. Let's go back and kind of refresh everyone's memory. He set the fast time, and he did it on the primaries.
5: That's right. Did it on the primary tires, so didn't have to put that alternate set of tires on. Saved one for right here. A lot of scuffs going out. It looks like Ericsson has a brand-new set of stickers as well to go out and try to challenge for this pole as well.
2: Give you an idea what they may have used in terms of their alternate tires, Davey, to get them into the Firestone Fast 6. That may be the reason why Ericsson and Simpson, two of those drivers, are just now making their first trip in this session around Portland International Raceway.
5: Yeah, that's right. And if you have only scuffs left, you might as well just take one shot at it. Or, you know, if you go out early with two different sets of scuffs, if that's all you had left, at least give it a shot, see which one's fastest. But the great news is they all know this, Mark. They all know they're going to start in that first three rows, which is very key at this racetrack.
2: So, again, your Fast Six, Alex Palou, Reedus VK, Will Power, and Felix Rosenqvist. Those four drivers have cleared that timing and scoring loop. We are waiting on Kiffin Simpson and Marcus Ericsson to clear it. Clock continues to roll. It is down to the 3-minute and 10-second mark. Alex Palou is your points leader. He crosses the start-finish line, and he is on his giddy-up. The DHL machine woes it up, makes that right-handed turn into turn number one. He bounces across the curbing, and again, the right side goes well to the inside of the curbing. Now he slips it off at turn number three and back to Michael Young.
6: He won the pole back in 2021. Matter of fact, won this race from the pole back in 2021, trying to get his second pole here at Portland International Raceway, and that DHL Honda flat out looks smooth. Alex Palou makes his way through turn number six. Didn't let those right sides get out too far close to that curbing at the midway point turn number six, but he is flat out on it exiting seven.
4: It is the first lap on a brand new set of alternates, so it doesn't look like Palou's maybe pushing as hard as he needs to, but certainly there's still plenty of time. 2.5 minutes to go. Here comes that DHL Honda. Mark, he has made a home in the Firestone Fast 6 in IndyCar.
2: And I think we will see him now really start to force the issue along with Reedus VK, who is running behind him. I think everybody's going to be at full song this time by. It'll be Alex Palou, Reedus VK, Will Power, Marcus Ericsson, Felix Rosenqvist, and Kiffin Simpson. Once Will Power went out and turned the lap somewhere close to speed, he was able to get it up to P3 at timing and scoring. Kiffin Simpson completes his first lap. He is currently sixth fastest. Let's keep an eye on Marcus Ericsson. This will be his flyer lap, Michael Young.
6: No matter what happens in this qualifying ground, this will be the best starting position ever here at Portland for Marcus Ericsson. He has been quick in this Andretti Global Honda, makes his way through turn number six, now sets up for that right-hander of turn number seven. Nick, he is smooth at the exit.
4: Two shots at pole position for Andretti Global. One is this driver, Marcus Ericsson. The other is Will Power, who's put together some heroic laps here in qualifying at Portland. As for Marcus Ericsson, he's full song down the back straight. straightaway.
2: Alex Below just in front of him clears that timing and scoring loop, and he doesn't improve his time, and he doesn't need to at a 58.5012. But Davey Erickson jumps up to P2, Marcus Erickson at a 58.67.
5: Yeah, right now you got VK really hunting. I'm excited to see what Will Power can lay down. He goes a little slower. Simpson jumps up to that third spot.
2: Felix Rosenquist is currently sixth fastest, so it goes Below, Erickson, Rinus, VK, Simpson, Will Power, and Felix Rosenquist. Those are the fast six for now. As we see time starting to wind down on the session, that Grateful Dead machine exits turn number three and heads toward turn four.
6: Felix Rosenquist started on the outside of row one just 1 year ago. Can he better that and get his first ever pole here at Portland International Raceway? He was quick the last round. He was quick in that first round. Felix Rosenquist in that Grateful Dead entry, making his way through the exit of turn number seven, set sail down that back straightaway.
4: He's going to be the last driver to put together a really good flyer here with just under 15 seconds to go. So this is the one and maybe only shot for Felix Rosenquist. He's down the back straightaway with Rinus VK doing the same.
2: Rolling down that back straightaway, he makes that bender off of turn number eight. Felix Rosenquist swings it to the left side, and he goes to P1 at a 58.4828, Davey Hamilton. Ooh. And we see Rinus VK coming in right behind him. We'll see where Rinus VK slots in.
5: Yeah, he slots in that fifth position, not where he wanted to be. Laid it all out there. The only Chevrolet right now in the top 10. But what a great lap by Rosenquist. Push it Below back to P2.
2: Will Power clears that timing and scoring loop, and wow, he ends up P3. So here we go. Felix Rosenquist pips Alec Below right at the last moment. Rosenquist will start on pole. Below will join him on the front row. Then Power, Erickson, VK, and Kiffin Simpson. Davey, what a qualifying run by Felix Rosenquist.
5: Yeah, what a great run. Look at the times, 58.48. Then Below, 58.50. Power, 58.51. Those top three cars just on top of each other.
2: So rolling off 25th tomorrow will be Christian Lundgaard. In row number 12, it'll be Mick Schumacher and Stingray Robb. In row 11, Marcus Armstrong and Santino Ferrucci. Row 10, Alexander Rossi and Christian Rasmussen. Paddle Award and Kyle Collette will roll off in row number 9. In row 8, it'll be Joseph Newgarden and Nolan Siegel. Louis Foster, Scott McLaughlin in row number 7. Grosjean and Dixon in row number 6. Row 5 will be David Malukas and Dennis Hauger. Kyle Kirkwood, Graham Rahal in row number 4. VK and Simpson in row number 3. In row 2, Will Power and Marcus Erickson. Again, Pelot starts P2. And Felix Rosenquist is your pole sitter. We should make mention, we say David Malukas qualified 9th, but Davey, he will roll off in 15th because of the grid penalty. Kyle Collette qualified 18th. He will be forced to roll off at the 24th starting position because of his grid penalty for the engine change.
5: Yeah, that's right. A couple grid penalties. You hate to see that, but it is what it is. So going to move a few of these drivers up front. Should make a huge difference, but you know, you want to qualify as good as you can when you have that grid penalty.
2: So let's talk a little bit about the race strategy tomorrow. 110 laps, a little over 216 miles for these cars and drivers.
5: Yeah, you know, the key's going to be, I think, that alternate tire. Three stopper, I think it's going to be as far as stopping. It's that alternate tire, as we say, Marcus. Is it going to last or is it not going to last? Is it going to go just a few laps? Or are they going to put it on early and wait for early yellow and get off of it and get on the primaries? That is going to be the key. We'll find out tomorrow morning in the final warm-up session. These teams will make a decision at that point how long they can go all these alternate tires and keep speed up and not lose too much ground.
2: And again, there's no double stint requirement on the alternates. You got to run each one of them at least two laps.
5: That's right. It's very simple. Yeah, I mean, they each, and like I say, I really feel like the alternate tire, as we know, it was fastest. Everybody in that fast 12 had them on. Everybody through qualifying had those on. So it did make a difference in qualifying. I just don't know how long they're going to hold up in these conditions.
2: So what will the checklist look like for their final warm-up session tomorrow?
5: Well, it's back to race mode. They're going to go and change everything around. They did all they could to free these car up, to get them as fast as they possibly could. Well, that's what they could for qualifying. That's not near as important tomorrow. Martin is having a great race car that's locked down through the entire runs and then just figure out which tire to put on.
2: And as tight and as unforgiving as turns 1, 2, and 3 are, as we saw today, things can get awful tight between 5, 6, and 7. We'll talk more about that after we hear from a couple of drivers. Let's start with Ryan Marine.
1: Our pole sitter, Felix Rosenquist, for the second time this year, eighth time in his career. Take us through that lap that you put together at the very end of the session to steal the pole away from Alex Below.
0: It was a good lap. It was one of those where I feel like I'm not, it didn't underdrive. I tried to really execute, and
7: not really risk too much, I guess. I feel like I was experimenting through this session, and then in past six, I kind of knew my marks and tried to just get a clean lap. And I think it's worth a lot here. Like, it's so hard to put it together. I think we've seen, you know, all the cars have been struggling with front and rear. Like, it's just really hard to nail it. So, I think that was the key, just working with my engineers and mechanics to get the balance we wanted. And, good execution.
8: When the margins are so small as they are here in Portland, does it make it all the more rewarding when you execute the way you just did?
7: Yeah, I think it shows, you know, it's so tight. But if you don't make any mistakes, you know, you're able to pull a little gap. So that was cool. I thought it was closer. They told me on the radio I needed to do a four, and I did a four, but then it was still a big gap. So maybe they motivated me to that one. So, huge thanks to the my Shank Racing team, SiriusXM Honda, and Grateful Dead.
8: Is there a track where it's more important to start up front on the calendar, especially given the propensity for chaos in turn one of these races in Portland?
7: Yeah, I mean, we were second or third here last year on the grid, and it's very helpful. But you still need to, I think the key here is to not be in traffic in the middle of a race, because it's just really hard to pass. So, yeah, at least we're controlling, you know, the start of the race, and we'll see how it goes from there. But, yeah, super cool.
8: There's your pole sitter, Felix Rosenquist.
9: All right.
8: Jake?
10: And Alex Palou will roll off second. So let's begin with this. Looked for a long time there like it was going to be another pole for Alex Palou. And in the last second, Rosenquist comes in there. Disappointment for you, or what is the overall mindset of starting second?
11: No, never disappointed. I mean, a bit disappointed that obviously we were that close. And you try and go back to the lap, and I know exactly where I could have got those 20 like thousands of a second, but happy, honestly. Having we knew that it was going to be a tough qualifying, very tight. We saw that there was going to be a lot of fast cars, so just being in the fast six was already a good step, and being on the front row, a 1-2 for Honda, it's great for tomorrow. So yeah, looking forward to tomorrow warm-up, see what kind of car balance do we have, but it's going to be a tight race as well.
10: This turn one has shown in the past to be extremely tight, especially at the outset of a race when everybody's going into it. Obviously you are up front, but do you have to kind of lay back a little bit and not think to yourself to get too aggressive if the opportunity presents, if that makes sense?
11: It depends. I've been on both sides here, where I've been a bit too cautious and got taken out, actually starting from pole, and just being too aggressive and losing some positions and being in trouble. So it just depends on wherever we are, but we're going to try and keep our nose clean, keep our track position as well, and then go from there.
10: We'll talk to you tomorrow.
11: Thank you.
10: That's Alex Palou, who will start second. Mark?
2: Davey, I hope I'm not going to jinx him, but I got a feeling Will Power might three-peat tomorrow.
5: Yeah, you know what? He's on it. He's needed to win. He's wanted to win. He's really fast right now. Strategy is going to play a big part in it, and that's what, you know, Felix said. You do not want to be in traffic in the middle of this race and being held up right now. And that's another thing with that alternate tire. You don't want to run slow laps out there while somebody's on the primary really cutting fast laps, because you could go backwards quickly. So it's going to be fun to watch. It's going to be a strategy. You need to be fast all day. But another thing, you're going to have a little bit of luck on your side.
2: 10:05 local time, 1:05 Eastern, the final warm-up session before we go racing tomorrow. Then flag-to-flag coverage of the Indy Next race presented by Firestone. That one's at 10:55 local time, 1:55 Eastern. Then enjoy us. 12:30 local time, 3:30 Eastern for flag-to-flag coverage of the Only Bulls Grand Prix of Portland. The director of IndyCar Radio is Chris Pollack. 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Great job by Michael Young out on the course. Great job all day long by Ryan Marina, Jake Query, and the Fitz, our Nick Yeoman. Also, thanks for the great calls out on the course. Look forward to a busy day tomorrow for our driver analyst, Davey Hamilton. This is Mark Jane saying so long for now from the Only Bulls Grand Prix of Portland.

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1: This is Kings of Speed, glimpses of the Indianapolis 500, past and present. I'm Paul Page. On our worldwide broadcast of the Indianapolis 500, Lou Palmer handles the South Pits and Victory Lane. He made his debut on the network in 1958, ready to describe the color of the first lap. But instead came this description.
2: We've got an accident here. Car number five. Car number five, the Zinc Special, is the first to wreck. Another over the wall. And we've got one, two, three, four, five, six cars piled up here on the northeast turn. The 54 Novi into the infield. Car number 19 in the infield. 68 now down into the infield. And it's almost impossible to identify the others. Out of car number five.

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1: Good morning, good afternoon, and good evening, wherever in the world you might be. We're coming to you from the world's greatest race course at the corner of 16th and Georgetown in Speedway, Indiana. And we welcome you to the world's largest birthday party. A crowd of more than 300,000 strong on hand to celebrate the 100th birthday of the Indianapolis Motor Speedway. And we're counting down to the start of the 93rd running of the 500-mile race, the Indianapolis 500. Welcome back to the world's greatest race course as we now begin the countdown in earnest to the start of the 500-mile race. Cars are gridded on the front straight below us, 104 feet. We see the yard of bricks sitting adjacent to the yard of bricks right at the start-finish line is that big, beautiful BorgWarner trophy. Good afternoon and welcome back to the Indianapolis Motor Speedway as our live coverage of the 93rd running of the Indianapolis 500-mile race is, in fact, underway here on the

0: MS Radio Network. Pleased to have you with us wherever you might be joining us around the world today. It's our pleasure to welcome back to the booth his 45th year as a member of the broadcast team for the Indianapolis 500, the historian here at the Indianapolis Motor Speedway, Donald Davidson. Good afternoon, Donald. Great to see you.
1: Good afternoon, Mike. Thank you. And thank you, Sid Collins.
0: Absolutely. Yeah, it was Sid who brought you over here, and it was Sid who introduced you to the world. And 45 years later, you are still here, and you are much a part of the pre-race and the race tradition, just about as that BorgWarner trophy. And certainly, it's a pleasure to have you once again. Donald, 100 years of the Indianapolis Motor Speedway, obviously significant for so many reasons. But, you know, some of the milestones at this facility over the years, what do we look back at and say that was important for this place?
1: All right. Well, first of all, Mike, Sid Collins did not bring me over. I brought me over.
0: Well, you know
1: what
0: I'm
1: saying.
0: He
1: was very good to me after
0: I
1: got here.
0: Yeah. He brought you. He made sure you kept coming back.
1: Well, I came back once and stayed.
0: Yeah.
1: Anyway, yeah, the significant things that have happened in the history of the track, undoubtedly, Carl Fisher, we wouldn't be doing what we're doing today without him. He's the man that had the idea to build the track and then had the enthusiasm and the wherewithal to go ahead and build it with the aid of Jim Allison and two partners, Frank Wheeler and Arthur Newby. In the fall of 1909, with the original surface of crushed rock and tar having proved a disaster, down went 3,200,000 bricks, forever the brickyard. And then the decision for 1911 to run one race, a long race, lasting around 7 to 8 hours, the Indianapolis 500 was held. The track had its trials and tribulations in the early days, but that was a home run, and it's been fantastic ever since. And then probably Wilbur Shaw talking Tony Holman into purchasing the track in 1945 when the locals figured it was done for. That's probably one of the two most important things that ever happened here. And just the one point that is phenomenal about this place that's 100 years old now that I think that very few people understand or really appreciate, it is now and has always been privately owned.
0: Exactly.
1: It's not subsidized by anybody except the family that owns the track. There's not a single tax dollar has ever gone to use out here. They pay for everything.
0: Absolutely amazing. And, of course, the facility has grown over the years to become the best in the world, and the Holman George family has maintained it and that tradition. Of course, the biggest change, Donald, before F1 came in 2000, and we're standing right now in the pagoda, one of the major changes when the old master control tower was torn down. This facility was built a part of the new addition that also included the front straight garages and suites, but it's just turned into a magnificent modern-day racing facility now.
1: Well, approximately $80 million was spent to do that, and did you want me to do just a few of the highlights of the race?
0: Or I tell you what, we'll do that just a little bit later.
1: Sure.
0: We've got some of the drivers that are heading out. And Kevin Lee, you were walking out with the man who most say will likely be in victory lane for a third time. That's Elio Castroneves.
2: We are walking down the pit lane towards the yard of bricks, just passed through Gasoline Alley a moment ago. We know Elio Castroneves is a fan favorite, and we got a great sense of that today. He's won here twice. He's finished second, third, and fourth, but likely his most important victory came last month in a Miami courtroom when he was cleared of tax evasion charges. He said he got his life back. Today he has a chance to become the ninth to win this race three or more times.
0: Elio Castroneves is walking out to the Yard of Bricks along with the other drivers where the traditional driver's photo will be taken, along with the BorgWarner trophy. That will take place in just a few minutes. When we come back, we'll hear from the drivers. We'll also talk about the conditions that they will face here today with our driver analyst, Johnny Parsons Jr. That and much more when we return to the world's greatest race course.
3: ...2005 winner Dan Weldon can join the short list of two-time winners today, and there are 29 others trying to join him as a first-time winner of the 500. What do these others have to look forward to if they can get to victory lane? What does winning the 500 mean?
4: Well hopefully they don't get to feel it, because we do. But it's an incredible race. It's, you know, obviously the biggest race in the world, and I think for a race car driver, you know, all of us understand, it doesn't matter what country you're from, you understand the significance of this race. And yeah, I've been lucky enough to have seen and felt what it has done for me personally and for my career, and it, you know, it puts you kind of on a pedestal. But by the same token, that was in 2005, and there's a, you know, like you say, there's a lot of hungry people that haven't won it, and there's a lot of very good people that haven't won it yet, and they'll all be trying. But you know, it's an amazing race, and I think having won it once, so it makes you more determined to win it again. So we'll certainly be trying hard.
3: Dan Weldon will start on the outside of row 6 today,
0: and he'll be driving a camo covered National Guard machine fielded by Panther Racing. And Dave Argabright, as we mentioned, that camo National Guard car, we've got a lot of heroes in camo passing by you right now. The parade of heroes underway this Memorial Day weekend here at the Speedway.
5: Indeed, Mike, quite a moving moment here along the front straightaway. A convoy of pickup trucks carrying servicemen and women who are waving at the crowd to a rousing, stirring ovation. The color all of surrounding us came to life as they rolled along the main straightaway as people leapt to their feet cheering these brave young men and women, waving back at the crowd who are obviously just feeding on the moment. Just truly a wonderful, wonderful thing to be involved in, and quite an ovation from the audience here.
0: Well, certainly, Dave, the Speedway has always embraced the armed forces, and in return, the respect paid by these men and women to this facility and the Holman George family has always been great. But, you know, really, let's remember that Memorial Day weekend is about their fallen comrades and those who have made the ultimate sacrifice. And to have these guys here today, Dave, it's really very special. And really, for all intent and purposes, they are the heroes and the stars of the show today. Yeah, the drivers are important, the crews are important, but this is what it's really all about.
5: Absolutely, Mike. I couldn't agree more. And along that vein, I'm proud to introduce here a special guest here at the Speedway this weekend, General Craig McKinley, Chief of National Guard Bureau. General, it's such a pleasure to have you here in Indianapolis. As we're talking just a moment ago, one of the key elements of the Indianapolis 500 has always been the great focus on the traditions of the Memorial Day weekend. It looks to me like that tradition is as strong now as ever.
6: Well, it's a pleasure for me to be here from Washington, D.C. to represent my boss, Secretary Gates and Chairman Mullen, with Marty Umbarger, the Adjutant General of Indiana. Yes, this city and this state go all out for their military, and I'm very proud to represent all the armed forces of the United States today, Army, Navy, Air Force, Marines, Coast Guard, and our National Guard. It's a great day, and I just can't thank the citizens of Indianapolis enough for this.
5: General, our broadcast reaches through the American Forces Network servicemen and women all around the globe. Sir, what message would you share with them on this Memorial Day weekend?
6: Well, I guess my message to you is thanks for your service. We're part of a proud tradition. Less than 1% of our population gets a chance to proudly wear this uniform. We do it gladly, we do it willingly, and we are winning the war, and we're proud of it. And we work not only overseas, but here at home with our Guard. So just to honor the men and women who serve today overseas.
5: Mike, an electrifying, moving moment down here on the front straightaway as we go back to you.
0: And a little bit later, during the traditional pre-race ceremonies, the crowd of more than 300,000 will be hearing words from General McKinley. We appreciate him taking time to talk to you, Dave Argabright, as pre-race ceremonies continue on a warm, muggy afternoon here in central Indiana as we get set for the 2009 Indianapolis 500. At the Indianapolis Motor Speedway race day as we get set for the 93rd running of the 500-mile race. And I am so pleased to welcome to our booth here in the IMS Pagoda the voice of the 500 from 1977 through 1988 and the voice of the 500 from 1990 through 1998, Paul Page and Bob Jenkins. And gentlemen, let me just say it's an honor.
7: It's an honor to be. It's always great to come back in this. It is an honor to be on the radio network, and I can't wait for the green flags.
0: I agree with you there. That's for sure. Paul, in 1977, when you took over as voice of the 500, you know, tough circumstances there as you were replacing Sid Collins. But do you remember that day? And you know, just share with us what it was like to step into the booth for the first time, knowing that it was all on you.
7: Well, of course, Sid had passed away right at the start of the month, and he had been my mentor and my good friend, and had me working as his understudy. And in fact, the year before, he didn't show up in the booth on a qualifying day until a minute and a half before the air.
0: Oh,
7: and it scared the daylights out of me that I was going to actually have to do that job. And I saw him coming up the stairs. I go, thank goodness you're here. But race 77 was very difficult. It was difficult for everyone on the crew. Our leader was gone, and We were transitional anyway in terms of equipment and everything. We had made some changes. I made some more before race day to take the system out of the past tense and try to put the race in the present tense. But I was very conscious that I could never be him and didn't want to try. And I was also conscious of the fact that Sid had a tape that he wanted played on the air. And I ended up having to make the decision that it was totally inappropriate.
0: Is this something that he had spoken with you about? Or
7: yes.
0: You just knew of it?
7: Or? No, he gave it to me. I didn't realize that he was going to be dead within a couple of days.
0: Sure.
7: And he just said, here, you know, keep this. We might want to play it on race day.
0: And then, of course, AJ goes on to win the race.
7: The race itself was picture perfect. It was just incredible. And here is AJ Foyt winning his fourth Indy 500. And, of course, then we were in the master control tower, and we were only five stories above the ground. And the winner's circle was directly in front of us. And they pulled AJ up on the platform, and he had his driving gloves on, his highly illegal leather driving gloves, but he was AJ after all. And he pulled them off, and he looked up at me at the booth, and he knew how important it was to me. I mean, he knew. A couple times during the month, he'd just come over and, you know, pat me on the back and then keep walking. And he looked up and he threw the gloves up at the radio network booth and gave me a thumbs up.
0: Pretty special memory.
7: Yeah, it was very special.
0: Bob, what do you remember about 1990? You were taking over the network as Lou Palmer left as Voice of the 500. That first day when you walked in and realized it was your show.
8: Well, first of all, when I first got the word that I had been named the position, I know I cried, which is not unusual for me because I'm a very emotional person anyway. But, you know, I've been coming here since 1960 to the race, first came here in 58. And this place, the Speedway, and especially the 500, is just something that I can't begin to describe what it means to me. When I was named by Paul on the radio network in 1979, I thought, well, I have achieved as much as I will achieve, and if I die today, I will die very, very happy.
0: Now, you were a turn announcer at that time.
8: Yeah,
0: right?
8: In fact, the first year I worked on the backstretch. That's where all the rookies went. There was an announcer, of course, in each of the four turns, as there is today. But we had an announcer just off the second turn down the backstretch. That's where the rookies went. I remember walking to my position that morning with Doug Zink, who had also played a role in getting me on the network because he worked for the same radio station that I did. And I just remember being so thankful for everything that had happened to me and getting the opportunity. And then in 1990, when I was named as the voice, I was very emotional. As far as the race itself is concerned, I don't remember that much about it. I do remember that I was just prepared to the nth degree. I mean, I had enough material to fill 3.5 hours if we didn't turn a wheel. But, and I think the thing that I didn't realize was, and you and I have talked about this many times, it was and still is the most difficult job that I ever had. You've got all four turn announcers in your ear. You have got all the pit reporters downstairs that probably have something they want to get on the air. You've got three or four people up here in the booth. You've got to hit your commercial breaks. You've got to do this. You've got to do that. And I was just overwhelmed. But it worked out, and I stayed in the position for until I went to TV. But it will always remain as the most difficult job I ever had.
0: I remember my first year in 99, and interestingly enough, Paul, AJ wound up in victory lane for my first one, too, but he was a car owner.
7: Exactly.
0: As he took Kenny Breck. But my memory will always be one of pressure, not in terms of what you're talking about, Bob, but the fact that the new pagoda was being built. The old master control tower had been torn down, and the booth was not here. And what they did was they took one of the elevator shafts, and there was like a walk area, which is here now, that leads you into this part of the pagoda. They put a piece of plexiglass up over that.
7: Wow.
0: There were no restrooms at all up here. They had to bring us up in a construction elevator and basically said, boys, you're going to have to hold it until the end of the race.
8: and that would be my worst
0: and
8: nightmare.
0: That was you know, 5 hours, 4.5 hours. But lo and behold, we all got through it. And
7: yep.
0: And I do remember when it was all over, I remember taking my headset off and putting it down and my hands trembling.
7: Mm-hmm.
0: But it was the only time I could remember that nervous part kicking in. Everything else, there's no feeling like walking into this booth on race day.
8: I think that, you know, a lot of people have said that race drivers are nervous until they get in the car, the engine start, and they start rolling. And that's the way I kind of was. I was a little anxious before we went on the air, but then it just became another job.
0: Paul, we're so happy to have you back. Of course, Bob has worked with us the last couple of years, not going to be able to this year because of his commitment to Versus, but you're actually going to be with us at midway point of the race, offering up some commentary post-race as well, and can't tell you how great it is to have you back.
7: Well, I can't tell you how great it is to be here. I mean, I have missed this room. I've missed doing radio. I love doing radio. And, of course, when you made the offer, and I think it took me maybe 4 seconds.
0: Something like absolutely.
7: Something I could like do that? Yes, I could.
0: Paul Page, one of the true legends, as is Bob Jenkins, and I'm only happy enough just to be mentioned in the same breath when people talk about those of us who have been lucky enough to wear the title of Voice of the 500. Gentlemen, thank you both. Enjoy the race. We look forward to talking to you throughout the day.
7: Keep up the good work, Mike. You're doing great.
0: We'll do
7: it. Great race.
0: Back with more as we get set to go racing at the Indianapolis Motor Speedway for the 93rd time.
9: Paul Tracy, your first trip back here to Indianapolis since, of course, the controversial finish of 2002. Just your thoughts on being back and maybe what it was like to kind of put that on the back now and move forward.
4: Well, for me, it's, you know, obviously it's something that, you know, people have asked, does it bother you? It doesn't bother me every day, but, you know, I'm here now and I've had to live it for the last month. So I'm here now. I want to win. Yeah, that's what I'm here to do. We're going to see what we can make happen.
9: Because of all of that, is it difficult to pull back the reins a little bit and teach yourself patience over the course of it?
4: I mean, I've done a lot of 500-mile races, so it's not probably hard for me, but a lot of these young drivers have only got no 500s or only a couple under their belt. I mean, it's hard from that standpoint. I mean, you've got to get to the end to have a chance at winning.
0: So Paul Tracy with Jake Query. Paul, of course, back after 6 years away, will start in that Geico machine. After qualifying at 223.111 miles an hour, he goes off on the inside of row number 5. Interesting, JP, to see Paul Tracy in the parade yesterday. He was joined by one of the Geico cavemen on the back of the car, and it made for a very interesting scene indeed. He talked about, you know, having to put the old in on the back burner. I think Jake mentioned that. And, you know, this is a time, JP, when these drivers have to clear their mind of everything else. It's all about 500 miles of racing right now.
10: Well, this is what they've been looking for, you know, in their careers. The highlight in that BorgWarner trophy down there is a carrot in front of their cart, but these five rookies in this race, Mike, probably didn't get much sleep at all last night, and nine guys were in a race last year. You might call them sophomores. They didn't sleep all that well either. Now they got to go out there, and they're ready to get in these cars and get going.
0: Yep.
10: Now they got to go out and do some photo shoot, you know? This has only been, we can ask Donald Davis, the last 2 or 3 years, but I'm sitting up here like you, watching three rows of drivers in these uniforms, looking at the uniform guy in front of them, saying, man, am I going to smoke this guy off in the first turn or not? But
0: yeah,
10: we can talk about a lot of strategies they're going through right now. They just want to get in their cars and get them fired up.
0: So just want to get the pomp and circumstance out of the way and rev those Honda 3.5 liter engines. Kevin Olson, one of the guys that everyone looks forward to seeing and hearing every year, of course, is Jim Nabors.
11: Well, Mike, first of all, I got to tell you, the electricity here by the stage is really fascinating. Down on the front straightaway is fascinating. There's colors. There's people throwing beach balls. It's just a wonderful little party down here. And I got the guy that I got to say, I got to thank from myself and all the listeners for all the years of your service here. And I got to tell you, when you come out to do Back Home Again in Indiana, Jim, I honestly get a lump in my throat and cry like Eddie Sachs.
12: Thank you very much. I hope it's not that bad to make you cry.
11: Oh, it's wonderful, and I think most of the listeners feel the same.
12: Well, thank you very much, and it's a pleasure to be here.
11: Jim, are you going to try to come back again next year?
12: Oh, absolutely, if they have me.
11: Jim, would you give me one really good Shazam?
12: Oh, sure. Shazam.
11: Thank you very much, Jim Nabors.
0: Oh, he hasn't lost it. Boy, he's still Gomer Pyle to so many people, and one of the fixtures here at the Indianapolis Motor Speedway. From the front straight here where the drivers are being introduced to this massive crowd, let's go back to the garage area. Dave Wilson, it was a beehive about an hour ago. Has it calmed down a bit back there?
13: Oh, and I got to follow Shazam. Thanks a lot. No, I'll tell you, the garage opened at 5 a.m. this morning for the crews, and it has a beehive as a quite an apropos description, because there has been people pounding up and down all the aisles here in the garage area. But right now, it's a ghost town. Everybody is out there where you guys are looking out on the 104 feet above the start-finish line, and it is a little eerie. And I got to tell you, I hope I'm not very busy back here today in the garage area and checking out the medical center. But we'll be back here if there is anything to talk about.
0: Okay, Dave Wilson, thanks so much. A pleasure to have you back as a member of the broadcast team for the 93rd 500. Of course, Memorial Day, a time to remember all of those fallen heroes that have fought and have died in service to our country. But, you know, Mark James, it's also a time to remember fallen colleagues. And we lost one just two or three days ago. Very, very sad for all of us here at the Speedway. Former 500 Rookie of the Year. He was with us for a couple of years as a member of the IMS Radio Network broadcast team. We're talking about the loss of Larry Rice.
8: As you mentioned, once the Indy 500 co-rookie of the year with Rick Mears, Larry also enjoyed a tremendous USAC career. He won three championships. When he climbed from the cockpit and into the broadcast booth, he did so seamlessly. The Indianapolis Motor Speedway Radio Network, ABC, ESPN, Speed TV, all recognizing Larry's knowledge and professionalism. The Gary and Larry Show with Ian Gary Lee, one of the most beloved and well-known pairings in any form of sports broadcasting. Larry Rice never met a stranger and never made an enemy. How in the world he managed to pull that off during careers in racing and broadcasting indicates what an amazing man he was. Our thoughts and prayers are with his family. Godspeed, Larry Rice. May you rest in peace.
3: Welcome back to the world's greatest race course as we get set for the 2009 Indianapolis 500. I'm Kevin Lee with the pole sitter, Elio Castroneves, who goes for number three today. You're back in your comfort zone. Considering the circumstances, what did winning the pole mean to you this year?
14: It's been an incredible month so far. I mean, obviously, I would say that I have the best seat in the house right now, and starting from this position is just great. It means a lot, but today we gotta focus on the most important one. It's not about the pole position. It's about to make it happen. You know, we have 200 laps along the way, and it will be definitely interesting. I have a great car. I have a great team, and I know how it feels.
3: We talked in Long Beach about writing a book, and actually you joked and said, I'll have somebody else write it, but winning for a third time would make a very nice final chapter to that book.
14: It would be a great book. It would be a great movie, but you got to make it happen. You just can't make it like that, so that's why today it's going to be very important. But certainly we're going to be smart and patient enough to be there in the end.
3: Good luck.
14: Thank you.
3: Elio Castroneves leads the field to the green here today.
9: Ryan Briscoe on row number one. For the last 2 years, the 2 years that I've done interviews with a row one driver I was assigned to, I had Scott Dixon a year ago. I had Dario Franchitti 2 years ago. Do you have what it takes? Do you feel confident that you can make it three for three for me interviewing the eventual winner?
15: Well, you just sent chills up my neck. I hope so. You know, hopefully the stars are aligned and everything goes well today. It definitely feels good being on the front row again. You know, my car has been strong all month long, all year long. And, you know, deep down, I'm just so grateful for the opportunity that I've got to be here and to be in this position and to be a potential winner of the 500. But it's going to be a tough race today. And, you know, we need everything to go right. We've got a lot of competition, but it definitely feels good going into the race knowing that I've got a fast car.
9: He'll have a familiar face on the left of him when the green flag flies. Ryan Briscoe and his teammate Elio Castroneves, second and first to start the race. Ryan, good luck to you.
15: Thanks very much.
3: Dario Franchitti will start on the outside of row one in the 2009 Indianapolis 500, the same starting position he had when he won this race 2 years ago. Let's talk about turn one. You've got two Penske cars to your left. How do you approach it?
16: We'll see what unfolds. We'll see what happens. You can't win it on the first lap, but you can lose it. So we'll see if we get a good run into turn one. I might have a go. If not, we'll fall in line and see where the race takes us.
3: How much did you miss this last year?
16: At the time, I was trying to kid myself. I didn't, but I did. It was tough. And I'm kind of seeing Scott going through all the fun things you get to do as the defending winner, and I missed that, but that was my choice, and I'll have to win it this year so I can go do it again next year.
3: How good of a chance do you have?
16: And the target car is pretty good. We won't really know until we get in traffic, and then run on our own and see there could be a few surprises out there. There's always that constant battle of setting the car up with the right level of downforce and have you made the right choices, as the track changes quite a lot through the 3 hours of the plus of the race. So we'll see.
3: Good luck.
16: Thank you very much.
3: Dario Franchitti starts on the outside of row one.
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0: overall, you've had a great year so far this year. Two pole wins. Last year, you won a race as a rookie. Graham, do you think that you are polished enough or experienced enough now to win the Indianapolis 500?
1: Yeah, I mean, I do think that we've got what it takes, certainly, to compete and to win. I think, and I think that, you know, if the team does their job, if I continue to do my job, we're going to be looking pretty good for sure.
0: Good luck to you today's race.
1: Thank you.
0: Graham Rahal.
2: Yeah, he'll go off on the inside of row number two, KO, after qualifying at 223.954. And Johnny Parsons Jr., he bristled a little bit during our Carb Day coverage of being referred to as a dark horse. Graham Rahal, despite the fact that he finished last year, a year ago, the son, of course, of 86 winner Bobby Rahal, he thinks he's ready to win this race.
3: Well, he might be considered, Mike, somewhat of a dark horse, but he's a well-experienced team, the Newman-Haas team. Cheap mechanic Tim Coffey's been around a long time, so I don't know. It's a borderline if they're a long horse or not, but they're definitely in the hunt.
2: Well, we want to say welcome to all of you listening to live coverage of the 500 on WPUT AM in Brewster, New York, KSPN AM in Los Angeles, California, WSPY FM in Plano, Illinois, WDOV AM in Dover, Delaware, KUIK AM in Hillsboro, Oregon. All of you joining us on XM Satellite Radio, XM 145, Sirius Satellite Radio, Channel 211, and, of course, the American Forces Network, serving the men and women of the United States Armed Forces around the world. And, Donald Davidson, we have a chance today to see Elio Castroneves join that elite three-time winners club.
4: Very good possibility. In fact, I think he probably has to be the odds-on favorite to win the race, but he would be the ninth person to win the race for a third time. And you've got A.J. Foyt, Al Unser, and Rick Mears were the four-time winners. The three-time winners are Wilbur Shaw, Maury Rose, Louis Meyer, Bobby Unser, and Johnny Rutherford. And Rutherford's actually the odd man out, because if you write out the names, Rutherford is the only one that has either more than five letters in his surname. So if Castroneves won, that would kind of spoil that little bit of trivia.
2: Donald, how about age-wise? He has the opportunity, Elio does, to become a three-time winner at age 34. Who is the youngest three-time winner?
4: I think that's got to be Louis Meyer, because during the break when you suggested he might be, I did some quick figuring off the top of my head. I think Louis Meyer must have been 31 when he became the three-time winner.
2: Gotcha. Donald, we're a little bit ahead of schedule here with our traditional opening ceremonies. As we go downstairs, let's listen in as Miss America Katie Stamm sings America the Beautiful. Actually, she just wrapped up America the Beautiful, so we are a good couple of minutes ahead here at the Indianapolis Motor Speedway, as we have got a magnificent display of the Stars and Stripes, the 100th anniversary of the Boy Scouts also being celebrated here today, as many members from in and around the state of Indiana here, along with armed forces, holding up huge American flags, huge red, white, and blue stars, and of course many of the bands that marched in yesterday's 500 Festival Parade also on hand here on the front straight. Let's go down now and join the track public address announce system as traditional pre-race ceremonies continue. Well, apparently we have a technical
5: who gladly
2: issue,
5: serve
2: and
5: this nation.
2: We will continue on, so we will wait and see as soon as we can. But General McKinley right now addressing the crowd as the Purdue band is gathered beneath him on the victory podium. So as our pre-race ceremonies continue here at the Indianapolis Motor Speedway, we're going to take a break, and then we'll come back to the world's greatest race course.
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1: It's Florence Henderson.
0: Back at the Indianapolis Motor Speedway. As our traditional pre-race ceremonies continue, Florence Henderson singing God Bless America, and Dave Arger, Bright Boy, what a colorful pre-race ceremony we have here today as a few clouds have now moved into the area.
2: Absolutely, but it does nothing to curb the electricity right here at this celebration of this great race, Mike. Florence finished her song and raised her arms in jubilation to a huge ovation from the crowd, walked off stage, gave Jim Nabors, who's preparing to sing in a few moments, a hug, and also greeted Mary Holman George. Beneath her, the color guard is poised and ready to move into position, fresh-faced young men and women, yet their faces a picture of focus and determination as they take a very serious role here in just a few moments. Let's go to Kevin Lee.
3: Standing on the pit lane, on the grid, actually on the grid, the main straightaway, you can start to feel the tension, the excitement, the anticipation. For these drivers and these crew members, this is the most important day of their work year. Their career can be made here in the next 4 hours, 3.5 hours or so after this race starts. The crowd is massive this year. For the last 20 minutes, there have been no seats available here down the main straightaway. The colors are spectacular. We're going to have a great day here for the Indianapolis 500, Mike.
0: I agree with you, Kevin, and we're listening to the Purdue Marching Band. As we continue on here, we see all of the cars lined up, the colors. Boy, Donald, you know, it's the one thing, and we've talked about it over the years, the colors, the way they pop when the cloud cover rolls in here, it's just amazing how all the colors seem to pop that much more when the sunshine goes in. But certainly we've got a great palette, if you will, displayed on the front straight as we look to our left out of the pagoda and see Team Penske on the front row along with Target Chip Ganassi Racing, Elio Castroneves, Ryan Briscoe, and Dario Franchitti. And as you move through the field, you see red, you see black, you see pink, you see fluorescent yellow, red, white, and blue, yellow, black, and white, bright candy apple. Apple red, fluorescent green and white, baby blue, dark blue, petty blue, you name it. We've got it here on the grid today. A little orange, a little gray. Oh, my goodness, a real splash of color here at the Indianapolis Motor Speedway. In just a couple of minutes, we'll be listening in as we get set for our national anthem. So once again, our national anthem will be sung here momentarily. And let's see if we can go back downstairs and listen in on the Purdue Band. So a bit of a problem that we're having accessing that sound, so we'll keep it right here. Once again, as we mentioned, it's Elio Castroneves, Ryan Briscoe, and Dario Franchitti on the front row. Graham Rahal, Scott Dixon, Tony Kanaan in row number two. Mario Marias, Marco Andretti, and Will Power in three. Danica Patrick, Alex Lloyd, and Rafa Matos go off in row number four. Paul Tracy, Vitor Mira, and Justin Wilson start in five. Hideki Muto, Ed Carpenter, and Dan Weldon set to start in six. In row seven, A.J. Foyt the fourth, Scott Sharp, and Sarah Fisher. In row eight, Davey Hamilton, Robert Dornbos, and Townsend Bell. Oriol Servia, Thomas Schechter, and Mike Conway make up row nine. In row 10, John Andretti, E.J. Vizo, and Milka Duno. And in row 11, Nelson Philippe, Ryan Hunter-Reay, and Alex Tagliani. As we now close in on the national anthem here at the Indianapolis Motor Speedway, let's quickly check in with Kevin Olson on pit lane.
4: Well, Mike, as a open-wheel driver who never actually got the opportunity to run here at the Indianapolis Motor Speedway, I believe that I'm going to be riding around here today with Davey Hamilton, and Godspeed to him and all the others, and bring them home safe.
0: So a throng of fans, 300,000 strong, gathered here today at the world's greatest race course. You know, Johnny Parsons, you know, we talk so much about the tension. You know, the drivers have not yet been asked to report to their cars. That'll happen after the national anthem. But this period of time, what goes through your mind? You did it 12 times. What goes through your mind as you're getting set to put on the helmet?
5: Well, they're focused. They're going over game plan, their race strategy. Now, the teams that have multi-drivers, such as Penske, Target Ganassi, they might have different strategies. In other words, some of their drivers might be on a different sequence of pit stops. That's the advantages of having a multi-car team, because what that does is help you on track positioning. So actually drivers are just really wanting to get things going. All this pre-race stuff just gets in the way of their focus, but they're going to maintain focus, and these butterflies will go away as soon as they get in the car and they fire the engine up, and they're going to watch the gauges. They're going to be in communication with their spotters. They're going to be getting ready for the green to drop.
0: Well, certainly a driver will be looking out out for today. Tony Kanaan, who in his seven previous starts here at the Indianapolis Motor Speedway has led laps in all of them, the first driver in history to do that, but he has not yet tasted the milk in victory lane. Tony Kanaan, can he win today? Jake Query caught up with him just a bit earlier.
6: In years past, Tony Kanaan was the favorite by many people to win. This year, not to say that you're not in that conversation, you start sixth, but is it a year where maybe you're a little under the radar, and how has the month been different as a result of that?
7: Actually, it's been quiet. I mean, it's less pressure, knowing that I'm not half of the journalist pick and the public, and it, this is actually releases a little bit of pressure.
6: Will that change the way you drive this race, Tony, and compared to years past where you did have one of the fastest cars out there?
7: Yeah, I think actually I was thinking about that last night, because every year that I've been here was so strong that I actually hold myself. If you guys watched the race last year, when I decided to go, I went. I said, all right, guys, you know, I don't want to play anymore. I said, Dan, Dixon, see ya. I passed both of them and I took off. So it was always like me controlling my race, like, okay, I have, you know, I have such a good car, I don't have to do this. Be more cautious, and I think that cost me the three times that I crashed. Green flag drops, I'm going to have to race until the end. That might work better, because that's the best way to go racing.
8: Prevail at the twilight's last gleaming, whose broad stripes and

0: Ladies and gentlemen, our national anthem. And we're grateful to the disabled American veterans, the DAV flight team, conducting today's historic flyover. Two legendary
1: World War II. What a spectacular moment as they roared across the burly engines. You can almost imagine them taking off the carrier Hornet in 1940 for this flyover here at the Speedway.
2: So our national anthem is complete here at the Indianapolis Motor Speedway. The flyover by the B-25 saluting the disabled American veterans, and drivers have been called to their cars. Back downstairs to Kevin Olson. As Kevin, now the drivers get set to take the center stage as they get ready to strap into the 33 cars on the grid.
3: They sure do, and right now they're just thinking about one thing. That's the start of this race, what they're going to be doing. Their adrenaline's flowing probably 100% right now, but they're ready to go. Let's go to Kevin Lee.
4: As we watch the front row climb in with Elio Castroneves, a hug from his girlfriend Adriana, Ryan Briscoe, and Dario Franchitti, we look back to some other good stories within this race. In the second row, right in the middle, we have last year's winner, Scott Dixon, who is a heavy favorite again. In the third row, not much has been said about Mario Marias, but his KV Racing Technology team has been very quick all month. Don't forget about Marco Andretti, who has led all three of his 500s. If you look back to row four, Alex Lloyd is going to be very busy today. We'll talk about that in a moment. Let's now check in with the invocation.
5: 500-mile race. As we inaugurate the centennial era of this great event, we offer gratitude for your blessings. We come as peoples of the world, of many faith traditions, from other countries and from our own. We speak many languages, yet, O God, we are one human family. With the Hulman George family and the Indy Racing League, unite the hearts of the hundreds of thousands gathered here and of those millions who join us around the world. This Memorial Weekend, we gratefully remember those who have fallen so that we might be free. We pause to include those who gave their lives that we may be free of terror. May they rest in peace. Lord, give a special blessing to the drivers, mechanics, crews, and their fans. Keep them and all of us safe. For the drivers, we pray, que le bon Dieu va avec vous, mega Gott sie begleiten, gut mit den, vai com Deus, Camino Kogago ga arima suyoni, Dio li guida, vaya con Dios, Godspeed, God bless America.
6: Memorial Day goes back to the very first race, a tradition they are very proud of here in Indiana. All the branches of our great service have their own traditions unique to them. But during this last week in May, all branches of our military unite to honor the most cherished members of this very brave, very select group of Americans.
2: Indianapolis 500-mile race. A new tradition being established here at the Speedway with a rifle volley and taps, and let's continue to listen in.
7: Colors. The uniform, a symbol of commitment to a people and a nation.
2: Ready?
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7: But on Memorial Day, our uniforms are worn not just for us, our branch of the military, or even our country.
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8: Please join us in honoring those who have given so much for our country.
2: So an honor guard now marching onto the victory platform. Seven soldiers with rifles in hand, and they will fire the traditional three volleys, seven apiece. The 21-gun salute celebrating our fallen heroes here this Memorial Day weekend at the Indianapolis Motor Speedway.

0: A military bugler alone in front of a crowd of more than 300,000 playing taps this Memorial Day weekend here at the Indianapolis Motor Speedway as we get set to celebrate the 100th birthday of this cathedral of speed and the 93rd running of the Indianapolis 500-mile race. You can ask people who have come to this event from far and wide, from around the world, and almost unanimously they will say that the favorite part of pre-race is this event upcoming.
1: Ladies and gentlemen,
0: that is the singing of Back Home Again in Indiana.
1: Institution at this race. Here to perform Back Home Again in Indiana, it's our good friend, Mr. Jim Nabors.

0: Ladies and gentlemen, Jim Nabors.
1: So Jim Nabors back home again in Indiana, the balloon release. Thousands of red, white, and blue balloons behind us here in the pagoda rising into the sky here in central Indiana. And now let's go downstairs for the command.
0: The chairperson of the Indianapolis Motor Speedway, Mary Holman George.
2: Ladies and gentlemen, start your engines.

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0: And on the outside of the front row,
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34: So there's your starting lineup for the 93rd Indianapolis 500. Cars are on track. All 33 have rolled off the grid. We pause 10 seconds for station identification. This is the voice of the Indianapolis 500. Back at the Indianapolis Motor Speedway, pace lap number one, make it parade lap number one, about to be completed. Let's check in with the guys that are going to call the action today. We'll start at turn number one with the Hall of Famer, Jerry Baker.
35: Well, yesterday at the driver's meeting, Brian Barnhart put a special point of interest on this particular lap, this particular corner, corner number one. He said, you can't win it here, you can lose it here. The field just now coming by me, Mike. They're in single file. I'll call them out of turn number four. I can see them through turn number one. When they get to number two, that's where Jake Query will take over.
36: Jerry, thanks so much. That Penske party up front as they come through right now behind the pace car. The Southeast Vista is the location where I will watch today. I watched here back in 1983 with my dad, and many years thereafter, the Indianapolis skyline behind me has changed a bit since then. The pageantry, the drama, and the special scene in front of me, still the same as it was back then. They make their way now through turn number two and into turn three, into the view of Mark James.
34: Thank you, Jake. A breathtaking view. We're high atop the Northeast Vista at the end of a 5/8-mile backstretch leading to a quarter-mile turn banked at 9 degrees 12 minutes. That opens up to an eighth of a mile short chute. We'll look over our left shoulder and catch the downtown Indianapolis skyline and the Brickyard Crossing Golf Course across the way, part of the course used for the MotoGP. But what impresses us the most, the thousands of fans who are on hand to celebrate the 100th birthday of the Indianapolis Motor Speedway. They make their way beyond the short chute in the north end. They come into the view of Kristen Airy in turn four.
37: Thank you very much, Mark. We look to the skyline of Indianapolis. Our backs to the west. We face east here as the cars exit out of turn four. I think we had one of the best carburation days we've had in some time. And it has given us an energy here on this Sunday that we are anticipating a great race. I'll take him out of the short chute from Mark out of turn four. They'll make that final left-hand turn. A lot of times the wheels will be down there on the white line, and then they'll brace to complete a lap here at the Indianapolis Motor Speedway. Mike and company, it should be a great day here at the famed Brickyard.
34: For the second time across the yard of bricks, and now, JP, they start to go into that 11-row, 3x3 formation. This is where it really ratchets up.
38: Yep, they've studied, they've crammed, they're ready for the final exam right here, and they're waiting, Mike, what they want to do. They're in turbulent air, those behind the first two rows. They're going to go down in that first turn. The first thing they want is physical feedback from that chassis. They're so mentally focused. That, I mean, it's at the end of this race, they're going to be as mentally fatigued, more so probably than physically, but they are ready to get a feel of this car and as soon as I get the corner.
1: Mark James, Castro Neves, Briscoe, and Franchitti. They're now lining up as they head to you in turn number three. We're just about ready to go racing here at Indy.
34: First five rows, Mike, are in pretty good shape. Now row six comes into shape. Row seven waiting on rows eight, nine, 10, and 11. Those cars just entering the apex, the front row of turn number three. The pace car moves in front of Chris Denari.
37: Pace car is just in the middle of the short chute. It is now down along the white line and quickly is going to head down to pit row. One, two, three, Castro Neves, Briscoe, and Franchitti. And here we are for the start of the race.
1: Pace car is off the track. It looks like Elio Castro Neves will get an early jump. Will they let this formation stand as they have already gone single file and racing at the green flag, and they're not going to throw it. They are holding the green flag, and it looks like the yellow light will come out. Let's wait and see as the yellow is on the track. So, Jake Query, that one's not going to stand. They were racing long before they got to the yard of bricks.
36: Yeah, and Elio Castro Neves had himself a huge jump. It looked like Paul Tracy also might have made a jump, but now they move down the backstretch and start to try to get back into formation.
1: Okay, what do you see there, Chris Denari? Because, man, they were racing almost right out of four.
37: They were single file, really. The first three rows were all right, and then Castro Neves got an early jump, and they were one, two, three in single file. And then it seemed like everybody from row five on back decided we'll race two, and it was not the three-wide start that you'd like to see here at Indianapolis.
1: Okay, Mark James, they're going to come back into formation in front of you in turn three.

0: There goes the tail in turn two.
1: Dario Franchitti closing in on Castroneves as they move through number two. Helio Castroneves has led 162 laps here, and we've got an incident in turn number two. An incident in turn number two. It looks like one of the KB racing machines. It's Mario Moraes, the 20-year-old Brazilian. A year ago, he was a rookie here. Now in his second year, he's been fast all month, but the day comes to an early end for Mario Moraes as he slids in front of you, Mark James.
2: He comes to rest at about the midway point of the back straightaway, and we also noticed a bunch of cars had to jump to the pit exit lane at the bottom of the racetrack, and from what we understand, the 26 machine of Marco Andretti also suffered some damage in that incident with Mario Moraes. As a matter of fact, the 26 machine already headed to pit road.
3: My goodness, what a start here at the Indianapolis Motor Speedway. We wave off the first because they were racing so early, and then in turn number two on the very first lap of this race, one of the drivers that was being considered as a dark horse, Mario Moraes, makes contact. It looks like he also made contact with the 26 Venom machine of Marco Andretti. So Andretti will once again be denied here, or so it would seem. It's going to take a real Cinderella story if, in fact, Marco is going to be one of the contenders here today as he heads down pit lane. And we watch the Venom car come past us, and there's definite damage, Johnny Parsons Jr., to the left front wing. However, that looks like it can be fixed.
4: Hopefully it can, but he also took a hit on the right side. Moraes moved out in the group too much just off the first turn, did not realize, or his spotter may have not have told him, that Andretti was there. He clipped Andretti's front end. I'd be surprised if Marco's car is good enough to get back in a race, but it's too bad that he didn't know Andretti was there. He actually pitched him in the wall, got hard in the wall himself.
3: So Mario Moraes, who had been so impressive here all month long, had qualified on the inside of row number three. He is done for the day. Kevin Olson, what is the story? Kevin Lee, what's the story on Marco Andretti?
5: They've shut off the car. I'm at the front of the car. There's a mass of people around here. I'm going to walk around to the back, but they had suspension pieces out. They were holding the suspension pieces to try to make a change, but this is obviously going to be a lengthy stop. He has not started. Now he is taking the steering wheel out. Marco Andretti is going to climb out of the car before the first lap is complete.
3: A close, close call for willpower in that incident. Marco Andretti, is he done for the day? We'll have to wait and see if they're going to get the 26 Venom car back on track. But one thing is for sure, if you're a Marco Andretti fan, you're not going to be sharing a sip of milk with this young guy today. He's taking the helmet off. Marco Andretti, it appears, is out of the race. KO, what's the story on Mr. Mario Moraes?
6: Well, not the way you wanted to start this race, obviously, Kevin Kalkoven. What did Mario say?
7: He got hit from behind and pushed into the wall, and that's all I know at the moment. But looking at the television, it's pretty obvious what happened.
6: It's Kevin Kalkoven.
3: So Kevin Kalkoven, very frustrated indeed, seems to be pointing the finger of blame at Marco Andretti. It looks like the car, the 26 machine, will go back to the garage area. It looks like they're going to try to make some changes. Marco in a very animated discussion with Kyle Moyer, who calls his race strategy. Mario Moraes and Marco Andretti together on lap number one here in the 93rd 500.
8: The employees of the Indianapolis Motor Speedway would like to salute their family serving in the U.S. Army and National Guard. Sergeant First Class Herbert Hatch III in Troy, New York. Specialist Martha Alanovi at Fort Sam Houston, Texas. First Sergeant Gavin Laird at Fort Riley, Kansas. Lieutenant Colonel Chad Johnson in Afghanistan. And Lieutenant Colonel Chris Pfaff in Afghanistan.
3: Indianapolis Motor Speedway, the Brickyard, Gasoline Alley, the greatest spectacle in racing, racing capital of the world, Indy, Indy 500, Indianapolis 500, IndyCar, Indy Lights, and Indy Racing League are trademarks owned and or licensed by Brickyard Trademarks. 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Any rebroadcast or other use of the information, descriptions, and contents of this broadcast without the written consent of the IMS Radio Network is strictly prohibited. This broadcast is a copyrighted presentation of the Indianapolis Motor Speedway Radio Network. EJ Visa will make an early pit stop here as we have completed four of 200 laps here. Alex Tagliani, Milka Duno will also take an opportunity to come in, take new tires, and top off as we are under yellow for an early incident involving Marco Andretti and Mario Moraes. Moraes is out of the race and done for the day. Marco Andretti's car has gone back to the garage area and is being worked on as we speak. Once again, great to welcome back Paul Page to our broadcast booth here with the Indianapolis Motor Speedway Radio Network. Paul, we're off to a wild and woolly start here as the

0: centennial era is underway here at the Speedway.
1: It's the Indianapolis 500.
0: Absolutely.
1: That's the way it goes. Though Donald Davidson pointed out to me that we looked at each other and we both kind of held up our fingers. That's the first time that they have ever waved off the start at the Indy 500. And that's... you know, that's something everybody always counted on in the past, was they were going to go green no matter what.
0: Kevin Lee, you've caught up with Marco Andretti. What's his explanation of what happened?
2: Marco, you've seen a replay now. What did you see?
3: I saw the same thing I saw when I was driving the car. I mean, the kid's clueless. You know, I'm just kicking myself because I should have known better. But you think somebody, you know, who's in the IndyCar series would know that somebody's sitting outside of you when you have nobody inside of him. So just so disappointed for the Venom guys. I mean, we could have been, you know, super quick. We've been working our butts off all month long to find a good car, and, you know, we don't know.
2: Marco Andretti not happy with Mario Marias right now.
0: Paul, you've heard that a few times before. He's just clueless. We've seen this happen a few times here on the opening lap of the 500.
1: Well, and of course, until they all get back together, have a chance to look at the TV, stop the finger point and figure out what really happened, that's when they'll actually know the truth.
0: And JP, you agree with Marco Andretti's take. You believe that it was Mario Marias in the wrong here.
4: Yeah, I just can't understand why either he didn't listen to or his spotter didn't let him know somebody's on the outside.
0: Well, let's find out. Dave Wilson, you've got Mario Marias.
5: Mario, can you tell us again what happened?
6: I don't know what's happened. You know what's happened?
5: Marco is saying that you ran into him.
6: Not me. He was behind me, yeah? So he knows what to do.
5: All right, that's all. He's off on a golf cart.
0: Yeah,
5: guys.
0: Mario Marias, not one to talk very much, Donald Davidson, as an incident here on the opening lap of the 93rd 500.
7: Well, I'll take back my initial conversation with Paul Page about the fact that that had never happened before. Actually, it did happen in 1958 when they used to have two laps in those days, and it was only the second year of a different start when they would line the cars up in the pit lane when it was brand new and then push them off in single file. And because the first row left too early, it was actually ahead of the pace car. And so when they came around to what should have been the start, it was row two, row three, and then the front row was coming around on either side. So they did wave off and do one more lap back then.
0: We thought we might go green this time by. The furled flag had been displayed, but then the yellow came back out. Lights are still on the Chevrolet Camaro pace car. Kevin Lee, what's the update on Graham Rahal?
2: He had some concerns about power. He said he couldn't get up to speed on the original start. He's only slipped back a couple of positions, but keep an eye on Graham Rahal when we go back to green.
0: Okay, let's go to Jake Query in turn two.
8: You know, Mario Marias is a kid growing up in Brazil that, like many Brazilian race car drivers, idolized Ayrton Senna, who was killed racing when Mario Marias was just 9 years old. But his family was friends with Ayrton Senna's family. He knew Ayrton Senna well as a young boy. He told me that his dream was to put Brazil on the map once again this year at the Indianapolis 500 with the win here. But when he came in through the short chute on the south end of this track, he got pushed to the outside. Whether that was his fault or Marco's, we have yet to know. But Mario Marias' machine sadly ended up in front of the turn two suites here. And that dream of fulfilling Ayrton Senna's legacy in racing for now is over.
0: Well, right now, Mario Marias and Marco Andretti, it looks like, they've been relegated to status of spectator now as they now await their cars if in fact they can be repaired. Mark James, the 31 car is still running, though, in front of you in turn number three.
9: And Elio Castroneves leads Dario Franchitti, then Ryan Briscoe, then Scott Dixon and Tony Kanaan. Chris Denari.
10: Franchitti's right behind Castroneves, about two car lengths behind. He may look for the lead here.
0: Here's the green flag. It's out, and Dario Franchitti will move to the inside of Elio Castroneves. They're side by side and wide.
11: He'll make the pass, Mike. Franchitti did a terrific job of jumping from third to second. And now he is up and running in turn number two.
8: It's Dario Franchitti comfortably now. Sparks underneath him. Then Castroneves, Ryan Briscoe, the rest of the field works its way through the south short chute. Now into the view of Mark James.
9: Dario Franchitti sets sail down that 5/8 of a mile back straightaway. Has about a four-car length advantage. He'll sweep toward the outside retaining wall. Then it's Team Penske. Then it's Scott Dixon. Then it's Tony Kanaan and Graham Rahal.
10: It's the long snake here. Now Franchitti about a 10-car length advantage over Castroneves. Briscoe, then Dixon, then Tony Kanaan, 1 through 5.
0: Alex Lloyd, we're not sure what was wrong, but he had to come in as the guys went green. Here comes the 9 of Dixon. Dixon's going to try to look on the inside of Briscoe, but Jake Query, he could not make the pass in turn number 1. He'll tuck behind him in the south short chute.
8: Yeah, Briscoe shut the door on him. He watches his teammate Dario Franchitti leading the field at the 5/8 of a mile backstretch into the view of Mark James.
9: We see Alex Lloyd's going to go a lap down as he's late to get back onto pit rows. He's at full speed, but the first five cars have already passed him. The leader, Dario Franchitti, by two car lengths over Elio.
10: Yeah, Elio Castroneves the last time through was about 10 car lengths behind. Now he's cut it down, as Mark said, to two. In third is Briscoe, then Dixon and Kanaan, one through five.
0: Across the line, Dario Franchitti, the 2007 winner, is out in front. Elio Castroneves runs second. Briscoe is third. Dixon is fourth. Kanaan is fifth. KO, what's the word on Alex Lloyd? Why'd he come in so early?
12: He was brought in because of a broken rain light. That's that little red light on the back of the car. A broken rain light has brought him into the pits.
0: So a problem for Alex Lloyd as he is back on the track and up to speed. But Mark James, he has lost a lap to the field. The leader's already back to you in three.
9: Dario Franchitti by a couple over Elio. Elio by about 10 car lengths over Briscoe, then Dixon, then Kanaan. Then it's a pretty decent distance back to Rahal. Now that bunch is checked out, Chris Denary.
10: Yeah, those six easily have about a 20 car length advantage over Alex Lloyd, who is in that pink car, number 99.
0: Well, the top six cars, as Mark James says, have broken away. The guy at the front is Franchitti. The guy at the rear, that six-car breakaway, is Graham Rahal. So it's Franchitti, Castroneves, Briscoe, Dixon, Kanaan, and Rahal. The rest of the top ten, Will Power, Rafa Matos, Vitor Mira, and Paul Tracy at the 93rd Indy 500.
13: The employees of the Indianapolis Motor Speedway Corporation would like to salute their family serving in the United States Marine Corps. Lance Corporal Cody Flanagan in Quantico, Virginia. Private First Class Nathan Scott Niehiser in Camp Pendleton, California. Corporal Philip Briss in Okinawa, Japan. Corporal Jeff Camp in 29 Palms, California. And PFC David Dugan in Camp Lejeune.
0: 14 of 200 laps complete at the 2009 Indianapolis 500-mile race. Great to have you listening to us today on KRLD-FM in Dallas, Texas, KTCT-AM in San Mateo, California, WWZN-AM in Boston, Massachusetts, WLAG-AM in LaGrange, Georgia, WDAD-AM in Indiana, Pennsylvania. Also, to those of you listening to us on the LaCie Broadcasting Service, our shortwave listeners around the world through the World Harvest Radio Network, and, of course, all of you listening to us over the Internet on IndyCar.com and Indy. 500.com. Mike King and the entire IMS Radio Network crew back at the Indianapolis Motor Speedway. We had kind of a rough start. Two cars involved in an incident at the drop of the green flag. Mario Marias and Marco Andretti. Right now, Dave Wilson on the sidelines. Are they going to be able to repair Marco Andretti's car?
14: Well, I'm watching the Venom crew at work. They got a right rear toe link to replace, the upper and lower wishbones on the right side, and a right front wing. They are thrashing right now on that toe link. They think they can get her fixed and get Marco back in the race.
0: Okay, Dave, thanks. So while they try to get Marco Andretti back out to try to salvage some points as far as the IndyCar Championship is concerned, all chances of him winning today out the window. Meantime, Dave Argabright, Townsend Bell on a tear here in the early portions of this race. He started 24th. Right now he is running 12th.
15: Absolutely, Mike. He has been the man to watch in these early stages in his crew here. They are just passively waiting. They haven't heard much from him on the radio. He says he's preferred to just stay quiet and focus on the race. Let's go to Kevin Lee. There were concerns for Graham Rahal as the race started, but this restart went fine. He held his position, and when asked just a moment ago how the car was, he said just a little bit of understeer, but otherwise okay.
0: Dario Franchitti is out in front. 16 of 200 laps are being shown complete. It will be 17 at the line. Dario right now working on about an 8-car length lead over Elio Castroneves. The difference is just about 4/10 of a second. Ryan Briscoe runs third. Scott Dixon is fourth. Tony Kanaan is fifth. Then you've got Graham Rahal, Will Power, Rafa Matos, Vitor Mira, and Paul Tracy rounding out the top 10. Leaders already out of turn number two. Mark James, they head to you.
9: Yeah, that front five or six has checked out on the field. They had Alex Lloyd in tow for a while, but they've distanced themselves from him. No problems for Dario, no problems for Elio. There goes Briscoe into the north end.
10: Yeah, that bright red target machine of Dario Franchitti just off the white line, about a four-length car advantage on Elio Castroneves.
0: So here come the leaders across the yard of bricks. Dario Franchitti, he took the lead 8 laps earlier as he made the move to the inside of Elio Castroneves, still out in front. Interesting to note, Johnny Parsons Jr., that he said one of the reasons he wanted to win this thing after his year-long hiatus from open-wheel racing is he wanted to enjoy the spoils of the victory the way a traditional winner should. Instead, he kind of did it in absentia, if you will. He wants to be able to reap all the benefits of a 500 winner the way you ought to be done.
4: Well, once you win the Indy 500, I haven't, but I've known many that have. It's a thing you have to come back and experience and try and win again. He's really going after it. He wants to go after a three-time winning crown, as we've seen a few in the past.
0: Townsend Bell, right now we have been keeping our eye on him along with the leaders, as Townsend Bell, who last year finished 10th driving for Dreyer and Reinbold Racing, this year, my goodness, Townsend Bell showed up with a second week program driving for Herbalife KV Racing, and right now he is on rails. He has gone from 24th, the outside of row 8th, to 12th. So he has picked up 12 positions in the first 19 laps. Let's go to Kevin Olson with Dale Coyne.
12: Thomas Schechter started 26th, has moved up right now 9 positions. Dale, he's having a pretty good race right now. Any problems?
16: No, it's going good. We've moved up 9 positions from the start, and he smells the front, so he's going to keep going after that.
12: Good luck to you, Dale Coyne.
16: Thank you.
0: So Dale Coyne, who got off to a good start with Justin Wilson this year on the streets of St. Petersburg, as we watch the leaders. Right now, they've settled down just a bit there. Jake Query, is those six guys out in front, they're giving each other room to race.
8: Yeah, they are indeed. Dario Franchitti goes right beside me, about 8 car lengths or so in front of Elio Castroneves, as they move their way heading north into turn number 3.
9: Midway point to the back straightaway, Dario Franchitti with some breathing room over Elio Castroneves. Turn 4, Chris Denari.
10: We have the Izod machine, and that's Ryan Hunter-Reay that spun to the inside out of turn 4. He was exiting. He got low. He hit the inside retaining wall and has slid all the way down pit row. That's Ryan Hunter-Reay in the Vision Racing Izod machine.
0: So it happens on lap 21. We were working 21. The leaders now come past the wreck car of Ryan Hunter-Reay, who has had a miserable month of May for sure. Here comes Dario Franchitti as he'll cross the yard of bricks, completing the 21st lap. The Delphi safety team very quickly on the Ryan Hunter-Reay Vision Racing Izod William Rast machine. This incident really reminiscent of what we saw 1 year ago, Kristen Airy, with then-rookie Alex Lloyd, as he also had a problem, hit the outside wall, but it also ricocheted him onto pit lane.
10: No, you're absolutely right. And over my 9 years now here in 4, it's very interesting to see cars here. Sometimes when they get their entire left Firestone tires down on the white line, sometimes that really causes some problems for the car. And then he went spinning 360 degrees 3 or 4 times and was very lucky, guys, that he went right down the pit lane, because sometimes you hit that attenuator there at the wall between those two pit walls. He was very lucky he missed that and went down the inside wall.
0: So a caution on lap number 1, a caution on lap number 21. Momentarily, we're going to try to check in with Davey Hamilton, and we'll reset the field for you when we come back to the world's greatest race course.
15: In and out quickly was Townsend Bell on his move up through the field. Meanwhile, right behind him, E.J. Bezo with another quick stop. Let's go to KO.
12: Kilpatrick complaining of a loose race car. They took some wing out. Thomas Schechter and Ed Carpenter in. They're off. Let's go to Kevin Lee.
15: Dario Franchitti got out first. Ryan Briscoe just barely edged ahead of his teammate Elio Castroneves. Then Scott Dixon was the fourth out. I know Briscoe wanted to add more downforce in this stop.
0: Nelson Philippe and... looked like Townsend Bell very nearly got together as they left their pit stalls. Tight quarters there, JP, as everyone on track decided they were going to stop that time by. So a crucial first stop, everyone in, everyone out safely, and we'll have to wait for the field to set. But Kevin Lee, let's check in with you real quick. The top three, how did they leave the pits?
2: Dario Franchitti, Ryan Briscoe, and Elio Castroneves. Briscoe got out on the pit lane, on the entry lane ahead of Elio, but they were really close. I couldn't see it close enough to say who was in front at the line, and then Dixon was quite a ways back.
0: Okay, under caution for the second time of the day. It came on lap 21. We were working lap 21 as Ryan Hunter-Reay tagged the outside wall in 4. The car ricocheted across the track, came to a stop. The number 21 Vision Machine, the William Rast Izod car, on pit lane. Ryan Hunter-Reay is okay. The car damaged beyond repair, so it would appear, and we'll get an update momentarily. It is great to have with us here joining us in the booth, Josh Dumel, who, of course, from the big screen and the transformers. We have transformed you, Josh, into a pace car driver today here at the Indianapolis Motor Speedway. It's great to have you. Your experience here at Indy has been what?
17: Has been far beyond anything I even expected. I have to say that Johnny Rutherford was the reason for the transformation, because my first time in here 2 days ago around the track, I thought I was going real fast, about 65 miles an hour. Like, yeah, you got to go about twice that fast.
0: Yeah.
17: So it took some getting used to coming into that fourth turn to you know, trust that the car was going to stay and come quick around the corner. So we got it. I think I got it up to 125, which I was pretty proud about.
0: And once you got to that point, you're ready to go, what, 200, right?
17: Not quite yet.
0: So you actually took advantage of a little extra practice time yesterday, didn't you? They offered it up, and you said, absolutely.
17: Hey, I'll take whatever help I can get.
0: Yeah?
17: Yeah, and as a matter of fact, I took a couple extra laps. I brought one of my best friends with me, and I brought a couple other people out on some joy rides and scared the crap out of them. So that was fun.
0: And Chevy Camaro was a pretty sweet ride, isn't it? And it got a little giddy up in it when you
17: it really does. Yeah, it really does. I actually have. I'm a big Camaro fan. I have one. I have a 69 at home.
0: Oh,
17: and so when I heard that I was going to get to drive a Camaro here, I was pretty excited about it.
0: Josh, when you got the call, how long did it take you to say, I'll be there?
17: About 0.4 seconds.
0: Is that right?
17: Yeah.
0: You're getting,
17: I think I broke a record.
0: You're getting faster all the time. Stick around. Josh Dumel, our pace car driver. We're going to talk to him about his new movie that's set to come out here shortly. Let's hear from Ryan Hunter-Reay. Dave Wilson, what's the word as RHR is out of this one early?
18: Ryan, what happened?
19: It's completely my fault. I mean, I think AJ had some handling issues there on the back straight, and I was really slowed down. The whole group I was in was getting by him, and then I got stuck behind him in turn three. I peeked into turn four to see if I could make it happen. And I was just too close to his, he came across, I was just falling too close, should have been more patient than that. And then once I got up a lane, it was gone. I was just a passenger from there. But I saw how slow he was, I should have just backed off. I tried getting in there in turn four. So feel bad for the guys. We've been fighting all month, and we were going to fight hard today.
18: Thank you, Ryan Hunter-Reay, guys.
0: Okay, Dave, thanks, and bad luck for Ryan Hunter-Reay. And as we said, it ended a very difficult month. Let's see if we can check in with Davey Hamilton. Mike King, IMS Radio Network, to Davey Hamilton. Davey, you read us?
20: Yeah, Mike, got you loud and clear.
0: Okay, Davey, you've made your first stop. We take a look at the board right now, and you are currently running 25th. What's the word on the car and the track conditions?
20: Now, the track, a lot of dirty air, Mike. It's pretty slick, but looks like, I just need to get out of this dirty air, but we made a small mistake in a gearbox, Mike, and we got fifth and sixth swap, so it's kind of hard to get restarts because I got to go by fifth into sixth and back down to fifth for a high gear, so I just got to work with what we got. It's not ideal, but I got to learn how to work with it, Mike.
0: Davey, once you get the car up to speed, how is it in traffic?
20: The problem is I'm only as fast as the car that's in front of me. It's got a huge understeer. I can stay right, whoever's in front of me, I stay right on their tail, but it's very, very hard to pass right now.
0: Okay, Davey, wish you the best luck. We'll be checking in with you next yellow flag.
20: Mike.
0: Okay, once again, that's Davey Hamilton in the number 44. Hewlett-Packard, Dreyer & Reinbold, Kingdom Racing Machine, and certainly we hope for the best, but JP, it sounds like he's in a pretty tough situation with the gearing on that car.
4: It is. It's something that Davey's going to be able to adapt to with no problem. He'll just shift it to sixth and go back forward. It's a sequential gearbox, so you don't have the H pattern anymore. However, it takes a little more time doing that. And what he told us about the understeer in traffic is no surprise.
0: Right.
4: And if you read between the lines or heard between the lines on Ryan Hunter-Reay, what actually did, they were catching for some reason AJ Ford the fourth. Anthony was slower, and he caught him too quick, and what he did, he lost the air to the front wings. The car went into a huge understeer, and that's how he got a car length out of the groove into the gray. And once you turn more than 3 degrees, these front tires won't work, or no front tires will work. He got into the wall, and it was unfortunate because we were looking for good things out of Ryan Hunter-Reay today.
0: Yeah, very quickly, full field rundown as they'll get the furled flag next time by Dario Franchitti out in front. Ryan Briscoe runs second. Elio Castroneves is third. Then Scott Dixon, Graham Rahal rounding out the top five. Rest of the top ten, Tony Kanaan, Rafa Matos, Will Power, Danica Patrick, and Paul Tracy. Vitor Mira is 11th. Ed Carpenter is 12th. And Dan Weldon. Justin Wilson runs 14th, and Hideki Muto is 15th. Oriel Servia is 16th. Scott Sharp is 17th. Robert Dornbos is 18th. Thomas Schechter, 19th. And Sarah Fisher runs 20th. Townsend Bell is 21st. Drop back after that pit stop. Nelson Philippe, 22nd. Alex Tagliani is 23rd. Then you've got E.J. Vizo, who is 24th. And Davey Hamilton, who is 25th. Marco Andretti out of the race, at least for the time. That's John Andretti, I should say. Currently runs 26th. A.J. Foyt IV is 27th. Milk Aduno is 28th. Mike Conway is 29th. Alex Lloyd is 30th. Ryan Hunter-Reay out of the race after the incident on lap 21. Marco Andretti out of the race right now. They're attempting to repair his car. He is 32nd. Mario Marias out of the race after that incident. In the second first turn, rather, with Marco Andretti on lap number one, also out of the race. Josh DeMel, our pace car driver, is here. Josh, we've got a few seconds to spend with you here before we go back to Green Flag Racing. You were at the parade yesterday. You've got a new movie coming out, small screen, big screen. You're doing it all these days.
17: I'm trying to. This is the most exciting thing I've done in a while, though.
0: Yeah.
17: I got to say, this is no stunt. This is for real. So, yeah.
0: How did you like the parade? You know, this is the greatest spectacle in racing. Yesterday was the greatest spectacle in parades. About 300,000 on hand for that.
17: Yeah. I mean, the last time I was in a parade was when, ironically, I won a little go-kart when I was a kid in a grocery store.
0: Right.
17: That looked just like the Armor Hot Dogs
0: The Wienermobile.
17: Yeah. Yeah,
0: oh,
17: yeah,
0: is that
17: yeah.
0: right? Sure. Okay.
17: Yeah, we ruined that thing quick, but we took it and ran it in the parade. And I thought it was kind of funny that the next time I was ever in a parade was at the actual Indy 500. So.
0: Well, you know, stick around if you have time. I know you've got a lot of different people you got to see and a lot of things you got to do. But hang around with us for a couple of minutes. And
17: okay,
0: we'll
17: sure.
0: try to check back in with you. Josh DeMel, who is our pace car driver here. Great to have him with us in the booth as we're back to Green Flag Racing. 28 laps will be completed at the line. Dario Franchitti, the 2007 500 winner, Jerry Baker, he's going to be the leader at the line.
11: Franchitti stepping it up, but he's got big time company, Mike, at that number six machine. He's got him out by about 10 car lengths. Scott Dixon will run third, and then Elio Castroneves are already in the second corner.
3: Yeah, and I'll tell you what, they go single file through here with the exception of Danica Patrick peeking to the inside of Paul Tracy as they head the two, but it's Franchitti leading the parade into turn three.
9: Most of the field already single file. We don't see them start to fan out until about seven deep. Dario Franchitti, a seventh car length advantage out of turn three.
10: Well, they'd like to keep it single file in the North Short Chute. That's how they are now as Dario Franchitti has the lead. The rest of the field now coming through four.
0: Paul Page, we're keeping our eye on Paul Tracy. He's looking like he's getting a little racy, as is Graham Rahal right now.
1: Yeah, and he's right in a pretty significant group there, along with Will Power and Mira and that whole group. Look just ahead of them, though. Up in seventh place, our fastest rookie, Rafa Matos, and he's been steadily moving forward. He was right around that accident, got clear of it on the first lap, and has just been tucking right in. I think he's learning a lot.
0: Yeah, Rafa Matos, who last year, of course, won the Firestone Indy Lights Championship, driving for AFS Andretti Green Racing, now with Luso Dragon Racing, driving that beautiful U.S. Air Force car out here today, representing thousands of Air Force men and women around the country and around the world. But right now, it's the target, Chip Ganassi Racing Machine of Dario Franchitti. The 2007 winner, Jake Query, is out in front in two.
3: Yeah, Dario Franchitti puts a little bit of room between himself and Ryan Briscoe. He's been talking to his team, and he tells them that right now the car's running well. They said, your lead is growing. It's growing in front of turn three.
9: Oh, what a precious commodity clean air is. And you can see the third-place car of Scott Dixon try to duck out from behind Ryan Briscoe to buy a little bit of that himself in hopes of pulling up on the sixth car. Can't get it done yet. The leader's set up for four.
10: Got a three-car, four-car length advantage with Franchitti, but a car to watch, number 15, Paul Tracy. He is moving up on the field.
0: Johnny Parsons Jr., we were talking an awful lot about Townsend Bell before the first stop, but his crew really hurt him as he was shuffled all the way back to 22nd place. He had passed 12 cars to go from 24th to 12th, then lost 9 spots on pit lane.
4: That's real frustrating to a driver when you work that hard and make that much gain, but he switched that off now. He's back in the game, moving forward again.
0: Davey Hamilton, we saw, trying to go side-by-side with Alex Tagliani, looking to make a move there, as Davey, we talked to a little bit earlier, problem with the gear stack in his car. Tony Kanaan, who currently runs in sixth place, Tony lost a spot. spot on that last round of pit stops as well. Dario Franchitti, though, he came in P1, and JP, he left P1. The Target Chip Ganassi Racing Team, they're legendary for their great stops along with Team Penske.
4: Flexing their muscles today for sure, and you were on to something. When you're in clean air, you're in control. The only pass that we see, Mike, is if somebody gets held up a little bit and the car behind him gets a run on him, like we saw Dixon do, gain a spot on that last restart.
0: Dario Franchitti is your race leader with 32 of 200 being shown complete. Ryan Briscoe runs second. Scott Dixon is third. Elio Castroneves is fourth. And Graham Rahal is fifth. Rounding out the top 10, Tony Kanaan, Rafa Matos, Paul Tracy, Will Power, and Vitor Mira at the world's greatest race course.
6: The employees of the Indianapolis Motor Speedway would like to salute their family serving in the U.S. Army and National Guard. Sergeant Daniel Weeks in Iraq. Specialist Keith Cheesham at Fort Campbell, Kentucky. Private First Class Joseph Cheesham at Fort Benning, Georgia. Sergeant Brandon Chastain at Fort Campbell, Kentucky. And Sergeant Harley Shanklin at Fort Lewis, Washington.
0: Back at the world's greatest race course, a huge throng of race camp fans have gathered this Memorial Day weekend for the 93rd running of the 500. Elio Castroneves, our pole sitter, led the first seven laps, but then Dario Franchitti took over on lap number eight and has been out in front for 30 laps. So 37 laps are being shown complete. We're working lap 38, and Dario Franchitti is out in front. Briscoe runs second. Dixon is third. Castroneves is fourth. And Rahal is fifth. Let's get an update, Dave Argabright, on the job that Oriol Servia is doing out there. He's gained 10 spots.
15: Absolutely, Mike. Started 25th, now shown 15th, has moved up very well. On his last stop a few moments ago, asked for a half turn of front wing. Since that time, has appeared even stronger, so he may be a guy we will continue to watch. Let's go to Kevin Lee.
2: Lost a position off the start, got it back in the pit stop. He reported that he needed more downforce before that stop. They fixed it. He says the car is handling very well right now. Briscoe running in second. And Paul Tracy reports that he has a little bit of understeer, but it's still going pretty well for Tracy. Now, as I say that here in this last lap, he's lost a couple of positions back to 10th.
0: E.J. Visa will peel off the track and make an unscheduled pit stop, so a problem for the second-year driver from Venezuela driving the PDVSA HVM racing machine. So it looks like a routine stop from here, but JP's in early, and that's not a good sign.
4: Not a good sign. He's on sequence with the rest of the field, so maybe he's having a slight problem. Maybe his handling went away, and they want to make some adjustments.
0: Paul Page, you see anything there with Visa that brought him in?
1: Well, I've been watching him. He, of course, was one of those that had an opportunity early on when we first had that situation. But you can see by the car, it was a very slow pull away, and finally they got him away. So it's very difficult to tell what might have happened right there.
0: Okay, Dave Argabright, you're down in EJ's pit. What's the word?
15: Indeed, Mike, a quick stop for EJ. They did change all four tires. He was complaining that the car was getting dreadfully loose. So we'll see if they were able to help that race car.
0: Okay, so they're hoping a new set of Firestone Firehawks is going to change that. Dario Franchitti out in front. We're working lap 40 of the 200 that make up the Indianapolis 500-mile race. Josh Duhamel, our pace car driver, is here. He's got a brand new movie coming out, Transformer Revenge of the Fallen. It opens June 24th, and you play Major Lennox, Josh. Does Major Lennox, is it exciting, as exciting in the movie as it is driving a pace car at the 500?
21: Well, watching the movie, yes. Shooting the movie, not quite as exciting.
0: A lot
21: as
0: of green screen.
21: Well, not really. They're able to paint all that stuff onto the actual film now, which I don't know how they do it, but they're able to. But yeah, this is good because I'm able to come in, and I think it's a nice fit because Chevy's one of the major sponsors here, and a lot of the cars in the movie are Chevy. So
0: absolutely.
21: It's a nice fit.
0: Well, hey, I know you've got some places to be. The door is open. Whenever
21: right.
0: You want to come back, stop on back in. Second half of the race, we'll be happy to see you, Josh.
21: All right.
0: Congratulations. Great job down there today. And
21: Thank you.
0: We appreciate you being here this year at the 500.
21: Thank you, guys. This has been a lot of fun.
0: Josh Duhamel, who comes from Minot, North Dakota, if I'm not mistaken, and I don't think 350,000 people live in the state of North Dakota.
21: We were actually talking about that earlier. There's a little over 600,000 people in the whole state. That's almost as many people that are here today.
0: Yeah, so about a little more than half the population of North Dakota here today.
21: Yeah,
0: that's not bad.
21: Pretty cool.
0: Welcome home.
21: All right, well,
0: yeah,
21: thank you. You guys have been awesome.
0: You.
21: Thanks a
0: Josh
21: lot.
0: Josh Duhamel. And once again, EJ Visa making yet another unscheduled stop. Dave Argabright, so the problems persist for the 13 car.
15: Yes, Mike. Initially, we thought that we had heard that he was saying the car was loose. What he was saying is something was loose on the race car. They brought him in again and stopped him really quickly. The crew all around all four corners. They did not find what the problem was. Send him back out. They didn't want him to get trapped for too long a time. But, however, something is dreadfully wrong with that car. Now, let's see what happens.
0: Okay, Kevin Lee. Meantime, we're watching Scott Dixon, who is running third. But we know that Scott is the master of fuel conservation. Have they already started doing some calculating down there in the number nine pit?
2: Mike Hull just a little bit ago told Scott that you're doing great, everything is fine, and you're getting better fuel mileage than the leader, his teammate, Dario Franchitti. Dixon has won his share of races before by going a little bit farther. He might be in a better spot, trailing now rather than leading.
0: I got to admit, too, I am impressed, and Paul made reference to Rafa earlier. Rafa Matos, he's looking like a veteran out there. Johnny Parsons Jr., this is his first start at the Indianapolis 500. Yes, he has been on this track before in a Firestone Indy Lights car, but being out here with the 33 cars, the 500, totally different deal.
4: It's a whole different deal as it is for the other four rookies in the field. And Matos, as we know, is a charger. He crashed in the first couple of races of the year, but most rookies, like half of them, like 41% of them, will hit the wall here at Indy. So let's hope he survives. If he does, he'll be in the top five, maybe top three.
0: Dario Franchitti is stacking up a lot of laps out in front. He has now led 37 laps since taking the lead from Elio Castroneves at the start of lap number 8. 44 of 200 laps being shown complete, and the Scotsman is out in front. Let's get an update on Marco Andretti, Dave Wilson.
14: Well, the Venom crew's still working. It's still on jacks, but Marco has returned to the garage area. He left the pit lane, and he is back in the garage right now, so when they get those Firestone Firehawks on it, they can put him in the car and just run him straight out. Let's go back out to pit lane to Kevin Olson.
12: Danica Patrick was complaining of a loose race car before she pitted. They took some wing out of the car. She is very fast right now and not saying a word on the radio, according to the crew, but they said no problems right now, Danica Patrick.
0: We take a look at Danica Patrick last time by a hair over 216 miles an hour as Danica is currently being shown in ninth place. Always seems to be very stout here at the Indianapolis Motor Speedway, but the leaders last time by, Dario Franchitti running at nearly 218 miles an hour. Dave Argerbright, you've got an update on EJ Viso's problems.
15: Well, the crew members here at HBM Racing, Mike, holding their breath because a moment ago EJ radioed in and said the car is an absolute handful and he's very nearly hitting the wall. So he is indeed a car in trouble out on the speedway.
0: Davey Hamilton continues to race Nelson Philippe hard as they went side by side into turn number one. We need to pause 10 seconds for station identification. 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This is the Indianapolis Motor Speedway Radio Network. Back at the Indianapolis Motor Speedway, Mike King and the entire IMS Radio Network crew, race day at the Speedway, 100 years old. Happy birthday to the Temple of Speed as we are watching Dario Franchitti, who won this race in 2007, then decided he was going to give stock car racing a try. Told our Kevin Lee early on that he realized he may have made a bit of a mistake. Came back this year for Chip Ganassi in the open wheel car and now is out in front here at the Indianapolis 500. Ryan Briscoe runs second. Third place to Scott Dixon. Elliot, and we've got a problem in two. Jake Query.
3: Yeah, it was Robert Doornbos, the rookie who had two incidents. He made light contact in the short chute, but he managed to keep it off the wall entirely. He heads to Mark James.
0: So Robert Doornbos apparently getting into the wall. Mark James, you've got him in front of you. Any damage to that car?
9: I can't see any damage visible from here. We're pretty far off the racetrack, but he's awfully slow with EJ Viso going to his outside.
0: Boy, he really dirt tracked it as we just saw the replay there from the south end. And Robert Doornbos will make his way to pit lane. And, boy, JP, it looked like he was slinging a sprint car around the action track there for a minute as the rear end really slid out from underneath him.
4: He was way out in the marbles, out of the groove, Mike, when he got loose. I saw him go in the corner with another car, two abreast, just didn't get it in that corner. He got out of there, had to get out of the throttle. He saved it from backing it in the wall. He did white wall it, and I think he hit it hard enough to damage the suspension on the right side.
0: I think you're right.
4: Wouldn't surprise me if they take it back to the garage area and do what Marco Andretti's doing.
0: Dave Argerbright, right rear tire changer. We just saw him made a motion. It looks like the right rear's damaged.
15: Indeed. They made it as a typical stop. They had the car up and changing tires. He motioned. The car engine was cut off, and now they're going to try to repair the car. They're bent over the right rear corner of the car, but this may be a lengthy repair. The toolbox come out. Now the wheel goes back on. And it looks as though they're going to try to fire it, although the car now is down off the jacks. And we're not sure now what they're doing. They're bringing the electronics to plug in. It looks like he's done. Let's go back up.
0: Okay, Davey Hamilton pulls back onto pit lane, his second unscheduled stop. Davey, who we talked about a little bit earlier, and we talked with Davey on track during the yellow. Some problems with the gearing of that car. He's going to take four Firestone Firehawks and head away, but we know he's got a problem. The car was also pushing very badly. Let's do it. We've got a lead change. Ryan Briscoe has gone to the front, so Ryan Briscoe has gone to the front with 53 of 200 laps being shown complete. Let's get an update on Will Power. Kevin Olson, what's the word?
12: Well, Will Power has worked his way to eighth place. He's complaining of the 99 car blocking him there. They give him the blue flag, and he said he wasn't moving over. That's his only complaint so far.
0: Keeping our eye now on the new race leader, Ryan Briscoe, with 54 laps being shown complete. Mark James, did you see the pass for the lead?
9: I believe the pass was in front of Jerry Baker in turn one. Baker?
11: Yeah, actually what happened, he got the front straightaway, and the traffic is what created the problem for Franchitti. He had to back off, and as soon as it hit, Briscoe was gone.
0: So we're watching the replay right now as Ryan Briscoe, JP, just pretty much made the classic move on Dario Franchitti, pulling him down the front straight, then ducking underneath him into turn number one.
4: Yeah, and it's because he got a good draft on him. And if you lift just one side, there's so much parity with these engines, Mike, that they're, you know, the top guys are running 219, 220, and the slow guys are only running 217. It depends on if you're in traffic or not. The leaders are now catching lap cars. They're in a traffic jam.
0: Yeah. Yeah, Jake Query, that's going to be a problem now. Lap traffic for the leader, Ryan Briscoe.
3: Yeah, Ryan Briscoe now as Dario Franchitti works around the lap car of Milka Duno, and Briscoe now heads into ahead of traffic in turn number three.
9: There are a bunch of race cars that the leader has to try to pick off. John Andretti, the 36 machine, also the 41 machine of Foyt. Right in front of him, the 13 machine of E.J. Vizo.
10: And the guys, what we're seeing also, some problems here in four as cars make their way to pit road. They are slowing way down, and that is really creating some problems.
0: Oh, we've got two drivers on pit lane. Looks like Nelson Philippe is going to make it into his stall. We've got a problem, a car in the wall. So we've got a car in the wall here just in front of us, and that could be Graham Rahal? It is. Graham Rahal with 56 laps being shown complete. Graham, you'll remember last year, wound up 33rd here after completing just a handful of laps. And Chris Denari, he's only going to complete a handful again here today as Graham Rahal, who bristled at the suggestion that he was a dark horse here, he finds himself finished with 56 laps being shown complete. Chris Denari?
10: Here's what's happening, guys. As you're looking for cars going into the pit, sometimes you see them come out of three and go into the pit lane. But what's happening here in four, cars are slowing down. And when the field is bunched up, that creates some problems in the back. And I think Graham Rahal had no place to go. You had two or three cars that were trying to get to the inside of the track, to the white line, to get over into the pit lane. If you're back behind them, you've got to make the decision which way you're going to go. And the problem for Graham was he tried to go to the outside, and right there was the wall. He just scraped the wall with a right-side Firestone Firehawk.
0: It is nearly a carbon copy of the incident that took him out of this race 1 year ago when Graham Rahal wound up finishing 33rd, completing just 36 laps. This year, he completes an additional 20 laps. But Graham Rahal brings out our third caution of the afternoon with 56 laps being shown complete. Now make it 57 of 200 complete at the Indianapolis Motor Speedway.
5: The employees of the Indianapolis Motor Speedway would like to salute their family serving in the United States Navy and Naval Reserves. Petty Officer First Class Steve Blankenbaker in Kuwait. Petty Officer First Class Brian E. Docker on the USS Patriot. Chief Petty Officer Paul Skipper Atkinson at Whidbey Island, Washington. And Petty Officer Second Class Derek Wayne Willard in Guam.
0: Back at the Indianapolis Motor Speedway, 58 of 200 laps being shown complete. Second round of pit stops now ready to get underway. Let's call them live. We'll start with Dave Argabright. Let's start with Dave Argabright at the north end.
15: Sarah Fisher now moving into position for her stop. Rolls forward looking for her marks. Should be a routine stop. Let's go to KO.
12: Danica Patrick hitting right front wing, four tires. Vitor Mira, a break for him. He was down to 1 gallon of fuel. He's in.
2: Dario Franchitti wanted a half a turn of front wing and also an air pressure adjustment. Let's see who gets out first. It's a slow one for Elio. And Ryan Brusco beats everybody out. Then it's Scott Dixon, Dario Franchitti, and then Kanaan and Castroneves go by side by side out of the pits.
0: Problems for Justin Wilson as he spun the Z-Line HD Furniture Designs car as he tried to get into the pit stall. And man, did he put his team in peril as the 18 car was sitting in the middle of pit lane as cars were exiting their pit stalls. So Justin Wilson will be shuffled all the way back to the tail of the lead lap. After that mistake, he just didn't get on the binders quick enough to get into his pit stall. So as we complete this first round of stops, Kevin Lee, another great stop for Ryan Brusco. He comes in first, and the Team Penske squad gets him out P1.
2: Brusco is looking stout so far, not only on the track but in the pits, and a surprising slow start. I wouldn't call it a bad stop for the three team, but not quite as quick as what they're normally accustomed to, and that cost them a little bit of time on the pit lane.
0: So as we continue under yellow, this for the single car incident involving Graham Rahal will reset the field when we come back to the world's greatest race course. Live coverage of the Indianapolis 500-mile race. 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Also, a big welcome to all of you joining us today on XM Satellite Radio, XM IndyCar 145, Sirius Channel 211, and the American Forces Network, serving the men and women of the United States Armed Forces around the world. Dale Coyne's team just saw all the spaces, all the spots on the track that Justin Wilson had gained by making passes go away as he spun the car, getting into a stall. KO, what's Dale saying about that?
12: Dale, a costly stop there for Justin. What happened? You got a pretty good view of it.
16: I think he just locked him up coming in just as he was turning, just kind of spun it. The brakes are cold when you come into these places, and it got both of us.
12: That's Dale Coyne.
0: Okay, so Dale Coyne, pretty simple explanation for sure. Great to have once again with us here in our broadcast booth, 104 feet above the Yard of Bricks in the IMS Pagoda, the governor of the great state of Indiana, the Honorable Mitch Daniels. Governor, how are you?
7: Mike, I'm enjoying watching a huge crowd.
0: It is a huge crowd. You
7: know, track never tells exactly, but talking to the Indiana State Police today, we haven't seen this many cars, this much traffic this early. It's got to be the biggest crowd we've had in a long time.
0: You saw a huge crowd yesterday. They're estimating that 300,000 jammed downtown Indianapolis for the 500 Festival Parade, which you donned your helmet, your Harley gear, and, of course, your Harley, and you rode that parade, and I got to admit, it's the first time I've seen a governor on a Harley in a parade.
7: Well, I've been doing it for a few years now. I don't do that rodeo wave thing very well, and so the wonderful people at the festival were nice enough a few years ago to say that I could bring some of my veteran friends, the Patriot Guard riders who stand tribute at when we lose a fallen soldier, and each year they allowed us to ride, and it's a lot more fun.
0: You going to stick around with us for a little while here so we can get your expert analysis?
7: Well,
0: you've become
7: service.
0: A regular.
7: I'm at your service, yeah.
0: Well, here we go. As the governor, Mitch Daniels, going to hang around with us here as we get set to watch the restart after our third caution of the afternoon. A great stop for Ryan Brusco. He's out in front, but here comes Dixon. Scott Dixon, Terry Baker go side by side in one.
11: And he'll make the pass, Mike King, from the inside. Ryan Brusco falls back, and now he's being challenged, and he'll be passed from the number two spot. And here comes Kanaan.
3: Yeah, you got to wonder if there's a problem with Ryan Brusco. Now Elio Castroneves takes a look at the inside. He gets by him. So too does Rafael Matos. They head to three.
11: Well, Brusco got in the throttle plenty early in turn number three, but boy, it didn't serve him very well. There goes Scott Dixon. Now Dario, then Kanaan, then Rafa Matos, then Danica, then Elio Castroneves.
10: When they left turn four for the restart back in the field, Mike, they were four wide down the front stretch. Here comes Dixon.
0: Boy, Scott Dixon with a great restart. Lots of racing going on behind him, but the 10 car of Dario Franchitti runs second. Tony Kanaan is third. What has happened, though, to Ryan Brusco as he has dropped all the way back to sixth place now, so make it ninth for Brusco. Let's get an update. Dave Wilson, you've got Graham Rahal.
2: Graham, reminiscent of last year, could you tell us what happened?
13: Yeah, I mean, same thing basically. Milka was going really slow, and so she dropped down to the bottom of the track, and so I went basically like I was going to pass her, but tried to stay right behind her and kind of put half my car out so I could get a little air on the front wing. And when I did, I mean, I was in third gear. I was probably going 120 miles an hour. I mean, just so far off the pace. And what happens, I got mid-corner and the car just went straight. Same exact thing as last year. It's just frustrating because the McDonald's car felt so good. I felt I was being patient, to be honest, behind her. I thought I wasn't going to have any issues, and all of a sudden it just went. So it's disappointing, really disappointing.
8: Thank you, Graham Rahal. Let's go back up to the tower.
0: Ryan Briscoe on the restart was the guy leading him to the green flag, but what in the world is going on as the sixth car now slowly makes his way to the south end pit stall of Team Penske?
2: Mikey said something about the right rear, and then Roger said, are you okay? And he said something's terribly wrong, so they came in, and they're changing all four tires here, and he's back out very quickly.
0: So Ryan Briscoe, a lot of people's pick to win this year's Indianapolis 500-mile race. The restart on lap number 63, the undoing for Briscoe. We'll get a complete report on Briscoe's woes momentarily. The 18 of Justin Wilson moves to the inside of Sarah Fisher in the Dollar General car as Justin now trying to fight his way back to the front after losing all those spots spinning on pit lane. He is back to 15th place. He's going to have, though, his work cut out for him if he's going to get to the guys out in front. Scott Dixon is the leader. Dario Franchitti is second. Tony Kanaan is third. Rafa Matos is fourth. Danica Patrick is fifth. As the leaders come off of turn number four onto the front straight, Jerry Baker, that nine car right back where he finished last year here at the Speedway.
11: And Tony Kanaan looks like he wants to get up and play likewise. He is about five car lengths in back of Dixon right now. Dixon into turn number two already in front of you.
3: Yeah, Dixon with about a four car length advantage on Dario. TK right behind him. Those three have checked out from that fourth place car of Rafael Matos.
9: Tony Kanaan has had a very efficient month of May, and he's had a very efficient first 60 some odd laps. He's hung around the top five. He's lying in wait in turn number three at the exit of the short chute in the north end.
10: One and two are the last two winners, Dixon and Franchitti. Kanaan would like to join them. He's in third in that 7-11 machine.
0: Townsend Bell, what a day this guy is having. Right now he's passing more cars than any other race car on the track. Townsend started 24th, worked his way up to 12th, dropped all the way back to 22nd after his first stop. Now he finds himself from 24th back into the top 10 for the first time of the day, Dave Argabright, as he is shown in ninth place.
15: Absolutely, Mike. What is especially impressive with this, he had a minor wing adjustment on that stop a few moments ago, but since that time, he rolled out 12. He has passed three cars almost immediately in very heavy traffic. He's got a great race car.
0: And Dave, the only thing more impressive is what Alex Tagliani is doing, the Canadian driver here for the very first time. What kind of day is he's have? He's up plus 16.
15: He is plus 16, but remarkably, Mike, he has been almost silent on the radio. He's riding around here having the drive of his life. Again, with a good race car, he doesn't have to say much. His crew down here very happy and watching their car move forward.
0: With Donald Davidson, the stars would have to align for Alex Tagliani. He's gained 17, making 16 spots from his 33rd starting position, but he's got another 16 to go before he can challenge for the lead.
19: Well, we're looking at laps completed all time going into this race. Buddy Lazier was eighth and could have gone to seventh, but he didn't qualify for the race. But the sleeper, maybe the surprise, is Scott Sharp, who went into this race with 1,980 laps. He's on lap 70. In four more laps, he will have completed more laps at the Indianapolis Motor Speedway in competition than Roger Ward, and he will enter 25th. If he can get to 178 laps today, he will be 20th on all-time laps completed. He'll have more laps than Wilbur Shaw and Louis Meyer.
0: Scott Sharp right now not having a great day in terms of being competitive, as we will keep our eye out for the Patron Tequila machine of Sharp. Right now he is being shown in 22nd place as he continues to try to fight his way to the front. Kevin Lee, an update on Ryan Briscoe.
2: He had no grip on the right side. They had made an air pressure adjustment, so that's all they did. They came back in, changed the tires. Briscoe said the car is fine. Roger told him to go back to work. So they're a little bit off strategy. Too soon to say Briscoe cannot win this race. There is a long way to go.
0: Yeah, you know, we made that mistake by saying a few years ago in 2006 when Sam Hornish Jr. drove out of the pit stall with the fuel nozzle still attached that his day was over. And lo and behold, Roger Penske found a way through strategy to get him back to the front, and he wound up winning the race. But, Kevin, I'm a little bit mystified by the problems Helio Castroneves is having. He led early but now finds himself in sixth place and really is not even challenging up there up close with the leader, the number nine car, Dixon, who just passes the Art of Bricks now.
2: That's one that we'll check into and find out if he's just simply riding along, saving a little bit of fuel. I've heard no report of any issue, though, for the Castroneves car.
0: Yeah, Elio last time by 216.996. The Penske Racing teammate, the Verizon Wireless car of Will Power, currently being shown in seventh place, running right behind him. But Ryan Briscoe, once again, this is a guy that a lot of people, Paul Page, thought would have a great opportunity to win here today. How uncharacteristic to see a Penske car experiencing some sort of mechanical problem early on.
1: Well, actually, when you look at it, both of the Penske cars, because Elio Castroneves is sitting in sixth right now, and I thought their strategy early was to try to run with one another as much as possible, same as the Target Chip Ganassi cars, and then pace themselves to the end of the race and turn them loose after the last pit stop about 20, 30 laps from the finish. Now that strategy, if it existed at all, is out the window. And if it does exist for Target Chip Ganassi, they're in a pretty good position right now with Dixon number one and Franchitti number two.
0: Well, certainly Scott Dixon and Dario Franchitti, great competitors, good friends, and have become fast teammates for certain. The question is Scott Dixon going to give his teammate an opportunity to work with him? Because Dixon right now has opened up about a 12-car length lead. Jerry Baker and Tony Kanaan, perhaps he can pull up with Dario and the two of them can get Scott Dixon.
11: Well, that's going to be the race. Kanaan is not making much of a headway right now on Franchitti and Dixon. Meanwhile, stepping out in turn two.
3: Yeah, Tony Kanaan right now just hanging in there with Dario Franchitti, one of his best friends in the circuit. But they're both chasing down the defending winner and Scott Dixon, who's pulling away, but that trio way in front of everybody else.
9: Now there's a couple of cars, the 13 machine of Vizo and the 00 of Nelson Felipe. They at least have them within eye shot, Chris Denary. They're about a half a straightaway behind them now.
10: Yeah, and Dixon's going to catch them at some point. It's about a 15-car length advantage over his teammate, Franchitti.
0: Okay, let's get a couple of updates. Robert Dorn boasts the car has been pushed back to the garage area. Dave Wilson, what's the update on the driver from the Netherlands?
8: Well, they're saying the right rear toe link, again, very similar to Marco Andretti's damage to his machine, the lower wishbone on both the right and the left lower side and a right front wing, too. They are getting ready to go back out, though, so watch for the 06 car to get back out on the racetrack. And Marco's car is back on pit lane.
0: Kevin Olsen, Tony Kanaan, of course, so competitive here in his previous seven appearances, has not led a lap today, has led laps in all seven of his previous races here. Right now he's running third. What are they saying in the AGR pits?
12: Well, Tony Kanaan has a very stout car today. He may have a little speed left because the crew is telling him to watch and conserve his fuel a little bit. So he may have more power left, just trying to save some fuel.
0: About 25 laps from the halfway mark. Here's your full field rundown at the 2009 Indianapolis 500. Scott Dixon is your leader. Dario Franchitti runs second. Tony Kanaan is third. Rafa Matos is fourth. And Danica Patrick runs fifth. Elio Castroneves is sixth. Will Power is seventh. Dan Weldon is eighth. Ninth to Townsend Bell, who started 24th on the day. Paul Tracy remains in the top 10 as he runs 10th. Oriol Servia is 11th, and we've got E.J. Vizo back on pit lane. Oriol Servia runs 11th. Thomas Schechter is 12th. Vitor Mira runs 13th. 14th place to Ed Carpenter. 15th place to Justin Wilson. Alex Tagliani is 16th. Hideki Muto runs 17th. Mike Conway is 18th. Sarah Fisher runs 19th. A.J. Foyt IV runs in 20th position. John Andretti is 21st. Scott Sharp is 22nd. Nelson Felipe is 23rd. Ryan Briscoe is 24th. Milka Duno is 25th. Alex Lloyd is 26th. Davey Hamilton is 27th. E.J. Vizo is 28th and currently on pit lane. Graham Rahal out of the race, shown in 29th. Robert Dornbos in the garage area, shown in 30th. Ryan Hunter-Reay out of the race, shown in 31st. Marco Andretti, car back on pit lane, currently shown in 32nd. Mario Marias out of the race as he is shown in 33rd. Kevin Lee, an update on Elio Castroneves.
2: He said just a moment ago that the car feels a little bit different now than it did from earlier stints. Tim Cindric told him to use your weight jackers.
0: So with 78 of 200 being shown complete, Scott Dixon has turned a quick lap of the day at over 220 miles an hour. Last time by at 220.229. That is his fastest lap of the race. Dixon is out in front. Franchitti runs second, nearly 7/10 of a second behind. Tony Kanaan is third. Rafa Matos, the rookie, is fourth. And Danica Patrick is fifth at the world's greatest race course. Back at the Indianapolis Motor Speedway, Marco Andretti, who was involved in a first lap incident with Mario Marias, took the Venom Energy car back on track, but is already back on pit lane. So we'll check it out and find out, of course, his day. And we've got another problem, Chris Sinari, in turn number four.
10: I think it is Davey Hamilton, car number 44. He was very slow in the middle of turn number four, and he slowed up the field, and it was pushing to the right. He had no chance. He hit the outside wall at the exit of turn number four and then slid along the wall. Davey Hamilton's day has come to an end.
0: So Davey Hamilton in the number 44 Dreyer and Reinbold Hewlett-Packard machine had told us, JP, a little bit earlier about some handling problems. Of course, they also had the gearing problems. But turn four has claimed another car here today.
4: Has some Grumman's in there. It's just not a good thing for him. Yeah, it's a very tight groove, especially the more the race goes on. And he lost once again. I'm thinking he lost air to the front wings, but he may have gotten out of the groove for other reasons if there's other traffic in front of him. I'm sure we'll hear from him.
0: Well, we may be able to eavesdrop a little bit on the conversation and find out what is going on with Davey Hamilton, and we will try to make contact with him. Of course, the Delphi safety team already on hand. Hey, attention to you Indy Downforce and IndyCar Nation members. Your code word for the Indianapolis 500 is milk. Go to your IndyCar Nation homepage, click on the Earn Points section, then enter the secret word under the radio portion, and you'll receive 400 points. Again, the code word is milk. And thanks for listening to live coverage of the 2009 Indianapolis 500-mile race. The bad news is Davey Hamilton's car is badly damaged. The good news is he is out of the car under his own power, as the Delphi safety team very quick to react. JP, you saw the replay. It looks like kind of like what we saw with Graham Rahal. He got up in the gray, out of the groove in four, and boom.
4: Yeah, but I'm not sure why, if there was somebody in front of him or not. We didn't see it early on why or how he got out of the groove going into turn four. But once you get out of there and lose the front end like he did, it's just no coming back. It's a very, very strict line margin, slow window, you might say, to get the balance just right, especially as the day goes

0: You've got to stay out and get that track position back.
1: Wanted no changes. She came in, four tires, fuel, no changes. Dan Weldon moved up a spot. I believe he had a slight air pressure adjustment. Other than that, a great stop.
0: Townsend Bell has gone from 24th to 8th, continues a great day. He came in for an uneventful 9-second stop, asking for some tire pressure changes to gain some more grip in the rear of that car. Quite a drive for Townsend.
2: Wow, so Townsend Bell really having himself a day. Will, of course, reset the field after the cars cycle back through, and we see how timing and scoring registers everyone. And Kevin Lee, that was quite a fight there, drag race between the Target Chip Ganassi Racing mates, as it looked like Frank Keating got Dixon by just about half a car length off of pit lane.
0: Just a little bit, and then Tony Kanaan also had a very good stop as well, and Rafael Matos is still right there in the mix today. Our fastest rookie is having a great day.
2: So the Chevrolet Camaro pace car with the lights on, obviously, as we are working our fourth caution of the afternoon. If you've just joined us, it happened as we were working lap 84. Davey Hamilton slid up and out of the groove in four, got into the outside wall, came to a stop, got out of the car under his own power. He is okay, but the number 44 Hewlett-Packard machine is done for the day. So, with 86 being shown complete, it is Dario Franchitti out in front of his teammate Scott Dixon. Tony Kanaan is third. Elio Castroneves is fourth. And the rookie Rafa Matos continues, Paul Page, to impress as he has hung around the top five since the start of this thing.
3: Yeah, he has. He's lost a position on those stops, which has, if they have had any issue at all, has been with their pit stops. The same thing happened, you remember, at the race at Long Beach. But he's definitely in there, and for a rookie, this is a terrific performance. Now we have to see with the strategy split, too, where is Ryan Briscoe going to sit? What's he going to do? When he's going to stop? This is when Penske is at their absolute best, and it's going to make for one terrific finish. I mean, we're not even at the halfway point. Look how exciting it's been.
2: Now, Briscoe had a handling problem as they made the stop, the unscheduled stop, Paul. They made the adjustments. They hope we're going to give Ryan the car that he needs. As everyone else came in, he stayed out on track, got the lap back. I believe, will he get, I'm not sure if he's going to get the wave around, and will be at the tail end of the lead lap when we restart this race. So Ryan Briscoe gets himself back onto the lead lap, and if they can get him, if they've got him a good race car and can get him a good fourth stop, he could be right back.
3: Yeah, if you assume that the tire pressure was the only issue that they have, and that is 100% race car now, first of all, keeping an eye on him coming through this field is going to be exciting, and there is plenty of time for him to get back to the front.
2: So there he is now as he crosses the yard of bricks, and he will get the wave around. So he will make his way around the pace car momentarily and rejoin the field at the rear. And Johnny Parsons, Jr., we're going to get to see Ryan Briscoe perhaps make a charge.
4: That's true, and we're looking forward to that. But also in front of the field was car number 13, Viso and Marco Andretti, and those cars are not handling well, and I hate to see him start this restart with them up in front of cars that are a lot faster and in the hunt for a win.
2: Dario Franchitti looking very, very strong right now as he is out in front. Scott Dixon, his teammate, also very strong as he is second. Tony Kanaan, is he just lurking right now, looking for that first win here at Indy? You've got to think that's the case. Kevin Olson.
1: Mike, a lot of the drivers are complaining about the marbles up in the outer groove. Apparently the tires are starting to show a little bit of wear and throwing a little bit of rubber up there. So as this race goes on, perhaps this could get slick up there.
2: Yeah, as soon as the caution flag came out, the sweeper trucks were dispatched, and so they're attempting to take care of some of the marbles. We are pleased to still have the governor of the state of Indiana, Mitch Daniels, here with us in the booth. And, Mr. Governor, we talked about the fact that such a great crowd on hand today, a great crowd yesterday. You can feel the electricity in the city. It really, you know, with unification taking place last year, many people this morning said to me, this feels just like it did in the 70s, in the 80s. The electricity is back at Indy in the month of May.
5: The electricity and the cash. You know, excuse me for being mercenary
2: just
5: about
2: break
5: it.
2: Just breaking right down. Yeah.
5: Always, Paul and I did say it's felt like old times, really has. I always say I'm here enjoying my favorite spectator sport, which is watching people from other states spend money in Indiana.
2: Well, as always, it's great to have you here. You're a super supporter, certainly, of racing, your motorsports initiative, Governor. How is it working? Now, how the motorsports industry in this state, how is it working right now?
5: It's exploding. We're seeing a lot of growth on the west side of town. If you're not out there for a month, there's another new shop, there's another new team, there's somebody has just relocated from California or somewhere for the better business conditions here and to be in a place where people love racing as we do.
2: Certainly, there's a talk about the renovation, revitalization of the Speedway area as well that could be in the future plans.
5: Very exciting. I hope they bring it off. It'll revive or rejuvenate this entire area, and our visitors will love it.
2: Mitch Daniels, the governor of the state of Indiana, as always. Mr. Governor, it's great to see you.
5: Thanks for having
2: us, Mike.
5: We'll
2: look for you on your Harley. Did you ride it in today?
5: I rode it this morning before I came out, but
2: is that right?
5: I chose a little different way of getting
2: there. Brought the escort in this morning then, right? That's the only way to get into the Speedway on race day. Absolutely. Dave Argabright, something from you on pit lane?
0: Indeed, to touch on what KO talked about a moment ago, Sarah Fisher just mentioned a minute ago the marbles are terrible. She needs a lot more grip. In the meantime, Alex Tagliani, again having the drive of his life, his crew telling him to work on his fuel settings under this caution. He's driven Mike from 33rd to 13th.
2: Wow.
4: My pleasure. Thank
2: what a day for Alex Tagliani. And once again, it's great to see Governor Mitch Daniels and Raleigh Helmlein, who heads up the Indiana Motorsports Initiative here in the Hoosier State. Always great to have them by the booth. Of course, Raleigh Helmlein, a former president of the United States Auto Club and a former open wheel owner, JP. You drove for him a couple of times, right?
4: We won some races together, and John
2: Absolutely.
4: Andretti was his driver before me, and John was with us, and it's a big family here, you know?
2: Dave Wilson, we're getting ready to go back to Green Flag Racing. Have you caught up with Davey Hamilton?
6: Davey, sorry to see you here, buddy. Was it the marbles? What got you?
7: Yeah, we were a little bit loose, actually, and I just missed it. We missed the setup, and you know, we were running a fairly decent pace, but I think I had too much downforce on. Unbelievably, it's so hot, but I got a little bit loose, and instead of spinning, I just chased the car up the racetrack and ran out of room, got the marbles, and we didn't hit very hard, but just took the right side off and ended it for us.
6: See you back in the booth next straight.
7: All right, man.
6: Davey Hamilton.
2: Tough day for Davey Hamilton as he will wind up 28th here, Mark James, as we get set to go back to Green Flag Racing.
8: And as Dave Wilson said, Davey will rejoin us in the booth next weekend when we get to Milwaukee. A lot of work to do before we get to that point. Chip Ganassi has to be pleased. His car's running 1-2. Then it's Tony Kanaan. Then Elio Castroneves. And the spectacular ride of rookie Rafa Matos continues in 4.
9: Well, they are single file as they take it out of turn 4 to take the green flag to start lap 89.
2: Going to be interesting to keep our eye on Ryan Briscoe, who restarts 23rd. But right now, the target Chip Ganassi Racing teammates go side by side in 1.
10: And the pass is made. Scott Dixon will take the lead away from Dario Franchitti. Tony Kanaan runs 3rd.
11: Tony Kanaan with his sights right there. Then behind TK, it's Elio Castroneves. But it's target 1-2 with Dixon and Franchitti.
8: I guess the last thing you want is to be leading on the restart with Scott Dixon behind you. He sure has been a master of the restarts. Cars span out 4 or 5 wide at the midway point of the back straightaway. Meanwhile, the leader single file into 3.
9: And now it's Tony Kanaan that looked to make the move on Dario Franchitti. Goes to the inside, but he's 3 car lengths behind. A big lead for Dixon.
2: Keeping our eye on Oriol Servia and Paul Tracy as they went side by side. Elio Castroneves trying to play catch up. And here comes Kanaan as Jerry Baker, he looks to the inside in 1.
10: Well, he took a look inside, Mike, then backed off really quick and got out of there. So it's still Scott Dixon out in front of turn 2.
11: And while Kanaan takes a look there, it's Dixon who now pulls away. He pulls his lead out a little bit as he heads to 3.
8: Boy, I'll tell you what, Nelson Philippe barely avoided the outside retaining wall after all of the leaders had cleared here. Scott Dixon with plenty of breathing room. He's already setting up for 4.
9: Yeah, it is about a 20-car length advantage now for Scott Dixon. Then 2, 3, 4, Franchitti, Kanaan, and Castroneves.
2: Well, Paul Page, you talked about it a little bit earlier, how we thought these target Chip Ganassi Racing teammates might work together. Scott Dixon's going to have none of that right now. He's driving a one-man race.
3: Yeah, that one went away pretty quick, didn't it? 20 car lengths out in front. It was like, goodbye, let me see if you can catch me. Of course, there is always that thing, how are we doing on fuel? Can we pull the other cars into a low fuel state? Well, they just made their stop just before, 50 miles before the halfway point. And now the fuel strategy does begin to get important, so you never know what they're doing. You got to be burning a lot going out there in front that far and poking a hole in the air all by yourself.
2: Only 8 laps from halfway. Now keep in mind that Ryan Briscoe stayed out on lap 85 when everyone else came in after the single car incident. For Davey Hamilton, brought out the yellow flag. Ryan Briscoe going to try to fight his way back to the front as he is the final car on the lead lap. Question is, Does he have the handling back as Briscoe has turned a couple of laps? JP only gained one position. He's shown in 22nd place right now.
4: Yeah, it's tough when you're in traffic because you have to time your pass just right. I saw Paul Tracy getting a little impatient. He pulled up alongside of Justin Bell or Townsend Bell, so then he got along outside. He had to pull out of the throttle or he'd get out of the groove, and in doing so, he lost the position to Oriel Servais. So he lost the spot because he just got to be a little more patient.
2: Robert Doornbos is back on track, so they have made the necessary repairs. Has that Newman Haas Lanigan squad to the 06 hole in the wall cams car, and Doornbos will be back out on track after the incident where he flat spotted the right side there, or rather sidewalled the right side tires. They're going to go three wide here as they come up on Doornbos. Jerry Baker, this is going to be interesting and wide.
10: Doornbos is the guy that we just talked about. He did get out of the way. Nelson Felipe is also. They managed to make through, Mike. Those aren't the leaders, but that was kind of scary.
11: Robert Doornbos now with Felipe behind him, then Milka Duno and EJ Biso. Now they wisely go single file at the back stretch.
10: And they'll stay single file at the midway point of the back straightaway. And meanwhile, the leader's already back toward turn one.
9: For Penske, it is good that Ryan Briscoe, guys, has cleared all of those back markers. He had some problems getting around them. Here comes Doornbos now through four. This group is very slow. Briscoe got through with no problem.
2: Well, we've had four caution flags today for a total of 26 laps. We are coming up on the halfway point of the 2009 Indianapolis 500-mile race. Boy, some guys with impressive drives here today. You've got a list among those. The rookie, Rafa Matos, in Jay Penske's Luso Dragon U.S. Air Force car, as Rafa has hung around in the top five all day long. You've got to also be impressed with what Townsend Bell has done, JP. He started 24th. Now he's running ninth. And how about Alex Tagliani? He started 33rd. He's currently shown in 15th place.
4: Well, Tagliani's crew has been working with him on the stops to get the car adjusted. And he's just basically, by attrition rate and track positioning, gain there, but he hasn't really gone in. He's run a 218 laps, and Franchitti's second with a 220, and Briscoe's right up there, 219, too, depending on where you hit the traffic, how you hit the traffic, if you have to lift at all.
2: Scott Dixon on the last restart blew past his teammate Dario Franchitti, and he took the lead last time by at 219.168 miles an hour. He is working on a half-second lead over Dario Franchitti. Tony Kanaan is third. Elio Castroneves is fourth, and the rookie, Rafa Matos, runs fifth at the 2009 Indianapolis 500.
12: The employees of the Indianapolis Motor Speedway would like to salute their family serving in the U.S. Army and National Guard. Bobby Everett at Fort Knox. Spec 4 Jared Andrew Ferguson at Fort Riley, Kansas. E4 Derek William Hobbs in Austin, Texas. Captain William Wilson in Iraq. And Private Jessica Burris at Fort Lee, Virginia.
2: Back at the Indianapolis Motor Speedway, where we are working lap 100, and we are under yellow for the fifth time of the afternoon. This one for a single car incident, Mark James, involving Tony Kanaan, a big hit for TK in turn number three.
10: He hit just about where the Vista starts in the north end at the beginning of turn number three. And the car kind of careened back toward the middle of the racetrack, and then all of a sudden slapped the wall hard again just about at the start of the apex at turn number three. And, Mike, he laid down a debris field all the way up against the outside retaining wall and didn't come to a stop until the exit of the short chute at the entrance to turn number four. Happy to report that once the 7-Eleven machine came to a stop, of course, the Delphi safety team there, as they always are, Tony Kanaan got out of the car under his own power, set on what was left of the side pod for just a couple of minutes, and walked under his own power to the safety vehicle for the mandatory check at the infield care center.
2: Well, we don't know if it's related to this incident. Could be, but Oriel Servais, who had gone from 25th to 10th, plus 15 on the day, slowly, Chris Denary, came to pit lane, and we're not sure what the problem was. I tell you what, Chris, we'll get to you in a second. Let's go to Dave Argerbright. Dave, what's the problem with the Ray Hall Letterman racing car?
0: The cowling is off the back of the car, Mike. They had engaged the starter several times, and it appears that it just would not start. It may have just simply died, and they're now trying to figure out why.
2: So could be an electronics problem, as we've got all the crews laid out now, and it looks like everyone will come in. Dixon, Franchitti, Castroneves, Matos, and Will Power, your top five as we get set to set up for our fifth round of stops, once again under yellow. And we are going to start at the north end of pit lane with Dave Argerbright. Dave, as cars come to you.
0: Well, indeed, Mike, we see several stops all at once here. Appears to be all eventful. Tires, fuels, just a few quick adjustments. Kevin Olson.
1: Danica Patrick's in her pit. Still having a very good race car. They had to push her back here a little bit. Dan Weldon's in. No changes. Ed Carpenter's in.
0: Helio Castroneves at the front of the pit lane. He came in third position. Ryan Briscoe's going to come in and make his necessary changes. He has to dodge the traffic. It's Dixon, Franchitti, Real Power, Patos, and Castroneves.
2: Well, the Dreyer-Reinbold Racing teammates Mike Conway and John Andretti very nearly making contact, but John Andretti was able to avoid that contact, and both cars continued on as we are now at halfway point. 100 laps are being shown complete. Scott Dixon will be shown the leader, and of course we're going to allow the cars to come around. Timing scoring will reset and we'll give you the full field rundown. But Paul Page, we're at the halfway mark of the 2009 Indy 500. Your observations up to this point?
3: Well, there's a couple of things to look at. Let's begin with the Andretti luck, or lack of it. Marco, lap one, and it seems that the Andretti name, when it's on the side of a car here, it is a problem, and it's too bad because he is such a good kid. And then there's that ongoing Franchitti-Dixon battle back and forth and back and forth, and they are really showing their power. While at the same time, Penske started with that game, but then it went away when Briscoe had his tire pressure problem. They supposedly got that fixed, but I got to tell you, I don't think Briscoe is moving forward nearly as fast as I would have expected him to do. And there was a good battle between Paul Tracy and Will Power, and you really want to see Paul Tracy come back and do something well here. But right now, he is kind of bogged down into the field as well. Well, top 10, eighth right now. And then Tony Kanaan, is he about to have the whole Mario Andretti, Michael Andretti, Marco Andretti luck list as well? Here's a guy that a couple of times you would have thought would have won the Indy 500, and now he's waiting for the crash truck to take him back to the hospital.
2: Donald Davidson, in fact, with this incident, Tony Kanaan has a historic streak come to an end here at the Speedway.
13: Well, Parnelli Jones was the first person to lead the first four races of which he was in. That happened in 64. 2 years later, Jim Clark tied that. Tony Kanaan not only tied that and went by, he'd actually led all seven of the races that he was in and was about to double that record. But that streak comes to an end. We're looking at, actually, going into this race, we had five drivers with more than three starts who had an average of a single-digit number. Castroneves has the best. His average finishing position is 6.75, and at the moment he's running in fifth place. Also, we've got Vitor Mira is right behind him. His average finishing position is 7th. He's never finished worse than 12th. At the moment, or at least the last time we checked, he was back. He's back in 13th place at the moment. And Marco Andretti, his average is going to drop out of into double digits, we fear. And there's some other interesting things that we're looking at. If Scott Dixon were to win, he would be the sixth person to win back-to-back, and it's pretty pretty exclusive company that he would keep. And then if Franchitti should happen to win, that would be an amazing pattern to win the race, not come back, and then return and win.
2: Yeah, because essentially, Donald, we have two drivers that are teammates defending their titles here at Indy, because Dario was not here in 2008 to defend after winning in 2007. So a lot of interesting stories to be on the lookout for here in the second half of the race for sure. So we are getting set to complete 102 laps. Here is your full field rundown at the 2009 Indianapolis 500-mile race as we are once again under caution for the fifth time of the afternoon, a single car incident involving Tony Kanaan. Scott Dixon is out in front. Dario Franchitti runs second. Will Power is third. Rafa Matos is fourth. Helio Castroneves is fifth. Dan Weldon is sixth. Townsend Bell up to seventh. Paul Tracy is eighth. Ed Carpenter is ninth. And Danica Patrick is tenth. Alex Tagliani, who started last, is now 11th. Vitor Mira is 12th. Mike Conway is 13th. John Andretti is 14th. Sarah Fisher, 15th. Thomas Schechter, 16th. Scott Sharp is 17th. Ryan Briscoe is 18th. 19th to A.J. Foyt the fourth. Hideki Muto is 20th. Justin Wilson is 21st. All 21 of those cars are on the lead lap. Alex Lloyd a lap down in 22nd. Nelson Felipe a lap down 23rd. Milka Duno a lap down in 24th. E.J. Viso is four laps down in 25th. Tony Kanaan is out of the race. Oriel Servia currently parked on pit lane in 27th. Davey Hamilton out of the race, shown 28th. Robert Dornbos, he had returned to the track briefly. We'll get an update on him. He is currently shown in 29th place. Graham Rahal out, shown in 30th. Marco Andretti parked right now 31st. Ryan Hunter-Reay out of the race 32nd. Mario Marias 33rd. We need to pause 10 seconds for station identification. 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
12: The employees of the Indianapolis Motor Speedway would like to salute their family serving in the U.S. Air Force and Reserve. Staff Sergeant Brian N. Robinson in Japan. Lieutenant Colonel David Hook, Cape Canaveral. Master Sergeant Sean Scher in Korea. Sergeant Sheila Hoagland. And Master Sergeant Mark Toffelmoyer in Fairbanks, Alaska.
2: Well, a great day for racing here at the Indianapolis Motor Speedway. A little bit of cloud cover, kind of saving the fans from sunburn today, if you will. But all in all, it feels super out there. Temperature in the low 80s, and we do not have, at least as of right now, a threat of rain interrupting the final 96 laps of the Indianapolis 500-mile race. Mike King and the entire IMS Radio Network crew back with you, working our fifth caution of the day. It came on lap 98 as Tony Kanaan made hard contact, not once, but twice, over in turn three. We're happy to report that Tony Kanaan is out of the car. He is okay, but the cleanup continues. Let's get a couple of updates from pit lane. First off, on Danica Patrick, who right now runs 10th place, Kevin Olson.
1: She lost a few spots on that last stop, Mike. She's had some great stops today, but she overshot her pit. They had to push her back. It cost her. Also, I'm standing here with Mike Griffin. Great day for you so far with Dan Weldon. He started 18th. All the way up to sixth.
14: Yes, we're having a good day. The Panther National guys they're doing a great job on the pit stops. I think we've gained positions on every pit stop. We've kind of been dialing on the car, made a couple tire pressure changes, real minute. And then this last time we gave him about a half a turn up front wing on the left-hand side, pin it down a little bit better. Dan likes the car. Also, I'd like to give a big shout-out and a thank you to all of our National Guard brothers and sisters and all the people in the armed forces all over the world, wherever you are. Thanks for being our teammates. Appreciate it.
1: It's Mike Griffin. Let's go to Kevin Lee.
15: Will Power made the biggest move in that last round of pit stops. He jumped all the way up to third. That's because they did not take tires. They had only 8 green flag laps on that last set, so they felt like they could go an extra stint on the Firestone Firehawks.
2: Looks like Oriel Servia is done for the day. That's a real shame because Servia was having a good run in that Rahal Letterman Racing machine. 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We remain under yellow for the fifth caution of the day involving Tony Kanaan. He is out of the 2009 Indianapolis 500-mile race. When we come back, Al Spire, the executive director of Firestone Racing, we're going to talk tires here at Indy when we return to the world's greatest race course. 107 laps are complete here at the world's greatest race course. Tony Kanaan will not be the winner of the 2009 Indianapolis 500, Dave Wilson.
6: Tony, a little hitch to your get-along as you came out here. Number one, are you okay? And number two, what happened?
16: Number one, yes, I'm okay. I'm a little sore, and I'm definitely going to be really sore tomorrow. I have no idea what happened. Something broke in the rear suspension. I hit the head on the straight line, and then I went for a ride. It was pretty wild. So, you know, thank God we're okay. I got to take the IRL and the safety team to make our car so safe. I hit the water 190 miles an hour, and I'm going to walk back to my bus and get ready for Milwaukee. So I guess my hair is just going to have to grow a little longer.
6: Thank you, Tony. Tony Kanaan, guys.
2: So Tony Kanaan takes the high road, has no idea what happened. Dave Argerbright, Oriel Servia is out of the race. What happened?
13: Indeed, Mike. Oriel Servia sitting here on the pit lane wall. You're out of the car, out of the race. What happened, Oriel?
17: Well, we don't know. I mean, we're having the best race ever. The car was working great. I was already 10th, and moving forward. The machine was amazing. It was making it so easy for me. but it's racing. We just had a shortcut or some kind of strange thing that the engine completely shut off, and we really don't know why. There's no explanation. So I'm just really, really frustrated because I think we had a car to win, and I have to I have to thank Bobby Rahal, David Letterman, and Dafka for giving us the means to be here, and then Scott Ramke and Chris Fink's engineer and the whole crew for making it fast. Honestly, they were making my job so easy. It was a pleasure. I was having my dream race out there, and it just had to finish like that. It's just unfortunate, but I had a lot of fun while it lasted, and we're moving forward. So hopefully we're going to be able to do it again.
18: Back upstairs, Oriel.
2: That's Oriel Servia, so he is done for the day, and we go back to Green Flag Racing. 109 laps will be complete. It's Target, Chip Ganassi Racing 1-2, Dixon Franchitti in 1, Jerry Baker.
10: And, Power all of a sudden is a major player likewise. Now a pass, Castroneves getting around, getting a position. It's still Dixon and Franchitti in second corner.
11: Yeah, only fitting they've got that bullseye on their car because Target Chip Ganassi Racing 1-2. Elio Castroneves now sets his sights on Will Power.
10: Not done passing race cars, I don't think, Elio Castroneves. Trying to set Will Power up to the bottom side of 3. Power shuts the door. Meanwhile, the leader's already in 4.
9: Cloud cover is breaking. Bright sunshine now in turn 4. And the bright red cars, Target Chip Ganassi, Dixon, Franchitti 1-2.
2: Well, they dominated this event a year ago, and they look to do the same right now. It's Dixon and Franchitti out in front, and Jerry Baker, they're making it look easy.
10: We're under a cloud cover down here, and you're right. They're already in the second quarter. Jake, it's still 1-2 with Dixon and Franchitti.
11: Yeah, this looks like they're doing a team test, just the two of them in a practice, because they've now put some separation between the two of them and then Power and Castroneves.
10: Will Power can't shake loose of his teammate, Elio Castroneves, just yet. Elio filling up both mirrors on the black Verizon wireless car, and the leader's back in 4.
9: Yeah, the two Target cars well ahead. 25 car length advantage, Mike King, as they roar to you.
2: Well, Al Spires, the executive director of Firestone Racing, he joins us here in the IMS Pagoda, 104 feet above the Yard of Bricks, as the leaders cross in front and underneath us. And Al, you noticed that during that last round of stops, Penske Racing decided that Will Power was going to do double stints on those Firestone Firehawks. They did not take tires. That's surprising at this point in the race. At least it is to me.
19: Yeah, it is a little surprising they didn't take them. But knowing Roger, maybe he's just trying that now, just in case he wants to use that strategy at the end of the race with one of his other cars to see how well or if it works at all.
2: Back-to-back laps, we've noticed on those tires, he did a 220.5 and a 219.8, so it does not appear that he's lost any speed.
19: No, he hasn't at all. And wear hasn't been an issue today. I know a lot during the month people were talking about wear. It's a new tire we've got here. Overall, we're very, very happy with its performance.
2: We watched the 14 car of Vitor Mira, and now John Andretti going to make the pass in turn number 1 on Mike Conway. Of course, Al, every time it seems that we have a caution that is going to be lengthy, they try to get the sweeper truck out in order to try to sweep up the marbles. Really nothing unusual about that. It's a warm day out there. This is something you always prepare for.
19: Yeah, it's very typical of an Indianapolis 500-mile race. And like I said, tires are probably in the neighborhood of 80% worn on a fuel stop, and that rubber does go out there on the track, but I think the safety crews, the IRL, does a great job of picking that up.
2: Now, Al, is this a new compound this season here at the 500?
19: Yeah, past 2 years we've had the same tire here at the Indy 500, but we changed the tread compound just a little bit this year, pick up a little bit more grip, and actually changed the right front construction a little bit. And overall, throughout the month, we've had some really good comments, and of course, some people are set up really good and others are struggling a little bit, but for the most part, we've been very happy.
2: No surprises, though, up to this point. We're 113 laps in, 87 remain, but you're pretty happy with the way the Firehawks are performing?
19: Yeah, we're surprised about that set of tires on Briscoe's car. We don't quite know what happened there. As usual, Penske had them all on the right positions. They were the right pressures and everything, and I know they changed tires and the car got better, but they said it still wasn't perfect. So it'll be after the race. We'll work with the team and we'll figure out just exactly what happened.
2: Well, Ryan Briscoe, if it was solely a tire issue, Al, it would have seemed that a new set would have solved it. But certainly Briscoe has had his problems. Right now he's being shown in 19th place, has not been able to charge back up to the field the way we expected.
19: No, so it may be a combination of things we don't know. But between Penske and our engineers, we'll figure it out.
2: Well, it's been a great month of May for Firestone here. Certainly, next up is Milwaukee, Al. That's another tough test for those Firestone Firehawks.
19: Totally different track. You know, short track, low banking. You need all the grip you can get there because the driver really has to drive it. But we look forward to going right there after Indy. This is such a big event, and keep that momentum going, and can't wait to see who's the winner today. You know, it's a pretty strong performance, like you said, by Target Chip Ganassi, but this race is not over yet, and as we've seen before, you know, you come down to the end, you know very well some surprises can happen.
2: And now you guys, of course, supported all the teams and support the series so well. Kind of an interesting situation in here at Indy. The final qualifier picks up a $50,000 check from Firestone. Unfortunate that Ryan Hunter-Reay went out early, but I'm sure that $50,000 was welcome there by the Vision Racing team.
19: Yeah, $100,000 for the pole, and then Firestone gives away $50,000 to the last qualifier, and it's, you know, that bump day, it just adds some extra excitement to it. It's kind of a bloodthirsty crowd out there that they want to see somebody bump their way in, and, you know, I'll never forget, I think, as long as I live, how happy the crowd was when John Andretti got in. It was a real emotional lift, and, you know, we're glad to be a part of it, help the league in a number of different ways, and also support your radio network.
2: Right? Absolutely, and we can't say thank you enough. So, Al, thank you so much, and, boy, bump day was a gut-churner, that's for sure. Al, we look forward to seeing you, and, of course, the Firestone Tirerific move of the race. You can go online to IndyCar.com, and you can vote as we here at the radio network will make a nomination, as will the folks at Firestone, and you can go online and vote for the Firestone Tirerific move of the race after each and every IndyCar Series event. Al, thanks so much for stopping by, and thanks for everything Firestone does for the series.
19: You're welcome. Thank you.
2: That's Al Spire, Executive Director of Firestone Racing. Scott Dixon and Dario Franchitti right now, Target Chip Ganassi Racing, having their way here at the 2009 Indianapolis 500.
12: The employees of the Indianapolis Motor Speedway would like to salute their family serving in the U.S. Army and National Guard. Sergeant Davina Scholtney in Iraq. Specialist Jennifer Ann Boger. Staff Sergeant Chris Slevin in Iraq. And PFC Eric Rolfe in Korea.
2: Scott Dixon and Dario Franchitti, the Target Chip Ganassi Racing drivers, they are simply dominating the proceedings here through the middle stages of the 2009 Indianapolis 500-mile race. As we take a look at the lap leaders, Dixon has led 53 laps. Franchitti has led 50 laps. Briscoe has led 11 laps. Elio Castroneves has led 7 laps. But simply Dixon and Franchitti, at least at this point, have been untouchable. We've seen some impressive drives today. Certainly one guy that we've been very impressed with, Rafa Matos, the rookie from Brazil, who last year, you remember, won the Firestone Indy Lights Championships. This year he is driving for Jay Penske and Luso Dragon Racing, and he, Kevin Lee, has been stuck in the top five all day long. A good drive for Rafa.
15: Jay, you knew your guy was good coming in. How good has Rafa been today?
20: He's been real consistent. Car was a little loose early, but it's just been getting better. We're just telling him to take his time. Got still a long way to go.
15: That's Rafa Matos, the two of Jay Penske. And let's go to Kevin Olson.
1: Well, Tony George, owner of Ed Carpenter's car, he has had a great day today. Ed Carpenter started 17th, worked his way right now all the way up to 8th. Tony George, tell me about Ed's run so far.
21: Well, his car's pretty good. Minor changes, but he got hung out in traffic once and dropped back, lost several positions. But he's got a car that can go forward.
1: He's going forward, and incidentally, his wife Heather is here today. Her due date for the baby is today. She's sitting here in the pits watching. Ed could become a father today, as well as Alex Lloyd's wife.
2: Yeah, so as KO mentioned, not one but two drivers currently in the race right now who have wives who have babies due today. And Heather, Ed Carpenter's wife, of course, they already have a daughter, McKenna. They're due today, and Alex Lloyd, his wife Samantha, they are due today. And so kind of interesting to see what's going to happen. Of course, Alex Lloyd has had a few problems, currently running 22nd place. He is in the final car on the lead lap in the HER machine, fielded by Sam Schmidt Motorsports and Ganassi Racing. But Ed Carpenter having himself a good afternoon. And Johnny Parsons, let's remember that Ed Carpenter was very strong here a year ago when he wound up finishing fifth.
4: 218 laps now. The leaders are running 220 laps. So he's hanging in there, running a steady race as he did last year.
2: Scott Dixon is out in front. In fact, with 125 laps complete, 75 laps remain here at the 2009 Indianapolis 500. It's Scott Dixon looking to go for two in a row, as he won here last year in dominating style. He is out in front of his teammate Dario Franchitti by 0.8 seconds. Will Power runs third. Now keep in mind that Will Power did not take tires that last stop, continues though to run very consistent laps. In fact, JP, last time by 2:19.7. right now the tire gamble is paying off.
4: Yeah, I'm surprised that the car is running as quick as anybody else up front. The top five, six guys are running 2:19, and Eddie Carpenter's running 2:18. A lot of parity. Everything's close. It's tough to get an advantage anywhere. You have to really watch your drafting.
2: Nelson Philippe on pit lane and out again. Scheduled stop for Nelson Philippe as he is out of sequence with the leaders. Elio Castroneves is currently shown in fourth place. Rafa Matos, as we mentioned earlier, is fifth. Dan Weldon up to sixth, and a good run for Weldon as the 2005 winner started 18th and is now working towards the top five. Townsend Bell is seventh. Ed Carpenter is eighth. Paul Tracy is ninth. Danica Patrick, who has been in the top 10 most of the day along with Tracy, she runs 10th. Alex Tagliani, a great run for Alex. His tag started 33rd and is now shown in 11th. Vitor Mira is 12th. John Andretti is up to 13th. Mike Conway, 14th. Thomas Schechter, 15th. Hideki Muto, 16th. Ryan Briscoe is 17th. Sarah Fisher is 18th. Scott Sharp runs 19th. 20th to A.J. Foyt, the 4th. Justin Wilson, the final car on the lead lap, he's in 21st. Alex Lloyd, a lap down in 22nd. Mil Kaduno, a lap down, 23rd. Nelson Philippe, a couple of laps down, 24th. Then E.J. Vizo, Oriol Servia, Tony Kanaan, Robert Dornbos, Davey Hamilton, Marco Andretti, Graham Rahal, Ryan Hunter-Reay, and Mario Marias, as Dixon continues to stack up laps led here at the 2009 Indy 500.
12: The employees of the Indianapolis Motor Speedway would like to salute their families serving in the U.S. Air Force and Reserve. Staff Sergeant Joseph Moss in Langley, Virginia. Airman Aaron Runnels in San Antonio, Texas. Master Sergeant Mark Susenbach in South Korea. Master Sergeant Johnny Black, deceased. And Staff Sergeant William Matthew Zenner.
2: Yellow flag has just come out for the sixth time of the afternoon here at the 2009 Indianapolis 500. Nelson Philippe had three cars passing underneath him, including one of the Penske cars. He got up high, out of the groove, into the marbles, and winds up whitewalling the right side tires, and it brings out the yellow flag. Indianapolis Motor Speedway, the Brickyard Gasoline Alley, the greatest spectacle in racing, racing capital of the world. Indy, Indy 500, Indianapolis 500, IndyCar, Indy Lights, and Indy Racing League are trademarks owned and or licensed by Brickyard Trademarks. 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Any rebroadcast or other use of the information, descriptions, and contents of this broadcast without the written consent of the IMS Radio Network is strictly prohibited. This broadcast is a copyrighted presentation of the Indianapolis Motor Speedway Radio Network. Caution is out at the speedway for the sixth time of the afternoon. E.J. Vizo has also pulled his car off the track. It is Dixon, Franchitti, Power, Castroneves, and Matos, your top five at the world's greatest race course.
15: Everybody on pit road. Yellow flag stops. 1:34 complete. And Scott Dixon came in with the lead. He's out with the lead. But Elio Castroneves picks up some ground. He's into second. Will Power out third. A very slow stop for Dario Franchitti. He comes out eighth or ninth. Ryan Briscoe moved up from 16th to the top 10. He did not take tires.
1: Dan Weldon with a smooth stop. Ed Carpenter, another smooth stop. And Danica Patrick with no changes. They're out and gone.
0: Townsend Bell continues his impressive march, 24th to 6th, now with a very smooth stop, 10 seconds, fuel tires, no changes.
2: Unfortunately for Vitor Mira, a fire on board the number 14 ABC supply machine. There is water and fire extinguisher all over pit lane as the 14 car has been rolled away. The fire has been extinguished. So Vitor Mira, big fire, a big burst of flame. Very dangerous situation, and they reacted very quickly. So Vitor Mira, let's make sure it looks like a crewman. Kevin Lee was also possibly injured in that incident.
15: There was another issue on pit lane, not nearly that severe, but Dario Franchitti came in second, and he lost quite a few positions. The fuel hose got stuck. The fuel hose got stuck in Franchitti's car. They did get the fuel in. KO, what's happening with Mira's car?
1: Mira is just pulling back onto the cheers of the crowd. Apparently they had had some fire. I did not see it, but he's back on the track.
2: Wow.
1: And the crowd's cheering.
2: How about that? That car was on fire 20 seconds ago, JP. I've got to think that Vitor's probably sitting in a puddle of water and fire repellent, and they pushed him right back underway. Unbelievable.
4: And he didn't lose a lap, Mike.
2: Yeah, he stayed on the lead lap.
4: Well, that's a good advantage to be when the experienced crew like A.J. Foyt. He got a big cheer when he peeled out over the water.
2: Unbelievable.
4: All the fire retardant fluids that were on pit row right where he was. He peeled out. We saw a little rooster tail, and away he went with a high O.
2: Well, we are under yellow, sixth yellow of the afternoon, a total of 41 laps so far, as we're showing 135 complete. We're working lap 136, and it's a pleasure to welcome to our IMS broadcast booth here in the IMS Pagoda, Alessandro Teixeira, who is the president of the Brazilian Trade and Investment Promotion Agency. We know it better as Apex Brazil. Alessandro, it's great to see you. Welcome to Indianapolis.
5: Thank you, Mike. Good afternoon.
2: Is this your first trip to the Indianapolis Motor Speedway?
5: Yes. No, it's the second trip, but watching a race is the first time.
2: Your impressions?
5: Very fast. I believe it's a great crowd. It's a great day. You know, unfortunately, some of the Brazilian pilots didn't have good luck, special Mario and Tony. But I'm hoping Castro Neves is doing well and Rafa Matos is doing great.
2: Yeah, and Vitor Mira just got back out after an unfortunate incident.
5: Unbelievable.
2: So to be on fire 1 minute and be back on the lead lap the next, pretty impressive. Now, of course, Alessandro, we have seen the Apex Brazil logo a lot. We have heard a lot about Apex Brazil, but what exactly is Apex Brazil?
5: Apex Brazil is an agency responsible to promote Brazilian products and services. We basically work in a variety of more than 70 sectors with more than 500 products, and including biofuels, the case of ethanol that we use in Indy series.
2: Which is a sugar-based ethanol, if I'm not
5: mistaken. Sugar. We are doing a mix right now because when we say we is United States and Brazil, we want to create international market.
2: Sure.
5: Because we believe that biofuel is important as sustainability, as a fuel itself. So we're using a blending between corn and sugarcane, but major, we are using sugarcane lately.
2: You know, if I'm not mistaken, in talking to Emerson Fittipaldi a couple of years ago, actually it was last year as he was the driver of the pace car, the country of Brazil is independent when it comes to its own fuel, right? I mean, you guys create and use almost entirely all biofuel made in your country, correct?
5: Yeah. Mike, what happened is 45% of your energy matrix is renewable. You're talking about wind, solar, and biodiesel and bioethanol. Mm-hmm. 55% is fossil fuel, meaning petroleum coming from gasoline and other sources. In fact, nowadays, Brazil is the fifth largest extractor of petroleum in the world, and we just recently discovered new sources. So in the probably next 15 years, we're going to be the third largest petroleum company in the world and the third largest producer of petroleum in the world. So we are pretty well in terms of energy in both cases.
2: Well, now, the relationship with the IndyCar Series, how does Apex Brazil benefit from this sponsorship and this relationship working with this series, which right now primarily runs in the United States, but certainly seems to be growing more globally each and every year?
5: Yes, we hope next year we can have at least one race in Brazil back in the old days.
2: Mm-hmm.
5: But our partnership goes in two lines. First, the biofuels partnership in terms of energy. IndyCar is on the edge of technology development, running a sustainable fuel. That's the first part. The second part is to present to the U.S. market Brazilian products and service, show that you have more an aligned position with U.S. market, because many consumers, many American people think about Brazil and think in a different perspective, think like we are equal to China, to India, and other countries. And that's a great opportunity, especially to India, because you have more than 12 races in United States in different locations to present Brazil, to present a little bit of our products, our service, and our commercial image. Especially because we have more than five pilots from Brazil.
2: Absolutely.
5: Traditionally, historically, we have a lot of Gil de Ferran, Emerson, as you mentioned.
2: Raul Busell.
5: So we have different pilots that compete in the IndyCar, won the IndyCar. We have several as well in the Indy Lights. So it's a good opportunity. I think it's outside the American pilots, Brazil comes in second in number of pilots. So it's in the drivers. So it's a great opportunity for the American people to know more about Brazil. We, as you guys, we are completely crazy about racing. You know, you race in Formula 1. We have a lot of pilots in Formula 3000. So that's a compliment to be in the United States doing this work.
2: So, and once again, we're joined by Alessandro Teixeira, who is the president of the Brazilian Trade and Investment Promotion Agency, which is known as Apex Brazil, joining the IndyCar Series and, of course, a part of the Indy 500 this year, providing the ethanol fuel this year that powers all of the IndyCar Series machines. We are under yellow for the sixth time of the afternoon. This yellow flag continues out. Alessandro, one more question then before we say goodbye to you. Is the relationship working out as you had hoped?
5: Yes, better, in fact. We are receiving a great amount of information about the American public. I'm very happy because it's a warm welcome in terms of a partnership between Brazil and U.S., and especially between Apex and IndyCar Series. I think we're going to have, and especially going to help, being a federal agency to have a brilliant next race in Brazil next year. We hope each year more we can bring different pilots and different people and more Brazilian crowd to watch the IndyCar Series. It's a great event, not just in the IndyCar, but the whole through season. And it's a very important, this work we are doing. I think it's a positive feedback for Indy and a positive feedback for Brazil.
2: Alessandro, thanks so much for stopping by. Enjoy the rest of the race. Hope you've had a great weekend here in Indy.
5: Yeah, for sure. The weather is great. I think the crowd is great, Mike. And I hope next year it'll be with you here.
2: Elio said that it feels like Brazilian weather. When he yesterday at Carb Day, or Friday at Carb Day, when it was nice and warm and humid.
5: Yes.
2: He said, this is Brazilian weather. So.
5: Yes, I just hope that you win today.
2: Yeah, well. You got some work to do right now if you're going to catch up to Dixon. And but Elio Castroneves currently running second, looking to become a three-time winner here at the Indianapolis Motor Speedway. Alessandro Teixeira, who is the president of the Brazilian Trade and Investment Promotion Agency, Apex Brazil, thanks an awful lot.
5: Thank you very much. Good afternoon.
2: Okay.
5: Everybody.
2: We got some updates here. Dave Wilson back in the garage area. You've got Robert Dornbos.
14: Robert, tell me about your day. It was a tough one, I know.
7: Yeah, it's been, first of all, I was so happy to that we finally started racing today. And once you get going, you know, on the grid as well, it's so impressive to be part of this. So I'm very happy about that. And then about my first stint as well, I was in traffic. We were on schedule because we made up 8 places already, running in the top 15 a quarter through the race. And the car was decent, you know, the car was good. And then Thomas made a sort of over opportunistic pass in turn one, very late. Left me nowhere to go on the marbles, and it felt like forever until, but the wall was getting closer and we just brushed it, but we bent something, and that was our day basically. So you know, very unfortunate. He could have left the pass a bit later and we would have still been running, but that's Indy 500, I guess.
14: Good luck next year.
7: Thank you.
14: Robert Dornbos, let's check in with Kevin Olson.
1: In the Vitor Mira pit where we had the fire, apparently the wheel hose was not completely disconnected before he started to pull away. We had a fire here. Everyone's all right. The fuel man, Rodney Klausmeier, is standing here. His impact driving suit did its job as he has the top half of it off now, and he's continuing to work. But real mess out front of pit area here. But thank God the crew uniforms did their job.
2: Getting ready to go back to green flag racing here at the Indianapolis Motor Speedway. Chris Denari, the field accelerates in front of you in 4.
9: Right here as we're getting ready, wheels on the white line, and leading the way, Scott Dixon, followed by Elio Castroneves.
2: 140 are complete, make it 141 at the line. A couple of former winners battling it out. Jerry Baker, here comes Elio to the inside.
10: Oh, he's not inside anymore, Mike. He is in front. Even under yellow, he would not let Dixon get away, and he's got the lead into turn two.
11: Yeah, now he's got Will Power trying to close in on Scott Dixon. But right now, it's Elio Castroneves, then Dixon, Power, and Paul Tracy in 4.
9: Turnabout's fair play. Dixon's done that to Dario all day long. Laid in wait in second place and then made a pass. Elio Castroneves, fans on their feet. Another pass for position as Dan Weldon grabs 4. In the short shoot now to turn 4, and Castroneves, the fans on their feet. In turn number four, he's got a 10-car length lead.
2: So Elio Castroneves on the restart with 141 complete. Leads lap 142. Dixon is second. Hideki Muto now involved in the battle in one.
10: And Hideki Muto is going to be shoved to the outside. He'll have to fall back in line. Dixon still pulling that train.
11: As they come through now in turn number two, it's single file. The one movement in the back, Justin Wilson, gets around John Andretti. The leader's in three.
10: Paul Tracy was a victim of a pass. The eight machine of Townsend Bell continues to move forward. Now Ed Carpenter going to work on Tracy in the set of a three.
9: And Dario Franchitti has moved back. Now it's Castroneves through four. 10-car length advantage on Dixon, and then it's Will Power.
2: Yeah, and actually, it was my mistake. I looked and thought that Tracy's car was Muto's car, both red, white, and blue, but Jerry Baker said Carpenter trying to chase down Tracy's car.
10: Well, Paul Tracy has kind of sneaked up on everybody, Mike, and right now he has his sights set as they head into turn number two. Tracy on the move.
11: Paul Tracy was told by his team, draft, conserve fuel. We're only going to make one more stop right now. He heads his way into three.
10: Back up front, Elio leads. Then it's the 9 machine of Dixon, then the 12 machine of Will Power, then Weldon, then Townsend Bell.
9: Elio maintains that lead, but it's down to about 8 or 9 car lengths now over Scott Dixon, who's well out in front of Will Power.
2: But Kevin Lee, we've talked about Rafa Matos all day. Now problems for Rafa as he has dropped all the way back to 20th place. What's going on there?
15: It was on that last pit stop, the right rear lug nut. There was a problem with it, and when he exited the pit, the right rear tire fell off, so they had to push him back in, so they fell all the way back to 20th. They did come in a few more laps later to top off, so he's going to be able to go a little bit farther than everybody else. Paul Tracy's team is thinking about the possibility of going on one more stop. Not saying that they feel they can do it, but they're at least considering it right now.
2: I've got to think, JP, that pretty much everybody is thinking they can do it on one more stop. Let's say that we get to lap 168, 170, 172, and it's not going to be even a major point to ponder. The question is will we remain green until that point? Because
4: right.
2: If we pick up a yellow, every team, it seems like, will easily be able to do this race on one more stop.
4: That's right. And on yellow, they, as you know, Mike, they'll turn a knob, they'll make adjustment in the cockpit. They will not burn fuel in a lot of cylinders. They will shut down cylinders and randomly fire some cylinders if they're under yellow. That's where they save fuel big time. But it's going to be the same scenario for everybody.
2: Drive of the day right now, it looks like belongs to Townsend Bell. Townsend Bell, who came here as a second week program with KB Racing Technology, the Herbalife sponsorship on that car. He qualified 24th. Right now, he has driven himself into the top five. He is fifth. Alex Tagliani has had himself a heck of a day. Tags is currently shown in 11th place, so he has gone from last to 11th. And Mike Conway, let's give him a nod, too. Mike Conway, JP, in that Dreyer-Reinbold racing car, has had a terrible month up to this point, and now here's Mike Conway in his first Indy 500 running in the top 10 after qualifying on the outside of row number 9. He started 27.
4: You know, it looks like it just finally clicked. Halfway through the race, he's gotten comfortable, got enough experience, and now he's feeling racy, obviously. He's looking pretty good right behind Danica, and Danica's been driving an extremely good race. And Tagliani is hanging in there, too. Dario lost two spots on that last restart. He came off four. Looked like he missed the shift or something. The thing just didn't get going.
2: Well, right now, Scott Dixon is a Penske sandwich. He's got Team Penske in front. He's got Penske Racing behind in Elio Castroneves and Will Power, who run first and third. Scott Dixon, the defending Indy 500 winner, is second. Dan Weldon, the 2005 winner, is currently fourth. And Townsend Bell, who we told you about, is having such a great day, is currently running fifth. The rest of the top 10, Paul Tracy, Ed Carpenter, Danica Patrick, Ryan Briscoe finds himself now back in the top 10. And Mike Conway, the rookie, is 10th here at the 2009 Indy 500.
12: The employees of the Indianapolis Motor Speedway would like to salute their family serving in the U.S. Army and National Guard. Specialist Matt Hendrickson at Hunter Army Airfield. Captain Jill M. Klein Hobbs at Ellington Airfield. Captain John Campbell in Iraq. And Captain Jeffrey Kraft in Germany.
2: Back at the Indianapolis Motor Speedway, where the battle for fifth place, make it sixth place, is heating up between Ed Carpenter and Danica Patrick. Across the yard of bricks, Jerry Baker, less than two car lengths separate them in one.
10: And Danica took a look to the inside, changed her mind. She gets those left side wheels in the white line. She is still chasing Carpenter in turn two.
11: Ed Carpenter with Danica Patrick about 2.5 car lengths behind. He takes the wide sweep into two. Danica right in his shadows. They head to three.
2: As they set up for turn number three, I don't think it's clear the midway point of the back straightaway. Now the setup for three. Carpenter by about three car lengths over Danica. The 15 red and white machine and blue machine of Paul Tracy in tow.
9: That bright green Menards machine, about a three car length advantage. The Boost mobile car of Danica Patrick, the black and orange. They're heading towards you, Mike King.
2: Yeah, and Johnny Parsons Jr., we were watching the line they were taking as Danica continues to reel them in. Jerry Baker in one. And JP, as we watch it, it looks like Danica's able to run right down on the white line. Ed Carpenter's about 3 or 4 feet off that white line.
4: That's right. She's using up the track, Mike. She might be pushing a little bit off the corner. That's a very smart move because on her entry, especially into four and two, she goes out real high, makes a late entry. She's doing a good job, and she just needs to draft because they got the same horsepower, and Tracy's kind of trying to close in on her.
2: Elio Castroneves took the lead on the restart on lap 142. We had just completed 141 at the line on the restart. Elio, with the great move into turn number one, blasted his way past Scott Dixon. He's out in front. Will Power is third. Dan Weldon is fourth. And Townsend Bell is fifth. E.J. Vizo, his second 500, Dave Argabright, ends in frustration.
3: E.J. Vizo, you're out of the car, out of the race. What happened?
8: Well, we have a couple of issues with the car. The tire came loose twice in the back, so we prefer, as a matter of security, to stop. Also, we were very off the pace, so there was no point risking out there.
22: Pretty good call from E.J. Vizo and his crew. Out of the race here at the 500.
2: Yeah, so E.J. Vizo decides that the car not worth keeping out on the track, and he wisely decides to bring it in. Paul Tracy has given up a couple of positions. Ryan Briscoe, Dario Franchitti have both gotten past it. Here comes Conway in one.
10: Conway looked to the inside, Mike, changed his mind. Paul Tracy's really got his hands full. Power still making a great move up front.
11: Yeah, Mike Conway backs off just a little bit. He's got Alex Pagliani behind him now as Paul Tracy starts to check out from those two heading up the backstretch.
10: Danica Patrick continues to work on Ed Carpenter, but now she has company in the sixth machine of Ryan Briscoe. They make their way through the exit of turn three.
9: Yeah, watching Ryan Briscoe, he has been very, very good here, and now he's about five car lengths behind Danica.
2: Well, we just had a nice move by Will Power, Jerry Baker, as he is going to get past the second place car of Dixon. Meantime, right behind him, Bake, it looks like Danica Patrick gets Ed Carpenter.
10: Indeed. In fact, the passes were almost identical, Mike. They're already in the second quarter. Jake?
11: Yeah, Danica Patrick with Ed Carpenter now behind her. Then it's Ryan Briscoe behind Ed Carpenter. Those three now as Danica starts to separate a little bit heading into the north end.
10: Looks a little bit like a nice battle shaping up between Townsend, Bell, and also the car of Dan Weldon. They're in front of Chris Denary.
9: Well, Ryan Briscoe lost a lap early, and he's on the move now. He ducks inside, and he has his sights set on Carpenter. He got inside Dario Franchitti.
2: How about Ryan Briscoe shuffled all the way back to 22nd place, and now Ryan Briscoe makes his way back up towards the front as he is going to work his way up to 8th place. And well, I tell you, Paul Page, we talked earlier about Ryan Briscoe and what Roger Penske was looking to do with this car. The gamble may wind up paying off.
23: I went down and checked with that pit and said, what went wrong? And they said they were trying to play with stagger. They were trying to play with tire pressures, and it just flat didn't work.
2: Elio Castroneves is out in front. Elio, of course, the Team Penske entry. Will Power runs second. He is a Penske Racing entry. Scott Dixon is third. Target Chip Ganassi Racing. And look, JP, who's running fourth. Dan Weldon, who had fought a vicious car, wicked, all month long until carb day when they hit the sweet spot on the setup. And here's Dan Weldon now running fourth.
4: He's a lot better with his Panther car now. That Team Panther's worked hard, and he's very demanding, and he wants to be comfortable on the track because he is a racer. Former winner, and he wants to get back in that winner's circle.
2: Let's remember, he started 18th. Dan Weldon plus 14 on today. Will Power now. Chris Denary also trying to make a move down the front straight. We've got our eye on him. Here comes Will Power. Bake, will he challenge his teammate?
10: Well, he's going to challenge him, Mike, but he's not going to get the job done. He falls back in the short two, trying to make the move in turn two.
11: And he stays low coming through one while Castroneves goes a little bit more high. Now as they move into two, it's Castroneves on the outside. Power maintaining the same distance heading up the back straight.
10: Really starts to draw in a bit, though, in the setup of turn number three. Power by about three car lengths, his deficit. Now Elio stretches it out a little bit. Both of them are starting to check out on Dixon some.
9: And now he narrows about a three-car length gap. Castroneves over Will Power, and then another 30 car lengths before you see Scott Dixon.
2: Well, Will Power will tuck up behind Elio Castroneves with 160 complete, 40 remains. Kevin Lee, what's the word from Team Penske?
15: From Scott Dixon's team, he's just content to run in third place right now. They're talking about making their number. Every team is talking about making fuel right now. So while we think they can do it on one more stop, everybody wants to make sure they can serve in case we stay green and they can get it done.
2: Yeah, I have a feeling if everybody can get to lap 170 or pretty close, we're going to see everyone be able to do it, Paul Page, on one more fuel stop.
23: Yeah, I checked with a lot of the teams, and I got to tell you,
2: we got a problem in turn one, Jerry Baker.
10: Got a major crash. Thomas Schechter up against the outside wall. He came in right at the apex checker. Justin Wilson smacked the outside wall. He is now coasting over in front of you, Jake Query, in turn two.
11: And it looks like he's still under some horsepower as Justin Wilson. He got loose in one, and now that engine has started to die. That Z-Line machine, Dale Coyne Racing, as Justin Wilson rolls to a stop. The interesting situation now, can the team see him? They're going to as they go low to get by him in two.
2: So the seventh car of the day comes out with 161 laps complete. We were working lap 162 when Justin Wilson

0: Ryan Briscoe, Dario Franchitti, and Paul Tracy at the 2009 Indy 500. Back at the Indianapolis Motor Speedway, the 2009 Indianapolis 500-mile race going to be decided here in just a few minutes, and one of the first people to greet the race winner will be Tim Manganiello, who's the president and the CEO of BorgWarner. Tim, it's always great to see you. Welcome back to the Speedway.
1: Mike, good to see you again. It's always fun to be here.
0: You know, for the better part of a decade, you have been down there, one of the first to shake the winner's hand, and of course you're there with that beautiful BorgWarner trophy, one of the all-time great trophies in all of sport. But Tim, you know, one thing we have not had the opportunity to do over the years when we talk is ask about some of your experiences down there in Victory Lane, because you're down there at a very emotional time, and that's, you're one of few people that get to be there when the winner rolls in.
1: Well, we've had some interesting opportunities and conversations down there. I remember one year when it looked like Danica was going to win.
0: Yep.
1: And the queen kisses the driver, and I do the wreath, and then the milk guy does the bottle of milk. The queen says to me, "I'm not kissing Danica." And I said, "Okay, here's the wreath. I'll take over."
0: 2005, so you had right. A contingency plan in place. What was the craziest?
1: I'm not so sure Danica had a plan, though,
0: well,
1: for that.
0: Exactly. Do you remember, has anything funny or crazy? I know rain situations are always very helter-skelter when it comes to trying to get all those people assembled.
1: Yeah, a couple times we've had a couple rain victories under rain.
0: What, and 2004 and again in 2007?
1: Yeah, and when they go into that little garage area, it's bedlam. You know, they can't get the cars turned around right. There's always jockeying for, you know, Jackaroo goes first, and we do the wreath, and then Jack does the thing. And
0: yeah.
1: We have to get all that resynchronized, and we typically it's scripted, but when you have those rain delays or rain victories, it all gets screwed up, and, you know, it's just total bedlam.
0: You know, when it comes to heading into Victory Circle just before the end of the race when you're there, how exciting is that to know you're going to be welcoming the Indy 500 winner?
1: Well, it's real exciting. It's one of the thrills of the job. And these days, being in the auto industry, any thrill's a good thrill.
0: Absolutely. You know what, though? I understand. I try to follow, obviously, the business world as much as possible. And from what I understand, BorgWarner, with the use of particularly turbochargers, is going to be positioned to, I guess, really make a leap forward with the smaller engines becoming more efficient. Turbochargers are going to be a huge key.
1: Yeah, our sales are doing well, all things considering. Volume's not too good for us worldwide, but our products are in high demand for new programs. You're right, we have turbochargers for downsized four-cylinder, six-cylinder engines that are delivering better fuel economy and better emissions. We have dual-clutch transmissions for fuel-efficient transmissions that basically gives you the fuel economy of a manual transmission, but the ease of driving as an automatic transmission would. And we have all sorts of engine products like variable cam timing, some of which, you know, started out like the dual-clutch transmission was developed 25, 30 years ago for a specific prototype usage in racing by Porsche over in Europe.
0: Sure.
1: And we figured out a way to make it in mass production and bring it over to the production car volumes and put it into, so that everybody in the world can drive it, a dual clutch transmission. And we've got it in production now for the United States, and we launched it in Europe, and it's going to China, India, so it's going to be a global product.
0: From what I understand, here in a year or two, we might be seeing turbochargers back on the engines right here at the Speedway.
1: That would be great. That would be great. That's what I hear, and
0: maybe
1: we'll probably be right in the middle of it.
0: Yeah, absolutely.
1: We'll be right in the middle of it.
0: Tim, it's always great to see you. Enjoy the rest of the race, and certainly we'll be looking for you down there in Victory Circle with that big, beautiful BorgWarner trophy.
1: That trophy is something that we're real proud of.
0: Tim Manganiello, he is the president and the CEO of BorgWarner. He'll be presenting the trophy in just a matter of minutes down in Victory Circle. Back at the Indianapolis Motor Speedway, we need to pause 10 seconds for station identification. This is the voice of the 500, the Indianapolis Motor Speedway Radio Network. Green flag is out across the yard of bricks. Elio Castroneves leads his teammate Ryan Briscoe into one. Terry Baker.
2: Teammates will battle. Castroneves, Briscoe, Weldon, Patrick, Bell, Power already in turn two.
3: Elio Castroneves won it in 01 and 02. He leads his teammate Ryan Briscoe. Then the 05 winner Dan Weldon in third. They stayed aform as they head into turn number three.
4: Danica Patrick wanted to get a good run at the exit of turn number two. She's all over Weldon in the setup of three. Wants to go to his high side, but Weldon shuts the door. Meanwhile, Elio leads in the short chute in the north end.
5: Yeah, Team Penske one and two. We look back, and it's Weldon still holding down third. Danica trying to battle Will Power. Will Power's just three car lengths behind.
0: Okay, so we've got a lot of stories to reset for you. Underneath that yellow that occurred on lap 131, or rather the last yellow that occurred for Justin Wilson, a lot of different things happened. Elio Castroneves and Ryan Briscoe, Kevin Lee, they came in, and Briscoe just got a great stop, and he comes out second behind his teammate.
6: And he got out quick because he went short fuel. Do not expect, unless there's a lot of yellow, for Ryan to be able to go the rest of the way. Elio Castroneves did take a full load of fuel, though, so he is in good shape. Also of note, Scott Dixon dropped from first to seventh because of a problem with the left rear. So Dixon drops back a little bit, and a lot of people are talking about whether they're going to be able to make it. The number that Tim Cindric said is 3.9. The Castroneves has to make. Everybody in the same boat, it's going to be somewhat close.
0: Paul Page, 3.9. That's almost an unattainable number unless you just hit it perfectly. And, you know, let's face it, it looks like we were doing some calculating. It looks like right now, if we stay green to the end of this race, there's going to be about 6 miles difference between the guys that can make it and the guys that cannot.
7: Well, I looked at the fuel load charts of a number of the engineers this morning, and they all agreed the 164 to 170 lap window was a huge gamble. But you might make it. Not likely, you might. If there are no yellows, if this final 100 miles goes without yellows, then back to our guy Matos, because he stopped, refueled at the end of the caution, and they are now set to go. I know they can go to the finish. The question is everybody else, and you have the split strategy now within the Penske team, where Briscoe is short fueled and he's hoping for the yellow. Well, Elio can go maybe.
0: And Jade Penske
7: 199,
0: squad, yeah, and Jade Penske, like you just mentioned, they're hoping that it goes green the rest of the way, because they came in, as you mentioned, three laps after everybody else, under yellow. They didn't save a ton of fuel, but they topped off just before we went back to green flag racing. So Rafa Matos has more fuel loaded on to the U.S. Air Force car than anybody else right now.
7: Exactly.
0: So the question is, for Ryan Briscoe, JP, what do you do strategy-wise? You're short-fueled in order to gain track position. 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
8: Well, you can't help conserve fuel. I mean, you got the whole pack breathing down your neck. They're both running flat out. You have to run flat out to run 220, even 218 around here. But Briscoe knows he's going to have to make another stop, and that's why he's a little lighter and closing in on Elio right now. He knows he's going to have to make another stop, so he's the one hoping for a yellow and hoping it's not him.
0: And in fact, without a yellow flag in these final 33 laps, everyone may have to come in for a splash and go. It could be, Jerry Baker, what makes this thing so exciting in the end.
2: Well, Briscoe thought about making a pass, changed his mind. Jakey's going to pull up on Castroneves again in turn two.
3: Briscoe's team is telling him that he doesn't have the fuel right now to make a strong pass, but on the track, that's a different story because he's closed in on Castroneves.
4: Those front two have a little breathing room over the third place car of Dan Weldon. Best battle on the racetrack now. The one for fourth between Danica Patrick and Will Power. It exits turn three.
5: Yeah, Danica has Dan Weldon in her sights, but Weldon still about a four-car length lead in that number four National Guard machine.
0: Danica Patrick has had herself a good drive here this afternoon. So has Weldon. So has Will Power. A lot of drivers out there doing a great job, and Townsend Bell continues to hang right in there. Justin Wilson, unfortunately, Dave Wilson, out of this one here today. He brought out our seventh caution flag.
9: Yeah, and he's back talking with his crew, shaking their hands. Justin, what happened?
10: Yeah, well, that was disappointing. Yeah, I thought the C-Line Designs car was really good and was working.
9: Excuse me, we got a big crash. We have to go back upstairs.
0: Big crash in one. It's Vitor Mira. The car got up on its side, and Rafa Matos, Jerry Baker, also involved.
2: I don't think, Mike, I've ever seen a car do that. I mean, it was unbelievable. Mira was up on the wall with the left side wheels flat on the ground and the car running perpendicular to the wall. A major crash in turn one, and there is debris all the way from my left all the way into the short chute.
0: My goodness. It is difficult to explain what we just saw. When we looked over, Jerry Baker, we saw the 14th car of Vitor Mira, the ABC supply machine, up on its side. The under tray purely clearly visible, JP, as it was running along the wall on its side. And then we saw Vitor Rafa Matos also involved. Unfortunate, because certainly we had just finished talking about Rafa and JP. We've got the side-by-side battle right now as Rafa. Oh, my goodness. Oh, and Vitor Mira. They touched tires. Vitor Mira's left, right rear touches the left front of Rafa Matos, and it points him, JP, right into the outside safer barrier.
8: They both turned right happens, as you can imagine.
0: Oh,
8: and that was kind of scary, but it wasn't really life-threatening, I'm sure. They're shaking up, both drivers are, but his right rear catches him, and they both go to the outside and early into the wall in the first turn. And we could hear the impact on the ninth floor up here when they hit the wall. Big impact. He's skating on the right side of his car. He's looking backwards, going down the back straightaway on the right sidewalls of the right side of that A.J. Foyt car. Eventually, after he got out of the turn, it came back down. Both drivers are still in the car. Drivers are moving around a little bit, but they're going to need some assistance getting out.
0: Okay, Rafa Matos being attended to by the Delphi safety team. The same story, obviously, for Vitor Mira as we all kind of collectively catch our breaths here. Jerry Baker, Paul, have you ever seen a car do that?
7: No, never along the wall like that. And I was watching those two cars because I wondered how they were going to get through turn one doing what they were doing, and watched from behind as they touched together. That was me yelling because, my goodness, that was a big, big hit.
0: Oh, boy.
7: Climb the wall like that and ride along it.
0: Thank goodness for the safer barrier. It could have been so much worse, but there is considerable damage to the front of Vitor Mira's car.
8: Well, I think he wore out the under tray, too, because he's running on the carbon fiber under tray alongside of that race safe barrier.
0: That was really and he stayed on the side of the wall for a quarter of a mile. I mean, almost all the way through to the South Short Chute.
8: He got good mileage, yeah.
0: That's unbelievable. So we have a two-car incident. It is our eighth caution flag of the afternoon. And, Jake Query, we have got the Delphi safety team, and they are looking to get Vitor Mira out of the car, but certainly taking every precaution necessary here in order to make sure that they take good care of Vitor Mira there in two.
3: This will be the first DNF that Vitor Mira has ever had at Indianapolis. He had started out in every race that he has run here to completion, but that's, of course, not of concern now. What is of the safety of these two young drivers, Rafa Matos and Vitor Mira. The stretcher has come out as the Delphi safety team is there, and the thing you can say, Mike King, when it comes to safety here at the Indianapolis Motor Speedway, that Delphi safety team on it right away, and any driver will tell you, as Rafael Matos is out of the car, any driver that you talk to that comes to the Indianapolis Motor Speedway will tell you that these guys, as far as the safety is concerned, are the best in the business. So Vitor Mira right now hopefully going to be okay, and thankfully in the best hands that he can be in.
0: Rafa Matos is out of the car, sitting on the carbon fiber tub and is stretching, not wearing the neck brace. They have not applied anything to him medically speaking, and he just appears to be trying to stretch out after what I'm sure was a muscle-aching hit for sure. Dave Argabright, an update on Townsend Bell, as Townsend is currently shown in sixth place. What a day this guy's having.
11: Absolutely, Mike. I'm with Dave Brzezinski, Townsend's race strategist here. Your guy's doing a great job. Can you go the rest of the way on fuel?
12: Well, I think we're in the same position most everybody in front of us. I mean, about probably three or four more laps, and we're all in the same boat. I mean, then we can, definitely.
11: What are you telling your guy? He's having a great day.
12: Well, it's not me. I mean, it's the whole team. I mean, we're all basically just cheering him on. He's doing an outstanding job. I mean, he's a very smart guy. I mean, he's pretty much he's a robot. I mean, he doesn't need much guidance from us. He's doing a great job.
11: I'll tell you what, we talked about Dark Horse. Townsend Bell's the guy, Kevin.
6: Team Penske is talking about a 1-2-3 finish. Will Power was told on his radio just a few moments ago, go get them on this restart. You've done a great job today, and we can finish 1-2-3. Will Power runs in fifth right now behind Danica Patrick and Dan Weldon, behind the two teammates, Castro Neves and Briscoe. KO?
13: Griffin has his driver, Dan Weldon, in third spot. Do you come in or do you stay out?
14: Well, it depends on who's listening to this. We're probably going to stay out. We're pretty close, but we're okay. The yellow probably made it doable. So, I don't know. I'm kind of crossing my fingers. I'm waiting for the boss to tell me what we're going to do.
13: He reporting any problems?
14: No, he's happy. He's a happy camper. We made the same changes last time, a little bit left front wing and down a little bit on the rear tire pressures. He's hooked up real good now.
0: And Rafa Matos, he looks a little wobbly. Assistance from two Delphi safety team members, but still waves to the crowd to acknowledge their cheers in turn one after a scary ride. And Jake Query, Vitor Mira is now out of the car.
3: Vitor Mira is out of the car. They brought out a backboard first. They had brought out a stretcher. Then they actually put Vitor Mira onto a backboard and now are putting him into the ambulance here to take him to the infield medical center. So a big roar of applause came up here from these race fans who were happy to see Vitor Mira get out of the car. And, of course, at this point, we don't know his actual status, but the good news is he is out of the machine and will immediately be taken to the infield medical center here.
0: Well, just to let all of our fans around the world know, we are with you commercial-free now until Victory Lane. And we'll be, of course, updating you on everything going on, but commercial-free now until Victory Lane here at the Indianapolis Motor Speedway. Donald Davidson, we had talked about this during the pre-race, the possibility of team going 1-2-3. It's never happened before here at the Speedway. We could see history here today.
15: And, well, actually, Will Power, I suppose, is considered a sort of a satellite team, but we... I don't know.
0: Owned by the same guy.
15: I don't know if
0: guy.
15: You call it 1-2-3 or not. Yeah, yeah. It's all owned by the same guy. Just we were looking down at the rookies here. We haven't talked about them all day as a group. And coming in this morning, I don't think any of us thought that Mike Conway would be the guy that would make the best showing. At the moment, he's running 10th, and Alex Tagliani is 13th, and the other three are out of the race. Last year we had a situation, somebody raised the point after the race that we had three ladies in the race. They were all involved in accidents caused by men. And today, the three ladies are still running. Danica Patrick is fourth, Sarah Fisher is 14th, and Milka Duno is 20th.
0: Interesting to note, Paul Page, that four former winners are in this year's field. All four of them you can find in the top eight. All four of them have a legitimate shot, it would appear, but certainly Elio Castroneves right now, he's the rabbit. He's the guy you have to catch.
7: Well, and this is a race that, of course, plays to the veteran because it's a race that does have to be learned. And within the racing season, I mean, we are so far beyond any mileage that we've had in the races before they come here. So it's total no man's land. And they're all trying to figure out constantly what the weather's doing, what the barometric pressure is doing, because that's affecting the lift on the car. And then that has them refigure and recalculate constantly what the fuel load is going to do for them. My assumption is now everybody makes it. My question is Ryan Briscoe. We know it's on a splash and go.
0: Absolutely.
7: I don't see anybody coming in, so maybe that splash and go is just enough to get him to the end now, too.
0: I just can't see them, though, on a short fuel situation where... Yeah, I mean, you think now they're going to play the odds that everybody has to make one more splash? Because, you know, we heard Mike Griffin say, give us three, four more laps, we're good to go. We're three since then.
7: Yeah.
0: It certainly would seem that everyone that pitted last round of stops and took on full load should be good to go to the end of the race.
7: Well, what under the yellow, you're making 4.1 maybe on your fuel load. And the one thing about it, you use the word gamble. These owners, especially Roger Penske, Chip Ganassi, they're gamblers. They love to come here, and they love in the final laps to throw the dice.
0: Well, they are making some repairs to the safer barrier in turn one, Jerry Baker. It was almost a 90-degree hit by Vitor Mira after his right rear was touched by the left front of Rafa Matos, and it steered him into the wall. So I would imagine there's probably a puncture there inside in the outside portion of turn number one there in the safer barrier.
3: It's interesting, Mike, you made comment that they went a quarter of a mile. These turns are one quarter of a mile, and the area where they are working with an acetylene torch, which I think they have just finished up, is right at the entrance to turn one, where they finished up, where Vitor Mira finished up was like in the midpoint of the short chute. So he went over a quarter of a mile. When he got sideways, he probably went, Mike, a good eighth of a mile then. But the repairs appeared to be okay. It was at the safer barrier area, which is good news, and the crew is now starting to pull away.
0: Eight caution flags this afternoon. Right now, Team Penske runs 1-2 with Elio Castroneves and Ryan Briscoe, but we know that Briscoe short-fueled on his last stop. Let's get an update from Kevin Lee. Kevin Lee, it looks like they're going to bring Briscoe in.
6: That's it, Mike. Ryan Briscoe is coming down the pit lane. He's going to take a splash and go and hope that everybody else is short.
0: Mike Conway will also come onto pit lane. So, Paul Page, Roger Penske decided not going to gamble quite this much. I'm going to get enough fuel in this car to finish at least one.
7: Well, now we know exactly what the distance is.
0: That's right. Yeah, that's exactly right. So we know that there's going to be at least one car, two, maybe three, that can go the distance. So we see Ryan Briscoe taking on a full load of fuel. The rookie Mike Conway in the Purex car driving for Dreyer Reinbold. He'll take on a full load of fuel. Then 67 of Sarah Fisher. She'll also be filled to the brim with ethanol. The same for the 43 of John Andretti driving for Dreyer Reinbold and Richard Petty as he heads off of pit lane. And the 23 of Milka Duno also loaded up for fuel. So five cars on pit lane during this stop. And my goodness. Dave Wilson, let's get an update from the Infield Care Center.
9: Well, John Griffin from the IndyCar Series just came out of the Clarion Emergency Medical Center, said both drivers are alert and awake, complaining of some aches and pains. The doctors are checking them over, and we'll know more in a couple of minutes. But both drivers are good news, awake and alert, and just some aches and pains.
0: Okay, Dave, thanks so much. So we're going to have an interesting situation, much like the situation that we had in 1999 when John Menard left Robbie Gordon out on track and wound up gambling and losing instead of bringing him in on a stop and was passed by Kenny Breck in the A.J. Foyt car, and it cost Robbie and John Menard a victory here at the Speedway.
7: Yeah, but that was one of those. That wasn't even a gamble. That was so far out in left field.
0: That was.
7: Like, what are you doing?
0: That was. Everyone else is pitying. You should, too, but that didn't happen. Donald Davidson?
15: I don't agree. If they had one brief yellow, Robbie Gordon won the race.
0: Yeah, the only problem was everybody else was pitting at the same time in 99. You had thought on that last yellow that you would have sent your guy to.
15: But it was a long stretch. I don't know if it was 30 laps.
0: It was close to that. Yeah, it was a long stretch for sure. So let's get an update from Kevin Lee. Kevin?
6: Elio Castroneves was told that he can go to fuel position one. He is good to go for the rest of the way.
0: There you go. So they're going full Rich, Paul, down there with Team Penske. And, of course, it's Tim Cindric that calls the race for Elio Castroneves. Roger Penske calls the race for Ryan Briscoe. And now they're good to go with the three car.
7: Well, but when you look at the top 10, all the way down through Paul Tracy is sitting in ninth right now, you have a sprint to the end of the Indianapolis 500 now. And any one of those guys, they're capable. They're fully capable. When I went down for my little pit walk, I went by Franchitti's pit, and Ashley Judd, his wife, was just pacing. I mean, she was kind of like a panther back and forth, and I stopped for a second, and we high-fived, and then she just looked at me like, I don't know where this is going, but let's hope.
0: We know that it's not going anywhere in the rain. That's the good news. The last time she celebrated here, she was soaking wet. Donald Davidson?
15: Well, the stop by Ryan Briscoe puts Dan Weldon to second, and Danica Patrick goes to third.
0: Yep.
15: And for those who are interested in stats, Scott Sharp has now completed a greater number of laps than Wilbur Shaw, and he's 20th on the all-time laps completed. To me, Scott Sharp is still the fresh-faced kid that just came, 1994, but it seems like yesterday.
0: Top 10 here at the Indianapolis 500 with what will be 17 laps remaining at the line. Elio Castroneves is your leader. He's looking to enter the elite club, the three-time winners club here at Indy. Dan Weldon hoping to become a two-time winner. He currently runs second. Danica Patrick hoping to win for the first time here. She runs third. Will Power also looking for that first win is fourth. Townsend Bell, in the world has he gotten himself into this position? He is fifth and has a shot to win this race. Then Scott Dixon, the defending race winner. Franchitti, the 2007 winner. Carpenter, Tracy, and Muto. That's the top 10. The green flag will be out. 183 will be complete at the line. Elio Castroneves is the leader. Side by side, Patrick and Weldon racing into one, Jerry Baker.
2: And Castroneves has the lead. Weldon will hang on to second spot. Patrick has to fall back to third, and Castro is pulling away right now.
3: Castroneves Nevis pulling away. Dan Weldon got a scare there from Danica Patrick. Townsend Bell in fourth, but Elio running away with it right now.
4: Elio Castro Nevis has already stretched it out to about a 10-car length advantage, and a car is shoved to the grass at the midway point of the back straightaway. Lots of slicing and dicing deep in the field. That was the 27 machine of Hideki Muto, and he saved it.
5: Well, through four, Castro Nevis with a large lead. 20 car lengths, Mike King.
0: So Hideki Muto mowing the grass on the back straight, but keeps it going in the right position. Meantime, we watch a great battle. Ed Carpenter trying to go to the extreme inside on the 10-car Franchitti and wide.
2: Ed Carpenter thought better of it. He lets Franchitti go, but way up front, and way out front is Castro Nevis.
3: And Ed Carpenter, as he had to get on the binders, that gave Paul Tracy a chance to take a look, but he backed off wisely. Castro Nevis, the leader in three.
4: We had a little glimpse of the Jumbotron across the way, and Ed Carpenter sent Dario a little message about what happened there on the straightaway. Meanwhile, Elio already in four.
5: Yeah, he's got the big advantage over Dan Weldon in the National Guard machine. And then the seven car of...
0: With 183 complete, Elio Castro Nevis came across the yard of bricks, Jerry Baker, like he was shot out of a cannon.
2: Oh, he is really on a mission right now. Weldon's got himself a little bit of breathing room, and here comes Danica Patrick in a battle for second.
3: Elio Castro Nevis has won over $5.6 million at the Speedway, a million shy of the career record, but right now he's running away with it, could take that record.
4: A couple of good stories up front. Elio Castro Nevis and, of course, Pandler Racing, currently running runner-up. Dan Weldon had a great year last year. At one point, may have felt as though Chris, nobody wanted him. He currently runs second at Indy.
5: Well, while it's Castro Nevis up front, a guy to watch is Ryan Briscoe back in the pack. He's starting to make a move.
0: Elio Castro Nevis right now working on a 1.5-second lead. Jerry Baker, as he's cruising through one.
2: And we're keeping our eye on Ryan Briscoe. Mike, if he's going to make a move, he's got a long, long way to go. Jake Query.
3: And Danica Patrick tries to reel in Dan Weldon for that second-place spot, but the distance still the same, and they're still way behind Castro Nevis.
4: That time, she got a nice run at the exit of turn number two, pulls to within a couple of car lengths of Weldon. Meanwhile, what? Elio set sail for the short chute in the north end.
5: And Elio's already through the short chute, and he now is just off the white line, still with about a 20-car length advantage on Dan Weldon, followed by Danica Patrick and Townsend Bell.
0: Paul Page, you got to think at this point, Elio Castro Nevis, full rich on fuel. He has no concerns there. He's going to have to make a mistake to lose this Indy 500.
7: Well, you would think that, except there is that one little problem that every leader at this point in the race knows. You can be leading at 187. You try to make that all the way to 200, and sometimes it doesn't work.
0: Elio Castro Nevis is out in front of Dan Weldon by better than a second and a half. Third place to Danica Patrick. Townsend Bell. What a story for Townsend Bell as he started 24th. Right now running fourth. Will Power runs fifth. Then Scott Dixon, Dario Franchitti, Ed Carpenter, Paul Tracy, who is ninth. Hideki Muto, who is 10th. Alex Tagliani is 11th. Thomas Schechter is 12th. Alex Lloyd is 13th. 14th to Scott Sharp. 15th to Ryan Briscoe. 16th to A.J. Foyt the 4th. 17th to Sarah Fisher. Mike Conway is 18th, 19th to John Andretti, and JP, all of those cars are on the lead lap.
8: And, you know, Mike, they're all running like 220 miles an hour. One lap, Franchitti a little further back. Dario's running 7th. He got a lap at 222 with the help of a draft. But these guys are all flat out, as they have been most of the day, and Danica's just doing what she can to get a good shot at Weldon. She'd love to take second place.
0: Eight cautions today, 61 laps of the 188, soon to be 189, that we will complete at the line right now, have been run under the yellow flag with Jerry Baker. Right now we're clean, we're green, and Elio is out in front.
2: Boy, Mike, it is like it just is, a Sunday afternoon drive, and Jake Query, he is really stretching things out of that second corner.
3: Elio Castro Nevis' weekend got off to a great start. He was the fastest in practice on carb day. He won the pit stop competition, and right now he is separating himself from this field.
4: Amazing how this race has unfolded in segments. In the midway point, it looked like it was going to be Target Chip Ganassi's day. They're not bad, they're in the top 10, but they're back at 6th and 7th.
5: A year ago he started 4th, finished 4th. He started 1st. Could he finish 1st here in 09?
0: Ryan Briscoe, we talked about the fuel gamble by Team Penske. They had to bring him in late. The crowd on its feet, and JP, Ryan Briscoe has not been able to make up any spaces on the track right now as everyone's running flat out. Briscoe at last time at 217.539.
8: Yes, mainly because of the parity. Everybody's got the same horsepower, Mike, and it's just track position, how you get drafted, and like I say, they're all just flat out here with 10 to go.
0: So it's Honda chasing Honda here on the Indianapolis Motor Speedway track. Elio Castroneves last time by 218.803 miles an hour. He's going to come to the line with less than 10 laps remaining as he looks to try to win his third Indianapolis 500-mile race. The differential last time by was better than a second and a half. This time by, the difference is 1.315 seconds, Jerry Baker.
2: Lap 191, Mike, and it's still Elio Castroneves out in front with Weldon and Patrick in chase.
3: Parnelli Jones, Michael Andretti, Robbie Gordon, all proof that it's never over till it's over at Indy, but Elio Castroneves trying his best.
4: We're at that point where the thousands are on their feet, and each time Elio goes by, a few more fists go in the air and start pumping, although there's still plenty cheering for Danica to track down Dan Weldon.
5: And the gap is widening for Castroneves. He coasts through turn number four with a 25-car length lead.
0: So, JP, I've got to wonder, what is Dan Weldon thinking right now as he is watching the three car get just a little bit smaller and a little bit smaller every lap?
8: Well, he's thinking he wish he had some a nitrous bottle or something on board to catch up with him. But, Mike, with the same horsepower, you're not going to really do it. It's going to take a little bobble up front by Elio, and he's not likely to make a bobble.
0: At the line, 1.49 seconds, Mark James separating first and second place. Elio's in front of you.
4: Hitting all the marks, no problem at all. Very smooth is Elio Castroneves in the set of a four.
5: He's only got a turn left here in turn number four. A few more times, he exits with a big lead over Dan Weldon.
0: On to the front straight. 193 laps will be complete. There's Elio. Here's Weldon. Third place to Danica Patrick. Fourth place to Townsend Bell, already in one.
2: And every lap looks like an identical lap. Up against the outside wall in turn number two. Jakey's really on rails right now.
3: Yeah, he is indeed. Elio Castroneves, Rick Mears, his mentor at Penske, has always told him to finish first, you must first finish. Right now, Elio Castroneves on his way to doing both.
4: After that lap 61 caution, Elio came out first on the restart. He has not relinquished the lead since.
5: And it continues to grow. This lead for Elio Castroneves, he exits turn four. Now just exiting is Dan Weldon. The lead, Mike, is growing.
0: Paul Page, we have seen it so many times. Team Penske comes to this track so incredibly prepared. 15 times on pole, 14 times has won this event. Roger Penske just never fails to amaze.
7: Well, you're talking consistency. You're watching Elio Castroneves right now. He's on the crest of this incredible wave of everything going his way over the last 30 days. The pit stop contest, the pole position. But he is pulling away, tenth of a second, tenth plus every lap. Part of it is consistency. Roger Penske keeps the same people. Rick Reinemann, the crew chief on this car. You look at that car and you look at a picture of that car in winner's circle at any time, in any qualifying photograph, same guys. They just nod to one another. They don't need any electronic communications.
0: Five laps remain at the 2009 Indianapolis 500-mile race. It's Elio Castroneves out in front. Dan Weldon runs second. Danica Patrick is third. Townsend Bell is fourth. Will Power is fifth. Dixon, Franchitti, Carpenter, Tracy, and Muto fill out the top ten. Mark James, Elio heads to you in three.
4: What a month it has been for Elio Castroneves here at Indy. What a 6 to 8 week period. Boy, think of where he was facing those federal tax evasion charges. Chris Denary, he's just a couple of laps away from three-time win.
5: And you wonder what his emotions are right now in the cockpit, just a few laps from winning number three.
0: Well, one thing's for sure, his sister and mom are offering up lots of prayers in the pit area, Jerry Baker.
2: A movie producer wouldn't buy this, Mike. It's too good to be true. As Mark James pointed out, what a month of May. Jake?
3: Elio Castroneves moves smoothly into turn number two on the outside now. And as you said, what a month, what a career for Elio Castroneves as he now moves into three.
4: And again, the fans start cheering louder and louder each time Elio comes by, already at the exit of turn three.
5: It's been a tough day for his countrymen from Brazil. They've all crashed out of the race. And carrying the flag is Castroneves.
0: Last time by, Elio Castroneves, 218.648 miles an hour. He has built a cushion of 2.5 seconds over Dan Weldon. He'll see two fingers displayed
5: played in front of him as he comes across the line. Jerry Baker, two laps remain for Elio Castroneves.
16: You wonder just how big the smile might be inside of that helmet on Elio Castroneves. Jake, he is checking out big time.
3: Boy, I'll tell you, I could probably see that smile from here as Castroneves roars by. He saw two fingers to tell him how many laps left. He wants to race three in victory lane. He heads to turn three.
4: Again, other great runs by Dan Weldon in second. Of course, Townsend Bell in fourth. Fans are on their feet cheering. Elio Castroneves, he's in front of Chris Denari.
5: He's a three-time pole winner. He's now a lap and a turn away from being a three-time race winner. Here he comes, Mike King.
0: On to the front straight for the next to last time. He will see the white flag, Jerry Baker. One to go for Elio.
16: Oh, the second year in a row. You start first and you finish first. It is just unbelievable. Elio Castroneves.
3: Hands on the wheel. Don't even think about making a mistake now for Elio Castroneves. A mile away from his third win in Indianapolis.
4: What a better way to celebrate the Indianapolis Motor Speedway's 100th birthday than to adding a member to the three-time win club. Help take him home, Chris Denari.
5: Spider-Man has not climbed the fence since 2002. He's outside turn four. Here he comes, Mike King.
0: Open the door to the three-time winners club. There's a brand new member in his name is Elio Castroneves. The fist raised in the air, the twin checkered flags. Elio wins it. Weldon is second. Danica Patrick is third. Townsend Bell is fourth, and Will Power is fifth. Let's go to Kevin Lee.
6: Tim Cindric has just won the Indianapolis 500 with his friend Elio Castroneves. It is a mob scene in the normally somewhat reserved Team Penske pits. Roger Penske is over here to give a high five to Tim Cindric. What does this mean for your friend, Tim?
17: Unbelievable. Unbelievable. You know, for him to come back like this, these guys to put together a car like that. We're coming, babe. For us to have a pit lane like this, you know, I don't know what to say. I don't know what to say. This is awesome. Ron Rosicky and all these guys, you know, Elio stuck with it, kept his focus, and, you know, he believed. He believed. Thank you.
6: There's now a race to the fence to watch Elio climb for the third time at Indianapolis.
0: This will be, without a doubt, perhaps the most emotional victory lane we have ever seen here at the Indianapolis Motor Speedway. The question is, how long will it take Paul Page to get him there? Because he's going to probably climb the fence higher than he ever has before as he brings the three car to a stop here at the Yard of Bricks.
7: Well, I think all the crews that are prepared to have him come up to the winner's circle can just sit down, wait a bit. He's just stopped right in the center of the straightaway, just beyond the Yard of Bricks, and the crowd is standing there cheering him on. He's undoing the straps in the cockpit. And pretty soon, he's going to be about 12 to 20 feet in the air.
0: Elio Castroneves sitting in the three car. I don't know if they're going to let him climb the fence. Let's wait and see. The steering wheel has come out. Now it goes back in. Perhaps they're saying, hey, Elio, we got to get you to victory lane, pal. I'm just wondering what it's like inside that car right now as he tries to contain his emotions. You can, yeah. And here he comes. He's coming out. Oh, they're trying to keep him in. He's pointing to the fence. It's like Babe Ruth calling his shot. He wants to go to the fence, and he will. Elio Castroneves is on the fence, and Kevin Lee, what a scene down there as he climbs. The Brazilian flags are flying, and the crowd
6: Elio
0: goes wild.
6: Elio is climbing the fence, pumping that left fist. The team, Rick Reinemann, and the entire Penske team saluting the fans, celebrating for the third time at Indianapolis.
0: Oh, my goodness gracious, what a scene it is. I think IndyCar Series officials literally said, make it quick. We got to get you to victory lane, JP. But, you know, he's going to savor this one for a few minutes fence here at Indy on the front straight.
8: There was no stopping Elio from getting on that fence. It looked like Brian Barnhart tried to talk him out of it. And he said, well, maybe he said it might cost a fine, but Elio probably thinks it's worth it. I'm just speculating. But the people love seeing Elio do his traditional climb.
0: Mark Janes, he talked about getting his life back at Long Beach when we were out there for the Long Beach Grand Prix. He not only has his life back, he's got win number three at Indy in his back pocket now.
18: Yeah, no question about it, and what a popular win it is. When the charges were first announced against Elio, shockwaves were sent through the IndyCar Series and through the throngs of fans of Elio Castroneves. It was a shock of disbelief, Mike, because this is truly one of the class guys and one of the good guys. So many didn't want to believe it. Months later, he was acquitted, came back to Long Beach with so much fanfare and so much emotion in his voice. I can't imagine what must be going through his mind, capping off the month of May with his third win at the Indianapolis Motor Speedway. Kevin Olson.
13: Dan Weldon, for the second year in a row, Panther team has come home second. Incredible drive, 18th to second. How was your race, Dan?
19: You know, I have to give give a lot of credit to the team. They did an excellent job in the pits, and certainly, they worked on the National Guard Panther racing car, throughout the whole race. We were struggling with a little bit of an ill-feeling rear. It was kind of one of those things. We were a little bit behind all month, but like I say, they did an absolutely phenomenal job. We just didn't have anything for Elio. He was incredibly quick, but, I'm very encouraged by what the Panther Racing team with the National Guard have done. They've worked very hard, and, their never-say-die attitude really showed today, I think.
13: A hard drive, Dan Weldon. Yeah, Dave Wilson.
9: Let's go down here with our fourth-place finisher, Townsend Bell. My land, that was an unbelievable drive. How did you do it?
20: I don't know. We just, we said all month we wanted to take one step at a time. I can't thank this team enough. I had an awesome car. Pit stops were strong. Got to thank my sponsor, Herbalife, for keeping me strong all race. And I'm so happy to finish in the top five for this great race team. It's a real pleasure working with these guys.
9: Any scary moments out there?
20: Oh, about 100.
9: Well, good luck. And I hope any chance this goes on the rest of the season?
20: Oh, I don't know. We're just going to enjoy this right now and have fun with it.
9: Congratulations, Townsend Bell.
20: Thank you very much.
9: Let's head back down to KO. KO?
13: Wow, what a steady drive today for this young lady. Danica Patrick, third place finish. Nice job today.
21: Thanks. Obviously, the guys did a great job in the pits. We had a good pit spot as well. I blew it that one time and lost only a few spots. But, we got the car really good for the last two stints. So I'd actually like to have seen it going green the whole way, the last 35 laps. I know we'd have made it. I know we wouldn't have had an issue on fuel. And I think that my car played into running for longer. I mean, at the end of the stint before that, I was running flat out by myself, so, the car was good. I was happy to put the boost car up there in the front of the pack for the end of the day. I could see the fans getting excited there under that second-to-last yellow, so it was a good day.
13: Third place for Danica Patrick, Kevin Lee.
6: Elio Castroneves is seated atop his number three Team Penske machine. He has the wreath around his neck. He is tipping the milk back for the third time, and then he'll dump it on his head and let everyone else enjoy the milk as he swirls it around. Elio Castroneves is a three-time winner here at Indianapolis, and we are going to hear from the champion here coming up in just a moment. The BorgWarner Trophy is in victory lane. Elio has three fingers held high in the air.
0: So as we wait to hear from Elio Castroneves, as he quite literally, Paul Page, sits sobbing in his race car, it has all hit Elio. After the drink of milk, he has settled back into the cockpit of the number three car, and Elio Castroneves now celebrating, shaking the hands of Roger Penske and, of course, Tim Cindric a bit earlier. I think it's overwhelmed him just a little bit.
7: This is the real Elio Castroneves. A lot of people say, is he always like that? He is. He's a man of incredible character, and that he kept his smile and kept his faith in himself over the entire tribulation that he had to go through at the start of this year, came back, took the pole, took the pit stop contest, and now the Indy 500.
0: Tim Manganiello, the president and CEO of BorgWarner, there to present Elio for the third time with the BorgWarner Trophy. Team Penske sits in victory lane for the 15th time, JP, at this historic facility. An amazing performance by this team, and certainly for Elio Castroneves to come back in this sort of fashion. And you know what he does is he puts himself right back in the IndyCar Series championship hunt.
8: That's right.
0: And let's keep in mind, since Dan Weldon in 2005, the driver that has won the Indy 500 has gone on to win the IndyCar Series championship.
8: Okay, and to no surprise, because the captain, meaning Roger Penske, is very, very keen on details, as he, I'm sure, is instructing all his team members to do in their certain departments and areas. But Elio, my gosh, the only word I can say is courageous. This man is courageous for all he's gone through, not just at the racetrack.
0: Well, let's see if we can listen in. Of course, Kevin Lee is in victory lane, and we'll be talking to Elio momentarily, but let's listen in to Jack Arute's conversation with Elio.
22: Exercise an awful lot of patience. What were the conversations like between you and Tim Cindric?
23: First of all, we're having all sort of problems with the radio since the beginning of the race. And then we have a little issue with the gearbox on the pit stops. It was getting in neutral. I have to change the for a mechanical. And finally, towards the end, I mean, we were just feeling the car. I didn't touch anything on the car at all. So basically, it was a long race. We're just taking it easy. It was good, actually, because behind, I knew what I need to do. But once I got in the front, it was never looked back. So, oh, boy, what a day. I mean, this place is magical, Jack. I mean, you know, I mean, it was a tough beginning of the season, but things are starting to fall into place. This is the best month of May ever, so thank you so much. Thank you. Indy Racing League is just awesome. So I'm so honored to be part of this, especially this team. So, wow, three, can't believe it. Number three.
1: 3 for 3 and the record-breaking 15th, Marty Reid,
10: for Roger Penske.
0: So there is Elio Castroneves momentarily. We will hear from Elio as our Kevin Lee is in victory lane. Let's hear from Will Power as Will Power comes home with a good drive today here. Kevin Olson, he winds up fifth.
13: Well, it sure was a good drive, and I think we kind of expected it. Will Power, a fifth-place finish. Tell us about your race today.
11: It was good. You know, the guys made a really good call there when we pitted and we left the tires on. We gained a couple of positions. I think that was a great call by the team, and we were in a great position. That last yellow stop, we sort of stumbled on the pit stop a little bit. You know, I think I went a little bit long, and, you know, that's racing, but couldn't pass him at the end. Too much buffeting air.
13: That's Will Power. Let's go to Kevin Lee.
6: Elio Castroneves celebrating with his girlfriend Adriana, his mother Sandra, his father Elio is here in victory lane. The wreath is around his neck. He's still seated atop the car. You awoke from your nightmare about 5 weeks ago. Are you living a dream right now?
23: Well, like my good buddy Cindric here, that's what I asked if this is a dream. He said, no, this is reality. And I have to say this is reality. It might not sink in yet, but oh, my God, guys, this is unbelievable. Like I said, the fans kept me strong. Everybody kept me strong through my tough time. And here I am on the victory lane of the Indy 500 for the third time. What a special feeling.
6: You won your first two times here. You maybe should have won it your third time. You were a runner-up. It's very early, but is this one going to mean a little bit more since you've been striving for a few years to get number three?
23: Let me tell you one thing. Things happen for a reason. And if it didn't happen before, because this third one would have been very special. And today, it's a very special day.
6: Tell me about the race itself. It was tight. You had Ryan battling with you for a while. You had the two Penske's and then eventually the two Ganassi's, and then eventually you had Dan Weldon.
23: Ganassi was pretty strong in the beginning. I was saving fuel. I'm sure they were saving fuel. I was just trying to make sure that the car was pretty good. When Ryan was right behind me, I'm like, man, this is going to be tough. What's going on here, you know? But they said they're going to have to pit, and so I just took it easy. But we had a little issue with the radio and the gearbox, but nothing that would stop us to finish in the position that we finished.
6: You're actually a little more composed than I thought you might be. You've handled this really well.
23: Well, I already cried in my victory lane, so on the victory lap. Now it's just, I think I'm getting the energy back, but what a great day.
6: The only thing left is a championship. The winner of this race has won the championship since 2005. Will you think about that one pretty soon?
23: Step by step. Right now, we're just getting a big step, and the rest of it is going to come natural.
6: Congratulations. Ryan Briscoe stepping in now for a hug with Elio Castroneves, the winner of the 2009 Indianapolis 500.
0: Wow. It's going to be remembered for a long time this month of May, and Elio Castroneves, the way he bounced back from literally his trials and tribulations. Kevin Olson, you've got Dario Franchitti, the 2007 winner, came home in seventh place.
13: Looked like early in this race this guy might just run away and hide, but a little bit of a problem somewhat early there. Dario, what happened?
12: I was trying to hide. I was trying to get going, but now the target car was fast, and we made a place up on that first start past Ryan and then past Elio on the restart, and okay, this is pretty good. And we drove off, and the guys were doing a great job in pit lane, keeping us up there. And Dixie made a good move on me on a restart, got past. Still pretty comfortable. But then the guys sent me with the fuel probe still plugged in, and I lost us. I had to stop, I had to wheel the car back. Could have been worse. We could have dragged the fuel tank, but it still cost us sort of seven places. And after that, you can't get back.
13: Good job, Dario. Dave Argerbite.
1: Scott Dixon walking back to his pit area now. Scott, a little bit of a disappointing finish for you. You were very strong early. Was it a strategy issue or did the car go away?
12: No, the car was great. You know, we had Target team did a fantastic job on preparing the car, and you know, we had great pit stops, you know, for the majority of the day, and we had a bit of a fumble on that last one, and it cost us, you know, a good 4 or 5 spots. And you know, I think we were, you know, looking at different strategies there with you know, about 34 or 35 to go, and maybe we could have had another pit stop to try and regain some of them, but as it worked out, we had the yellow and everybody was full fuel to the finish and could go full rich. And you know, with the current cars, when they're in that configuration, you just, you can't pass, man. You know, you can sort of just get up close enough, and then you can't get quite enough, you know, close enough to make the, or finish the pass at least. So, frustrating day. You know, we led a lot of laps. I think we had a fantastic car, and one little mistake sort of cost it.
1: Well, we know we'll see you here next year in a good ride. Kevin?
6: Back in victory lane with Roger Penske. Elio's been here 3 times. You've been here 5 times more. How does this one feel?
2: Well, I think everyone feels better than the last one, but this is special because of Elio's situation. It just shows you how strong this team is. To see how well Will Power ran today. You know, had a little issue with Briscoe, but he was right up there, but I had to bring him in because we were short of fuel, or we'd have been had a real freight train.
6: Congratulations.
2: It was a great day for everybody. It's so great to run it. I really loved the crowd that was here. I bet everybody had a good time. It was a safe race, and what a day.
6: 3 for Elio, 15 for the captain.
0: Team Penske wins pole. Team Penske wins the pit stop competition. Team Penske takes the feature on Sunday as they have won the 2009 Indianapolis 500. Elio Castroneves celebrates in victory lane at the world's greatest racecourse. Elio Castroneves wins the 2009 Indianapolis 500. The margin of victory, 1.6 seconds over Dan Weldon. Danica Patrick was 3rd. Townsend Bell, 4th. Will Power was 5th. Scott Dixon was 6th. Dario Franchitti, 7th. Ed Carpenter was 8th. Paul Tracy was 9th. Hideki Muto finished 10th. Alex Tagliani was 11th. Thomas Schechter, 12th. Alex Lloyd, 13th. Scott Sharp, 14th. Ryan Briscoe was 15th. A.J. Foyt, the 4th, came home in 16th. Sarah Fisher was 17th. 18th to Mike Conway. 19th to John Andretti. 20th to Milka Duno. 21st to Vitor Mira. 22nd to Rafa Matos. 23rd to Justin Wilson. 24th place to E.J. Vizo. Nelson Philippe was 25th. Oriol Servia, 26th. Tony Kanaan, 27th. Robert Doornbos, 28th. Davey Hamilton, 29th. Marco Andretti, 30th. Graham Rahal was 31st. Ryan Hunter-Reay, 32nd. And Mario Marias was 33rd. By the way, we want to alert stations along the IMS radio network lines that we will be saying goodbye at the top of the hour, 5 o'clock Eastern Time. So it's all over. The 2009 Indianapolis 500-mile race goes to Elio Castroneves. Paul Page, it was great to have you back. Your thoughts on this one?
7: Well, thank you for your invitation to get me back. And when I looked across at the start and I saw that every seat was filled, something we haven't seen for a while. Let me first say, when they send out that thing that says, get your tickets now, or they're not going to be any. To see Elio win, what are we looking at in the future? Are we looking at a 4-time winner? Our first 5-time, a 6-time, he's a young man. He's got a lot of distance to go. And then, in a week, I'm off for the Diggers once again. There were a lot of drag racing people at the track. They're all headquartered right out here. Spencer Massey, rookie out of Top Fuel, was here. Don Perdomo. And we go back to Topeka, and off they go. It matches my attention span, 4 seconds, you know.
0: Saw Don Prudhomme this morning, yep. As a matter of fact.
7: Great race fan, area. Always here.
0: Absolutely. Paul, it was a pleasure. Looking forward to having you back next year. The invitation stands for any year you can be here. Just
7: thank you, my
0: tell
7: friend.
0: The NHRA to keep not scheduling against the 500.
7: I'll call them right now.
0: Hey, that'll work. JP, your final thought on this
8: one. Well, it's great. You know, the parity with the Honda engines getting so close, it's getting tougher to pass. That's why these guys are so reliant on clean air and working the turbulence just right. It would have been nice to see Ryan Briscoe stay in and not have that little incident, that problem. It might have been a closer race with both Penske cars right there. And something else I think is pretty cool, all 3 women finished the race today.
0: Yep.
8: Melka Duna was the only one lap down, and 19 cars finished on the lead lap, and the last one was John Andretti. Good to see him back here too again. Safe race, opportunities for guys to get hurt, they didn't, which is great. happy to see a safe win.
0: JP, the test of a popular winner is always the same. They're doing the victory lap now, and they'll do the interview with the driver. It's the number of people that stay put in turn four, and look how many people are still sitting there in turn four just waiting to catch a glimpse of the winner, Elio Castroneves. A great crowd still on hand, and they'll salute Elio as they make the traditional lap around in the convertible.
8: And a great champion he is to oblige them, and that's great for the sport. He's a good ambassador.
0: Absolutely, and he'll be racing, of course, in just 1 week at the Milwaukee Mile. 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Our turn announcers today, and as always, doing a great job, the Hall of Famer, Jerry Baker in turn one, Jake Query in turn two, my longtime broadcast partner, Mark James, in turn three, and the television voice of the Indiana Pacers, Chris Denary, in turn number four. Our turn spotters today, Ramona Baker, Mike Byron, Don Rickert, and Mike Kinney. Our pit reporters today, and they hustled their rear ends off, getting us all the pertinent information from start to finish. Kevin Lee, Dave Argerbright, and Kevin Olson, and a great job in the garage area and back at the hospital by Dave Wilson. Our pit spotters today, Stacy Lee, Linda Conti, and Nancy Wilson. Commentary for today's race by Paul Page. Our driver analyst, Johnny Parsons Jr. Our historian is Donald Davidson. Don't forget to join us Sunday, May 31st, 1 week from today, from the Milwaukee Mile in West Allis, Wisconsin, for live coverage of the ABC Supply A.J. Foyt 225. What a day it has been here at the Indianapolis Motor Speedway. What a month it has been for Team Penske as they sweep all three major events, winning the pole, the pit stop competition, and today, the big one, the 93rd running of the Indianapolis 500-mile race. The nightmare is over for Elio Castroneves, and the dream, well, he's living it right now. The question is, will he become our fourth four-time winner next year? We hope you'll join us, and we'll see. Today's coverage of the 2009 Indianapolis 500 is a copyrighted presentation of the Indianapolis Motor Speedway Radio Network.

0: This is First to the Flag, a chance to catch up with the stars of the NTT IndyCar Series and share their stories, insights, and experiences about their first major open wheel victory. Here's Nick Yeoman.
1: Hello and thanks for joining us for a special presentation from the IndyCar Radio Network. I'm Nick Yeoman. This is First to the Flag, where we sit down with some of IndyCar's best drivers to take a look back at their first career IndyCar win, with radio broadcast highlights helping to tell the story. Today on First of the Flag, we look back at the 2015 edition of the Honda Indy Grand Prix of Alabama at beautiful Barber Motorsports Park, a race that is remembered today as a glimpse of what was to come from one of today's biggest superstars in IndyCar. The talk heading into the 2015 IndyCar season was the brand new, radically designed aero kits developed by engine manufacturers Chevrolet and Honda to promote competition and differentiate the looks of the race cars. As is the case, anytime new technical rules are introduced in motorsports, this had a leveling of the playing field effect early in the 2015 season, and while top teams like Penske, Ganassi, and Andretti Autosport were still the ones to beat, smaller organizations like Carpenter, Fisher, Hartman Racing emerged as contenders week in and week out with their fourth-year driver Joseph Newgarden. The 24-year-old from Hendersonville, Tennessee, blasted onto the IndyCar scene after winning the 2011 Indy Next Championship. And while there were plenty of rookie season mistakes, by the end of the 2014 season, Newgarden was viewed as one of the sport's best up-and-coming drivers as he entered 2015 with a pair of runner-up finishes to go along with six top fives. The most popular question for Newgarden at that point became when, as in when would the likable driver score his first win? And it's a question even yours truly couldn't avoid asking Newgarden moments before the race at Barber.
2: Great qualifying effort. That 67 car's been fast. Everybody's been saying, when's the week? When's the week? When's Joseph Newgarden going to win? Can it be today?
3: No one knows. I don't know myself. I think it's going to come when I least expect it, hopefully. I mean, you know, I don't want to sound like I know I'm going to win, but, I think this team is so strong with CFH Racing. I think it's bound to happen. They really deserve it. I mean, there's a great group. There's a lot of work that's been put in, so I think it's just around the corner for us, and hopefully it's today, but you just never know. We got to put ourselves in a position to do well, and I think we got the guys to do it, so hopefully today's that day, but if not, we'll try and get as many points as we can, and we'll keep fighting all year for it.
1: It was a Team Penske sweep of the front row, with Elio Castroneves grabbing pole position, where he'd line up alongside his teammate Will Power. Simon Pagenaud and Scott Dixon would share row two just ahead of Newgarden, but they wouldn't keep third and fourth spots for very long, as legendary IMS Radio Network anchor Paul Page was on the call of the 2015 Honda Indy Grand Prix of Alabama.
4: We look for the green flag, we wait, and here we go. Elio Castroneves immediately under challenge by Will.

0: get in the second. It's Castroneves, then Power Newgarden, Pagano, then behind him Sebastian Bourdais, then that Coca-Cola machine of Scott Dixon. Back of the pack, Coletti takes a hard look at Juan Montoya.
1: And Montoya is in a battle right now. He's trying to force his way up because he started well back in this field. Elio Castroneves drops a wheel off as he goes through nine and now heads for that section that brings them back onto the front straightaway once again. Elio Castroneves, but take a look there. Second place is now Joseph Newgarden.
2: How about Newgarden? Is he on a roll or what, Paul? I mean, made a great pass through a section that you're not supposed to be able to pass at, but he started fourth in this race, I think it was, and now he's already into second. See if he can chase down Castroneves.
3: Looking back, Newgarden would credit the confidence he had in his car that day to pull off such an aggressive opening lap that would find him in second early in the race.
4: You know, Barber, you can attack in a turn one if you have a car that's working, right? I remember just having a hooked-up car that day, you know, knowing that I had a lot of confidence around that place. Barber's always a track that's brought out the best in me. I love the high-speed nature of it. And, you know, I've always enjoyed the challenge of running around there. So I do remember that first corner. I remember just starting the race with tons of confidence. And, we picked up a couple spots there, went into turn three, did the same thing. And then, you know, by pretty much, I'm pretty sure 10 laps in, we were sitting in second and just feeling really good about the day. So it started off, you know, perfectly, and then we were able to finish it off.
3: A slow first pit stop by Castroneves would hand Newgarden the lead, but on the second round of stops on lap 36, it was Newgarden's turn to stumble on pit lane, allowing Castroneves to get back around. At that point, though, it was no longer for the race lead, as differing strategies were introduced in the form of Graham Rahal's team staying out to inherit the race lead. The confidence, however, did not wane on the pit box or in the cockpit of Newgarden's CFH racing team.
5: For Joseph Newgarden, he's been on the radio with Andy O'Gara ever since that stop. They said, don't worry, we've got a different race strategy than the rest of the crew. Elio Castroneves got out around him. He said, we only have one more stop. Get around Elio, and then we'll be good to go with that last stop. So get those spots when you can. But we'll see one more stop from Joseph Newgarden. He feels very confident where they sit right now.
4: I remember, you know, Barber that day just being a car that was hooked up, you know, right from the beginning. I didn't even qualify in the fast six. I'm pretty sure I started seventh. And right from the first stint, we were on a different strategy. I think I was on the primary tires, and we cut up to basically second place to start the race. And then just, you know, managed to, you know, outsmart people through the pit cycles. And for me, that really showed our first, you know, complete race. You know, how do you manage tires? How do you have a fast car? And then how do you put it together with all the pit cycles and really complete an event? And that was the first time I really ever did it.
3: Rahal would lead twice on the day for 17 laps, working a differing strategy. But with 20 laps to go, he'd be forced to pit lane, signifying the final lead change of the day.
1: Graham Rahal, the leader of the race, comes off of the course. Joseph Newgarden takes the lead, and Rahal is into the pits. Dave?
6: Graham Rahal hits his pit after coming down pit road at 50 miles an hour. They're going to put on sticker reds for this final stint and see what they can do. Graham Rahal going for the win, but maybe just as Mike might be going for best in show right now with the Honda guys as well.
1: Yeah, nice stop for Rahal. His dad, Bobby Rahal, the 86 winner of the Indy 500, is up in the grandstand right behind that. He was cheering the whole thing on, and when Rahal headed for the course once again, Bobby's pointing the way out. Get out of here. Get back in that race. Newgarden now has the lead.
3: From there, it was essentially smooth sailing for Newgarden with a big lead, but as is the case for any driver trying to secure their first victory, Newgarden wasn't about to count his chickens before they hatched.
4: It's hard to remember the final nerves, but I think there was a lot of nerves there to try and finish that race. You know, we knew it was close. I knew it was close in the cockpit. There's a couple laps to go. You're leading, you know, and have a good, comfortable lead. But, you know, anything can happen. You know, something can break. You can lose concentration for just a second and make a mistake. I'm sure I was very nervous. I can't remember it now as well, but I'm positive I was very nervous to finish that race.
1: We're looking to see Joseph Newgarden come down the front stretch and take the white flag as he does right now. Joseph Newgarden just one lap away from his first IndyCar victory.
7: Paul, I remember a few years ago, Sarah Fisher with Dollar General sponsorship at Kentucky Speedway with Ed Carpenter found out just before the race that Dollar General was pulling that sponsorship. Her resolve never wavered. The combination of her and Wee Cartman became competitive. The combination in the offseason with Ed Carpenter Racing made them ultra-competitive. We figured it was just a matter of time, Jake Query. We may be watching the birth of a superstar in the making before our very eyes here at Barber Motorsports Park.
0: He won 5 races in the Indy Lights, and now in race 5-5, 55 of his Verizon IndyCar Series career, Joseph Newgarden may have his
7: and first Rahal makes
0: and
7: the
0: Rahal
7: move.
0: Makes the move over Scott Dixon. Rahal cuts him off as they head into turn number 10.
1: Rahal now takes second place over Scott Dixon. He tried 3 or 4 times on that last lap.
2: Wow.
1: He finally got it.
2: What a job by Graham Rahal. Unbelievable pass right there underneath Jake. I mean, he laid it out there. And I'll tell you what, I think right now Joseph Newgarden is probably very happy this race is over because Graham Rahal is on a run.
1: Yeah, it's a narrow lead as there he is. Joseph Newgarden gets his first win in the Verizon IndyCars. Congratulations. It was a long wait, but he finally got it done.
8: Well, we've got a brand new American winner in the Verizon IndyCar Series, and his name is Joseph Newgarden. I want to revisit a conversation I had with you before the race. You said, you know, when it happens, it happens. But is this first win everything you imagined it would ever be?
9: You know, it's just the way I wanted to do it. I didn't want to win with some, you know, crazy incident or just some luck. I mean, this team deserves it. They gave me an incredible car, and they let me, you know, get out there and rip with the thing and just get past people and try and win the thing on, you know, on pure merit. And I think that's due to my team. You know, CFH Racing, they were just incredible today. You know, who we were going up against, we're going up with the Giants, but I think this team can be a Giant one day. They're just incredible. Good Chevy power and, you know, great Firestone rubber. We have great partners. We got great team owners. They deserve it. They made it easy on me, and, you know, today was a good day, and we need to have more of these.
8: You had that Firestone P1 hat on. How good were those tires today for you?
9: Oh, just phenomenal. You know, I mean, you're running with guys like Scott Dixon who know what they're doing with saving fuel and going fast. You know, he knows everything about these Firestone rubber and knows how to put good use to them. They worked well for me. I didn't have any issue. You know, they kept under me like rocks. I mean, it was just perfect. Like, there were no issues whatsoever. Great compliance from the tires, great speed, great mileage, and then the Chevy engine just helped me pull right through. So it was awesome. I mean, it just, honestly, they made it easy on me. They're just the car, the team, they really are the ones that deserve this victory. It wasn't me doing it. They're the ones that gave me the car and everything to do it.
8: How do you guys celebrate this very first win?
9: Man, I don't know. You know, after I was done, I was like, you know, can we just go home? We did our job, right? Let's go to the next one and do it again. I'm such a simple guy. I want to get some sleep now probably, and, you know, eat a good meal and just go to the next one and try and do it again.
3: And do it again he would, scoring his second win just 6 races later in Toronto. Today, Newgarden is no stranger to victory lane or championship podiums, as the American driver has become one of the most accomplished athletes in the last decade of IndyCar racing. But everyone remembers their first win, and April 26, 2015 at Barber Motorsports Park will always stand out as a pivotal moment in Newgarden's career.
4: Love Birmingham. I thought it was very fitting for me to be able to win my first race there. You know, it's special to win an IndyCar event. It's so difficult to get to this level. And not only to get to this level, but then to try and, you know, really seal off a victory is just so difficult nowadays. Everyone's so competitive. All the teams are, you know, putting a good effort forward, and you have some of the top drivers in the world trying to go for each win.
3: We hope you've enjoyed this look back at Joseph Newgarden's first IndyCar win in the 2015 Honda Indy Grand Prix of Alabama. 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
16: 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For the more than 175,000 fans who are spectators here today, and for you listeners to 237 radio stations in every one of our 48 states and around the world through the Armed Forces Radio Service, this is the true endurance test of man and machine, attempting to break the speed record set last year by Bill Vukovich of Fresno, California. He encircled this track 200 times or 500 miles in 3 hours, 49 minutes, 17 and 27 hundred seconds, all at an average speed of 130.840 miles per hour. For the day's work, Bill claimed for his car almost $75,000 in prizes. A total melon of over $250,000, a quarter of a million, will be split at tomorrow evening's victory banquet. Now the playing of Taps by the Purdue University Band on this Memorial Day here in Indiana.

0: 问题吗？
1: Now to keep you up to the split second in every single bit of action, allow me to present our veteran crew of broadcasters who will report to you from their respective remote points all around this 2.5 mile track. At the instant any activity takes place, we switch to their vantage point, and within their line of vision, you receive the action precisely as it occurs. Here in Indianapolis, all five of our local radio stations have cleared their airwaves for the full 4.5 hours to present this race from start to finish. And you listeners from coast to coast, and around the world, we'll hear from these Speedway experts throughout the day. First, in a booth atop a grandstand, right in the middle of the 660-foot-long South Straightaway is Bill Frosch. Bill, come on in. Tell us what you can see from down there.
2: Thank you, Sid. From this vantage point, ladies and gentlemen, we will watch the cars as they sweep down on that initial pace lap, head into that southwest turn, shoot down this short chute in front of us, and head into the southwest turn, and away they go. We'll be the focal eyes on who gets out in front as they start the race officially, and we'll be watching it for you. Now back to Sid Collins in the Pagoda.
1: Thank you, Bill Frosch. I know you'll see plenty of action on that turn today. The asphalt-paved backstretch is 3,300 feet long and 50 feet wide, and right in the middle of that long expanse of highway, directly exposed to the elements all day long, is Jack Shapiro. All set to go, Jack?
3: Yes, sir, Sid. I'm about halfway down the backstretch, as you said, down the back straightaway, standing on a bridge that's located about 6 feet off and 10 feet above the track. I can see the cars as they come out of the southeast turn and roar down this back straightaway at speeds up to and including 180 miles an hour, and then they disappear from my view around the northeast turn. Now back to Sid Collins in the Pagoda.
1: All right, Jack, and don't go away. Jim Shelton's a veteran of six of these speedway coverages, and he is at track level along the quarter-mile north straightaway, about three-fourths of a mile from us here in the Pagoda. This is the spot where the boys seem to become tangled up most often. How's it going up there now, Jim?
4: Well, thank you, Sid, and hi, everybody. Our view today is from a stand just on the outside of the north turns, closer to the northeast than the northwest, but still able to see both of these dangerous turns where many things have happened in past years, as Sid Collins told you. When things happen, I'll be right here. But let's hope and pray for a safe race. Here again from the Pagoda, Sid Collins.
1: We certainly do hope and pray for a safe race, a fast race, new records, and a great exhibition of sportsmanship, as always, here at the Speedway. The pit stops have become increasingly important in recent years. An extra 40 seconds changing tires or refueling could cost someone the race. In this headquarters of racing strategy, the 650-foot-long pit area, we have two announcers located. Nearest to the starting line is Luke Walton, back with us at the same spot from whence he has reported for the past 2 years. Now to the North Pits and Luke Walton.
5: This is the North Pit. Here the cars of Jerry Hoyt, Jack McGrath, Bill Vukovich, Freddie Agabation, Cal Nyday, Jimmy Davies, Sam Hanks, Jimmy Bryan, Pat Flaherty, Ernie Russo, and Chuck Wyant will be serviced. Pit crews have been trained and rehearsed to make the complete operation of replacing all four wheels of a car and refueling it with a cup of water to the driver in approximately 30 seconds. This is the world's greatest super service station, the nerve center of the race, from where the advice and instructions are transmitted to the drivers during the 500-mile grind. Here, the actual drama of the International Speed Classic unfolds, and we'll be here to tell you about it. Now, back to Sid Collins in the Pagoda.
1: I know you'll be there, Luke, and you'll see plenty of action today. And now that at the extreme other end of the pit area, another microphone, perhaps an eighth of a mile further south. Handling the story from that spot will be Greg Smith. Come in, Greg.
6: Thank you, Sid. This area has been a beehive of activity since early morning as these crews have been preparing the cars for the big race today. Now they're all up at the starting line. The pit area is just a bit deserted, but very soon they'll be coming back, hoping to wish their particular driver on to victory. Doing a bit of wishing, also doing a bit of praying, and hoping that they'll see him only briefly, perhaps a tire change and refuel, and then right back out there as they go for that checkered flag. That's how it looks from here now, Sid. We'll be speaking to you later on from the same South Pit area. Back to the Pagoda now, and Sid Collins.
1: All right, Greg Smith, thank you. And right now, from the starting line, Luke Walton is standing by next to the beautiful Chevrolet pace car with Mr. T.H. Keating, general manager of Chevrolet, and Mr. Tony Holman, chairman of the board of the Speedway.
5: Here we are at the starting line where Tom Keating will drive the Chevrolet pace car of the race, and Tony Holman will be the marshal of the race. Well, Tom, how do you feel about driving this car the second time around here at the 500-mile race?
7: Oh, I'm very, very happy, very thrilled to be here at this great classic.
0: I'm sure it's going to be keeping in with the best traditions of the Speedway events.
7: Tony, are you looking forward to a lot of thrill about marshaling the race for the first time?
8: I certainly am, Luke. We're going to try to start the race off in the same manner and along the same pattern as Wilbur Shaw always did before.
7: Thank you very much, gentlemen. Have a good trip and bring them right across the line in a hurry. Now back to the pagoda and Sid Collins.
1: All right, Luke Walton, and now just a few feet from that starting line, where we heard your report from Mr. Keating. Here's the Chevrolet girl herself, Dinah Shore, who will kiss the winner in victory lane a few hours from now, singing Back Home Again in Indiana.

0: very beautifully done by Dinah Shore, and she's doing a second chorus for the benefit of the crowd once again, as hundreds and hundreds of brilliantly colored balloons have been released from a gigantic tent and soar skyward to add to the pageantry preparatory to the start of this 39th annual running of the 500-mile race. Fans, we're going to run down the starting cars for you, the drivers' names and numbers, in just a moment. Now in the background, you hear the tremendous salute bombs erupting every minute from 9:55 until 10 o'clock Central Standard Time. Lots of activity here with the bands, the 175,000 to 200,000 folks here at the Speedway getting set for the start of this greatest speed classic in the world. Now stay tuned for the greatest spectacle in racing. Call, gentlemen, start your engines. The title of the wonderful autobiography of Wilbur Shaw, whom we miss so much today, has just been given to these 33 racers. This is the first race since 1927 in which Wilbur Shaw is not here with us. Three-time winner of the 500-mile race and president of the Speedway. When the skies were clear and blue here, a little wind and perfect for racing, it was known in Indiana as Wilbur weather, and we almost have it again today. Wind northwesterly about 15 to 20 miles an hour, occasional gusts to 25, and the temperature around 56 degrees. Wilbur Shaw's weather at the track, Wilbur Shaw conquered three times and reigned over as its president. And we dedicate our broadcast today for 4.5 hours to our friend and your friend, Wilbur Shaw. Now, Mr. Tony Holman, the chairman of the board here at the Indianapolis Motor Speedway, and Mr. Tom Keating are in the Chevrolet pace car. The gypsy red and beige car has these 33 spinning mounts are set to go. Charlie Brockman, a veteran of three of these broadcasts, will be on hand right after the pace lap to give his analysis of the start of the race. We've had so much pageantry and activity, we've been unable to run down the entire 33 starters, but things are right on time. The first row, though, consists of pole position holder Jerry Hoyt of Indianapolis, Tony Bettenhausen of Tinley Park, Illinois, and Jack McGrath, the Speed King from Los Angeles, California. The track is ablaze with color now as these powerful racing machines make ready for their close to 4-hour trip. The pace lap is underway. They're moving past the pagoda. We're three floors above the starting line. And very soon, the air will be filled with a set of exploding fuel mixtures, burning rubber, hot metal, frying oil, the sound of gears, screaming superchargers, and the constant roar of engines that make up the background of sight and sound upon which this great spectacle of speed is played. These mechanized thoroughbreds will gradually pick up speed, maintaining position behind the pace car during one complete circuit of the track, and cross the starting line for the world's fastest flying start. At the wheel of the 55 pace car, the gypsy red and beige Chevrolet convertible, Mr. T.H. Keating, general manager of Chevrolet and vice president of General Motors. Mr. Keating rode in the pace car once before in 1948. Mr. Anton Holman is riding aside Mr. Keating. And now they go into the southwest turn. Let's pick them up down there, Bill Frosch.
1: And here they come, Sid, in perfect order, coming down toward the short chute down here across the south. And here comes the Chevrolet pace car directly in front of us now as Tony Holman has assumed the position of Wilbur Shaw as he cautions the boys and they come by. Here comes the first row, the second row, the third row, the fourth, the fifth, the sixth, seven, eight, nine, ten. All 33 cars are on the road at a very minor pace, we might add, as they sweep majestically into the southeast turn with the pace car well out in front. They're just starting for that long shoot down the back straightaway. So as we take our leave of them and they go on out of our sight, Jack Shapiro, I believe, can see them right now. Can you, Jack?
2: That's right, Bill. Here they come, starting into the back straightaway, and the pace car is well out in front of them. The entire field is lined up, and it looks like it's near perfect order already. The pace car is now approaching my vantage point here, about halfway down the back stretch. They're picking up speed a little. Tony is watching them very closely. Here comes the first row now. You can probably hear the roar. Jerry Hoyt, Tony Bettenhausen, Jack McGrath, then Agapation, Vukovic, Hanks, all of them in line, all 33 cars roaring down the back stretch and picking up speed quite quickly and heading into that northeast turn. They're coming very close to the turn. The red and white pace car is starting to make that turn, and in just a very few moments they'll be in sight of Jim Shelton as they start into the short chute at the north end of the track. They seem to be in almost perfect order from my vantage point, and there's the pace car starting into that left turn. Those are the only turns they have out here. You just turn left, as some of the boys say, and I think that Jim Shelton can see them now.
3: That I can, Jack Shapiro, and what a beautiful sight. That beautiful Chevrolet leading all of these sleek 33 motorized beauties off to a flying start. And off to a flying start they will be in just a few seconds from now. You can hear them go by up here on the north turn. This lap is run naturally at a lower rate of speed, and they must keep position. And that's not easy either. It's like holding a wild Bronco to an exact position. The beautiful lead car, the Pacer, is a convertible Chevrolet with T.H. Keating at the wheel and a true gentleman, Mr. Tony Holman, directing traffic from the rear seat. And now they're on the bricks, the home bricks. And on the starting line is our chief announcer for this big race, Sid Collins. Can you see him?
0: We can hear him, and in just a second we'll see him. Here goes the pace car. Race fever is now at the boiling point as we make set for one of the most thrilling moments in sport. And here's the pace car. The pace car passed the starting line at about 90 miles an hour, pulled off to the left onto the pit apron, and stopped a few feet from the end of the narrow space of apron as the car is charged past. And around the south turn, Bill Frosch.
1: It's Jack McGrath out in front, Tony Bettenhausen and Jerry Hoyt. 1, 2, 3, Jack McGrath, Bettenhausen, and Jerry Hoyt. They're around the curve, they're out of it, and into the southeast, down the straight, and on down to Jack Shapiro.
2: Thank you, Bill. It's still McGrath with Bettenhausen right behind him, and then Jerry Hoyt. And now they're approaching the northeast turn. There goes McGrath into the turn very tightly with Bettenhausen right behind him and McGrath. And now I think Jim Shelton can see them.
3: That I can. And it's still McGrath, still Bettenhausen, and Jerry Hoyt in that order. McGrath, Bettenhausen, and Hoyt in that order. They're coming into the home stretch again. And here is Sid Collins to pick them up as they come down that home stretch.
0: And this stretch, of course, is a mile long. The fastest automobiles in the world shooting past here like a bomb in just a moment. Jack McGrath way ahead, about 60 yards, Tony Bettenhausen. Next is Bill Bukovic, Jerry Hoyt, Freddie Agabation, the first five in that order. That's our first lap. Jack McGrath, who set the pace many times here at the Speedway, holds the records for qualifications at better than 143 miles an hour for one lap and 141 for the four. Jack McGrath qualifying this year about at 142, leading the race. That boy moves down from that third spot on the outside. Jerry Hoyt of Indianapolis was in the pole, and he tried to lead the first lap, but McGrath is the man with the charged-up chariot as the fastest qualifier of all the cars in this field, and he had the ideal spot to move down in front of the pack, and he did it. The quickest car, the man with the longest nerve, led the first lap and begins to pick up the $150 per lap prize. Now, fans, to bring you up to date on who's in this race, and we'll have the official standings in a few moments. We can't give them to you except unofficially as we see them go by. Charlie Brotman, a veteran of three of these broadcasts, is here in the pagoda with me. And, Charlie, if you will, please, while I get my breath, let's run down the drivers, the car numbers, and their hometowns.
4: All right, Sid, in the first row, Jerry Hoyt, number 23 of Indianapolis, Tony Bettenhausen in number 10. Here they come for the second lap. McGrath, way out in front. Bill Bukovic in second. Tony Bettenhausen, Freddie Agabation, Sam Hanks, Jerry Hoyt, Walt Walker, and Jimmy Bryan. And so Bill Bukovic is moving up already into second place. Before this race started, the experts anticipated that it would be a battle between McGrath and Bukovic, and it certainly is that right now at the end of two laps, with Billy Bukovic moving from his number two position in the second row into second position. The second row at the start had Freddie Agabation, Bill Bukovic, and Sam Hanks. The third row, Walt Faulkner, Andy Linden, and Cal Nyday. The fourth row, Jimmy Davies, Jimmy Bryan, and Pat Flaherty. The fifth row, Eddie Russo, Bob Swigert, and Jimmy Reese. In the sixth row, Al Herman, Jimmy DeWalt, and Dwayne Carter. In the seventh row, Pat O'Connor, Jim Rathman, and Don Freeland.
0: And in the eighth row, Charlie, Al Keller, Ray Crawford, Art Cross. The ninth row, Chuck Wyant, Johnny Boyd, and Johnny Parsons, former winner. The tenth row, Keith Andrews, Ed Elysian, Roger Ward. The 11th, Shorty Templeman, Eddie Johnson, and Johnny Thompson. The two alternates, Len Duncan, Ernie McCoy, did not get off. And here they come down once again, the third lap. And leading is Jack McGrath and Bukovic, and they're way ahead of the pack. Tony Bettenhausen, third. Freddie Agabation, fourth. Sammy Hanks, fifth. Jerry Hoyt, sixth. Will Faulkner, seventh. Jimmy Bryan, eighth. Cal Nyday, ninth. And Jimmy Reeves from Oklahoma City is tenth. That's the first ten at the end of three laps, and we haven't any official figures as yet on timing. We'll have it for you in just a few moments. We'll see if the record set by Bill Bukovic last year of 133.097 on the first lap has been broken. Jack McGrath in front of the pack, in front of Buki by about 40 feet. and Vukovic and McGrath having a tremendous duel will pick it up around the track as they move along. Now, fans, stay tuned for the greatest spectacle in racing. Well, the man to beat, Bill Vukovic, seeking an unprecedented third straight win, is the man to beat today, and he's in the lead, has passed Jack McGrath in the fourth lap. Maury Rose won this race in 1947 and 48. Wilbur Shaw took two in a row in 39 and 40. No one has ever won three in a row, but Bill Vukovic has now passed Jack McGrath. McGrath running second. Sammy Hanks moved from fourth to third. Tony Bettenhausen is fourth. Fifth, Freddie Agabation. Sixth, Walt Faulkner. Seventh, Jerry Hoyt. Eighth, Jimmy Bryan, the national champion. Ninth, Cal Nide. And tenth is Jimmy Reese. And here's the fifth lap. And once again, it's Vukovic way ahead of McGrath. Lengthening that distance, McGrath running second at the end of five. We'll check the numbers for you and names a little bit later on. Let's see how things are going around the track and pick up any action you may have seen. Bill Bozier, the south turn, I think you're getting Bill right now. Bill Vukovic.
1: Vukovic by, there goes McGrath. And the action is filled and jam-packed down here as these cars roar by. Of course, the first two or three cars have got the spread now. They're out well in front. But it'll be a continuous noise down here for some time to come as these cars spread out just a little further. As you can hear, there's a car going by practically every second. Well, that's about all the action from down here, Sid. We'll be talking to you later. Now back to the Pagoda.
0: All right, Bill, stand by. How about the backstretch, Jack? How are things out there?
2: They're going fine. So far, it is a beautiful race, and we were privileged to see Bill Vukovic take Jack McGrath to go into the lead. He did it in the northeast turn. He was maneuvering right behind McGrath, and then it looked like he used the tremendous suction that Jack McGrath's car was creating to pass him as they went into the northeast turn. That's all from out here, Sid. Now back to Sid Collins in the Pagoda.
0: On the sixth lap, just completed, Bill Vukovic still leads. Jack McGrath in car number three is second. Car number eight, Sammy Hanks is third. Number 10, Tony Bettenhausen fourth. And number 14, Freddie Agabation is fifth. The first lap was slower than last year's record of 133.097. It was 131.572. And the second lap, for 5 miles, 133.551. They're picking up, which is still lower. So Vukovic still holds the first lap record, and Jack McGrath the second. Jim Shelton, anything special up your way?
3: Well, I'll tell you one thing, Sid. This Vukovic is an amazing man, a man that comes from about fifth position up to first position, and he did take McGrath right here in this northeast turn. They just passed up here. You heard the sound of Vukovic and McGrath as they went by, and I would say the space between the two of them is now about 150 feet. And, Sid, they're coming down the home stretch right there to you, and how do they look?
0: Billy Vukovic in car number four is still away in front. Second number three, Jack McGrath. Third number 10, Tony Bettenhausen. Fourth number eight, Sam Hanks. Fifth number 14, Freddie Agabation. And the field spreads out somewhat. Number 77, Walt Faulkner. Next, followed by Jimmy Bryan in car number one, Jerry Hoyt and Cal Nide. I think we have a newcomer in that list too, Bob Schweiker, who won the Hoosier 100, placing in eighth position out of the first 10. Now we're going to call in Charlie Brockman for his analysis of the first 7 laps of this race. Charlie?
4: All right, Sid. Of course, there was a terrific battle between Bill Vukovic and Jack McGrath. McGrath led the first lap, as was expected. He started in the ideal position, out in the groove, on the outside of the racetrack, going down the straightaway. But there also has been quite a battle going on between Sam Hanks and Tony Bettenhausen. And at the start, Freddie Agabation is in there. They shifted positions two or three times, and finally Bettenhausen moved into third on the seventh lap in car number 10. Sam Hanks is now in fourth position, and Agabation in fifth. And Bob Swikert is really moving. He started well back in the field in the fifth row, and he's now up to eighth position. Also, we've noticed that Johnny Thompson in car number 44, the Schmidt Special, has moved up into the field into about 16th, starting 33rd. They just passed, completing lap number 8, and McGrath seems to be closing the gap on Vukovic.
0: A call from Jack Shapiro on the backstretch. Come in, Jack.
2: Thank you, Sid, very much. It seems to me that Jack McGrath's car is showing an awful lot of blue smoke as he pours it on going down this backstretch. And I think he may be throwing some oil. He may have to head for the pits. Here he comes now. An awful lot of smoke. And he's doing his best. He seems to have some kind of a leak in the exhaust pipe. Perhaps you can catch it on the front stretch. That's all from here. Back to Sid Collins.
0: Let's see how he looked coming around that north turn, Jim Shelton.
5: As Jack Shapiro said, I've been noticing that too. He is still throwing an awful lot of smoke, and gee, it is getting worse all the time. So I don't know whether he's going to be able to stay in second position or not. He's still giving Vukovic quite a battle, and said he's coming down the home stretch now, and notice all that smoke. See what you think.
0: Well, we'll see if he comes in for a pit stop. There's a lot of smoke. It's kind of a dull gray smoke, not a blue smoke. Joe Vukovic still in the lead, and Tony Bettenhausen coming in third, and Rangers in second. Sammy Hanks, a brilliant Winston car, number 8 is fourth, and Freddie Agabasi, number 14, is fifth. The time for the first lap is 1 minute, and ICRQ seconds. That's our machine. We'll check that. We get our official reports from the timers and scorers. It comes up to us in this floor by teletype. They're beneath us here. Some 140 people timing and scoring this race. There was a typographical error. Jack McGrath has had a great deal of bad luck in this 500-mile race. Years gone by. He's always started well. He's been in the third position on the first row 5 times. He started in the pole in 1954 at 130.086 miles per hour. And could have had the pole this year because he was the fastest car in the entire field, but didn't qualify until the second day. Qualified at an average speed of 142.580. And of course, Jack has many well-wishers because he's raced here for a long time. This is his 8th race, and they call him Gentleman Jack, the Splendid Splinter. Born in L.A., has lived in Inglewood, now once again gives himself as Los Angeles, California. Bill Vukovic ahead once again. The 10th lap, second is Jack McGrath, number 3, Tony Bettenhausen is third, Sammy Hanks, number 8 is fourth, and Freddie Agabasi, number 14 is fifth. Next is Bob Schweitzer, number 6, Jimmy Bryan, number 1, Walt Faulkner, Jerry Hoyt, Cal Nide. And Jim Rathman in car number 33 is moving up, just about one out of the top 10. Charlie?
4: Well, Bob Schweikert is really moving up, Sid. He started well back, as we reported a moment ago, and he's now into fifth position. And also, there's quite a battle going on now between McGrath and Bettenhausen. Bettenhausen has closed the gap on McGrath. McGrath is staying about even with Vukovic, running about a second and a half to 2 seconds behind Bill at the end of 10 laps. And here again is Sid.
0: All right, Charlie, at the end of 5 laps, car number 3, Jack McGrath won $450 in lap prizes. And Mr. Vukovic is beginning now to collect his at a clip of $150 per lap. Billy Vukovic would have won 3 straight of these races if his steering mechanism hadn't failed in 1952. He had an apparently safe lead at that time over Troy Ruttman, who won the race, when Vukovic hit the wall in the 192nd lap. For a driver who started racing big cars only 5 years ago after the National Vision Champ in 1950, he has led the pack here 436 out of the last 500 laps. A true champion, and maybe we'll make it 3 in a row today. He's leading right now. We have about 30 seconds left for Greg Kent in the south pit area. Come in, Greg.
6: Well, quickly, our report is this. Jimmy Reese, car number 5, the Malloy special, is out of the race. They're pushing the car right in front of us now, taking it back to the garage area. Jimmy Reese is walking by. We'll try to get him to talk to just a bit later. I don't know just what the trouble is, but his car is out of the race. They're pushing it into the garage area. He seemed to have some difficulty at the south end of the pit. Stopped his car, got out, and they went down there to get him. He is in apparent injury whatsoever because the car just stopped on him. They're pushing it back to the garage area. We'll try to get more details, but right now, back to Sid Collins in the Pagoda.
0: All right, Greg, fine. Keep your eye on those things. And also, of course, relief drivers. The weather is very cool today, about 57 degrees. We shouldn't see as much relief driving. Stay with us, fans, for the exciting spectacle here. Stay tuned for the greatest spectacle in racing. The leader, Billy Vukovic, in his 13th lap. And if you're superstitious, 13 means something to race drivers. How'd they come out of that 13th lap, Charlie Brockman?
4: All right, Sid, Bill Vukovic led, but McGrath is cutting down the gap. McGrath is now only a second behind Vukovic. Tony Bettenhausen is third, then there's quite a space back to fourth where Sam Hanks is running in fourth, and then a long gap to the fifth position, Freddie Agabasi. But Jimmy Bryan, the national driving champion from Phoenix, Arizona, is beginning to move. He has moved up now into sixth spot, just ahead of Bob Schweikert. Quite a duel going on between... And now Sam Hanks just passes Tony Bettenhausen. Sam Hanks just passed Tony Bettenhausen to move into third, and Schweikert and Bryan are running side by side in a battle for fifth and sixth, with Walt Faulkner a very short distance back. Then it is Jerry Hoyt, Cal Nide, and Jim Rathman in that order at the end of 13 laps. We'll run down with the car numbers and the standings at the end of 20. Here again is Sid.
0: All right, Charlie, fine. Thank you very much, and keep those two gigantic stopwatches going. There are some tremendous duels here, and you boys are on the track. The second you see anything, call in, and we'll pass it on to the post from coast to coast.
7: In case you are superstitious about that 13th lap or superstitious about racing, cars number 2 and 16 have won this race four times. The number 1 car has triumphed three times, and number 14 twice, Wolfgang Lukovic. Today, there is no number 2 in the race. However, number 16 is driven by Johnny Parsons, and number 1 by national champion Jimmy Bryan. Zodiac Elation has a lucky number 14. That's the one with which Bill triumphed the past 2 years. A car with number 10 on it has never won the 500-mile race. Tony Bettenhausen driving number 10 today. And Jack McGrath and Bill Vukovic are really dueling. McGrath has passed Vukovic on the southwest turn. Jim Shelton coming in to action the north straightaway.
5: Sid, he took him right up here, at least the way we could see it. That finally, that man, the splendid splitter, did take Bill Vukovic right up here. Now, that's where Vukovic passed him a while ago, and now Jack McGrath has taken the lead. Sid, take over again.
7: Jim, why don't you stand by and watch them come around the north stretch once again. It should be a tremendous duel before they come down this main straightaway. Fans, this track is made of 2-mile-long stretches and 2-quarter-mile-long, and Jim Shelton is right there at track level. So, Jim, just hang on up there till they come by. They should be approaching you now.
5: Hello. Sid, they just reversed the thing. Now Vukovic just passed Jack McGrath up here. So they're coming down the home stretch. Let's see what they do down there.
7: But we'll find out in just a second. Here they come. In the back of the field, we have number 98. That's Dwayne Carter. And Vukovic has passed McGrath once again. About how much time was that, Charlie, in the distance between those two cars? Split second?
4: Yes, Sid, you can't even measure it. They're wheel to wheel at just a hundredth of a second. Incidentally, they're beginning to lap cars. I would say now that about 5 or 6 cars have been lapped, and so that makes it tough going because they have to run through that traffic. Sam Hanks, as we told you a minute ago, moved into third spot ahead of Tony Bettenhausen, and now he's widening the gap. He also has lapped some cars. He put a couple of cars between himself and Bettenhausen. So for the moment, Sam Hanks has that third spot safely his. But Hanks also appears to be picking up on Vukovic and McGrath. And we'll check that timing for you and report to you very shortly. I think now Sid has some more bulletin.
7: Well, the first car out of the race, car number 5, Jimmy Reese, says the driver, at the end of 10 laps due to a broken connecting rod. And right before the pace lap began, we saw Jimmy Reeves running frantically back toward the pit area before the pace lap even got underway, before the cars started their engines, and probably had a premonition of disaster at that time. He's not hurt, of course. His car rolled in the pit. The number 5, cross off your chart, is out of the race. Charlie?
4: Sid, McGrath got in traffic there, and Vukovic is way out in front now, I would say by about 400 feet. And so that's a matter of about 2 seconds. So Vukovic has picked up that lead again and is extending it.
7: As yet, we have no new records set in this race. The first lap, 133 miles per hour last year, was 131 this year. The second lap, 133.8, was 133.5 this year. They're moving up, though. The third check was the time at 10 miles, or 4 laps, 135.5 last year, 134.4 this year, and they had no time available last year at the end of 10 laps. McGrath led the race at 10 laps at that time, and Vukovic this time. McGrath in car number 3 took the lead at the end of the 15th lap. Vukovic was running second at that time. Fans, the field has really stretched out here. These boys are being lapped by the leaders. And now here they come. There's a Sumar special, number 48, Jimmy Daywalt. You fans listening over WIOU in Kokomo or WTRC in Elkhart are very interested in Jimmy because he hails from Wabash, Indiana. Matter of fact, we have 7 drivers from Indiana in the starting field, 14 from California, 3 from Illinois, the 1 each from Ohio, Florida, Pennsylvania, Colorado, Oklahoma, Arizona, Massachusetts, and the state of Washington. Pretty tough for a pole position holder to win this race. Only a few have done it. Tommy Milton, Jimmy Murphy, Billy Arnold, Floyd Roberts, and Bill Vukovic. And Bill Vukovic is out for his third straight, and he's really going for it. This year when he arrived in Indianapolis in Speedway City, Vukovic said, when asked if he intended to win, what do you think I'm back here for? Not for my health. Well, that's a strange way to put it because this isn't the healthiest business in the world. But the way Vukovic does it, he doesn't race too much throughout the year. In fact, he announced a retirement except for the 500 at the end of last year's encounter and ran his filling stations out in Fresno when you folks are listening over KMJ. But Bill couldn't hold back the spirit of racing. He did run a few small races during the past year, and of course he's really running one here today. Unofficially now, at the end of 18 laps, we have Bill Vukovic in car number 4 first, Jack McGrath number 3 second, third is Sammy Hanks in car number 8, Fourth, number 10, Tony Bettenhausen. And fifth, number 14, Freddie Agavation. All favorites, all veterans, all men who were picked by someone or other to win the race. Johnny, if you have some figures now, we've now gone through 19 laps. What's the story?
4: Sid, no change in the first four positions, but both Bob Swigert and Jimmy Bryan passed Freddie Agavation. So that puts Bob Swigert in car number 6 into 5th position, and Jimmy Bryan is in 7th, while Agavation has dropped back to, let's check that now, Swigert in 5th, Bryan in 6th, and Agavation back to 7th spot. That's at the end of 19 laps. One more lap, and we'll have the 20-lap standings coming up for you.
7: We have 8 rookie drivers in the field this year in their very first 500-mile race. Clark and Wetzel meet here in Indiana, gives a beautiful Rookie of the Year award to the man who does the best performance in qualifying and also his general attitude around the speedway, chosen by the officials, the sportscasters, and sports writers. And Eddie Russo from Hammond, Indiana, Johnny Boyd of Fresno, California, Chuck Wyan of Springfield, Illinois, Al Taylor from Green Acre City, Florida, Ray Crawford, winner of the Mexican Road Race from El Monte, California, Jordy Templeman of Seattle, Washington, and Al Herman of Center Valley, Pennsylvania, are all rookies. This field, the others are real veterans. We've now gone through 20 laps, and I think that Charlie has the first young horse just a moment as he jots them down. Another station of the group will say Shorty Templeman out there in Seattle, Washington. You fans will listen to his progress over KAYO. He didn't make the first 10, but how about those first 10, Charles?
4: At the end of 20 laps, unofficially, and we'll have the official standings a little bit later on. If we have any corrections, we'll pass them along to you. At the end of 20 laps, first, car number 4, Bill Vukovich. Second, car number 3, Jack McGrath. Third, car number 8, Sam Hanks. Fourth, car number 10, Tony Bettenhausen. And Bettenhausen is getting quite a challenge right now from the fifth car, number 6, Bob Swigert. In the sixth position, number 1, Jimmy Bryan. Seventh, number 14, Freddie Agavation. In eighth spot, number 77, Walt Faulkner. In ninth, it's number 23, Jerry Hoyt. And in 10th, moving up, number 99, Art Cross from LaPorte, Indiana, who did a great job of charging last year, moving from 27th to 1st in 60 laps. So Art Cross is beginning to move now in 10th spot. Those are the unofficial standings at the end of 20 laps. And McGrath, incidentally, is closing the gap again on Vukovich, having worked his way through a traffic of about 2 or 3 slower cars. Here again is Sid Kaufman.
7: Art Cross was the Rookie of the Year in 1953 when he came in 2nd, and he is a man who is picked by many experts here at the Speedway to win this race one of these days. At the end of 20 laps officially, Bill Vukovich in car number 4 led Jack McGrath in car number 3 by exactly 2 seconds. And that's the way this race is going, a tremendous battle. Now, fans, stay tuned for the greatest spectacle in racing. Bob Swigert in car number 6 has moved into 4th position at the end of 22 laps. Bob Swigert's the boy who won the closest race in history, we do believe, when 5 cars all finished within a matter of 2 seconds in the same lap at the Hoosier 100 here last fall at the Indiana State Fairgrounds. A real favorite this year driving is John Zink Special, and now living in Speedway City, Indiana. Bob Swigert has moved into 4th spot. Charlie?
4: Sid, that battle continues for 1st place at the end of 23 laps. McGrath had pulled up alongside Vukovich, but Vukovich had about a half car length on him. So it's still a real battle for 1st place, with Bob Swigert moving up on Sam Hanks. Hanks is 3rd and Swigert is 4th, and Swigert seems to be moving up. Swigert is in a beautiful new Curtis Craft Roadster, one of the latest cars on the track, and is considered quite a choice. He's a great race driver, finished 6th in the national standings, and he's a boy to watch today. He's moved into 4th position.
7: You know, Charlie, there are 13 dirt track cars in this field, 19 Roadsters, and the unusual car, Jerry Hoyt's, which they say is equally the home on dirt as on the smooth tracks here like the Speedway. Back in 1930, 31, 32, and 33, there was no limit on the number of cars that could start this race. 42 cars started in 1933, and it seemed a bit crowded. So since then, it's been limited to 33 in the starting field. We're now in the 23rd lap here at Indianapolis, Indiana. The sun has come out, and it's a beautiful day for racing. We've had some threatening weather the last few days. Bill Vukovich still leading as they come by the line here to finish the 23rd lap. Jack McGrath right on his tail, 3rd, number 8, Tommy Hanks, 4th, Bob Swigert, number 6, and then Tony Bettenhausen in number 10. And as the field stretches out, it's pretty difficult, aside from the first 2 or 3 that we know about, and we know they're on the same lap, to determine the best of the standings. Because, for example, in 5th spot, we saw number 48, Jimmy Daywall, but actually he's been lapped
0: so we can't base it on that analysis any further as the race begins to stretch out. This race was on until about 3 o'clock Eastern Standard Time, our time here in Indianapolis. Now Jack Shapiro has something for us on the back stretch. Come in, Jack.
8: All right, Sid. Jack McGrath has just taken the lead on the northeast turn from Bill Vukovich. He just passed him in the same place that they passed each other before. So it's a real duel in that first place spot. They've been going neck and neck down this long back straightaway. And finally, McGrath found his opening and moved to the inside and took the lead. That's all from here for now. Back to Sid Collins.
0: How'd they do on the north turn there, Jim Shelton?
5: Well, Sid, again, as Jack told you, they passed here. They must have a white line marked there on the track someplace because that's where they've been passing all day. And in all my years here at Broadcasting, we have never seen a duel like this. Matter of fact, two duels. Jack McGrath and, of course, Bill Vukovich. And as Charlie said, Sam Hanks and Bob Swigert. Got two real duels going on, Sid. Now back to the pagoda, Sid Collins.
0: All right, Jimmy Shelton, thank you very much. And you boys watch this duel all around the track. Something's going to happen here eventually. Someone, naturally in time, will have to come in for a pit stop. And that's when Luke Walton and Greg Smith will swing into action and see how fast they make it. They can change four tires and refuel the car in a matter of 30 to 45 seconds. And, of course, that is where this race may be won or lost. Jack McGrath last year lost the race, actually, in the pits because his elapsed time, he spent 3 minutes and 14 seconds in three stops in the pits, and Vukovich spent 1 minute 38 seconds with two stops. Vukovich's elapsed time last year was 3 hours, 49 minutes, 17 and 27 hundred seconds, and McGrath was 3 hours, 50 minutes, 36 and 97 hundred seconds. So actually, Jack McGrath was 13 seconds faster in running time than Vukovich, nearly a half mile at these speeds. The pit time loss made the losing man, Jack McGrath, the winner, Bill Vukovich. So watch things in the pit. We'll be down to Greg Smith in just a moment. But now, a pause for station identification. This is the Indianapolis Motor Speedway Network. Now to Greg Smith in the South Pit area. Greg?
6: Thank you, Sid. It's Jim Rathman of Miami, Florida, and the car number 33, the Milan Miracle Power Special, has just come into the pits. He's still, we're standing right behind his particular pit. They're still working on the car. They don't seem to be changing. Well, they are changing some rubber. Now they're pushing him out right again. We'll try to capture. He's just pulled away from his pit back into the race. Now, that was the first pit stop. I think I'm correct on that. That's the first pit stop of the race following the difficulty with Jimmy Rees, whose car went out of this race with a broken rod. But now Rathman is back out on the track after a very brief stop in his pits for a change on the tape of one tire and a bit of a consultation, and that was it. Back out on the track, so back now to Sid Collins in the pagoda.
0: All right, Greg, and now to Jack Shapiro on the backstretch.
8: Thank you, Sid. As you know, Buki has taken Jack McGrath again. Where he passed him, I don't know. They just went by us, and he's opened up a lead there of 4 or 5 car lengths. McGrath is not dropping back. He's holding his own, but Vukovich is again in the lead. I think he must have taken him in the south turn somewhere. That's all for now, Sid. Thank you.
0: All right, Jack, thank you. And now we have a new feature in the broadcast this year. We have invited, since he is a developmental engineer for Chevrolet Division of General Motors, a three-time winner of the 500-mile race, Mr. Maury Rose, who won this race back in 1941, 1947, 1948. And Maury's going to stop by throughout the day and give his very professional analysis of the activity here at the track. Maury, come on in and tell us what you think of the race thus far and who has done the best job of driving.
9: Well, thank you, Sid. As you know, my first job here was to get the pace car out of the road, get the boys started, and the pace car's put to bed before I could turn around to see who got in the turn first. Of course, it was our old buddy Vukovich, and that was not, Sid, that wasn't unexpected, because Vuki has got what it takes, and McGrath is close on his heels, and we expected that, but I thought perhaps Vuki would chase McGrath, but I guess McGrath was going too slow.
0: What do you think of Swigert moving into position here, Maury?
9: Well, that's the upset. Everybody figured that Agabation and some of these other boys with fast cars would be right there. But then that's the way it goes. You can get fooled like that. Bob Swigert, nobody even considered him might be running up there, but the same way in qualifying, Sid. You remember everybody figured who's going to get the pole, and they didn't even think of a guy named Jerry Hoyt. So while they were arguing about it, Jerry Hoyt went out and sat on the pole. That's where I think his swagger is. He's a hometown boy from Indianapolis, and he has just made up his mind that, by golly, this is going to be his day.
7: Boy, how does this race compare with the days when you were racing here?
9: Sid, they're just gone so much faster, you can't compare it, except the track is faster. But these boys are really hungry, and as I see them go by from here, you'd be amazed, I know you are, Sid, at how smooth and straight these guys drive the groove.
7: I think we have a break here in this wonderful weather, don't you? No sun beating down, it's almost perfect for racing, isn't it?
9: With no sun and just this weather, I think you're going to have to revise your estimates of what the winning speed will be. It's a beautiful day. It's perfect. And we can thank the Lord for that. And it's just marvelous. The visibility is good. There's no handicap. What's amazing to me is you've got some other cars here, Sid. Did you notice Sam Hanks in third place?
7: Yes, I did. That doesn't surprise me too much, but I think that Jimmy Bryan's moving up very rapidly.
9: Yeah, we all expected Jimmy Bryan to be up and leading, but take his boy. If you know these boys personally, Sam said, if I could win this one, that'll be it. So I think if we look a little farther and give him a rundown, but boy, it's certainly a wonderful start and a wonderful race. Sid, I'm going to give it back to you.
7: Thank you very much, Maury Rose. You come back in about 30 or 45 minutes, will you? Charlie, we have 10 seconds left. You have a comment?
4: Well, we have the standings at the end of 30 laps. I think we better delay on Sid for right now.
7: Right after this word. Now, fans, stay tuned for the greatest spectacle in racing. Back in the pagoda once again here at the Indianapolis Motor Speedway. We'll be talking with Maury Rose throughout the day with his analysis of the activities. I think that Maury was a bit out of breath from coming up here after getting his pace car back in the garage area, worming his way through this tremendous crowd at this greatest single-day sporting event in the world and coming up to talk to us. And it's very hard to get folks in the pagoda today because there are many, many people here. In fact, there are 20 ambassadors representing Central and South American countries as the guest of Senator Homer E. Capehart of Indiana. And to salute them, flags of all 22 nations in the Western Hemisphere are flying from 40-foot flagpoles behind the pit parquet seats. The flags are about 6 feet by 10 feet, make a very colorful sight. We may have some of these gentlemen on a bit later. Now at the end of 30 laps, here's Charlie Brotman with the standings.
4: All right, Sid. Art Cross is moving up. Our standings will be annotated by some action that has taken place here in just the last few seconds. Art Cross has moved ahead of Walt Faulkner, but in the 30-lap standings, he was behind. I might tell you a little bit about the interval. Bill Vukovic leads by about 400 feet over Jack McGrath, and as Vukovic was just going into the number two turn of the southeast turn, Sam Hanks came by the starting line. And so Sam Hanks in third spot is about a quarter lap behind the lead. Here are the standings unofficially at the end of 30 laps. First, Bill Vukovic in car number four. Second, car number three, Jack McGrath. Third, car number eight, Sam Hanks. Fourth, car number six, Bob Swigert. Fifth, car number one, Jimmy Bryan. And that means a gain for Bryan of one position. And he is right on Bob Swigert's tail. And the two of them are only about 100 feet behind Sam Hanks. In sixth, car number 10, Tony Bettenhausen. Seventh, car number 14, Freddie Agabation. Eighth, car number 77, Walt Faulkner. Ninth, car number 99, Art Cross. And 10th, car number 23, Jerry Hoyt. Now, we can give you some information as they go into their 34th lap. We see that Agabation got by Tony Bettenhausen, so that puts Agabation into sixth position. But that, at the end of 30 laps, that was the story. And Art Cross, as we told you, passed Walt Faulkner, so Art currently is running in eighth. But if you want to keep your charts up to date, those standings that I gave you were at the end of 30 laps. First, Bill Vukovic. Second, Jack McGrath. Third, Sam Hanks. Fourth, Bob Swigert. Fifth, Jimmy Bryan. Sixth, Tony Bettenhausen. Seventh, Freddie Agabation. Eighth, Walt Faulkner. Ninth, Art Cross. And 10th, Jerry Hoyt. And the third place car, Sam Hanks, is about a quarter lap behind the lead. Here again is Sid.
0: At the end of 32 laps, car number four, Bill Vukovic, led car number three, Jack McGrath, by exactly 2 seconds. This has been a real battle all the way down to the wire, and maybe it will continue that way. And, of course, if you root for the underdog, you have to root for Jack McGrath. And if you like to see someone set something that'll be very hard to break, you'll be rooting for Bill Vukovic, because three in a row is almost impossible. But Vukovic may be the man to do it. I want to acknowledge a few wires we've had from some of our participating stations around the country. From San Jose, California, Bob Lum of KEEN, sponsoring the broadcast out in the Bay Area for the third straight year. And, of course, there are many Northern California and Southern California drivers active here in the race. Al Anderson, president of the Tacoma, Washington Timing Association. Mike Mitschke and Ken Conroy, a KRCO in Plainville, Oregon. And the folks down at WRZ in Orlando, Florida. This is Naomi Murrow, Gene Hill, listening in Orlando. And this is all Central Florida is listening. But we have a boy down that way on WDAT in West Palm Beach, Greenacre City, Florida. That's Al Keller, a rookie this year. We haven't heard from him as yet, but he did a wonderful job in qualifying. From our sponsor on this broadcast last year, very kind of him, Mr. Bill Newberg, the president of Dodge Corporation, listening in Seattle, Washington. Now, Charlie.
4: Sid Vukovic on the 35th lap led McGrath by 3 full seconds, so he's increasing his lead. And the third place car, Sam Hanks, was 20 seconds behind. And that is about a third of a lap. It's interesting to notice.

0: They're going to do, would you pick a speed and try to set that during the entire race regardless of what happens? Or would you start out with a full load of fuel and slow down your car? Or would you start with a light load of fuel to make a fast pit stop? The tanks carry around 63 gallons of gasoline. Questions all to be answered. I wonder if any of the boys around the track have any unanswered questions they may have seen right now, because this question of who's going to win this 500 is definitely unanswered. One of the closest we've ever seen here in broadcasting these races from Indianapolis, Indiana, on a day almost perfect for racing. There's a race by industry to Betfree, Indiana, the state that is attracting more industries per capita than any other. There are many great advantages which Betfree, Indiana offers industry looking for more strategic locations. You'll find details in the May 27th issue of U.S. News and World Report. It's good to live in Indiana. Come on out and see us anytime. We'd like to see you. Now down to Luke Walton in the North Pit area.
1: Sid, we've just been talking with Harold Black, the assistant chief mechanic to Jack McGrath, and the reason that blue smoke has been coming out of the McGrath car and that black smudge on the back because of the oil trouble is because of piston trouble. The pistons are not seated properly, according to Harold Black. He says it is not serious trouble right now. It could develop into serious trouble. That's the dope on the Jack McGrath car. Now back to Sid Collins in the Pagoda.
0: Okay, Luke, and of course, in this race, there's no time for mechanical work. If you have to lift that hood, you're in real trouble. So we'll see what happens to Jack when he comes in for this stop. Now to Jack Shapiro on the backstretch.
2: Thank you, Sid Collins. We noticed something a while ago, just about two or three laps back, at the moment that Charlie Brockman was telling us about the race for fourth, fifth, and sixth divisions between Swikert, Hanks, and Bryan. Swikert was leading the three in that great duel, and Bryan was right behind him. Hanks was just behind him. And going into the southeast turn, Jimmy Bryan seemed to lose it in fishtail just for a bit. And while he was doing that, he lost position to Sam Hanks. And just now, as they went by me and into the northeast turn, I see that Sam Hanks has passed Bob Swikert. That's all for now. Back to Sid Collins.
0: All right, Jack, keep your eye on everything out that way. The sun has gone behind the clouds. We've had threatening weather here, such as much rain. One day of qualification was almost blown out because of bad wind. We had a lot of rain another day, too. And here in Indiana, of course, May 30th is the day we like to look forward to as the one day each year when things will be clear. Right now it is clear, and we do not anticipate any rain before this race is over. However, it is a bit overcast at the present time. Bob Swikert in car number six, 15 and 8-10 seconds behind the second-place car, Jack McGrath in number three, at the end of 36 laps. Charlie Brockman gives his unofficial figures here with his two stopwatches, and I think he's developed another duel of interest. Charlie?
3: No duel, Sid. I just wanted to check. I'm not sure that we gave the speed at the end of 30 laps, and we just received it. 136.802 miles per hour. 136.802 miles per hour at the end of 30 laps. That is not a new track record. So the race is just a bit slower than last year. Here again is Sid Collins.
0: And now Jim Shelton has something for us on the north turn. Jim?
4: All right, Sid. About every one of these cars are fishtailing up here, but Keith Andrews, a rookie driver from Colorado Springs, just about lost it a few seconds ago, but he managed to pull out of it. And one other thing on that duel between Vukovic and McGrath, McGrath seems to have cars between himself and Vukovic, and here on the turns, he's having trouble getting around the other cars that may have left. But it is a great race. I think everybody will agree on that. Okay, Sid.
0: Jim, thank you very much. Keith Andrews shouldn't have much trouble fishtailing around turns. He won the Pikes Peak Hill Climb this last year out in his hometown of Colorado Springs. He was born in Denver, and folks are listening to his progress on show over KTLN, and he now lives in Colorado Springs, where KWBY is carrying our coast-to-coast and around-the-world broadcast. Incidentally, through the facilities of the Armed Forces Radio Service, we'll tell you about the coverage we have in just a moment. But now, fans, stay tuned for the greatest spectacle in racing.
5: The yellow flag is out. The yellow caution light is on. We take you to the back stretch and Jack Shapiro.
2: Thank you, Sid. A car got into trouble on the southeast turn, and I can't pick out the number. There are too many people standing around it, guards and people helping out up there. No one is hurt. The car got into trouble and spun twice right in the southeast turn. And he didn't hit the retaining wall, but he spun around twice and was right in the middle of the track. And the cars were zooming by him. Then the car shot into the grass, just in front of the

0: infield, and everything is fine, but I'm awfully sorry, Sid. I can't pick out the number. Now back to Sid Collins in the pagoda.
1: Jack Shapiro's about 6 feet tall, and if he can't see it, I don't believe anybody else could. Maybe Bill Croce, I don't know if he can see through that sound piece turning off. Bill, could you?
2: No, Sid, we could not. All we could see was a group of cars going into that turn. Then we saw a little smoke, a little rubber back there, and the crowd all started running, but it went completely out of our sight. We're sorry.
1: All right, Bill, there are a few blind spots in this track. It's 2.5 miles around. Our boys can see almost everything, and that's our luck today to pick one spot where they couldn't see it. We'll have the official report in just a moment. Now to Greg Smith in the South Pit area. Greg?
3: Thank you, Sid. Jim Rathman is in for his second pit stop of the day. We're standing right behind his pits again. They've completely changed all four tires. They have refueled. They're getting just ready to push him off now. They just let the car down off the jacks. There they go. He's rolling away. Jim Rathman in car number 33, the Milan Miracle Power Special, making his second pit stop of the day, and he's back out on the track. Now, if we may, Sid, while we have the microphone here, we have a man that I'm sure all the racing fans from coast to coast would like to hear. It is none other than Frank Curtis, the man who built so many of these cars that are out there running today. Frank, I know that every year you come back here for this race.
4: Yes, I do, Greg, every year.
3: And, pardon me, kind of watch your babies run, is that it?
4: Yes, and I'm thrilled to death that we're doing as well as we are this year. So far, everything is moving along smoothly.
3: How many different models of the Curtis craft are there? I mean, that you've...
4: We have 22 in the race this year.
3: They're on it?
4: Yeah.
3: All bearing that label, Curtis.
4: Yeah.
3: Well, you've certainly contributed quite a bit to racing in general, I know, Frank, and I think that a few of the awards have come to you just for that reason, haven't they?
4: Yes, they have, and I certainly appreciate it.
3: Well, Frank, we want to thank you for taking the time to drop by to all your friends in Los Angeles and all your many racing friends all over the world. We're glad to hear from you. And now back to Sid Collins in the pagoda.
1: All right, Greg, and right away to Jack Shapiro on the back stretch again. Jack Shapiro on the back stretch.
0: All right, thank you, Sid. I've identified that car that got into trouble on the southeast turn. It's Fred Agabation, number 14, the Federal Engineering Detroit Special, and it's obviously out of the race. There are two or three men over there pushing it up to the little white fence, the retaining fence on the inside, and it's obviously out of the race. They're going to tow it back to the garage area. He made two turns in that southeast turn, and it looked like there was going to be some trouble, but Freddie Agabation, ace driver and a veteran of this 500-mile race that he is, kept it under control and got it out of the way so the race could continue. All right, back to Sid Collins in the pagoda.
1: All right, Jack, in the 39th lap, then, it was for Freddie Agabation. His car spun on the back stretch. The caution light was out for 1 minute and 40 seconds, and that is the second car out of the race. Jimmy Reese in car number 5 was the first car out. And Freddie, by the way, is sponsoring our race broadcast over KROW in Oakland, California. And since he went out too soon, you better run down to that used car lot and buy some of those cars from Freddie. He'll need it right now. A wonderful competitor in his 9th race here in Indianapolis. And he is not injured. His car, the Federal Engineering Special from Detroit, is out of the race. It's the first yellow light we've had this year in the 39th annual running of the Speedway Classic from Indianapolis, Indiana. And couldn't happen to a nicer guy, that's for sure. Freddie's tried for a long, long time here. Came in 6th last year. Came in 4th in 1953. Prior to that, hadn't done too well. 23rd, 27th, 28th, and 17th. Began racing out in Oakland, California back in 1931. And we certainly hope that Freddie could have gone someplace this year. Now to Luke Walton in the North Pit. Luke Walton called us, I believe, in the North Pit area. We'll pick him up in just a moment. Perhaps he's checking a driver or something else before he picks up the microphone. At the end of 40 laps, Bill Vukovich in car number 4 has won $5,100 in lap prizes. And Jack McGrath has won $900 in lap prizes. Charlie Brotman?
5: Unofficially, we have it now that Vukovich has lapped everyone in the field with the exception of 7 other cars. Now, they're not carrying Art Cross in the standings from the scorer, and we could be wrong on that. The scoreboard across the way has Art Cross on the same lap with Vukovich, and we've been carrying him unofficially, but so far we have not received confirmation on that. But right now, the only cars running on the same lap with Vukovich are McGrath, Swikert, Hanks, Bryan, Cross, Bettenhausen, and Faulkner. All the other cars have been lapped. And there is a possibility that Cross has been lapped. We could have confused it there while the caution light was on. But Cross is being carried across the way on the unofficial scoreboard as being in the same lap with Vukovic. We hope to straighten that out for you very shortly. Back to Sid Collins.
1: All right, Charlie, I think we have Luke Walton now in the north pit. Come in, Luke.
6: The pole car is out of the race. Jerry Hoyt has just driven into the pit, the north pit, in the Jim Robbins special, and he is having oil trouble. His boots, it looks from the appearance of him that he was wading in oil. His boots are all covered with oil, and the car is out of the race. Now back to the pagoda and Sid Collins.
1: All right, Luke, and as we go along, a few boys in the pits, of course, as you've always done, can pick up interviews with these lads after they have a few moments. I know it's too soon. As soon as they come out to grab them, we'd like to have them on the air. Charlie?
5: Sid, it's interesting to note that Hoyt was having oil trouble all this past week. When he went out for his last practice session on Thursday, they had oil difficulties. The oil was spraying out of the breathers, and Jerry was covered with oil in a practice session. They worked feverishly for the last 2 days trying to straighten it out, but apparently they didn't get the difficulties ironed out, and so Jerry is out at the end of 40 laps, and that puts him in 31st position. So far, three cars are out. Car number 5, Jimmy Reese, out at the end of 10 laps. Car number 14, Freddie Agabay, out at the end of 39 laps, and Jerry Hoyt in car number 23 out at the end of 40 laps. And here again is Sid Collins.
1: Jerry Hoyt was on the pole with 140.045 average speed for the four laps here in qualification day. He came in eighth, driving relief for Paul Russo last year, and this was his fourth race here at the 500. He believes in lucky numbers. His dad was a midget driver who taught him all about racing. Jerry was in the Army in 1952 and did not drive here for that reason. But he saw the Grand Prix races in Europe at that time and hopes to drive in one someday. We certainly wish him a lot of luck. He's a great guy. Charlie?
5: Sid, we have the standings at the end of 40 laps. You must remember that the standings are just a little bit behind the race because it is a very difficult job to keep up with it. Right now, Vukovic is on his 48th lap, and here are the standings at the end of 40. In first position, car number 4, Bill Vukovic. Second, car number 3, Jack McGrath. Third, car number 6, Bob Swikert. And so if you notice on your chart, Swikert has moved up in 10-lap intervals from 6th, 5th, 4th, and now 3rd. In 4th position at the end of 40 laps, number 8, Sam Hanks. In 5th spot, number 1, Jimmy Bryan. In 6th position, car number 14, Freddie Agabation. But of course, those standings will be changed because Agabation's car is now out of the race. But at the end of 40 laps, he was in 6th. In 7th, car number 10, Tony Bettenhausen. In 8th, car number 99, Art Cross. And so we were correct. Art is on the same lap with the leader. In 9th, car number 77, Walt Faulkner. In 9th position, car number 77. And 10th, car number 23, Jerry Hoyt. So at the end of 40 laps, when Jerry went out of the race, he was running in 10th position. Here is the speed at the end of 40 laps, 136.894 miles per hour. And quickly here are the standings. First, Vukovic. Second, McGrath. Third, Swikert. Fourth, Hanks. Fifth, Bryan. Sixth, Agabation. Seventh, Bettenhausen. Eighth, Cross. Ninth, Faulkner. And 10th, Hoyt. And the speed, 136.894. And that is not a new record. Here again is Sid Collins.
1: All right, Charlie, fine. And car number 33, for the benefit of you folks keeping elaborate charts, Jim Rathman. Car was in the pits in the 38th lap for a complete tire change, 1 minute and 12 seconds. That's the car with the two-way radio, and he probably called it and said, get the tires ready, and they did it pretty fast. Now, fans, stay tuned for the greatest spectacle in racing. The temperature here in Indianapolis is now about 56 degrees, humidity 69%, wind about 15 to 17 miles per hour, and gusts up to 25 miles per hour, almost perfect for racing. And Wilbur Shaw, to whom we dedicate this broadcast today, was always known for having good luck in the weather. He always had weather just like this for the 500-mile race. And even though Wilbur isn't here, I'm sure he's watching this race from somewhere, somehow. And we certainly think about him today. At the end of 48 laps, Vukovic leads McGrath by 10.5 seconds for first place. Acknowledge some telegrams now. You folks are kind enough to send to our participating stations around the country. From Rexburg, Idaho, Mr. Merrill Skinner at KRXK. From KFRD in Rosenberg, Texas. From San Luis Obispo in California, Mr. Mark Marquardt, the manager of KATY. From Leon C. Wilson, General Petroleum, Mobil Gas Corporation in Glendale, California. And we'll have some more for you as we have time to give them. Lots of people are sending personal wires to drivers, which are coming up here too, which we must sort and then pass on down to the boys after the race. That's about the best we can do. A pit stop is coming in now, number 49, and that is Ray Crawford, a very, very popular rookie here at the track. Ray Crawford is the victor in the Mexican road race this past year, and he drove about 1,500 miles out here at the Speedway in practice just to qualify for the race. Ray Crawford is coming into his pit, and perhaps if Greg Smith down that way can pick him up, we'll see what he has to say. Greg?
3: Yes, Ed, we're standing right close to Ray Crawford's pit. They're out there now changing the rubber on that particular car. They're also getting ready to refuel. Of course, as is often the case, the other pit crews handy kind of fall up toward the front wall to see just what's going on. And we are just limited to what we can see. But I think it is a routine pit stop here at about the 49th or 50th lap for the leaders. He's changing the rubber, and they're also refueling. They're still working on the car. They haven't pushed him away as yet. They're sure trying to get him out of there. There seems to be quite a bit of confusion here about one of the other pit crews is yelling something about a tire being on backwards on the Crawford's car. It was. They've taken that off now, and they're going around to put another, so that means invaluable seconds lost here for Ray Crawford of El Monte, California, car number 49. Now that shows you, even though these boys are competing against each other, still the cooperation goes on, even in the pit crews on race day itself, because they noticed that one of these wheels was on backwards, and they were yelling down, trying to attract the attention of Crawford's pit crew. I also see Jimmy Jackson, one of the drivers of this 500-mile race year after year, talking there to Ray Crawford. They're still working on that car, and I'm afraid it looks like they're losing many valuable seconds because of that, an error there in the way they put that tire on. I can see now that they have the hood up on the car, and they're using some of the fire extinguishers here. Evidently, just a brief fire of some sort has broken out. People are crowded around. We can't see too clearly, Sid. But if you want this bit of description until we can find out just what is going on, okay. But if you want it back there at Pagoda, well, take her at any time. We'll stand by and see just what is happening here.
1: Greg, excuse me. We're going to take it from you.
3: You're right.
1: Okay?
3: Right, Sid.
1: Stand by. Thank you very much. It's about time for our station identification. At the end of 50 laps, Mr. Vukovic has won $6,600 in lap prizes, and McGrath, $900 in lap prizes. Fans were being heard over the Caribbean area, Armed Forces Radio Service out of New York, in San Juan, Puerto Rico, Trinidad, and Balboa, in the European area, including the Blue Danube Network and the Armed Forces Network in Germany, in North Africa and the Mediterranean area, and in the North Atlantic area, in Iceland, Greenland, Thule, Newfoundland, and naval and military vessels in the North and South Atlantic area, among those picking up our shortwave broadcast today for officers and men. Just a moment, we're going to talk to Dinah Shore, who will kiss the winner. And also, through the Los Angeles office of Armed Forces Radio, the Far East Network in Japan, islands, ships, and installations in the Alaskan and Pacific Theater are hearing the broadcast. Now, this is the Indianapolis Motor Speedway Network. Now we have the lovely young lady, brown-eyed and honey-haired, I think the publicity report says, which is certainly true. Songstress, Miss Dinah Shore. Are you getting ready for your trip to Victory Lane in a couple of hours, Dinah?
7: Oh, I tell you, the moment when I get to present that Four Iguana Trophy is going to be the thrill of my life. Sid, I've never quite seen anything like this.
1: Is the pace a lot faster here than out in Winchester, Tennessee, Dinah?
7: A little bit. I would say this beats horses.
1: You used to be a cheerleader at football games, didn't you?
7: That's right, at Vanderbilt.
1: They take a lot of cheerleaders out here with this crowd.
7: This is really the most unbelievably exhilarating occasion when that pacing car came down the stretch going, what were they going, 96
1: miles? About 90 miles an hour, 90 to 95. And that was the Chevrolet, wasn't it?
7: I'm glad you said it. I don't like to appear commercial, but they say that that's the best start they've ever had in 30 years.
1: Tell me, it was a beautiful start. Is this dress of yours in gypsy red and beige the same color as the pace car on purpose? Or did
7: no,
1: you notice that?
7: I hadn't realized. It's pure white and gypsy red. Well, I could have adapted myself. Oh, my goodness, there goes McGrath. What's the trouble?
1: McGrath is coming in for a pit stop. We'll have a check down there in just a second, Dinah. Do you want to stand by?
7: Sure, I'd love to.
1: Okay, I think Luke Walton perhaps is able to see Jack McGrath come in. Can you, Luke? Not as yet. He must be a few feet away. There's a lot of space out here, isn't there, Dinah? It's hard to catch everything right away.
7: Tell me, are all the pits along this area close by here?
1: Yes, 650 feet of them, right along this very area below the pagoda.
7: Tell me something. How many people have you got here today?
1: I couldn't tell you. We've been trying to find out for years and years, but around 200,000, I would judge.
7: Indiana is, I think they've topped everything I've ever had a chance to see before.
8: And I hope that 7-year-old Melissa and your 1-year-old Jonathan are listening back in California.
7: His name is John David, but we call him Jody for short. And let's see, what time is it in California?
8: Well, it's 12 o'clock here right now, I judge around.
7: They're 10. Probably listening. Hi.
8: You're going to be saying lots of hi's, and lots of people will be saying hello to you in Victory Lane. I hope you aren't crushed. For the women in the audience, I wonder if you could describe the dress that you have on today.
7: Well, I had hoped the sun would be shining a little more. It's crisp white cotton, eyelet, I suppose you'd say, and the tie is a gypsy red or Chevrolet red, shall we say?
8: Just about, I would say.
7: And white gloves and a bright red coat.
8: Well, it's going to get very, very greasy when you go down to Victory Lane, I'm sure, but it'll be a lot of fun for you. The girls who have been here before have all enjoyed it.
7: This whole occasion has been a lot of fun, and I'm so glad to have been a part of it.
8: Thank you very much, Dinah Shore.
7: Thank you, Steve.
8: Thank you. We'll have your shoes back out of the cement very soon, too, where you place them along with Barbara Stanwyck, Marie Wilson, Jane Greer, Loretta Young, and the other girls who've kissed the winner. Now to Charlie Brotman for the standings at this point.
5: All right, Sid, Bill Vukovich is on his 56th lap. We have not received the standings at the end of 50 laps, but we have them unofficially, and they're going to be jumbled up very shortly. The caution light is out. The caution light is out, and we'll probably be getting a report very shortly, so I'll hold it here just temporarily before getting into the standings. The caution light is out, indicating trouble. Let's go to the back stretch and Jack Shapiro.
0: Thank you very much, Roger Ward's car, the Aristo Blue Special. He got out of it in a hurry. The cars are slowing down. There are four cars out here in trouble. Five, I see. Car number 68 is sitting on the grass. It is the Ed Elysian's car, the Westwood Gauge and Tool Special. There's a wheel on the track. There is much trouble back here. Car number 42, I see, is also on the inside, just half on the track and half on the grass. That car number 42 is the Trailer Special with Al Keller driving. Car number 39... went over car number 27, bounced a couple of times, and they're turning it back over. It's Johnny Boyd's Sumar Special. Johnny is still sitting in the car, and there are people around him. He's getting out now. It looks like he's getting out under his own power. The drivers have slowed down to a very slow pace going by this. The car that's on the far side of the track and off the track, I cannot see the number. Perhaps my engineer can pick it up for me. Car number 27, Roger Ward's car. Roger's sitting on the grass off the track, and he looks to be fine. There are a couple of state troopers with him. The ambulance has pulled up, and they're helping Johnny Boyd. There is a car burning, and I cannot tell the number from here. There are 5 cars altogether. One is off the track on the outside, and it's about 100 yards from me. I cannot see what car it is. They are putting out the fire now. On the back stretch here, it is a mayhem. All four wheels have come off the number 39 Sumar car that Johnny Boyd was in. Johnny is out of the car and it looks to be all right from here. I cannot see what car it is that is burning. The cars are going by very slowly through the traffic. They're slowing down. They're still running, but they're slowed way down to
8: Jack,
0: about 20 miles an hour. Yes, sir.
8: Why don't you drop the mic for a second, go check, and come call us back when you see those numbers. We won't call you until
0: you
8: get back.
0: I'll check the
8: car
0: that is burning. I certainly will, Sid.
8: Thank you very
0: much.
8: Thank you,
0: Sid.
8: Now, fans, stay tuned for the greatest spectacle in racing. Evidently, Bill Vukovich, the leader, was involved in that smash-up. We have not seen him go by. These cars are rolling at over 50 miles an hour down the main stretch here. Charlie, did you notice any other cars missing?
5: Well, Sid, just checking from the lap board across the way, Bob Swikert has completed 58 laps and Vukovich only 56, and so Vukovich has been missing for 2 laps. We saw his pit crew, Jim Travers, Frank Kuhn, and Herb Porter looking down the straightaway, looking for Vukovich and not seeing him, and they are very disheartened at this moment. We have been watching for Vukovich, and so very apparently Vukovich is in some sort of trouble, and we don't know where. Sid?
8: Well, that must have been quite a smash-up, or whatever it was. We'll find out from Jack Shapiro as soon as he reports in the back stretch. 7 cars were involved in a single crash during the 1930 running of this 500-mile race, but miraculously, and we certainly hope it happened today, not one driver was injured seriously. Entering the northwest turn on his 20th lap, Red Roberts went into a spin, and things started happening fast then. You race fans will recall. Babe Stapp's car hit Roberts' car. Bearing down on that accident, Deacon Litt swerved his mechanic to miss the wreckage and hit a car driven by Mr. Trexler. Attempting to miss the crippled race cars, Lou Moore climbed the wall with his car, and the left front hub of Johnny Seymour's car got tangled up with the right rear wheel of Jimmy Gleason's car, and Seymour's car hit the wall, too. All 7 drivers were out of that race back in 1930. and there were no serious injuries. But Jack Shapiro, I believe, by this time should know what happened, at least part of it. Come in, Jack.
0: Thank you, Sid. I know what happened, all right. The car that's burning is car number four, we're pretty sure. I can't get across the track, but everyone seems to tell me that it is Bill Vukovich's car that's still burning. Now, Bill, I understand, is in the ambulance. He's probably on the way now to be checked. I do not know what happened to him. But I can give you a rundown, Sid, right now of exactly what happened out here if you want to know.
8: Sid? All right, Jack, you hold on. Just okay. Keep on checking. You call us. We won't call you because we know you have to leave your point there because there's a great area out that way. Let's go to the South Pits and see if Greg Smith has some information about these cars.
3: Well, Sid, we were just observing this. During the period that this yellow light has been on, quite a few of the other cars have taken this opportunity to pull in for their fifth stop. Now, Bob Swigert was in and out. Art Cross has been in the pits and out again. Andy Lennon has been in and out, and also Keith Andrews. Now, so while the yellow light is on and the speeds have been reduced somewhat because of that accident on the back stretch, a lot of these drivers are taking this time to make their first pit stop for a precautionary change of tires and also refueling. They're all back out on the track now. So we'll watch very carefully for any of the drivers that might have been involved in the accident there on the back stretch and also pass along other information to you. But right now, back to Sid Collins into Pagoda.
8: Okay, Greg, and I think Luke Walton has Jack McGrath standing by, right, Luke?
9: Hello.
8: Yes, Luke, go ahead. You're on. Luke Walton.
9: Jack McGrath, one of the popular drivers of the race right here, is out of the race. Jack, what happened?
10: We have mechanical trouble. We can't really tell right now. Either magneto or fuel system or something happened. I don't know. The car just started missing real bad.
9: You're having a little trouble with oil right at the start of
10: yes,
9: the race.
10: Yes, right at the start. I don't know. I think we had too much oil in the oil tank or something and threw it all out, which might have run into some pre-ignition and knocked something else out.
9: What are you going to do now, Jack?
10: Oh, I'm going to stand by for Sam Hanks, relief.
9: Thank you very much. It's tough luck. I know all the fans from coast to coast are mighty sorry to hear about that motor trouble, and if you get another ride, a lot of good luck.
10: Thanks.
9: There was Jack McGrath, and now back to the Pagoda and Sid Collins.
8: All right, Luke, thank you. Now back to Jack Shapiro for some more information about the accident. Jack?
0: All right, thank you, Sid, very much. What happened out here precisely now, car number 27 with Roger Ward got into trouble coming out of that southeast turn and started to slide down this back stretch. As he got to the bridge, he was sideways, and car number 39, driven by Johnny Boyd, the Sumar Special, went up and over him and bounced about 50 feet down the track. It lost all four wheels in the process. Roger Ward's car is only about 20 feet away from us, right out in the middle of the track still. Then car number 68, to keep from hitting all of the trouble that was happening, went off into the infield to my left, and it's sitting on the grass there. That's car number 68, the Westwood Gage Tool Special, driven by Ed Elysian. Then car number 42 did the same thing, the trailer special driven by Al Keller, and Bill Vukovich, evidently going to the outside to miss the trouble, went over the wall, and that car is still burning over there. Now, the drivers, car number 27, Roger Ward, got out and is over on the grass. He looks to be all right. Ed Elysian didn't hit anybody, and he was all right. Car number 42 with Al Keller driving, he looks to be all right. Johnny Boyd was still sitting in the car when it came to a rest on its back. It was turned over, and they helped Johnny out of the car. He's sitting on the grass and looks to be all right. Now, what happened to Bill Vukovich? We have no information. The fire truck has just driven up to help put out that fire. The caution light, as you know, as you can see too, is still on. And that's about all I have from here now. I hope that clears up the situation here on the back stretch. Thank you very much, Sid. Now back to Sid Collins in the Pagoda.
8: Jack, fine. Let us check once again now. The cars out of the race are Ed Elysian, number 68, Al Keller, number 42, Roger Ward, number 27, Johnny Boyd, number 39, and Bill Vukovich, number 4. Those were the five involved in the accident. Is that correct, Jack?
0: That is correct, Sid. It was a horrible thing to watch here. I thought that John Boyd and Roger Ward were really in trouble, but they seemed to have come out of it all right. The other drivers, of course, were trying to miss the trouble. And, of course, these fellas are the finest drivers in the world, and that's why there is a minimum of trouble back here, actually, although there are a lot of cars out of the race, five of them.
8: Very good. Thank you very much, Jack. There were two rookies involved, and Al Keller from Greenacre City, Florida, and Johnny Boyd from Fresno, California, both who have made themselves very, very well-liked here at the Speedway in their first trip to Indianapolis. Roger Ward, a veteran from Beloit, Kansas, now from Los Angeles. Eddie Elysian, now living in Oakland, California, and born there as well. And Bill Vukovich, who was trying for his third straight and perhaps tried a little bit too hard. We don't know exactly what Bill's condition will be. We'll give you an official report from the hospital just as soon as we receive it. And right now, here's Charlie Brotman with the standings at the end of 50 laps, or 125 miles.
5: All right, Sid, and as the fans can realize, the standings are really going to be jumbled up right now. We're trying to figure out who's leading this race, because some of the cars were lapped, some of them weren't, and it is our guess at the moment that Jimmy Bryan is leading the race right now. But we'll have to wait for something official before going further. But at the end of 50 laps, to bring your charts up to date, first was number 4, Bill Vukovich. Second, number 3, Jack McGrath. Third, number 6, Bob Swikert. Fourth, number 1, Jimmy Bryan. Fifth, number 8, Sam Hanks. Sixth, number 99, Art Cross. Seventh, number 10, Tony Bettenhausen. Eighth, number 77, Walt Faulkner. Ninth, number 29, Pat O'Connor, the Hoosier boy from North Vernon. That's the first time he has appeared in the first 10. And in 10th, number 15, Jimmy Davies. The speed, 136.212. That's a new record, breaking the record at this point last year set by Jimmy Daywalt. Speed, 136.212. And here again is Sid Collins.
8: All right, Charlie Brotman, thank you. Can Jack Shapiro give us any information in about 30 seconds? Jack?
11: Thank you very much, Sid. I'll try and hold it to 30 seconds. Bill Vukovich trying to miss this melee on the backstretch here. I can tell you exactly what happened to his car. He hit the retaining wall on the outside, bounced about 50 or 60 feet outside the track on a little road that runs parallel with the track, hit next to a telephone pole. There's a big mark where the dirt's torn up over there, then bounced to what looks like a police car, hit the hood of that and smashed it in, and then bounced another 50 or 60 feet beyond that back towards the retaining wall just off the track, and that is where they're putting out the fire of the car right now. It's down to just smoke. And Bill, of course, was put into an ambulance and taken away. But the car was airborne three times altogether, going up over that fence and turned over completely, somersaulted. Sorry I ran longer than 30 seconds. Back to you, Sid Collins.
8: Okay, Jack, thank you. Now, fans, stay tuned for the greatest spectacle in racing. Here's the official report on what happened on the back stretch. Car number 68, driven by Ed Elysian, spun and hit the wall. His car went end over end. Car number 27, driven by Roger Ward, hit the bridge due to the difficulty of car number 68 before him. Then Roger Ward and car number 39, driven by Johnny Boyd, both turned over, and then Bill Vukovich in number 4 and number 42, Al Keller, plowed into the wreckage of those cars. It must have been a tremendous smash-up. We certainly hope everybody's okay. The track is clear except for oil on the track. They'll probably put some sand out there. The yellow flag is still out, and of course this will undoubtedly keep our race from breaking a record this year set by Vukovich last year, 130.840 miles per hour. They could still pick it up, however. Charlie, who's leading at this point?
5: Sid, this is strictly a guess based on the unofficial board across the way. Jimmy Bryan of Phoenix, Arizona, in car number 1 is in the lead, and Bob Swikert is in second position. Right now, of course, they're running under the caution light. They cannot improve their positions, but when the race is on, we should have another terrific duel, because Swikert is just about 5 car lengths behind Bryan. Now, I don't know. Swikert signaled to the pits as if he might want to come in while the caution light was on, because time wasted in the pits under the caution light is not as expensive as when they're running fast, because you can only make a lap in about 2 minutes under the caution light. And here is the official standing at the end of 60 laps. I may as well give it now. And it is car number 1, Jimmy Bryan, in first place. Car number 1, Jimmy Bryan, in first. In second, it's car number 6, Bob Swikert. In third, car number 99, Art Cross. He has not made a pit stop as yet. In fourth, car number 77, Walt Faulkner, and he has not made a pit stop. Fifth, car number 10, Tony Bettenhausen. He is running without a pit stop so far. Sixth, Pat O'Connor in car number 29, and he is without a pit stop. In seventh, it is Jimmy Davies in car number 15. 15, Jimmy Davies in seventh. And he has not made a pit stop. And then in eighth place, we have car number 8, Sam Hanks, but he has made his first pit stop, so he should be in pretty good shape. He's about a lap and a half behind the lead in eighth spot. In ninth, it's car number 22, Cal Nyday. And in tenth, car number 44, Johnny Thompson.
12: but neither Nyde nor Thompson have made pit stops as yet. So they're getting close to the point where they would have had to have made pit stops anyway, and so those standings can change very quickly. The speed, 130.295 miles per hour, 130.295. Bill Vandewater has the green flag in hand, and I think when Jimmy Bryan comes by, he's going to give him the green flag. Let's review those standings then quickly now to check. First, Bryan. Second, Swikert. Third, Cross. Fourth, Faulkner. Fifth, Bettenhausen. Sixth, O'Connor. Seventh, Davies. Eighth, Hanks. Ninth, Nyde. And tenth, Thompson. And we're waiting for Jimmy Bryan. I think while we're waiting, we might turn it back to Sid Collins because he may have some other information. I think the green flag is going out very shortly because Vandewater is holding it behind his back, and just as soon as he does give the field the green flag, they'll immediately swing into action, and we should have quite a duel between Bryan and Swikert. Now, here again is Sid Collins.
8: All right, Charlie, when you mention Mr. Vandewater, the official starter, we can't help but notice the large form of Seth Klein, who was the official starter here for 29 years. He's back in Indianapolis for this race, now living in Florida. His wife, Peg, is listening to the broadcast, he tells us, over WVCG in Coral Gables. Our good friend George Thorpe is the manager down that way. And Seth received the Champion Spark Plug 100 Mile an Hour Club Award last week at a banquet for having contributed the most to racing during the past year. Seth was always a very colorful figure. He retired this past year. At the end of 60 laps, Vukovic had won $7,500 in lap prizes. Jack McGrath, $900. Jimmy Bryan, $450. And Bob Swikert led one lap, $150 in lap prizes. Now to Greg Smith in the South Pit area. Come in, Greg.
3: Thank you, Sid. We're noticing other cars making pit stop while the yellow light was on there. We saw Bob Swikert, Pat Flaherty had made a pit stop here. Also, Walter Faulkner and Shorty Templeman had come in during the time, as Charlie Brockman was explaining to you, that it's less costly at this time because of the reduced speeds, and some of them are making their first pit stops. There are quite a few of the other drivers walking around back here that were interested in the information that Jack Shapiro and you were putting out concerning the accident on the back stretch. Bill Holland standing by, Lee Wallard, Ernie McCoy, and quite a few of the drivers who have hoped to relieve in this race were, they were waiting very patiently and very anxiously for information of the men that you had mentioned, such as Bill Vukovic and Johnny Boyd. That's just about the activity for the moment here. Things have leveled off somewhat, so we'll return you to the Pagoda and Sid Collins.
8: All right, Greg, and I think that Luke Walton standing by right now with Freddie Agabation. Come in, Luke.
9: Here we are in the North Pit with Freddie Agabation, who is out of the race. His car spun out, but here's Freddie to tell us about it. What happened, Freddie?
13: Well, Luke, I just plain lost it going into the southeast turn, apparently due to wind, except that the track is awfully oily, and I was changing grooves, and I got into a groove where there was plenty of oil, I guess, and I plain lost her. Boy, I spun it about 2.5 times.
9: That's the first time for you, too, isn't it, Freddie?
13: That's the first time, yeah, and I guess God takes care of all good children once in a while, because had I not looped out then, I'd have been right smack dab in the middle of this other one that's happened right here, because I was in that position exactly.
9: Did it hurt you any? Were you hit any by anything?
13: No, I never touched the wall or the inside rail at all. Never touched anything.
9: How about the car?
13: Car is fine. It was going well, very well.
9: Do you have any relief jobs open around here yet, Freddie?
13: No, these guys are getting a big rest right now, so I'll be by for relief, however, if someone needs it.
9: Thank you very much, Freddie. That was Freddie Agabation, and now back to the Pagoda and Sid Collins.
8: Unofficially now, Luke, at the end of 67 laps, we have Jimmy Bryan first, Bob Swikert in number 6 second, number 77 Walt Faulkner has moved into third, one lap behind the leaders, number 99 Art Cross, a favorite here, is fourth, and Tony Bettenhausen, number 10, running fifth. That's the end of 67 laps, and of course they cannot change position since the accident because the yellow flag is out. Three real favorites out of this race now, Bill Vukovic, Freddie Agabation, and Jack McGrath, each of those chosen by many to win this 39th annual running of the 500-mile classic here in Indianapolis. Telegram from Monty Blakely, our yearly sponsor, since we started our broadcast coast-to-coast here from Indianapolis over KRUX in Phoenix, Arizona. He's wiring us from Glendale, Arizona. From WBAT in Marion, Frank Stern, Frank's Piston Service, our sponsor up there in Marion, Indiana. From Alex Alexander, he says, we at the Crankshaft Company ground all the Meyer and Drake crankshafts in the race. And of course, that's all they have in this race these days. And Chuck French, used to be our general manager of the Indianapolis Indians, Charlie, sends us both the telegram here in the Crest Pagoda here at the Speedway as well. Well, this race is going to run long. It's been getting over about 8 minutes before 3 o'clock, but we're going to run extra long, 5 minutes at least this evening, and maybe longer, barring any other accidents. And, of course, a lot more may occur because we have many new men in the first 10. We'll check it officially for you as soon as it comes up to us, and we're anxiously awaiting some information about Bill Vukovich's condition in the hospital. After the leader was through 66 laps, the following cars were out of the race, and Charlie Brockman has the listing for us.
12: All right, Sid, out of the race, Jimmy Reese was the first man out in car number 5 at the end of 10 laps. And the next car out at the end of 39 laps was Freddie Agabation, who spun in the southeast turn. Then Jerry Hoyt in car number 23 went out at the end of 40 laps. And Jack McGrath came out of the race almost at the same time the accident was occurring. He went out at the end of 56 laps. And here are the rest of the cars out. Car number 4, Bill Vukovich, 56 laps. And car number 27, Roger Ward, 53 laps. Car number 39, Johnny Boyd, 53 laps. Car number 42, Al Keller, 54 laps. And car number 68, Ed Elysian, 53 laps. So we have 2, 4, 6, 8, 9 cars out of the race. That leaves a total of 24 still competing for this 500-mile victory. Now here again is Sid Collins.
8: All right, Charlie, thank you. Now, fans, in just a moment, Maury Rose is here with us. He's going to give us his analysis of the activity and see how this accident will make a difference in the running of the 500-mile race. Now stay tuned for the greatest spectacle in racing. Fans, the yellow flag is still out. I assume they're taking care of the oil slick on the back stretch here before the boys pick up speed. Now, here's Maury Rose, three-time winner, and he's going to give us his analysis now. Things have certainly changed since you were on here 45 minutes ago, Maury.
14: Yes, Sid, they have, and for the worst, you know, you race against guys, but you love them. And it looks as if in this mix-up on the back stretch over here that Vukovich, who was leading the race, was tangled up in that. How badly these boys are hurt, we don't know. We hope it isn't badly. However, that's racing, and the way the race goes, Jimmy Bryan, who everybody knows is a charger, and was coming up all of the time. He's leading, and we have, again, we said Bob Swigert was a surprise, but he's just a pretty good race driver because he's going marvelously. He's second, and Art Cross, whom we all know was tough. He finished here second last year. He's in third spot. And Walt Faulkner is up in fourth. Little Walt, you know, used to sit on a pole. He's going good here today. Tony Bettenhausen is in fifth place. And Pat O'Connor, who has been forging ahead all the time, is in sixth. And Jimmy Davies is driving a marvelous race. He's seventh. And, of course, Sam Hanks is in eighth. But Sam was running ahead, but he made a pit stop. Now, these other boys, that will change because Hanks has made a stop and some of the boys haven't. Incidentally, Jimmy Bryan made a stop and still is in the lead. He stopped for tires on the yellow light, which is permissible. He was out of gas and tires, so he just stopped. But it looks like Swigert and Jimmy Bryan are just running in the same lap, and this is a terrific race. And Bettenhausen, all these boys are driving to win, and they're really driving. Sid, what can you add to that?
8: Well, I'm going to let you do all the talking now, Maury, while you're up here, but I do want to say that a couple of days ago, we have a quote from you, and it said that Bill Vukovich is a bulldog physically, Jack McGrath is a shark, and it'll be tough if his car holds together, and Jimmy Bryan can go too. You can get a winner from those three. So you have one left right now, Jimmy Bryan.
14: Yeah, McGrath's car went sour. That was too bad, and Vukovich is tangled up in his accident. Well, Bryan, as I said, he's a charger, and he's tough. He's a good boy. He's young. But, some of these other boys, you can't overlook these fellas like Sam Hanks. He's a veteran, and he's smooth. And this new boy that's coming up, you just can't overlook those boys.
8: Boy, you flipped on that backstretch yourself a couple of years ago, and then you retired, didn't you?
14: Well, no, I didn't. The first time I flipped on that back corner, I hit the wall in 46 and was lucky I didn't get hurt. Back to work the next day. Next year, I won the race.
8: Yes, I know that.
14: But in 51, I did flip. Wheel collapsed, Sid. And again, I was lucky. I lit in the nicest, softest mud you ever saw. And I said, that's it, boy. That's the last time I'm on my head. And I think I was smart to retire because you just don't coordinate when you get older, Sid.
8: Well, it's a good thing to quit while you're ahead. Luck is certainly fleeting here in this treacherous business of automobile racing, isn't it, Maury Rose?
14: Sure is, Sid.
8: At the present time, I know you're trying to share your good luck and good fortune by helping drivers as much as you can here at the track, as you've done this year and as you did with Jimmy Daywald, for example. He's always expressed the feeling how much you helped him here in automobile racing.
14: Yeah, Sid, when it's your time to leave this place, if we've helped a few fellows along,
15: I think they'll remember you.
8: Well, Maury, thank you very much, and I trust you'll come back at 1:15 here in Indianapolis about 45 minutes from now and give us some more of your impressions, okay?
15: I'd love to impose on your time. If I can make it a little interesting, I'll be back.
8: I'm sure we'll be glad to hear whatever you have to say. Thank you very much. Maury Rose, three-time winner here at this Classic. And, of course, Bill Vukovic was out today to try to cap that and make it four times, but naturally that will be impossible, and we're certainly anxiously awaiting a report from the hospital on the condition of Bill Vukovic. Thank you, Maury Rose. We'll see you later. And now, fans, stay tuned for station identification. This is the Indianapolis Motor Speedway Network. Here in the Pagoda at Indianapolis once again, let's take a swing around the track, and, of course, nothing untoward has happened because the boys are holding their positions. We'll make sure that our broadcasters are doing the same. Jim Shelton on the north turn.
16: Well, Sid, all I can say is it was a very unfortunate thing. It was pointing up to the greatest race ever when the accident happened in the back stretch. So I know you're sorry, and I'm sorry, and everybody else listening throughout the world are very sorry about that. Back to you, Sid.
8: All right, Jim. Now to Bill Frosch in the south turn. Bill?
16: Very little action, of course, down here now as the cars hold their positions, but there is going to be action as I believe the green light is on, and here they come by us right now. Little Walt Faulkner going out there in front, although he is not leading, and away these cars go. So let's get back up to the Pagoda now and see what the standings are. Sid?
8: Well, we're going to have a real duel now, I'm sure, for Jimmy Bryan's spot in the first position, and number six, Bob Swikert, is right on the same lap, and so are Art Cross, the Rookie of the Year in 1953, Tony Bettenhausen, and Cal Nide. Cal Nide is a boy who's come up fast here at the Speedway. He's a one-legged driver and began driving motorcycles out on the West Coast. He's a great competitor, and those are our first five at the present time. But some changes should take place very rapidly. Pit stops will be coming in more and more now as the afternoon progresses. The sun has gone down, but the skies are still rather blue, and heavy white cumulus clouds here overcast the Speedway at the present time. We have a capacity crowd, one of the greatest crowds ever here at the 500-mile race. And Charlie Brockman will be along in just a few moments with the standings after he gets those stopwatches out. There are many, many celebrities from all over the world here at the Speedway today. Robert T. Stevens, the Secretary of the Army, is here. Charles S. Thomas, the Secretary of the Navy. Harold Talbot, the Secretary of the Air Force. General Wilton Person, Deputy Assistant to the President. Governor Charles Russell of Nevada. Also movie star Signe Hasso, Mrs. Eddie Duchin. Bandleader Woody Herman. Major General Charles Dasher, Commanding General of the U.S. Fifth Army. Ray Haroon, the winner of the first 500-mile race ever held here in 1911. Ray Elliott, the Illinois football coach, is here. Singer Mel Torme, violinist Florian Zabach. They converge from all over to come to this greatest of all speed events. Mrs. Wilbur Shaw, the widow of Wilbur Shaw, is here in the crowd watching this race today. And, of course, you've heard her speak with Dinah Shore. Betty Skelton, the land speed ace in racing cars, is also here in the crowd watching things. She drove Jack McGrath's car to Proving Ground recently outside Detroit, Michigan. Charlie, do you have any information for us now?
5: Sid, there are four cars on the same lap with Jimmy Bryan. Bryan just passed Cal Nide, who is running in fifth spot, and so that means that he has lapped Nide. Bob Swikert got caught in a little traffic as they put the green light on, and so he's running about 400 or 500 feet back of Bryan, who is leading. Bryan should be coming. Here comes Bryan right now, and you can get the interval because here is Swikert. So that's the distance between them, about 3 seconds or about 500 or 600 feet. As Bryan is just going into the south straightaway, Swikert is just coming out of the main straightaway. And so there is a very good duel going now for first place between the national driving champion, Jimmy Bryan, and the number six driver, Bob Swikert. You may recall, if you saw the Hoosier 100, those two boys also had a duel last year before Bryan finally won out, winning the race. Bryan last year won five of the national championship automobile races, finished second here at the Speedway, doing a great job. I think we'll have some pit stops to bring you up to date. While we're gathering other information, Al Herman stopped on his 55th lap for fuels and tires. Jimmy Daywall on the 60th lap. Bob Swikert on the 58th lap. So Swikert was in the pits. We felt that he was. He was in for 1:07 under the caution light, so he didn't lose much time. So he's in good spot. He has made his first pit stop, and he's still in second position. Pat O'Connor on the 59th lap. Dwayne Carter on the 56th lap. Cross on the 58th lap. Pat Flaherty on the 62nd lap. Eddie Russo on the 59th lap. Don Freeland on the 64th lap. Shorty Templeman on the 62nd lap. And I believe that that is the extent of the pit stops. We do not have an official report on Brian's pit stop, but as Maury Rose told you, he did stop. And so it's an even-Steven duel now between Bryan and Swikert. Now here again is Sid Collins.
8: All right, Charlie, and the horns already rolling by now. The green flag is out. Starter Bill Vanderwater is holding it on the starting line directly beneath us. and we should have some changes of position very, very shortly. Jimmy Bryan, the man in the lead, is a young man who drives a race car in the relentless tradition of past greats. He's the current AAA driving champion of the nation. He's 28 years old, and they call him the cowboy or the dirt mover or the earth mover from Phoenix, Arizona. You fans listening over KRUX in Phoenix, I'm sure, will be most fascinated to hear of Bryan's progress today. Now stay tuned for the greatest spectacle in racing. Last year, Jimmy Bryan finished second to Bill Vukovich in the 500 after one of the greatest and roughest rides seen at the Speedway track in recent years. Bryan was giving Vuki a touch-and-go battle through most of the race. Pardon me, but Bryan's little dirt track car began feeling the strain, the shock came loose, and it was all Jimmy could do to keep the car on the track the rest of the way. He took a very frightful beating in the cockpit, and he was barely able to drive that car back to the garage and then collapse. The cigar-smoking Westerner is powerfully built. He stands about 6'1 and weighs close to 200 pounds. His hometown is Phoenix, Arizona, and his hobbies, he tells us, are hunting and fishing. Very easygoing guy, modest and quick with a wise track, Bryan is a very popular AAA champion, and he may be the Speedway champion today. He's really after it. Charger on the track, he pushes himself and his car to the absolute limit. He's been picked by many as a future winner of this 500 and also as possibly a multiple AAA champion. He has a lot of courage, a lot of endurance, skill, and a good racing head, and he believes the physical fitness is imperative for a race driver and keeps in trim the year-round. Have a wire here from Salem, Oregon, from Gordon Allen at KGAE. They're listening out that way in the Beaver Network. KGAE in Salem, KGAL in Lebanon, Albany, and KRGA in Springfield. Also from Frank McLaurin, the general manager of KSRO in Santa Rosa, California. Charlie, I think we should have the standings now at the end of 175 miles or 70 laps.
12: All right, Sid, in first place at the end of 70 laps, number one, Jimmy Bryan. Second, number six, Bob Swikert. Third, number 99, Art Cross. Fourth, number 10, Tony Bettenhausen. Fifth, number 22, Cal Nidey. Sixth, number 29, Pat O'Connor. Seventh, number 77, Walt Faulkner. Eighth, number 8, Sam Hanks. Ninth, number 15, Jimmy Davies. And 10th, making his first appearance in the top 10, Al Herman. Al Herman in number 71 is 10th. Number 71, Al Herman, 10th. And the speed, 121.939 miles per hour. Of course, the speed has dropped way off because of the five-car smash-up coming out of the southeast turn and into the back stretch. 121.939 miles per hour, and that's well below the record. Bryan just flashed by, completing his 79th lap, and here is Swikert with Cross just passing Swikert, but Cross is a lap behind, so Cross has just unlapped himself, so to speak, and he is just about a lap behind the lead in third spot, so that gives you an idea how the field is spread out. Cross a lap behind in third spot, and all the other cars are a little bit farther back. Now, Bryan has completed 79 laps. The halfway point will be coming up very shortly. And he is in a good position because he has made a pit stop. And so is Bob Swikert. So is Art Cross in third position. Car number 10, Tony Bettenhausen. We have no information that he has made a pit stop, although he is well up in there. And he was right along. Bettenhausen has never been out of the top 10. He was in seventh position at the end of 50 laps, moved up to fourth at the end of 70 laps, and so we're assuming that he has not made a pit stop, but we've not received official information on that. And now for more information, here is Sid Collins.
8: Well, during this time, I think you've brought us all up to date now, Charlie, very excellently on the information. We have another guest we'd like for you folks to meet from coast to coast. He is the violinist extraordinary, Mr. Florian Zabach, who's been entertaining here. Hi, Florian. How are you?
17: I want to tell you something. You know, I was born in Chicago, which is just actually a couple of miles away. And this
8: up the pike.
17: My very first time here, and boy, what an exciting day.
8: Isn't this tremendous?
17: Well, I'll tell you what I've been doing. This is this is my first chance to really see one of these races. I have seen them all in the movies, and I've listened to them on the air and all that, but this is the first time in person, and it's a real thrill.
8: Boy, and you've been watching the qualifications too,
17: yes,
8: haven't you?
17: I've been down just about every afternoon.
8: How does this compare to playing the violin, Florian?
17: Are you speaking of a hot canary fiddle or just a plain
8: fiddle? It's pretty hot out here today, isn't it? Did you have a favorite in this race?
17: Well, Yukovich has been a favorite of mine for a long time. And in the last week or so, I got to know him personally, and
18: enjoy his, naturally, what he's doing out here very, very much. You know, it's a lucky thing for me that the first time I have had the pleasure to be in Indianapolis in person, and I'm appearing in town, and took this advantage of every opportunity to come down and see the qualifications, which were very exciting, too.
8: Well, Florian, thank you very much for being on our broadcast.
18: Sid, you're a real sweetheart to have me. Thank you.
8: Thank you. Thank you very much, Mr. Florian Zabon. Ben, we have some very, very disheartening news to relate to you. An official report from the Speedway Hospital here from Dr. Bonner, the Director of Medical Staff at the Speedway. And in broadcasting this race now in our eighth consecutive year, we have never had to make such an announcement, and we're most regretful. Bill Vukovic, three-time winner of the 500-mile race, almost, trying for his third consecutive today, trapped in his car in the backstretch, was injured fatally. Bill Vukovic has died as a result of injuries suffered on the backstretch in the accident reported to you earlier on this broadcast. Elysian, Ward, Keller, and Boyd were not seriously hurt. Bill Vukovic has lost his life in the 500-mile race. Shorty Cantlin is the last driver to have lost his life in the running of the race here at the Speedway. And it's a deep regret to all of you listeners who support throughout the nation, especially to those in Fresno, California, his hometown, and most particularly to us who know him, who knew him, here at the Speedway, who have lost a very good friend. But as racing continues, the same as it does today, with the death of Wilbur Shaw, Bob Scott, Mike Nazarick, Manny Ayulo, Alberto Ascari, and many others, the race is the thing that is their sport, that's their chosen profession, and their life's blood. And as they pass away, the sport continues as it does in front of us. And Charlie, perhaps you can bring us up to date now on the standings at the present time.
5: All right, Sid. Jimmy Bryan is in first place, Bob Swigert second, Art Cross third, Cal Nyday fourth, and Pat O'Connor is fifth, and Bryan has completed 82 laps. And of course, everyone is disheartened here today with the loss of a great friend, as Sid has said, in Bill Vukovic. Incidentally, Sid, fate has an ironic way of turning. Vukovic was only the second winner ever to lose his life here at the Speedway, and back in 1939, Floyd Roberts lost his life almost at the same position on the racetrack after winning the race in 1938. Floyd Roberts went over the wall almost at the same point, and so fate has an ironic way of turning, as we say. And now back to Sid Collins.
8: Shorty Cantlin, thank you, Charlie, very much. Shorty Cantlin, a driver from Indianapolis, was killed in this race in 1947. Ralph Hepburn lost his life in practice in 1948. George Metzler in practice in 1949. Chet Miller in 1953 in practice. And Carl Scarborough died after the race was over in 1953. Manny Ayulo was killed just a few weeks ago in practice here at the Speedway. Charlie?
5: We have the first report of a relief driver. Paul Russo is now driving for Tony Bettenhausen in car number 10. Paul Russo of Fort Worth, Texas, formerly of Hammond, Indiana, is now in car number 10, the Chapman Special, relieving Tony Bettenhausen after 56 laps. And that car is running well up in there, but we do not have an official report at this time. It's not in the top five. So put Russo in place of Bettenhausen. And here again is Sid Collins.
8: Acknowledging more telegrams around the country from Tucson, Arizona, Tom Wallace at KTKT, from Dale Ferris, manager of KTEM in Temple, Texas, Hal Brown, manager KBIS in Bakersfield, California, Marlo Place, the vice president of the Sports Writers and Broadcasters Association of Indiana, WRSW in Warsaw, Bob Forster over WSRS in Cleveland, Ohio, and the boys at Hughes Stadium in Sacramento sent us a wire, too. We're not reading the wires this week, this year. We're just acknowledging those friends of ours who are kind enough to send us a telegram. As some additional pit stops, Andy Linden, car number 19, came to the pits after 56 laps for four tires. Car number 44, Donnie Thompson, came in after 56 laps for fuel and tires. And car number 83, Eddie Johnson, came in after 77 laps for fuel and tires. He was out in 52 seconds. Now, fans, stay tuned for the greatest spectacle in racing. Back in the Pagoda once again here at Indianapolis, Indiana. At the end of 80 laps or 200 miles, of course, our speed is considerably cut down. The only new record set here at the track thus far today was at the end of 50 laps or 125 miles, 136.212 set by Bill Vukovic in car number 4. Last year's mark was 135.739. Now at the end of 200 miles, We have a speed of 121.755, and of course that is due to the fact that the elapsed time is much greater, and there was 27 minutes, 10 seconds recorded for time lost during the yellow flag with a five-car wreck on the back stretch. Now we have some action from Jim Shelton on the north turn. Jim?
2: Okay, Sid, I would like to report that Jimmy Bryan just passed here, and he had a lot of smoke around his car, very similar to Jack McGrath earlier in the race. So you might keep your eye on Jimmy Bryan. I don't know how long he's going to be able to hold that number one spot. Okay, Sid, back to you.
8: Jim, thank you for being so observant. We'll watch for him as he comes down the main stretch. And right now, at the end of 80 laps or 200 miles, here's Charlie Brotman with the standings of the first 10.
5: All right, Sid, in first place, number one, Jimmy Bryan. Second place, number six, Bob Swikert. Third place, number 99, Art Cross. Fourth, number 22, Cal Nidei. Fifth, number 29, Pat O'Connor.

0: ninth Hanks, and tenth Davies. And that's the story. Back to Sid Collins.
1: Thank you, Charlie, very much. Bob Swikert is a boy who's come up very fast. He was a first alternate in the race of 1951, bumped the last day of qualifications in 52, got another car, came in 26th, drove in 53 to 20th spot, qualified last year in the ninth position, wound up 14th, and this year started 14th and is doing a whale of a job today. His uncle is here in the stands, Perry Thomas, the assistant city attorney from Los Angeles, California. And, of course, his wife, Dolores, is here. And their three daughters are listening to the broadcast. Lynette, or their two daughters, beg your pardon, and one son. Lynette, who's 9, Stephen, 6, and Jonine, 18 months of age. Bob Swikert is a boy to reckon with here in the automobile racing business these days. Tell me.
0: Sid, Art Cross is really moving up. A few minutes ago, we told you that he had passed Bob Swikert to remove that deficit of one lap, and now he has passed Jimmy Bryan and is moving away from Bryan. So Cross, in third position, is just about a lap behind, but he's moving away from Bryan, so that means that he's gaining on the first spot. Back to Sid Collins.
1: And Art Cross is driving a car with a magical number, number 99, the Bellinger Special, and that is the number that won this race in 1951 when it was driven by Lee Wallard. Lee Wallard, former winner, is back here attempting to get into a car for relief today. He may or may not make it. You know, in 38 races, only four drivers went the distance here without a stop. Dave Evans in a diesel-powered creation was the first to turn the trick, and back in 1931, that was a real achievement. Cliff Berger sweated out 200 laps without a break in 1941 and finished fifth, averaging 113 miles an hour. It wasn't until 1949 that two other drivers accomplished the feat. Jimmy Jackson and Johnny Mance were the Iron Pilots that year, finishing 6th and 7th, respectively, about 4 miles faster than Berger 8 years earlier. The crew for Jack McGrath, one of the top favorites in this race and the qualifications record holder, spent hours perfecting their tire changes against the stopwatch. They did it several times in less than 30 seconds. The record is 27. Of course, Jack is out of the race at the present time, and boys aren't trying to drive here without pit stops anymore. Car number 83, driven by Eddie Johnson of Cuyahoga Falls, Ohio, and his fans are listening to him over WSRS in Cleveland, I assume, made a second pit stop after 78 laps. The main fuel valve had not been turned on at his first stop. He was out in 1 minute and 29 seconds. Unofficially now, at the end of 89 laps, it's Bob Swikert in car number 6, first. Number 1, Jimmy Bryan, second. Number 99, Art Cross, third, all in the same lap. And one lap behind come number 22, Cal Nide, and car number 29, Pat O'Connor. Incidentally, Pat O'Connor was driving the car in which Bill Vukovich crashed about 40 minutes ago last year. And he had that car in seventh place when he spun out of the race. Let's take a fast spin around the track and see if there's any special report. First down to the North Pits and Luke Walton. You know, quite often when we swing down to the pit area, the boys are maneuvering down there to pull an interview over. It isn't because they're not being where they're supposed to be. In fact, if he were at the mic, it probably would be where he wasn't supposed to be. The difference is up to us as he finds them. So let's try the positions where we know the boys are stationary. For example, the south turn and Bill Frosch.
2: It was down here that we saw Jimmy Bryan really begin to pour the smoke out of the side, as his lead was overtaken by the present leader now, Bob Swikert, as he came down this short chute here, went into the southeast turn. Jimmy looked like he was losing all kinds of compression, wasn't able to get that boat going down that back stretch. So it's been very exciting up to that point. But now I suppose you have information on Jimmy, so we'll return you back to the Pagoda and Sid Collins.
1: Okay, Bill, we don't have any information. He has just rolled into the pit for a stop, trying to pull himself up out of the cockpit at the same time. We can see from here he's out of the car and he's taking his helmet off. So it may be a long stop. We'll wait and see. The pyrene carbon dioxide boys, there are about 60 of them located in the pit area. Make sure there's no fire, and of course they extinguish it immediately. And I trust that Luke Walton in that area will have some information for us and call it up as soon as it happens. Let's see how things are in the back stretch. Is there any oil out there at all now, Jack Shapiro?
3: Thank you, Sid. The cars are roaring by, of course, and Bob Swigert's in the lead. I have a little something for you on Jim Bryan. He came down this backstretch, and the smoke was pouring from the far side of his car, the right-hand side, and Walt Faulkner in car number 77 pulled up next to him and pointed down at something and evidently told Jimmy something that Jimmy couldn't see. And that's all we have for you right now. Right after that, Jim went into the pit. So that's the story from the back stretch. Back to Sid Collins.
1: How about the condition of the track out there in the back stretch, Jack?
3: They've cleaned it off. Of course, as you know, they took plenty of time to clean it off after that accident in which you and I and thousands of racing fans lost a very great friend and a great champion, Bill Vukovich. There's nothing in the way of any of the cars now. The track has been cleared. The spot where the Sumar Special number 39 turned over has been cleaned off. There was quite a bit of gasoline on the track. All you can see over at that spot now is just a little bit of sand that's left on. They use that, of course, to dry up the spot. But that's all there is from here. It's clean and clear, and the cars are now running full tilt. I have no idea what made Roger Ward, who's car number 27, started the melee back here, get sideways on the track. He may have lost it as far back as the southeast turn, but he did get sideways. And, of course, I have no word on the cause of that back here. Now back to you, Sydney, in the pagoda.
1: All right, thank you, Jackson. And now to the north turn and Jim Shelton.
4: Well, Sid, I'd like to give a couple of drivers a pat on the back, and that's number 37, Eddie Russo from Hammond, Indiana, and also a pat on the back to Pat Flaherty of Chicago. Apparently, they have cars that have a tendency to really fishtail in this northeast turn, but they have been doing a magnificent job of pulling them out each and every time. So I think Pat and Eddie deserve a real pat on the back. Now back to the Pagoda and Sid Collins.
1: All right, Jim, thank you. We're waiting for a report from Luke Walton. I'm sure he'll have it for us just as soon as he checks Jimmy Bryan's car, the national champion, car number one, who's come in for a pit stop, and that's a very important point in the race at this time. The leader is still Bob Swikert in car number six. John Six Special, and Bob is now living here in Speedway City, Indiana. This race has become most unusual. The number of the favorites are out. Others are even out of contention at the moment. We have a long way to go. Now, fans, stay tuned for the greatest spectacle in racing. Now Luke Walton is standing by in the north pit. Come in, Luke.
5: Sid, there may be some trouble with the car of Jimmy Bryan. They have it right out in front of the pit wall here, and Jimmy is standing in the pit over the wall with a very disgusted look on his face. The first thing he asked when he climbed out of the car, who's leading now, Swikert? They think that something is wrong with the gear train of the car. They think there is something wrong with the gear train of the car, and it may be out of the race. However, as the developments occur, we'll pass the information to you. Now back to the Pagoda and Sid Collins.
1: Thank you, Luke, and keep tab on Jimmy Bryan. That's a very popular driver and one that many folks expected to win this race someday, and he still might do it. Swikert's ahead in the same lap as Art Cross, number 99. And third, Johnny Parsons, winner in 1950. His number has come up on the board for the first time. Charlie, do you have some additional information for us right now?
0: Sid, it might be interesting to note that Art Cross is not quite a lap behind Swikert. He's running about a half straightaway ahead of Swikert, and, of course, the distance the rest of the way around the track behind him. And on the last lap, we timed Cross unofficially at 136.7 miles an hour, and Swikert at 136.3. So they're running about the same speed, but Cross is cutting down the distance just ever so slightly on each lap. So Cross is running faster now, and in about, I'd say about 20 laps, he could cut that margin down to nothing. But right now, it's Swikert in the lead by three-quarters of a lap over Art Cross. Back to Sid Collins.
1: Acknowledging a few wires from around the country where people are listening, and also around the world today, we estimate some 40 million listeners to our broadcast in all 48 states and the Armed Forces Radio Service in almost every country of the world. There are some 22 ambassadors from South American and Central American countries. The level above us here in the Pagoda has guest the Senator Homer E. Capehart of Indiana today, and we hope to have the Senator down to say a few words a little bit later on. From Buddy Harris, manager of KGKO in Dallas, Texas, Sam Whiting, race director at the Alameda County Fairgrounds in Pleasanton, California, from KSMA, Joe Hagerman and Johnny Groom in Santa Maria, California, Jim Rutledge, Wetumpka, Alabama, Lloyd Goshener, general manager WAFC in Staunton, Virginia, from WLRP in New Albany, Indiana, S.P. Moore, from Billy Hunfield, racing director of the 99 Stadium in Stockton. 99 is a pretty good number for you, Bill, because that's Art Cross's number at the present time. From Denver, Colorado, Bob Jones, listening over KCLN. He's the sponsor of Skyline Motors out there. And we'll pass the word along as we get it from all over the country to you. We'd like to hear from you wherever you're hearing this broadcast. Send a letter, a postcard to me, care of the Indianapolis Motor Speedway, Indianapolis, Indiana. Incidentally, you can write for seats now for next year's 500. Write for an order blank Indianapolis Motor Speedway, 729 North Capitol Avenue, Indianapolis. That's the speedway at 729 North Capitol Avenue, Indianapolis, Indiana. You'd be surprised how fast the choice seats are sold each year. By the first of the year, a lot of them are already gone. Lou Welch, the president of Novi Equipment Company and the owner of the Novi Special, to be driven by Troy Ruttman, did not make the race this year, and of course we regret that because all the cars are the same. We hope that this one variation will be in the starting lineup. Lou was supposed to be on our broadcast and say a few words about his car. They plan to have the car back next year to add some more fascination, and he's unable to be here today, busy supervising the construction to meet the demands for Novi automobile air conditioners. Wasn't that Tony Bettenhausen who just walked through the grounds here, Charlie?
0: Yes, Sid. He just walked out of the starting line, up over the ramp, over the wall, and into the pagoda. Perhaps he'll be up this way. I believe we have some more information. After 90 laps, car number 4 had won $7,500. That's Bill Bukovich, but we'll give you the completion of this in just a moment. Right now, here again is Sid Collins.
1: Yes, Charlie. Now stay tuned, fans, for station identification. This is the Indianapolis Motor Speedway Network. Other lap awards have gone to car number 1, Jimmy Bryan. He's won $4,650 at $150 a lap he's led. Bob Swikert's won $450, and Jack McGrath won $900 in lap prizes. Now for the standings at this time, here's Charlie Brockman.
0: At the end of 90 laps, right now Swikert has completed 98 laps, so the race is approaching its halfway point. At the end of 90 laps, though, the standings read as follows. In first, number 6, Bob Swikert. Second, number 1, Jimmy Bryan. Of course, that has changed since Bryan has pulled into the pit. Third, number 99, Art Cross. Fourth, number 16, Johnny Parsons, his first entry into the top 10. Fifth, number 12, Don Freeland. Sixth, number 22, Cal Nide. Seventh, number 29, Pat O'Connor. Eighth, number 10, Tony Bettenhausen, and from now on we'll refer to that as Paul Russo, because Russo is driving relief for Bettenhausen. Ninth, number 8, Sam Hanks, and 10th, number 15, Jimmy Davies. So there's not been much shuffling of positions now. The cars are strung out across the racetrack, and most of the cars in the top 10 are running at least a lap behind. The only car on the same lap with Swikert is Art Cross. And the speed at the end of 90 laps, it's picking up again, 122.963 miles per hour. 122.963. It's picking up. Swikert and Cross now are running almost 137 miles an hour, so they're still charging. And here again is Sid.
1: A little bit more unhappy information about that five-car accident on the back stretch. One of the cars in the accident jumped the outer guardrail and collided with the safety patrol Jeep. Two members of the safety patrol and the civilian were also injured in the accident, in which Bill Vukovich lost his life. The other four drivers were not seriously injured. Well, the pit stop will begin to make a great deal more difference as the race continues. Some of these cars started the race with less than a full tank of fuel in order to reduce their car's weight and permit the driver to go fast enough to maneuver in front of the pack or at least stay up near the leader. You know, since 1939, there have been no restrictions on fuel. The cars run on various concoctions. And before the race this morning in the pit area and up in the garage, we talked to some of the owners. And Jim Robbins, who owned number 23, the pole car, explained to us that the Jim Robbins Special and other cars here in the race would have leaner fuel mixtures because of the weather conditions. And of course, they had to make last-minute adjustments on the fuel concoction at that time. Now for some information again from the North Pit area, come in Luke Walton.
5: Sid, it develops now that the fuel pump of Jimmy Bryan's car was hanging loose, and that was the difficulty which caused the motor to stop and his when he arrived at the pits. Jimmy got out of the car, and immediately Jack McGrath was assisting him. And now everything is turned over to the pit crew, and Jimmy didn't know that Jack was assisting, so he turned around and shook hands with Jack McGrath, and the two are conferring right here in the pit. Bryan is clear back here over the pit wall, and the mechanics are trying to get that fuel pump to working again, and they have refueled the car, and if they can get it running, and when they do, we'll keep you posted.
1: Very good, Luke. Thank you very much. Speaking of fuel, they use methanol, a grain alcohol such as wood alcohol in these cars, much different than that you buy for your family car. Some drivers start with fuel blends in their tanks, but not many. Most will be burning straight methanol. There's no limit in fuel consumption in the race, and the drivers are after speed, not how many miles per gallon they get. In fact, they vary from 3 to 5 miles per gallon driving this 500-mile race. In the qualification runs, of course, the fuel blends are used by many drivers. They use nitromethanine, methyl alcohol, ethyl alcohol, benzol, acetone, tetraethyl lead. And they don't talk about the exact proportions of their blends because these are usually very closely guarded secrets. Charlie?
0: Sid, they've just made a change in the standings. Johnny Parsons has moved into second position, and he also is running on the same lap with Swiker. So we have three cars on the same lap. We could see Art Cross disappearing into the southeast turn as Swikert was just going out of the southwest turn. So that means that Cross is running about 600 or 700 feet ahead of Swikert, but he has the rest of the way around the speedway to catch up. And Parsons is just about five car lengths ahead of Cross. So Parsons is in second spot, and Cross is third, all on the same lap with the leader, Bob Swikert. Swikert right now has completed 102 laps, and so he has passed the halfway point, 250 miles, less than 250 miles to go for this checkered flag. Now back to Sid Collins.
1: Just waving out the pagoda window here to Maury Rose, who's on his way back to tell us how he thinks things are developing at this time. Also in that first five, fans, we have Don Freeland running one lap behind. Did you mention that, Charlie, by any chance? He's now in fourth position, and Calmida has dropped back to fifth position. Now, fans, stay tuned for the greatest spectacle in racing. Indianapolis Motor Speedway Network, an idea dreamed up in the mind of Mr. Gil Berry here of Indianapolis, Indiana, who is the director of this network. And Gil, I noticed that Vern Miner out in KWHW Hutchinson, Kansas, booked us for the fourth year next year already. Many of the wires we've gotten have said the same thing. You've done a wonderful job, and I want the folks from Coast to Coast to hear you say hi, too.
6: Thank you, Ed. We've done a wonderful job. And I'd like to suggest that you people ride in immediately for next year's race. Right to 729 North Capitol Avenue, the Indianapolis Motor Speedway Network, for your tickets. He'll send you order blanks and certainly reserve the best seats for you.
1: And, of course, we'll be happy to have our stations join us again next year, Gil, and we think you've done a wonderful job. We're in all 48 states this time, as you well know.
6: That's right, and I hope to hear from all you stations very shortly.
1: Thank you very much, Mr. Gil Berry, the director of the Indianapolis Motor Speedway Network. Now to Bill Frosch on the South Straightaway. Bill?
2: At this time, Sid, I think we should call the attention to the fans of this wind that's blowing out here. This will probably go down as the 500 of the big wind. The flags down here on the southeast turn, the top of the grandstands are standing out perfectly flat and whipping as hard as they possibly can. And as we watch these drivers go into these turns, a moment ago, Bob Swiker coming into the southwest turn got caught in one of those gusts, and he whipped the back end around and back and around again. Here he comes out now, but he's riding perfectly all right, but he catches a gust down there every once in a while. And I imagine that some of these drivers, when they get off the track down here, will tell you about their experiences that they've had as they come around this southeast turn, which is partially protected by a grandstand which sits on the inside. But as they sweep into the main straight, to go down the main straightaway, they get the full blast of the wind right there, and they have to allow for that windage. So let's watch this wind. It's really treacherous out here this afternoon. Now back to Sid Collins in the pagoda.
1: Very good, Bill Frosch. Thank you. Now to Greg Smith in the South Pit area.
7: Thank you, Sid. We just noticed just a few seconds ago it was Johnny Parsons, car number 16, coming in for a pit stop. And as you were reviewing the positions a while ago, you moved, into second position. So this will be a very important pit stop for a former winner of this 500-mile race. They are changing tires and also refueling. Car still there in the pits. Motor, of course, is running. He's waiting to get back out there and make his charge again. Johnny is sitting very calmly, very quietly in the car. There the car's down off the jacks, closing up the fuel tank. They take the aspects of this protective covering off that hot exhaust stack. They're rolling him away. We're watching closely to see that he does. He's off. And he's back out on the track. Johnny Parsons, car number 16, completing his pit stop, and he's back in action. Now back to Sid Collins in the pagoda.
1: Thank you, Greg Smith. Johnny Parsons now running one lap behind the leaders in third position, the winner of this race in 1950. Now once again, here is Maury Rose, our expert authority on the broadcast of the 500-mile race from Indianapolis, Indiana. Maury, how do things stack up for you at the moment?
8: Boy, things change fast. Your 1950 winner, Johnny Parsons, is sneaking in here. Johnny made one stop at 104 laps. That's his first stop. He certainly can go 96 more. And the leader, Swiger, has stopped at 58 laps. He'll have to stop once again, and Johnny Wilson looks like that could be a tussle with Johnny Parsons of Swigert, and everybody knows that that Parsons is a pretty smooth boy.
1: You raced against Parsons several times, didn't you, Maury?
8: I sure did. I finished third the year he won. And boy, I tell you, he's all right.
1: Who else do you see moving up in the field right now who could be contenders?
8: What I see is here's this guy, Don Freeland, who nobody paid any attention to, is just steadily going along, and he can be in contention. But
1: that was the Maury Rose technique, wasn't it? That steadily going along and just keep on going, pounding.
8: Yeah, but it looks like Johnny Parsons has got those tactics. You see, he made one stop 104. He's over the halfway mark, and I'd say the best guy. And now it looks like between Parsons and this Bob Swigert. If Swigert makes one more stop while he's a lap ahead of Parsons, it could be a neck and neck, you know what I mean?
1: Certainly can. The way this race has changed today, it could be almost anyone's race. Good morning.
8: Also, don't overlook this fellow, Art Cross. He's in there pitching. He made a stop. It could be. Art Cross, he's a real goer. It's Art Cross. He drives. He's unperturbed. He doesn't have any mental kinks. He's out there just driving, and he's tough. And you know, the crew that he's driving for won the race here in 99 with Willie Waller, 52. And don't overlook this fellow that's driving this other car. You got several cars here. Jimmy Davies, it looks like he's back in ninth place. But he's made a stop, and he could come up awful fast.
1: Maury, have you noticed any particularly fine activity taking place here with the rookies in the race? Eddie Russo, Keith Andrews, Chuck Wyant, Ray Crawford, Shorty Templeman today.
8: You know, Sid is doing the best job of all of them? Ray Crawford. He's out there, and he's going awful fast. He's not far behind the leaders. In fact, he is closer to the leaders than I have been many times when I won. So, I mean, it could be Ray Crawford. He's driving a beautiful race. He's right out. You wouldn't know he was a rookie.
1: Well, normally we have a rough idea of who could win the race at this point, but I don't think right now I'd be willing to make any guesses. Would you?
8: I couldn't make a guess because all of these guys are good, and who knows? But don't overlook Ray Crawford. He's going to finish up there.
1: Maury, thank you very much. Will you come back in 45 minutes at 2 o'clock?
8: Sure will, Sid. Thank you
1: very much. Three-time winner of the 500-mile race, Mr. Maury Rose. Now Charlie Brockman.
0: Sid, we have the halfway standings, 100 laps or 250 miles. In first place, number 6, Bob Swigert. Second, number 99, Art Cross. Third, number 16, Johnny Parsons. Fourth, number 12, Don Freeland. Fifth, number 22, Cal Nide. Sixth, number 29, Pat O'Connor. Seventh, number 10, Paul Russo. Eighth, number 8, Sam Hanks. Ninth, number 15, Jimmy Davies. And 10th, number 77, Walt Faulkner. And the speed continues to pick up. 124.105. And so they picked up better than 1 mile per hour in the last 10 laps. 124.105. Quickly now, here are the first 10. First, Swigert. Second, Cross. Third, Parsons. Fourth, Freeland. Fifth, Nide. Sixth, O'Connor. Seventh, Bettenhausen. Eighth, Hanks. Ninth, Davies. And 10th, Walt Faulkner. Now, of course, there has been a change in the standings due to Johnny Parsons' pit stops. Don Freeland now is in third spot, and Cal Nide is fourth, and Pat O'Connor fifth, all one lap behind the leader. Swigert and Cross are on the same lap. So here again is Sid Collins.
1: Thank you, Charlie. Of course, Pat O'Connor hails from North Vernon, Indiana. He's now living temporarily in Indianapolis. And he got the bug for racing from the late Wilbur Shaw, who also hailed from the same city. He learned how to race from Wilbur. He's been his idol. And at the present time, he's running fifth in the 500-mile race here at Indianapolis, Indiana. After 100 laps, or halfway, and of course at that time, the leader, Bob Swigert, receives the Helms Award for the leader halfway in the race. Vukovic's car won $7,500 in lap prize money. Bryan won $4,650. Swigert had won $1,950, and McGrath had won $900. We haven't heard very much about tire wear today. Of course, the weather has not been hot. Firestone's potentiometer, seen often in the pit area during the runs, records temperature buildups inside the tire. also able to compute the track temperature. A needle electrode stuck into the tire records temperature readings in a machine graph, and the track surface temperature is measured by an electrode cork insulating device. I'll review some of the technical aspects of the 500 for you folks who are thus inclined. Of course, the tires are holding up wonderfully well, and Firestone has a brand new racing tire they're experimenting with this year, and it's doing a grand job. Now, fans, stay tuned for the greatest spectacle in racing. Back in the pagoda here at Indianapolis, Indiana, once again, we have another guest witnessing the 500-mile race for, I don't know how many times it is, perhaps he can tell us, the popular vocalist Mel Torme. How many years have you been in the race, Mel?
9: The third in a row.
1: Third in a row.
9: Third in a row for me.
1: Love it.
9: I sure do.
1: What brought you out to Indianapolis originally for the 500, Mel?
9: Well, originally, to be frank with you, I played an engagement here, and I enjoyed the race so doggone much that I decided that every year this would have to become a habit with me. And it has, and I've loved every minute of it.
1: You are a great sports car enthusiast, are you not?
9: Yes, I like racing of any kind.
1: Did you ever think you'd like to participate here, Mel?
9: Well, I'll tell you, the speed's a little quick for me.
1: Did you have a favorite today?
9: I have a couple of favorites, and I'm delighted to see that they're running in the positions that they are. For instance, Bob Swigert's a good pal of mine, and I'm delighted to see that he's out in front. And, of course, Johnny Parsons has been kind of a long-time favorite since I saw him run midgets back at the old and now extinct Gilmore Stadium in Hollywood, you know. So that's a great thrill.
1: Well, if you've watched races in the West Coast very often, you probably always admired the running of national midget champion in 1950, Bill Vukovich.
9: I certainly did. There's a kind of an awful pall that's hanging over the speedway right now because of the accident, and I would like to say, if I may, Sid, that I was privileged to be in the southwest turn during the beginning, the first 10, 15, 20 laps of the race. And I think that probably the most magnificent piece of auto racing I've ever seen was the incredible lap-to-lap duel of Billy Vukovich and Jack McGrath. The changing of positions that continued, you know, lap-to-lap during those first 20 laps were the most exciting thing I've ever seen at the Speedway. I know that Billy is mourned by his fans and by the drivers and mechanics and everybody that loved him.
1: I know we'll always remember the bulldog tenacity and the wonderful driving ability of Bill Vukovich. And fans, if you just tuned in by any chance, Bill Vukovich was injured fatally today at the Speedway in a five-car spectacular crack-up on the back stretch. I know that Mel Torme and I, as enthusiasts of auto racing, will miss him, as you will too. Mel, thank you very much for stopping by, and good luck wherever you happen to be.
9: It's a real pleasure. Thank you, sir.
1: I should talk to you, Mr. Mel Torme. There are 22 cars left in the race at the present time, 11 out, and here's Charlie Brotman with some more info.
0: Sid, I don't know whether we've passed this information along, and if it's a bit of reputation, you'll excuse us because the bulletins are coming fast and furiously. Jimmy Bryan's car is out of the race at the end of 90 laps because of a fuel pump failure. Jimmy Bryan's car is now definitely out of the race at the end of 90 laps, and so that takes one of the top contenders out of the race. Perhaps the three top favorites were Bryan, Vukovich, and McGrath, and all three are out of the race. Bob Swigert is still running in first with Art Cross second, both on the same lap, and a lap behind are Don Freeland, Cal Nide, and Pat O'Connor. We noticed a duel developing between O'Connor and Nide for fourth and fifth spot. O'Connor's running about three car lengths behind Nide. Both of them are on a lap less than Swigert, so they're a lap behind Swigert. We see this, they came by just now. Jimmy Davies is sandwiched between O'Connor and Nide, with O'Connor running in fifth and Nide in fourth. And now here again is Sid Collins.
1: Well, after the last time I switched it out to him, I rather hesitate to do it again. I hope there's nothing fearful out there to the backstretch and Jack Shapiro.
3: Thank you, Sid. Nothing fearful this time. Just a short report on Eddie Russo's car, the Dr. Saburin Special, number 37, coming down the backstretch. He was showing a lot of blue-gray smoke, and I saw Eddie turn and take a long look at it, trying to figure out what it was. Now, that may indicate he'll come in very shortly for a pit stop. If I have a few moments more, I've noticed something up in the southeast turn. The wind, of course, is blowing due north, out of the north, into the south. And as they come out of that turn, they're fishtailing a lot. And that may prove to be a lot of tire wear, all of that fishtailing coming out of that turn. So there may be one or two extra pit stops for tires for the winter. I noticed Maury Rose pointing out that Johnny Parsons has made only one with 90-some laps to go, whereas Swigert, who's currently leading, made a stop much sooner, so he'll have to stop again. But Johnny may discover that all of that fishtailing, particularly into the wind as he comes into the backstretch, may force him to take an extra pit stop. He may have been planning to drive this whole thing with just one pit stop. That's all for now. Back to Sid Collins.
1: Very good, Jack. I don't see how you analyzed all that back there. Fine. If Luke Walton and Greg Smith are tuned in, other engineers down in that area, we'd like to know if we can how the two-way radio setup is working on Jim Rathman's car. I'd be most interested in finding out from one of the pit crew members if it is functioning. It's been tried here before and never successfully. But Jim Rathman in the Balan Miracle Power Special has had a two-way radio installed, and they used it successfully during qualification and also testing here on the track, and we wonder how it's going today. Recall that Johnny Parsons had it a few years ago. Bob Schweikert's car, number 6, leads second place Art Cross in car number 99 by 1 minute at the end of 114 laps. That's the official information. We're now on the unofficial lap board across the way at 117 laps, and Schweikert is still first. Second, Art Cross. Third, Don Freeland. Fourth, Cal Nady. And fifth, still Pat O'Connor. At the end of 110 laps, Vukovic's car won $7,500 in lap prizes. Ryan, $4,650. Schweikert, $3,450. And McGrath, $900. We certainly hate to see Jimmy Bryan out of this race. He was a great contender. He won the Ted Hoare Memorial Sweepstakes in Williams Grove, Pennsylvania. Set the world's track record for 30 laps on a half-mile track at Terre Haute, Indiana, and has more records than you could shake a stick at, and a brilliant contender, but he's out of the race this year, may be in for relief before the race is over. Now, once again, with the standing, at the end of 110 laps officially, 275 miles, here's Charlie Brockman.
0: Sid, that pit stop that Johnny Parsons made forced him out of the top 10. It was a rather lengthy pit stop, better than a minute and 20 seconds. And here are the standings at the end of 110 laps. First, car number 6, Bob Schweikert. Second, car number 99, Art Cross. Third, car number 12, Don Freeland. Fourth, car number 22, Cal Nady. Fifth, car number 29, Pat O'Connor. And in sixth position, moving in there for the first time, a boy who is a real charger and is in a dirt track type machine, so he's doing a great job, is car number 44, Johnny Thompson, car number 6. In seventh, car number 10, Paul Russo. Eighth, car number 8, Sam Hanks. Ninth, car number 15, Jimmy Davies. And 10th, car number 77, Walt Faulkner. And the speed at the end of 110 laps, or 275 miles, 124.957. So they're still picking it up by about a mile an hour every 10 laps. 124.957. Well below the record, of course, due to the caution light being on for some 25 minutes. Now here again is Sid Collins.
1: All right, Charlie, thank you. Now to Luke Walton in the North Pits. Luke?
5: Sit here in the North Pit, the Dr. Saburin Special number 37, driven by Eddie Russo of Hammond, Indiana, the fastest rookie qualifier at 140.116, has just come into the pits and has had some trouble and is out of the race. Here is Eddie right here. Eddie Russo, what was the matter?
10: It started getting rid of the oil, so I don't know just what it was causing the trouble. I imagine there's something inside there messing up. We didn't want to take a chance on losing an engine, so we came in.
5: Well, thank you very much, Eddie. That's too bad. It's tough luck to you. What are you going to do now?
10: Stand by for relief for somebody and shop around.
5: Thank you very much, Eddie. And now back to the Pagoda and Sid Collins.
1: All right, Luke, thank you. We hate to see Eddie Russo go out. He's the nephew of the great driver Paul Russo, a real veteran here. And he qualified about 140 miles per hour this year, the fastest qualifier of any rookie in the starting field. Now for about 25 seconds to Greg Smith in the South Pit area.
7: Well, Sid, we've had three visits here. Ray Crawford is still in the pits. Also, Johnny Parsons has come in again. It looks like they're changing plugs in his engine. And also, Jim Rathman in car number 33 was in brief. He was valve out on the track. Still here, though, we have Ray Crawford in 49 and Johnny Parsons in car number 16. Thanks, Sid. Back to Pagoda.
1: Okay, good. Now, fans, in just a moment, we're going to have you meet one of the really great drivers, the winner of this race in 1915, the man you've heard so much about, who attempted to push his car across the finish line back in 1912. Uncle Ralph DePalma, he's sitting by. But right now, stay tuned for the greatest spectacle in racing. Back in the Pagoda once again, and here he is, now an automotive consultant with the General Petroleum Corporation in Los Angeles, California. Winner of the race in 1915, Ralph DePalma. Welcome to the Pagoda and the 500-mile race, sir.
11: Sid, many thanks for this opportunity. I was afraid you wouldn't call on me. You had so many famous men here. And I thought, well, maybe I'll get a chance.
1: No,
11: I'm really very happy.
1: Whenever I can, Mr. De Palma.
11: Thank
1: you,
11: Sid.
1: You raced here before. The 500-mile race actually raced here, didn't you?
11: Yes, of course, Sid. You're too young to remember, but I was here the very first race in 1909 when it was only 300 miles. And they stopped the race, as you know, at 220 miles because of some accidents. I finished second that year with a Fiat car. In 1910, I was not here because it was not, just had short races. In 1911, I finished fifth with a Simplex. That's the year that Ray Haroon, that great boy, won the contest. Of course, 1912, everyone knows what happened to Ralph De Palma. I pushed a car 5/8 of a mile and didn't get a dime. There were no lap money those days, and no consolation money. So I wished I was racing today, but not at the speed, not even at 124 miles an hour that they are doing today.
1: But you did win the race in 1915.
11: I did win it in 1915 at the great speed, just think, 89.84 miles per hour. They do that in second gear now.
1: How often have you been back here to the Speedway for the races since that time?
11: I've only missed 7 races here since the beginning.
1: I'd like to go back a little bit further. How fast did you go in 1909?
11: 53 miles per hour average in 1909. Of course, you know, in 1911, the average was 74 miles an hour that Ray Haroon won.
1: I believe they push them that fast these days.
11: I thought I pushed my car 53 miles per hour.
1: You did a wonderful job, and your name is legendary here at the Speedway and in automobile racing. Very nice to have had you on our broadcast. Thank you very much, Mr. De Palma.
11: I've always had a lot of fun here, Sid. I enjoy coming to the great spectacular, I tell you. The greatest race course in the world, bar none.
1: Come
11: back and
1: see us again.
11: Really a pleasure to come here.
1: Next
11: Thank
1: year.
11: You, Sid.
1: Thank you very much, Mr. Ralph De Palma, winner of the 500-mile race in 1915, and the man you heard so much about if you followed automobile racing, who attempted to push his car across the finish line, and they would not give him an award because they said this was not a pushmobile race. This was an automobile race. We have about 1 minute now, and Greg Smith wants the mic in the south pit area. Come in, Greg.
7: Johnny Parsons in car number 16 is still here in the pits. They've completely changed plugs in his engine. He's been pacing very impatiently in the pit area. They've been massaging his legs and his back. I can see the top of his helmet now. He's walking around just waiting to get back in. Whether they will get the car back remains to be seen, but that's the action for the moment. And back to Sid Collins in the Pagoda.
1: All right, very good. Thank you. Carnations may become to the 500 here what roses have to the Kentucky Derby. They're going to make their debut in Victory Lane as the official flower. Charlie, when you go down to that Victory Lane, you'll be smothered, I'm sure, with these tremendously beautiful carnations. I hope you get the idea, the play on words, C-A-R hyphen nations, car nations for the wife of the Speedway winner, and of course, Donna Shore, who will kiss the winning driver. So you'll be loaded with flowers down there, Charles.
12: Well, Sid, that will be quite a spectacle down there in that Victory Lane, and we're anxiously awaiting that ceremony. The lap-for-lap duel between Cross and Swikert continues, and on the last lap, we timed them. Cross was running at 133 and Swikert 134, so Swikert is extending his lead. Now again, Sid Collins.
1: Swikert is first, Art Cross second, third, Don Freeland fourth, Cal Nide, and Pat O'Connor is fifth. Nide, Freeland, and O'Connor are one lap behind the leader, Bob Swikert, and this is turning into a tremendous battle, and of course we'll keep you informed right throughout the day. Now 1:30 Eastern Standard Time here in Indianapolis. The race should be over sometime around 3 o'clock. Of course, the yellow light was on for 27 minutes due to the bad five-car smash-up on the back stretch. Now for station identification, this is the Indianapolis Motor Speedway Network. Back in the Pagoda once again here at Indianapolis, Indiana, and we have some more folks we'd like for you to meet. There are 20 ambassadors representing Central and South American countries here as the guests of Senator Homer E. Capehart of Indiana. To salute them, we have flags of all 22 nations in the Western Hemisphere flying from 40-foot flagpoles behind the pit parquet seats, and many of these gentlemen are located right here in the Pagoda. And here he is, Senator Homer E. Capehart of Indiana. Welcome to the Speedway, sir.
13: Well, I'm delighted to be here, and it's a great event, isn't it?
1: It certainly is. How are your guests enjoying it?
13: Well, sir, I have 21 Latin American ambassadors here, and they're having the time of their lives. It's their first time they've ever seen this race, and they're thrilled to death, and I'm delighted to have them here.
1: How did you happen to invite them here, Senator?
13: Well, I visited Latin America about 18 months ago, each country. Spent 60 days, had over 300 conferences, made over 100 speeches, met all the officials down there. And I became so enthusiastic over the potential possibilities of Latin America in its future, and also recognize the need for great cooperation between every one of the countries in South, Central, and North America. In my opinion, we must get closer together. We must cooperate because we have so much they need and they have so much that we need. So I sort of took it upon myself to see if I couldn't cultivate the goodwill and the friendship and the cooperation and get the help of those people down there. And I want to say that the response on the part of the people of Latin America has just been remarkable. I'm just tickled with it, delighted with it.
1: I think through sport like this, we can probably make many good friends we couldn't any other way, don't you?
13: I don't think there's any question about it. I think they can come here to Indianapolis and see this great event and meet the people of Indiana as they did on yesterday and last night and today. I think it's just one of those things that we ought to do more of.
1: Thank you very much for bringing them and bringing yourself down to talk to us.
13: Thank you for inviting me.
1: Pleasure to have had you.
13: Thank you.
1: Also, our guests from Canada, Brazil, Panama, Haiti, Cuba, Bolivia, Mexico, and El Salvador, to name a few, are enjoying the Great Speed Classic here in Indianapolis. Now for standings once again, at 120 laps or 300 miles, here's Charlie Brockman.
12: All right, Sid. In first place, car number 6, Bob Swikert. Second, car number 99, Art Cross. Third, car number 12, Don Freeland. Fourth, car number 22, Cal Nide. Fifth, car number 29, Pat O'Connor. Sixth, car number 10, Paul Russo. And Russo is moving up. He was seventh at the end of 110 laps. In seventh position, car number 8, Sam Hanks. And Sam is moving up. He was eighth at the end of 110. In eighth position, car number 15, Jimmy Davies. So he has moved up a position. And in ninth spot, number 77, Walt Faulkner. And car number 44, Johnny Thompson, has dropped from sixth to tenth. So in tenth position, car number 44, Johnny Thompson. And we have some pit stop information. Ray Crawford was into the pits for 5 minutes and 10 seconds, and I see a later bulletin. He is out of the race at the end of 110 laps. So Crawford is out of the race. Now the speed at the end of 300 miles, 125.686 miles per hour. And so with the boys traveling at a rate of approximately 134, they are picking up that speed by almost a mile per hour every 10 laps. Now quickly, here are the standings again at the end of 120 laps. First, Swikert. Second, Cross. Third, Freeland. Fourth, Nide. Fifth, O'Connor. Sixth, Russo. Seventh, Hanks. Eighth, Davies. Ninth, Faulkner. And tenth, Thompson. Incidentally, Don Freeland has just passed Bob Swikert, and so that puts Freeland on the same lap with Swikert, but almost a lap behind. Swikert is currently running about a minute ahead of Art Cross, so put him about a minute and 2 seconds ahead of Don Freeland, who is in third position. So in the racing terms, Freeland has just unlapped himself, and he's running on the same lap with Bob Swikert. It's a terrific duel at the moment. The pit stops will be very important. All three boys made pit stops at about the same time. Swikert on his 58th lap, Freeland on his 64th lap, and Cross on his 58th lap. So they stand in about the same position as far as tire wear and fuel. And now here again is Sid Collins.
1: And now stay tuned for the greatest spectacle in racing. We certainly hate to see Ray Crawford go out of this race. He's the supermarket owner out in El Monte, California. He was turned down by the AAA on his driver's test back in 1953. Couldn't even be allowed to take a test in 54. Passed his test and qualified this year at 139.206, and a very energetic and ambitious fella who won the Mexican road race this past year, drove about 12,000 miles to practice for it by airplane and car, and also drove about 1,500 miles to practice for this qualification attempt. We had hoped that Ray would be able to finish because he's shown us a lot of spirit here at the Speedway, but he is now out of the race, Ray Crawford. Now back to Charlie Brockman once again.
12: Sid, just one short bit of information. We were remarking a short while ago of the importance of making a pit stop while the caution light was on. Sam Hanks, who was running in the top 10 consistently and has throughout the entire race, made his pit stop before the caution light went on. And Swikert, who is in the lead, made his pit stop while the caution light was out. And that difference is just about 2 laps. Because when Hanks made his pit stop, he was running on the same lap with Swikert. And now he is running 2 laps behind. Hanks, in seventh position, is almost exactly 2 laps behind Bob Swikert. And now Sid has another interview lined up.
1: Yes, we have a winner of the 500-mile race in 1949, the very popular Bill Holland. Bill, welcome to the Speedway. Not that this is an unusual incident for you.
3: Well, thank you, Sid. This is the easiest race I ever drove.
1: I should be sure it is. You didn't even think of driving the loop this year, did you, Bill, or not?
3: Well, yes. If I could get something in the first 10, I was going to relieve, and I still may if I can get my foot in one that's in the first 10.
1: The way things look right now is Weikert ahead and Cross second with Don Freeland third. Who do you think will be the toughest contender now as the race continues?
3: Well, I think Weikert and Cross are the men to...
1: Weikert just now rolled into the pits, as you were talking too, Bill. Bill, since you're not racing so much anymore, what are you doing these days?
3: Well, I'm with the Novi Equipment Company selling the car air conditioners.
1: Well, I know things have been hot here at the Speedway for you, and Novi should keep you cool.
3: That's right. The Novi had a little bad luck this year. They broke a pinion gear before they qualified.
1: Well,
3: so
1: I hope they're back next year. Thank you very much, Bill Holland.
3: Thank you, Sid.
1: Nice to talk to you. Charlie?
0: All right, Sid, we might watch. When Art Cross comes by this time, he'll go into the lead because Bob Swikert is in the pits. This pit stop is very important for Bob. He made it on the 132nd lap. And we're waiting now for Art Cross, and when he does appear, he will appear at the starting line with the lead as soon as he does pass Swikert. Swikert is in. Here comes Cross. Cross passes Swikert and goes into the lead. So Art Cross has taken the lead on the 133rd lap here at the Speedway. And they're changing the board now. Swikert rolls away on the same lap with Cross, so he'll be right behind him. But remember, Art made his first pit stop at 58 laps, so undoubtedly he'll have to make a pit stop before the race is over. So Swikert still is in the driver's seat. He is ahead of Don Freeland, or very close to Don Freeland. So Swikert is in second position now after making a very quick pit stop. Here again is Sid Collins.
1: Well, we haven't seen any evidence of Johnny Parsons back in the first five. He was moving up very rapidly in the third position. Of course, this pit stop situation may help. Johnny's out there really going like a bomb, as are the rest of these boys right now. The weather is still clear, no threat of rain whatsoever, and it's developing into a beautiful race. Unfortunately, we had the black clouds hanging over the backstretch earlier when Billy Vukovich lost his life in a fatal accident several hours ago in which five cars were involved. Thank Mr. Fred Hahn, the manager of WJJD in Chicago, for his telegram. WISITZ in Jasper, Hillingburg, Indiana. Danny Keeler and friends. Herb Hendrick of WHGB in Williamsville, Pennsylvania. WJVA in South Bend, Indiana. Don Zastro and George Dodge out in Hartford, Wisconsin, listening to us. At the present time, we're attempting to find a change now since Mark Cross went into the lead in car number 99. And we'll have the first five for you in a moment. Cross is first. Freeland moves into second. Swikert third. And Pat O'Connor fourth. Keith Andrews has gone out of the race. Car number 31, Keith Andrews, the winner of the Pikes Peak Hill Climb this last year. He went out after 120 laps with ignition trouble. Now we send you down to the North Pit area and Luke Walton.
5: Sid, this is the race which will go down in the post-war era as the race of the big pileup. And right here in the pits is a man who has been following the 500-mile race for a number of years, Irish Horan, the man with the famous automobile spectacle, Irish Horan's Hell Driver. Irish, would you say that this race had the biggest pileup of all that you've seen?
3: Well, I would say, Luke, that it will rank with any. I believe that it will be the highest we've ever had. There's a lot of factors that can enter into that. The boys were running fast at the time. Some of the engines were conking out, and there was oil on the track, as Freddie told us, Freddie Agavation earlier, in trying to get out of an oil slick into another groove. He had a spin out of the race. He was fortunate, of course, that he did spin out, not to be in that pileup, but this is definitely as high as many cars we've had in one accident at any time in the record of the history of the Speedway.
5: Thank you very much, Irish. There was one wreck when six cars went out all just about the same time.
3: About the same time. We had, of course, just prior to that, Jack McGrath went out with motor trouble. And, of course, some of the fast boys were out of there real quick. Bookie and Jack McGrath was out. Of course, he wasn't in the pileup. And Freddie Agabation was out just prior to that. Jimmy Bryant is now out of the race. This has been a grueling pace in the early part, and then, of course, that lull that we had while the yellow flag was on, the yellow light, that didn't help these cars either. Running slow like that is likely to do more damage than the high speeds in the race, and they're picking it back up. We're not going to have the average for 500 miles we have had, but it's going to be a remarkably high average. And the weather today is a big factor, Luke. This windy weather is really giving them trouble.
5: Thank you, Irish Oran. And now back to Pagoda and Sid Collins.
1: And Luke, you might stand by. Sammy Hanks is rolling in directly in front of you, I believe, in car number 8 right now. Can you see him?
5: Sam's is back, just coming in right now, Sid. We're going to see if we can get our line over here and get some information about it. The Jones and Maley crew are over the wall, and one of them, I think, is giving Sam a stick of chewing gum, and the others are working on the tires. Looks like he's going to have a couple of tires, and they're going to refuel. The crew is working on the car right now under the direction of George Sally, with Bud Tate, Lee McCormick, Bob Edwards, and Joe Petrilli giving the car going over. This may be the final pit stop for Sam. I imagine he hoped that it's the final pit stop for him. And he is in the car, still in the car, and they're refueling it. They haven't taken the hood up, so evidently Sam is not encountering any difficulty at all. They're changing wheels, and they're almost through with the operation right now. Hank's still in the car, and he's taking off his goggles now. He's asking for a new set of goggles. Here come the goggles. And what was that? He is having transmission trouble. One of the gentlemen right here, one of the stewards here in the pit, with the pit stewards telling me that he is having some transmission trouble.
1: Luke, let us break in on you now. We just have a few seconds left. We'll come back when you check on Hanks, okay?
5: I'll get it for you in just a minute.
1: Fine, thank you. Here's Charlie Brockman with the standing now at the end of 130 laps at 325 miles.
0: All right, Sid, and once again, we have a different leader than the standing show, because after 130 laps, Art Cross went into the lead when Bob Swigert made his pit stop. But at the end of 130, first was car number 6, Bob Swigert. Second, car number 99, Art Cross. Third, car number 12, Don Freeland. Fourth, car number 29, Pat O'Connor. Fifth, car number 22, Cal Nide. Sixth, car number 8, Sam Hanks. Seventh, car number 10, Tony Bettenhausen. Eighth, car number 77, Walt Faulkner. Ninth, car number 15, Jimmy Davies. And 10th, car number 44, Johnny Thompson, and the speed, 126.312 miles per hour. Now, we'll review for you the leaders right now. Art Cross is first. He leads by 8 seconds over Don Freeland, and Bob Swigert is on the same lap, about a half lap behind, but he's made his second pit stop. Pat O'Connor is fourth, and Cal Nide is fifth.
1: And we've had pit stops by Jimmy Davies, Dwayne Carter, in addition to Swigert and Nide. Now, fans, stay tuned for the greatest spectacle in racing. Tony Bettenhausen is back in car number 10, the one in which he began the race, replacing Paul Russo, who was driving relief for him at 133 laps. The car added fuel and changed tires and was out in 50 seconds. Bob Swigert had a 46-second pit stop. Fuel and tires, very, very fast. They can change tires in about 27, but fuel takes a bit longer. Very, very fast pit stop for Swigert. Working his way back now in the first five. Now to the south pit area and Greg Smith.
7: Thank you, Sid. And just as you turn the microphone over to me, pushing car number 8, the Jones and Maley Special, the one driven by Sam Hanks. The car seemed to stall right at the end of the pit wall. He pulled just over into the infield there by Victory Lane. Here he comes, moving right up in front of me. Now Sam's just sitting side saddle on that seat as they're pushing it back. And moving right by me at the present time. They're moving back. I don't know just what the trouble is. We'll certainly check. We'll try to get Sam on later to bring you up to date on that information. Right now, I'll mention one other thing, that the Johnny Parsons car is still sitting in front of the pit. They're still working on it, but I don't see how they could possibly get back to gain any time at all. Now back to Sid Collins into Pagoda.
1: Hi, Greg. Thank you very much. Another dignitary here in the 500-mile race today is the Secretary of the Navy, Mr. Charles Thomas. Sir, welcome to the Speedway.
14: Thank you, Mr. Collins.
1: Pleasure to have you here.
14: As you know, this is one of the most interesting and exciting and dangerous sporting events in the world. And I've enjoyed being here very much.
1: You know, we're very, very thrilled to have the Secretary of the Navy here, because this is the largest inland city in the world, Indianapolis.
14: Yes, I don't feel quite at home being so far from salt water as I am.
1: We want you to feel at home. Is this the first 500 you've ever seen?
14: It's the first 500 I've ever seen, but I would like to say that I'm in the 9th Naval District now, which is in the Middle West, and a third of all our recruits come from this Naval District.
1: Is that right?
14: I'm very pleased to be
1: here.
14: I hope
1: that it's because they want to leave Indiana.
14: No, that's right. No, they come from all over the Middle West.
1: Sir, it's a pleasure to have you here. I hope you're enjoying the race, and we'll come back and see us again very
14: Thank
1: soon.
14: Thank you. I have enjoyed it. And I would like, if I may, to extend my greetings to all the officers and all the men of both the Navy and the Marine Corps all over the world.
1: And they're listening on Armed Forces Radio all over the world today.
14: If I may, I'd like to extend them my personal greeting.
1: It's a pleasure. Thank you very much, sir. The Secretary of the Navy, Charles Thomas. Car number 8, Sammy Hanks, stalled after leaving the pits at the end of the main stretch. He's out of the race after 134 laps. Sam Hanks, number 8, the Jones and Mealy Special, out of the race after 134. This man listening on KBIG in Los Angeles, California. We're most sorry to hear that Sammy Hanks, a great competitor, is out of this race. Sam has never won. He's one of those boys like Rex Mays, Ralph Hepburn, many, many others, Chuck Miller, who tried doggedly here to win this drive, but never were successful. Sam was the veteran of the race this year, his 10th race starting. More starts than anyone else. He raced here before the war, 1940, 1941, 1946, 8, 9, 50, 1, 2, 3, and 4. He's come in third several times. It's the best. Third in 52 and third in 1953. Only driver to hold the AAA big car and midget crowns. Charlie?
12: Sid, I have a bit of information that's quite interesting. It's almost unprecedented at this stage of the race. The leader, Art Cross, has just completed 141 laps, and we have four cars on the same lap with the leader. In second position is Don Freeland. He's running 7 seconds behind Cross, and Swikert is third, 24 seconds behind Cross, while O'Connor is fourth, 35 seconds behind the lead. And so we have four cars within 35 seconds of the leader. However, it must be remembered that three of these cars have yet to make a pit stop, and it is very likely that Swikert will be able to go the rest of the way without another pit stop, because Swikert's last pit stop was on the 132nd lap. He was in for only 46 seconds. His crew got him out in a hurry, and he is trailing Art Cross by only 24 seconds. So Cross must build up a much bigger lead than he now has to be able to stop at the pits and still maintain his lead. Freeland has made one pit stop on the 64th lap. He very probably will have to make a stop before the race is over. He's 7 seconds out. Swikert, 24 seconds behind. And O'Connor is 35 seconds behind, all on the same lap. Here's some more information. Pat Flaherty came into the pits after 134 laps for fuel. He was out in 2 minutes and 6 seconds. Flaherty is on his 136th lap, while the leader, Cross, is on his 142nd. And so that means that Flaherty is some 6 laps behind. It's a great race, and the question now is going to be whether or not any one of these first four cars of the three that we mentioned can continue without making another pit stop, and if they do make their pit stop, how quickly they get out, and whether there will be time enough to regain the lead, because Swikert stands to go into the lead when Cross and Freeland do make their pit stops. Freeland just passed the starting line in front of the pagoda. We see Johnny Thompson pulling in on the apron, and Swikert is due by very shortly. He is in third spot, only 24 seconds behind. Waiting for Swikert so you can get some idea. We mentioned Freeland when he went by. Here is Swikert in a Tropical Rose number 6 John Zink Special in third position. And now back to Sid Collins.
1: And right away to the South Pit area, Charlie, and Greg Smith.
7: Thank you, Sid. And standing right here beside me is the very popular driver who made his first start in this year's 500-mile race and with many was the sentimental favorite for this big go. It's none other than the only owner-driver in the race, too, Ray Crawford of Pasadena, California. Ray, we're glad to have you speak to us now, but we'd like to have made it a lot later on this afternoon.
15: Yes, well, it just wasn't our day. We were running all right till we blew a spark plug out of the car. And when that went out, I got the car real hot. They come in, put a spark plug in real fast, but the car apparently got so hot coming in that I burned a valve. And it began to mist, get worse and worse, and they finally come in for a recheck, and they said, well, you better take it out of the race.
7: Well, you feel like a veteran now, though, don't you? I've been driving.
15: Oh, I don't think you can ever be a veteran at this track. My car was handling real good, and I felt real comfortable out there, and I just hoping that toward the end of the race I could start moving up, but it just wasn't to be this year.
7: Next year, we'll sure be charging over.
15: Oh, yes, we'll have a good car, and we'll be back again next year.
7: Well, Ray, I know all the fans from coast to coast are glad to hear those words for you because they followed your racing activities very, very closely, both in the Mexican road race and then your qualification here. They were happy to see you get in the starting field. I know they're happy to hear from you. Thanks a lot, Ray.
15: You're very welcome.
7: Ray Crawford, driving car 49, the Crawford Special, Pasadena, California, went out of the race just a bit earlier. Now back to Sid Collins in the Pagoda.
1: Hi, Greg, good. In present time, Art Cross is still ahead. Second is John Freeland, and third, Bob Swikert. And we'll have the standings for you officially at the end of 350 miles or 140 laps in just a moment. Wire from Johnny DiPaolo out in Carmel, California. He's the nephew of Ralph DiPalma and the brother of Pete DiPaolo, both of whom won this 500-mile race. John Poole, president of KBIG, the Catalina Island Station, presenting the race in Southern California, sends us a telegram. From Boulder, Colorado, KBOL, from Mr. Berry, the director of our network's daughter, Katie, who offers congratulations on the 19th wedding anniversary. Gene Bolden, manager of WOKE in Oak Ridge, Tennessee, KVWC, Vernon, Texas, WIBM in Jackson, Michigan, from Lee Bisbee, from WTRL in Bradenton, Florida, and from James Labor, and president of the Coral Gables First National Bank, sponsoring over WBCG in Coral Gables, Florida. Charlie?
0: All right, Sid, one bit of information before giving the standings. Pat O'Connor made a pit stop, and so as we were talking about those four cars, Pat O'Connor came in, so one of the four...

0: Rosen. 9th, car number 15, Jimmy Davies. 10th, car number 48, Jimmy Daywalt. So Jimmy makes his first appearance in the top 10. He was Rookie of the Year here 2 years ago. The speed, 126.251 miles per hour. So the speed dropped just slightly from the last 10-lap reporting. Quickly the standings. First, Cross. Second, Freeland. Third, Swikert. Fourth, O'Connor. Fifth is Faulkner. Sixth, Thompson. Seventh is Nide. Eighth is Bettenhausen. Tenth is Davies. Ninth is Davies. And tenth is Jimmy Daywalt. Now again, Sid Collins.
1: And Bill Holmeyer has replaced Walt Faulkner in the MERS engineering car as the driver of number 77. Now stay tuned for the greatest spectacle in racing. A real veteran of the 500, Sammy Hanks, is standing by to talk to Greg Smith in the South Pits. Come in, Greg.
2: Sid, we've been confused on our signals there. I do have one of the rookies who started this race this year, Eddie Russo, who's driving the Dr. Saborn Special. And I know there's plenty of fans both here in Indiana and all over the country would like to hear from him. He's from Hammond, Indiana, and he told me at one time he kind of saw a relation of his over on the back stretch. How about that, Eddie?
3: Yeah, that's right. I saw Paul going down the back stretch.
2: That's Uncle Ball, huh?
3: That's right. That's my uncle. That's the one that taught me to drive a race car.
2: Is that right? Well, how did you get along out there today?
3: Oh, we were getting along fine. We started to pick back up like we intended to do, you know. We paced for a while and then picked back up again. I picked up several positions again, and then the engine, something started to let loose the engine, so I had to come in. I had no choice. Didn't want to scatter.
2: Well, you've gotten kind of your baptism of fire then out here today in this 500, haven't you? I mean, oh, you'll be back again next year, right?
3: Oh, I hope to be back next year, definitely, yes.
2: Well, thanks a lot, Eddie, for taking the time to come over and say hello to your many fans. And I'll sit back to you in the pagoda.
1: All right, Greg, fine. Now to Jim Shelton on the north turn.
4: Well, Sid, it looks as though Johnny Parsons, who just came out of the pits, is going right back in the pits and maybe out of the race. His car was really smoking when it passed up here on the north turn, and perhaps he is back in the pits by now, and maybe you can see him down there, Sid.
1: Well, Parsons was in the pits after 116 laps of magneto trouble, and for a change of spark plugs, he's back on the track after... How long a time is that? Is that correct? 30 minutes and 12 seconds. Well, that certainly puts him out of contention at the moment, anyway. Car number 99, Art Cross, is a 4-second lead over car number 12, Don Freeland. Charlie?
5: We have just a bit to add to that, Sid. Cross has a 4-second lead over Freeland, and so that means that in 7 laps, Freeland picked up 3 seconds, and Swikert is falling back a bit. He is now 36 seconds behind the lead. He was only 24 seconds back, so he has lost 12 seconds in 7 laps. He was pointing violently to his right rear tire. We don't know whether he was indicating that or his fuel tank, but in any event, he may be in some difficulty, and the complexion of this race could change. As we said, Swikert was in the driver's seat for the time being because he had made his second pit stop, but it could be changed.
1: Something's doing on the back stretch. Come in, Jack Shapiro.
6: Thank you, Sid. Johnny Parsons, whom Jim Shelton mentioned just a moment ago, came by here almost as Jim was talking and went by very slowly, very close to the white line on the inside of the track on the asphalt, and he got almost to the northeast turn and then pulled off onto the grass. He may be in sight of Jim now, Jim Shelton over on the turn, but I can't see him any longer, but he must be out of the race. He pulled off onto the grass.
1: Let's find out. Jim, come in.
4: Yes, sir, Sid, I'm right here, and Johnny Parsons did just pull off of the track and onto the sod, and he waved to the crowd, got out, took his goggles off, and he's now standing by the automobile. Apparently, we were talking about Johnny Parsons when he came by here a couple of laps ago, that he was having trouble. It was really smoking, and we thought maybe he would stop in the pits, but apparently it conked out on the back stretch, and he just had enough power to get into the sod on the northeast turn. So now he is out of the car. The car's all right. Wasn't any skid at all. No skid at all. Johnny Parsons is okay, and he's seated over on the sod, and his car is also on the sod, stationary at the moment. In all probability, he is out of the race. Okay, back to Sid Collins.
1: All right, Jim, thank you. I'm sorry to hear about Johnny. I didn't think that car was old enough to smoke. It's a brand-new car this year. Of course, Johnny's always driven like a midget driver, staying on the throttle until the very last second before hitting that turn, and he won the race in 1950 when it rained, and... Of course, we were hopeful that Johnny would come back into contention once again this year. Now for station identification, this is the Indianapolis Motor Speedway Network. I have the pleasure now of presenting to you Mr. T.H. Keating, the general manager of Chevrolet, who claims the unique distinction of taking the wheel of the pace car for the start of this race and having ridden in it in 1948. Did you get a real thrill there, Mr. Keating?
7: Yes, we did, Sid. on both occasions, although, of course, in the... It was really 47, Sid, instead of 48.
1: 47. I was a bit premature.
7: Yes. On that occasion, why, the late and lamented Wilbur drove the car, and I was as... riding with him, but today it was a little different. I rode it myself today. Enjoyed it very much.
1: How fast do you think you were going if you hit the line right here, Mr. Keith?
7: Well, I, of course, was looking at the steering wheel, but I did, my eyes glanced on the speedometer. We were doing about 96, 97 when we went over the starting line.
1: Well, it was a beautiful start, one of the prettiest pace laps we've seen in a long, long time.
7: Well, I'm always happy to have Chevrolet in first place, Sid.
1: It's a beautiful car, and your lovely girl, Dinah Shore, I know, is getting a great thrill out of being here, too.
7: Oh, isn't she charming? She's
1: lovely.
7: She's just a lovely girl.
1: She's going to present the carnations down there in Victory Lane about an hour from
7: yes.
1: now.
7: Yes, I understand,
1: and I trust
7: Sid.
1: You'll be down there, too. It's nice to have had you,
7: well,
1: Mr. Keating.
7: It's nice to be with you, Sid. Thank you very much.
1: On your pace car this
7: Thank
1: year.
7: Thank you, sir.
1: Thank you, sir. Mr. T.H. Keating, General Manager of Chevrolet, driver of the pace car in this year's race. Now to the North Pit area, and Luke Walton.
8: Sid, the North Pit is a scene of the exodus of the favorites. And right here beside me is the latest favorite making his exodus from the race, Sam Hanks of Los Angeles, California. Sam, when you pulled into the pits, did you know that there was anything wrong with the car?
9: Oh, yes, Luke. I knew up in the north turn at the rear end or the transmission, either one of the two, had let go completely. But it filled the entire cockpit full of smoke. And I knew that something mechanically had definitely failed, so I pulled in the pits, and I thought maybe that the thing had slipped out of gear and just bent the teeth. So we refueled and tried to just make sure that everything was busted up royally. It went down in the corner here, and that was the end. The rear end is completely gone in it, Luke.
8: You were sitting in a pretty sweet spot there, Sam. What were you thinking about before that happened?
9: Well, I was planning the race, like running it just like we'd planned, and we were doing real good with it as a start. We held third for quite a while and fourth, and we made a pit stop real early due to a fuel load. We used more gas than we anticipated, Luke, which really hurt us a little bit. However, we could have definitely got by on two stops, and I think we'd have been right up in there because none of the other boys had caught us yet. But our first early pit stop hurt us.
8: Was this the first time that motor failure had happened to you when you were sitting in such a prominent position in the race, Sam?
9: Well, Luke, I've lost a lot of engines here. This is the first time I've lost a rear end. But this was the best car I think I've ever had with any material failure. It was just too bad it happened.
8: Now, you've been in the race 10 times here, Sam. Is a little bit too early about making plans? Are you counting on being back for number 11 next year?
9: Well, look, I'd like to really win this thing back here. It's every race driver's goal, and we sure had a good chance today. But I don't know if we'll be back or not. We might be next year.
8: I sincerely hope you are, Sam, and I know that racing fans from coast to coast are joining me in the hope that you will be back for race number 11 next season.
9: Well, we might do that, Luke.
8: Thank you very much. We have been talking with Sam Hanks, who is just out of the race driving that Jones and Maley special number 8 of Indianapolis. Sam Hanks from Los Angeles, California. And now back to the Pagoda and Sid Collins.
1: All right, Luke, thank you very much. At the end of 142 laps, officially now, car number 81, Shorty Templeman, pulled into the infield in the northeast turn, and of course that he is out of the race. Now for the standings at this point, with the assistance of our three-time winner and our guest expert today, Maury Rose, here's Charlie Brockman.
5: Well, first of all, Sid, some information. At the end of 151 laps, Freeland had cut the margin to only 3 seconds. He's trailing Cross by 3 seconds, while Swikert is falling back. He's now 41 seconds behind, whereas 3 laps previously, they've only been 36 seconds behind. So Swikert is losing approximately 2 seconds per lap. But Maury, Swikert has made his second pit stop, and Cross and Freeland have not.
10: That's right. Looks like Swikert is smart because he's set for the rest of the race. He can lose 2 seconds a lap for the rest of the race and still win because, as you know, on your chart, 99 has made one stop at 58 laps. He has to make another stop, which will lose him about a minute and a quarter. Go ahead if you want in.
1: No, I just want to excuse you, gentlemen, for just a moment. We'll be back with you in a second. But right now, fans, stay tuned for the greatest spectacle in racing. Now for a completion of the rundown to this point, here's Maury Rose and Charlie Brockman once again.
5: Well, Maury, then you feel that Cross cannot pick up, even if he's picking up 2 seconds a lap on Bob, there isn't enough time left in the race for him to pick up enough time to counteract another pit stop.
10: That is right. You you actually will lose over a minute in a pit stop, although your car may be only sitting here half a minute, because you lose from the time you start to slow down to get in the pits until you get back into racing average. Swigert is set for the rest of the race. There's about 60 more laps to go, isn't there?
5: Yes, that's right. Swigert in car number 6 has completed 156 laps, only 44 more laps to go.
10: 44 more to go, and he doesn't have to stop. It means that 99 has a stop, and Don Fearon has a stop, which would put them in, depends on how they get in and out of the pits, in second or third, and would leave Swigert out in front by a lap.
5: Well, Maury,
10: the rest of it, you don't know.
5: Swigert just went by, and I think he is in the lead now Freeland is in the lead because Cross just made his pit stop. So as we were talking, that bit of strategy developed. So Cross is in the pits, and Freeland has a pit stop coming up.
10: Well, Freeland will have a pit stop pretty soon, which will put Swigert back in the lead. So it looks like Swigert's your best bet, as I can see, to win it. And that would put 99 and Art Cross second. And then if Don Freeland stops next, we'll put him third. If they don't lose over a lap, because the men next to them in fourth and fifth are only a lap behind, which I believe is Tony Bettenhausen.
5: That's right. Tony has moved up into fourth spot. They have two laps on the board. I think actually by this exchange that it's just a little less than two laps. And also Pat O'Connor is up in there. So do you think, though, that there's enough time left, barring trouble, for O'Connor to catch Swigert with only 40 laps left and two laps behind?
10: No, I see that Tony is in fourth and O'Connor in fifth. I don't think I can catch him, because then you'll really see him turn on after he makes his last pit stop. After when six, as I see it, as when Bob Swigert gets in the lead again after 12, Don Freeland makes his stop, he'll be leading. Then he'll turn on. He'll got 40 laps to go, and I don't think they can make up that lap or two laps.
5: So Bob Swigert right now is driving a very heady race.
10: Bob Swigert's driving the smartest race. It looks like from right now, unless something happens to his car, he's in.
5: Maury, do you recall a race where there have been so many contenders at this late stage?
10: Yes, there's been that before quite a few times. But this one here really had everybody fooled, because we were watching all the sort of big names, and we forgot about this guy Swigert, who right from the start, it now develops, was right behind the guys, but very unobtrusive.
5: Yes, he was doing a great job. Well, thank you very much, Maury, and we'll be looking forward to your words a little bit later on. Now, here again is Sid Collins.
1: Thank you, Charlie. And, Maury, please come back at the conclusion of the race, and we'll analyze the whole thing at that time. Okay, Mr. Maury Rose. Now to Jim Shelton on the north turn.
11: Okay, Sid, in addition to Johnny Parsons' car, we now have Shorty Templeton's car, car number 81. Shorty Templeton from Seattle, Washington. They're pulling his car. Apparently, they can't get it started, though, and he's out of the race. He is just perched up here at the moment talking to some of the people in the wrecker. And so Shorty Templeton apparently is out of the race, too. Back to you, Sid Collins in the Dakota.
1: All right, Jim, thank you very much. Now the standings officially after 375 miles or 150 laps, Charles.
5: Let me interject first, Sid, that Art Cross and Don Freeland both have made pit stops, so Bob Swigert is back out in front in this 500-mile race, and Swigert has completed 159 laps. He has 40 laps to go. If he can hang on to that lead for 40 more laps, he's got it. All right, the standings at the end of 150 laps are 375 miles. At that point, in first was number 99, Art Cross. Second, car number 12, Don Freeland. Third, car number 6, Bob Swigert. Fourth, car number 10, Tony Bettenhausen. Fifth, car number 29, Pat O'Connor. Sixth, car number 22, Cal Nide. Seventh, car number 44, Johnny Thompson. Eighth, car number 77, Walt Faulkner. Ninth, car number 15, Jimmy Davies. And 10th, car number 19, Andy Linden. And so Linden makes his first appearance in the top 10. And the speed, 126.833 miles per hour. 126.833. And quickly, the first 10, first Cross, second Freeland, third Swigert, fourth Bettenhausen, fifth was O'Connor, sixth Nide, seventh Thompson, eighth is Walt Faulkner, ninth Jimmy Davies, and 10th, Andy Linden. But the standings have been changed now by the pit stops. Don Freeland is in second behind Bob Swigert, and Art Cross is third. They are reported on the same lap, and so we'll be reporting their intervals to you just as soon as we can check them. But right now, here's Sid Collins.
1: You know, last year about this same time in the 54 race, Jimmy Bryan was the leader, Bill Vukovic was second, Guy McGrath was third, Troy Ruttman running fifth, Mike Nazarick fourth, Johnny Parsons fifth, and Don Freeland was sixth. At this time, Don Freeland is certainly a tremendous contender, and he's one that none of us anticipated doing too much in this race. In fact, he qualified on his second try out in the Bob Estes Special, raced here first in 1953 and came in 27th, raced here in 1954 and came in 7th, was in the Navy for 3 years during World War II, and was for 2 years in the South Pacific area as a machinist and a landing craft. He's been racing since about 1953. In the AAA, came in 7th that time. His very first race was back in 1946 in the old Ash Can Derby at the San Bernardino track in a roadster. And Don Freeland is coming into his own today here at Indianapolis. Of course, Bob Swigert is the boy we're all holding our fingers for at the moment because he's a great contender. He qualified on his third and last attempt this year for this 500-mile race. Went a sizzling 139.996 miles per hour. In 1948, Swigert held every track record at the Belmont Stadium out west, led all the way at Syracuse in 1953 until he piled into the wreck of Eddie Russo, Jack McGrath, and Manny Aiello. His car was badly damaged, but readied for the Hoosier 100 in September of last year, which he won, most thrilling finish ever. Bob Swigert in car number 6, leading this race at the present time. And it certainly would be a surprise victor if he should come through today. Johnny Parsons has just come into the starting area, coming down the track in a most unorthodox fashion, jumping over the little retaining wall here by the starting line. Johnny, always very dapper, even in his racing togs. His car is going into the infield up there by Jim Shelton's north turn. And now Johnny is smiling, walking his way back toward the pits. He's had a long walk. He's walked over a mile now to get back to the pits, and I assume that the mechanics are bringing the car in with the wrecker trucks. Johnny is moving down in front of the pagoda now, still heading toward his pit area. Charlie?
5: At the end of 162 laps, Swigert has a lead over Don Freeland of 25 seconds. And he has a lead over Cross of 31 seconds. Swigert took the lead on the 160th lap. Freeland, the previous leader, was in the pits for 43 seconds. So it's a very, very close race with Swigert having only a 25-second lead, and none of the top three should have to make another pit stop. So anything can happen.
1: They both had one pit stop. Is that correct? Both had two pit stops.
5: All three have had two pit stops, Sid. Cross, Freeland and Swigert, and they're running within 30 seconds of one another with less than 40 laps to go. This is a real race.
1: If Jimmy Bryan were in here right now, we'd probably even have more of an anticlimax than we're going to have if things continue this way. Acknowledging a telegram from Ramsey Elliott, program manager of KMJ in Fresno, California, sending his condolences to the family and friends of Bill Vukovic, who lost his life here in the race today. Bill Spencer, WCOL in Columbus, Ohio. Bob Emery, manager of KGAR in Garden City, Kansas, and Odes Robinson, president of WVMI in Biloxi, Mississippi. We're very happy to hear from you fans all over the country. Hope that our men and women in service all over the world listening on the Armed Forces Radio Network are enjoying the coverage of this year's 500-mile race. We have an ambassador here from Peru, Mr. Fernando Berkemeyer, whom we wish to speak with in just a moment. The field is stretching out. Bob Swigert in car number 6 is still first. Don Freeland, number 12, is second in the same lap. Art Cross in number 99. Tony Bettenhausen back in his own car, number 10, in fourth spot, one lap behind. And Pat O'Connor in number 29, also one lap behind the leader, in fifth position. Now, fans, stay tuned for the greatest spectacle in racing. Now we have as our guest here in the pagoda the ambassador from Peru, Fernando Berkemeyer. Mr. Ambassador, how are you enjoying the 500-mile race?
12: I am enjoying it tremendously. I think it's a wonderful experience to be
1: here. This, of course, is your first experience, I assume.
12: No, I was here about 2 years ago with Senator Capehart.
1: Oh, he had you here before,
12: yes,
1: and you wanted to come back.
12: That's right.
1: You have...
12: I enjoy it very much.
1: Do you have automobile racing in Peru to this extent?
12: Not to this extent, but there's some racing, but never like this.
1: What is your major sport down there, sir?
12: Our major sport outside of bullfighting is football.
1: Is football?
12: British football, you know.
1: They play it the same way they do here in America?
12: Well, no, we have the association football, the English style of football. You know.
1: How long are you gentlemen staying in the United States?
12: Well, I hope I will stay here for a long time.
1: You're not just on a short visit, then?
12: Oh, it's a short visit to Indianapolis, but I have to remain in Washington.
1: How long will you stay in Indianapolis?
12: I have until tomorrow, until tonight.
1: Well, I presume this is the highlight of your trip. We certainly hope so.
12: It is the highlight of our trip.
1: And I'm sure they're hearing you right now in Peru, because we're heard all over the world.
12: Yes. We are really thankful to Senator Capehart for this wonderful invitation.
1: Pleasure to have had you here, Mr. Ambassador, and come back and see us again.
12: Thank you very much.
1: Thank you. Fernando Burkemeyer, the ambassador from Peru. Now, Charlie?
5: Sid, Art Cross just moved into second position, and both Cross and Freeland are running 30 seconds behind Bob Swikert. So it is a real duel at this point. Swikert has concluded 166 laps, but at the end of 165, he led both Freeland and Cross by 30 seconds. And we have the standings at the end of 160 laps. In first place, car number 6, Bob Swikert. In second, car number 12, Don Freeland. But as we've just told you, Freeland has been replaced in second by Cross. And Cross at the end of 160 laps was third. So mark on your charts in the column labeled 160, car number 99, third. In fourth, car number 10, Tony Bettenhausen. In fifth, car number 29, Pat O'Connor. In sixth, car number 22, Cal Nide. In seventh, car number 15, Jimmy Davies. In eighth, car number 44, Johnny Thompson. In ninth, car number 77, Walt Faulkner. And 10th, car number 19, Andy Linden. And the speed, 126.809 miles per hour. We are now in the 168th lap. Swikert has completed 167, and he leads by approximately 30 seconds over Art Cross, who has moved into second, and Don Freeland is falling back now. Cross seems to be the charger at the moment. Can he, in 33 laps, pick up 30 seconds? He has to do 1 second a lap to do it, and we'll see if he does. Back to Sid Collins.
1: All right, Charlie, fine. Let's see how things are going on the south turn. Come in, Bill Prosh.
13: Watching these cars go around down here, the easiest ride being given to these cars, and it reminds us a lot of our old friend that's been on this network all afternoon, Laurie Rose, is Bob Swikert. He really rides it easy. He's got it in a groove, and he's sticking right with it. The fight, of course, between number 99 and that is Art Cross, of course, and Don Freeland has resolved itself now, as we have seen in the last few laps, into Art Cross shoving into the lead. Freeland is dropping back all of the time. Now here comes Bob Swikert by, taking things very easy, picking up on Cal Nide, who is quite a ways back. And so as we watch the track down here now, we can see that the grooves are all set. You can see the marks where these cars have ridden, the tire marks, the oil marks, the marks that will stay here until the big rains, of course, this summer, wash them away, and they get this groove back again for qualifications next year. By the way, we did see one thing down here, the rabbit. He didn't get out on the track, but he ran right back under the bridge down here. That's all, Sid.
1: Fine. Thank you very much. I'm sure the Swikert, Cross, and Freeland are worrying those rabbits to death. How about the back stretch, Jack Shapiro? Come on in.
6: Thank you, Sid. Not too much going on back here, except, of course, it's a magnificent race. I just saw Jim Rathman's car, number 33, showing a lot of smoke as it went into the northeast turn. Incidentally, Sid, this spot on the track, right where the bridge is in the backstretch, seems to be the place where the drivers quickly turn their head to the right and back and take a quick look to see how the traffic is behind them. They do it every time. Now, I've noticed some of these drivers, particularly those who have drove with no relief, that's most of them, of course, every once in a while back here, we'll take a hand off the wheel and flex the fingers of that hand. And as you know, Sid, you've seen some of the drivers right after the race. Some of them have worn their hands clear through to the flesh. The skin is worn right off from gripping that wheel. So they're trying to keep the circulation in that hand. This is the point in the race, of course, where the physical conditioning of these race pilots out here really begins to show. That's all for now, Sid. Right back to you in the pagoda.
1: Thank you, Jack. And now right back to Jim Shelton on the north turn.
13: And very quickly, Sid, we'd like to say that Art Cross, who is running in second position at the moment, looks to be, I can't say definitely, but possibly out of the race. The smoke was really flying out of his car when he passed here, and he may be in the pits now, Sid, so we'll throw it right back to you.
1: Yes, Jim, he's rolling in right now. Thank you for observing that. Luke Walton may pick him up in a few moments. He's rolling on past. Luke's microphone extension area. We'll have to wait and see what information Luke can get. He's rolling on down, turning into the garage area. Number 99, Art Cross. That's not official. We'll wait for the official word here on our teletype. But we saw him roll on in, and of course, once he goes past the pits and turns in, that's it. Charlie?
5: Sid, at the end of 169 laps, Freeland now is 32 seconds behind Bob Swigert. So with Cross out of the running, Freeland moves into second position and is 32 seconds behind Swigert. Incidentally, these two are good friends. They're mechanics. A.J. Watson on the John Zink special and Judd Phillips on the Bob Estes special were together for 4 or 5 years on the Bob Estes team. They split this year, and A.J. went with John Zink, and Judd Phillips remained with Bob Estes. They are very good friends, but at this moment, it's a real tussle with Freeland some 32 seconds behind Bob Swigert. And as Bill Frosch told you, Swigert appears to be running much easier than Freeland at this point. And we'll get back to our watches and check the interval and have it for you very shortly.
1: Fine, Charlie, thanks. We'll be anxious to get the official report, but I assume that Art Cross is out of this race this year. Walt Faulkner has replaced Bill Hohmeyer as driver of car number 77. That's the one that Walt started. Hohmeyer was in there as relief. The car came in the pits after 161 laps for fuel, and he was in the pits for a total of 44 seconds. Do we have anything from the pit area from Greg Smith or Luke Walton? Come on in, boys.
2: Crossy.
1: Nothing going down at the present time. The noise is quite dimming, as you know, in the pits, and it's very difficult at times for them to hear us every time. And here is the official notification, Cross number 99 off. Not meant to be a pun. Art Cross is out. Second place at the time after 169 laps. Art Cross out of the race. Now to the South Pit area, and come in, Greg Smith.
2: Thank you, Sid. No perfectly official report, of course, on Art Cross. He did swing directly into the garage drive, going around and back to the garage area. We happen to be standing right behind the Bellinger pit here. And also Lee Waller, the former winner of this 500-mile race, has been standing by all during the race. Hopes of relieving some for Art Cross, but when they did turn in, the pit crew just kind of relaxed for the first time this afternoon, dropped things, and they've all walked back to see what was going on. Of course, Lee was somewhat disappointed, too, because he'd hoped that perhaps he could get in this go again this year. That's the only action for the moment, Sid. Now back to you in the pagoda.
1: Good. Thank you very much, Greg. Car number 71, Al Herman, made a pit stop after 164 laps for fuel. He was in the pits for 41 seconds. Al Herman, car number 71. Unofficially now, at the end of 172 laps, 28 to go, number 6, Bob Swigert is first. Number 12, Don Freeland is second. Number 10, Tony Bettenhausen is third. Number 29, Pat O'Connor is fourth, one lap behind the leader. And also one lap behind the leader, number 22, Cal Nyday. Charlie?
5: Sid, as Maury Rose pointed out a minute ago, these other cars are cropping into the picture now. Bettenhausen is on the same lap with Swigert, and he is just tail-to-tail with Freeland. Both cars are 34 seconds behind the leader. The caution flag is out. The caution flag is out at this point, and so perhaps we'll have a report. We'll turn it back to Sid Collins.
1: We'll check and see where it is. Meantime, stay tuned for the greatest spectacle in racing. The yellow flag is still out. From the pagoda here, we cannot see what the trouble happens to be. Charlie, did you check?
5: Sid, it's impossible to identify the car. There are grandstands in the way. It's down there to the entrance of the main straightaway. The green flag is out because the car is off the track, but it is burning. There is smoke coming out of the car, and we have no way of identifying. It's possible that Jim Shelton might be able to see the car, although I'm sure we would have had a report from him. It's very close to the entrance to the main straightaway, one of our few blind spots.
1: Let's find out if perhaps Jim could have overheard the AAA Observer in that spot. Jim, any information up there? Jim Shelton on the north turn.
11: I'm sorry, there isn't any report up here, Sid. I can see smoke in the main stretch, and that's about all I can tell you, and I'll check up on it and let you know.
1: Okay, fine. That's just about the same situation we had last year when Jimmy DeWalt came crosswise on the north straightaway, and of course we're here in the pagoda, and there are observers up here on our floor as well. And Jim Shelton is just around that turn, and that's one of the few blind spots here on the track. We could probably have about 50 broadcasters around here to catch everything right in front of our noses, but we think we had the track pretty well covered. We'll have the official report for you in just a very few seconds, I'm sure. These mechanics, of course, are working feverishly in the pit area, as they have been doing all day long, watching for overheating, overcarburation, ignition and bearing trouble, superchargers and other parts, which might reduce the power. And this has been a powerful race. The actual speed does not tell the story here. The caution light was on for over 27 minutes in the five-car crash we had on the back stretch. Otherwise, I'm sure would have had some records broken that we have not seen broken today. Now, once again, to Jim Shelton on the north turn.
11: Sid, we have checked up from the AAA, and they can give us no details because it is out of their sight, too, but it's Cal Nide in 22. Cal Nide in 22. And that's about all we can say, and you will have the official report a little bit later on. Okay, Sid.
1: Fine, thank you very much. Cal Nide was running fifth at the time, one lap behind the leaders. Cal was the Australian midget champion in 1947 and 1948, and intended to race in Australia again this past winter with Johnny Parsons in midgets. Very great guy who has been competing here since 1953 and came in 30th the first year, came in 10th last year, and set a sizzling 140.302 qualification average for this year, starting 9th. Cal Nide from Pacoima, California, and we'll keep you friends of his out listening on KBIG and Catalina Island Station over Los Angeles up to date on how Cal's condition happens to be reported to us just as soon as we get it officially. Bob Swikert still leads, and there's a change in the second and third position here on the board next to us, moving Donald Freeland up to second and Tony Bettenhausen back to third. Freeland is number 12, Bettenhausen driving car number 10. Now here's another switch. We're on the 176th lap. It's Bob Swikert, and we've shuffled the cars again. Freeland is still second. Pat O'Connor from North Vernon, Indiana, moves into third in car number 29. That is the Amstead Rotary Special. Pat O'Connor in 29 is third, and Tony Bettenhausen, car number 10, drops back to fourth. They have not replaced the fifth card as yet, and that was Cal Nide's number 22, which we assume is now officially out of the race. Charlie?
5: Sid, I think the reason for that shifting was that Tony Bettenhausen actually is a lap behind, and temporarily there they had him on the same lap with Swikert. So when he was dueling with Freeland and passed Freeland, he did not go into second place. He merely unlapped himself, but he was a lap behind Swikert. Freeland right now is better than 40 seconds behind. He's 41 seconds behind and appears to not be running too smoothly at the moment. So Bob Swikert is increasing his lead with the race nearing its conclusion. Swikert just completed his 177th lap. There are 23 laps to go.
1: Of course, 40 seconds may sound like a short time to you, but that's more than half of the distance of this track, and that doesn't make it as close as it may seem. Now we'll pause briefly for station identification. This is the Indianapolis Motor Speedway Network. Cal Nide's car is being reported to us at the present time. We'll have the official information for you. He went to grade school and high school in Turlock, California. Used to be a barber and a beauty operator, and he quit that business to drive racing cars here. Officially now, number 22, driven by Cal Nide in fifth spot, on the 171st lap, hit the wall on the northwest turn and spun across the track into the infield. The yellow light was on for 1 minute and 35 seconds. 1 minute, 35 seconds for you form chart keepers. Cal Nide, number 22. And now, number 12, Don Freeland, is holding both hands high above his head, signaling for something, slowing down considerably, and he's still taking the lap around the track. How do you interpret that, Charlie?
5: It could be said that he's out of brakes, and he wanted to come into the pits but couldn't make the stop because he had no brakes. It means now that he'll have to go around the track very slowly and try to make a stop when he comes in. I'm just guessing that it is brake trouble, but that would be seem to me to be what it is. And if that is so, Bob Swikert is in a wonderful position with better than a lap lead now over the next car, Pat O'Connor. Pat O'Connor is in third, and he's about a lap and a half behind Bob Swikert.
1: That's a good assumption. Let's pick up Jack Shapiro on the back stretch and see how Freeland is maneuvering that stretch back there. Is he going very fast? Number 12, Jack.
6: Not at all, Sid. He just went by me as you were saying, number 12. He's going very slowly and just now approaching the north turn. He's going very slowly, and from what it looks like from here, it must be the brake trouble that Charlie was talking about. Of course, that is only what I think and not official. We'll probably find out in a very few minutes when he arrives at the pit. That's all from here right now. Back to Sid Collins.
1: Well, let's pick up Jim Shelton and see how Freeland's making that north straightaway. Jim?
11: Just passing here now, Sid, and he's going very slow. And I don't know whether it's brake trouble or not. He is not, there's no smoke belching from the automobile, so apparently he's not having any trouble there. But he is coming into the home stretch now at a slow speed, and I don't know whether he'll stop this time or not. We'll just have to find out, and maybe you can tell us in just a second there, Sid.
1: Well, we'll try. It seems though to me as though if it were brake trouble, perhaps he would have tried to maneuver the track a bit faster coming in for a check. But then this stage of the game, they couldn't check the brakes very easily anyway. He's undoubtedly going to be out of the race if he's going that slowly. Just a moment, we'll find out how Don comes by here and rolls into the pits. And here he comes right in front of us, very, very slowly, rolling into his pit area. And as soon as Luke Walton gets the report, we'll have it for you. Right now, the standings
14: at the end of 170 laps or 425 miles. Charlie?
5: In first place, car number 6, Bob Swikert. Second, car number 12, Don Freeland. Third, car number 99, Art Cross. Fourth, car number 29, Pat O'Connor. Fifth, car number 10, Tony Bettenhausen. Sixth, car number 22, Cal Nide. Seventh, car number 15, Jimmy Davies. Eighth, car number 44, Johnny Thompson. Ninth, car number 19, Andy Linden. And 10th, car number 77, Walt Faulkner. And the speed, 127.320. Now, of course, these standings will be jumbled up at the 180-lap mark, which Swikert has just passed, because Cross is out of the race. He was running third. And also, Freeland is in difficulty. He was running second. Now again, Sid Collins.
14: Let's see what the story is once again from the north turn. And come in, Jim Shelton.
11: Just very briefly, Sid, we understand from the observers up here that Nide was thrown clear, so the flames did not catch him. However, we do not know the condition of Cal Nide at the present time. However, he was thrown clear of the car. Now back to you, Sid.
14: Thank you very much, Jim. And if you get any report up there before we do, our course passes along to us. At the end of 170 laps, Bob Swikert's won $8,400 in lap prize money. Vukovic's car, $7,500. Jimmy Bryan won $4,650 before he left competition here this afternoon. Art Cross won $3,600. Jack McGrath, $900. And car number 12, driven by Don Freeland, won $450. That's measured at $150 per lap for the leaders here in this 39th annual 500-mile race at Indianapolis, Indiana. Should go on for about another 25 minutes or less the present time. We're in the 181st lap, unofficially, and Bob Swikert has a nice lead right now. Don Freeland's car, still in the pit area, will have reports as soon as we possibly can for you. Just a moment, I want you to meet Mr. Bill Power, the advertising director for the Chevrolet division of General Motors. Right now, fans, stay tuned for the greatest spectacle in racing.
15: 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Notice how the instruments are grouped to read at a glance, and the way the dashboard curves gracefully around to blend with the doors. Then drive this beautiful car away to the thrill of Blue Flame 6 or Turbo Fire V8 performance. You'll know why the car that sets the pace on the speedway and the highway is the Motoramic Chevrolet.
14: Now we have another guest, Mr. Bill Power. He says, call him Bill, not Mr., because he's a very affable gentleman, the advertising manager for Chevrolet, up here in the Pagoda with us. Welcome to the Speedway, Bill.
16: Well, thank you, Sid Collins, very, very much. And this is really a terrific thrill for an old Hoosier boy to get back to the hometown and see their Chevrolet car as a pacemaker in this great race. It's been about 15 years since I've seen one, but believe me, Sid, I'm going to be back next year and the next and the next. It's the greatest thrill I've ever had.
14: You've really gone places since you left Indianapolis up there with Chevrolet in Detroit, Bill.
16: Well, thank you, Sid. It's a great outfit. It's been a lot of fun. 28 years of Chevrolet now, but I think this is the greatest thrill I've ever had with Chevrolet.
14: You set a fast pace without a race car, Bill.
16: Well, thanks, Sid, very, very much. It's great to be with you here on the network.
14: Thank you very much. Nice to have you here. Bill Power, the advertising manager for Chevrolet Division of General Motors. Charlie?
5: Sid, there's quite a battle for second and third now. Pat O'Connor's running about 3 car lengths ahead of Tony Bettenhausen, but both cars are about a lap and a half behind Bob Swikert, so that would put them about 3 miles behind Bob Swikert, actually. But O'Connor is only about 3 car lengths ahead of Bettenhausen, so there's still quite a battle there. There's a considerable difference in the prize money between second and third, and that means that both boys are quite intent. Bettenhausen used the scheme that many people said should be used, used 2 drivers, and he did that today, so he apparently is in good shape and is ready to really charge here at the end.
14: I trust that our fans know that all the standings we give are unofficial standings. They have to check the timing tapes after we go off the air. In fact, they may not know until tomorrow morning officially or tomorrow evening who the actual placers were among the first 10, and of course the first 33. We will give you the standings just as well as they know them here at the Speedway on our broadcast before we leave the air. Present time, the leader is in the 184th lap, 16 to go, and about 192 laps, Charlie Bottman will make his way down toward victory lane, and he will have the winner of the race, Dinosaur, and all the other many, many celebrities who are on hand to talk to us. Now to Luke Walton in the North Pits. Luke?
8: Sid, one of the drivers in that accident earlier in the race, Roger Ward, is standing right beside me, and Roger was injured to some extent, and we're going to have Roger tell you how badly he was injured. Roger?
17: Well, thank you very much. I'm not really hurt too bad. Just got a cut on my nose and my right arm's bruised up a little bit and a little skin is placed on my left arm. Other than that, I'm in fine shape.
8: How long did they keep you in the hospital?
17: I was in the hospital about an hour.
8: It's a little bit too early to think about future plans right now, Roger.
17: Well, we're going to be back again. I hope we do better next year.
8: Thank you, and I know the fans join me in with the same hope, Roger. Thank you very much.
17: Thank you very much.
8: We have been talking with Roger Ward, who was driving the Aristo Blue number 27 car. Now back to the Pagoda and Sid Collins.
14: Look, thank you. Aristo Blue is most interesting. That's a brand of chinchilla, and that car was owned by Hoot Gibson, the famous cowboy silent film star. That's why they call Roger's car the Aristo Blue Special. Now at the end of 450 miles, officially 180 laps, 20 laps to go, here are the standings. Charlie?
5: In first, car number 6, Bob Swikert. Second, car number 29, Pat O'Connor. Of course, he moves into that position by virtue of the fact that both Freeland and Cross had difficulties. Cross out of the race, and Freeland is still running. All right, in third position, car number 10, Tony Bettenhausen. Fourth, car number 15, Jimmy Davies. Fifth, car number 12, Don Freeland. Sixth, car number 44, Johnny Thompson. 7th, car number 19, Andy Linden. 8th, car number 77, Walt Faulkner. In 9th position, car number 71, Al Herman. And in 10th spot, car number 48, Jimmy Daywalt. And the speed, we do not have a speed. We have only the time, 3 hours, 31 minutes, 44 and 1600 seconds. Of course, that doesn't mean too much unless you have a contometer mind to compute it immediately into the speed. And that's at the end of 450 miles. We'll have the speed shortly. But first it's Swikert, second O'Connor, third Bettenhausen. And O'Connor and Bettenhausen are better than a lap behind. And I think Sid has a report on Cal Nide, so come in, Sid.
14: Thank you, Charlie. Just preliminary report from the hospital on driver Cal Nide, number 22, indicated burns and a head injury. He is conscious, and evidently the injuries are not too serious. Of course, that's easy to say here. I'm sure that all these men who are injured suffer intense pain, but still, if they come out of these accidents without too serious an injury, we're very, very pleased. This day has been marred tremendously by the five-car crash we had earlier today, in which Bill Vukovic, two-time winner, attempting his third straight unprecedented win, lost his life in the 500-mile race here at Indianapolis. Don Freeland, car number 12, officially now, has gone out of the race after 178 laps due to transmission trouble. He was pushed off the track at the southwest turn. Not too much longer to go. 13 more laps to go at 187 unofficially. It's Swikert first. Pat O'Connor in number 29, one lap behind. He's second. Tony Bettenhausen in number 10 is third. Car number 15, driven by Jimmy Davies, three laps behind the leader, is fourth. And number 44, Johnny Thompson from Springfield, Massachusetts. New fans listening over WVDA in Boston will be glad to know that Johnny Thompson is now running in the first five in fifth spot. At the end of 180 laps, car number 6, driven by Bob Swikert, had won $9,900 in lap money. Bill Vukovic's car won $7,500. Jimmy Bryan's, $4,650. Art Cross, 99, at 1,3600. Jack McGrath, 900. And number 12, driven by Don Freeland, at 1,450. That means, of course, he led the race for three laps, $150 per lap, and you can figure it out from there. Knowledge of Wire from KIBS in Bishop, California, from Jim Oliver. KLRA, Glenn Robertson in Little Rock, Arkansas. Cliff Woodbury, a winner of third place in 1926. And the pole driver in 1929, wires us from LaGrange Park, Illinois. From Victor Deem, President Vic Deem Stations, in Allentown, Hazleton, Pennsylvania, Bloomsburg, Pennsylvania, and Biddeford, Maine. From Joe Garrison, KLVT, in Loveland, Texas, and Station WIKE in Newport, Vermont. They're listening all over the country and all over the world today. We hope you're enjoying the coverage, the entire coverage, for 4.5 hours of the 39th annual running of the 500-mile race here in Indianapolis, Indiana. Once again, here's Charlie Brockman.
5: Sid, it might be interesting to note the progress of Bob Swigert in this race. He's been driving a very heady race, very comfortably, never charging beyond safety, and moving up gradually at the very beginning. He started 14th, but at the end of 10 laps, he had moved up into 6th spot. Then at the end of 20 laps, up to 5th. He was 4th at the end of 30 laps, was 3rd at the end of 40 laps. He made his first pit stop at the end of 58 laps, but he made it under the caution light, and he had gained a position there before making his pit stop, and he was able to hold it. He was second at the end of 60 laps, then moved into the lead at the end of 90 laps, and when he made his second pit stop at 132 laps, he dropped back to third, but the two boys who were in front of him had to make pit stops, and he moved back into first at the end of 160 laps and has remained in that position all the way. It would have been a much closer race, of course, had Cross and Freeland not encountered difficulties, Cross going out of the race and Freeland dropping well back. But Swigert has done a beautiful job today. He's a very consistent race driver, has been moving up in the championship circles year by year with the Lutz car last year. He did a great job winning the Syracuse 100-miler, and he was second in the Hoosier 100, and he finished sixth in the overall point standings. If Bob Swigert wins today, it will come as some of a surprise to some people, but not to those who are really in the know in the racing game, because they have regarded Bob Swigert very highly for many years. Well, Sid, I see it's 190 laps, so I think I'd better make my way towards victory lane. Here it is.
14: Thank you very much, Charlie Brockman, for an excellent job. And have fun down there and talk to Dinah and the driver just as long as you want. Pick up everybody you can down the victory lane for us. Be anxious to hear the reaction from what we assume will be Bob Swigert, but still there are 10 laps to go. And you recall 3 years ago on the 192nd lap when the winner went out of the race. This still could happen. No premonition of disaster or gloom, but anything can happen before this race is completed. It's a 500-mile race. You don't win on the first lap, or you don't win on the 199th. There's 200 laps to go, and Swigert has 10 more of these to spin around this 2.5-mile oval, the greatest speed plant in the world here at Indianapolis, Indiana. 433 acres, filled with many, many fans, the world's most gigantic picnic. They have been waiting here. Some folks have been here for a month. In fact, the first arrival has been camping outside the gates here at the Speedway since the 18th. Of April, and they've been coming ever since. Now, fans, stay tuned for the greatest spectacle in racing. We have a change of positions once again. At the end of 190 laps, Bob Swigert, of course, still the leader. One lap behind is Tony Bettenhausen in car number 10. And everyone here is going to be very, very happy, I'm sure, if Tony retains that position or even moves up one more, if that should happen. Tony Bettenhausen from Tinley Park, Illinois, in the Chapman Special, has raced here for a long, long time. This is his 9th race at Indianapolis. He's never done too well. In fact, this is one of the few times never finished the race, the 500-mile race. He came in 20th in 1946, 18th in 47, 14th in 48. He was an alternate in 49, 31st in 50, 9th, that was his best year, in 51, 24th in 52, 9th in 53, and 29th last year. So Tony Bettenhausen has been a real competitor, just like Sam Hanks for many years, never won the race, and he's probably hopeful of doing so today if something would happen to Bob Swigert, which, of course, these boys are anxious to make the first spot if they can without anything happening to a competitor. Coming into the pits right now, car number 29, Pat O'Connor, who holds down third spot. Now to Jim Shelton on the north turn.
11: Sid, you just said what I was going to say, but that's perfectly all right. As you said a while ago, you can never tell in a race like this. Anything can happen. And Pat O'Connor, who has been running up among the leaders there, looks as if he is going into the pits and possibly out of the race. Back to you, Sid.
14: Pat O'Connor, thank you. Pat O'Connor is running third right now, one lap behind Swigert. Fourth is Jimmy Davies in the Bardoll Special from Pacoima, California, number 15, three laps behind. And fifth is number 44, Johnny Thompson from Springfield, Massachusetts, in the Pete Schmidt Special, number 44, running three laps behind Swigert as well. Something interesting we tell you about each year is the fact that these racing tires are not filled with air. Nitrogen is inserted in the racing tires. And the reason is that all gases expand the same under a given amount of heat, but nitrogen is free of moisture. Therefore, the chances of creating steam, such as would be the case of heat on contact with oxygen, is practically non-existent. And the tires, the wonderful Firestone tires they use here, are holding up wonderfully today. Haven't had a single word about any tire trouble whatsoever. More telegrams being received. I don't believe we'll have a chance to read any more except this one. I'm going to read the whole wire because it's from Duke Malin, the grand competitor here, the Novi special driver for many, many years here at the Speedway, listening in Miami, Florida, says, listening to your terrific program and sorry, but I can't be there with you. Sorry to hear of Vukovic's misfortune. Signed,
1: Duke Nalen. We certainly miss Duke's presence here at the Speedway today. We are now in the 192nd lap. Bob Swikert still leading by one lap. Tony Bettenhausen second. Pat O'Connor third. Jimmy Davies fourth. And fifth is Johnny Thompson. Let's take a look at Johnny Thompson. We haven't heard too much about him in days gone by. He began driving here in 1953, just 3 years ago. Qualified last spot in the last row, 33rd. Came in 32nd, went out on the sixth lap with a broken oil line. In 1954, last year, he started fourth and went out 24th. The 165th lap, he was out, and the reason the car didn't continue was the fact there was no relief driver to take over. So this boy, who was leading Eastern AAA Sprint Point champion, in four races, he's been first three times and second once. He was leading in the standings to this point. He's not the champion, however. Champ in 1952 of the Eastern AAA Midgets and New England Midget Champ in 1948. He lived right across the street from Lowell, Massachusetts, and a racetrack up there, and built his own car because he heard them going by so much he thought he may as well get into the profession. His first race was back in 1938, driving midgets in Lowell, Massachusetts. That is Johnny Thompson, now riding fifth in this 500-mile race, with seven laps to go for Bob Swikert, the leader. Let us take a swing around the track and see how the boys are doing. This may be the last time they'll come in. And, of course, we'll follow the leader around after he receives the white flag for his final lap, and he'll take a couple of insurance laps just to make sure there's no mistake on the electric timing devices. First of all, to Bill Frosch on the south turn. Come in, Bill.
18: Tony Bettenhausen, number two, now in the race, just past us, going on down into the southeast turn and down onto the back straight and down past Jack Shapiro and the rest of the boys. Outside now, that sun that's just been peeking in and out all day has gone behind a cloud again. The wind is still extremely strong. The flags are still whipping down here, and the cars are really traveling. Now we'll be ready for that final lap, so let's go back to Pagoda right now.
1: Thank you, Bill. Now to Jack Shapiro once again on the back stretch.
6: All right, Sid. We noticed a while ago that Jim Rathman's car, number 33, was showing a lot of blue-gray smoke, and we have noticed since then that he's lost at least half a lap on Bob Swikert, but he's still running. He evidently wants to finish the race if he can, but he's slowed down considerably off the pace of the leaders. It's also interesting to note, Sid, that both of the streamliners, the car's a little bit different in design. Car number 33 and car number 48, driven by Jimmy DeWalt, 33 by Rathman, as I said, are still in this race. And a lot of people didn't think that the new radical design of those two cars would hold up under this grueling grind. But evidently, at least so far, it has. They're both still in a race. That's all for now. Back to you, Sid Collins.
1: Thank you very much, Jack. And now to Jim Shelton on the north turn.
11: Well, Sid, Bob Swigert is really driving a race here, but as you said a little while ago, anything can happen, and something almost did happen to him about three laps back. He apparently caught a real gust of wind here and just missed the wall. So he's driving very cool, calm, and collected at the moment, and it looks like he is in. Back to you, Sid.
1: Thank you very much, and if you boys in the pit have anything, why, call them on in. Here is the official standing of the leaders at the end of 190 laps, or 475 miles. We have just three laps to go for Bob Swikert right now. At the end of 190 laps officially, it was Bob Swikert in car number 6 first, number 29, Pat O'Connor second, number 10, Tony Bettenhausen third, number 15, Jimmy Davies fourth, number 44, Johnny Thompson fifth, number 19, Andy Linden, driving the Misoglia special. He's from Manhattan Beach, California. That's the first time he's been in the first 10 today. Number 77, Walt Faulkner, followed by Al Herman in 71, Jimmy DeWalt, ninth, in number 48, and Pat Flaherty from Chicago in number 89, running 10th. At the end of 190 laps, car number 6, Bob Swikert, won $11,400. Art Cross won $3,600. Jack McGrath, $900. Don Freeland, $450. Jimmy Bryan, $4,650. And Bill Vukovich's car owner, won $7,500. Pat O'Connor in 29 was running in second place, came to the pits after 191 laps with a broken fuel line. Bob Swikert is now on his 198th lap. Two laps to go, except for the white flag, and we see it come out for number 6, Bob Swikert. And if he continues running steadily, he should take the checkered flag this year to become the winner of the 39th annual 500-mile race here at Indianapolis, Indiana. Bob Swikert, barring the gusts of wind that Jim Shelton just described or any other mishap, should be our winner here in two more laps. Then we'll switch you down to Victory Lane for all of the excitement and the activity down that way.
14: O'Connor in 29 was in the pits 4 minutes, 28 seconds, repairing his dual line. The sun has come out once again to make a spectacularly beautiful finish of this 500-mile race. Gorgeous white clouds floating overhead. No one has left as yet. Everyone wants to stay and watch a new champion crowned here at the Speedway. Getting set to flip the card across the way is one of the unofficial timers and scorers on the board. And fans will have that white flag for you right now. Coming down for Bob Swikert. There it is. Let's follow Bob Swikert around in number 6, the John Zink Special. He's just going into the south turn, and here he comes, Bill Frosch.
18: And here he comes, driving beautifully right into that groove. Comes right down in front of us right now, down the chute and into the southeast turn. He takes the southeast turn very nicely, riding the same groove he's ridden for the last 50 miles. Now, Jack Shapiro, you should be able to see him.
6: I sure can, Bill. Here comes Bobby Swikert, the hometown kid from Speedway City, driving Jack Zink's car out of Tulsa, Oklahoma. And Jack Zink is a good friend of mine. I know Jack Zink Jr. is really going to be a happy boy. He's going into the northeast turn. He's on his way in there, and I think in a moment, Jim Shelton will catch sight of him.
11: All right, Jack Shapiro, we certainly can see him. A good-looking car and a good-looking driver, and he's headed for the home stretch. This man has really driven a race. Cool, calm, and collected, and that goes for both driver and automobile. You can hear the cheers in the home stretch, and here's Sid Collins. Pick him up.
14: We can't see him yet, but here he comes down, I'm sure. That beautiful pink car, the checkered flag is out. Bill Vandewater, the starter, holds it high, waves it, and there's Bob Swikert, the winner of the Brookline Manual 500-mile race. Two of the greatest thrills in sports, the start and the finish of the 500-mile race. Bob Swikert, who started 14th, moved up to the pack, held the lead most of the day, and is the winner. A young boy, 29 years of age, 6 feet tall, 175 pounds. Wife Dolores here in the crowd below us. Daughter Lynette, son Stephen. Daughter Janine, just 18 months of age. Thrilled to death, even Janine, I'll bet you, at the victory of Bob Swikert in car number 6. The John Zink Special, now living in Speedway City, Indiana. What an address for the winner of the 500-mile race. When he comes into victory lane, we'll pick him up down there with Charlie Brockman. Now, fans, stay tuned for the greatest spectacle in racing. Swikert has just gone by, and fans, this last portion of the broadcast brought to you by your Chevrolet dealer. Discover for yourself why the car that sets the pace in the speedway and on the highway is a 1955 Motoramic Chevrolet. Now to victory lane and Charlie Brockman.
6: And down at victory lane, it's a scene of jubilation as Bob Swikert is being congratulated by his pit crew, and it's... They're yelling and screaming, and Jack Zink, one of the car owners, and Bob has just been kissed by his wife, Doris. Dinah Shore is moving in now, and she is going to kiss, but Dinah Shore kisses Bob Swikert, and he's got lipstick all over Bob's face. He can't hear a thing for a minute, so we'll wait until he has a chance to get his wits about him. He's going to get now a drink from the cup. He's deafened by the roar of the engine for 200 laps. He's getting his senses now. And Bob, can you hear us now, boy? Can you hear us coming
19: in? Who got hurt?
6: Bob, how did you feel about this?
19: Who got hurt?
6: Bob Swikert now is being congratulated by his wife. And he has the BorgWarner trophy on the back of the car. And... Bob has a drink now from the Wilbur water as he's getting a drink now of ice water. Recovering just a little bit. And now, Bob, we want to get a few words with you. How do you feel about this win?
20: Oh, wonderful. I all the time you worry about the machine staying together. This is the first race I've ever finished here. I was just asking who got hurt of my Johnny Boyd. I saw his car upside down on the backstretch, and I was real worried about him.
6: Johnny's all right, Bob. And Bob, along about 150 laps, you were pointing violently at the rear end of your car. Was there any trouble, major difficulties then?
20: No, I just wanted to know how many seconds the guy was behind me.
6: Oh, I see. Well, at that point, he was running about 30 seconds, and then those cars went into the pits, and you had a lap and a half, so you knew you had it pretty well conquered at the end.
20: Yeah, but I'd flipped over on reserve. On my reserve fuel tank, and we were still sweating it out.
6: Well, you didn't have much fuel left.
20: Not much.
6: Well, Bob, congratulations to you.
20: Thank you, Charlie.
6: On a very fine drive here today.
20: Come on, come on.
19: Well, we have a few words from Bob Swigert. It is mass mayhem down here as Dinah Shore now is getting in to get a picture with the winner, Bob Swigert. And Mr. Raymond Firestone is up here. Bob says, watch the exhaust pipe. And Dinah now is congratulating Bob Swigert, kisses him again. His wife, Doris, is on the opposite side, and we'll get a few words with Doris in just a minute or two. Jack Zink, the car owner, is in the back of the car, and A.J. Watson, the mechanic. A.J., come on over here and say a few words, if you can, if you get through the crowd. A.J. is working his way around. How do you feel about that one, A.J.?
21: Oh, it's great, boys. Nothing better gonna happen.
19: You had a lot of trouble in practice, didn't you?
21: Oh, yes, everything happened.

0: But really lost us up.
1: Oh, you dropped the car off the jack.
0: Yeah, with the wheels off.
1: Well, of course, that was made during the caution light. And,
0: yeah, that's right.
1: And,
0: that's
1: of course, you didn't lose quite as much time there.
0: That's right.
1: Well, but on that second pit stop, you really flew. And, of course, Bob never was lower than sixth position where he started.
0: I don't believe so.
1: He kept moving up all the way. Well, congratulations to you, A.J. Watson.
0: Thank you.
1: Say, incidentally, how'd you feel about your former buddy, Don Freeland, running so
0: Real
1: close?
0: Nice. Well, I was hoping he would stay in there. If we didn't win it, I hoped he would.
1: Well, congratulations, A.J. Watson. Bob has a chance now to wipe his face off and feel a little better. We want to get over now and get a word with Dinah Shore. What do you think of this man, Swigert, Dinah?
2: I think he's really something. This is really a thrilling occasion. It must take some sort of intestinal fortitude beyond my ken to do what he did today.
1: Dinah, tell us about these flowers that you're holding here.
2: Well, somebody put them in my arms. They're lovely.
1: In other words, all of a sudden you had some...
2: It says they're victory carnations from a florist in Indianapolis. Isn't that nice?
1: Very nice. And you notice the car, capital C-A-R, car nation.
2: Car nation. Oh, I'm not very much good at puns. I wish I'd noticed that.
1: Dinah, we hope you come back many, many times to
2: Thank
1: the
2: 500. Thank you. I really enjoyed it.
1: And now we're going to move over here and get a word with Mr. Raymond Firestone, who had a big part in this race, of course, his wonderful tires. Mr. Firestone, how did you feel about Swigert's performance?
3: Well, I think he gave a wonderful performance. As I recall, he was never out of lower than sixth place, and that's always right up here in this race, and he made a bid for every minute. And I tell you, you know, a tire man could look at tires. He can drive an automobile. That wear is just beautiful on those tires, and it shows good driving.
1: Well, you know,
3: and I congratulate him.
1: He doesn't have a single groove worn out of the front tire.
3: No, he doesn't. And the rear tire here is about the same. It's a beautiful race, and he drove beautifully all the way through. He really deserves everything that he's gotten here today, and he's marvelous. I congratulate him.
1: 32 years in a row, isn't it?
3: This is it. Yeah, that's right. You bet it is. Fine.
1: Thank you very much, Mr. Raymond Firestone. Now we have Jack Zink right in front of us. How do you feel about this, Jack?
4: Oh, I feel fine.
1: Jack, how many years have you been entering cars here at the Speedway?
4: Well, we started in 1950 when we sponsored M.A. Walker's car from Oklahoma City.
1: And what was your best finish up until now?
4: Well, Cecil finished fourth his first year as a rookie.
1: Jack, did you feel confident that Bob could do it all the way?
4: I've got that most confidence in Bob. Bob's the finest fellow we've had driving.
1: And he did a great job. Were you worried about that fuel at the end?
4: Oh, were we worried? We certainly were.
1: Because you had very little left.
4: We had 12 gallons in the reserve, and we were on the reserve for about 15 laps.
1: Well, congratulations to you, Jack, and you're going to be back again next year?
4: I think so.
1: I'll try and keep you away.
4: We've got a fine crew. This A.J. Watson is the finest mechanic in the business.
1: All right, Bob Swigert wants to say something else. Bob?
5: This is in all seriousness. The guy that deserves the credit, believe me, is A.J. Watson. This is the first time I've even finished this race, let alone win it. And the car performed beautifully. Nothing wrong. Brakes, engine, chassis, terrific. And the guys that are good pit stops and the rest of the crew, and, of course, Zink put up the money for this new car. But believe me, I think A.J., he's tremendous.
1: A wonderful sentiment there, Bob. Wonderful. Shows the great sportsmanship, giving credit to all of his crew. Bob Swigert now contentedly smoking a cigarette, and we'd like to lean over the car here and get a word or two from Mrs. Swigert. Doris, how do you feel about this?
6: Oh, I just feel wonderful.
1: Were you confident that he could go all the way?
6: Well, I feel a race is never won till it's over, so I wasn't saying anything.
1: Well, I noticed you in the garage area about 190 laps. You wouldn't come down here till it was over, would you?
6: No, I wouldn't.
1: Well, congratulations to you, Doris Swigert, Mrs. Bob Swigert. And now we want to get back and talk to the other members of the pit crew. Your name, sir?
7: Bob DeBishop.
1: How do you feel about this, Bob?
7: Great. This is a fine day for me.
1: Well, and I know you feel great for Bob, too. And your name, sir?
8: Henry Meyer.
1: Henry Myers, congratulations to you for your part. You boys did a great job. That second pit stop was timed unofficially at 43 seconds, so you were really moving. Well, now Bob is holding up a newspaper. The local newspaper already has Bob Swigert, the victor. They really made time. Now we're going to swing around the back of the car and get a word with Tony Holman, if we may. Our cord is all tangled up here. Chairman of the board of the Indianapolis Motor Speedway, and Tony, how do you feel about Bob's win?
9: Well, I've got the greatest feeling in the world about Bob. I've watched Bob for the last number of years in the Midwest. Bob is from California. Now he's in Speedway City and driving in the Midwest and around and on the national circuit. And there's no one that's better fitted to win this Indianapolis 500-mile race than Bob Swihart. He's had all the training in the world and everything to, for him to be a champion, and he is a real champion.
1: Tony, may we congratulate you once again for putting on the greatest show on earth. This was a tremendous day.
9: Well, thank you very much. It's a wonderful day. I feel very, very well about the day. Thank you.
1: All right, Tony Holman, chairman of the board of the Indianapolis Motor Speedway. Things are quieting down a little bit. Bob now is standing in the cockpit, waving to the photographers as they get their hundreds of pictures that will appear in the newspapers, on television, on the newsreels. And now he's holding the newspaper up in the air that says Bob Swihart, the victor. He is a very happy young man at this point. We talked to him just briefly, and then, of course, we wanted to step aside so that the awards could be made. But Bob said, no, sir, we want to say one thing more, and he wanted to give full credit to all of his pit crew and his owner, a typical racing sportsman, Bob Swihart from Indianapolis, who has just won the 500-mile race. Well, that's about the story from Victory Lane. Bob Swihart is still being congratulated, the BorgWarner Trophy setting up on the tail of the car, and Bob standing in the cockpit. A dramatic story, something that we didn't know in the pagoda, that Bob was running very low on fuel, and as A.J. Watson told us, he had only about a pint left, according to his estimation, possibly a little bit more, but he was sure that Bob could not have gone much farther. Well, that's about it from down here. Another great finish to a 500-mile race, and another very fine winner, Bob Swihart of Indianapolis. And now back to Sid Collins in the pagoda.
8: Thank you, Charlie Brotman, for a wonderful job in a very difficult spot, Victory Lane. Now, fans, stay tuned for the greatest spectacle in racing. The elapsed time for the winning car, number 6, driven by Bob Swihart, the John Zink Special, the winner of the 39th annual 500-mile race here at Indianapolis, 3 hours, 53 minutes, 59, and 5,300 seconds. Winning speed, 128.209 miles per hour. Last year's record, 130.840, set by the now-deceased Bill Vukovich, who lost his life in the race today, and we certainly extend our condolences and sympathy to his family and many, many friends around the world, was not a race today by Bob Swihart due to the fact the caution light was on over 30 minutes. 128.209, the record speed, not a new one, but the speed for today's 500. The Speedway Hospital tells us that Cal Nide has been taken to the Methodist Hospital here in Indianapolis for treatment of his injuries suffered in the race. The name of Chevrolet onto this year's pace car first rose to fame in the rough and tumble auto races of a half century ago. It was then that Louis Chevrolet, a strapping young man with black handlebar mustache, was setting records on sputtering, wobbly-wheeled vehicles that blazed the trail for the automotive age. The 1920 winner here at the Speedway was driven by Chevrolet's brother, Gaston Chevrolet. Here are the unofficial standings for the first 10 in this year's 500. First, number 6, Bob Swihart. Second, number 10, Tony Bettenhausen. Third, number 15, Jimmy Davies. Fourth, car number 44, Johnny Thompson. Fifth, number 77, Walt Faulkner. Sixth, number 19, Andy Linden. Seventh, number 71, Al Herman. Eighth, number 29, Pat O'Connor. Ninth, number 48, Jimmy DeWalt. 10th, number 89, Pat Flaherty. By names again in order, Bob Swihart, Tony Bettenhausen, Jimmy Davies, Johnny Thompson, Walt Faulkner, Andy Linden, Al Herman, Pat O'Connor, Jimmy DeWalt, and Pat Flaherty. 10 unofficial standings, as official as we can have them at the moment, before the tapes are checked for this year's running of the 500-mile race. Actually, the same kind of engine won the race again. Four-cylinder car. They've won 22 races here now at the Speedway. Six cylinders have won 2. Straight eights have won 15. And the V8 engine has never won. Fans, for this one day each year, Indianapolis, Indiana, plays host to those who worship speed. We become the sports capital of the world for a few hours. But the facts we learn here today and other races go to make your pleasure driving better and safer. The engineering laboratory of this 2.5-mile track makes for progress in automobile tires and other component parts of the automotive world. We hope you've enjoyed the broadcast. We'll be back in just a moment. But now stay tuned for the greatest spectacle in racing. Bob Swihart, the winner of this year's 500-mile race, started 14th in this field. Last year he came in 14th. Bob was hopeful that perhaps as a student of astrology he would have a chance to move on up. His first year he came in 26th. then 20th, then 14th, and he told us on one of these time trial broadcasts that this year he should come in about 8th by the same mathematical figuring, and next year win. Well, he's a year ahead of himself. We certainly wish him lots of luck. It'll be hard to better that. He may duplicate it next year. Now stay tuned for the greatest spectacle in racing. Well, we're staying tuned for the spectacle right here from the Speedway. We anticipated a commercial announcement at this time, so Art Baker and Carl Jorgensen, who have handled commercials here from Indianapolis, can take a breather, as can the rest of our broadcasters around this track. We certainly mourn the loss of our dear friend, Bill Vukovic, two-time winner of the 500-mile race, who lost his life in the fatal crash here today. And now, sports fans, this wraps it up for another year from the world's greatest race course. Today you've been present by radio at the crowning of Bob Schweikert of Speedway City, Indiana, originally from Los Angeles, California, a new king of speed, a name to join the immortals of automobile racing. And as the checkered flag was waved today, recall the man to whose memory we dedicate this entire 4.5-hour broadcast, Wilbur Shaw, who personified automobile racing to a greater extent than any other individual ever connected with this sport. With Wilbur Shaw's death, the world of sports lost one of its greatest all-time champions. To the victor of the 39th Annual Speed Classic, Bob Schweikert, a salute and a word of warning to guard that crown closely. There will be 32 men whose hearts beat at 270 cubic inches a minute after your prize, Bob, next year. To our broadcast technical crew, headed by Bob Minton, chief engineer, our thanks. To Bill Landrum, to Jack Folliver, Bill Dyer, Charlie Threet, Charlie Young, Cliff Luke, Ed Duncan, Johnny Walters, and Dale Leitzman, many thanks for your expert workmanship. To our broadcasters, Bill Frosch in the South Turn, Jack Shapiro for a fine job on the backstretch covering the fatal tragedy, Jim Shelton on the North Turn, Luke Walton and Greg Smith in the pits, and of course to Charlie Brockman, my right-hand man here in the pagoda, a special bouquet to you all. Also to Art Baker and Carl Jorgensen for Chevrolet, and to three-time winner Maury Rose for his expert help. Our producer, who kept the cars and the commercials from running into one another for 4.5 hours, and to Gil Berry, director of this network, for his months of planning and arranging many details, our thanks to you, too. We've been very happy to have had the Armed Forces Radio Service with us, and such far-flung bases had a chance to catch this word from home. This broadcast came to you through the facilities of WIBC, Indianapolis, Indiana. Now this is Sid Collins wishing you a very pleasant good afternoon from the Indianapolis Motor Speedway. 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
11: Hello, and thanks for joining us for a special presentation from the IndyCar Radio Network. I'm Nick Yeoman. This is First of the Flag, where we sit down with some of IndyCar's best drivers to take a look back at their first career IndyCar win, with broadcast highlights helping to tell the story. Today on First of the Flag, we look back at June 12, 2021, with the running of the Chevrolet Detroit Grand Prix on Belle Isle. The history of IndyCar racing on the streets of the Motor City dates back to 1988, and drivers like Emerson Fittipaldi, Michael Andretti, and Elio Castroneves would waste little time becoming masters in Michigan, scoring multiple wins in the late 80s, 90s, and early 2000s. In 2013, the IndyCar series decided to try something new by making the Detroit weekend a doubleheader, requiring drivers and cars to survive a pair of races on back-to-back days around the physically demanding streets of Belle Isle. You can't win Detroit if you don't survive Detroit, and nowhere was that more true than in the dramatic Saturday race in 2021. With IndyCar radio anchor Mark Janes on the call, Pato O'Ward and Alexander Rossi brought the field to the green flag.
12: The green flag flies, and this race is underway, and Alexander Rossi takes a peek to the inside of Pato O'Ward, but he's going to have to tuck in behind him. They're still running too wide back to about the first six rows, and now they settle out single file. Pato O'Ward has checked out to about a two-car length advantage as Grosjean and Ed Jones starts to separate as they set up for turn number three. Colton Hurtis set up shop right there. So O'Ward with about a half a second lead now as they head to turn number five.
13: There are a lot of tire banging further back. Simon Pagenaud is going to pick up a spot around Ryan Hunter-Reay. They are right in front of Scott Dixon. That's around in the ninth and tenth position. But your race leader is Pato O'Ward. He got a good jump, Michael, to start this race. He and Alexander Rossi starting to check out on the field.
14: Pato O'Ward already about a six-car length advantage over Alexander Rossi. Further back, a little battle for that fourth position. Ed Jones on the inside. Colton Herta wanted to take that third position away. So Colton Herta will fall back in the line. Check it. That was the battle for that fourth position. Pato O'Ward already through turn number 11. He's got himself a three-car length advantage over Alexander Rossi.
13: The strategy for many of the front runners early in the race was to give up track position and get off the Firestone alternate tires. And in the first seven laps, drivers like O'Ward, Rossi, Colton Herta, and Joseph Newgarden would all make early pit stops, and that was seemingly what triggered the survival aspect of racing in Detroit. First, it was Newgarden's team failing to secure his right rear tire, causing the driver to lose a wheel after a pit exit battle with Herta. A lap later, Belle Isle would reach out and end the day for Ryan Hunter-Reay when the veteran tagged the turn four wall. The most significant incident, however, would involve Swedish driver Felix Rosenqvist on lap 24 when a stuck throttle hurled him into the turn 6 tire barrier with enough force to move to the retaining wall and throw some of the tires up and over the fence. Rosenqvist would take a trip to a local hospital but would survive to race again. The red flag from Rosenqvist's accident would hand the lead over to Will Power, and the strategy seemed in his favor to score his third Detroit win. The only problem is he had a hungry driver right on his heels with an equally good race car in the form of Marcus Ericsson competing in his first season for Chip Ganassi Racing. He's got a nice charge down the back straightaway. Michael, he's going to try to get around Will Power as they head to you in turn seven.
14: He goes to the outside, now looks to the inside. All over the rear wing of Will Power is Marcus Ericsson, hustling that husky chocolate Honda. Here comes Marcus Ericsson, now drops back three car lengths. But boy, he had a handful trying to get around Will Power, was able to get up to that rear wing, lost a couple of positions in this lower portion of the course.
13: Ericsson would pressure Power for more than 30 laps around Belle Isle, but simply could not find the perfect spot to pass the multiple-time IndyCar champion. That was until the moment of the race happened with six laps to go with a late accident involving Romain Grosjean.
12: Full course caution, the 51 of Romain Grosjean, who was running in the 19th position. And so with six laps to go, Davey Hamilton, what Will Power did not want to happen was a caution to come out onto the course.
15: Yeah, he did not want that, but in all honesty, it's probably going to be about two to three laps to go probably by the time they get this cleaned up. And it is single file restart. I think Will's in the catbird seat. He gets to control the start. It seems like he has a little bit of speed over Ericsson, so I think he'll still be okay. And watching the replay, he just got it. Looks like he locked up the gonna red flag it. Interesting. Gonna have red flag, guys. So that more laps, but I still think Power is gonna be in control.
13: IndyCar would make the decision to red flag the race in an attempt to give race fans an exciting green flag finish. All cars would pull onto pit lane and sit while the safety team cleaned up Grosjean's accident. It gave Ericsson a chance to plan his attack of how he could pull off the pass on Will Power in the closing laps to secure his first IndyCar win. But then fate decided to step in and decide the strategy for him.
12: All the cars have refired. All of the cars except for the leader, Will Power, car number 12. They've got the starter in the rear of that car, Davey, and that car will not fire. There are crew members inside the cockpit with Will Power trying to get that car refired. Ryan Marine, you've got to look at what's going on.
16: Taking a close look, they're pushing that car right now. They've got the starter at the back. They're doing everything in their power to try and get the Verizon 5G Chevrolet started for the leader. And as they do so, the field leaves without Will Power, who is stuck on pit lane. The engine will not refire for the race leader.
13: A roasted ECU would be the downfall for Power during the red flag, but the shocking turn of events seemed to surprise everyone but Ericsson, who admits he had a premonition that something was going to help him win that day.
17: I don't know, it was weird because, you know, when we came in on that red flag, I just felt somehow that this red flag is going to help me win this race, and I thought it was just because I got to get an opportunity to sort of attack him on the restart, but then when that happened, it was almost like, all right, that's good. Let's do this. Let's win this race. So it was strange. I just knew somehow that this was my day.
12: Let's see if that Husky Chocolate stays cool under pressure here as they start to stack up behind him. Pottawa Ward takes a peek to the inside of Takuma Sato. Rinus VK does. An issue for Sato on the restart. He's going to lose a couple of positions. He's going to tumble back to the fourth position as both VK and Award work their way around Takuma Sato.
18: This is exactly what Marcus Ericsson wanted to see as they battle for second, third, fourth, and for fifth as Simon Pagenaud stuffs it up the inside of the 18 of Ed Jones. They're both going to lose a spot to Graham Rahal and Santino Ferrucci, who's leaning on Simon Pagenaud at the exit of turn number four. Mark, they're banging wheels all over the place.
12: Yep, now Santino Ferrucci is going to grab a spot. It looks like also Alexander Rossi is looking to pick up a position. Meanwhile, down the back straightaway, Marcus Ericsson leads Rinus VK to Michael Young.
14: Yeah, 3-car length advantage for Marcus Ericsson, but that battle is on for second. It's Rinus VK and Pottawa Ward. Rinus VK about to have on Pottawa Ward. He'll wiggle ever so slightly behind Rinus VK, breaking into turn number eight. Marcus Ericsson checking out about 5 car lengths. That's a great battle. Second, it's right there. Pottawa Ward trying to get around VK.
12: So it's Ericsson, VK, and Pottawa Ward, the top three. Takuma Sato tumbled to fourth. Rahal is fifth. Ferrucci is sixth. Rossi is seventh. Ed Jones is eighth. Scott Dixon is ninth. Simon Pagenaud on that last lap, with all that was going on between turns three and six, Simon Pagenaud lost a couple of positions. Ericsson with the advantage now of 0.4 seconds as they appeared to finally get Will Power's car restarted, but he is mired deep in the field, 2 laps down in the 19th position. The leader, 2 laps from victory lane for his first career win in the NTT IndyCar Series, is Marcus Ericsson, leading Rinus VK and Pottawa Ward.
18: It was a great restart, but Ericsson has not gotten away and run away and hid, because VK and O'Ward giving chase. They set up for the right-hander of turn number six, Marcus Ericsson, in that red and white car, trying to pull away. He's got about a 4-car length advantage over VK. O'Ward's car got a little crossed up as they all head to turn seven.
14: That advantage for Marcus Ericsson has closed. Rinus VK has about a 6-car length disadvantage to Marcus Ericsson. Again, Pottawa Ward tries to stuff it into turn number eight and get underneath the rear wing there of Rinus VK. 2 car lengths back is Pottawa Ward, but the leader, Marcus Ericsson, 4 car lengths through 11.
12: Yeah, and Ericsson is starting to stretch it out a little bit. He's gotten it up to 0.9 seconds, but the battle is for the second position between the young guns, Rinus VK and Pottawa Ward. Pottawa Ward is right there in the tire tracks of Rinus VK, waiting for him to make the smallest of error as they head back to the start-finish line, and they see the white flag. 1 lap to go for Marcus Ericsson, trying to get to victory lane. The lead 0.7 seconds. Seeing how the podium shakes out. The front three have all but checked out now. Ericsson, VK, and O'Ward setting up for turn number four.
18: It is the 37th career IndyCar start for Marcus Ericsson. He's seen teammates Scott Dixon and Alex Palou both go to victory lane already this season, and the advantage looks to be growing a bit through turn number five. The advantage is 4 car lengths over Rinus VK. Back to the right for the final time in through turn number six as he'll jump on the accelerator. Michael, it looks good. Marcus Ericsson pulling away here on the final lap.
14: He finished as the runner-up last year, a 7th car length advantage over Rinus VK. The leader, Marcus Ericsson, the unassuming Swede, trying to get his first NTT IndyCar Series win. Meanwhile, that battle for second, it continues on. Rinus VK with a 0.5 car length advantage over Pottawa Ward, but here comes Marcus Ericsson through 11 for the final time.
12: Marcus Ericsson competed in Formula One for 5 seasons with Sauber from 2015 to 2018. A lot of folks were very, very surprised when he made the decision to come to the NTT IndyCar Series. It's been a slow and steady climb to prominence for Marcus Ericsson. Twin checkers out, and for the first time in his NTT IndyCar Series career, he will go to victory lane at Belle Isle. Rinus VK finishes second. Pottawa Ward is third. Takuma Sato is fourth. And Graham Rahal completes the top five. How about another first-time winner in the NTT IndyCar Series?
16: It is a very happy victory lane for the Husky Chocolate Chip Ganassi Racing Team. Marcus Ericsson, you are an NTT IndyCar Series race winner. Congratulations.
19: Yeah, thank you. That sounds pretty good to me.
16: It does indeed, and it happened in what has to be described as some very strange circumstances, when the team told you to go, to pass Will Power because he couldn't get his car started. What went through your mind?
20: Yeah, I mean, I thought for once, you know, I've been here now, it's my third year, and it's been a lot of bad luck. I don't want to blame bad luck, but it's been not a lot of good luck, let's put it that way. And then I think today what happened was, you know, it was just my day, I think. And obviously I feel sorry for Will. He did a tremendous job there, and, you know, he deserved to be up there. You know, I wanted to fight it out with him for the win in the end there, but still, I'll take it. You know, I won the race, and we won the race, and it was a team effort, and I'm so happy.
16: You had a successful career in Formula One, but there your ability to win is limited by who you drive for. You came to IndyCar to win races, to show your talent, and now you've done it. It was a big celebration when you got out of that car. What were your emotions when you finally got to celebrate jumping out and joining your team?
20: You know, 10 years since I won a race. You know, it's a very long time. Like I say, F1 is tough because if you're not in the right team, you don't have really the chance to win. And that was me for 5 years. I came over here to IndyCar with that fire to try and win again. And I worked really hard. And I've had people believe in me, both in the team, but also back home, you know, supporting me and believing in me. And to get to victory lane just means a lot.
16: How are you going to celebrate tonight when you've got to do it all over again tomorrow?
20: I don't know. I'll just soak this in and celebrate today. And then, you know, if we get one, why don't go for two?
13: Ericsson would not be done winning in 2021 as he'd score career win number two just a few weeks later in the inaugural Music City Grand Prix in Nashville. And as for win number three, that would come with a bottle of milk as the sneaky Swede would streak his way into racing immortality, winning the 106th running of the Indianapolis 500. But every driver remembers their first win, and Detroit will remain special to Marcus Ericsson for years to come.
17: Yeah, I think the first thing was that we had a really strong package that day, you know, a good race car, and I always felt comfortable in Detroit. I had my first podium in the IndyCar Series in Detroit in 19, so I always feel good there. I think that particular race, you know, we had some good strategy calls from the pit wall, and I was doing some good overtakes when it was crucial for the race, and then sort of put ourselves in a position to fight for the win. And then in the end, with the red flag and Will's problem, you know, we got the opportunity and we took it. So it was a very special day, you know, a day I will always remember. You know, that first win is always super, super special and important. So, yeah, it's something I have, always with me.
21: Prior to the red flag, I went back and watched it. Your pace was strong. I mean, you were right there hanging with Will, and he's, I mean, one of the best in the business on some of those street courses.
17: Yeah, for sure. I think me and Will was the class of the field that day, and we were pulling away by a long way, you know. So we were definitely, the class of the field that day. And I felt like I had more pace than Will, but obviously it's difficult to overtake, and I was just following in his gearbox trying to, you know, pressure him and see if he was going to do any mistakes. And then, you know, the red flag came, and I was really pumped to get an opportunity to try and overtake him on the restart. And then, unfortunately, he had his issue. But still, you know, we were there to take that opportunity and grab it with both hands.
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2: 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But did you know there is a secret in your contract that allows another company to refinance any car payment to try and lower it? 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
7: P.J. Foyt, winner of the Golden Anniversary 500-mile race.
8: Al Unser, the checkered flag, the winner of the 1970 Indianapolis 500-mile race.
9: Number four, the Pennzoil Chaparral, his hands in the air. Johnny Rutherford wins the 1980 Indianapolis 500-mile race. John Cock, Mears makes a try. John Cock wins it by less than one-tenth of a second. The Indianapolis 500 has a new champion as Danny Sullivan has won the 69th Indianapolis 500. One more time to go. Here they come. The checkered flag is out. The gear makes a move. Little Al wins by just a few tenths of a second. The 1996 Indianapolis 500 is won by Buddy Lazier. Eddie Cheever wins the 1998 82nd running of the Indianapolis 500-mile race.
10: Live coverage on the 85th Indianapolis 500 is brought to you in part by Oldsmobile, the all-new 270-horsepower Bravada, the official pace vehicle of the Indy 500. By Pennzoil, the official motor oil of the Indy Racing Northern Light Series and the Indianapolis 500. By Nokia, the preferred mobile phone of the Indianapolis 500. From the track to the road, Delco Remy, starting the world. By Firestone, America's tire since 1900. And by Marsh, the supermarket of choice for the Indianapolis 500. 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
6: Good morning, good afternoon, and good evening to all of you listening across the country and around the world. I'm Mike King, welcoming you to live coverage of Indy Racing on the Indianapolis Motor Speedway Radio Network. It is race day at the Brickyard, and we are less than 1 hour away from the start of the 85th running of the Indianapolis 500-mile race. Skies are overcast, but the weatherman is saying, at least at this point, that we should have no trouble getting in 500 miles of racing here today. Which driver will win the first 500 of the new millennium? We've assembled a talented team of announcers that will bring you all of today's action. And in 3.5 to 4 hours, we should have an answer for you. Pole sitter Scott Sharp, who qualified the Oldsmobile-powered Delphi Automotive Systems Kelly Racing Dallara at 226.037 miles per hour, will be joined on the front row by Greg Gray and the Team Menard Johns Manville Dallara and Robbie Gordon in the A.J. Foyt Richard Childress Racing Conseco Dallara. Those three drivers will bring the field to the green flag in just about 55 minutes. The final countdown to the start of the 85th Indianapolis 500-mile race is underway. Indianapolis Motor Speedway, we want to say welcome to the worldwide shortwave coverage of the LaSalle Broadcasting, WHRI, WHRA, and KWHR. To those of you listening to us today on WJKF in Baltimore, Maryland, on KASR in Conway, Arkansas, and on WING in Dayton, Ohio, live radio coverage of the 85th running of the Indianapolis 500-mile race on the Indianapolis Motor Speedway radio network. Let's get right to the drivers as the engine warm-up below us. We see the 33 cars on the grid, thousands of fans filling the seats at this Palace of Speed, and we should see a great race here today. One of the drivers that certainly has an opportunity to win his first Indianapolis 500 is standing by with a lady who is making her debut here at Indianapolis, but a regular on the rest of our Indy Racing Northern Light Series coverage, Kim Morris. Kim?
11: Thank you, Mike. The Kelly Racing Dallaras are starting nose to tail on the grid today. Mark Dismore will roll off from the inside of row two. Mark, you've said you prefer starting fourth rather than third, so inside must be the place to be.
12: Now, from a sponsor standpoint for Delphi and Bryant, I would love to be outside the front row, but from a standpoint of for racing reasons, I'd rather be on the inside of row two. It gives you options. I mean, I can go left, and if you're stuck out on the high side, your options are pretty limited.
11: Tom Kelly said one of the proudest moments of his entire racing career has been giving you the opportunity to show what you've got. You just can't say enough about what you guys have been able to accomplish this month of May.
12: Well, Tom Kelly's a unique individual. I mean, he's for sure the most special car owner, team owner in this garage area. Tom's probably, I've never met anybody like Tom. He's a man of his word to the letter. He's just an amazing individual, and him and his dad, Jim, have done so much for my family and Scott Sharp as well. I mean, they do everything they say they're going to do and more, and that's hard to find in any business, and especially in probably in the racing community.
11: Good luck to you today, Mark.
12: Thank you.
11: To Mike Lewis.
13: Greg Ray likes the view from up front. Your fourth straight front row start. Good luck.
14: Yeah, thank you very much. It's a great place to start, and historically for me, it hasn't been any good luck because our finishes haven't been where we wanted them. But you know, Team Menard has we have a really great foundation here, great team. We have really good team chemistry, and you know, I think we have a good car today. But if you look back in the field, there's 33 of the most fierce competitors, so it's going to be a long, hard day here.
13: You started first and finished first in Atlanta. You'd like to do that again?
14: Well, I tell you what, we've won twice at Atlanta. Atlanta's been extremely kind to me and Team Menard, and I could only wish for a weekend like we had at Atlanta. You know, that was a great weekend for us, but I kind of have a feeling this is going to be a lot more work. It's going to be a lot more competitive, and I think everybody rises to the challenge. I think they really have their game face on for the Indy 500.
13: Greg Ray starts from the middle of row one. Let's go to Adam Alexander.
15: Robbie Gordon making his seventh start here at the Indianapolis 500 today. He's been a talented driver here. Four top tens and six starts. Robbie, what have you got for this talented field today?
16: Man, probably the most competitive field I've ever raced against at the Indianapolis 500. You know, you've got IRL teams on the front row. Got kart teams. Got Tony Stewart back here, myself. I think the race is going to be very, very, very exciting. Most important thing for us with the A.J. Foyt Conseco car is to be around at the end. And if we're in the position and we do our homework right, be around to win.
15: You've been a part of race day at many different facilities. How is the Indianapolis Motor Speedway race day different than any other?
16: Well, it seems like on odd years, I've had my best show. In 95, we came close to winning. 97 was leading and caught on fire. 99 ran out of fuel on the last lap leading. You know, maybe 2001 could be our year. The team is very well prepared. We've worked as hard as we possibly can, and that's part of the game. You know, you can only prepare as much as you can prepare, and I feel these guys have done the best job they could possibly do on my car. I think I've had a very calm, very smooth month. And the most important thing is to be around at the end. And if we do a job better than everybody else in the field, we'll get to victory lane.
15: Robbie Gordon with a lot of support at Indianapolis as he made the walk from the garage area to the front straightaway here. A lot of cheers. He qualifies third with a speed of 224.994. Let's go back upstairs to Mike King.
6: Robbie Gordon getting set to start on the front row for the first time of his career here at the Indianapolis Motor Speedway. Now let's go back downstairs. Howdy Bell is standing by with Tony George.
17: Right here in front of this beautiful pagoda here at the Indianapolis Motor Speedway, we're standing with CEO and President of the Indianapolis Motor Speedway Corporation, Tony George. Tony, tell us your feelings here this morning. Are they any different than they were when you were a youngster?
18: Well, I suppose they are. I'm just happy to be here, Howdy. You know, it's great every morning to get up and come in and watch all the fans start to pour in at 5 a.m. and kind of watch everything kind of build for the start.
17: You still feel an excitement, I'm sure. At least I do every race day. You know, I'm all geared up,
18: yeah,
17: ready to go.
18: It's always, every year, it's the most exciting moment in the 365 days. So I continue to feel a lot of the same emotions and whatnot that I'm sure all the people that continue to come out here do.
17: You've made some wonderful strides here at the Indianapolis Motor Speedway with the new media center, the WorldCom Plex, and the new pagoda. It's beautiful what you've done.
18: Well, thank you. It feels good to finally have it finished, and it's been a little tough the last few years while we've been trying to construct it all, and hopefully the fans understand that, you know, we had to put up with a little bit of inconvenience, but now I think the comments have been very good. Thanks.
17: Thank you very much, Tony George. Back up to the tower.
6: Tony George, of course, the president and CEO of the Indianapolis Motor Speedway, the founder of the Indy Racing League. 11 rows of three gridded now on the front straight here at the Indianapolis Motor Speedway as we count down the final minutes before the start of the 85th Indianapolis 500. Race day at the Indianapolis Motor Speedway, the 85th running of the Indianapolis 500-mile race. Now just 45 minutes away from the start. Gilles DeFerrin back at the Indianapolis Motor Speedway for the first time since 1995. He's standing by with Mike Lewis.
13: From the middle of row two, Gilles DeFerrin will take the red and white Penske colors out there looking for victory number 11 for Roger. Good luck.
19: Thank you very much. I mean, I'm certainly excited to be here today, and I guess we'll have to wait and see what happens.
13: It's your second start. Your first start was in 1995. You had some bad luck on lap one. I hate to bring that up.
19: No, obviously that was a very unfortunate thing that happened to us. I collected a wheel from an accident that happened ahead of me. So hopefully none of that this year.
13: Well, we wish you all the best today and welcome back.
19: Thank you.
13: Let's go to Adam Alexander.
15: Robbie McGee starts 14th in the 85th running of the Indianapolis 500. Robbie, thoughts getting together for the big race. What do you think as we get ready to go racing?
20: Well, you know, hopefully the weather will hold out. Obviously, this is a pretty stressful time for a driver. We got the butterflies flying pretty good in our stomachs. You know, really, I've thought it over in my head several, you know, 100 times. You can't pre-plan a start of a race. We just got to go out there, fall into line. We're not going to be doing anything overly aggressive because this is very much an attrition race. So we're just going to go out there, fall into our pace, and run a consistent pace throughout the race and hope it's fast enough.
15: You finished fifth here in 99. Can you get another top five finish here today?
20: I think we certainly can. I mean, we have the car to do it, but there's probably also, you know, 15 other cars that have the car to do it. It's going to be... there's been times where if you drove around long enough, you get a top 10. That ain't going to be the case today. You're going to have to fight hard for a top 10 here.
15: Robbie McGee rolls off 14th in his third Indianapolis 500.
6: Robbie McGee, the 1999 Indianapolis 500 Rookie of the Year. Johnny Parsons, Jr., a 12-time starter in this great race. His dad, a winner of this race in 1950. Is that right, JP? And
14: yes.
6: He is joining us here in the booth, as he does at each of our Indy Racing Northern Lights Series events. And we're going to be talking to him momentarily. First, though, JP, let's get back downstairs to Mike Lewis, who has certainly one of the drivers considered to be a favorite today, Jeff Ward.
13: Jeff Ward has started and finished four straight Indianapolis 500-mile races, and a lot of people are picking you to be one of the front runners.
21: Well, that's nice to hear. I mean, I have been there at the end of every race, and that's the key to this race, is saving your equipment and making it to the end without any mistakes, and the team that makes the least mistakes wins this race. So, and you got to be fast. I believe we have a fast car, and... you know, we just need to see how our cards get played out and make it to the end and race who we have to race.
13: Your car will be very easy to pick out with the pink colors of Aerosmith.
21: Yeah, Aerosmith came on board last week, and we're real excited about it. The car looks fabulous, and you can't miss it. So we wouldn't like, we'd love to be in the winner's circle with Aerosmith on the car. It'd be great.
13: And you've got a new partner named Stefan Gregoire.
21: Yeah, he had some problems over the other team getting the car in, and we were safely in the field, and we'd done our long runs, and we were able to work a deal out with him to get him in the car to qualify, which is a tribute to the Heritage Motorsports team for how good a car we had, because he got no time and did great laps in the warm-ups on carb day. He was fast, so it's nice to have a teammate out there that's going to be quick, and we can work together if possible.
13: He does triathlons for fun, and 500 miles today for Jeff Ward. Let's go to Adam.
15: Donnie Beachler starts this afternoon's event in the 28th position. Many thought he wouldn't be here, but he was able to get a ride with A.J. Foyt. He rolls off in the 27th position. Donnie, what do you think here today?
0: Well, I think hopefully the weather will cooperate, number one, and A.J. and his guys, Harris, they've produced fantastic race cars. We've got Yellow Corporation that came on board from Dick Simon's crew. Actually, Dick Simon's crew will be crewing my car for me during the race. So I'm happy. I think we got a good race car. I think if the weather lays up, we'll have a great race.
15: You start 27th, but you were the fastest qualifier on day three of qualifying a week ago. Can you go to the front, and what is the strategy to get to the front?
0: Well, our qualifying setup and our race setups are two different things, and I think in this situation we are so far back that we need to actually pace ourselves, get sorted out the first 20, 30 laps, and then go race in the last 100 miles of this thing.
15: Donnie Beachler, a career best finish last year of 12th. He rolls off 27th here today.
6: Donnie Beachler, an outstanding sprint car driver who calls Springfield, Illinois home, and this guy can do it on the dirt. He can do it on pavement. He's just an excellent all-around driver. Let's go back, Johnny Parsons, Jr., to some of the statements Robbie McGee made about this race and the feelings that he has, and you put it in pretty good terms, something we can all understand just a few moments ago when we were talking.
1: Yeah, Robbie McGee talked about butterflies in your stomach. That's kind of an understatement to give you an idea of what a driver is going through now. We'll all remember, nobody's going to forget the morning of Christmas morning, when you first wake up, before you get out of bed and you get to that Christmas tree and see what Santa left. That's kind of the anxiety, anticipation, eagerness these guys feel. And Donnie Beachler talked about his game plan a little bit. Stay on the lead lap, stay out there, keep your nose clean, and then later on go racing. When the adrenaline gets going and you get to racing somebody you like to race with and you're comfortable with and you want to gain a spot or two, that all might just go right out the window. The adrenaline will take over.
6: But as for right now, the ultimate in anticipation, right?
1: Oh, yeah, absolutely.
6: Hey, MBNA America Bank proud to sponsor for the first time the MBNA Pole Award at the Indianapolis 500 on May 20th. Scott Sharp of Kelly Racing captured the pole and received $100,000 and a specially designed trophy courtesy of MBNA. MBNA now sponsors the Pole Award at all 13 of the Indy Racing Northern Light Series events. Now, stay tuned for the greatest spectacle in racing. Back at the Indianapolis Motor Speedway, race day is upon us. The 85th running of the 500-mile race. The start now just 37 minutes away. A guy who's going to be very busy today, both here in Indianapolis and in Charlotte, North Carolina, standing by with Kim Morris.
11: If auto racing had an Ironman competition, this would be it. On Tony Stewart's ambitious agenda today, 500 miles in Indy, followed by a helicopter ride, a jet ride, another helicopter ride, then 600 miles in Charlotte. As in most things, Tony, timing is key.
22: Yeah, but the good thing is I think the weather's going to play in our favor today. All we got to worry about right now is really the race. So, just really thankful to Target Chip Ganassi Racing and all the people from Target as well as all the people from Home Depot that made all this happen for us. To get two retailers in the same category to work together to help somebody realize their dream, that really makes you feel proud to be associated with both groups. So just really happy. Looking forward to a good day, really confident. Our car drove great in carb day, and we didn't spend 2 hours. I didn't have the luxury of having all 2 hours, so we got about a half hour of running in before we had to leave, and we never ran on light loads, but the car on a full tank of fuel felt great. So if we can get it to drive good on a fuel tank, I think we're going to be pretty happy with the results.
11: You're looking very fit. Is this the result of Al Shuford's work?
22: Oh yeah, Dr. Al, he's about to wear me out. I probably know him more about health food than anything else right now. But I got to eat some pizza last night, which I wanted to do. And got
11: is that Pizza King pizza by any chance?
22: Oh, absolutely. So I got a little bit of grease in my system. So I'm not back to my normal eating routine yet. And I'm not sure I'll go all the way back to it. I'm seeing results and I'm feeling results. So it's something we'll probably stick with for a while.
11: He looks very healthy, and he's ready to go today for the Indy 500. To Adam Alexander.
15: Davey Hamilton joins us now, starting this afternoon in the 26th position. You were just talking to Tony Stewart. Were you guys talking racing or dieting, working out? What are you guys talking about, Davey?
23: Actually, we were talking about his dirt car last night with Lesoski, winning the first main event in Charlotte. And
2: And I know Tony, I know he's had a guy come in and keep him in shape and on a good diet, but, you know, one advantage that Tony has, he's one hell of a race driver, so I don't know if you have to be in shape or not, man. He knows how to push the paddle, and some of us do have to stay in shape to stay in the saddle, but, hopefully we all have a good day today, though.
15: You guys start 26th. What is the key to going forwards today?
2: Well, you know, obviously we have to have a good car, and I really feel confident in the car right now. I think that we could, conditions are a little cool, a little windy, but, I feel we have a good balanced car and full tanks, and hopefully we can just move up as the day goes on. It's back where we're at. The leaders are going to be coming up on us quick, so we're going to do all we can to stay on the lead lap and then just hope at the end that we're in contention for a front-run spot.
15: Davey Hamilton starting the 85th Indianapolis 500, 26th. Let's go now to Mike Lewis.
13: Michael Andretti starts 21st in the Archipelago Motorola car, and you're teamed here with some interesting people, Barry and Kim Green, you race with them in kart, and Team Panther, and they've taken Sam Hornish to two victories already this year. Good luck.
3: Thank you. It's been really a great marriage, a great team to be with, and the two sides have worked together, I think, learned from each other, I think we have a really good car, both myself and Sam, so we're really looking forward to the race.
13: You and your dad, Mario, have a great relationship. You travel everywhere, race everywhere together. Will we someday see Marco, Marissa, or Luca in an Indy car?
3: Well, right now I think Marco's the best bet at the moment. He's racing go-karts, doing pretty well, and Marissa, probably not, but Luca, a little too early to tell.
13: Michael Andretti, welcome back. Adam Alexander.
15: Ari Leyendyke starting this afternoon in his 16th Indianapolis 500. Ari, if experience means anything, you'll win today, no doubt about it. You came back to win this race out of retirement. Can you win your third Indianapolis 500 here today?
5: It's going to take a lot of hard work and a good car, good pit stops. It's going to take everything to go perfect because as we've discussed a couple of weeks now, this is such a deep and competitive field. That everything has to go right in order to win this race, but hopefully it'll be a safe one. Everybody will be celebrating something tonight, and who wins.
15: As we said, experience is on your side. What have you picked up in the last 15 years that can help you win your third here today?
5: Well, looking at what I've done wrong and what I've done right, looking at what others have done wrong and right, and you just kind of put that in your in the back of your mind. You try to remember all these things that can go wrong that you have to take care of, and hopefully it's enough today.
15: Ari Leyendyke starting on the outside of row two today. Let's go back upstairs to Mike King.
23: Ari, one of four former winners in the field here today, representing six wins, and we are very much looking forward to our four former winners competing here today in what should be a very deep field. Chris Economaki is the dean of American Motorsports Journalist. Of course, he is the editor of National Speed Sport News, one of the most respected, if not the most respected, racing publication in this country. Proud to have you, Chris, joining us once again here in the booth, and we should have a heck of a race here today.
24: Well, I'll tell you something, Mike. Over the years, poets, historians, and explorers have voiced concerns over the sun, the moon, the stars, and the weather. And those concerns are of paramount interest here at the Indianapolis Motor Speedway right now. The invasion into auto racing by high technology has resulted in racing cars that are more temperamental and vacillating than some mothers-in-law. With the racing car of today now fully adjustable, the unexpected change in today's weather, reminiscent of the cold of 1992, has presented crew chiefs and engineers with a major problem. Though they're not putting overcoats on their charges, they are tinkering with suspension settings, tire pressures, and engine criteria in hopes of adapting their temperamental mounts to this unseasonably chilly day. Drivers also admit to some concern, not having turned the wheel at these new settings, for cars behave differently every time a wrench is put on a key bolt. So, when the checkered flag waves later today, it will be a driver who gets the cheers, but standing behind he or her in the pits will be someone in a team uniform wearing a broad smile, the winning crew chief.
23: No doubt about that, Chris, and as always, great to have you here, and we look forward to hearing you throughout the day.
24: Thanks
23: very
24: much.
23: Enjoy the race. All of us at the Indianapolis Motor Speedway Radio Network would like to take a moment to send our best wishes to several good friends. Clarence Cagle, who came on board when Tony Holman bought the Indianapolis Motor Speedway in 1945 and served as track superintendent for more than 30 years, is listening to us today at his home in Florida along with his wife, Gladys. Now, Clarence is missing his first 500-mile race since 1946. So to Clarence and Gladys, please know that you are certainly missed here, and we hope to see you back at the Speedway next year. We'd also like to say hello to Bob Forbes, who's listening to us today on WSJX AM 1300, our affiliate in Terre Haute, Indiana. Bob spent more than two decades as part of this network. He was part of the first pit reporter to be equipped with wireless technology. Bob was also the first network reporter to talk on air to a U.S. president. Bob, from all of us, we hope you're enjoying today's broadcast. And we'd like to send get well wishes to Billy Haroon, grandson of 1911 Indianapolis 500 winner Ray Haroon. Billy was on his way to Indy from Montana and was scheduled to drive the Marmon Wasp today, but he suffered a stroke during the trip. And we're happy to report that Billy is recovering in Harlan, Iowa. Billy, we're sorry you couldn't be here in person to celebrate the 90th anniversary of your granddad's win. Get well soon and enjoy the broadcast. Downstairs, we've got our pole sitter standing by with Kim Morris.
11: You can't say enough about Scott Sharp's month of May. He won the pole. He was fastest during carb day practice. And his Kelly Racing crew won the pit stop challenge Thursday. Scott, about the only way to top this off would be a cool sip of milk and a ring of flowers, I'd say.
4: Well, it surely is the only way to top it off. The whole Delphi Kelly team's been really blessed. We've had a great month. We've really picked the pace up, I think, of the team. And, you know, it's a completely different animal now, though. 200 laps, 500 miles, you got to get there to be in contention. And so the focus certainly changes, but I think we're ready.
11: Certainly many factors involved in getting you here. You credit your engineer, you credit the crew, and you certainly give good credit to Ilmore.
4: But all those elements play a big role. You know, it really is a team effort. Ilmore's done a fantastic job. And, the team's been great. My engineer Jeff Britton's called some great calls. Tom Kelly's doing my strategy today. I can't say enough about the entire team. Each guy is just, in my mind, an all-star. And I'd sure like nothing more than to be able to bring a victory home for them.
11: What a great view he has, starting from the number one spot today, Scott Sharp.
23: Scott Sharp qualified that Delphi Automotive Systems Dallara out of the Kelly Racing Stable at 226.037 miles an hour. Stay tuned for the greatest spectacle in racing. Back at the Indianapolis Motor Speedway, it's an overcast day in Indianapolis, but the forecast is looking pretty good for the next 3 or 4 hours, and it appears that we will get this one in rain-free at least. We are knocking on wood and keeping our fingers crossed at this point. Mike King and the entire Indianapolis Motor Speedway Radio Network crew. History is going to be made today before the green flag even falls. Chuck Marlowe, you've got the lady that's going to make that history.
7: Standing here with me. Elaine, you have to be very excited right now.
8: I am very excited. This is a big day for me.
7: How much practice have you had on the track?
8: Well, fortunately, I've had a lot of time to practice, so I feel pretty confident about the driving. It's just the waiting.
7: You have a certain procedure that you're going to have to follow on the track, and that's the formula that you've been sticking with in your practice. Am I correct?
8: Absolutely, and I'll be on a wire to race control, and they'll give me increments of which I should speed up to.
7: About how fast will you bring them down?
8: I'm going to start out in the first lap about 45, and I'll bring it into the pit maybe about 105, 110.
7: Okay, now I have to ask you this question. Have you had any aside information or suggestions from your husband, John?
8: Just get back real quick.
7: Okay. Elaine, thank you very much. Good luck to you. Enjoy the day. Best of luck.
23: So Elaine Irwin Mellencamp will become the first woman in the history of this event to pace the field in the first SUV to ever pace this event, the beautiful 2002 Oldsmobile Bravada. Guy who knows a little bit about pacing the field, both from the leader's car in the race and from the pace cars, Johnny Rutherford. Lone Star JR, the three-time 500 champion. Looks like it's going to be a pretty good race day here, JR.
9: Oh, it's incredible. You know, we're seeing a lot of firsts, a lot of new things. The lady pace car driver, the SUV is a pace car. All the pomp and pageantry is the same, the color. It's beautiful here. We've had some inclement weather leading up to this, but now we're seeing everything unfold, and it's going to be a great race, a lot of competition.
23: See all 33 drivers on the Yard of Bricks posing for what's going to be a pretty nice picture.
9: Yes, that's something new. Wish they had done that when I was still competing, but they used to do that years ago. They'd line the drivers up with some of the crews and the accessory people across the start-finish line, and And it's good to see them going back, because that'll be a picture that people will cherish, you know, with all of the starters of this year's Indianapolis 500.
23: You know what Alain Irwin Mellencamp to some degree is going through. It is not an easy task to drive a pace car, particularly for an event of this magnitude.
9: No, it isn't, because you've got all of the eyes of the world on you, and you cannot miscue. So she's a delightful lady. I have driven around with her in the pace car to see that she's got all of the right points and everything, and she's listened to her on her interview. She's got it all down. It's come off the track and let the guys have it and go racing. So I think we're going to see, as I said, a great race today. Very close field. It's going to be something to watch.
23: Pre-race ceremonies continue here at the greatest race course in the world. We are 23 minutes and counting to the start of the 85th Indianapolis 500. Now, stay tuned for the greatest spectacle in racing. Back at the Indianapolis Motor Speedway on this Memorial Day weekend, Indy Racing on the Indianapolis Motor Speedway Radio Network, the big one, the Indianapolis 500, just minutes away from seeing the green flag. Want to say welcome to our servicemen and servicewomen listening worldwide over the facility of Armed Forces Radio Network. Also to those of you listening to us in Syracuse, New York on WHEN. In Allen, Texas on KESN, Independence, Missouri on WHB, we hope that all of you are enjoying today's coverage of the Indianapolis 500-mile race. Donald Davidson, the foremost authority on this great event, is here with us as always. And Donald, certainly today's event is shaping up to be a classic.
10: Yeah, and once again, the colors, it's overcast, so the colors are more vibrant than usual. And we're looking off to the west, and it's overcast, but we don't see any rain coming, so maybe we can get this one in. It's rained on 9 of the last 10 race days, and at least 3 where we got them in, and there'd be a heavy downpour within 10, 15 minutes of the race being over.
23: Well, you know, we had a beautiful morning, actually, the beautiful start to the morning,
10: yeah.
23: Bright blue sky and a lot of sunshine. However, about an hour and a half ago, the clouds rolled back in, and we've had this low-pressure system.

Let's join public address announcer Dave Calabro as we get set for the playing of our national anthem, sung by Steven Tyler of Aerosmith.

Amen. On a horn of Africa. Indianapolis 500.

0: Well, an interesting version of the national anthem from Steven Tyler of Aerosmith fame, and one that I think many of us will remember for quite a while. Coming up next, the invocation, which will be delivered by Archbishop Daniel Buchline from Indianapolis as we await Archbishop Buchline to move to the microphone. Once again, the field of 33 gridded below us, literally surrounded each of the rows, surrounded by hundreds, and they will soon begin making their way back to the pits. Now let's go back to the track public address system for the announcement of the invocation.
1: Of Indianapolis, His Excellency Daniel Buchline.
2: Let us pray. Lord God, we invoke your presence upon this greatest spectacle in racing, the 85th Indianapolis 500-mile race. We come as peoples of the world, of many faith traditions, from other countries and from our own home. We speak many languages, yet, O God, we are one family. With the Hulman-George family and the Indy Racing League, unite the hearts of the hundreds of thousands gathered here and of those millions who join us from around the world. This Memorial Weekend, we especially and gratefully remember those who've fallen so that we might be free. May they rest in peace. Lord, this day belongs to the drivers. Protect them, their mechanics and crews. Keep them and us safe. And please keep the rain away. For the drivers, we pray. Que le bon Dieu voit avec vous, mugge Gott sie begleiten, vaille cum Dios, Dio di guida, el Señor esté con ustedes,

0: Amen.
1: And here to remember the men and women who made the ultimate sacrifice in serving their country is the U.S. Marine Corps Commandant, General James L. Jones.
0: Ladies and gentlemen, Memorial Day and the Indianapolis 500 have been closely linked in the national consciousness since the very first race in 1911. This grand and great spectacle, a grueling competition between men and their machines, is a national tradition that fittingly punctuates our commemoration of the men and women who have made the ultimate sacrifice to our nation and to our freedom. Before today's race begins, let us each pause and remember the selflessness of those who have given their lives so that our nation and its ideals may flourish. While our debt to them can never be repaid, we can honor them forever by attempting to live up to the meaning of their example. Through their sacrifice, America continues to fulfill the ideals and hopes of our founding fathers. May God bless America, the men and women in uniform who serve her, and those who compete here at the Brickyard today. Semper Fidelis.

0: Taps played by the Purdue University marching band.
1: Race fans, his voice over. Has become
0: an instant. And now let's go back downstairs as Dave Colabro introduces the man who signals, I think, what has become the traditional start of this event each and every year for the last 35 years. Jim Neighbors,

0: Jim Nabors back home again in Indiana. The balloons have been released, and we are closing in on the command. For the 33 drivers now gridded here at the Indianapolis Motor Speedway.
1: And now, to give the most famous words in motorsports, is the chairperson of the Indianapolis Motor Speedway, Mary Holman George.
2: Ladies and gentlemen, start your engines.
1: Hey! The running of the 85th 500.
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0: The command has been given, the cars have been started, and they have rolled off of the grid as we are now moments away from the start of the 85th Indianapolis 500. The starting lineup brought to you by Pennzoil, the official motor oil of the Indianapolis Motor Speedway. Starting on pole in the Kelly Racing Delphi Automotive Systems Dallara, Connecticut native Scott Sharp. In the middle of row one, Greg Gray of Dallas, Texas in the Team Menard, Johns Manville Dallara. And on the outside of row one, California's Robbie Gordon in the Foyt Childress Racing Conseco Dallara, the front row powered by Oldsmobile engines. In row two, Mark Dismore out of Greenfield, Indiana in the Delphi Automotive Systems Dallara. Gilles DeFerrin, born in Paris, raised in Brazil in the Team Penske Dallara. And two-time Indy 500 champion Ari Leyendijk, the Dutchman in the Meyer G-Force, row two, powered by Oldsmobile. In row three, doing double duty for the second time in 3 years, Tony Stewart of Columbus, Indiana, in the Olds-powered Target G-Force, one of four Ganassi Racing entries to make this year's race. Born in Scotland, raised in California, Jeff Ward in the Olds-powered Heritage Motorsports Aerosmith-sponsored G-Force, and Michigan's Robbie Buell in the Team Purex Dreyer and Reinbold Infinity-powered G-Force. In row four, 1996 500 champion Buddy Lazier of Colorado in the Tybo Coors Light Dallara, one of six rookies in this year's field, Brazil's Elio Castro Neves in the Team Penske Dallara, and California's Jimmy Vassar in the Target G-Force Row 4, powered by Oldsmobile. In Row 5, the Buckeye Bullet, Sam Hornish Jr. out of Defiance, Ohio, in the Pennzoil Panther Dallara. 1999 500 Rookie of the Year, Robbie McGee of St. Louis, Missouri, in the Olympus Team Can Dallara, and Sarah Fisher of Commercial Point, Ohio, in the Walker Racing Kroger Special, Row 5, powered by Oldsmobile. In row six, Canada's Scott Goodyear in the Thermos Grill to Go Infinity Powered Dallara, Colorado's Jacques Lazier in the Classmates.com Olds Powered G-Force, and Illinois' John Herb in the TriStar Motorsports Olds Powered Dallara. The starting lineup brought to you by Pennzoil, the official motor oil of the Indianapolis Motor Speedway. In row 7, two-time 500 champion Al Unser Jr. out of Albuquerque, New Mexico in the Star Super Pack Budweiser G-Force. Rookie Bruno Junqueira of Brazil in the Target G-Force. And Pennsylvania's Michael Andretti in the Motorola Archipelago Dallara. Row 7, powered by Oldsmobile. In row 8, Frenchman Nicholas Manassian, a rookie in the Target G-Force. New Jersey's Jared Schrader in the Purity Products Dallara. And Colorado's Buzz Calkins in the Bradley Food Mart's Dallara. 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In row 9, 1998 500 champion Eddie Cheever, an Arizona native, in the Infinity-powered Excite at Home Dallara. Davey Hamilton in the VH1 MyJack Olds-powered Dallara. And Donnie Beetzler out of Springfield, Illinois, in the Yellow Freight Harrah's Olds-powered Dallara. In row 10, Chile's Eliseo Salazar in the Harrah's Dallara. Frenchman Stefan Gregoire, the Heritage Motorsports G-Force. And Brazil's Ayrton Dari in the 1-800 Bar None G-Force. Row 10, powered by Oldsmobile. And in row 11, Corey Witherill, who becomes the first full-blooded Native American to take the checkers in the Indy 500. Out of the Navajo Nation, raised in California, Witherill drives the Radio Shack G-Force. Arizona's Billy Boat, who survived a 48-minute stay on the bubble last Sunday in the Curbs record Dallara, and rookie Felipe Giafone of Brazil, who starts 33rd in the Hollywood G-Force, row 11, powered by Oldsmobile. The starting lineup brought to you by Pennzoil, the official motor oil of the Indianapolis Motor Speedway. The second parade lap is underway. Here to call the action today in turn number one, ladies and gentlemen, Jerry Baker.
10: Mike 16th and Georgetown Road, perhaps one of the best-known racing addresses in the world. Just over my shoulder, you'll find that famous intersection, still busy with fans hustling their way into the track. My position at the southwest corner of the Indianapolis Motor Speedway at the end of the 5/8 mile flat front straightaway, just as the driver set up for turn one, a quarter mile long, banked at 9 degrees. Fans in this area can catch a glimpse of the cars as they exit turn four, down the front straight into the short chute between corners one and two. Should be a lot of fun in just minutes from now, Mike.
0: Let's go to turn two. That's where you'll find Kevin Lee.
11: We're above the southeast vista in turn number two. We can see them go into one through the south end short chute, through two, all the way down the back stretch, into three, and we also get a little glimpse of them in turn four. We also have a view of holes 7 through 10 of the Brickyard Crossing Golf Resort, which is actually inside the infield, a spectacular view to watch the 85th running today.
0: In turn three, you'll find Mark James. Mark?
12: Thank you, Mike. The action here in the north end will keep fans on their feet for all 500 miles before the drivers get to the end of that long back straight. It's decision-making time. Gamble high through the quarter-mile turn and try to stick it in the low groove. Whatever line you choose through three, you'll more than likely have to hold it through the 1/8 mile short chute in this north end. Now, the driver who makes the right choice on the most consistent basis over these 500 grueling miles will find themselves two left turns and a yard of bricks away from racing immortality.
0: And calling turn four today, Chris Denary. Chris?
13: Thank you very much, Mike. Sitting here high atop turn four. We're right where the turn four ends into the straightaway. The wind is blowing into the short chute, moving from west to east. So we'll see how that will affect the drivers. They'll make that final left-hand turn in turn four, then head towards you down the straightaway. A very interesting perspective today as the drivers are coming toward us in the short chute. Mike King.
0: Elaine Irwin-Mellencamp, the first woman in the history of the Indianapolis 500 to pace this race, will bring the pace car off the track. She's done a great job. Scott Sharp, Greg Ray, and Robbie Gordon will bring the field to the green flag as we get set for the 85th running of this great race. Down the front straight, the alignment looks good. Here they come. Green flag has not yet waved. It is out, and we have Scott Sharp. It looks like Bakey will lead it into turn number one.
10: Scott Sharp will take the lead. It'll be Greg Ray in second position. Robbie Gordon, that's 1, 2, 3, and it's spin. Sharp hits the outside wall. Scott Sharp strikes the outside wall with the short chute at 1 and 2, and the yellow flag is out, and over, I believe, in turn two. Can you get a good look at him, Kevin?
11: Scott Sharp is coming to a slow stop in the short chute, actually into turn two, and the other cars as they come through are trying to avoid one of his tires, which is rolling to the inside retaining fence, and everybody else got through cleanly. Sharp is pulling out of the car. He's up against the outside wall. He's climbing out and appears to be okay, but the pole sitter completes less than a lap.
0: Wow, what a disappointment for Scott Sharp. Johnny Rutherford, he had been perfect. The team had been perfect all month long. They had won every race there was to win leading up to the big event, and he doesn't even complete a half a lap here today.
14: You know, something a lot of people don't know or realize is he struggled all month in practice. They couldn't keep an engine in the car. They kept having problems with engines. We don't know if maybe he had an engine problem that dumped some oil under his tires or did something. Getting a look at now, he got sideways. It could have been, no, he was under the rear tires. He might have had an engine problem, but we don't know that. It was, what a terrible shame. You work all month and everything happens.
0: Well, it looked like he got Jerry Baker the left side below the white line into the rumble strip and just simply either pinched it or just lost control of the car at that point.
10: Now, Mike, it's really hard to say. When he came by me, he was really really busting tail to get in front of Greg Ray and Robbie Gordon. He appeared to be in pretty good shape, and then right at the apex of where he starts to make the left-hand turn, he appeared to bobble just a bit. Now, what caused that, I don't know, but I'm not absolutely certain that those left wheels didn't get down in that grassy area down there, and that contributed to the situation, but there was no indication when he immediately came by me there was any kind of a problem. But by the time he got maybe 150 yards down the way, he was in a big hurt.
0: We pause 10 seconds for station identification. This is the Indianapolis Motor Speedway Radio Network. They had turned the field loose. It looked like we had a good start. Scott Sharp, the pole sitter, appeared to get low on the turn number one, lost control of the car, smacked the outside wall and the short chute between one and two hard, and has destroyed his race car. Scott Sharp, his day has come to an end up against the wall with not a single lap complete here today, Donald Davidson.
14: Well, it's not the first time it's happened. In fact, I think this is going to be the fifth time that the pole sitter was the first one out. As he slid across in front of the entire front row, Robbie Gordon, outside front row, just missed him. In recent years, Pancho Carter, 1985, Roberto Guerrero, 1992, and Greg Ray in 2000. So it's going to mark the second year in a row when the 33rd place car was the pole sitter. But one thing about it, since he won the pole and the pit stop contest and various other things, his prize money will probably rank around maybe third or fourth place of all the prize money, if you rank them in order. The pole sitter going out early, financially, it's not that bad of a thing, but it's devastating to the crew. On the pole and first out.
0: We have two cars in the pit. One is Corey Witherill, the other is Felipe Giafone. Johnny Rutherford?
14: Yes, you know, it's going to be interesting to see on this restart what this weather may do to them, and whether the guys are heads up and don't really charge into the first turn and make things happen. It's sad that that happened to Scott, but boy, sometimes you just can't get the luck.
15: You know, JR, some of the guys in the back of the field didn't even get a chance to go in the turn one hard yet, so they're not even sure what the balance is right on their car. And these two guys evidently just came in, have an idea. I think that one, we had a report that Giafone had a wicker bill come out of his rear wing, so that thing definitely would have been loose. This is a blessing for him.
0: Yeah, we had said that it was Witherill and Giafone, when in fact it was Ayrton Dari and Giafone who came in and made the stop. And once again, our pole sitter, Scott Sharp, is out of the race. Stay tuned for the greatest spectacle in racing. Back at the Indianapolis Motor Speedway, the 85th Indianapolis 500-mile race was less than one turn old when pole sitter Scott Sharp went out. We do not know what the problem was. Kim Morris is in the Kelly Racing pit. She has team owner Tom Kelly.
16: Tom, we just never anticipate these things on the first lap. What happened?
17: It just looks to me like it was cold tires, and Scotty evidently got on the gas a little bit in the middle of turn one and just totally lost it. And it's a shame because Scott and Mark, neither one normally make those kind of mistakes, but that happens, and that's the advantage of having a two-car team. You know, we've got Mark Dismore out there in the 28 car. It's got a great chance to win the race, and we're going to pray like mad for Mark.
16: That is Tom Kelly.
0: So you can scratch Scott Sharp from the list of contenders early on here today. Ayrton Dari came in for a quick pit stop. He was in and out, and of course, with the race being under yellow, he loses really no ground at all. He is standing by, or at least Adam Alexander is standing by in Dari's pit.
18: Yeah, Dari apparently gotten some debris on the racetrack from the Scott Sharp incident. John Lopes, the general manager for the team, can you tell us why you pitted on lap two?
19: Ayrton had a strong vibration in the 1-800 bar none car. We decided it was smarter to come in, take some new tires, get a good look at the car, and take on a couple laps of fuel. That can only help us down the road with a fuel plane. We didn't want to take any chances. We were further enough back where we think we can come from the back to the front right now.
18: Can fuel mileage this early in the race pay off later on today?
19: Absolutely. We're anticipating that some of the Oldsmobile motors are going to make a fuel strategy play today. So we can kind of short circuit that by going out of sync right now, and that's what we plan to do.
18: John Lopes, the general manager for Team Extreme, and driver Ayrton Darre, they come in early on trying to fix a vibration in the car. They are back out and joining the field.
20: Okay, so this has already taken on an interesting twist here, and as Donald Davidson notices, this is not the first time that this has happened, Donald, but certainly you mentioned the money. That's not going to provide any sort of comfort to this team at all.
21: No, probably not. They'll probably end up third or fourth in overall money. But you know what's really amazing? I don't know that we've really thought about this. The pole car spins in the first turn, goes to the outside, hits the wall in front of the entire field. Nobody else was involved. It's amazing.
20: It really is, particularly when you consider the fact that Scott went from the low side of turn one all the way across.
21: Right across in front of everybody.
20: Yeah, so the timing at least was impeccable on his part, or at least on all the other drivers' parts. And JR, you know, it's a situation where there's a lot of debris out there. There's a lot of guys that stayed out that didn't change tires. Are they really going to be looking at those tires now?
14: I think the time they've had since the accident, obviously they've swiggled their cars and made sure that everything feels right. They have telemetry, most of them, that tells them if a tire is going flat. So now it's just a wait and see process.
20: Robbie Gordon has the field. Robbie Gordon shown as the leader. Greg Ray runs second. Joe DeFerrin is third. Coming your way, Chris Denary.
13: Robbie Gordon is in the lead, and he is leading this car one by one this field. Greg Ray behind him. Jill DeFerrin. Gordon has a nice lead. He got a good jump on the start.
20: So Robbie Gordon across the yard of bricks will lead lap number six as he pulls Greg Ray into turn number one in second place.
22: Robbie Gordon, his best start, now his best position in the race. He safely through one in the short suit into turn two. They're single file in front of you.
11: Gordon took the high line as he takes them through to Greg Ray right behind, followed by Jill DeFerrin as they head down the backstretch towards turn three. It's Robbie Gordon.
20: Greg climbs on the throttle, tries to close up the gap on Gordon as the inner three. A nice line just above the white line. Robbie Gordon, then Greg Ray.
13: Robbie Gordon has a nice lead. He's low down along the white line. He moves toward the outside wall. He's got a nice stretch of track ahead of Greg Ray. Jill DeFerrin in third.
20: We'll show seven laps complete this time by about 10 car lengths separate first, second, and third place. Let's go to Chuck Marlowe with Scott Sharp.
23: Well, I'm in the garage with Scott right now, Mike. Scott, needless to say, just a horrible disappointment to you. What in your mind did happen?
24: What I feel right now. I feel so, so bad for so many people that have worked so hard to get us here. My team, Delphi, Tom Kelly, so many people. I don't know what happened. I went into the turn one a lot slower than
20: Fisher.
24: I had in carburation day, and I don't know. The car just snapped around on me.
23: Okay, there's action on the track. Thanks, Scott, very much.
20: Kevin Lee, problem in turn two.
11: Two cars involved in an incident midway through the backstretch. One of them is Sarah Fisher. Her car caught flames briefly, and there are car pieces splattered all over the back at the end of turn two. Scott Goodyear may be the car that is further up, closer to turn three, but he's still a long ways away from turn three. Sarah Fisher has not pulled out of her race car at this point, but it, as I mentioned, caught fire very briefly and then extinguished. So two more quickly out of this race.
20: Sarah Fisher's car severely damaged. She gets out of the car underneath her own power. She is out of the car. And we'll get into Dr. Henry Bach's bravado on the track. Mike Lewis?
25: Rob Edwards, what did Sarah say? What happened?
26: Sarah just said got away from her. I think probably got a little bit loose coming off of turn two and didn't have a chance to get it back again.
25: Tough break for a courageous young lady. We're all had high hopes for her.
26: Yeah, not quite what we promised ourselves.
25: And for Derek Walker's team, a tough break.
20: So Sarah Fisher, it appears, may have had a very similar problem to that of Scott Sharp, and in that collects Scott Goodyear. So we have had, in the space of eight laps, a big disappointment. And Johnny Rutherford, this is very reminiscent of the 1992 500.
14: It certainly is, when we had the colder temperatures. And it looked like her spin was just exactly a carbon copy of Scott Sharp's. She was into turn two. The car just started sliding sideways, and she collected Scott Goodyear, which is a real shame. I think Scott had a great chance today, and they're working to to get him out of the car now, and it was just a real sad situation for both of the drivers.
20: Well, Scott Goodyear had absolutely nowhere to go. As Sarah's car slid across the track, he was simply collected in the incident. Donald.
21: Okay, well, trivial for the moment, Mike, but from a statistical point of view, it'll show that Sarah Fisher has now driven in two Indianapolis 500s, and her finish was the same both times, 31st in 2000 and 2001.
20: We've got Buddy Lazier on pit lane, the 1996 Indianapolis 500-mile winner. He is in his pit and will probably be changing tires. In fact, we probably anticipate that most of the teams now, with the amount of debris out on the racetrack, wouldn't you have to think that at this point, JR, most of them will dive in to change tires?
14: The ones that think they have to, obviously. It's still a little bit early to make a pit stop, but we've got two or three cars now in the pits, and obviously they felt like they collected some trash out there from the incident, and that carbon fiber and some of the steel pieces that may be laying out there could cause a puncture, and you've got to take care of that. They're taking quite a bit of time with Buddy Lazier's car down
20: let's
14: here.
20: Let's go to Kim Morris. Kim, is his engine fired or
16: no?
20: Is it
16: he
20: off?
16: Shut the engine off. Apparently, Buddy is suffering some electrical problems.
20: So Buddy Lazier may be experiencing a problem that, let's hope it's not terminal, but certainly it's going to cost him. Corey Witherill in and out in the Radio Shack G-Force. Let's go to Mike Lewis.
25: Dane Hart, Scott Goodyear's crew chief, what happened out there?
1: Sarah got a little loose coming out of two by the looks of it and spun, and Scott just had nowhere to go.
25: Tough break at the Indy 500.
1: Well, I guess you got to take the good with the bad, huh?
25: Scott Goodyear. His best finish second, and that won't happen today.
20: Well, watching now the replay, and certainly it does appear there was no contact made by anyone with Sarah Fisher's Walker Racing Kroger Special. And JR?
14: That's just, you know, unfortunately, all you can say is it's one of those things that happened. When she made contact with the outside wall, she pinned Scott Goodyear's car to the wall with her, and she went very high in the air. She gets at least 2 feet in the air with the back end, and then the front of the car jumps way up in the air, about 5 or 6 feet in the air. So it was a pretty hard hit, and a lot of trash and debris, and I'm sure that's why we're seeing some of these cars come in for tire changes.
20: Okay, let's check in very quickly with Kevin Lee in turn two. Kevin, do they have Scott Goodyear out of the car?
11: He's almost all the way down to turn number three, and I cannot tell because the safety vehicles are in front of Scott's car.
20: Okay, let's Mark James, you do not have a clear view of him either?
2: No, our view is obscured by the ambulance and the safety personnel, but we can see through the binoculars that the crew is still working around the car on Scott
20: Goodyear.
2: Okay,
20: we see now that they are removing Scott Goodyear on a backboard. They put the neck brace on. This is fairly standard procedure for the track safety team in the event that they believe that the driver may have suffered a neck or back sprain or injury or strain.
14: Yes, that's precautionary.
20: So this is fairly precautionary, so we can only hope that Scott Goodyear is okay.
14: Buddy Lazier just went by us on the front straightaway trying to run some speed, and his engine sounds terrible. He's dropped a cylinder. So it looks like Buddy may be in for a long day.
20: Okay, we are being told that Scott Goodyear has been communicating with his crew from the car. That is good news. Let's go to Adam Alexander.
11: Corey Witherill came in on this last opportunity. The last lap by, they changed tires and gas. I talked to the chief engineer, Mark Walpott. He said it's simply a fuel mileage game, taking advantage of the early caution flags in the 85th running of the Indianapolis 500.
20: A wild start to this 500-mile race. We have completed 10 laps, the majority of those under yellow. Scott Sharp, our pole sitter, is Sarah Fisher is out, and Scott Goodyear is out here at Indianapolis. Now, stay tuned for the greatest spectacle in racing. Mike King and the entire Indianapolis Motor Speedway Radio Network crew bringing you live coverage of the 85th running of the Indianapolis 500-mile race. And so far, it has been, well, an interesting start to this day. We are showing 12 laps complete, but we believe that 11 of those laps have been run under yellow. Robbie Gordon is the leader. Greg Ray runs second. Jill DeFerrin runs third. Fourth place belongs to Mark Dismore. Ari Leyendijk is fifth. Jeff Ward is sixth. Tony Stewart is seventh. Robbie Buell is eighth. Ninth place belongs to Elio Castro Neves, and 10th place belongs to Jimmy Vassar. But really, Johnny Parsons Jr., we haven't seen these guys go racing yet. We've got three cars out of the race, and Buddy Lazier's experiencing a problem, but no one has had an opportunity to settle into any sort of groove.
15: Yeah, we're kind of looking around for a full moon. Unfortunately, they haven't had much of a chance to feel their chassis out thus far. Those that have experienced a negative feeling have already been in for some changes, and it's good for them that they had this opportunity.
20: We want to say welcome to all of you listening to us in Phoenix, Arizona today on KMVP, in LaGrange, Georgia on WTRP. To those of you listening to us in Bellevue, Nebraska on KAZP, and in Fairmont, Virginia on WMMN, it's great to have you with us today for live coverage of the 85th Indianapolis 500. Johnny Rutherford?
14: Yes, Buddy Lazier was in the pits when the pace car came by, so he has gone a lap down, unfortunately. But if they get him right, he's one of the kind of guys that can make it exciting and gain that back and then some.
20: Donald?
3: The best start, or the most improvement in position so far, is Michael Andretti, who started 21st, and he's running 14th. And I saw a comment the other day, I don't know if it was Michael or Al Unser Jr., who said in all the 500s that they've run against each other, they very rarely had a wheel-to-wheel duel. Well, they did. They did come down the main straight on one of the green laps, side by side. Of course, they were back in the pack a little bit. So at the moment, Michael is 14th, and Al is 15th.
20: So once again, we are under yellow for the second time this afternoon. Buddy Lazier is back in his pit. He has gone, as Johnny Rutherford told us just a minute ago, one lap down the 1996 Indianapolis 500-mile champion. So he is back in the Himmelgarn Racing pit. Once again, to recap for you, if you have just joined us, Scott Sharp, our pole sitter, lost control of his car. He was talking to Chuck Marlowe, apologizing to the crew for what appeared to me, Johnny Rutherford, to be flat out a driver's mistake.
14: Yes, it looked like cold tires. It just got into the first turn. He had to take it low. Obviously, the car was doing something that took him there, and he got sideways. And it's a wonder somebody didn't collect him, but he was able to slide across the track through the rest of the front row and made contact with the outside wall. And it's a shame, because that's hard. You don't want to drop out like that, but sometimes it happens.
20: Well, that occurred in the short chute between 1 and 2 on the opening turn of the race. So we went to yellow almost immediately after going green, and that yellow flag lasted for 5 laps. We managed to run 2 green flag laps, lap 6 and 7. Then on lap 8, Sarah Fisher lost control of her machine on the low side of turn 1, came across the racetrack, collected Scott Goodyear. Fisher she got out of the car, scrambled out. The car was on fire. It looked like an oil fire. She scrambled out of the car under her own power. Scott Goodyear, however, was removed by the track safety crew on a backboard. However, we were told that Scott Goodyear had been talking with his crew. So we went yellow once again on lap 8. It is lap 13 now. And as the cars approach us in the front straight, we will score lap 14 with Robbie Gordon leading Greg Gray and Gilles DeFerrin. Let's go to Mike Lewis.
4: Michael Andretti was following Buddy Lazier out pit road, and he heard a very nasty sound from Buddy Lazier's engine and radioed back to his own crew, "I hope that thing doesn't let go." Now, his concern was twofold. One was debris on the track and, of course, his friend Buddy Lazier, but they use the same engine builder. So some concern from Michael Andretti.
20: So we've got some cars coming in, and Buddy Lazier still sitting in his pit and has lost another lap. So early on, Buddy Lazier, well, he's digging himself a very big hole. Can he climb out of it? Well, just maybe, but we'll have to wait and see if they have solved the problem. Several cars in. Stephen Gregoire is in his pit. John Herb is also in, as is Davey Hamilton. So several cars, it looks like, trying to take advantage of this yellow flag situation, perhaps to top off the fuel and certainly to change tires, the carbon fiber pieces. They are so small in the event where two cars collide, as did Fisher and Goodyear, that sometimes it's just better to be safe than sorry.
14: Yes, it's quite a cleanup job, because that stuff shatters like glass almost, and it just goes everywhere, and you have little flat pieces of all sizes laying around, and of course the bigger chunks are hard, easy to pick up, but it's still quite a mess.
20: Another full house here today at the Indianapolis Motor Speedway. It is an overcast afternoon, and it is kind of cool, and we have attributed that, at least in some part, to these first two incidents as far as cool tires. What's going on with Buddy Lazier? We know he's two laps down. Kim Morris, what can you tell us?
16: Well, I'm here now with Ron. What is the problem?
5: Well, we've got some electronic problems, so we're just switching out some batteries and ECUs and whatever and trying to get it sorted out. We're not exactly sure yet, but we're running on 7 cylinders, and we can't run this race in 7.
16: Right, Ron Himmelgarn, the car sounding very sick right now.
20: So that's a report from Ron Himmelgarn, and once again, there now appears that there is some report out there, Jerry Baker, possibly that Robbie Gordon is experiencing a problem as well with his engine.
22: Yeah, Mike, my wife Ramona is doing the spotting up here for me today, and she also has the headset on and monitoring some of the communications. And Robbie Gordon had called in about 3 or 4 laps ago and indicated his engine was not running good. Now, whatever that may mean, I won't read anything into that. But he is the leader right now, and if that's the case, we got an interesting restart. We finally do go green again.
20: Adam Alexander, you're in John Herb's pit.
6: John Herb came in for a quick stop, 4 tires and fuel. I asked, is it a standard stop? They said, no, it's not. We found a piece of metal in the right rear, 8 to 10 inches long, so there's plenty of debris out on the track. Also coming in for a standard 4 tires and fuel stop was Davey Hamilton. Let's go down pit road to Mike Lewis.
25: Stefan Gregoire radioed in that he was concerned about debris as well, so Hayden Merville came over with him from the Dick Simon team to engineer the team this day. They agreed to bring the car in. They have changed tires and fuel, found nothing wrong with the car, and Gregoire is back on the track.
20: Okay, let's go to Mark James in turn 3. I think he probably has the best view of the cleanup. Mark, how close are we to going back to green flag racing?
2: Safety crews have returned to their position. The sweeper tried to get up as much as that oil, up of that oil dry as they possibly could, but we can see a cloud of dust at the entrance to the back straightaway as the cars start to snake back and forth, building up that so very valuable heat in their tires. And the leader, Robbie Gordon, is at the entrance to turn 3 as we speak.
20: Okay, let's go to Kim Morris. Kim?
16: Oh, we want to set the record straight about Robbie Gordon. Dick Simon is here. Dick, no motor problem?
7: Ask AJ. AJ, any motor problems?
8: Huh?
7: Any motor problems for Robbie Gordon?
8: I don't know of any. I mean, everything's fine so far that we know of.
16: There you go. Those are the guys that would know here on pit road.
20: Yeah, AJ would definitely know. He says everything is okay. Donald, we have already seen 3, perhaps 4 contenders already eliminated from this event. Certainly, Sarah Fisher was thought to be a contender, as was Scott Goodyear, and certainly our pole sitter, Scott Sharp, and now Buddy Lazier appears to be not done for the day, but certainly
21: having
20: out
21: problems.
20: Of contention. Yeah,
21: most certainly. And I guess we have to add Dick Simon to the radio network crew now. He's
20: That's
21: doing
20: right.
21: He interviewed Foyt.
20: That's exactly right. So as the Bravada pace vehicle passes the yard of bricks with the field in tow, here's the way they shape up right now. With 16 laps complete, Robbie Gordon is the leader. Greg Gray runs second. Jill DeFerrin is third. Mark Dismore is fourth. Ari Leyendyke is fifth. Jeff Ward is sixth. Tony Stewart is seventh. Robbie Buell is eighth. Elio Castro Neves is ninth. Jimmy Vassar is 10th. Sam Hornish Jr. 11th. Robbie McGee is 12th. Jacques Lazier 13th. Michael Andretti, 14th, Allenser Jr., 15th, Buzz Calkin, 16th, Bruno Junqueira, 17th, Nicholas Manassian, 18th, Eddie Cheever is 19th, Eliseo Salazar up to 20th, Donnie Beechler, 21st, Billy Boat, 22nd, Ayrton Dari, 23rd, Jarrett Schrader, 24th, Corey Witherill, 25th, Felipe Giafone, 26th, Davey Hamilton, 27th, John Herb, 28th, Stefan Gregoire, 29th, and Buddy Lazier. He is in 30th position and 2 laps down. Once again, Sarah Fisher, shown in 31st place, is out of the race. Scott Goodyear, shown in 32nd place, out of the race. And Scott Sharp, the pole sitter, 33rd place and out of the race. We have completed 16 laps, but only 2 under green. Chris Tenere, they come your way.
13: Robbie Gordon has another good start. He's got a big lead over Greg Ray. Jill DeFerrin in third. Mark Dismore in fourth.
20: Robbie Gordon passes the yard of bricks. A 10-car length. And we've got a spin. A problem in turn 4. It's Sam Hornish Jr. spinning out of turn 4. And another car has made contact. It looks like it could be Al Unser Jr. Let's wait and see before we... It does appear to be Al Unser Jr. and Sam Hornish. Chris Tenere, do you have a good view of it?
13: Yes, Sam Hornish Jr. spun coming into the straightaway out of 4, and he is now residing right at the entrance to pit lane. He did a good job of keeping it under control. He was spinning to the outside wall, but we saw another piece of another car collide with him. And we're looking back, and we do think it was Al Unser Jr. Sam Hornish Jr., the crews are there, 2 trucks are there. And again, another one of the young guns could be out of this race. First it was Sarah Fisher, and now Sam Hornish Jr., who had won the first 2 races this year. He is sitting in his car. In fact, he is facing the other way, Mike King, and right there in front of pit lane.
20: It is Sam Hornish Jr. and Al Unser Jr. Al sits up against the front straight wall on the outside as his car made contact and then slid along the pit wall. You can see the black mark along the white wall for several hundred yards. Very quickly, let's go to Mike Lewis.
25: John Barnes, team owner of Panther Dallara Racing. What did Sam tell you? What happened out there?
0: He hadn't said anything yet. Looks like he got low. Everybody, it looks like the front ends are hooking up too much and getting the guys down on the apron and getting it loose. That's what it looked like he did. It's the same thing happened to the other two cars earlier.
25: That's John Barnes. Let's go to Adam Alexander.
6: Rick Gallus, team owner for Al Unser Jr. Unable to talk right now. He's continuing to communicate with Little Al. We can tell you Al Unser Jr. is out of the machine. Appears to be okay, but no doubt a disappointing day for Al Unser Jr. and everyone in Gallus Racing.
20: So you can scratch Al Unser Jr. from the list of contenders in the 85th Indianapolis 500-mile race. He will not become a three-time winner today. However, it appears that Sam Hornish Jr.'s car made no contact with the wall. He may have simply flat-spotted the tires, and that Pennzoil Panther Dallara may be able to regain entry into the field after a quick tire change here in the 85th Indianapolis 500. Stay tuned for the greatest spectacle in racing.

0: Back at the Indianapolis Motor Speedway, a hairy start to the 85th Indianapolis 500-mile race. We show 19 laps complete. Only two of those laps have been completed under green flag conditions. We are experiencing our third yellow flag of the day. Sarah Fisher went out when she brought out this second yellow of the day and was involved in a two-car incident herself and Scott Goodyear. Howdy, you've got Sarah back at the hospital?
1: Yeah, she's right back here right now doing the television interview. We'll try to catch her in just 1 second. Maybe we can join her at this point.
2: The white line, I think it's just, you know, tires aren't up to pressure yet, really, and it's very cold out. And, you know, I've been running on the white line the entire month of May. It hasn't bit me yet. It's never bit me here, so I certainly don't think it's the white line. I just think it's just pretty cold out, and there's absolutely no grip out there.
3: But you're all right.
2: I'm fine, thank you.
3: Thank you, Sarah.
1: There's Sarah Fisher saying she's all right. Got on the white line, as you heard, and didn't bother her all month. But today with the cold temperatures, she attributes that to part of the problem.
0: Donald?
4: I'm just looking at from where our vantage point here, looking up the track to see where Allen's are hit. There's a long black smudge, and then he kept hitting the wall. You can see probably about 24 minor impacts that he had where the tire got the wall. It looks like it's dotted all the way down there. There's a long, what would you say, Johnny, maybe 25, 30, 40 yards
5: at least.
4: A straight black mark, and then about two dozen contacts with the wall.
5: Yes, and it was interesting. The right side pod flew off of his car and landed in the middle of the racetrack. So again, we've got a lot of junk and pieces laying around down there, and it's really sad that the guys, they're just going racing. It's just the conditions aren't very good for it. And here we see little Al's car being taken by behind the wrecker. The right front is gone. The right side pod is missing. The nose is crunched. The right front wing is gone.
6: JR, don't you think these guys will be dumping wing? I mean, they need downforce where these tires are so cold like
5: well,
6: that.
5: Well, yes, and it's something that we may see on the first pit stop, a flurry of activity getting wing and getting downforce put on the cars.
0: Well, if there is a silver lining to this dark cloud, is the fact that no more cars were involved than Sam Hornish Jr. and Al Unser Jr. There was certainly that opportunity. The way the spin took place. Mike Lewis, you're in Sam Hornish's pit.
7: Refired the engine. Sam Hornish is back in his car and being pushed off pit road with a brand new set of tires. All four tires were flattened, and they had removed Sam from the car. Sam had to get back in the car, and that took a good bit of time. They had a little problem starting the engine, but Sam Hornish is back on the racetrack in the Pennzoil Special.
0: Okay, so Sam Hornish Jr. will re-enter the race four laps down. Let's go back to Howdy, who's got some information on Scott Goodyear.
1: As we have Dr. Henry Bach here, please give us your analysis on Scott Goodyear, sir.
8: Yeah, Scott Goodyear is in good shape. He went down to Memphis for some back x-rays. He was awake and alert and in good condition with just some minor back pain. We're going to get some x-rays on him.
1: And Sarah obviously was all right. She came.
8: Sarah's out.
1: Thank you very much, Dr. Bach. Back to you in the Pagoda.
0: Howdy, we had hoped that we wouldn't hear your voice much today, but you're getting the early workout.
1: You and me both. That's what I said to folks all week. I said, I hope you don't hear me at all.
0: Well, we have four of our 33 starters out of the race. Scott Sharp brought out the first yellow flag. Sarah Fisher brought out the second yellow flag, and she collected Scott Goodyear. Sam Hornish Jr. brought out the third yellow flag when he spun, exiting turn four. He collected Al Unser Jr. However, Sam Hornish Jr. was able to re-enter the race. Let's go down to Mike Lewis.
7: Sam Hornish is coming back in. They had him in the car, but they missed one of the belts. That's a no-no. So obviously there are other problems with this Pennzoil team. He is back in front of us now, and Kevin Blanche, the crew chief, is now inside the car. They are fastening Sam Hornish securely into the cockpit of this Dallara. Sam Hornish will be out of here in just a moment, back on the racetrack, but he's losing valuable laps here at the Indianapolis 500.
0: Set to go back to green flag racing. Greg Gray will challenge Robbie Gordon on the front straight. Pulls to the inside as they go side by side into turn number one, Jerry Baker.
9: They're wheel to wheel, and Greg Gray will make the move on Robbie Gordon. Greg Gray will lead the Indianapolis 500 for the first time as he heads toward turn two.
10: Greg Gray has the advantage by about eight car lengths, and it's Robbie Gordon, Gilles Deferrin, and Mark Dismore.
0: Greg Ray, the leader in Indianapolis.
9: He did not let Robbie Gordon get such a good jump coming out of four that last time by. And Greg Ray is starting to stretch it out at the entrance to three. Reyes in the short chute. Gordon trying to chase him down.
0: Greg Ray has opened up a big lead over Robbie Gordon. Ray got a nice jump when they went green over Robbie Gordon. He's got a 20-car lead now as they head down the straightaway.
3: Well, there's no denying the strength of that Oldsmobile engine that is engineered by Team Menard. He has now, Jerry Baker, opened up about a 30-car length lead on Robbie Gordon.
9: Ian Scott Sharp, the all-time winner with IRL Benz with five, and right now Greg Ray is way out in front as they move through turn two.
0: The Menards have always been great in qualifying here at Indianapolis, but have not held up for 500 miles, but Greg Ray has it dialed in so far today.
9: We see a puff of smoke as they drive through the oil drive from the Sarah Fisher accident as they stake their way down this long back straightaway. Gordon starts to close a bit at the exit to three. He's got Greg Ray in his sights.
0: He does have Greg Ray in his sights, and he is coming up behind Greg Ray. He's about five car lengths behind. Well back is Jill DeFerrin and Mark Dismore.
3: It was a bold move by Greg Ray that gave him the lead on lap 23, but now Robbie Gordon's reeling him in turn number one.
9: Well, maybe AJ was right. Maybe there is no problem with that Robbie Gordon engine. He is pulled up with about a half a dozen car lengths. They're in the short turn. They're in the second turn right now.
0: Robbie Gordon is going to try to go low. He's getting a little bit closer, but Greg Ray still has the advantage, but Gordon is right on his tail.
9: Fans on their feet in front of us as you could just darn near throw a blanket over him, as they say. Greg Ray brushes up to the wall in three, dives down to the white line of the exit in three, back up into the wall of the short chute, a three-car length lead over Robbie Gordon.
3: It was a bold move by Greg Ray that gave him the lead on lap 23, but now Robbie Gordon's reeling him in turn number one.
9: Well, maybe AJ was right. Maybe there is no problem with that Robbie Gordon engine. He has pulled up with about a half a dozen car lengths. They're in the short turn. They're in the second turn right now.
0: Robbie Gordon is going to try to go low. He's getting a little bit closer, but Greg Ray still has the advantage, but Gordon is right on his tail.
9: Fans on their feet in front of us as you could just darn near throw a blanket over him, as they say. Greg Ray brushes up to the wall in three, dives down to the white line of the exit in three, back up into the wall to the short chute, a three-car length lead over Robbie Gordon.
0: And the fans here in turn four are excited to see green flag racing. Ray still with that three-car length lead. Again, DeFerrin and Dismore well back.
3: Only two of the first 22 laps were green. Now we are green and we are racing. Greg Ray the leader. Robbie Gordon runs second. Joe DeFerrin is third. Mark Dismore is fourth and one.
9: They are just as you call them, Mike. It is Greg Ray comfortably out in front. You want to follow about a 10-car length comfortable as they make that turn into the back straight.
0: Greg Ray, Robbie Gordon, Jill DeFerrin still running in third. Greg Ray takes them down towards the north end short chute now.
3: Let's go to Howdy Bell. He's got Al Unser Jr. Howdy.
1: Yes, Al Unser Jr. here talking on television. Let's see if we can join him in progress.
10: Ran out of room.
11: There's been a lot of talk about the white line because Sam Hornish hit the white line and seemed to spin there. Sarah Fisher, is you think with the cold tires and the white line that that can be a problem?
10: No, not at all. It's not a white line thing or anything like that. It's just not getting up to speed. And everybody's still trying to get up to speed. You don't have any downforce in the car when you're running behind the other guy. And your tires, you know, these tires are what we qualified on, so they've sat for a couple weeks. And so that and that's it. I mean, you're just not up to speed in order to give the car downforce in order to have grip.
1: Okay. Thank you very much, Al.
3: So Al Unser Jr. Talking about the problem, the fact that he simply believes that the competitors just aren't quick enough as far as the restarts go, and we'll continue now to see Greg Ray leading with 27 laps complete this time by. Jacques Lazier came into this event with high hopes. Now it looks like Adam Alexander, his day could be done.
12: Jacques Lazier is in the pit area. We'll talk to General Manager John Lopes. John, what happened to Jacques?
13: Well, it looks like we might have had some type of gearbox failure in the Classmates.com car. We're trying to diagnose the problem right now. We just put some stickers on. We're going to go back out. But unfortunately, the gearbox might be terminal. We'll know here in a minute.
12: John, a lot of drivers who have been involved in incidents are saying there's not enough downforce in the car with as cool as the tires are. Do you plan on a change?
13: Right now, we don't. Ayrton says his car feels good, and Jacques' car felt great as well. We planned for the cool temperatures, so I think we're in good shape. Unfortunately, I think, like a lot of teams, are going to have some gearbox problems. We saw it in practice, and now it looks like it's happening in the race.
12: John Lopes, the general manager for Team Extreme, watching one driver on the track. That's Ayrton Daray, his other in the pit area, changing the gearbox. Jacques Lazier on pit road at Indianapolis.
3: 28 of 200 laps. Greg Ray is shown as the leader. Robbie Gordon runs second. Gilles DeFerrin is third. Mark Dismore is fourth, and R.A. Leyendijk is fifth. That's the way they currently run at the 85th Indianapolis 500. Stay tuned for the greatest spectacle in racing. race day at the Indianapolis Motor Speedway. It's the 85th Indianapolis 500-mile race. Greg Gray is the leader with 31 laps complete. It has been an interesting day as far as the temperature goes. We're being told, Kim Morris, that the track temperature, or rather I should say the ambient temperature, has dropped some 8 degrees since the start of this race. What kind of numbers do you have?
14: Well, that's exactly right, Mike. When we started this race, it was 72 degrees and the track was at 82 degrees. Now the temperature is down to 66 and the track temperature has dropped to 74. That could be the cause of some of these problems we're seeing today.
3: Okay, Kim, so certainly that could be a factor. Gilles DeFerrin on the move as he moves into second place. Billy Boat, also Donald Davidson, a driver on the move. He started 32nd. He is now shown in 17th place. So Billy Boat has improved his starting position by 15 spots.
4: Well, we're trying to figure out who's made the most improvement. Philippe Giffon is up to 21st from 33rd, but of course there are several cars that have dropped out behind him. So it would appear that Beechler seems to have made the best progress from the back of the pack. But there's all kinds of racing going on.
3: Well, Donnie Beechler is currently being shown in 14th place. Donnie started on the outside of row number 9 in the 27th starting position. And as we said, Billy Boat, who started 32nd, is now being shown in 17th place. So both Boat and Beechler have made significant moves. And it looks like that Sam Hornish Jr. is back up to speed, Johnny Parsons Jr., after flat-spotting those tires, a scary spin coming out of Turn 4 early on. It now looks like that Sam Hornish Jr. has his sea legs back under him. He ran last time by 212 miles an hour.
6: Yeah, but still, what, 4 laps down? So the best thing he can do is just go out there and run all day and get the best finish he can. More than likely will not be top 10, but the way they're dropping out, it could be as well. But he's just going to go to school and get his second year behind him here.
3: Let's go to Adam Alexander. He's got a report on Jacques Lazier. Adam?
12: Jacques Lazier came in. We talked to team general manager John Lopes. He said they had problems with the gearbox. Apparently, it has been repaired because he's back out on the speedway. They thought when he originally complained, it would be fatal, but not the case. Jacques Lazier back on the track, several laps behind the leader.
3: Back in the front straight, Mark Dismore has just put a move on Gilles DeFerrin as he gets around. Now he tries to chase down Robbie Gordon in turn number 1.
9: Oh, he's got his hands full, Mike. There's a gaggle of 5 cars when it goes to tail. He will take it, set it up on the outside wall. He is right on the rear bumper of the car in front of him right now.
12: That's a lap car. It's John Herb's car, I believe, so Dismore has to get past him, and he won't be able to do it through turn 2 or the backstretch as they head towards 3.
3: A straight line down the straightaway, and making a move is DeFerrin. Dives under Dismore and makes the pass of the entrance to 3. What a move by Gilles DeFerrin.
15: There is a lot of lap traffic as Gilles DeFerrin is coming this way. He comes out of 4, making that left-hand turn. DeFerrin just ahead of Mark Dismore.
3: Greg Ray now trying to get past the MiJack car. That is Davey Hamilton. He will do that as he puts more distance between himself and Robbie Gordon.
9: Well, the problem now are those lap cars that was referred to. Dismore is hanging to the back of that pack right now as they're in the short chute.
12: Robbie Gordon in second position, but he's got to get past Davey Hamilton about 6 or 7 car lengths in front of him before he could get to Greg Ray, who still has the lead.
3: Gilles DeFerrin is diving all over the back straightaway, passing those lap cars. DeFerrin trying to reel the leaders in. He's trying to track down Robbie Gordon, but there's a car in between the two, and that's Corey Witherill.
15: Greg Ray still has the lead here, wheel to wheel, and it's Robbie Gordon along with Davey Hamilton as Gordon will pass Hamilton. That's a lap car down the front straightaway.
3: So Greg Ray has passed as Robbie Gordon does get around the lap car. Now 2.6 seconds, Jerry Baker, separate first and second place.
9: Well, finally the racing is up to what we expected. By Greg Ray will show the way into the short two as they head toward that second left-hand turn.
12: The next pass car to get past is Ayrton Darre, and Greg Ray will do that on the back stretch. He has a sizable lead. The car is cranked up today as they head to 3.
3: Greg Ray looks like he is on a rail early on in this race, and as we've seen in previous Indy Racing League events, that could be very bad news for the field today. He's already at 4.
15: Well, and Greg Ray has always qualified very well here at Indianapolis, and he's on the move, his 5th straight race, trying to bring home the win.
3: Greg Ray will pass the yard of bricks, and he is on it, 212.596 miles an hour as he leads Robbie Gordon, but Gordon that time by turned a lap at 216.130. He's in turn 2.
12: Greg Ray with the advantage. He's gotten past Ayrton Darre the last time around. Now Robbie Gordon will try to negotiate Darre, and he'll get him sometime on the backstretch as they head into 3.
3: Let's go downstairs. Robbie Buell is making a pit stop.
7: Robbie Buell's car in the pit. We're going to take a half a turn off the right front wing. That to adjust a slight push. Robbie was not scheduled to make a stop quite this soon. He's getting all four tires and fresh fuel. If they can fix the push, it will be a good green flag stop. Here he goes out of the pits, and we've got him timed at about 17 seconds. That's not a quick stop.
3: So Robbie Buell, who was running in eighth place when he made that unscheduled stop, will light him up as he heads back onto the race course. Greg Ray, the leader at the Indianapolis 500. Now, stay tuned for the greatest spectacle in racing.

Back at the Indianapolis Motor Speedway, green flag stops are underway. Robbie Gordon came in but spent a lot of time in pit lane, 34 seconds in his pit box. Mark Dismore had moved up to second place. He is also in. Once again, these are green flag stops. We also see Buzz Calkins. He is in. Eliseo Salazar is in. Nicholas Manassian is also

0: Kardashian, a rookie here at the Indianapolis 500, didn't think he'd get a chance to race until the second day of qualifications. Many of the team members here are not regulars out here over pit road. So we'll watch it. They've got the engine refired. Or no, they don't. They're trying to refire the engine, and the team is still on pit road. And this is a tough break for Nicholas Manassian.
1: Yeah, they definitely have a problem, Mike Lewis, and we can see the frustration now. They're going to try to push him away. Let's go to Kim Morris.
2: Greg Ray is coming down pit road right now. Mark Dismore was just in. He had a stop at 11.6 changes. There were no changes for Mark Dismore. Greg Ray, we are awaiting his arrival now on pit road.
1: Okay, as Greg Ray comes your way, Kim, we're also watching the Target Ganassi crew as they're trying to push start Chip Ganassi, the Nicholas Manassian car. It is simply not going to start. Johnny Rutherford, this is a tough way to try to get back into the race.
3: It really is. He stalled the car while he was in the pits, and then they went to work, and now he's got another one of their cars in blocking his way, so it's going to be really hard for him to get back to his pits with his other crew out there changing their tires.
1: Greg Ray, the leader, is in the pits.
2: He is in, Mike, and they are not anticipating any changes here. There's four tires taking on fuel. John Menard turned around, and he gave me the thumbs up and said everything's okay. So our leader is in and out in just over 13 seconds.
1: Okay, let's go to Mike Lewis.
0: Nicholas Manassian now fired, and he does a John Forsythe burnout coming out of the pits this time. Loses a couple of laps, but all the Target cars are now back on the racetrack.
1: Well, that's a devastating pit stop for Nick Manassian as he is in for nearly, what was the final, about a minute 20. He was in for a long, long time as Jimmy Vassar is now away, and most of the drivers have now made their green flag stops. We are waiting for a couple of other drivers, though, to come in. Johnny Rutherford, this is a very disjointed start to this race, and I can only imagine how difficult it is at this point to plan your strategy, your race strategy, when maybe you've already brought your car in once or twice. You've got a problem in turn two. Let's go to Kevin Lee.
4: Nicholas Manassian is in the warm-up lane, but he has yet to get up to speed. He's already coming out of two, and he will stay on the inside. And it looks like he's got severe problems. He may just try to coast it all the way back around.
1: So Nick Manassian, who we saw with an extended pit stop, he is in trouble. Tony Stewart has picked up the lead here on lap 46. I do not believe, though, Donald, has he made his stop yet? I don't believe he has.
5: I don't believe so, but I did see him third, and then he went to the lead.
1: Okay, here comes Tony Stewart now. So we were right. He had not made his stop. We also see that it appears that that Stephen Gregoire is in, and that we've got Tony Stewart rolling underneath us right now. Let's go to Mark James.
6: Manassian in turn three is rolling ever so slowly. He's in the north end and headed back to pit road. So the woes continue for Nicholas Manassian.
1: To Mike Lewis.
0: Nicholas Manassian came in a few moments ago, and everything appeared to be normal until he popped the clutch to leave pit lane. The car stalled. It appears that that may have caused a gearbox problem because he's out there running and he can't shift the car. So it's running on pit lane gear on the speedway. They'll bring it back in and try to fix the gearbox.
1: Tony Stewart in and out, a good stop for them. Robbie McGee is currently shown in 14th, make it 15th, now 17th place. Let's find out what's happening with him from Adam Alexander.
7: Buzz Calkins has been in down here along with Billy Boat. McGee was in, he had a 20-second stop, had a lot of problems, or rather Jared Schrader had a 30-second stop, a lot of problems there. And Robbie McGee, a 40-second stop, problems getting fuel into the machine. All four drivers, four tires and fuel, and back on the speedway.
1: 48 laps are complete. Michael Andretti is shown as the leader here at the Indianapolis Motor Speedway. Leading this race, Donald Davidson, is nothing new to this guy.
5: No, he has more laps led than any other driver who has never won. It's 382 laps and now climbing. In fact, he ranks 12th on the all-time list. He could very easily move into the top 10 today.
1: Ari Leyendijk, when he pitted, he was shown in second place, apparently stalled the car. They have gotten him refired. He lights up the tires, and he is back on pit lane, and will get back into the... Currently, here's the way they are shown, and we'll wait for Ari Leyendijk to be shuffled back in as he re-enters the racetrack. Michael Andretti, with 49 laps complete, is shown as the leader. Felipe Giafone is second. Mark Dismore is back up to third. Greg Gray is fourth, and Gilles DeFerrin is fifth. Ayrton Dari is shown in sixth place. Davey Hamilton is seventh. John Herb is up to eighth place. Elio Castroneves is ninth. And Jeff Ward is tenth. I believe that all of those drivers have made their stops, but I believe that John Herb is out of sequence. We'll have to wait and see if that is the case. A very interesting set of scenarios setting up here through the first fourth.

0: of the 85th running of the Indianapolis 500. Now, stay tuned for the greatest spectacle in racing. Back at the Indianapolis Motor Speedway, we are showing 53 laps complete, and Greenfield, Indiana's Mark Dismore is now the leader of the 85th Indianapolis 500-mile race. Michael Andretti just made a green flag stop. Mike Lewis was there.
1: Michael Andretti came in, fresh fuel, four tires, no other major adjustments, in 13.6 seconds. And the team is kind of proud of that one. They were in alongside with Sam Hormes, both Panther cars, in and out of the pits at the same time.
0: Okay, Mike, thank you very much. I want to say welcome to our listeners today who are listening to us on WIBC here in Indianapolis, on KCBL in Fresno, California, on WFFG in Marathon, Florida, and on KDEF in Albuquerque, New Mexico. Let's go to Kim Morris. Kim?
2: Ari Leyendyke stalled the Meyer G-Force during that last stop. Apparently, he is looking for more grip. They added more front wing and rear wing on that car for Aaron.
0: Mark Dismore once again is the leader as he crosses the yard of bricks with 55 laps complete. Greg Gray runs second. Kiko Coatings, proud to sponsor the Leader at Lap 50 award. Michael Andretti was leading at the completion of Lap 50. Now, if that team is using Kiko product and are displaying Kiko decals, they will receive $5,000 courtesy of Kiko Coatings. Well, this scoring report for Lap 55 is brought to you by Pennzoil, the official motor oil of the Indy 500. And here's the way they stand right now. Mark Dismore is the leader. Greg Gray runs second. Gilles DeFerrin is third. Jeff Ward is fourth. Elio Castroneves runs fifth. Robbie Buell is up to sixth. Jimmy Vassar is seventh. Michael Andretti runs eighth. And Robbie Gordon is ninth. Tony Stewart has dropped to 10th. Donnie Beechler is 11th. Buzz Calkins is shown in 12th place. Billy Boat is 13th. Robbie McGee runs 14th. Eddie Cheever runs 15th. Davey Hamilton is 16th. Felipe Giafone runs in 17th place. Bruno Junqueira is 18th. Eliseo Salazar is 19th. Ari Leyendyke currently runs in 20th. Ayrton Dari 21st. John Herb 22nd. Jared Schrader 23rd. Stephen Gregoire 24th. Corey Witherill 25th. Nicholas Manassian is 26th. Buddy Lazier is 27th. Sam Hornish Jr. is 28th. Buddy Lazier is, Jacques Lazier is shown in 29th place. Shown in 30th place and out of the race is Alan Sir Jr. 31st place and out of the race is Sarah Fisher. 32nd place and out of the race is Scott Goodyear. And 33rd place and out of the race are pole sitter Scott Sharp. We pause 10 seconds for station identification. This is the Indianapolis Motor Speedway Radio Network. Our scoring report brought to you by Pennzoil, the official motor oil of the Indianapolis 500-mile race. Johnny Rutherford, Mark Dismore leading this race now. And right now, it appears that we have a very competitive stretch. We went green at lap 22, and we have been green for the last 35 laps.
3: Robbie Gordon just did a 218.1. I think that's the fastest lap that we've seen in competition so far.
4: Yeah, that seems to be a lot slower than everyone thought. Of course, we've got a day that's, the cars could run a little quicker, but we've not seen those 220s that everybody was predicting.
0: Felipe Giafone is currently shown in 16th place. He comes into this race after strong performances in the first three Indy Racing Northern Lights Series events. Let's go to Adam Alexander.
5: Felipe Giafone came in on one of the early cautions, so he was a little out of sequence with the leaders. He had moved his way up to second. They came in, four tires and fuel in third. Awfully good right now.
0: Mark Dismore, this is one race that he will tell you that he dreams about winning, Donald Davidson. Right now, the Greenfield, Indiana native is leading here at Indianapolis for the first time.
3: Oh, you know, he and his father had this go-kart business. You know that Tony Stewart used to go there with his father when he was a little boy to get go-karts. So they've known each other for years. And it was looking for a few years as if we were running out of American drivers. Years ago, in the 30s and the 20s, a lot of the drivers used to be from Indianapolis or the surrounding area. Mark Dismore, born and raised in Greenfield, which is just a little further to the east.
0: Some great racing on the track, and right now, Mark Dismore trying to get around Felipe Giafone, Jerry Baker in one.
6: He will get that move made, Mike. You put Giafone one more lap down and set his sights on the field in front of him, and it's Dismore in the short two.
5: The next car in front of him is going to be Robbie McGee. Mark Dismore comes through, and he's about 10 to 15 car lengths behind the next laps car in front of him.
0: There is a scramble down the back straightaway. Cars jockeying for position. One of those is Eddie Cheever, and they're doing so under the most gorgeous sunshine that we've seen in these parts in quite some time. That got the biggest cheer so far in the afternoon for the folks in 3 and 4.
5: Mark Dismore now right behind Robbie McKee as they head down the front straightaway. He's got about a 20-car length lead on Greg Ray.
0: Mark Dismore now looking to put Robbie McKee another lap down. Donald Davidson, you mentioned the fact that it looked for a while as if we might be running out of American-born drivers, and certainly in this field, 22 of the 33 are American-born, and three each as far as states go. Colorado has three drivers in the field, as does California. Buddy Lazier, Jacques Lazier, and Buzz Calkins all from Colorado. Robbie Gordon, Jimmy Vassar, and Corey Witherill all from California.
3: Well, and then also you've got Jeff Ward, who was born in Scotland and came to the United States when he was 5 years old. When you hear him talk, there's no Scottish there left anymore. And, you know, lap after lap, we've been watching for the last four or five laps, although he's fallen back a little bit because of that pit problem, Robbie Gordon, on most laps, is the fastest person on the track.
0: We take a look at the field, and as it looks right now, Mark Dismore is leading. Greg Ray runs second. Gil DeFerrin is third. Jeff Ward is fourth. Elio Castro Neves, the talented rookie, runs fifth. Robbie Buell is sixth. Jimmy Vassar is seventh. Michael Andretti is eighth. Robbie Gordon runs ninth. And Tony Stewart runs 10th. I'm very interested, Johnny Parsons Jr., at this point, as slow as the first 25 laps of this race was, how difficult is it for Tony Stewart to think about racing and not his timetable at this point?
7: No problem at all, man. I mean, when you're running 220 miles an hour down these straightaways, I think it's kind of a forced concentration. You're not going to be thinking about stock cars when you're in an Indy car, or vice versa.
0: So again, Mark Dismore, the leader. Last time by for Mark Dismore, 213.940 miles an hour. Johnny Rutherford, we continue to watch the race that Billy Boat is running. He started in 32nd place up to 14th, and right now Billy Boat seems to be running a very good tactical race, improving his starting position by 18 spots.
4: Oh, that's a fact. You know, that's all you have to do in the back is you start back there. You've got to pick your way through and make sure that things don't happen, don't get caught up in the incidents, and that's just exactly what Billy is doing. He's moving his way through the field, putting himself in position for that last dash after the last pit stop.
0: The sunshine still trying to peek out here at the Indianapolis Motor Speedway as Mark Dismore leads the 85th 500. Now, stay tuned for the greatest spectacle in racing. Speedway, Mike King and the entire Indianapolis Motor Speedway Radio Network crew bringing you live coverage of the 85th Indianapolis 500-mile race. We're keeping our eye on two drivers that have made significant moves from their starting position. One of them is Donnie Beetzler. Donnie currently shown in 10th place after starting in the 27th starting position, the outside of row number 9. The other is Billy Boat. Boat currently shown in 14th place. He started 32nd on the grid. Adam Alexander has more on Boat.
5: Boat, who barely made it in the field on the opening or the final day of qualifying 1 week ago, says the car is great. He has started to develop a little bit of a push. They're going to make a front wing change when he comes in the next time. But so far, so good. Billy Boat currently running 14th.
0: It has been so far a very good day for Mark Dismore, a very bad day for his teammate Scott Sharp. Sharp went out in the first turn of the first lap of this race, sitting on pole, lost control of the car on the low side of one, skidded across the short chute and banged the outside wall. He did not complete the second turn of this race before the car left the track on the hook. His teammate, however, Mark Dismore, a very different story. He has picked his way through the field, and Mark Dismore, who started fourth, is currently looking like greased lightning. He has put Tony Stewart, or at least he is trying to put Tony Stewart, a lap down at this point. Tony Stewart currently running in 11th place. Mark Dismore is looking very good at this point. Last time by turning the lap, Johnny Parsons Jr., at 217.994 miles an hour.
7: Yeah, when these guys get in a clear, the front runners, they can crank off some good laps, and they're going to need that because when their competition does, they will the same, like Roger Penske's cars. DeFerrin third, Castro Neves is fifth. They run 216, 217, about the same as Dismore. So when these guys break free, they got to gain ground while they can.
0: Okay, Donald, we take a look at the way this race started, and certainly it was a disjointed start. The fact that we ran 20 of the first 22 laps under yellow flag conditions Where does it rank in terms of the history of the 500 in I guess, hard luck starts?
3: Well, we've had longer than that. I mean, there's been races that we even had to stop because of an accident. Fortunately, we didn't do that. And then in 1958, there was a big accident on the very first lap. And they ran yellow for about 25 minutes, which really slowed the average down. But now, some interesting things are happening because the sun just came out. Looks like we could see some rain clouds way off in the distance, but the sun came out for just a few moments, went back in again.
0: Yeah, the sun keeps teasing us.
3: Well, I would imagine this is changing the handling on the cars.
0: Okay, Eddie Cheever is now on pit lane, as is Robbie Gordon, as is Robbie Buell right below us. So two of the three Infinities in the field and the only two remaining running are ready to make their stops. Buell is in, and here comes Cheever. Mike Lewis?
1: Eddie Cheever in the pit, running 12th last time by. Your 1998 winner gets four new tires. They have adjusted the tire pressure on the right side tires. That will affect the handling of the car. A little bit of an adjustment, about a half a foot adjustment on the left front.
0: So Eddie Cheever comes in and completes the stop, as Mike just described for us. He came in running 17th and is now being shown in 22nd place. Robbie Buell in and out, and Robbie is currently still shown in the top 10, currently the fastest running of the Infinities, and that pretty much holds form, Donald Davidson. He was the fastest qualified of the Infinity drivers, and yet his team has had the engine for far less amount of time and far less amount of test miles than has basically the R&D team of Cheever Indy Racing.
3: Well, because Eddie Cheever had a hard time making the field. They qualified at just about 220-plus miles an hour, withdrew their car and qualified another, had to start way in the back, and he did actually get almost to 10th place. He was just about to take 10th when he made his first pit stop. But it's really interesting to see that there's a lot of shifting and back and forth all the way down through the field. Now that we're under green for a while, there's all kinds of things happening. Michael Andretti's strong. He's running sixth.
0: Donnie Beetzler is also very strong. He has moved up to eighth and is now working on Jimmy Vassar for seventh place. So we'll keep our eye on the sprint car racer out of Springfield, Illinois, who last year finished tied for fifth in the Indy Racing Northern Light Series point standings. Donnie Beetzler with a very strong run, driving that car out of the A.J. Foyt stable. Let's go back to Chuck Marlowe in the garage area. Chuck?
8: Well, it's just an observation, Mike. We're back at the Firestone garage, and people might be interested to know what happens to these tires. As each car changes its tires, they are brought back to the Firestone area where they're impounded, and they're held back here. No tires are taken back to the garage area. At the same time, the crews inside are remounting tires for the crew for the car to take back out to the track. So it's sort of a musical chair type thing. Bring the tire in, take it off the car, impound it, remount the tire, take it back out to the track. Mike?
0: Mark Dismore, the leader, is in his pit box, and Kim Lewis, Kim Morris is there.
9: Yes, actually, Mike, he is in. This car's been running so well, they are making no changes, just taking on tires, taking on fuel. He is down, and he is away in 14 seconds.
0: So Mark Dismore in and out on lap 74 for routine pit service. Now passing directly below us is Eliseo Salazar as he heads to his pit as well. Salazar was shown in 22nd place. Eddie Cheever back out on the racetrack. And Greg Redd appears will pick up the lead as he crosses the start-finish line. Buzz Calkins currently running. Let's see if we can pep 20th right now. Adam Alexander with more on Buzz Calkins.
5: Buzz Calkins was in four tires and fuel. He started 24th. He's currently running in the 10th position prior to that last pit stop. And Billy Boat's crew is over the wall awaiting the number 98 machine.
0: So once again, this is a very interesting set of circumstances that we're dealing with. We were yellow for 20 of the first 22 laps, and now on lap 75, we have run green, Johnny Parsons Jr., for the last 53 laps. So this is really a tale of two races at this point.
7: Well, it just took a while for these guys to get settled down and get used to these cold tires. And I'm watching these guys when they make a pit stop. When they go out back on the track after they put on fresh cold tires, they are taking their time, and they're even losing positions, but they're using their heads and waiting until they get heat in those tires before they really get after it.
0: Billy Boat in his pit. Adam Alexander is there.
5: This is going to be a four-tire change. They said Billy had developed a push, so they had talked about adjusting the front wing. They have done just that, finishing putting the fuel in. Billy Boat, a spray of, and he is down and away. 16.9 seconds to stop for Billy Boat.
0: So Billy Boat will rejoin the battle in that Curb Records, Curb Agajanian Beck Motorsports machine. Donald Davidson, that machine has inspired a an awful lot of folks to think back to a few years because it sports a familiar paint scheme here at Indianapolis.
10: Well, they're calling it Calhoun 2 because it's painted up like the car that Parnelli Jones drove, not exactly when he won the race. It's closer to when he won the pole position in 1962. And Calhoun was the nickname they gave to Parnelli's car, which did go on to win the race in 63. So they're calling this one Calhoun 2 because the paint job up at the front end at least looks very similar.
0: Bruno Junqueira's in his pit. Mike Lewis is there.
1: Robin Hill heads up the team here for Chip Ganassi. They change. Bruno Junqueira is ready to go, and they've got the tires on. He actually did a little bit of a spin there, leaving pit lane, but kept it safe. Luckily, the car in front of him, well, there was no car in front of him. He just got an open space and is back on his way.
0: Joe DeFerrin, who was running in second place, really had to get on the binders, Johnny Rutherford, before he got to that orange cone. So here comes Joe DeFerrin as he gets set to make his stop. We'll keep our eye on him as he pulls into the Team Penske pit box. Greg Ray, as he picks up the lead, becomes the sixth different, with the sixth lead change of the day. Greg had already led earlier in the race, but Jeff Ward now has picked up second place. Joe DeFerrin, who is in pit, is currently shown in third place, but that will change Donald Davidson momentarily.
10: As, of course, obviously, the average speed is climbing all the time now, but also the individual lap times. Several people are now running or have run laps at 2:18. Helio Castroneves did almost a 2:18.7 on lap 35, and then just recently, Jeff Ward upped that to a 2:18.74.
0: Jeff Ward and the Aerosmith-sponsored G-Force on pit lane as he is shown in third place as he makes the stop. Greg Ray, the leader, at the 85th Indianapolis 500. Stay tuned for the greatest spectacle in racing. Back at the Indianapolis Motor Speedway, we want to say welcome to all of you listening to us today on WLLR in Moline, Illinois, on KTCT in San Francisco, California, on WXFN in Muncie, Indiana, and on KWYD, Colorado Springs, Colorado. We also want to say welcome to our listeners worldwide on the internet at yahoo.com. Great to have you with us. Hope you're enjoying the 85th Indianapolis 500-mile race. Chris Denary, Mark James during the break had told us that Nicholas Manassian was having a problem. Where is he?
11: Well, he is just about getting ready to enter the pit lane. He was moving very slow in the pit lane down around turn four. He has now made it to the pit lane, and he'll be heading to the target Chip Ganassi Racing Pit.
0: Oh, we've got some good battles going on around the track, and we do now see Nick Manassian as he is making his way to his pit. So once again, Nick Manassian is in. Let's recap for you what's going on right now on the track. The scoring report for lap 83 is where we stand right now, brought to you by Pennzoil, the official motor oil of the Indianapolis 500. Michael Andretti is the leader, and he is getting set to make a pit stop as we speak. So Michael Andretti on pit lane. Mark Dismore shown in second place, so he will pick up the lead. Joe DeFerrin is third. Jeff Ward is fourth. Greg Ray is fifth. Helio Castroneves is shown in sixth place. Let's go to Mike Lewis. He's in the Andretti pit.
1: Michael Andretti in the pits. The combined Pete Green and Panther team going to work. They're changing tires. They're putting fuel in it. There are no chassis adjustments at this time. Michael Andretti, he's ready to get away. That's a good one, 13.7 seconds.
0: So a 13.7 second stop for Michael Andretti, who was the leader when he ducked in, and he will give up that lead, it does appear, to Mark Dismore once the scoring is complete. So let's go from the top and let's give you the rundown as it stands right now on time and in scoring here. Michael Andretti shown as the leader. Mark Dismore runs second. Joe DeFerrin is third. Jeff Ward is fourth. Greg Ray is fifth. Helio Castroneves is sixth. Felipe Giafone is seventh. Robbie Buell is eighth. Robbie Gordon is ninth. Ari Leyendijk is 10th. John Herb shown in 11th place. Jimmy Vascher is 12th. Davey Hamilton, 13th. Donnie Beechler shown in 14th place. Eddie Cheever in 15th place. Tony Stewart has dropped to 16th. Ayrton Dari, 17th. Bruno Junqueira, 18th. Billy Boat, 19th. And Buzz Calkins, 20th. Robbie McGee, 21st. Eliseo Salazar, 22nd. Stephen Gregoire, 23rd. Jared Schrader, 24th. Corey Witherill, 25th. Sam Hornish Jr., 26th. Buddy Lazier, 27th. Nick Manassian, 28th. Jacques Lazier, 29th. And those cars are all running as we speak. Alan Sir Jr. shown in 30th place out of the race. Sarah Fisher in 31st place out of the race. Scott Goodyear, 32nd place out of the race. And our pole sitter, Scott Sharp, 33rd place, went out of the race after completing. Actually did not complete one turn before making contact with the outside wall. Greg Ray getting set to get by the Tybo-sponsored Dallara. And we are being told that the 36 car, Stephen Gregoire, is currently being black flagged. Kevin Lee, he should be in front of you. Kevin Lee, do you see Stephen Gregoire?
12: I do not at this point. He is
0: Mark
12: on the
0: James,
12: north end.
0: Mark James.
10: As he exited three, let off the throttle, and a huge puff of smoke came out of the back of the car as he went through turn number four.
0: So Stephen Gregoire has apparently either lost an engine, possibly, I guess, Johnny Rutherford a bearing, something to cause that puff of smoke, and I guess either way, that is not good.
4: Well, it could be an oil leak onto a header or something, or it's got to be something that's pressure, because when he backs out of it, it smokes, they say.
0: So Stephen Gregoire was shown the black flag, and we'll have to wait and see if he is going to observe that and adhere to that. Mike Lewis, what do you have for us?
1: It looked like a great day with your first pit stop, and then it looked like the gearbox failed. Is that what went wrong?
13: Already on the first pit stop, there was some problem. There was some problem in the gearbox already at the first pit stop. And at the second pit stop, I know that when I'm going to come in, I don't know if I'm going to go out again, you know. It was all right when I was on fifth, sixth gear. As soon as you go down, it was down.
1: A tough day for a young Frenchman, Nicholas Manassian, on his first visit to the Indianapolis 500.
0: Well, we talk about a tough day for Nick Manassian, one Frenchman, and Donald Davidson, another Frenchman pitting right behind him. That's Stephen Gregoire, who was just displayed, the black flag was just displayed for him.
10: The French drive, it's a return of the French drivers in the early days before World War One. They fairly dominated. In fact, French drivers finished first, second, third, and fourth. And the fifth one was the fastest qualified. That was Georges Boileau.
0: Well, they're going to remove the engine cowling, and Johnny Rutherford, this does not look good, but perhaps it suggests exactly what you said, that perhaps there was an oil leak on a header.
4: Yes, that it could, you know, like I say, anything. They've got to check everything over all the oil lines and the cooler, and just make sure that they can find the leak so they can get him back out there.
0: We've got a yellow flag on the race course. Let's check around very quickly. Jerry Baker, you see anything in one?
14: I think what we're talking about is Jeff Ward, car 35. When he came by here, Mike, he was really sounding sick, and I believe he's in turn number three. In fact, he's already in the pit area, we are told.
0: Yeah, so Jeff Ward is here. That is at Aerosmith-sponsored G-Force. Kim Morris, what do you have? Kim?
15: Yes, something has apparently broken in the rear of Jeff Ward's car. They are bringing him in now, hoping to rectify the situation, but we'll let you know.
0: Okay, very quickly, Kevin Lee, any debris in your area?
12: No, it looks okay up here. The safety crew just went by, and they did not even slow down, so it must be safe around here.
0: Okay, Mark James?
10: Continuing the perusing of the back straightaway, and again, we think it's a problem with Jeff Ward's car is what brought out the yellow. Of course, it may be related to Stephen Gregoire's car with the smoke that appeared out of that the last couple of laps. Safety crew driving very slowly down the back straightaway now. Don't know if they see something the exit of the two or not, but that appears to be the focus for now.
0: Okay, so that's appears to be debris that they are looking for here as we're under yellow for the fourth time of the afternoon at the Indianapolis Motor Speedway. Now, stay tuned for the greatest spectacle in racing. Back at the Indianapolis Motor Speedway, the 85th running of the 500-mile race. Mike King and the entire Indianapolis Motor Speedway Radio Network crew. Lots of teams taking advantage of this yellow. Mark James, you say they did pick up something out there on the track.
10: Yeah, just about the halfway point of turn number three, the crew stopped and picked something up off of the racetrack. Very small piece of debris, but it doesn't have to be a very big one to cause a problem at all. And it appears as though same situation in four, Chris Denary?
11: You're right. The one of the gentlemen got off the pickup truck and ran out and didn't look like it was very big at all, but he picked it up and calmly got back in the back of the pickup truck. So apparently, again, there was something on the race course here out of four heading into the straightaway.
0: Well, they brought Jeff Ward in, and the Heritage Motorsports crew said they found nothing, sent him back out. But Johnny Parsons, you think you know what it might be?
7: Well, I observed when they came in and made that stop, when he peeled out of the pits, only the left rear tire lit up. The other one did not, and the car swerved a little bit, which indicates to me that's a CV joint.
11: Kim Ward is in Ward's pit. Kim Morris is in Ward's pit. Maybe she can answer the question.
15: I'm here with Mitch Davis. The drive shaft broke?
16: Yeah, I think we broke a drive shaft.
15: You'll be able to fix it and get it back out, though.
16: So
15: he said they are working on it right now.
11: Yeah, it's going to take a while, though. Good call there, JP.
7: Well, it was close. I mean, CV connected to the half shaft, connected to... there we go.
11: You got a song going there. Let's see how it stands right now. Greg Ray is shown as the leader. Greg Ray, Michael Andretti, Gilles Deferrin, and Mark Dismore. Johnny Rutherford, those four cars have been very strong today.
4: They have. They made their presence known up there in the front few positions. They've been changing them with pit stops, and it's making it very interesting. You know, Andretti, of course, would love to get his first win here, as Ray and Deferrin and Dismore and Castroneves and Gordon and on down the list. But it's exciting to see these guys hammer and tong like that. It's a great race.
11: We're being shown seven cars on the lead lap. They are Greg Ray, the leader, Michael Andretti, who runs second, Gilles Deferrin, third, Mark Dismore is fourth, Elio Castroneves is fifth, Robbie Gordon is sixth, and Robbie Buell is seventh. Now being shown a lap down, Jimmy Vassar in eighth place, Tony Stewart in ninth place, and Giafone in tenth place. Bruno Junqueira also a lap down in 11th place, Billy Boat a lap down in 12th, Robbie McGee, Donnie Beechler, Davey Hamilton, Ayrton Dare, Buzz Calkins, Eliseo Salazar, and Eddie Cheever also shown one lap down. Now, we were talking about this. Will all of these drivers have an opportunity to go around and go to the tail of the field? Will that be the case?
4: It is, yes. That's a new rule that we've been running under this year. When the pace car has the field collected up, the leader usually is back in the pack, and they let everybody that's a lap down or between the pace car and the leader go around the pace car and make up that extra lap. So it puts everybody back in a better position.
11: Well, we see Greg Ray right behind the Bravada pace vehicle right now, so apparently that has already happened. So the cars that are lap down are lap down. Let's go to turn three, Mark James.
10: And Mark Dismore in car 28 is very, very, very slow on the pit warm-up lane in turn number three. He's almost rolled to a stop. Mark Dismore off the racetrack, started to slow at the exit of two, coasted down the back straightaway. He's now into turn three, and Mark Dismore, obvious frustration, disappointment, hard luck continues for this very likable driver from Greenfield, Indiana.
11: Oh, my goodness. This is, it's been quite a day for the Kelly Racing team, and it looks like Mark Dismore will bring out the yellow flag once again for a tow-in as the car, the number 28 Delphi Automotive Systems Dallara, has come to a stop on the race course. Stay tuned for the greatest spectacle in racing. Back at the Indianapolis Motor Speedway, pits are closed. The tow-in for Mark Dismore, but apparently Tony Stewart made a stop while the pits were closed, so we'll check on that. Now, very quickly to let you know, we are yellow. This incident, actually not an incident at all in terms of any sort of contact. Mark Dismore's car stalled in the pit entrance lane, and they brought him in. The pits are closed. Apparently, just monitoring the conversation between Mark Dismore and his crew. Apparently, electronics, the gremlin there, and they may be changing out the black box, but we will find out for sure. But the bottom line is that Tony Stewart came in with the pits were closed, and he may wind up with a penalty. We'll wait and find out if that's the case. We'll check on that. Right now, let's go to Kim Morris.
15: They have put a gearbox up on the wall, Mike, for Mark Dismore. They are making the change. We'll let you know as it develops here.
11: Wow, so they're going to change out the gearbox in the pit. I didn't realize you could do that extensive work. Yeah,
4: it saves the time of going all the way back to the garage.
11: Sure. Well, the pace car pulls to the inside of the track, and Greg Ray pulls away. Now, what are we seeing here?
4: Well, that's the
11: standard procedure. Okay, I'm sorry.
4: Yeah, they come off of the track
11: exactly.
4: At the end of the front straightaway here, at the end of the pits, and pull into their staging position, and they give the track to the field, and they go around for one more lap, and they'll be coming down for green.
11: Robbie Gordon has decided to come in for a splash and go, and as we get set to go back to green flag racing, let's check in with Chris Economaki as we approach the midway point. Chris?
17: Well, after the early skirmishes that saw the cars of pole sitter Scott Sharp, Sarah Fisher, Scott Goodyear, and Alonso Jr. leave the race, The fans got a display of high-speed passing, not seen in many 500s. Approaching the halfway or 100-lap mark, there have been 9 changes of the lead with 6 different drivers setting the pace. Robbie Gordon, Greg Ray, Tony Stewart, Ari Lindeck, Michael Andretti, and Mark Dismore. Surprises so far include the strong top 10 run by Philippe Giafone, who could not get go fast enough to qualify and had to call in fellow Brazilian to substitute for him in the time trial. Right now, Giafone is approaching the top 10. Another surprise driver is Donnie Beetzel, a sprint car graduate who is matching the leader's speed on the track. Don't forget, it's the last 50 laps where everything is thrown down. Some drivers are just pacing themselves while others are racing, but it will be the final 50 laps of this 200-lap event that will tell the tale.
11: Exactly right, Chris Economaki. A problem in 3. Mark James.
18: Not a problem, just very close racing. Michael Andretti tried to make the move in the entrance to 3. Couldn't get it done, Chris.
11: Greg Ray has about a 3-car length lead over Michael Andretti. Both are seeking their first win here in Indianapolis. Ari Lindeck is well back.
19: Right now it's a 2-car race. Michael Andretti trying to chase down Greg Ray in turn number 1.
14: And Greg Ray will show the way. Coming up that strong performance in Atlanta a few weeks back, he's in the short suit into that second turn.
12: Greg Ray with about 6 or 7 car length advantage on Michael Andretti, and then there are about 6 or 7 lap cars before we get back to the third place car, and that's Jill DeFerrin for the moment.
18: I'll tell you, those two right now have flat hooked it up after we've gone back to green. It's Greg Ray, couple of car lengths, maybe 4 back to Michael Andretti, then well back to Ari Lindeck, who's the lap car, also Juguera, then Giafone, then Sam Hornish. 6 cars between them and DeFerrin.
11: Ray and Andretti are already down the front straightaway, then it's Lindeck. You've got to go well back 3 lap cars in front of Gilles DeFerrin.
19: Let's find out what's happening in the Ganassi pit. Mike Lewis is downstairs. Mike?
1: In Ganassi, Tony Stewart came in a moment ago with the pit closed. What was that, all miscommunication?
12: Well, we had a flat tire. We had a right rear tire going down. We got lucky. It was at the end of the yellow there, so we were at the back of the pack. It didn't cost us anything.
1: A good break then for the Ganassi team and Tony Stewart.
19: And that's the rule, Johnny Rutherford. You are allowed to make the stop if the pits are closed, if you have a tire going down, correct?
7: I think that's correct. Still the pits are closed, and I'm not sure what the ruling from the officials will be on that one.
19: Here are the leaders, Greg Ray, as he leads now by 3/10 of a second there in turn number 1.
14: It's not much different than last time around, Mike King. Greg Ray on the run through the short two, sets up, goes into turn 2.
12: Ray stays above the white line as he goes through 2, heading down to the back stretch. Still has a slim lead over the second place car.
18: Quite a slide coming out of 2 by Michael Andretti. Got dangerously close to the wall at the exit. That advantage is about 2 car lengths as they ramble through 3 into the short chute of the north end.
11: In the short chute, Greg Ray up near the wall, comes down near the white line. Michael Andretti inching very much closer to Greg Ray down the straightaway.
19: Greg Ray has his mirrors full of Michael Andretti now. 2 car lengths separate them as they pass the yard of bricks. 100 laps complete at Indianapolis.
14: He took the inside line that sent it down to the white line. Now moves it back outside. They're 1-2 as they go into 2.
12: Andretti is within striking distance. Greg Ray still has the advantage as they come through 2. They're into the back stretch. It's Greg Ray out in front.
18: Got a monitor in front of us as the fans are watching after they leave our sight, but then they get to their feet as they pass right in front of us as they do right now. Still a 3-car length advantage for Greg Ray.
11: Greg Ray and Michael Andretti, they're going to make the left-hand turn coming out of turn number 4, and Andretti right in the mirrors of Greg Ray.
19: Michael Andretti looking like he wants to go to the low side as he tried to set up Greg last time by in turn number 3. Didn't happen, Jerry Baker. They're heading your way, 3,900 separating them.
14: And they are approaching Mark Dismore, who is back on the racing surface, Mike. They'll be getting with him in the back straight. It's still 1-2, Ray, then Andretti in 2.
12: Andretti has led more laps than any driver never to win this race. He's about 5 car lengths behind the leader, Greg Ray, right now as they head towards 3.
18: So many struggles for this team and are throughout this campaign. Nothing cures ills quite like winning. Greg Ray came to this 500 with a full head of steam. He is hooked up along with Michael Andretti. Andretti trying to close.
11: Michael Andretti closing in on Greg Ray. 2 individuals who have had tough luck here in Indianapolis. They're down the front straightaway. 1-2, Ray and Andretti.
19: Last time by, Ray 217.8, Andretti 216.6. We'll check their speeds. Both running almost identical times in turn number 1.
14: And they're still gaining gaining on Mark Dismore, and they're gaining on each other. It is still that front way that Andretti in the second corner.
12: As the clouds move in, the race is now official, and Greg Ray has the advantage as they move through the backstretch with Michael Andretti in second place.
18: Greg Ray might be praying for rain at this point. Michael Andretti not. Other drivers not. Greg Ray, though, I'm sure is focused on the task at hand, trying to hold off Michael Andretti. Ooh. He has done so far.
11: Greg Ray, his best finish is 18th in 1998, and Andretti down the straightaway out of four has the lead.
19: Greg Ray got high in the turn four groove. Like he almost brushed the wall as Michael Andretti gets underneath the bank. He is the leader.
14: He is indeed, and he is stretching it out big time. Mikey has his sights set on Mark Dismore. He is comfortably out in front by about 150 yards.
19: And we've got a report of rain in four, Kristen Airy.
11: Yes, we're feeling some raindrops here in turn four. The fans with their slickers on. You see some umbrellas. Rain is falling very lightly, though, here in turn number four.
19: Michael Andretti, who took over the lead at the completion of lap number 103, will be shown as the leader. We have a report of rain on pit road as well. Adam Alexander, how bad is it?
5: Yeah, rain starting to sprinkle on pit road. Some of the crews making moves. In fact, Jared Schrader said his gearbox is going away. He's elected to stay out. A report in his camp is rain is only 3 miles away.
19: Johnny Parsons Jr., you saw the situation with Greg Ray coming.
7: Yes, we noticed that Greg was using the outer side of the groove. He wasn't down under the line. He's slowing down now, but his car got real loose. He had to use up more track than he wanted to. Brushed the wall with the right rear, probably took the toe in out of that right rear. We noticed him slowing down, but Michael has just a little push in his car, allows him to use more throttle. He set him up real good and got him clean.
19: Piers, there is a problem on Greg Ray's machine, the Johns Manville Dallara. Mark James, he's headed your way.
18: And a pack of cars just flew by him, a pack of lap cars. Greg Ray is very, very slow. Cars continue to pass him, two, three, four at a time as he's in four now.
11: They're in four, and Greg Ray is really slow on the inside now, passing Donnie Beachler. Ray to the outside, much slower as he heads down the straightaway. He's had about five or six cars passing.
19: Some great racing on the race course. Five cars just passed in a big group. We have been concentrating on the leaders. Michael Andretti currently leads. Joe DeFerrin is second. Greg Ray, however, with problems on pit road here at Indianapolis. Now, stay tuned for the greatest spectacle in racing. Back at the Indianapolis Motor Speedway, the 85th Indianapolis 500-mile race. You're listening to it live on the Indianapolis Motor Speedway radio network. Yellow flag is waving. And kind of a two-pronged, if you will, yellow, because it came out prior to an incident. Rain, we had had the report for you that rain was falling at a couple of different parts of the racetrack. The yellow flag had come out for the rain, and just as it did, John Herb made contact, Jerry Baker, with the outside wall.
14: John Herb from Milwaukee, who now resides here in town, lost it, Mike, just as they hit the apex of turn one. Now, the indications are he may have touched wheels with Greg Ray, but he immediately made a right-hand turn, hit the outside retaining wall hard, not just once or twice, but three times. But apparently, John is coming out of the car. Kevin Lee, you had a view of him in the second turn. Is he okay?
12: Yeah, he got out of the car with no problems, and he's actually already been taken away in one of the safety.
14: But apparently John is coming out of the car. Kevin Lee, you had a view of him in the second turn. Is he okay?
12: Yeah, he got out of the car with no problems, and he's actually already been taken away in one of the safety vehicles and will make the mandatory trip to the infield medical care center. But he stood up and waved at the fans and obviously disappointed, but he's okay at this point.
19: Okay, let's go to Adam Alexander. He has more on the John Herb situation.
5: Yeah, with one of the officials from John Herb's team, can you tell us exactly what happened?
20: We don't. He said he had a run on Davey Hamilton. He was inside him. He gets up there, and there's Greg Ray in the groove running slow.
5: Disappointing for John Herb. They are out of the event, and this is rookie season in Indianapolis.
19: Boy, disappointing for Larry Curry as well. Very, very frustrating indeed. And we had noticed the fact that it looked like we were going to see a yellow. And, you know, Jerry Baker, let's go back to you for a second. We thought we would see Greg come in, but I think you were monitoring traffic, and when they told him it looked like we would see a yellow, he decided to stay out?
14: Yeah, the word we got, Mike, over the, again, the communication system was, they told Greg, it's raining up in the north end, up in 3 and 4 up there, but stay out there as long as you can. But it was at that particular moment where we saw a sudden decline in speed with Greg Ray, so we don't know if there was a connection between the rain and his slowdown or if there was some kind of a mechanical problem. And what Larry Curry just said kind of concurs what we were led to believe, that John Herb simply got up too quickly on the rear end of Greg Ray, and that's what caused this debacle up in turn one.
11: Okay, so that does appear to be the case, so that's racing, unfortunately, and certainly we thought originally that rain may have contributed to it, but that does not appear to be the case. But the yellow originally came out for rain on the racetrack. We'll update you on more on that in just a minute. Michael Andretti is being shown as the leader. We are showing 108 laps complete. For more on the Jimmy Vassar situation, where Jimmy Vassar right now runs fifth. Jimmy Vassar, Mike Lewis, you have more on that?
2: A good stop for Jimmy Vassar. They changed the rear wicker bill. They put a little bit more downforce in the rear wing. That possibly in anticipation of the weather that may be approaching. But it was all finished in about 15 seconds, so they got all that done without losing any time on the track.
11: Well, Firestone is proud to sponsor the Firestone Leader at Halfway Award. It goes to the driver using Firestone tires that is leading at the halfway point of the race. Today it was Greg Ray who was leading at the halfway point, and he will pick up $20,000 from Firestone. But unfortunately, it was shortly after that that Greg Ray got high in the groove in turn four, made contact, it appeared. Even though it appeared to be very light contact, Donald Davidson, I guess it was just enough to put that right rear suspension ajar and slow him down dramatically.
3: Absolutely, Mike. The weather is of prime concern right now, and I think some people are thinking, oh my goodness, it's going to rain just past halfway, so they'll check and flag the event. I think we're probably going to see a red, and because this is a brief shower, I mean, we're looking at blue sky right now and sunshine, so if indeed we have to stop, and they haven't stopped it yet, it won't be long, I don't think, before we'll be running again. So we're not about to have the day end in rain.
11: Well, Donald, let's play out a couple of scenarios here. We can see the rain falling, albeit lightly, in front of us here on the front straight. And, if we're down for a half hour,
3: yeah,
11: say, for example, or if they decide to red flag it for a while, Tony Stewart is currently running seventh. If this thing is red flagged for a half an hour, we will not restart, or we will not see the green again until coming up on quarter after one, 20 after one. And it is going to make very difficult his task of trying to complete this race, and yet at the same time he's going to have to step out of a race car that is in the top 10 on the lead lap at the race that he's wanted to win since he was old enough to walk.
3: Well, we may see something we haven't seen since 1977, a change of driver. The last time it actually happened during the race under green flag situations was 1977 when John Mayer got out of his car and Larry Boom Boom Cannon got in to finish. But there was another situation in 1973 when there was a red flag situation because of rain and an accident, and a change of driver was made there during the red flag situation when George Snyder got out and A.J. Foyt got in. But now the visibility to the north looks a little better. We still haven't seen a red, and we are looking at blue, so could it be that we ran a few more laps under yellow and get going again here?
11: Well, a very brief shower indeed, and it could be that we'll go back to green flag racing soon here at Indianapolis, with Gilles DeFerrin now being shown as the leader. Now, stay tuned for the greatest spectacle in racing. Back at the Indianapolis Motor Speedway, Mike King and the entire Indianapolis Motor Speedway Radio Network crew, as we are under yellow for the fifth time of the afternoon. This one brought out for a dual situation. Rain showers in the area, which have cropped up on parts of the racetrack. Even though it is not raining heavily, it is raining enough to put some moisture down on the racetrack. We are seeing a bit of that rain now blowing into us where we are. Our position is 114 feet above the yard of bricks, looking right down on the front straight, and we can see now some of that rain, albeit a very light shower, it is showing up now on the glass in our broadcast booth. So we will monitor this situation. The cars are still on the racetrack with 111 laps complete. Gilles DeFerrin is the leader. Now, the second part of this yellow is the fact that almost simultaneously as the yellow was thrown in the flag stand by Brian Howard, John Herb
6: made contact with Greg Ray's right rear tire and slammed the wall between turns one and two very hard. However, John Herb was able to walk away from the TriStar Motorsports Dallara under his own power. So once again, this is the fifth yellow flag situation of the afternoon. Want to say welcome to those of you listening to us this afternoon on KTBB in Tyler, Texas, in Rushville, Indiana on WKWH, in St. Louis, Missouri on KFNS, in Brooksville, Florida on WWJB. We want to say thanks for being with us, and we hope you're enjoying today's Indianapolis 500-mile race. This scoring report for lap 112, that's where we stand right now. It's brought to you by Pennzoil, the official motor oil of the Indianapolis 500. Joe DeFerrin is shown as the leader with 112 laps complete. Robbie Buell in the Infiniti-powered Purex G-Force has made his way up into second place. Robbie Buell running an outstanding race here this afternoon. Elio Castro Neves currently shown in third place. Michael Andretti is fourth. Greg Ray is fifth. However, Greg Ray has some serious problems with the car, and we do not expect to see him continue at that pace on the lead lap. Robbie Gordon is shown in sixth place. Tony Stewart is in seventh place. Jimmy Vassar is in eighth place, and they are all shown on the lead lap with 112 complete. Donnie Beechler is ninth, a lap down. All of these cars are a lap down. Robbie McGee, Buzz Calkins, Eliseo Salazar, Ayrton Dare, Davey Hamilton, Bruno Junqueira, Billy Boat, Felipe Giafone, and those cars all lap down. Running in 18th place, Ari Leyendijk, two laps down, as is Corey Witherill, shown in 19th place. Eddie Cheever is four laps down, running in 20th place. Sam Hornish Jr. is five laps down, running in 21st place. Mark Dismore, who was very strong, in fact, was leading this race when he experienced a gearbox problem. Mark Dismore now shown six laps down and in 22nd place. Buddy Lazier has had an off-and-on day, also six laps down and in 23rd place. John Herb, currently shown in 24th place, but is now out of the race. He had 104 laps credited to his machine. Jared Schrader back on the racetrack, but he has had problems as well. Shown in 25th place, he is in the pits. Jacques Lazier, with 96 laps complete, is now 16 laps down to the leader in 26th place. Jeff Ward shown out of the race in 27th place. Stephen Gregoire was in the pit for an extended stay, and I believe, is he back out on the track, or has he been moved back to the garage area? We'll check on that. Okay, so he is back in the garage. Nick Manassian out of the race in 29th place. Alan Sir Jr. out of the race, shown in 30th place. Sarah Fisher out of the race in 31st place. Scott Goodyear out in 32nd place. And our pole sitter, Scott Sharp, negotiated one turn, and unfortunately he did not negotiate the turn well. Wound up in the wall on the outside between turns one and two in the short chute at the start of the race. Scott Sharp starts on pole and winds up 33rd here today. Well, we talked about the scenario involving Tony Stewart. His replacement would be Richie Hearn, so we suspect, Mike Lewis, that Richie's in his driver's suit already to get into the car, right?
2: Well, that's not exactly right. Richie's standing here in his blue jeans, but you're ready to go, and how long would it take you?
21: I mean, if they stopped the race, they'd have to stop for a while to get, you know, for me to get in the car, so there's no hurry. I mean, I could be in the car in 5 minutes if I had to, so, I mean, everything's ready to go, and I got fitted for the car already, and, you know, we'll see what happens. You know, look at the sky, I think it's going to stop, and, you know, for the fans, I mean, for me personally, I'd like to see it rain, and, you know, for myself to get a chance in the car, but, you know, for the fans, I'd like to see it go dry the whole way and let Tony finish the race for himself.
2: In about an hour and 45 minutes, that helicopter is scheduled to leave to take Tony to the airport to the jet that'll take him to Charlotte. You're watching the time closely.
21: I don't really know what the official time is. He won't tell me, but, because he doesn't want anybody to do that, but we'll see what happens. I mean, I think they'll get it done.
2: Final question. That's one of the best-kept secrets, exactly what time Tony has to make that call. Is that his call, or is it Chip Ganassi's call, or maybe there's a guy named Joe Gibbs figures into all of this, too?
21: I think it's probably a little bit of all three. I mean, I'm sure Tony and Joe have an agreement, and he has to be there for the start of that race in order for him to get points. So there's definitely a cutoff point for him to make, and we'll see if he makes it.
2: Just occasional raindrops here. They're drying almost as fast as they hit the ground, but it's not stopping.
6: So like all of us, Richie Hearn waiting and wondering this afternoon at the Indianapolis Motor Speedway. Now, stay tuned for the greatest spectacle in racing. Back at the Indianapolis Motor Speedway, it's One of those kind of days when you just don't know what the weather is going to do. It started out sunny, then it turned cloudy, then it got sunny for a little while, then it started raining, and that is why we are yellow right now. It came at lap 106, 115 laps are complete. We pause 10 seconds for station identification. This is the Indianapolis Motor Speedway Radio Network. Mike King back with you at the Indianapolis Motor Speedway. 115 laps of the 200 that we will run today complete here at the Indianapolis Motor Speedway in the 500. Joe DeFerrin currently shown as the leader. Robbie Buell runs second. Elio Castroneves is third. Michael Andretti is fourth. And Greg Ray is fifth. Greg Ray brushing the wall a few laps back in turn four. We do not expect to see him stay on the racetrack at speed when we get ready to go back to green flag racing. But the yellow continues to fly because of moisture on the racetrack, and while we have an opportunity, let's visit with the man who this year received the Switzer Award for Innovation presented by Borg Warner and the Society of Automobile Engineers, the Indiana section, and we're talking about Dr. Bob Hubbard, the man who invented, along with his partner Jim Downing, the Hans device, and yet we spoke about this, Bob, a little bit earlier, the fact that so many people believe it's a new creation, a new invention. This Hans device has been around now for coming up on 20 years.
8: Well, we've had a device that does what the Hans does and for a long time, but the one that really fits the drivers and the cars have just become available in the last year or so. So it's a new version of an old idea.
6: Any idea, do you know how many drivers in today's field started wearing the Hans device?
8: About half of them. We think 16 or 17 of the guys wore it in the cars.
6: Have you had a lot of the drivers talking to you about getting fitted for the Hans?
8: Yeah, we pretty much have tried to respond to everybody that's asked us to come and help, and that started really last year. And, of course, all the guys from CART wear them. But we've got several of the IRL drivers. An example would be Ari Leindack. I was working with him last weekend and got him comfortable, and he's wearing it today.
6: Well, the Switzer Award is handed out annually. I believe this was, Donald, the 35th year for the Switzer Award. Is that right? Is that right? If my memory serves me correctly.
8: 1967, I think, was the first one.
6: Well, then that would make
8: it right, wouldn't it?
6: That would make it.
8: See how quick my man is?
6: Yeah, that's very good. But it's handed out every year for technical innovations and engineering, and certainly this is something that you worked long and hard for, and now you're finally seeing, I guess, your work come to some fruition because it is finally becoming accepted, at least to some degree, as a standard piece of equipment for many drivers.
8: That's true, and I think that's based largely on the fact that we've carefully made sure that it really works, and you can't control how things go once the guys get in the cars, and we have a good track record so far. So far, nobody's really been injured with the Hans device on, and I think that's going to continue.
6: Well, certainly we have had some scary-looking incidents here today. Any of the drivers involved, for example, we had Scott Sharp, who was involved in a pretty hard crash. Does Scott wear the Hans?
8: No, he didn't. He doesn't have one, but Sarah was
6: wearing
8: Fisher? One.
6: Sarah
8: Fisher?
6: Sarah took a very hard hit over
8: there
6: in turn two.
8: Yeah, and she's okay. She's a very, she wears it all the time. We had some pretty hard hits in the CART, too, and we have the drivers there all okay.
6: And your impressions of this race? You're a race fan.
8: It's exciting. I think it's exciting to have the CART drivers here and the IRL drivers. I think last year sort of made everybody think that the CART drivers were faster than the IRL drivers, but I'm not sure that's going to prove out to be the case today.
6: I think I'll agree with you. Dr. Bob Hubbard, as always, it's great to see you. Our congratulations to you once again for winning the Switzer Award. That's a great accomplishment, and certainly we hope that in a matter of a couple of years, it's standard equipment for all race car drivers.
8: Well, thanks for having me on, and I think we're going to see the device become more and more common.
6: Thanks very much for being with us today. Let's go to Howdy back at the Clarion Medical Center. Howdy.
9: Yes, sir. We're standing here with John Herb at the moment. John, tell us what happened out there on that track today, bud.
22: Well, we were just kind of riding around, having a good time out there. Eventually, it was time to go. We were down to 50 laps to go in the race. The rain was moving in, and so I started getting on it, which was our game plan, and was actually passing Davey Hamilton on the inside. Had a run on him coming down the straightaway. Actually was in sixth gear going 225, 26 miles an hour, that gear, and got it into one, and there was Greg Ray, I guess, parked down on the middle of the corner, and I had nowhere to go. He was down low, and then drifted off a little bit, and I clipped him and went in the wall.
9: Okay, you're okay, though?
22: Oh, yeah, I'm A-okay. I'm ready to sit down and cheer on anybody
9: John.
22: Else I'm interested in.
9: Thank you very much. John Herb, back to the Pagoda.
6: Okay, thanks an awful lot, Howdy, to Adam Alexander. He's got Eddie Cheever. Eddie's done for the day, Adam?
23: Eddie, a disappointing day here. Can you tell us what happened to the car?
0: It's something in the engine. I'm not really sure what it is. Either the electrics or the top end. I'm not sure what it is.
13: A lot of incidents early in the field. Some people saying it's tires. In your opinion, as a guy who was out there a while, what was it? What were a lot of the problems early?
16: It's cold. You can't ask a car to do something it won't do. We had the same problem in 92 when it was so slippery. The track was very cold. You needed a lap or two to get tire temperature.
13: Eddie Cheever, disappointing. He misses the opportunity to win his second Indianapolis 500.
6: So Eddie Cheever certainly had high hopes for the Infiniti 35A in this year's race, but right now the lone driver that will carry Infiniti's hopes will be Robbie Buell with 118 laps complete. He is the last driver, Donald Davidson, on the lead lap. And Oldsmobile making their final appearance here at the Indianapolis Motor Speedway ends a very long association.
10: Well, actually, there's an Oldsmobile association with the Indianapolis Speedway that goes back even before there was an Indianapolis Motor Speedway. Carl Fisher, in 1902, went to New York and met Ransom E. Olds, who was selling the Curve Dash Olds, which was the first car that was produced in any quantities, and Carl Fisher came back as the dealer for Oldsmobile in 1902, 7 years before there was an Indianapolis Speedway.
6: Green flag is out. We will show 119 laps complete. 81 will remain. Gilles DeFerrin, the leader, is ahead to you, Jerry Baker and Wine.
14: It's a Penske parade. DeFerrin, then Castle and Evanston, and Freddy. They are single file into the short chute. They'll set it up for that second turn and Kevin Lee.
13: Gilles DeFerrin has the lead, and there are two lap cars between the two Penske cars. But Gilles DeFerrin comfortably out in front by about five.

0: It's DeFerre in the lap car of Beechler. And then Helio Castroneves in the third position. He's got about 10 to 15 car lengths to catch up to Beechler. It's still DeFerre in front.
1: Beechler trying to make a move, but behind him is Sam Hornish, who makes a move around Castroneves. The lap car of Sam Hornish.
2: Sam Hornish has made that move on Castroneves, and now he is chasing down Donnie Beechler, who is right behind Gilles DeFerre.
0: Unfortunately for Sam Hornish Jr., he is five laps down. Jeff Ward is also several laps down. They apparently, Chuck, went back to the garage area, made some changes to the car, and they're going to come back out. Chuck Marlow?
3: Yes, he's a matter of fact, he's being pushed out on the pit road right now.
0: Okay, so Jeff Ward will come back onto the racetrack, and apparently they have replaced the gearbox on that Aerosmith-sponsored Heritage Motorsports G4. So Jeff Ward will move back out onto the track, but he will be several laps down. In fact, he will be 31 laps down as he re-enters the race. Gilles DeFerre with 121 complete, the leader of the 85th Indianapolis 500. Stay tuned for the greatest spectacle in racing. Back at the Indianapolis Motor Speedway, live coverage of the 85th running of the Indianapolis 500-mile race. You're hearing it live on the Indianapolis Motor Speedway radio network. Mike King and our entire crew watching the remaining cars on the racetrack. An interesting start to this day as we ran 20 of the first 22 laps under a yellow flag condition for incidents that involved our pole sitter Scott Sharp, Sarah Fisher, Scott Goodyear, and Al Unser Jr. All of them went out early in this event. Then we ran 66 laps of green flag racing and some great action. But then we had another yellow for debris on the track and another for an incident involving a single car incident involving John Herb moisture on the racetrack, a brief rain shower. Currently, with 126 laps complete, Gilles DeFerre is the leader. Helio Castroneves runs second. Michael Andretti is third. Tony Stewart is fourth. Jimmy Vassar is fifth. Robbie Buell is sixth. Robbie Gordon is seventh. And those cars are on the lead lap. And Johnny Parsons Jr., you've been keeping your eye on Robbie Gordon. You say he's dropping back a bit.
4: Yeah, he's got a handling problem more than less. The engine sounds good. And I'd also notice that Stewart is really on a run here. He got through some traffic. His lap time wasn't too good the last lap around, but he shook that traffic, and now he's clicking off some laps trying to get back in the hunt.
0: Well, this is a familiar position, Donald Davidson, to find Team Penske in. Roger Penske has won here 10 times previous to today's race, and right now, Gilles DeFerre and Helio Castroneves running out front. DeFerre last time by 217.754. Castroneves, I believe, has just turned the fastest lap of the race, Donald, at 218.854.
5: That's the fastest I think that we have seen. As far as finishing first and second, you know that with all Roger Penske's success, a 1-2 finish is something he has never had. He's also never won the race 3 years in a row, which was done by Lou Moore. But leader cards in 1962, Roger Ward and Len Sutton, Fred Treadway, 1997, Ari Lyon-Dyke and Scott Goodyear finished first and second. Roger Penske's first and second hasn't occurred yet.
0: Greg Ray had a problem about 20 laps ago, and he was running, competing for the lead at that time, but brushed the wall. Greg Ray has been in. Kim Morris, what's the story on Greg Ray?
6: They brought him in, and they changed the right front suspension. John Menard, is this going to fix the problem?
7: Well, we hope so. You know, we're down so many laps now, it doesn't really matter much, but he's running pretty strong right now, so I think he's okay.
0: So a disappointing way for Greg Ray to re-enter this race, finding himself now 8 laps down to the leader. You know, Donald, I'm interested in the fact that that we have a former winner in the field in Ari Lyon-Dyke who had retired and then returned. Has that happened very often?
5: Oh, a former winner? No. A number of drivers have retired and come back, and drivers have won the race and not made it in some years, but nobody has ever actually retired and come back. Another thing, you know, Gilles DeFerre leading the race at almost 130 laps. You know, he never completed a lap before. He was in, well, actually did one. In 1995, he made his debut for Jim Hall, got involved in the Stan Fox and Eddie Cheever accident at the start, and then came around to complete the lap with a broken suspension, which they couldn't fix. When they pushed the car back to the pits is when he completed the only lap that he's ever done here prior to today.
0: Joining us here in the booth for the 85th Indianapolis 500-mile race, Lewis

0: Cunningham. Lewis is the Director of National Promotions and Sponsorship for Nokia. Lewis, great to have you here, and I've got to ask first is this your first visit to the Indianapolis Motor Speedway?
1: Actually, it is. This is actually my second time here in Indianapolis, but the first time here to Motor Speedway.
0: What do you think?
1: It's exciting.
0: Yeah.
1: I was kind of taken aback by the enormity of it. It's just massive.
0: Yeah, well, of course, Nokia was a part of the race last year, back again once again this year. Talk a little bit, if you would, about Nokia's involvement here at the Speedway and in this great race.
1: Well, thank you. We're happy to be back and look forward to continuing our relationship again next year. This is the second year of a three-year relationship as the preferred mobile phone for the Indy 500, and we look forward to a long and prosperous relationship.
0: What other sporting events does Nokia involve itself with? Obviously, this is the greatest spectacle in racing, the biggest single-day sporting event in the world, but what other sporting events does Nokia link itself with?
1: Well, here in the United States, I think we're probably best known for our involvement with the BCS, the Bowl Championship Series, and more importantly, the Nokia Sugar Bowl, which is held, obviously, every January 1st. We're also involved in FIS snowboarding.
0: Lewis Cunningham is the Director of National Promotions and Sponsorship for Nokia, the preferred mobile phone of this great event and the Brickyard 400. Great to have you with us today. Enjoy
1: Thank
0: the rest
1: so much
0: of the
1: for having me. Okay. I appreciate it. Take care.
0: Now, stay tuned for the greatest spectacle in racing. Back at the Indianapolis Motor Speedway, live coverage of the 85th running of the Indianapolis 500-mile race on the Indianapolis Motor Speedway Radio Network. Two items to pass along to you. First, the fastest lap of the race turned on lap 132, just two laps ago, by Gilles DeFerrin at 219.774 miles an hour. And then a lap later, Corey Witherill spun in almost an identical fashion as Sam Hornish Jr. had spun earlier in the race. Chris Denary, you had a good look at it.
2: Had a real good look. He was just exiting turn four. He got low down below the white line. He spun. He went out toward the outside wall, never made contact, and then was spinning down the front straightaway. And he ends up very much the same place as Sam Hornish Jr. did earlier in the race, with his car facing the other way, facing the north end of the track, just at the opening of pit lane. So it was very dicey there. Four and five cars had to make the move inside and outside, and there was no contact.
0: So Corey Witherill sits sideways just at the
3: entrance of the outside
0: pit,
3: or the inside. It's a very frustrated pit crew down here. They set up to make a four-tire and gas stop, thinking they would just have to change the tires, which had been flat-spotted in the pit, in the spin. But unfortunately, they're not letting him get in the car and bring it down pit lane. A very disappointed crew for Corey Witherill.
0: Johnny Parsons Jr., we're talking about how this sets up an interesting pit strategy situation now with 65 laps remaining.
4: Yeah, I was asking JR here how many laps they might go. I think they, you know, won't go any more than 50 laps on green, which means they'd have to stop again, right, JR?
5: Yes, and we see them now. There's a lot of activity down in the pits. Crews are getting tires out. Everybody's ready for their cars to come in on this caution so they can take advantage of it.
0: Well, this scoring report for lap 135 brought to you by Pennzoil, the official motor oil of the Indy 500, with yellow waving, 135 complete. Gilles DeFerrin is the leader. Elio Castro Neves runs second. Michael Andretti is third. Tony Stewart is up to fourth. Jimmy Vassar is fifth. Robbie Buell is sixth. Eliseo Salazar is a lap down in seventh. Bruno Junqueira a lap down in eighth. Billy Boat a lap down in ninth. Ayrton Dare a lap down in tenth. Also a lap down is Felipe Giafone in 11th. Robbie Gordon a lap down in 12th. Davey Hamilton a lap down in 13th. Donnie Beechler a lap down in 14th. Also a lap down, Robbie McGee running 15th. And Buzz Calkins, who runs in 16th place. Ari Leyendijk runs two laps down in 17th. Five laps down is Corey Witherill, who just spun in 18th place. Sam Hornish Jr. runs 19th. Mark Dismore is 20th. Buddy Lazier runs 21st, Greg Gray runs 22nd, Jarrett Schrader runs 23rd, Jacques Lazier runs 24th, Eddie Cheever runs 25th, John Herb is 26th, Jeff Ward is 27th, Stephen Gregoire is 28th, Nick Manassian 29th, Alan Sir Jr. 30th, Sarah Fisher 31st, Scott Goodyear 32nd, Scott Sharp 33rd, Herb, Gregoire, Manassian, Unser, Fisher, Goodyear, and Sharp, they are all out of the race. The fastest lap, we are being told, occurred on lap 130. Sam Hornish Jr. at 219.830, just a tick faster than that lap turned by Gilles DeFerrin. Let's go downstairs to Mike Lewis.
6: Andretti already in and out of the pits, a splash plus four tires. Jimmy Vassar next to him in and out of the pits. Sam Hornish following them. Hard to imagine, though, that Hornish is several laps down. He's running like a champion out here with these veterans here at the 85th Indianapolis 500. The Andretti clan starting to get nervous. This is where the Andretti luck has been a factor over the last couple of years. Hopefully it'll play out in their favor this time.
0: Stay tuned for the greatest spectacle in racing. Back at the Indianapolis Motor Speedway, Mike King, the entire Indianapolis Motor Speedway Radio Network crew. A question on pit stops. Michael Andretti in and out. Mike Lewis?
6: Yeah, Michael Andretti may have tagged somebody here on pit road. The team is going to stop and take a look. We're looking up at the monitor, and we're looking at the car trying to determine if there was, in fact, some damage to one of the wings of the car. We don't know that. They don't know that yet. They're deciding whether or not to bring him in, and we'll keep you posted.
0: Okay, the yellow flag is still waving now. JR, JP, we watched the pit stops, the yellow flag stops. We watched Team Penske come in. Tony Stewart came in with Target Chip Ganassi Racing. It appeared that the Penske guys beat him out, but yet Tony Stewart is shown as the leader despite the fact that it appeared that the Penske drivers beat him out of the pits. Any idea?
6: The car is okay.
5: I'm not sure that it's a situation of... Now you can pass in the pits if you get out and get in the, you know, get past the guy that's coming out.
0: You can't pass on the warm-up lane, though, can you? Can you pass on the exit lane?
5: No,
0: yeah,
5: you cannot.
0: Yeah,
5: you have that. See, you have
4: a blend line.
5: Line at the end of the
4: yeah.
5: of the pit wall,
0: right.
5: And that's where you pick up the car you've got to get behind when you join the field.
0: Oh, well, we'll wait for them to sort that out.
5: That'll be a dandy.
0: That's why we're not in time and in scoring. Some news to report on Scott Goodyear. Scott Goodyear, it's reported he has suffered a fractured lower back, has been admitted to Methodist Hospital in the incident where early on he was involved in the crash with Sarah Fisher. So our best wishes to Scott Goodyear. Once again, he has apparently fractured his lower back and has been admitted to Methodist Hospital. Kim Morris, real quickly, a good stop for Castroneves and DeFerrin.
7: It was actually two clean stops that time for both Team Penske cars. Jill DeFerrin asking for no changes, just tires and fuel. He got away in less than 13 seconds. Looks like Castroneves was having a little bit of a push. They made an air pressure adjustment in the tire to accommodate for that, and he was away.
0: 62 laps, make it 61 complete as Tony Stewart crosses the yard of bricks. Jerry Baker the leader, Castroneves, DeFerrin right behind you.
8: That's the way they come through here. It's Tony Stewart, Castroneves, Jill DeFerrin, 1, 2, 3 through the short chute into the second turn.
9: Tony Stewart is trying to become the first driver to complete 1,100 miles twice in his career, but he's got bigger things on his mind right now as he has the lead as they head to turn three.
10: Still well over 600 miles of driving left for Tony Stewart, if you can believe that on this day. Castroneves tries to draw ever closer, but it's Tony Stewart through turn number three.
2: Tony Stewart's in the short chute. He's now making the left-hand turn out of four. The Columbus native is trying to get the win at Indianapolis. Castroneves about three car lengths back.
0: This mammoth crowd on its feet, many of them cheering on. Hometown favorite Tony Stewart, he's the leader in turn number one.
8: And they're all standing down here likewise, Mike. Some pressure being put on by Stewart on Castroneves. He pulls with 11.5 car lengths up into the second corner.
9: Tony Stewart has about a six car length advantage on the second place position. Michael Andretti now is playing third place, but it's still Stewart out in front.
10: Tony Stewart cannot stress that advantage much over three or four car lengths. DeFerrin trying to draw the measure of Andretti through turn number three, but it's still Tony Stewart in the lead.
2: Tony Stewart, Chip Ganassi, Target Racing, making the left-hand turn. He's down the straightaway, opening up about a five-car length now over Castroneves.
0: Michael Andretti has moved into third place as he gets around Joe DeFerrin. Interesting to note, though, Donald Davidson, we had a rookie win this race last year. I guess the question is this, how long has it been since we've had back-to-back rookie winners? Because Elio Castroneves is in prime position right now.
11: That would be 1926 and 1927 with Frank Lockhart and George Souders. And then there's an asterisk by Louis Meyer, who won it in 1928 because he was starting for the first time, but he had driven relief in the previous year.
0: So Tony Stewart with 141 laps complete as he now leads this race with 59 laps remaining. Elio Castroneves the rookie, runs second. Michael Andretti runs third after he got around Joe DeFerrin on lap 140. We take a look at the differential right now. 37 hundredths of a second separate first and second, Jerry Baker.
8: And Tony Stewart is locked up now with Casco Nevis. They have separated themselves from the rest of the field as they join the action in turn two.
0: It's Tony Stewart, Elio Castro Nevis, Michael Andretti, and then Robbie Buell now in fourth position. Stewart out in front.
10: And they are trying to stretch the advantage out over that second pack of cars, and they're doing so. Into turn number three, still Tony Stewart, then Castro Nevis, several car lengths back to Andretti and Buell.
2: Tony Stewart has the lead, his eye on the clock all day, and we start to feel raindrops here in turn four. Stewart with the lead over Castro Nevis.
0: This is a great battle, some three car lengths separating first and second place. Tony Stewart goes from the outside to the inside, back to the outside of the racetrack there in one.
8: And for Tony Stewart, Charlotte, North Carolina must seem like a million miles away. He's on foot of the greatest race of all, and it's still about a six or eight car length lead for him.
0: Castro Nevis has him in his sights, but as Jerry Baker mentioned, it's still a fairly safe lead at the moment for Tony Stewart.
10: Holding it steady right around five to six car lengths as Tony Stewart, a brush toward the wall in turn three, a dive down to the white line, the same line each and every time through three, as we feel sprinkles of rain hitting us to the face.
2: Tony Stewart, he'll try to make it the double today. I'm sure many of the drivers in Charlotte, North Carolina with eyes on Tony Stewart right now. He has the lead at the Yard of Bricks.
0: And the great battle right now developing between Michael Andretti and Robbie Buell. Buell will try to pick up third place as he gains on Andretti and one.
8: He faked him down to the left and settled himself back into the group. Mike down to the white line out near the outside wall. Michael Andretti still out of the number three spotlight now.
0: It's still Tony Stewart followed by Elio Castroneves. Michael Andretti has the third position, but Robbie Buell is within two or three car lengths back in fourth place.
10: Trying to make the dive underneath Michael Andretti right on the wing. Now he dives low into three. Robbie Buell going to take the spot from Michael Andretti.
2: Robbie Buell is making the move. He's well back behind Castro Nevis and Tony Stewart, but Robbie Buell on the move, and now Gil DeFerrin has gotten around Michael Andretti. DeFerrin in fourth.
0: So Robbie Buell now runs in third place as he tries to draw in the first and second place cars of Tony Stewart and Elio Castro Nevis. Johnny Rutherford, you've been in this situation before. Is Elio Castro Nevis simply sitting there waiting? Is he waiting for his opportunity, or is he driving flat out right now trying to catch Tony Stewart with some 55 laps to go?
5: Well, I'm sure they're communicating with him over the radio that there might be some rain coming or whatever it might be. And of course, he's still got some time to go. So it would be interesting to know really if he's pushing that hard or if he's kind of waiting for his chance to get that to do at the end.
0: Well, you know, the one thing about our position here is we can definitely say, apparently we're being told we've got a problem with a smoker on the track. Jerry Baker, perhaps Robbie Gordon?
8: We think it's Robbie Gordon, Mike. When he came by me, I thought I saw a little haze coming out of the rear of that automobile. He's in turn three or turn four right now.
0: Robbie Gordon has been dropping back. His last lap, he turned at 202 miles an hour. Now, apparently, we've got smoke. Looks like Chris Denary from Donnie Beechler.
2: Yeah, Donnie Beechler is just in front of you as he was exiting turn four. He had smoke coming from behind the car.
0: To turn two.
8: I've got him at turn one. Big smoker in turn one. It is Donnie Beechler. He's in the second corner right now. You got him, Kevin?
0: Yeah, he is still on the middle of the track, though, but he is slowing as smoke spews out of the back of the number 84 machine, but he's still right in the middle of the groove as they go into three.
10: He is flat staying on it, Donnie Beechler, as he comes through turn number three, and cars behind him really tiptoeing in. It's Junquera who's riding behind him. The yellow is out as Beechler slows into four.
0: So we have a yellow flag situation. Guys, I've got to assume, we'll check the corners very quickly. I've got to assume this is for rain. Once again on the racetrack, is it for oil on the track from Donnie Beechler? Let's check the corners. Jerry Baker, your part of the track seemed pretty clear.
8: Yeah, we got no problem up here, Mike, and I do believe that smoke we originally accredited, Robbie Gordon, does belong to Donnie Beechler, and that's got to be what the problem is right now. What do you get over in turn two, Kevin?
3: I'm feeling some light raindrops. It's misting, not as hard as it was earlier, but it could be a concern at this point.
0: To turn three, Mark James.
10: Same thing at turn number three. A sprinkler two has been dotting our face over the last, I don't know, 3 to 4 laps or so, and we see some very dark clouds directly to the west. Just to the north and the northwest, sky's a little clear, so just a little bend, but again, not nearly in the intensity that we had earlier on, Mike.
0: Chris Denary, what's the word in four?
2: Well, in four, coming out of the short chute and moving into the turn is one of the trucks from the Indianapolis Motor Speedway going very slowly in the groove, and I'm sure checking to see if Donnie Beechler left any type of fluid out on the track. I don't think it's for rain, Mike, because it is not raining particularly hard. A little drizzle here or there, but nothing like we had earlier. I think it was because of Donnie Beachler's car, and they are signaling the drivers to go around the truck. And they're just looking to see if there's any fluid out on the track.
0: Well, spotters are saying there is light moisture in turn one. And what I was about to say, Johnny Rutherford, is our position here, 114 feet above the racetrack. We can literally see the rain coming. And not more than a couple of miles, maybe 4 miles to our west, we can see a considerable rainstorm out there, a shower that is moving this direction. And we're very likely going to get wet. And Donald Davidson, this Tony Stewart scenario now becomes very interesting.
11: Well, what will happen is they won't call the race unless they absolutely have to. So if it does rain, Johnny Rutherford knows about this.
5: Yeah.
11: If it does rain, they will try to get the track dry. And we're so far into it, we're almost at 150 laps, and it's only just after 130. So conceivably, they wouldn't be able to get the track dried and run some more. But Tony Stewart's probably going to have to leave, and we expect that Richie Hearn would then get in. So then we would have a relief driver, and as we've talked about earlier, it's been a while.
0: Joining us here in the booth is John Fiedler. He is the chairman and CEO of BorgWarner Incorporated. Mr. Fiedler, great to see you once again. And, you know, you are associated, you and your company associated with perhaps the most recognizable trophy in all of sport, and that, of course, being the BorgWarner Trophy. Tell us a little bit about it.
12: Well, you know, it goes back almost 90 years, our association. We originally gave the Wheeler-Shebler Trophy here from 1911 through 1935. And then we began the BorgWarner Trophy. And as you know, it's the most recognized trophy in sports today.
0: Without a doubt. And it's a beauty. And when was the first year then that the BorgWarner Trophy was actually awarded to the winner of the 500?
12: It was awarded in 1936, and the first winner was Lewis Meyer. And like all race fans, we're anxious to find out who's going to be the next winner of it.
0: Well, enjoy your day here at the Speedway, and we look forward to seeing you down there in victory lane.
12: Great, Mike. Good to see you again, and have a great race.
0: Now, stay tuned for the greatest spectacle in racing. Back at the Indianapolis Motor Speedway, we are yellow for the seventh time this afternoon. There is rain falling on portions of the race course. It is light. However, we have a very interesting situation that has developed, and that is the fact that Donald Davidson, one lap ago, Tony Stewart and Chip Ganassi, well, I guess Chip Ganassi or whoever is calling the stops, decided it was time for Tony to come in, even though he had made a stop just 20 laps earlier. And with rain all around the area, it's a very risky gamble with the fact that Tony was leading the race. Had the thing been stopped and the rain came down, he could have been declared the winner possibly.
11: Absolutely. Had it rained for the rest of the day and they had stayed out in front and he had to leave in the meantime, it would be the first time where the race would be declared over, and the winner would not be on the grounds. He'd be at another racetrack or on his way there.
0: Well, let's see if Chip Ganassi can help us figure out this situation. Mike Lewis is with him.
6: Well, Chip Ganassi is conferring with the rest of his team as we speak. Remember a year ago, it was Jimmy Vassar who was in the lead when we felt raindrops here with about 20 to go, and then Jimmy came in, did his pit stop, surrendered the lead. The race went the distance, and it was Juan Montoya. So Chip Ganassi is a master at figuring out strategy on rainy conditions and in non-rainy conditions. Let me see if we can get a word. Okay, Chip is busy at the moment. We're going to pass that opportunity. But Tony Stewart still in the lead, shown, I believe, in the fourth position. Richie Hearn still not in uniform.
0: Okay, let's go to Kevin Lee. Kevin, you are hearing some traffic that Tony has developed a cramp in his right foot.
13: Yeah, we've been monitoring the radio communication with Tony Stewart and Chip Ganassi's team, and that's exactly it. He asked a few minutes ago to speak with a trainer. It's not why he pitted a few moments ago, but he's apparently developed a cramp in his right foot, so he's trying to figure out a way to stretch that out without taking the foot off the accelerator, obviously.
0: Well, that's going to be difficult. There have been 13 lead changes today. Elio Castroneves, the rookie, leading with 151 complete, 49 remaining. And Donald, we look out to our west, and it seems as quickly as those rain showers develop, they go away. So the rain that we thought was moving in and simply going to soak this track has now skirted us just a bit.
11: Johnny Parsons just reminded you of something that happened. I think this was 1991 when Rick Mears was leading the race. He had a problem with a cramp in one foot, And what he did, it was in the right foot. And what he did was to put the left front on top of the left foot on top of the right foot and actually press down on the accelerator with both feet. I'd forgotten about that.
4: Yeah, that's when he's back and forth with Mario or Michael.
11: Michael.
4: He,
11: yeah.
4: They were battling just tooth and nail all day and great passes. It was a great race. But I've seen drivers or heard of them having limbs go numb and you just it's kind of difficult to operate when you can't really feel your right foot.
11: Donnie Beecher is back on the track, by the way. He's two laps down, but they fixed the problem that whatever they had.
0: Well, there are eight cars on the lead lap as the Oldsmobile Bravada pace vehicle brings them across the Yard of Bricks to complete 152. These are the cars on the lead lap: Elio Castro Neves, Robbie Buell, Gilles DeFerrin, Jimmy Vassar, Tony Stewart, Robbie Gordon, and Bruno Junqueira. I believe those are the seven. Michael Andretti, those are the eight that are on the lead lap. We checked in with him a few minutes ago. Let's find out if Richie Hearn's gotten suited up yet. Mike?
6: Well, Richie Hearn's still not suited up, but you've been listening in, monitoring the conversations with Tony. What's he saying?
14: Well, right now, I mean, everything's running good. The car's fast. He's complaining about his right foot being numb. He's saying there's quite a bit of moisture still on the track. So he says not that bad, but it's not enough to be able to go green. But looking at the sky, I think you're going to get another window here and definitely get a little drama out of it. But he's run strong. He's really happy with the car.
6: And you're still not in uniform. You're still waiting for that call.
14: Yeah, I mean, if it rains, it'll definitely be plenty of time for me to get in the car. And I can't see him getting out of the car if he's leading the race, to tell you the truth.
6: Is there room in there for him to throttle it with the heel of his foot? What does he push on if he can't feel it?
14: You just got to just push your legs straight, I guess. I mean, he got the doctor on the headphone there, and they were talking. He just said, start wiggling your toes and try to get some feeling back. So he'll be fine.
6: Tony Stewart, he's a back to my king.
0: Donald?
11: I've always been fascinated about who knew who when, and it's amazing when drivers first came in contact with each other. We know about Sarah Fisher and Sam Hornish Jr. used to run quarter midgets when they were kids. We got Helio Castroneves is leading, Bruno Junqueira is 7th, and Philippe Giafone is 12th. The three of them used to race go-karts when they were aged between 10 and 12. And all dreamed that someday that they would be in Major League Motor Racing together and perhaps dreaming of driving at the Indianapolis 500. Today, all three of them are running in the top 12.
0: Well, after the racing is finished here, after a couple of hours, they will drop the green flag in Charlotte, North Carolina. Our good buddy Doug Rice, who joins us for many of our broadcasts, he is the director of the Performance Racing Network. And Doug's getting set to call a big race down in Charlotte. Right, Doug?
15: Thanks, Mike. About 2 hours after they wave the dual checkered flags and they're drinking milk in Victory Lane at Indianapolis today, they will drop the green flag on the 42nd running of the Coca-Cola 600 here at Lowe's Motor Speedway. It's NASCAR's longest event. And leading the field to the green today, a raw rookie, Ryan Newman, in the Alltel Ford qualified at 185.217. It's just his third NASCAR Winston Cup start. Jeff Gordon, a three-time winner of the 600, will flank him on the outside of row one. The rest of the top five qualifiers, Todd Bodine, Bill Elliott, and Jimmy Spencer. A big story revolves around the points leader, Dale Jarrett. He will start 37th today in a backup car, and to make matters worse, Jarrett yesterday cracked a rib during the final practice session.
16: We've had a couple of off weeks, and if we had been running bad and those happened, I would be concerned, but we weren't running bad at either place, so I feel good about where we're at. It's going to come down to the end, and I just hope that we're still there to give them a run for it.
15: 43 cars scheduled to take the green flag at 5:45 Eastern Time here in Concord, North Carolina at the Lowe's Motor Speedway. From the Performance Racing Network, I'm Doug Rice.
0: Now stay tuned for the greatest spectacle in racing. Back at the Indianapolis Motor Speedway, Mike King and the entire Indianapolis Motor Speedway Radio Network crew on this Memorial Day weekend. The red flag is out for rain at the Brickyard. The Oldsmobile Bravada pace vehicle bringing the field down the pit lane, and the cars will be stopped. And so suddenly this change of events with a rainstorm, a bit of a shower that is moving now over the track, Johnny Rutherford, and this will keep us down for probably a good 45 minutes, perhaps an hour.
2: Well, it's hard to say. We were just looking out here. We've got blue sky directly out in front of us, and this looks like it's going off to our left. If it doesn't wet down
5: the south end of the racetrack very much. It could be that we won't be down that long. But I recall this, the same thing that happened to me in 76, and I walked into victory lane.
13: Yep.
5: We were ready to restart, and another storm hit. So that's the other backside of this, is something coming in behind this might cause it to wet down, and then that would be the end of it.
13: Well, let's do a quick go-around with all of our turns and find out the conditions there, because it is very drastically different from the north end of the track to the south end. Jerry Baker in one, what's it like down there?
17: Well, while Kevin and Mark and Chris were talking about the wet stuff, I have a little bit of an overhang over here, Mike, so it's difficult for me to say, but what I noticed this moments ago for the first time all day long, the people in the front rows where the wind and the rain can get to them, suddenly you can see the mass movements. They reach for umbrellas and jackets and things of that nature. I've noticed a bit of a discoloration in the track, and that's kind of what we judge things by. I do think it has let up in the last couple of minutes, but we got a pretty good little shower.
13: Kevin Lee, what about turn two?
18: I think it's just picked up a little bit here in the last couple of minutes, but it's still not raining hard. I would call it a steady, light rain. And the biggest difference in the track I can see is in the warm-up lanes. I still can't tell much of a difference on the actual track surface itself, but it does look like the warm-up lane where they exit to go into the backstretch has developed quite a bit of moisture, but it still has not been soaked at this point.
13: It's raining much harder now in the front straight. Mark James, has it gotten to the north end?
19: Well, I'll tell you, Kevin and Jerry looking at cloudy skies and feeling some light rain. I feel the sprinkle or two, but I'm staring up at some blue skies and white puffy clouds in the north end. So I would imagine that once this little front pushes through, things will probably be back to normal in the north end a little quicker. The rain's not been real steady, just a little more than a mist and just occasional. So things I don't think appear to be as bad in the north end as they might be in the south.
13: Chris Denary, we're beginning to realize just how big this place is. You can have a couple of different weather patterns moving at one time across this piece of property. What's it like in four?
2: We have seen this type of weather off and on for the last 5 days. Currently, as I look above, it is sunny, white, billowy clouds. It is raining just a little bit harder than it was maybe 5 minutes ago, but still nothing, no different than when we ran a few of our laps here moments ago. But if you look to the west, especially to the northwest, it is very clear and looks like there is a break in the weather. If you look to the south where Jerry Baker and Kevin Lee are, it is very dark. And again, you forget how big the Indianapolis Motor Speedway is.
13: It's just amazing to look at the north end where you are, Chris, and see the sun shining down on that massive grandstand, then look to the south end, and it looks like a completely different picture of weather. I agree with you, though. I think we will probably restart this race a little bit later. However, it is raining right now. Chip Ganassi made an interesting call to bring Tony Stewart in just a few laps ago while he was leading the race after the rain started falling. Boy, it could be the most interesting call, one of the most interesting calls in 500 history as far as pit stops go. Let's find out what he's thinking. He's with Mike Lewis.
6: I've got Chip Ganassi, and also Tony Stewart is standing here. I'm not sure. Okay, Tony is leaning back over, putting some things inside the car. Is this the end of the day for Tony?
20: Absolutely not.
6: Your last pit stop.
20: We have plenty of time. We got plenty of time.
6: Tony Stewart walking away from us. Let me see if we can get a word with Tony. All right, he walks around behind the car. Let me try to get a word. He's talking over with a couple of his teammates. Tony Stewart, if we could get a word with you. You're out of the car, but this isn't it for you, is it?
21: No, I'm just going to have a doctor work on my leg a little bit. I got a little bit of numbness right now. So
6: this could be a blessing for you.
21: It's not going to hurt me right now.
6: All right, Tony Stewart out of the car, getting that cramp out of his right leg. The cars are being covered up. And we'll just have to see how it all plays out. It looks like the sun's going to break through here. We're starting to see our shadows as we walk around on pit lane.
13: Yeah, we literally see sun in turn four, a patch of clouds in the middle of the front straight, sun in the third of the straight closest to turn one, and then clouds again. This is a very, very strange
5: the
13: situation.
5: The starter stand is making shadows on the racetrack. It's incredible.
13: Mark James, you say you have both in three.
19: Yes, I get to experience the best of both worlds, or the worst, depending on your perspective. There's a nice little light rain shower right now and gorgeous sunshine. This is Indiana.
13: Well, we have a very interesting scenario unfolding here with 45 laps remaining. Rookie Elio Castroneves is the leader. Robbie Buell runs second. Gilles DeFerrin is third. Jimmy Vassar is fourth. Tony Stewart is fifth. Robbie Gordon is sixth. Bruno Junqueira is seventh. And Michael Andretti is eighth. All of those drivers on the lead lap. Tony Stewart right now has no inclination, and I don't think
0: any inkling of an idea as to whether or not or as to what he's going to do right now. I know that he is sitting there running all of the scenarios through his head thinking, I can win this race, Donald. He knows he's got an opportunity to win this race.
11: Well, you know, this is kind of ironic. I was trying to think of we've had a number of races that have been stopped short because of rain, and we've also had races that have been delayed because of rain. But it's very, very rare that we've actually had a race that was stopped because of rain and then be able to restart. And one of them, 1967. And we've also had races that have been delayed because of rain. But it's very, very rare that we've actually had a race that was stopped because of rain and then be able to restart. And one of them, 1967. The race was, they started the race and they ran 18 laps and then there was a downpour and it was rained out for the rest of the day. We came back the next year and it sounds almost like we're doing actualities and sound effects here because you can hear the jets running
0: in the
11: back. No, that is not Parnelli Jones in the turban.
0: Nope.
11: That's the jets drying the track. But I was thinking the only times that I can think of where it actually rained during the race and then they restarted it on the same day was 1926 when it was stopped at about 72 laps or something. They dried the track out, although the requirements weren't quite as stringent yeah. in those days as they are now. They restarted and then stopped it at 160 laps because of rain again. And then, of course, 1967, as you say, was pushed into a second day. In 76, they did try to restart the race. In fact, they even had the engines running. I don't think they actually moved out of the pit area, Johnny Rutherford. They think everybody was sitting with the engines running.
5: Yes,
11: we were
5: ready to fire up, and it came up, yeah. You know, really the bottom fell out, and it was very, very wet.
11: But it was certainly not a day like this. We didn't have sunshine. No. Between the two rain showers, it was deadly overcast. And then, of course, 1997, we went into a second day there.
0: Well, we're waiting to see what's going to unfold here. WorldCom is proud to sponsor the Long Distance Award. WorldCom will award $20,000 to the team whose driver improves his position or her position the most from start to finish in today's Indianapolis 500. At lap 155, Billy Boat is the man leading the way in the WorldCom Long Distance Award. He started 32nd. He is currently running 10th. He has improved his starting position by 22 spots. Now, stay tuned for the greatest spectacle in racing. Back at the Indianapolis Motor Speedway this Memorial Day weekend, and it looks like we will get the 85th Indianapolis 500-mile race back underway in a short period of time. The emergency vehicles out on the track, the jet dryers out on the track as well. About 15 minutes ago, light rain began to fall. But suddenly as it came, it left us, and it does appear that even though right now the race has been red flagged, we will be able to get back underway momentarily. Elio Castro Neves is being shown the leader with 155 laps complete. Can a rookie win this thing 2 years in a row? Boy, he sure would love to. Adam, how's his spirit right now?
3: Elio Castro Neves has led the last six laps. Elio, the good news is you're leading. The bad news is the rain is moving through, and it looks like we're going to go back out on the track. How do you feel at this point?
1: Well, I think the race has to be over until the checkered flag's out, and so far the checkered flag's not out. Of course, it would be... the rain, if it's come over, I mean, it's just good for us. But I think we just have to go back and step on the throttle and go for it.
3: Elio Castro Neves getting back into his car. Let's go to Mike Lewis.
6: Robbie Buell running up front with the big dogs. You like that, don't you?
7: Yeah, no, we got a good package right now. The Dryer Ryan Bolt Purex car is running good. Our Infinity Motors doing what we want them to do. Hopefully we get a shot to get back out here.
6: We wish you all the best.
7: Thanks.
6: 45 to go. Robbie Buell took a long time and just now got out of the car. He wanted to keep racing.
0: So those are the two drivers running 1-2, Elio Castro Neves and Robbie Buell. Gil DeFerrin runs third and Jimmy Vassar runs fourth. We pause 10 seconds for station identification. This is the Indianapolis Motor Speedway Radio Network. Want to say welcome to all of you listening to live coverage of the 85th running of the Indianapolis 500-mile race today on WKCJ in Lewisburg, West Virginia, on WIOO in Carlisle, Pennsylvania, on WJOL in Joliet, Illinois, and on the X, WSDX and WSJX, Terre Haute, Brazil, Indiana. Hope you're enjoying today's Indianapolis 500-mile race. This scoring report for lap 155 brought to you by Pennzoil. The official motor oil of the Indy 500, Elio Castro Neves is your leader. Robbie Buell runs second. Gilles DeFerrin third. Jimmy Vassar fourth. Tony Stewart fifth. Robbie Gordon sixth. Bruno Junqueira seventh. And Michael Andretti eighth. All of those drivers on the lead lap. In ninth place, and all of these following drivers are one lap down with 154 complete. Eliseo Salazar in ninth, Billy Boat in 10th, Ayrton Dari in 11th, Felipe Giafone runs 12th, Davey Hamilton runs 13th, Robbie McGee runs 14th, and Buzz Calkins runs 15th. Once again, those drivers one lap down. Ari Leyendijk two laps down in 16th place, as is Donnie Beetzler, who runs in 17th place. Sam Hornish Jr. is four laps down. He runs in 18th place. Mark Dismore is five laps down and runs in 19th place. Greg Ray, seven laps down and finds himself in 20th place, along with Buddy Lazier, also seven laps down and in 21st place. Corey Witherill, shown in 22nd place. Jarrett Schrader in 23rd place. Jacques Lazier in 24th place. And Jeff Ward running 25th. Eddie Cheever is out of the race, shown in 26th place. John Herb running in 27th place. Stephen Gregoire out of the race in 28th place. Nick Manassian out of the race in 29th place. Alan Sir Jr. out of the race in 30th place. Sarah Fisher out of the race in 31st place. Scott Goodyear out of the race in 32nd place. And Scott Sharp will be credited with a 33rd place finish after starting from the pole. Roger Penske right now has two drivers running in the top three. He's with Kim Morris.
8: Well, actually, he's here in conversation just talking with Tim Cindric, but his driver's doing very well. At this point, we've got Elio up front, and in third, Gilles DeFerrin. Not bad for guys who haven't had a lot of experience on this track.
0: So that's the way the Penske drivers run. Elio Castro Neves, the leader. Gilles DeFerrin runs third and sandwiched in between the Team Penske drivers, Robbie Buell. Now, stay tuned for the greatest spectacle in racing. Back at the Indianapolis Motor Speedway, Mike King and the entire Indianapolis Motor Speedway Radio Network crew. An exciting scenario beginning to unfold here at 5 minutes after 2 Indianapolis time. The question is just what is the drop-dead time for Tony Stewart to step out of that car and make his way to Charlotte, because Tony Stewart knows that he has a good opportunity to win this 500-mile race. Currently, he sits in the car, strapped in. We're under a red flag condition with 155 complete, and they have just been given the command to fire the engines. Let's go to Chuck Marlowe back in the garage area. Chuck?
9: I'm right back in A.J. Foyt's garage, actually Robbie Gordon's garage. Robbie jumped into his car back here. They wheeled it all the way back into the garage area. They're snapping him down in the car, still working on something on the left side of the car. Apparently there is a water leak because they're topping off the radiator, and they're trying to work on the right side of the car. Robbie's sitting there very patiently as the command to start the engines has been given to the drivers out on the track. So let's wait and see. They're getting ready to button him up, and he'll probably be rolling out here in the next minute or so.
0: Okay, Chuck, thank you. Mike Lewis?
22: 45 laps to go, and looking at Tony Stewart's agenda, first of all, Richie Hearn is now in uniform. Looking at the planned departure time for Stewart, he was planning to leave here at 2:45, and it would take him about 2 hours and 25 minutes to actually fly from here to the airport and then on to Charlotte. So they can still make it, they say, but we've got to go green for the next 45 laps, and Richie Hearn is in uniform and standing by, but we're cutting it close.
0: Adam Alexander. Adam?
23: All right, Mike, let's talk a little bit about the medical side for Tony Stewart. We had heard him complaining about a cramp. It was actually a cramp in his hamstring. That was happening when he would depress his foot toward the floor on the gas pedal. It was pulling his hamstring. He had a cramp there. He went back to the infield care center and apparently got some fruit, some beverages. He's back in the car and appears to be okay to go the final 45 laps.
0: Okay, Donald Davidson, number 68 is leading this race. Has number 68 won this race?
24: Oh, my goodness me. Mark Donahue used it because it's a Penske number. No, 68's never won. 68 has only competed a few times. David Hobbs used 68 in 1971. I don't know where I pulled that one from.
0: Yeah, Elio Castro Neves, number 68 out of the Team Penske stable, and he has shown as the leader as the cars now begin to roll back out onto the track. Now, stay tuned for the greatest spectacle in racing. The yellow flag is back out. The red has been lifted. The cars are on the track, and the sun is out, and we see blue skies. What an amazing weather day this has been, and what an interesting race this has been. It's been like three races all rolled in one. Now, Johnny Rutherford, we were talking during the break. This is a very interesting situation. A race car that's warm doesn't necessarily like to get cold and become hot again this quickly. What kind of changes can we expect on these race cars?
5: Well, it's just that. They've been cooled out. Now they're out there getting warmed back up. And you don't know what kind of gremlins are lurking inside those things that are going to manifest themselves now and jump out and cause the electrics to go bad, or cause the half shaft to go, or cause the engine to go south. You know, so it's any number of things you could think of could happen, and we'll see when this thing unfolds if any of them do.
0: Well, we watch the field now begin to accelerate as it heads to turn one down the front straight here, and Elio Castroneves now with 157 laps complete. When the yellow came out, the scoring resumed, Donald Davidson. So we have 43 laps remaining and a very interesting group running on the lead lap. Castroneves, Buell, DeFerrin, Vasser, Stewart, Junqueira, Andretti, and Gordon.
24: Yeah, it's a pretty diversified group when you look what their beginnings in racing were. You've got short track midget driver Tony Stewart. Now with NASCAR, we got Jimmy Vasser, who came up through quarter midgets. Castroneves and DeFerrin from, actually, you know, Castroneves Brazilian. DeFerrin also Brazilian, except he was born in France.
0: Right.
24: They came from road racing. And Michael Andretti, you know, the son of Mario. Robbie Gordon coming from an off-road racing background. It's just a very diversified group. And Billy Boat down running in 10th there, another oval track, short track driver.
0: So we go back to green flag racing. They will cross the line and complete 158. We'll have 42 laps remaining as Robbie Buell tries to chase down Elio Castroneves. He'll go to the outside now, moves to the inside and wide.
4: Dicing left, dicing right, going back left, now settling in line. Castroneves, Buell, DeFerrin, Vasser, and Stewart as they head toward that second turn.
23: It's still Elio Castroneves trying to get Roger Penske his 11th win in Indianapolis, followed by Robbie Buell and then another Penske car, Gilles DeFerrin.
0: Robbie Buell tried to set up that pass at the end of the straightaway coming out of turn number three and into four. He got on the throttle hard going into four, but it's still about a three or four car length advantage for Castroneves.
2: And it remains that as they enter turn four. Castroneves followed by Robbie Buell, Gilles DeFerrin. In the middle of that is also Elio Salazar.
0: So here they come across the yard of bricks. And once again, Robbie Buell goes to the outside in one bank.
4: And it's a terrific move, but it's like Castroneves. Neves is still out in front as he makes that move and hangs on.
23: And it's still about a 7 or 8 car length advantage for Castroneves with Robbie Buell next. Equal distance between second and third for DeFerrin, but it's still Castroneves in front.
0: He tries to make that move along the straightaway. That allows Castroneves to build up a little advantage down the back straightaway. Robbie's able to close it again in the north end. And Cressy's got it down to about two car lengths.
2: Two car lengths. Robbie Buell with that Infiniti-powered motor is inching ever so closer to Elio Castroneves as they head down the straightaway.
0: It is going to be a fabulous drag race into turn number one. They both go to the low side. Elio Castroneves and Robbie Buell, and here comes DeFerrin on the outside.
4: Well, they're just as fast as you can see, and that's where they are. That brilliant blue and yellow Purex car of Robbie Buell stuck in between Castroneves and DeFerrin into turn two.
23: And DeFerrin's making up a little bit of ground on second place. Robbie Buell still has Castroneves in his sights as they head into three.
0: Like a snake rolling his way down this back straightaway. Elio Castroneves and Robbie Buell. Robbie brushes up against the wall in three, trying to gain a little momentum through this north end, but now the advantage up to about five car lengths.
2: It's 1 and 3 for Team Penske. Castroneves and Gilles DeFerrin with Robbie Buell about four cars behind Elio Castroneves.
0: Now bright sunshine on this track. Robbie Buell is a Penske sandwich as he heads into turn number one, still trying to chase down Castroneves.
4: Again, he took a look to the inside, Mike, and thought better of it. He'll fall back in line, and now Castroneves and Buell have separated themselves a little bit from the third spot.
23: It's Castroneves, Robbie Buell, followed by Gilles DeFerrin. By the way, Tony Stewart is about 7 seconds back in fifth place right now.
0: Robbie Buell may just be trying to set up the best place to make that pass. Maybe he has the power. Right now, the rabbit is Elio Castroneves giving chase as the hound, Robbie Buell.
2: It's still 1 and 2. Castro Neves followed by Buell. DeFerrin about 8 car lengths behind Robbie Buell down the straightaway.
0: As they get set to complete 162 laps, here's your differential. Castro Neves leads Buell by 27 hundredths of a second. DeFerrin 94 hundredths behind his teammate.
4: It's a string of 7 cars, almost nose to tail. It is still being pulled by Hilo Castro Neves with the turn 2.
0: Castro Neves, Robbie Buell, Gilles DeFerrin, they are still separated by about the same distance, somewhere between 5 and 7 car lengths. Castro Neves still in front.
19: Robbie Buell has cut it down to about 3 car lengths now as they pilot their way through turn number 3. They're into the north end. About a 4 car length advantage now for Hilo Castro Neves.
2: Robbie Buell is way outside the white line. He's still about 5 car lengths back behind Hilo Castro Neves as they head down the straightaway.
0: The battle continues in the front straight. Johnny Rutherford, who do you want to be at this point? Do you want to be Castro Neves, Buell, or DeFerrin?
19: Well, I think any one of the three running 1, 2, 3, but obviously to be leading this thing, I think. Castro Neves looks like he's got what it takes. He's pulling out just a little bit on Buell, and it's going to be a matter of whether Buell is sitting there waiting to see what's going to happen here or if he can actually pull up and give him a race.
0: Chris Denari, they're in the north short chute, headed your way in 4.
2: And Castro Neves has opened up a little bit larger lead as he's on the inside of the racetrack. He now has opened up about a 10 car length over Robbie Buell. Well back is Gilles DeFerrin.
0: We'll check the differential this time as they complete 164 laps. 36 laps will remain. 38 hundredths of a second, Jerry Baker.
4: Robbie Buell doing the mating dance, looking outside, looking inside. Now he's settled back in line. Still 1, 2, 3. Castro Neves, Buell, DeFerrin, second turn.
0: And they're going to catch up with Robbie Gordon, who has fallen off the pace. They're within probably a couple hundred yards of Robbie Gordon at this point as they move into 3.
19: Robbie Buell is trying to close the gap ever so slightly. It was about 7 car lengths last time by. He's got it down to about 5. They're past the wing of the wheels on the outside of the retaining wall on the north end.
2: Hilo Castro Neves is going to come upon Robbie Gordon. He's still about 20 car lengths behind as Robbie Buell making the move down the straightaway.
0: Robbie Buell has closed it up to about 6 car lengths in the front straight. They're doing this at 217.8 miles an hour, Bake.
4: Robbie Gordon is onto the white line. What's in his mirrors. That's Hilo Castro Neves about 10 car lengths in back of him.
0: And then Castro Neves has Robbie Buell about 5 or 6 car lengths behind him, and Buell spins out of 2, makes light contact with the outside wall, and the car caroms down inside to the retaining wall. Everybody else is through. I'm not sure if Buell made contact with the wall, but he spun coming out of 2, and his day is done.
2: So Robbie Buell, what a battle we were witnessing, and we had hoped it would come down to the final laps of this race, but on lap 165, Robbie Buell spins in turn 2, and we wait to see. We see that the car is up against the, Kevin, is that up against the inside retaining wall?
0: Exactly, so we don't have any kind of vantage point of the car. In fact, I cannot see it at this point.
2: Yeah, so we see the spin, and Johnny Rutherford, no real contact there unless he comes to the inside and makes some, but he kept it off the outside.
19: He left some black tire marks where he skidded along the wall.
2: Well, Robbie Buell, we're being told, Jerry Baker, you say he has asked if he could be towed in?
17: Yeah, it's almost funny, and I'm not laughing at Robbie, but the first thing he said when he got on the headset, can you push me? Get me started here again. The guy wants to go racing, Mike.
2: Wow.
19: That's a shot.
2: Well, he did a pretty good job of saving it.
19: I think he bumped the right rear.
2: Yeah, made enough contact, JP, yeah, where it's going to put that rear wing and rear suspension out of kilter.
10: Yeah, they don't want a chance that he bumped it not too hard, but it wouldn't take hard at the angle. So they better not take a chance. He ought to come in at least take a look at it.
2: Wow. Well, now that leaves Robbie Buell out of the mix. So Hilo Castro Neves is the leader with 166 shown complete, and his teammate Gilles DeFerrin runs second. Then you've got the Ganassi teammates, Vassar and Stewart, then Andretti, and a third Target Ganassi car, Junqueira. My goodness. Let's go to Adam Alexander. He's in the Robbie Buell pit.
23: Dennis Reinbold joins us now. Dennis, did Robbie tell you what happened?
12: Yeah, he said he just pinched the front end of the Purex car in there, and it was a shame. We really thought the Infiniti had a great shot at getting a win at the Indy 500, and that's why we were out here today. We didn't like it when we were second a couple times when it looked like that's maybe where we would finish. So all the guys at Dry Rainbow Racing worked their tails off to get this car up there. So they're going to tow us in. We're going to take a look, see what happened.
23: All right, they've got the tires out here on pit road. They're hopeful to get back into the race.
0: Well, the unfortunate thing is even if they can get back into the race, Johnny Rutherford, the aerodynamics are going to be spoiled enough on the rear end of that car where Robbie's not going to be competitive.
5: He bumped the inside wall just a little harder maybe than it felt like to him, and we could see the wing crumple, so they would have to do a lot structural work back there, I think, to put a new wing on, and that takes time.
0: Well, here we go. We'll give you the lineup as the cars pass over the yard of bricks. We are being told that the pits will be open as the cars head into turn number one. We now have seven cars make it on the lead lap. They are leader Elio Castroneves, second place Yota Ferron, third place Jimmy Vassar, fourth place Tony Stewart, fifth place Michael Andretti, sixth place Bruno Junqueira, and seventh place Robbie Gordon. Robbie Gordon, JR, has done a good job of keeping himself in the lead lap despite the fact that they have been battling a problem with that car. We're just not sure what that problem is.
5: Yes, he has, and of course we heard that he was falling back. We called the fact that he was losing ground and was about to be lapped. So I think, I understand he had a drive-through penalty. So it was, I would have guessed that Gordon, if he had a chance, would be right there, and he is. But it's a long way to that to front now, even on after a restart.
0: Well, let's give a nod to Eliseo Salazar. Salazar, who endured a most difficult first weekend of qualifications after a crash on Friday, then a crash on Saturday, pole day, after he blew an engine heading into turn one, a most difficult place to lose an engine. And then, of course, blowing an engine on the fourth and final lap of a qualification attempt that was going to put him solidly in the top seven or eight, it appeared. Eliseo Salazar is now running in eighth. However, he is one lap down. So let's see how pit strategy plays out here as we get set to head downstairs. First off, it's going to be we're going to head to the south end, to the Penske pits. Kim is going to be watching Elio Castroneves. Kim?
8: He is coming in right now. I ask, are there going to be any changes made to this car? And they shook their head. They say, no, he's perfect. They're taking on tires. They're taking on fuel. It looks like right now Team Penske against Team Penske, and he is down and away in 11 seconds.
0: Tony Stewart still in his pit stall. Michael Andretti has beaten him out. Jimmy Vassar is not yet out of his pit stall, but now he will get out. So Elio Castroneves went in the leader, came out the leader. Let's go to Mike Lewis, find out what kept Tony Stewart in there for a little longer.
22: Tony's car was ready to go, and he stalled it. He fired it up and probably lost no more than 2 or 3 seconds, a very quick regaining their composure there by the team, but still a stall at this late stage could cost them position.
0: So Elio Castroneves doing a great job, and his teammate Gilles de Ferron really pushing him at him, Alexander. I mean, Team Penske really going at it with one another right now.
23: Well, you may remember they were two of the top teams in the pit stop competition on Thursday, and each team equal in and out that time. The only difference, the fact that Elio Castroneves had the lead on the way in. It was a nose-to-tail race off of pit road.
0: Well, we noticed, Adam, that Robbie Buell is in his pit, and it appears they are trying to attach a new rear wing. JP, what do you think? Could it be that they could get him back out and at least make him competitive?
10: I don't think so. not with this little time left and that much to do. They just slid a different wicker in the other wing they're getting ready to put on, and they haven't even got the first one off yet,
0: The
10: pace car's coming off.
0: Well, they've already lost a couple of laps, so... The opportunity for Robbie Buell to win his first Indianapolis 500-mile race is gone. Kim Morris, what do you have?
8: Well, after that incredible stop for Elio, his crew's down here high-fiving each other. I don't know what this means, but when DeFerrin came in, Penske said, Plan B, Plan B. So we need to figure out what Plan B is.
0: I don't have any idea what Plan B is.
24: I have absolutely no idea at all.
0: Okay, well, we see Jeff Ward's car back out on the track, the rather uniquely painted, the scheme. Taken, or rather I should say borrowed from the new Aerosmith album. And if you are here and have not had a good opportunity to see that car up close and you get an opportunity to do so, check it out. It's quite a paint scheme indeed. Jeff Ward spent some time off the racetrack. He is back out on the course, but he is 31 laps down. So we have seen the contenders fall by the wayside, and we saw many of them fall early on, including our pole sitter Scott Sharp, who went out on the opening lap when apparently just pinched the car as he entered turn one, got it below the white line, wound up spinning and hitting the outside wall between one and two. So Scott Sharp, our pole sitter, credited with a 33rd place finish, and this is going to be a bitter pill for him to swallow. Robbie Buell is in. Mike Lewis is there.
22: Dennis Reinbold, the wing is now the replacement wing. It's on the back of the car. Will the car be good as new?
12: Yeah, I think so. He just tapped in the back. It's unfortunate. We were running really well and going for the win out there. So, you know, when you're hustling that hard, things like that happen.
22: You got to feel good about that Infinity power.
12: Yeah, Infinity, we thought we were going to win the race here today for them. And it's a shame we did not or won't have the opportunity to now. But Infinity's really, really amazing. And the power it's making, the upside for Infinity's motor program is incredible for it.
22: Pit Road is not where Robbie Buell wants to be with 31 to go.
0: Well, Brian Howard will show them the furled green flag, this time by indicating that we will go back to green flag racing as Robbie Buell heads back out onto the race course. Robbie Buell will be shown three laps down as he gets himself back into the fight. An unfortunate ending for his day. Kim Morris?
8: Found out what plan B is. Gilles DeFerrin apparently wanted a front wing change. Plan B means no change. Roger.

0: had also made this race, went out 74 laps in with a problem, so he has been sidelined. However, the remaining three Target cars have been impressive here today, and as Donald just told us, the rookie, Junqueira, doing an outstanding job here today.
1: One other thing is that I don't think Davey Hamilton made a pit stop when everybody else did, so he's now back into the leader's lap.
0: Yes.
1: He's in eighth place behind Robbie Gordon.
0: And if only Eliseo Salazar and Billy Boat could find a way, Johnny Rutherford, to make up that lap, I have a feeling they could play into this thing, but very difficult at this point.
2: Very difficult.
0: Elio Castroneves is the leader. They head your way, Kristen Airy.
3: Leo Castroneves has the lead. He got a good jump out of the green flag. Right behind him, Jill DeFerrin, as they're 1-2, Team Penske.
0: So Team Penske runs 1-2 across the yard of Bricht, and Jill DeFerrin will go to the outside, Jerry Baker.
4: And they are side by side, and I literally mean that, but the 68 car of Castroneves will hang on to the lead as they head toward the short shoot. Settle down, going to turn number two.
5: It's still Castroneves. DeFerrin tried to go high going into one. Now he's about five car lengths back. Elio Castroneves is in the lead.
1: There have been other challengers today, but Castroneves has been able to hold them off, doing so with his teammate right now. Dismore tries to go high around DeFerrin. He's several laps off the pace, but it's still Castroneves as they enter turn four.
3: Castroneves has about a six-car length lead as they exit turn four, heading to the straightaway. DeFerrin has fallen back.
0: Elio Castroneves very close to the outside wall as he exits four across the yard of Bricht at 209.261 miles an hour there in one.
4: And they're handling that lap traffic in good shape. Neither of these guys finished their only IRL races finished this year. Did not finish it, but right now they're 1-2 in two.
5: Castroneves has stretched out his lead just a little bit. DeFerrin in second. Andretti has to dart inside to get past some lap traffic, so he has two more lap cars before he can catch up to the Penskes.
1: Same fate for DeFerrin in trying to clear Martin Dismore. Castroneves smooth sailing through the north end. He's into turn number four.
3: Castroneves increasing that lead as he makes the left-hand turn out of turn four. He's got about a 15-car length lead over Gil DeFerrin.
0: Elio Castroneves beginning to open it up just a bit. As Chris said, about a 12, maybe 15 car length lead. That time, 215.086 are in one.
4: And the Penske group is getting the sunshine all over their parade right now. Castroneves, about a dozen car lengths in front of his running mate.
5: No problems through two for Elio Castroneves. Gil DeFerrin still in second. Michael Andretti in three. Still has a couple of more lap cars to navigate before he can catch the Penskes.
1: Gil DeFerrin is starting to reel him in just a bit. He has the car length advantage down to about five. Castroneves trying to stretch it back out to the short two.
3: Both Penske cars utilizing the same line. They're very smooth here through four. Still about a 10-car lead for Castroneves.
0: We'll check the differential between Elio Castroneves and Gil DeFerrin as they cross the line. This time, Mark Dismore runs behind them, but he's a couple of laps down, 32 hundredths of a second. Johnny Rutherford, we heard so much over the years about how much this racetrack can change with the weather. Bright sunshine now on this track for the first time all day long with 26 laps remaining. Can this track change drastically in the next 26 laps?
2: Oh, that could. You know, it could pick up the sunshine. You know, you can, when you get a cloudy day and you qualify and you get the clouds, you get a definite advantage. So, yes, the racetrack, but it's the same for everybody right now. So everybody's experiencing the warming of the pavement and running down the racetrack, and the tire temperatures are going up. Things change. The handling changes a little bit. So it'll be interesting to see who has guessed right.
0: Well, it's unfortunate for Mark Dismore that he encountered the gearbox problem that he did earlier, because right now he is running on pace with the leaders. However, he is five laps down to the leader. Mark Dismore running a last lap at 215.874 miles an hour. The differential now 54 hundredths of a second between Castroneves and DeFerrin. Michael Andretti finds himself 3.2 seconds back. They're back there in three.
1: Through turn number three into the north end. The lead is stretched out to about 10. They're already by. Chris Denari should be back to you, Mike.
0: You're exactly right. I'm sorry. I thought they were in three. They were instead in four. Mark Dismore keeping pace with the leaders. However, he has no shot at making up five laps on Elio Castroneves and Joe DeFerrin. They're in two.
5: And it's a still pretty sizable lead for Castroneves. Gil DeFerrin, and then the two lap cars make it three lap cars now with before Michael Andretti. You find him back in third place, about 3 seconds behind.
1: Sun is shining brightly as we speak on this racetrack, and most certainly on Team Penske. Castroneves, DeFerrin, Castroneves not being challenged by his teammate now.
3: Still about a 20-car length lead for Castroneves. Looking back, the three Target cars, Jimmy Vassar has made the move. He's gotten around Bruno Junqueira, and

0: Let's see, Stewart. So now Vassar moving out very well here at the 500.
1: Elio Castroneves seems to be opening it up just a bit. He is now nearly 1 second in front of his teammate, Gilles Deferrin, and Michael Andretti finds himself 3.6 seconds back. Okay, Johnny Parsons, you're Gilles Deferrin. What do you do at this point? You see your teammate pulling away from you a bit. What stops can you pull out that you haven't already tried to throw at him?
2: Well, he can just hope not to burn up the right front tire if he's got a little push or run the car too loose. He's got to have the balance maintained consistent because we're still, what, over 20 laps to go yet?
1: Yeah, we've still got 23 laps remaining. Last time by, Elio Castroneves turned a lap at 215.968. Gilles Deferrin at 215.288. This time, a bit slower for both. Castroneves, 214.617. Gilles Deferrin, 213.692. But Michael Andretti still negotiating, Johnny Rutherford, that lap traffic at 211.131.
3: Yes, and he's just trying to get a break to get by some traffic and hopefully join the fray. But it's, you know, the only thing that can help now is a caution.
1: Donald?
4: Couple of quick notes. Robbie Buell is actually on the track running laps of 283 laps down, but still in the contest. And the other is that Jimmy Vassar got by Bruno Gianquera and Tony Stewart. So Vassar's now fourth, Gianquera is fifth, Stewart is sixth.
1: And Tony Stewart last time by ran 199.923 miles an hour. Now remember, he has been dealing with a cramping problem in the hamstring that Adam Alexander told us continues to be a problem. Here's the way they run right now. The drivers on the lead lap. Elio Castroneves is your leader with 179 laps complete. Gilles Deferrin runs second. Michael Andretti is third. Jimmy Vassar is fourth. Bruno Junqueira runs in fifth place. Tony Stewart has now dropped to sixth place. Robbie Gordon is seventh. Davey Hamilton is running in eighth place, and we've got to wonder when we'll see Davey Hamilton on pit road. We do not believe, Donald, that he has enough fuel to complete this race.
4: We don't believe so. We could be wrong, but we're wondering whether he's just trying to stretch it out and hoping for another yellow.
1: Adam Alexander has more on Gilles Deferrin. Adam?
5: Gilles Deferrin, one of the reasons he's dropping back from his Penske teammate is the fact that he's pushing in traffic. Some of that lap traffic actually starting to pull Gilles Deferrin back, and Elio Castroneves continues to run on the point.
1: Well, keep in mind, the only driver now that was a front runner at the beginning of this race, Robbie Gordon, he is the only driver that started on the front row that is still on the lead lap and in contention here today. So both Scott Sharp and Greg Ray have encountered their problems. Scott Sharp very early on. Gilles Deferrin started in the middle of the second row. He obviously is doing very well. Tony Stewart, Jeff Ward, and Robbie Buell started in row three. Tony Stewart currently runs in sixth place. Donald, there's no denying the fact that starting up front here seems to be beneficial just in terms of the historical perspective of where winners normally come from. They generally come from the front of the field.
4: Oh, yeah. In fact, in 1986, where Bobby Rahal won from fourth place, it represented exactly half of the 500s at that time had been won from one of the first four starting positions. And I'm not onto it exactly the percentage right now, but it would be virtually half of the winners ever came from fourth or higher.
1: Elio Castroneves, by the way, started in the middle of row four after qualifying first day at 224.142 miles an hour. Let's catch you up on the entire field. This scoring report for lap 182 is brought to you by Pennzoil, the official motor oil of the Indy 500. Elio Castroneves, with 18 laps remaining, is your leader. Gilles Deferrin runs second. Michael Andretti is third. Jimmy Vassar is fourth. Bruno Junqueira runs fifth. Tony Stewart is sixth. Davey Hamilton is seventh. And Robbie Gordon is eighth. Those drivers all on the lead lap. Eliseo Salazar runs a lap down, as do all of these drivers. Ayrton Dari, Billy Boat, 12th place Felipe Giafone, 13th place Robbie McGee, 14th place Ari Leyendijk, and 15th place Buzz Calkins. Robbie Buell back out after a slight wall bang there coming off of turn number two when he pinched the car. He is back out, but he is four laps down in 16th place. Sam Hornish Jr. also four laps down, running 17th. Mark Dismore runs 18th. Greg Ray runs 19th. Buddy Lazier runs 20th. Corey Witherill shown in 21st place. Jared Schrader 22nd. Jacques Lazier 23rd. Donnie Beechler in 24th place. Jeff Ward 25th. All of these remaining drivers are out of the race. 26th place, Eddie Cheever. 27th place, John Herb. 28th place, Stephen Gregoire. 29th place, Nick Manassian. 30th place, Alan Sir Jr., 31st place, Sarah Fisher, 32nd place, Scott Goodyear, and 33rd place, Scott Sharp. And we have been told that Davey Hamilton is making his way down the pit lane, so fairly obvious that he didn't have nearly enough, JP, to complete this race.
2: I noticed that Michael Andretti is running a little bit quicker than Castro Neves in clean air, and only problem is there's three cars between DeFerrin running second and Michael, but boy, if he can get through him, he could chase him down, hopefully.
1: So Elio Castro Neves with a 2.1-second lead now on Gilles DeFerrin. Michael Andretti runs third, 3.4 seconds back. As we see them now pass underneath us, and Michael Andretti trying to reel in the leaders. Now the difference is 2.9 seconds, and Kevin Lee, a smoker in two.
5: Robbie Gordon is slowing to, he's not slowing to a halt at this point, but he had smoke coming out of the rear engine of the car as he went through one. He ducked down into the warm-up lane, so he's in the backstretch now, well off the inside of the course, so there may be a fuel problem or at least some oil leakage somewhere there in one, but no yellow at this point.
1: Mark James, is he going to be able to make it back to the pit entrance lane?
6: He actually pulled into where the safety crew is parked about the midway point of the backstretch, and he is off the racetrack now. A class move by Robbie Gordon.
1: And Johnny Rutherford, that's what the veterans do.
3: Yes, that's they tell you in the driver's meeting, it's hammered into you to pull off if you know your car is completely out of it, to pull off at the first available fire station, and that's what he did.
1: Elio Castro Neves is looking to do something that hasn't been done quite a long time, and that is become the second consecutive rookie to win this race. And Donald, remind us one more time, when was the last time that happened?
4: 1926 and 1927 with Frank Lockhart and then George Souders, Louis Meyer. All, in some ways, people would think have made it three in a row. There's an asterisk there. It was his first start, but he had driven relief laps for Wilbur Shaw the year before.
1: So Elio Castro Neves now just 13 laps away from the biggest payday of his young career. Jerry Baker there in front of you.
7: Yeah, and if Mr. DeFerrin's going to do anything, he better get his giddy up going, because right now it's all he knows Castro Neves as they go to turn two and headed down the back straight.
5: And Castro Neves still comfortably out in front with Gilles DeFerrin. Michael Andretti, though, is making up some ground. Only has one more lap car to get up to the second place car.
6: Could be interesting because there is a string of lap traffic in front of Elio Castro Neves. Disposes of, we believe, Jacques Lazier as they head through turn number four.
0: He did. He just got around the lap car, and that was, make that, Corey Witherill. And so now he's got a lap car in front of Gilles DeFerrin.
1: So Elio Castro Neves around the lap cars. Gilles DeFerrin clears the lap cars and brings Mark Dismore with him, Bate.
7: Yeah, and now Robbie Buell comes back into play because that's who Castro Neves is chasing in turn two right now.
5: And he's still probably 20 to 25 car lengths behind him. Castro Neves with the lead. DeFerrin chasing him as they head to three.
6: It appears as though DeFerrin is starting to close that gap ever so slightly. Elio Castro Neves sees Robbie Buell just in front of him. Couple of other lap cars in front of that, but he's smoothly through the north end.
0: It does appear that DeFerrin has made up some ground. Here comes Castro Neves out of four into the straightaway. Just in front of him is Robbie Buell.
1: The team Penske-DeLarge has run 1-2 here with just 11 laps remaining at the Indianapolis Motor Speedway in the 85th running of the 500. Donald Davidson.
4: Okay, you know, it used to be very unusual, or for many, many years after about the late 1940s, for first-time starters, rookies, whatever you want to call them, to finish in the top three. It's happened a number of times in the last 10 years, less than 10 years. Nigel Mansell was third in 93. Jacques Villeneuve was second in 94. In 95, Christian Fittipaldi was second. 96, Richie Hearn was third. 97, Jeff Ward was third. 98, Steve Knapp was third. That's 6 years in a row. 99, Robbie McGee with fifth. Ended the streak, and then last year Juan Pablo Montoya was the winner.
1: 10 laps remaining, and Michael Andretti now starts to pedal a little faster. Jerry Baker, he's trying to gain some ground with DeFerrin.
7: Yeah, he's got Dismore in front of him about three or four car lengths as they go into two. It's a four-man field right in front of you, Kevin.
5: Mark Dismore is right in front of Michael Andretti. Castro Neves still has the lead, though, and DeFerrin is chasing.
6: Still no change down the back straightaway. The leader still firmly in command. DeFerrin trying to move around Robbie Buell and does. Then it's back to Mark Dismore and then Michael Andretti.
0: As they exit three and come into four, still a lap car in front of Helio Castro Neves. He's got a car between him. It is Buzz Calkins between he and Gilles DeFerrin.
1: Elio Castroneves will complete 191 laps. The differential between first and second, 1.4 seconds. Now Michael Andretti, Bake, finds him 3 seconds behind the leader.
7: Yeah, but the problem is that lap car situation. Right now, Castroneves running up on some lap cars. He's got one to act as a buffer as they head down that back straightaway. Elio Castroneves is setting himself up in awfully good shape to take a win to turn three.
6: Elio Castroneves dives below Buzz Calkins. He makes the pass look very, very easy. Takes about the middle stretch point of turn number three up into the north end. Elio Castroneves firmly in command.
0: And he has a wide open track in front of him as he exits turn number four. He has nobody in front of him in the front straightaway. He has DeFerrin right behind him.
1: Elio Castroneves running about 25 car lengths in front of his teammate. And he goes three wide, Jerry Baker. Mark Dismore gets around Buzz Calkins.
7: Oh, he does. That was an exciting moment. But the big race is up front right now. They're into the second corner. Still Castroneves and DeFerrin.
5: It's a pretty sizable lead for Castroneves. Neves, followed by DeFerrin. We have to go three lap cars back to find Michael Andretti in third place.
6: Looked like Castroneves got just a little loose at the exit to two. Gathered it back in, and he is firmly in command. Through turn number three into the north end, Helio Castroneves trying to run off and hide from Gilles DeFerrin.
0: Well, he has plenty of room, Castroneves, as he exits turn four. There is nobody in front of him on the straightaway. Clear sailing for the rookie from Brazil.
1: Elio Castroneves, Johnny Rutherford, they made a lot of jokes with this kid about the fact that he brushed the wall twice with that Team Penske Dallara, but right now he is smooth as silk.
3: He is very smooth, and that's what's impressive about him is watching him in practice. He uses a high line. He's not afraid of the racetrack or the walls. He gets out there and stands on the gas, and right now it's starting to pay off for him because he is bringing it home in number one, and that's interesting. Penske's layoff, and he comes back, and he's got 1-2 sewn up right now.
1: Last time by 1.4 seconds separated first and second place Castroneves and DeFerrin, and Michael Andretti had fallen back 5.4 seconds in third. Donald.
4: Little trivia on Helio Castroneves. You know, he slightly modified his name after he came to the United States. Castro and Neves are actually separate words, and then I think it was in 1999 or 2000, all of a sudden it was one name instead of two.
1: We see the 44, that is Jimmy Vassar, as he makes a move to get around Corey Witherell, but Jimmy Vassar no longer a player in this, at least not for the win. Vassar shown in fourth place, but the lead trio of Castroneves, DeFerrin, and Andretti have pulled away as now the final laps, we can see them. There will be five laps remaining as Elio Castroneves comes off of turn number four with a 40-car-length lead as he crosses the yard of bricks headed to Jerry Baker in one.
7: Elio Castroneves, the winner at Long Beach, and right now he's a long way in front of his running mate, Castroneves, or I should say DeFerrin, as they head into the short shoot and now angle it for turn two.
5: Castroneves was second in Japan in the kart race last weekend. Certainly this win would mean more than anything else he could ever do in racing.
6: Both of these drivers for Roger Penske have been running identical lines the last 10 to 15 laps. Well, unless they've had to deal with lap traffic. And Elio Castroneves, we've used it a time or two talking about other drivers. He's on a rail, Chris.
0: Elio Castroneves had three wins last year as a rookie for Roger Penske, but none would be greater than this.
1: Here comes Elio Castroneves and Johnny Parsons. Four laps remain for the young Brazilian.
2: Yeah, we noticed that Michael dropped off the pace. Well, Hornish got in front of him and just about lost it coming off one. A big wiggle, slowed them all down a little bit, kind of broke off the connection. Michael with the front two cars, so he's dropped back a bit. There's no challenge there.
1: Gilles DeFerrin right now is the only driver that has a shot at Elio Castroneves as Michael Andretti drops back 6.7 seconds. Jimmy Vassar 16 seconds off of the lead pace. They're in four, Kristen Airy.
0: And Elio Castroneves entering the short chute now, entering turn number four. He's got a sizable lead over Gilles DeFerrin. All Castroneves has to do is bring it home and get the win for Roger Penske.
1: He'll cross the yard of bricks, and you got to be thinking that he's just waiting to see that white flag. There are three laps remaining. He's in one.
7: 26 years of age, biggest day of his young life. He's in the short suit. He's got about a full short suit lead as he heads to turn two.
5: It's 2 seconds the advantage for Elio Castroneves. He's down into the backstretch with Gilles DeFerrin chasing.
6: Absolutely no change at all in the gap between the two. Over the last 5, 10, maybe even 12 laps, Helio Castroneves all the way through three, into the short chute, turn number four, same line each and every time, and it's a good one.
0: It has just seemed to be an easy ride today for Team Penske, Castro Neves and Gil DeFerrin. It's all Helio Castro Neves.
6: Castro Neves with two laps remaining as he crosses the yard of bricks and heads to Jerry Baker in one.
7: Once he shot beside that lap traffic and the rest of the competitors, he's been on rails, same lead as last time. Helio Castro Neves sets it up for the second turn.
5: Castro Neves, his lead is probably about an eighth of a mile at this point now as he comes through turn two and still leading his teammate Gil DeFerrin.
6: So many drivers have taken their turn up front today. You heard him talk in the pre-race show about being around at the end. Survival of the fittest is the Indianapolis 500. The fittest for now appears to be Helio Castro Neves.
0: Helio Castro Neves out of the short chute. He's going to meet some traffic here exiting out of turn four. Just in front of him, Greg Ray.
6: Ryan Howard will display the white flag to Helio Castro Neves. Jerry Baker, as he sets up for the longest lap of his life.
7: You got it. The 1998 runner-up for Kart Rookie of the Year has handled that lap driving beautifully. Helio Castro Neves through one, through the short suit, into turn two.
5: Mark Donahue gave Roger Penske his first win in 1972. 29 years later, it's going to be a rookie to give him win number 11.
6: Talk about a welcome back for Chip Ganassi. How about a welcome back for Roger Penske? Poised to finish 1-2. Fans on their feet. Help take him home, Chris Denary.
0: It is going to be a Penske sweep. Castro Neves is first, DeFerrin is second for the final call. The voice of the 500, Mike King.
6: It's not a tour de force. It's a tour de Penske. Helio Castro Neves leads the final 51 laps and wins the 85th Indianapolis 500-mile race. His teammate, Gil DeFerrin, is second. Michael Andretti is third. Jimmy Vassar is fourth as the twin checkers wave. Let's go to Kim Morris, who's got Tim Cindric.
8: Yes, they are yelling. They are screaming. There are hugs all around down here. And Tim Cindric, Penske has 10 wins, but never a 1-2 at Indy.
9: I don't know what to say. I mean, it was great execution all month long. I'm just so happy. Dream come true.
8: A dream come true, Tim Cindric says. Congratulations.
6: Tim Cindric is an interesting young man, Johnny Rutherford. At the age of 32, he was named the president of Penske Racing. He grew up just a couple of miles from this racetrack, spent his summers here with Herb Porter, trying to learn the ins and outs of the mechanics of a race engine, went to work trying to develop the Judd at a very early age, attended Rose Holman. He has absolutely revived Team Penske and has come here his first go-round as the president of Team Penske and engineers a 1-2 finish for Roger Penske.
3: I've known Tim Cindric since he was a little guy, and it doesn't surprise me. He's done a wonderful job.
6: Gil DeFerrin winds up second, and it looks like we might see a donut or two as the 68. No, he's going to get out on the front straight. Let's see what happens with the 68.
3: I think he's going to climb the fence.
6: He is out of the car, and Helio Castro Neves climbs the fence in the front straight. This has become his trademark of sorts. Let's go to Adam Alexander.
5: And Roger Penske standing by. Roger, congratulations. Can you tell us about the win, Roger?
10: Redemption from 95. It's a great team, and I just thank everybody for the great welcome.
5: How special is it to finish 1-2, Roger?
10: Feels terrific. You know, just a great day for us, great day for our team, and what a great young driver we have, and Jill right there, too.
5: Are you surprised at all? Roger Penske running off to victory lane to congratulate his driver. He's back in victory lane for a 12th time.
6: Boy, the entire crew and Gil DeFerrin have that, and part of the team, well, most of the team has joined them. I've never seen a celebration quite like this at the Indianapolis Motor Speedway. Rick Mears is there to pull him off of the fence.
3: That is really something.
6: And now the question is, how long is it going to take them, Donald Davidson, to get the car around to the victory platform?
4: Oh, what I'm wondering was, if this is a Formula One race, how many million dollars would the fine be for this exhibition of joy?
6: The celebration continues directly below us on the front straight. Let's go to Mike Lewis.
11: Michael Andretti taking his helmet off. We'll get a word, Michael. His 12th run here at the Indianapolis 500 and his third top five finish. It's been 10 years, Michael, since you've been in the top five. It looked like you could go all the way, and then it looked like the tires went away toward the end.
12: Yeah, a little bit. You know, we made a change, and the car actually went a little loose there in the end. It was a little disappointing because I think if I wouldn't have touched it, we would have been in a little better shape.
11: You had a little problem with some front-end damage in the wing. Was that a factor?
12: That's what lost us track position, I believe. That wouldn't happen. Maybe we would have been a couple of cars closer to those guys, but, you know, we'll never know.
11: Did Gil DeFerrin with, let's go over to the fence.
6: Yeah, it looked like we were going to try to get the victory lane actual interview with
1: with Elio Castroneves, the winner on the front straight after he had, of course, stopped the car there and the team was out there doing the celebration. However, they push start the car. He's going to do his victory lap and he'll drive it back around. Elio Castroneves, the young Brazilian, comes here for the first time at Donald Davidson. We've talked about it throughout the day here, and of course, Donald is not here right now. Yeah, there he is.
4: Oh, I'm right here.
1: I thought I had missed Donald. But Donald, we've talked about it a couple of times today. History made here today before the green flag falls with our first female pace car driver, and also today with back-to-back rookies winning here at the Indianapolis Motor Speedway in 2000 and 2001.
4: First time since 1926 and 1927 with Frank Lockhart in 26 and George Souders in 27, and then almost a third in 1928, an asterisk, Louis Meyer winning his first 500, his first start, but he had driven relief the year before.
1: What a drive today for Elio Castroneves and Gilles DeFerrin. Michael Andretti, we heard from him just a minute ago. He finishes third. Jimmy Vassar, also with a great run here today. He winds up fourth, and Kim Morris has him.
13: Well, he's here right now taking some pictures. Jimmy Vassar, congratulations.
14: Thanks a lot. You know, fourth's all right, but, you know, we're coming here to win. I'm happy for the Penske team. I think we had a car, but we were just too far back in the pack up at the end. For some reason, the thing kept dying coming into the pits, and we had to restart it, and restarts were tough for me because I had lost fourth gear, and I was having a hard time going from third to fifth. It wasn't real friendly, so just lost a lot of distance.
13: All right. Congratulations to Adam.
5: Bill DeFerrin doing some interviews with some of the other media. We'll hear some of his comments here.
15: Just ahead of him, and the engine just bubbled a little bit, and he made it by. But still, he drove a great race in the end, I have to say.
5: Jill, can you talk about your teammate, Elio Castroneves, going to victory lane, a 1-2 finish for Team Penske?
15: I tell you, today is a great day for Team Penske. It's, you know, obviously we were hoping for the best, but I think nobody expected this good. Obviously, it was a tight race at the end. I was really pushing hard to try to catch Elio, make a race out of it. Traffic almost helped me right at the end. I was just pushing a little bit too much behind him, so couldn't quite get a run on him. But I think, you know, I want to congratulate him here on air, and you know, it was a great race. I hope everybody enjoyed it.
5: He's a rookie. You were here in '95. Did you have any words of wisdom for Elio throughout the month of May?
15: None whatsoever.
5: Competitive nature in the Penske camp. Gilles DeFerrin finishes second.
1: Elio Castroneves completing a very slow victory lap as he finally pulls onto pit lane, where he will receive the adulation and applause of those who are awaiting him there at the victory platform. Elio Castroneves, the winner of the 85th Indianapolis 500-mile race. His teammate Gilles DeFerrin is second. What a day for Target Chip Ganassi Racing as they wind up fourth, fifth, and sixth, with Vassar, Junqueira, and Stewart filling out those positions respectively. Let's go downstairs to Mike Lewis, who has Chip Ganassi.
11: After a victory with Juan Montoya last year, Chip Ganassi, you happy with a fourth, fifth, and sixth?
16: Well, I mean, anybody would be happy with that, but I guess I'd be happier if we were down there with Roger right now where he is. You know, I thought we had a good car today, and we were good out in the clear. We were good, but we got in traffic, and we had some problems. You know, weaving our way through that. We stalled a couple times in the pits, but hey, we were on the lead lap. We were hoping for a little lady luck there. We got it our way, and we just didn't take advantage of it. But
11: did you think at any time that you maybe stretched yourself a little too thin with four teams?
16: Well, I don't think. I mean, didn't bother us at all in the race today. We had our A team on Tony and our A team on Vassar. Just didn't work out our way today.
11: Target Chip Ganassi. Good luck next year.
16: Thank you very much. We'll be back.
1: Well, he has to be, Mike Lewis, very proud of the way certainly his veterans in Vassar and Stewart performed, but the performance of Bruno Junqueira, absolutely outstanding here today as we have two rookies placed in the top five here today, Donald Davidson, and just all in all, an outstanding performance by the young drivers here this afternoon at Speedway.
4: In 1984, we had three rookies in the top five, with Roberto Guerrero finishing second, Al Hulbert was fourth, and Michael Andretti was fifth. But almost every year since 1993, we've had a rookie finish in the top three.
1: Eliseo Salazar wound up in seventh place behind Tony Stewart. We will try to get a word with him right after we hear from our winner, Elio Castroneves. Let's join Jack Arud in victory lane.
17: Elio, congratulations.
18: Hey, wait a minute. Now, wait a minute.
17: Roger Penske calling you a man right now. Now, when we talked to you earlier in the month, you said, I don't want to kiss any more walls. I just want to kiss some girls.
18: Here we go. I'm waiting, girls. I'm the winner now. I tell you what, this is a fantastic team effort. I'm really glad. Roger, thank you very much to give me this ride. I tell you, these guys work so hard. Rick, everybody at Cindric, my engineer, Andy Borm, guys. Praise this name, Andy Borm. He is a fantastic guy, I tell you. He gave me a great car. And I tell you, I'm amazed. I mean, this crowd is unbelievable. And I'm just so happy to win here.
17: Elio, let's go back to the last restart when your teammate tried to make a run on you.
18: Yeah, he was, I knew, I mean, in this situation, I mean, no teammates, you know, everybody's just going to try to go for the winner. And I was just trying to save because without the draft, I had no speed at all, but my car was handling very well as after 20.
17: You got to do this one, Elio. Elio, let's go back to the last restart when your teammate tried to make a run on you.
18: Yeah, he was, I knew, I mean, in this situation, I mean, no teammates, you know, everybody's just going to try to go for the winner. And I was just trying to save because without the draft, I had no speed at all, but my car was handling very well as after 20.
17: You got to do this one, Elio.
18: Look at this, guys. I've been dreaming with this.
17: Let's go back up to the tower now.
1: Okay, so Jack Arud with Elio Castroneves in victory lane as the confetti is flying and the bombs are bursting in air, celebrating the win as Roger Penske returns to the Speedway in style with a 1-2 finish, the 11th time that Roger Penske has paid a visit to Victory Lane. We talked about the rookie Castroneves. Let's talk about the rookie Bruno Junqueira. He is with Kim Morris.
8: In his Target Chip Ganassi Racing G-Force, your first ever Indy 500. Wow, how impressive is that?
19: I'm really happy because it's my second ever oval race in my life, you know, and finished top five without Pretz, just qualified 20th and came up through the field. I'm really happy of that.
8: You said before going into this, it's a hard race. Did it feel that way, long to you with the weather delays?
19: Yeah, that's a long and hard race. You have to be 100% on to finish this race. Just to finish good and finish on top five is really, really good for me.
8: Good smile for him. He finished five today. Last year's European Formula 3000 champion, fifth today in the Indy 500 to Adam Alexander.
1: Eliseo Salazar, the seventh place finisher. Congratulations. Doing an interview with some of the media from your native Chile. It was nice to hear the different ring in your voice there. But can you tell us about your run today?
20: Yeah, it was a pretty eventful day. You know, we had to start at the back. We had to work on the car. The car wasn't handling the way we wanted. So we had to keep working. And we're really happy, you know, with the place. Maybe even more than last year, third place, because we had a lot of problems and the car was really loose. But the Heras AJ Foy people kept working and we got a very valuable seventh place for the championship. You know, we took 10 points off Hornage for the championship, so we're looking good.
1: Very good. There he is, Eliseo Salazar driving for AJ Foy, finishing seventh in the 85th running of the Indianapolis 500. And certainly Eliseo Salazar making a very good point there, Adam, as he talks about the points. It looked there for a while like he might not make this race, and instead Eliseo Salazar picks up a lot of valuable points on Sam Hornish Jr. Sam Hornish Jr. would wind up finishing today in 14th place. Billy Boat wound up ninth today here at the Indianapolis Motor Speedway. He's with Mike Lewis.
11: A third top 10 finish from Billy Boat, and it was a lot of work. You passed a lot of cars out there.
21: Yeah, we did. You know, the whole Cobrecker team worked hard, and we had good pit stops. You know, we didn't have a great car all day, but we had a car that would hang in there. You know, we had spurts. We were really quick, and then other times, you know, depending on how the weather was changing, my car was changing as quick as the weather. So, you know, we're happy. We to come from 32nd to ninth is a big accomplishment for this team. It really means a lot for us for the future. And right now, I'm proud of this whole bunch. My guys did a great job.
11: You moved up, I believe, 16 positions from start last year, and I think you just told me that's about 23 positions from the start this year. What we need to do is get you back up front.
21: Yeah, we do. You know, it's tough. It's tough when you start that far at the back because the leaders get so far in front of you. And next year, I think our focus really has to be qualifying to get the car qualified up to the front. I think if we can qualify up to the front, I think we can keep the car up there. But that's what keeps you coming back here. You always want more.
11: Billy Boat, a week ago today, wasn't sure he'd get to play today, but he did, plays well, moves up 23 spots to finish ninth.
1: So a strong run for Billy Boat as he places in the top 10. Here is your top 10. Elio Castroneves, the winner today. Gilles DeFerrin finishes second. Michael Andretti was third. Jimmy Vassar was fourth. Bruno Junqueira was fifth. Tony Stewart, who is probably on a helicopter right now on his way to North Carolina, or at least to the airport to catch the jet, was sixth. Eliseo Salazar was seventh. Ayrton Dari, eighth. Billy Boat, ninth. And Felipe Giafone, tenth in the 85th Indianapolis 500. Back at the Indianapolis Motor Speedway. And the 85th Indianapolis 500-mile race is history. Elio Castroneves, he still has his bottle of milk as he sits on top of the Oldsmobile Bravada pace vehicle that will now take him for his victory lap around this fabled 2.5 miles of asphalt, and he is really enjoying this moment, as he should be. Chris Economaki is back with us, and Chris, we saw an interesting race unfold before us today.
2: Absolutely. One of the most intriguing over the years. But I tell you, everybody is happy except perhaps one man, Tony Stewart, who is going to get called to the principal's office when he gets to Charlotte because he missed his absolute, positively must-make deadline to get out of his car and on a plane by about 2.5 minutes. He had a quarter of three absolute deadline, and it was about 13 or 12 minutes to 3 when he finally bailed out of his car, finished in sixth position, the last car on the lead lap, and he is going to get it from Joe Gibbs, I can tell you that.
1: Unless so he wins tonight.
2: I wonder if it will affect his driving tonight in the World 600 in Charlotte. It'd be an interesting thing to watch and look at. I hope that Tony reconsiders and comes back into some of the IRL races coming up, particularly in Texas on the 9th of June.
1: Well, Chris, certainly we saw two young, talented drivers in Elio Castroneves and Bruno Junqueira, a driver who didn't even think he was going to have an opportunity to qualify for this race. Obviously, Castroneves wins, and Junqueira finishes in the top five with a fifth-place finish.
2: Well, you know, the day was so strange. Circumstances this morning changed as the day went on, and the people in the Chip Ganassi crew adjusted the cars to make it easy for the drivers. It's a wonderful thing. Chip has a great eye for talent. Believe me, he knows how to pick them. And even though the names are long and hard to pronounce, they do produce for him.
1: They certainly did today, that's for sure. Chris Economaki, editor of National Speed Sport News, always a pleasure having you in the booth, and we look forward to seeing you again later this year. Let's go downstairs. Kim Morris has Ayrton Dari, who winds up eighth today here at the Indianapolis Motor Speedway.
8: Yeah, he just turned to me, Mike, and he said, this is a race that's survival of the fittest. So you survived?
7: Yeah, we survived. The only problem we had on the race, our car on the start, on the first run of the car before the first pit stop, the car wasn't very good. I got a lot of understeer, a lot of push on the car. But then we fixed that on the pit stop, but then I was already a lap down, so couldn't do much, you know. So we have to deal with what we have in our hands, and I think eighth place is a good finish for that.
8: It's a good finish, and only your second Indy 500.
7: Yeah, I think so. I mean, it's for sure we were expecting more. You know, we're expecting to be top three or at least winning this race, you know, after what happened last year. But, you know, we had some problems. We're going to fix that. We're going to come next year and win.
8: Next year or maybe Texas.
7: Yeah, Texas, but I want to win here too.
8: Ayrton Dari to Mike Lewis.
11: On his fourth start in the Indy Racing Northern Light Series, Felipe Giafone comes from the back of the field to finish 10th, the fourth straight top 10 finish.
19: Yeah, I think overall, I mean, I'm pretty happy. But unfortunately, I mean, we were left down from the beginning, and that's what we paid to start all the way in the back. But I think after the really tough and busy month, you know, finally something worked, you know, because, I mean, it didn't work out really well as it's supposed to work, and, I mean, it was one of the worst months of my whole life as a driver, you know, just because, I mean, nothing could work, but finally in the race, the car I knew would be pretty good for the race, and unfortunately, we were left down right to start with, but, I mean, we were pretty strong. The car was pretty good, and I'm happy with the team, you know, and
0: And now I think for the points, it should be okay as well.
11: We'll hear a lot from Felipe Giofoni in years to come. Let's go to Adam Alexander.
5: Buzz Calkins started 24th, finishes 12th. Buzz, can you talk about your run here today?
9: Yeah, it was pretty disappointing, really. I mean, uneventful for the most part, but I think it was one of those races where we didn't really get any breaks, and that's what you need at this race because you're doing seven pit stops, and you need to time some yellows and need to get in and make some stops that maybe necessarily some other people aren't getting, and that didn't happen to us. So it was just one of those races that we kind of just did average. The car was good for the first half. The track changed a lot the second half of the race, and we had to dial the car in for that, but. You know, the big deal. It's just one of those things where we just kind of mistimed our stops.
5: Buzz Calkins finishes 12th in the 85th running of the Indianapolis 500.
1: So all in all, a pretty good day for Buzz Calkins as he now gets set to head to Texas Motor Speedway, where, by the way, our next broadcast you'll be able to hear Saturday night, June 9th, from Texas Motor Speedway, where they're going to be fighting it out for the Foyt Rutherford Trophy.
3: Yes.
1: You know, you had something to do
3: and
1: with it.
3: Don't you forget it.
1: Yeah, that's exactly right. 8 o'clock Eastern on many of these stations. One of the most beautiful pieces of crystal you'll ever see.
3: It really is nice. And it was a great tribute, and I'm honored, and I know AJ is. And that's home. You know, Texas is our home state.
1: Sure.
3: So we're proud that that's the trophy.
1: So 1 week from next Saturday night, we will be in the Lone Star State. Let's get a final word from our The talented group that called our corners today. Will start with the veteran of the bunch, Jerry Baker. Bake?
22: Well, Mike, first off, I know all of us on the network do a lot of preparation to get ready for this race broadcast because we never know what's going to shake out. Well, today, about everything that we prepared, we used because there was an awful lot going on today, starting with the very first corner up here when we had that wreck with Scott Sharp. And I recall one other conversation that happened throughout this month of May. Mr. Castroneves went to some of the people on our crew and said, "Will you tell them my name is Elio? They're calling me everything else." I think, Mike, that's going to be a problem. Remember, Elio Castroneves in the future. Our congrats to him.
1: Well, Jerry Baker, as always, we appreciate it. Look forward to seeing you in Texas. Kevin Lee, working your first Indianapolis 500-mile race today as far as with the Indianapolis Motor Speedway Radio Network. How was it?
23: It was outstanding, and just visiting with Elio Castroneves just a couple of weeks ago was after he had a couple of incidents and touched the wall a little bit. He told me that I'm not supposed to kiss the wall, I'm supposed to kiss the chicks, and today he drinks the milk. We always talk about weather leading up to the Indianapolis 500 in the days before the race, and it always seems there's a threat of rain, and we started with that once again today, but we finished with sunshine here at the world's greatest racetrack.
1: Well, Kevin, you did a great job, and he's not kissing the chicks right now, but he is kissing the bricks. I just thought I'd let you know. I know you're over there in turn two and can't quite see Elio right now, but he just gave the bricks a big smack, and I don't blame him. Mark James, of course, is with us throughout the season on all of our Indy Racing Northern Light Series broadcast. Mark, a good call there in turn three, and we saw like three, four, five different days unfold before us today.
2: They always say if you don't like Indiana weather, wait 5 minutes, it'll change. Most assuredly the case here in turn three today. And congratulations to Team Penske. Roger, most assuredly exercising those demons from 1995. Also congrats to Eliseo Salazar, Ayrton Dare, Billy Boat, and Felipe Giofoni, all starting between 28th and 33rd, all bringing it home in the top 10. And finally, Mike, to the listeners around the world, thank you for inviting us into your homes, your backyards, RVs, your boats, and especially your barracks. While names like Shaw, Foyt, Unser, Mandretti, Mears, and of course Holman George are all part of the Speedway lore, it is you, the fan, no matter where in this world you might be listening, that make this the greatest spectacle in racing.
1: Well said, Mark James. Looking forward to seeing you in Dallas-Fort Worth in just about 13 days. Let's go to Kristen Airy in turn number four.
24: Well, thanks, Mike. The last 2 years spending time in the pits, always an interesting time watching the pit stops and watching the drivers. It was an interesting look here in turn four today. An honor and a privilege to be a part of this broadcast team. You know, when you're growing up as a kid, you listen to the Indianapolis Motor Speedway Radio Network wherever we may be, and it was sure great to be here in turn four, and all I can think of is the highs and lows of life and the highs and lows of sports. Roger Penske has had the highs, 10 previous wins. He has had the lows. 1995, he struggled with Al Unser Jr. and Emerson Fittipaldi, and again, today, he tastes the high as Elio Castroneves delivers another win for Team Penske.
1: And Chris, as you're delivering that fine statement to say goodbye from turn four for the day, Elio Castroneves makes one last charge at the fence with the, the flags of Brazil flying in the crowd and thrust his fist into the air as to put a punctuation mark on your statement. A great job today. Johnny Rutherford, three-time champion of this race. You know what it's like. You know what he's feeling down there right now.
3: I've
1: got to assume it's one of the best feelings you can ever know.
3: It really is. It's such a great sense of accomplishment to come here and endure the month of May and then go out and best your peers in the 500-mile race, the greatest race in the world. And I think we can safely say that Penske is back.
1: I would think that's appropriate,
3: He's back with a vengeance, 1-2 today. Great finish for Team Penske. A great show, a race of many, many moods. We saw a lot of things go on today that we haven't seen or haven't seen in a while anyway. But it was still the Indianapolis 500, the greatest race in the world, and I'm very proud to still be a part of it.
1: Johnny Rutherford, as always, a great ambassador for this sport. We look forward to seeing you in the Fort Worth, Dallas area in 13 days as these drivers battle for the Foyt Rutherford Trophy down there at Texas Motor Speedway. Always an exciting stop. Johnny Parsons, Jr., we saw a fun one today. It never ceases to amaze me what these drivers can do when pressed to the limits. We saw some drivers make some mistakes that we didn't figure would make some mistakes, and we saw young drivers who we didn't feel like would have a chance to win go out there and do what they had to do to put it in victory lane.
6: That's right. Yeah, a lot of challenges today from start to finish. I mean, we've dealt with the weather. We've dealt with track temperatures, tire temperatures. Some guys got caught just hanging out a little bit too much too soon. But I tell you what, it's great to see the names like Penske and Andretti back here. I know Roger, I'm sure, has just been aching to get back here for the last 6 years. And Michael, we know, has. And unfortunate to see Little Al drop out early. But, you know, it's always going to happen in a race like this. And it's a pleasure, again, Mike, to watch this race from you and the crew here. These are professional. You people are really on your game here. Happy to be a part of it, and always great to be here at the Speedway.
1: Well, we love having you with us, and certainly you add an awful lot of insight to what we do, and we appreciate it. Look forward to working with you throughout the season. Donald Davidson, you are the master of trivia when it comes to the Indianapolis Motor Speedway, your historical perspective on this place. But, you know, I don't think many people know, and maybe you've never even talked about it, the fact that of all the wonderful, you know, monetary prizes that are rained down on the champions here, the driver and the car owner, the fact that both the winning driver and car owner receive a handmade quilt from the quilt lady is not talked about that much.
6: Great.
1: Janetta Holder from Plainfield, Indiana, every year for the last 25 years has delivered a beautiful handmade quilt to both the driver and the car owner. And it's just one of those things that makes Indianapolis so unique.
4: Well, there's several things just to look here. Helio Castroneves, a rookie, is the runner-up. His teammate Penske finally has the 1-2. He'd never accomplished it before. DeFerrin had one previous lap in his one previous start. The fact that Castroneves, Bruno Gianquera, and Philippe Giafone all finished in the first 10 today. They were all starting for the first time, three rookies in the top 10, and the fact that they used to race go-karts when they were 10, 11, 12 years old. Mark Dismore and Helio Castroneves led the 500 for the first time. Eighth time in 9 years that a rookie's finished in the top three. I think this is the first time we've ever had a race that was stopped because of rain, restarted the same day, and then run to completion. Michael Andretti, he led 16 laps. He now has 398 and still has yet to win. And I think the day is going to end as it often does. If you look off to the far west, probably going to be pouring with rain here in about 45 minutes.
1: So if you're listening to us as you're exiting the stands, be forewarned. Well, Donald, a lot of notes to be added to your history book. As always, it's a pleasure sharing the booth with you.
4: Well, thank you, Mike. Thank you for having me up. It's a great view, and I really enjoyed today.
1: Okay,
4: thanks.
1: We look forward to the remaining events here at this Speedway this year. 8 leaders, 13 changes for the lead today. 9 yellows, 61 laps. This scoring report for lap 200 brought to you by Pennzoil, the official motor oil of the Indy 500. At the end of 200 laps, the 85th Indianapolis 500-mile race complete. Helio Castroneves is the winner. Gilles DeFerrin winds up second. Michael Andretti is third. Jimmy Vassar is fourth. Bruno Gianquera finishes fifth. Tony Stewart is sixth. Eliseo Salazar was seventh. Ayrton Dari finished eighth. Billy Boat finished ninth. And Felipe Giafone was 10th. Robbie McGee was 11th here today. It was Buzz Calkins, 12th. Ari Leyendyke, 13th. Sam Hornish Jr. was 14th. Robbie Buell was 15th. And in 16th place, you will find Mark Dismore. 17th place belonged to Greg Ray. 18th place went to Buddy Lazier. 19th place to Corey Witherill. Jared Schrader winds up 20th. Robbie Gordon winds up 21st. Jacques Lazier was 22nd today. Davey Hamilton finished 23rd. Jeff Ward was 24th. Donnie Beechler, after a good run early on, finished 25th. Eddie Cheever, a problem with the engine, caused him a good finish today as he winds up 26th. John Herb was 27th. Stephen Gregoire, 28th. Nick Manassian wound up 29th. Allenser Jr. was 30th. Sarah Fisher, a short day as she finishes 31st. Scott Goodyear, and Scott, certainly if you're listening, we wish nothing but the best for you. Scott Goodyear suffering a fractured back today, a lower back fracture in that incident today over in Turn 2, and we certainly hope, Scott, that it is a very speedy recovery for you. And the 33rd and final position goes to our pole winner this year, Scott Sharp, as he fails to complete two turns of the first lap of this race. I believe I had points here somewhere, and I believe I may have misplaced them. So I will have to move on, I think, without them, because did I place them down here? There they are, right in front of my face. Thank you, John, so much. Heading to Texas, Sam Hornish Jr. continues to hold the points lead. Sam Hornish Jr. now looking at a 21-point lead over Eliseo Salazar. Sam Hornish Jr. with 152 points in the Indy Racing Northern Light Series point standings. Eliseo Salazar, by virtue of his seventh-place finish today, closes the gap a bit, and he has 131 points. Felipe Giafone continues to impress. He has now 100 points and is third in the overall standings. Scott Sharp is fourth with 97 points, and Buzz Calkins is fifth with 89 points. Rounding out the top 10, Jeff Ward, Billy Boat, Buddy Lazier, Greg Ray, and Sarah Fisher, who is now tied with Ayrton Dare. So a good day here at the Indianapolis Motor Speedway, a great day if you are Team Penske. Live coverage of the 85th running of the Indianapolis 500 has been brought to you in part by Oldsmobile, the all-new 270-horsepower Bravada, the official pace vehicle of the Indy 500. By Pennzoil, the official motor oil of the Indy Racing Northern Light Series and the Indianapolis 500. By Nokia, the preferred mobile phone of the Indianapolis 500. 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Our pit producer was Brian Livingston. Our turn announcers today, Jerry Baker, Kevin Lee, Mark James, and Kristen Airy. Their spotters, Ramona Baker, Desiree James, Tom Savage, and Steve Emmel. Our pit reporters, Mike Lewis, Kim Morris, and Adam Alexander. Pit spotters, Jim Murphy and Jeff Lechte. Covering the garage, Chuck Marlowe, reporting from the medical center, Howdy Bell. From practice to pole day, bump day to race day, the month of May will be remembered as one of the most competitive in the history of this great track. The 85th running of the Indy 500 is in the books, and Elio Castroneves, along with Team Penske, celebrate below us, the victors in the world's biggest race. A new millennium of racing at the world's greatest race course is underway, and we hope you enjoyed our coverage today on the worldwide Indianapolis Motor Speedway Radio Network. May 27, 2001, the day that Elio Castroneves became an Indy 500 champion, a day that he will remember for the rest of his life. 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

0: I'm Paul Page, voice of the Indianapolis 500-mile race, and this is Kings of Speed, stories from my audio scrapbook about the greatest race in the world. At the 1977 Indianapolis 500, A.J. Foyt rolled to a stop in victory lane, the first and only man to accomplish four separate victories. Most fans and the experts expected A.J. Foyt to retire then and there. Well, Lou Palmer popped the question.
1: A.J. Foyt here in victory lane. A.J., four times. Do you want to try for five?
2: Yes, we do.
1: Wow. The feelings. Your duel with Gordon Johncock. It went on and on, and then it was over. Did you think you were going to catch him before he had to drop?
2: Well, we were going to make a run for it. We didn't know if we'd finish, and I think he knew that.
1: And, A.J., you really mean it. This isn't the end of a line. The racing line goes on.
2: The only thing I can say is Larry Millicon has won three races for me in a row on my thoroughbreds over Churchill says, "Boss, don't let me down."
0: A.J. Foyt has never let anyone down.
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99 times they have risked everything. The commitment to winning at Indianapolis is absolute. The challenge actually starts in childhood. And then there is a single moment that is the pinnacle. The flash of the checkered flag after 500 miles, wheel to wheel at over 210 miles an hour. The Indianapolis 500 writes its own history. It has done so for 98 races, from the height of joy to the depth of depression. 33 will take the green flag, but only one wins. Who will it be today? 800 left turns on a track with 50-foot wide straightaways. It all starts now, the 99th running of the Indianapolis 500-mile race.

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0: midnight, depending on where in the world you are listening right now. Welcome to the world's greatest race course, the Indianapolis Motor Speedway. This giant stadium has more than its share of history. Racing the Indianapolis 500 is a sport, a dangerous sport, not a game. This is the one day in the year race drivers around the world focus here, knowing they would love to be one of the 33 about to take the green flag for the 500-mile race into history. Racing teams have spent endless hours to prepare the sleek, ground-bound rockets for the challenge. 200 laps at over 210 miles an hour. It may be the driver's name on the side of the car, but it takes a skillful team to make it all work like the well-oiled machine they service. In addition, teams do it all under the harsh spotlight of the global audience. Our team of passionate and skilled announcers is ready to provide you every detail, every small move that might result in victory. The Indianapolis 500 is the world's largest single-day sporting event, and the fans are here again, following little traditions they or their family before them began years ago. It can be as simple as climbing a certain staircase in a certain way or standing in just one spot at an exact time to watch the crowd. Many of you listening do exactly the same. The family gathers to wash Dad's car and listens to the race, or they head to the beach and set up the radio and spend an afternoon with part of their mind at the Indianapolis 500. Simple moments for us all that make today special. It's the 99th running of the world's greatest race. I'm Paul Page, and it's my honor to serve as the voice of the 500. Now, stay tuned for the greatest spectacle in racing.
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0: It takes a very special driver to race in the Indianapolis 500, and we'd like you to meet many of them right now. In row one, there is a former winner and the reigning IndyCar champion.
2: Well, Scott Dixon is the pole sitter for the 99th running of the Indianapolis 500. Scott, you were the pole sitter in 2008. You know what it feels to have a winning situation. Is this year similar to that in 2008?
3: It's always, you know, everything's different every year. You know, obviously you hope for the same things, and for us, you know, to replicate 2008 would be key. So, you know, we'll go in with the same mindset. You know, I think it's really about, you know, trying to eliminate mistakes. You know, that's the biggest thing, and one of the only things you can really do here. Obviously, the race is going to play out how it is, and strategy can always shift up. So we'll do our best to keep it simple and eliminate mistakes.
2: Good luck today.
3: Thanks, man. Appreciate it.
2: That's Scott Dixon, the pole sitter for the 99th running of the Indianapolis 500. Let's go to Michael Young.
4: With the driver starting in the front row of this year's 99th running of the Indianapolis 500, right dead set in the middle, Will Power joins us. Wow, another Indianapolis 500. But before we talk about the race, let's talk about the season up to this point. And a couple of bumps, but all in all, and you think back not only to the win with the Angie's List Grand Prix, but Barber Motorsports Park was a big comeback for you. It's been up and down, but to be in the point standings where you are, walk us through how you got to this point in the season thus far.
5: Yeah, I think really the only big disappointment for the year was Long Beach, just not being able to compete in the race by stalling in a situation when it's clogged in pit lane. But apart from that, it's been a really solid year in general. I mean, just always been there, always had a chance of winning, and always been fast. So, you know, right where we need to be, I feel.
4: Talk about your oval progression and you as a driver. You've won on ovals, but this place, your best finish of fifth place, do you consider yourself a better oval driver than you were 5 years ago?
5: Absolutely. Most definitely a better oval driver. You know, better driver all around, really. But that's was the key, really, last year. It's been strong on all the ovals. You know, almost stronger on the ovals than I were on some of the street courses. So it's, That's what it takes to win around this place.
4: What's the discipline, the skill that makes you better now? What did you learn to make you a better driver on the ovals?
5: It just came down to experience, really. I mean, really came down to experience, understanding how to get the most out of the car, understanding when not to overstep it. And, you know, that's what oval racing's all about. It's, everything's at a high speed. You got to be pretty smart the way you race and deal with traffic and, you know, and you know, that's I guess that's the attraction of ovals. It's

0: you can never overstep it, right? Like, it's a really, a road course, you can go over that limit and understand what the car does. Where here, it's tough. That's why experience counts so much.
1: Has your appreciation for the Indianapolis Motor Speedway changed since you've been competing here for a while, your perception of this place?
0: Yeah, it has. I have to say, it's the first time when I've been out there saying, which I haven't done this is fun. That hasn't been me for a long time. Like, I've actually been out there all this month. This is really fun. Like, I really, really am enjoying this. So that's just a personal change that I feel. And I feel like when you're enjoying it, you seem to be able to you really get into it, right? You immerse yourself in how to be better.
1: Good luck today.
0: Thank you.
1: He's starting in the middle of row number one. Driver of that number one Verizon Team Penske entry, that's Will Power.
2: Here with Simon Pagenaud, his best starting spot in his four Indy 500, starting third today. Coming over to Team Penske, being a part of this organization at this great race course, what's it like?
3: It's amazing. It's such a legendary race team, and we're at a mythical place here at the 500. So, I mean, it's amazing. They give me the best equipment. Every time I step in that car, I know we can be first or second or third.
2: Right.
3: And if I do my job well, we should be in a position to win. So it's such a tremendous feeling for a race car driver. It's what you dream of every day. And now I'm being given the best weapon to go kill. So I'm really excited.
2: And Roger, this place is magical anyway. So
3: yes, it's amazing to see how it works behind the scene. How excited he gets, we know him as the businessman, as Roger Penske. He's amazing to see how passionate he is about this sport and Indy 500.
2: Good luck today.
3: Thank you.
2: Yeah, four men born in France have won the 500. Jules Gou, Rene Thomas, Gaston Chevrolet, Gilles de Ferran, Simon Pagenaud hoping to be number five today.
4: From the Firestone broadcast booth at the Indianapolis Motor Speedway, this is the Verizon IndyCar Series.
5: In row number two, there are two former winners and the tallest driver in the field. Here is Kevin Lee.
6: The 99th Indianapolis 500 is coming up. Tony Kanaan will start on the inside of row number two. From everyone I've talked to this month, they think the racing is going to be very similar to as it was in the last couple of years. We're going to see a lot of overtaking. So, final laps, you're running up front. What's the strategy? How do you win this thing?
7: I think you want to be second on the last lap, which has been a common trend in the past, actually, at least the past 2 years. I was second to Hunter Ray. Hunter Ray was second to Elio. But it's hard to predict what's going to happen, Kevin, because sometimes you say that, but then you have a strong enough car that you'll be able to hold off the second place in the last two laps. And if it doesn't go yellow, so many things can happen that I don't know the answer for it. You just want to be up front. But I can assure you that the third guy will be jeopardized by all the dirty air you're going to get from P1 and P2. So I don't think you want to be third if that is not a restart at the end.
6: How good is your chance to get number two?
7: As good as all the guys that are starting the field. I think everybody's extremely confident. We had a very good car all month, but I can see all the people that have some too. So all is going to depend on pit stops, the weather itself, some cars. Some setups work better with 70 degrees. Some cars work better at 80 degrees. And the temperature is a big effect. So I like my chances, but I can't say we have a better car than the other guys because it's going to be so, have 10, 11 pit stops to do, so anything can happen.
6: Good luck.
7: Thank you.
6: Tony Kanaan will start fourth. Now over to our friend Doug Rice, who's joining us today.
8: Starting fifth today, Elio Castroneves in the Shell V-Power Nitro Plus Chevrolet. Is there a sense of relief to have this particular month of May behind you, Elio?
9: Well, behind, no. I love this month. It's like we all waiting for this month. Looks like the championship started right now or the season started right now. Everybody actually enjoy. And I don't think it's only me, but you can ask probably all the mechanics, probably because they're in their home and things like that. But they can bring their family. I enjoy it. I love it. And I wish every race would be like the month of May.
8: It seems like in horse racing, everybody's chasing the triple crown. Here at Indianapolis, it's that fourth win to join that exclusive club. How much is that on your mind as you get ready to take the green?
9: Yeah, I hope I'll be the Pharaoh. Is that yeah. the horse? So far, he looks good for the 3-4 crown right now, and he won both of it, I believe. And well, you know, we got the triple crown. We just need to get the
8: quadruple
9: crown. But I have to say that we, at least I don't put this as a goal, or I mean as a reference, because if you put this the way that you got it, you're thinking about the fourth, you're not thinking about how to get to the fourth, you forget about it. So you actually have to kind of like study, develop, and thinking of, and dance according to the music. It's funny for me to talk about the dancing according to the music, because the dance from the start, but the point is, the cars change, aerodynamic change, which means the race strategy change, and that's where you need to be on top of the game, and that's the way I'm thinking at this point. If we figure out this, fourth will come natural.
8: Well, good luck with your dancing and your driving today. Best of luck in chasing that fourth, Elio.
9: Thank you. I appreciate that.
8: Elio Castroneves, he'll be rolling off fifth today in the Shell V-Power Nitro Plus Chevrolet in search of his fourth win here at the famed Indianapolis Motor Speedway. Now let's go over to Nick Yeoman.
10: Well, the fastest Andretti Autosport car and the fastest Honda-powered machine this month is Justin Wilson, who starts on the outside of row number two. Now, Justin, the way your career has taken a turn in the Verizon IndyCar Series and just a part-time effort, how big is it for you guys to be as fast as you've been this month?
11: Well, it's great to start the month off and qualify well. So that's a big deal. It's a big relief. You know, you're not second-guessing yourself, thinking, am I up to this? You know, I've been sat on the sofa for the last couple of races watching. So it's nice to get out there and do the job. And now it's a case of making sure my racecraft is where it needs to be, and I keep the focus for 3 hours and do the right job on race day.
10: This has been a bizarre month with how many horrifying crashes we've seen. As a veteran driver, where is your comfort level at in terms of us having a safe race?
11: Well, it's definitely a concern. I mean, I'd be lying if I didn't say concern, but it's still, I feel comfortable enough to get in the car and go and race on Sunday. There's always risk in driving race cars. There's always something that can go wrong. You know, I believe IndyCar is one of the safest forms of racing, you know, considering the risk that we take on a, you know, 235 miles an hour as we turn into some of these corners. You know, you can't expect, you know, nothing to ever go wrong, but IndyCar works hard at trying to make it safer for us and as the best for us as they can. So, you know, you just got to put your faith in them, try and make no mistakes, and you need a little bit of luck. You know, as we saw from James's accident, he's nothing he could do about that as a driver, and, you know, we're definitely all thinking about James, and, you know, it makes you sick to your stomach, but, you know, the main thing is we've got to learn and move on.
10: Best of luck.
11: Thank you.
10: That is Justin Wilson. He'll start on the outside of row number two.
5: And in the third row, no driver in that row has won, but they are very high in the odds for a win today. Here's Michael Young.
12: With the driver starting on the inside of row number three, driving that number 11 Hydroxycut Haas Vaporizer KVSH Racing entry, Sebastian Bourdais. Been quite a month of May, an interesting qualification session, and I know the rules the same for everybody. That said, how much more difficult was it knowing that, hey, we got one crack at this? Giddy up and go with the brand new configuration of the cars. Was it more difficult than I think people are putting or leading on to?
13: Yeah, I mean, it was challenging. You knew that you couldn't mess it up. If you were going to make a big mistake, that was it. You were just you were going to group two if you could fix your car. So yeah, it was quite a bit of pressure, obviously. No backup plan, and you know, I was just really happy for once I got out of the car in qualifying, and it's the first time I was satisfied with the performance.
12: Starting in the seventh position, do you talk to the guys ahead of you? Do you talk to the guys in your row? Do you set up a game plan for race day, or once the green flag flies, it's all every man to himself?
13: You can always try, but it never goes to plan, so you might as well save your time. You know, every time you try and come up with a master plan, it just seems to turn into a massive chaos. So, no, I've stepped away from that for sure. But, you know, the one big thing nobody wants to do is stuff it in the first lap. So, you know, you definitely can get a lot more creative on the first lap. than you can later in the race. But still, you know, it depends on the conditions. If you got good tire temperature and everything else, you know, going into turn one, you know, you can have the confidence to go pretty hard at it. But you know, seventh, there's already quite a few cars ahead of you and not so much air, so the key word will be to try and not get too aggressive, but for sure, you know, always try and make some positions, because that's the easier way early on. And then after that, you know, I guess I'll keep an eye on TK, see where he's going, because usually he's a pretty good guy to follow.
12: Good luck today.
13: Thank you.
12: He'll be starting on the inside of row number three, seventh starting position, and that, incidentally, is his best finishing position. Driver the number 11, hydroxy-cut Haas Vaporizer KVSH Racing entry, Sebastian Bourdais. Today first.
2: And here with Marco Andretti, I'm doing the math. Is this really your 10th Indianapolis 500? Where has the time gone here?
14: Are you calling me old right now?
2: I didn't say that. I'm just saying, though.
14: No, it's unbelievable, man. It really is. Yeah, I mean, somebody just asked me about 2006 finish and you know, how different is it for me now than it was? And I'm like, man, I thought that happened last night. But, yeah, it's unbelievable how quick things have gone. I wish I've had more results and more stuff to show for it. But, you know, we're still young enough that we can achieve a lot.
2: But lately it's been good. Fourth a couple years ago, third last year. Do you think about strategy? Hey, where do I want to be in the last 10 laps? Or what's up with that?
14: That's what keeps me up right now, because I think we can do the job, anything in our control, to get us in that position to be in the shootout. But it's so, you don't have control of that situation. Do you want to lead and have a yellow and finish under yellow? Do you want to lead and have it go red and now you're a sitting duck?
2: Right.
14: You don't know where to be. You want to be second? You want to be first? My grandfather always says lead, lead, lead, so maybe we'll go with that this year.
2: Good luck today. By the way, Zooplus 500, every year they have a tortoise race. The turtle named Marco won, so this has got to bode well for today, I'm thinking.
14: It did, but I think Tony said I've won like three times in the last few years, so I don't know.
2: What does Tony know?
14: Oh, he's there every year. But you're right. Tony doesn't know anything.
2: Good luck today.
14: Thanks.
2: To Kevin Lee.
6: Joseph Newgarden will start on the outside of row number three in his third 500. You've had pace here before, Joseph, but not any luck, not results. What have you learned in the first three that are going to help you today?
15: Well, you know, experience pays a big dividend here. You know, it helps you as a driver know what you need going into the race. Hopefully you make the right decisions going in with setup-wise. I mean, those last little tweaks of, you know, what you're going to run wing angle wise, what are you going to run springs, what's the balance of the car going to be, they're really critical. If you're off by just a little bit, one spring rate, you know, wrong plus or minus, or your toes are a little off, or your downforce level isn't right, and that can cost you, you know, 10 spots or the race win. I mean, it can really drop you down the field pretty quickly. So I think that for me is the biggest learning lesson I've had, is just the experience of knowing what to do and when to do it going into the race. And hopefully that's going to pay off for us today.
6: You're now a race winner. It's a different type, of course, but does that still bring something new to the table for you and your team moving forward?
15: Well, I think it brings confidence for sure. You know, I don't think we lacked confidence before. I think we knew we could win IndyCar races in the past. I think the team has been plenty strong enough to do that. And it was really a shame that we weren't able to get it done, because we had the capability as a group to do it. We were never able to seal the deal. I was so happy that we were able to do that this year already. And when you do get that first win, you know, you're relieved to start with, and then you hope you can just do it again. You want to make it happen again as soon as possible, and that can almost be just as hard as winning a race, you know, trying to replicate it and do it often, and, you know, do it many times over, that can be just as tough. So, you know, for the 500, we're hoping to bring the Century 21 car to the front.
6: Good luck.
15: Thanks so much.
6: Joseph Newgarden from Nashville, Tennessee, will start ninth in the 500 coming up just a little bit later on today.
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5: Big events like this and this radio broadcast can't happen without the support of a lot of very important people, like the people at Exergen. On the line with me is Dr. Pompei, who we got to talk with you last year during the running of the 500. And now you're involved, but even bigger, the green flag contest, the fire suits, grand prizes, and the 2015 winner. Tell us about that.
16: The Dominguez family, I understand, just arrived, and so they're having a great time you know, seeing all of the sights, you know that associated with the race. You know, sure, it's a lot of fun for the winning family from, you know, last year's Green Flag Temperature Contest. We're running it again this year, so the winner this year will attend the 2016 Indy 500 race. So for all the details, go on to IndyCarRadio.com.
5: Let's talk about the product. It is very special, and you're really helping a lot of the people in our audience, the race fans, moms, dads, all that need occasionally to take the temperature and find out, do I have a fever or not?
16: We always recommend, you know, that all parents do what the doctors and nurses tell you to do, because they're the experts in medical care. And we're experts in thermometers. And what the doctors and nurses rely on for their information in terms of how they decide which particular products to use and to recommend to their patients is they rely on clinical studies. You know, we have more than 50 clinical studies that are published, and more than any other thermometer by far. As a result of that, the doctors and nurses consider our Exogen temporal thermometer the number one thermometer for them.
5: And, of course, your support goes so far beyond. We've got our Exogen pit reporters constantly, and, of course, the Exogen green flag temperature. You guys are everywhere in the Verizon IndyCar Series, and we do appreciate that, Dr. Pompei.
16: We have really very enthusiastic support from someone else, you know, there at the race, and that's Tony and Lauren Canan. They just had a new baby. And Lauren has spoken about the Exogen temporal scanner because she's been using one for years. It's perfect for the new baby, as it was for the older boy.
5: Well, we look forward to seeing you at one of the races at some time, and we thank you so very much for spending the time with us today.
4: From the Firestone broadcast booth at the Indianapolis Motor Speedway, this is the Verizon IndyCar Series.
5: And we welcome you back live to the Indianapolis Motor Speedway, where the fans are moving to their seats. The cars are all lined up in their 11 rows of three. The BorgWarner Trophy sits right at the Yard of Bricks, the start-finish line. Davey Hamilton, of course, has joined us for the races this year, joining us again today. Which is harder, up here with you watching things and cars and people you care about, or down there strapped in a cockpit?
17: You know what, Paul? I thought about that a lot. I would... You know, being in that race car, there's nothing like it. And I do miss it. I'll be honest with you. I do miss it. But from up here, you're not near as nervous. I'll assure you that. You're not at risk. But what an exciting place. The Indianapolis Motor Speedway, whether I'm in a car driving it or up here with you, Paul, and the radio team, I have a blast here. This place is so magical. And just seeing the crowd and the excitement and the energy for this race is just unbelievable.
5: I went on my traditional stroll down Georgetown Road last night, which they've now closed off at one end. The road on the west side of the speedway. It was a little quieter last night, but some real diehard race fans there.
17: You know, just this city. I mean, their short track racing started on Wednesday, Thursday, Friday. Last night, a little 500. Tonight, I mean, so the race fan goes to so many different races, and we got, don't forget, there is some parties going on around here as well.
5: And now we got the big one. Here is the starting field for the 99th running of the Indianapolis 500. On the front row, a one-time winner. On the pole, and he's on the pole for the second time.
18: Scott Dixon, New Zealand.
5: The reigning Verizon IndyCar champion.
19: Will Power, Australia.
5: And a promising Frenchman who has finished the last three 500-mile races with a best finish of eight.
20: Simon Pagenaud, France.
5: The second row, a very popular former winner in his 14th race.
21: Tony Kanaan, Brazil.
5: Alongside a three-time winner in his 15th race.
22: Hélio Castroneves, Brazil.
5: And the tallest man in the field in his eighth start. He has led, in that time, 11 laps.
23: Justin Wilson, Sheffield, England.
5: Road 3 has a road course expert who racked up four consecutive Champ Car World Series titles. Now in his fifth 500.
24: Sébastien Bourdais, France.
5: In the middle, a man with a great racing legacy who nearly won his rookie year and has led 141 laps over the nine races after that.
25: Marco Andretti, United States.
5: Outside is the man who got his first IndyCar win last month, then involved in a devastating practice crash here, but he walked away.
26: Joseph Newgarden, United States.
5: Inside row four is the man who, as a rookie, was just seconds away from winning when he hit the wall on the last lap coming off the last turn in 2011.
27: J.R. Hildebrand, Sausalito, California.
5: In the middle, he has finished all 500 miles in his two previous outings and finished second and fourth.
28: Carlos Munoz, Colombia.
5: Outside of the fourth row is the man who sat on the pole the past 2 years.
0: Ed Carpenter, United States.
5: Inside of row five, one of two drivers who drives for the team David Letterman partially owns. He's in his seventh race.
1: Uriel Servia, Spain.
5: The middle is a diabetic driver, driving with a system that monitors his glucose and sends the readings to his pit so he can drink sugar if needed.
3: Charlie Kimball, United States.
5: Outside is a man who won his rookie year of 2000, but he didn't race here for 13 years. Last year, he came back and finished fifth.
7: Juan Pablo Montoya, Bogota, Colombia.
5: In the sixth row, the driver who won last year's race by 6/10 of a second. He's earned over $4.5 million in his 7 years here.
8: Ryan Hunter Ray, United States.
5: In the middle is the son of a 500 winner and engaged to a drag racer. He has been hot in the races leading up to today.
9: Graham Rahal, United States of America.
5: Now racing in her fourth Indianapolis 500-mile race. Last year, she was with Sauber Formula One.
20: Simona Di Silvestro, Switzerland.
5: On the inside of row seven, the guy is nicknamed Jakesy, who has worked as a professional model. But he's driven the 500-mile race twice and led five laps last year.
21: James Jakes, from England.
5: The center is the 2011 pole sitter. He has started 26 laps, but never finished in the top 10.
28: Alex Tagliani, Canada.
5: Outside of seven is an accomplished wrestler from Nazareth, Pennsylvania.
29: Sage Karam, USA.
5: On the inside of the eighth row is the son of an IndyCar driver. His mom is a jet ski champion. In 2009, he swept the Star Mazda season to take the championship.
30: Connor Daly, United States.
5: The center is a man who calls Rick Mears his hero. He's led one lap in the 500. That was in 2013.
31: Townsend Bell, United States.
5: Outside, a former bicycling champion who challenged Dario Franchitti on the last lap in 2012, but he crashed in the effort.
32: Takuma Sato, Japan.
5: Inside row nine is a former broadcast partner who came back from a heavy crash in practice, and she admits she may be a closet geek.
33: Pippa Mann from England.
5: In the center, the fastest rookie in the field at 222.9 miles an hour and is the reigning Indy Lights champion.
34: Gabby Chavez, Colombia.
5: Outside, a driver who will turn 25 next week. He is known for his driving and for his spiked haircut.
35: Sebastián Saavedra, Colombia.
5: Inside row 10 is a man who started racing in go-karts 11 years ago and today drives for A.J. Foyt.
36: Jack Hawksworth from the United Kingdom.
5: In the center is an impressive rookie who may have been born in Monaco, but he's always wanted to race the Indianapolis 500.
37: Stefano Coletti from Monaco.
5: This man came to the Indy 500 in the old way, up through midgets and sprint cars, and is considered one of the greatest drivers USAC has ever seen.
38: Brian Clausen, United States of America.
5: On the inside of row 11, replacing the injured James Hinchcliffe, is the 2012 pole sitter.
39: Ryan Briscoe, Australia.
5: In the center of the 11th row, this man is replacing Carlos Huertas, who can't race due to an inner ear infection.
40: Tristan Vautier, France.
5: And the 33rd and last position, a third-generation driver whose car was qualified by Tristan Vautier.
41: James Davison, Australia.
4: From the Firestone Broadcast Booth at the Indianapolis Motor Speedway, this is the Verizon IndyCar Series.
5: This is such a significant year, the 99th running of the Indy 500, and of course looking ahead 1 year to the 100th running of the race. And I'm here with Larry Dewey, who is the chairman, president, and CEO of Allison Transmission. I understand your company is a little bit ahead of us, celebrating 100 years of excellence in 2015. Tell me more.
42: Well, I can't think of a more appropriate place for Allison Transmission to promote and celebrate our centennial than here at the Indianapolis Motor Speedway. Our founder, James Allison, was not only a co-founder of the IMS, but he was also a part owner of several early racing teams. We trace our corporate lineage back to the founding of the Indianapolis Speedway Team Company on September 14th, 1915. In support of his racing endeavors, Jim Allison established a precision machine shop and experimental firm on Main Street right here in Speedway called the Allison Experimental Company. His dedication paid off when Howdy Wilcox drove his team's number three Peugeot to victory in 1919. That race happened to be the first Indianapolis 500 to take place after World War I. In the years that followed, the company evolved from working on race cars to becoming a leading manufacturer of both aircraft engines and, beginning in the 1940s, automatic transmissions. Today, Allison Transmission has become the world's largest manufacturer of fully automatic, commercial-duty transmissions and a leader in hybrid propulsion systems. The company that grew out of the humble machine shop on Main Street, which still stands today, has evolved into an economic and community anchor for the town of Speedway and Greater Indianapolis, where generations of Hoosiers have devoted their careers to manufacturing quality products under the Allison name for the past 100 years.
0: And the beautiful thing about all this is those little cottage industries, all starting just south of the Indianapolis Motor Speedway, grew with the Indy 500, and Allison certainly one of them. Larry Dewey, thank you very much for joining us today.
42: Thank you, Paul.
5: Back live at Indianapolis, and one of the great fans of the Indy 500, an observer for us here in the booth, you'll hear him from time to time today, is Dave Wilson.
1: Well, Paul, as a Hoosier boy growing up five blocks from here, I don't root for any one driver. I hope everybody wins and has a great race, but I always kind of in the back of my heart root for the Indiana guys. And there's been a total of seven different drivers win nine races here that were born and bred in Indiana. The last person to win was Wilbur Shaw in 1940. Now, in 1998, we had three IndyCar drivers from Indiana in the field, and today we have three Hoosier-born drivers in the field, and I'm rooting for two Noblesville boys. It's unbelievable. They went to the same high school, Brian Clausen and Connor Daly, and Ed Carpenter for Indianapolis. So a long time ago, there used to be Hoosier guys dominating this race, and I'm going to kind of keep my fingers crossed for the Hoosier boys in this year's event.
5: And then there are the announcers who are out on the course. We'll get to them in just one moment, but Donald Davidson, the famed historian, is here. Donald, what are you looking for today?
2: Well, actually, Paul, I happily live in the past, and my big thrill took place about an hour ago when we had winners go out on the back of pace cars. We had 14 Indianapolis 500 winners retired, representing 29 victories. So just about one-third of all the Indianapolis 500 wins were out there. A.J. Foyt, Mario Andretti, Al Unser, Rick Mears, Parnelli Jones, Bobby Unser, Al Unser Jr., Johnny Rutherford, Danny Sullivan, Dario Franchitti, Bobby Rahal, Ari Leyendijk, Gilles DeFerrin, Kenny Bracken. The crowd went nuts. And then no sooner had they come back than some of them got into vintage cars. And Al Unser went out in the Wilbur Maserati. Ari Leyendijk went out in his 90 winner. Dario Franchitti went out in the Lotus that won in 65. Clive Chapman, the son of Colin Chapman, is here. Dave Lazenby, the chief mechanic, is here. And riding with Dario in the pace car, one of his guests was Sally Swart, the former Sally Stokes, who was Jim Clark's lady friend.
5: So Donald will be watching from the booth on the ninth floor of the Pagoda as well. When they get the green flag, they pass over the yard of bricks. They head south down the main straightaway, which is 5/8 of a mile long. And then they come into the view of a man who started with this network in 1974, Jerry Baker.
3: Thank you, Paul, very much. We're in the first turn at the Speedway, of course, with several thousand of my closest friends. I gaze northward when the action begins in the field of 33, merely a blip to the naked eye. At 200 miles per hour plus, that changes quickly. The field flies past the yard of bricks, the newly renovated scoring tower past the entrance, or in your case maybe the exit to the road course, and then you can literally feel the cars as they pass right below me, just a few feet away. Someone once said, life is a journey, not a destination. Today, both of those things are true. Once they get past me, they head to turn two, and that is the area headquartered over there by Jake Query.
6: Jerry, thank you so much. It is once again a great thrill to be here at the Indianapolis Motor Speedway, just to the side of the Southeast Vista, where I look out over, of course, the southeast portion of this racetrack. Many say it's the most difficult because the way the wind can whip around here. When they come through here, they come through a tunnel of humanity on either side. Virtually every color of the spectrum is exhibited on the hats, the shirts of all of those who have come to watch yet another greatest spectacle in racing. There are no words to describe the privilege and the honor to be able to call this race once again. We can only hope that I have the words to describe for you what we see today Perhaps something we'll be talking about 30 to 40 years from now. When they leave turn number two, they head up a 5/8 of a mile backstretch to the north end of this track, and they come into the view of my friend and co-worker, Mark James.
3: Thank you, Jake. Not only the aesthetics are familiar here, but the faces, the spotters of the drivers to my ride and the race teams, they're just above me. The cheers that four-time winner Rick Mears receives as he takes his place among those spotters. We become familiar with the seats occupied by Kerry and Todd Bettenhausen, twin sons of the late Gary Bettenhausen. They're seated just below those spotters with scanners and binoculars in tow. Also, the fans below me, many who turn and offer a wave and a quick hello every year. Across the way, thousands of revelers who've been here since early morning. Canopies unfolded, food and beverage prepared. All of those we've referred to have, like us, developed their race day routines. Paul referenced that in his opens. They're traditions for them. We call them routines and traditions, but they're nothing more than distractions, minimal distractions, a way to simply pass the time, the calm before the storm, if you will. That storm that all of us chase, the tie that binds us, drivers and teams alike and fans, the world's greatest race. When they leave me in this northeast vista portion of the course, they come into the view of the former Westfield Shamrock, talking about Chris Dury. Chris?
7: Thanks so much, Mark. It is so great to be back. I missed this a year ago. I was with the Indiana Pacers in Miami for the Eastern Conference Finals, and so great to see all of the same fans who sit in all of the same seats here in front of me. I'm in Stand J at the top, Section 1, and I look over at the start of the straightaway toward the Yard of Bricks here at the Indianapolis Motor Speedway. I'll take him out of the short chute into Turn 4. 200 laps here at the Indianapolis Motor Speedway, and all are very important, as we found out a number of years ago with J.R. Hildebrand. So, a very exciting day, beautiful weather. The fans have packed the stands here in Turn 4. We're awaiting the start of the 99th running of the Indianapolis 500. Paul?
5: And as that time moves closer and closer, the stands are filling faster now. And in just a few minutes, the grid will be totally cleared of all of those except who have a specific job with their race car. The 11 rows of three, each indicated, each car's position indicated by a tall banner up toward the front. It's a blue and white banner. And then for the remainder of the field, it is a red and white banner that's blowing lightly in the breeze that they have down on the straightaway. But the winds by the windsock are really quite light. And we certainly hope they stay that way for the remainder of the day. In regard to the weather itself, looking at the weather radar right now, we have kind of a high cloud cover, but it's a light cover for the most part. It is the sun that shines down on the Indianapolis Motor Speedway. I have a very special thing occurring today. In a few moments, you will meet our brand new rookie pit reporter. His name is Doug Rice. And of course, if you follow motorsports on the Performance Racing Network, you hear his name because he's the anchor and the president. Well, he's today going to try and do the double. First announcer to do it. That is, he will come here, he will do the pits at the Indianapolis 500, and then when this race is over, he heads down to Charlotte for the 600. So we're, in radio terms, going to make a little bit of history here today as well. In a few moments, we will actually start the formal ceremonies leading up to the running of the 500, and of course a good portion of that has to do with the dedication to Memorial Day and the recognition of our veterans who are here. So all of that is coming up in just a very few minutes, and that will then lead us right to, gentlemen, start your engines.
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5: 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We pause 10 seconds for station identification. 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
3: On the opening lap of the race, Elio Castroneves punted Scott Dixon in Turn 1. Elio continued on. Dixon fell to the rear, and the residual impact was felt by Jack Hawksworth, who stalled, and Joseph Newgarden, who suffered damage to the Century 21 machine. Will Power would lead the first 22 laps with Simon Pagenaud, Sebastian Bourdais, Luca Filippi, and Juan Montoya in tow. Not much change in the running order through the next stint, but Graham Rahal emerged as a contender. He would join Pagenaud, Bourdais, and Montoya. On lap 57, the next round of service began, and the inaugural winner, Simon Pagenaud, saw his chance for a repeat evaporate thanks to electrical gremlins. He would finish dead last. Will Power would pit on lap 58, turning the lead over to Rahal. Two laps later, the Steak and Shake crew was flawless, but could not get Graham out in front of Power on the outlap. The defending series champion resumed command on lap 63 and cruised to his first career win at Indianapolis.
8: I'm on it, man. I want those four badly. But full credit to the Verizon crew. Really good stops, really good strategy, and had a fast car. Had my work cut out for me at the end there. Graham's always mega in the race, and he was again.
3: For the second straight race, Graham Rahal found himself on the second tier of the podium.
9: Yeah, I mean, a good day overall. You know, the Steak and Shake car was performing really well. I think the guys did a heck of a job in the pits. You know, we had to fight hard out of the pits against Montoya there and Pagenaud a couple times, but, you know, those Firestone tires came in awfully fast, and they're very consistent, durable today, and I was able to fight them pretty hard.
3: Juan Montoya finished third. Despite being in contention and winding up fourth, Sebastian Bourdais wasn't in the mood to celebrate.
10: Well, you know, happy that we finally get a top five, but disappointed because, you know, we were third at the end of the, after the first one massacre, and we just got a bit unlucky with traffic. You know, it's a shame, but we'll take that and move on.
3: Charlie Kimball completes the top five and heaped a lot of praise upon his crew.
11: You know, a lot of credit to the guys in pit lane. All year they've been right on point, and today was no exception.
3: 4 days after the event, IndyCar Series officials announced that after reviewing the lap one, turn one incident, Helio Castroneves will be docked 8 championship points. He finished sixth, while Scott Dixon finishes 10th. Time of the race, 1:42. There were 11 lead changes among 5 drivers and just 1 caution for 2 laps. This look back at the Angie's List Grand Prix of Indianapolis is brought to you by Exergen SmartGlow Temporal Scanner Thermometer, the preferred choice among nurses and doctors.
5: And welcome back live, the Indianapolis Motor Speedway, as now we are preparing ourselves for the ceremonies, those traditional ceremonies that lead us up to that famous command, gentlemen, start your engines. And, of course, the field answers, rolls off, and they head on for their 500-mile journey. 800 left-hand turns, and when they finish, the man who finishes, or woman who finishes out in front, rides right on into history. And who will it be today? It's a complicated set of questions that you can ask, and as you go up and down that field, almost everyone that you look at has some form of a possibility, certainly some more than others.
12: Absolutely, Paul. I mean, this is what an exciting day again, but there's 20 cars, 20 guys in this field that could win this race, Paul, and who knows who it's going to be. Tony Kanaan earlier said he wants to be in second in the last lap, but I'll tell you, third's not a bad place if you can get a double draft off some of these guys coming down to the finish line. So until that 200th lap, Paul, we're not going to know who's going to win this thing, I guarantee it.
5: I'll tell you what, this is that moment. Since 1960, we have been so excited, myself personally, and I know everybody on the team, just to physically be here at the Indianapolis Motor Speedway. If you take a look, the PA is now telling the crowd, you take a look up in the sky, the Red Bull Air Force land. They're going to make a flyover here, and it's going to be something to see because it's that Red Bull team that is so very, very special. It's a little quiet right now. For the most part, people are in their seats. That will change very quickly as we start to move through these ceremonies. And of course, a special surprise will be coming up because Jim Nabors has retired from singing back home again in Indiana, but the Indianapolis Speedway has come back with a great idea, and that is it will be sung by some Hoosiers that call themselves Straight No Chaser. And a couple of guys heard them warming up yesterday. I think that's going to be a special treat as well. And we do say hello to Jim Nabors, who continues to keep a fan of the Indianapolis 500. Dave Letterman is also here on the grounds. We hope to talk to him later. He, of course, is a part owner of the cars of Oriel Servia and Graham Rahal. So it's that anticipatory moment. It's when you wonder what will happen. You run through your mind the ideas of
0: what things will go on here today? What will make a difference? What will the fuel strategy be? Who can really turn the fastest in the race? And who has the machine to go ahead and get this done? We now join the public address system for the invocation.
13: Gracious and merciful God, all times and seasons are of your making. Every day is your gift. We are grateful that you bring us together today to enjoy the greatest spectacle in racing. Even as we thank you, Lord, our hearts turn to you in petition. Please bless us with a safe contest. Preserve the drivers, crews, and spectators from all harm. Help each team to do its best and to live with the result. As we thank you for this race, a gift which Indianapolis shares with the world, we offer our best wishes to these drivers who help to represent the human family and bless them in their native tongues. Godspeed, bo sorci, buona suerte, in bocca al lupo, bon vulto, gambaro. Be with us as we make our way home. And if it be your will, assemble us again next year to celebrate the 100th running of this great race. To you belong all ages, in all glory, forever. Amen.
0: With the formal ceremonies underway, everyone on their feet, they continue standing all up and down this 5/8 of a mile straightaway and around through the turns. At this moment, following that invocation by Archbishop Tobin of Indianapolis, the color guard now begins to move into position, and they are stationed right at the yard of bricks and the start-finish line on a platform looking down onto the main straightaway.

0: Una, Left, face. Forward, four. Forward, four.
1: The taps, of course, recognition for the many who have given their lives that we may freely enjoy this great event today. And the crowd cheers as they watch the Red Bull fly by up in the north end
2: Ladies
1: of the Indianapolis
2: we
1: Motor Speedway.
2: You now to turn your attention from the speedway to the outer stratosphere as we send it all the way up to the International Space Station for the introduction of our national anthem.
1: They were hoping that that connection would be complete and clear. It is not at this moment, but think of the many astronauts that have served on the space station going through back history. It's been our pleasure and the pleasure of many of the drivers at the Speedway to remember many of the astronauts who were great fans, especially in the 60s, the Mercury and the Apollo astronauts, the Gemini astronauts, who have been part of the Indy 500.

0: Ladies and gentlemen, Jordan Sparks with our national anthem. Eyes to the sky in turn four. Today's flyover, 10C Warthog flyover conducted by the airmen of the 122nd Fighter Wing, Indiana Air National Guard, the Black Snakes. Based out of Fort Wayne, among 300 Hoosier airmen recently returned from overseas. And great freedom. Let's give it up.
1: And as they pass overhead, the crowd continues to react. Let's go to Davey Hamilton with our Twisted Tea Iced Tea turn course description.
2: Here it is, Paul. Pretty simple, right? Four 90-degree corners. That's all. Seems pretty easy. But it's a 2.5-mile course. He's got drivers going to be taking under 40 seconds, 33 cars. And they seem to be all the same, going on this long 5/8 of a mile front straight into turn one. It seems like the corners are more difficult as you go through the turn one's the most difficult. Then turn two gets a little bit easier maybe, and then three a little easier after that. But even though they're supposed to be exactly the same corners, Paul, they're not the same. And with so much turbulent air and things happening out there, this is the most difficult track in the world.
1: Today's race course description is brought to you by Twisted Tea Hard Iced Tea. The next time you crave a cold, refreshing iced tea, but with a kick, try a Twisted Tea, the hard iced tea that tastes just like fresh brewed iced tea.

0: Well, as we wait now for the next portion of the ceremony, very special driver here today, and that is none other than the Sprint Cup champion, Jeff Gordon, and right now he's with Doug Rice.
1: Jeff, how big of a thrill is this today? You're going to wind up in Charlotte, and you lead the field here in the 99th running of the Indianapolis 500.
2: Oh, this is incredible. It's a great day. I'm so thrilled to be here to lead this field by being the pace car driver. I just wish all the drivers the best of luck, safe race. Can't wait to get to Charlotte.
1: Five-time winner of the Brickyard, Jeff Gordon, leads the opening laps here today.
0: So, of course, he has the thrill of his life coming up. Well, he's had a few other thrills, including here as the first winner of the Brickyard 400 at the Indianapolis Motor Speedway. Now, if we can, let's go down once again to the track surface. Nick Yeoman for the Exergen Green Flag Temperature. Nick?
3: Sun splash day, Paul. In fact, absolutely perfect. We were worried about possible showers this weekend. Not going to be the case. Beautiful blue skies. The Exergen Green Flag Temperature, 79 degrees.
0: Today's Green Flag Temperature brought to you by Exergen's new Smart Glow Temporal Scanner Thermometer, the number one preferred choice among doctors and nurses. Well, as this schedule moves along, we wait for the most famous of songs here at Indianapolis, Back Home Again in Indiana, and a very special presentation of it. Davey, are you getting as pumped as I am right now? I mean, we're moving.
4: Oh, it's more so exciting. If you haven't been here before, I'm telling you, this is one event that you have to see live, because as much as we try to tell you what it's like and how it feels and the energy at this stadium, until you're actually here, you never know what it's like. And just watching, you know, all the military out here, just the energy that's created is just it's just unbelievable, Paul. I can't wait to get it going.
0: Well, we again move closer and closer. We've talked about many of the fans having their own little tradition that they do on race morning and where they stand, where they watch, a moment that's special to them. Dave, you have any moments?
4: Well, you know, it's hard because as a driver in this race, you know, that's what I remember the most. And coming out of Gasoline Alley to approach a racetrack when it's coming out to your car for that race is the most incredible feeling with the fans and the people that are supporting you and behind you, you know, cheering you on. And when you get to that car, just you try to make it just another race, but you can't. This race is so special. And when you go to the race car, as much as you got to tell yourself, this is just another race, but it's so overwhelming. And that's my biggest remembrance is coming out Gasoline Alley when it's time to go get in that race car.
0: Mine is that I just like to go by the Gasoline Alley entrance and just stand there and watch early in the morning as all of the great teams, the drivers themselves, some not yet in uniform, walk out, kind of take a look and take a deep breath and realize what this day does in fact hold for them. Now on the straightaway, the drivers are strapped into their cars. The only people around them now are the crew members who will service these cars and make this event so special as it gets underway. 500 miles. This is the first time this season that they go this far, 500 miles. The other races have been more in the 200-mile range. So this steps into an entirely different atmosphere when we're talking the race itself. The strategies are all different. Everything about this race becomes different. And then you add in the tremendous pressure that history has here and what all of these guys are thinking, especially when you're talking families in the second generation, drivers who are trying to emulate their father, or in some cases, even their grandfather. That makes for a special time. Dave Wilson, you have those special moments.
5: Let me tell you, I remember my first race here was in 1967, but in 1969, I had a general admission ticket, and when Mario won, I knew where the press center was here underneath the grandstands at the Speedway. So I made my way through the crowd and got over there, and I stood right by the door at the entrance of the media room because I knew Mario would be coming by. And so as I'm standing there, and here comes this big scrum of security and all that stuff, and lo and behold, there was Mario, and I got to shake the winner's hand as he walked into the media center to talk with the press. So that's one of my great memories. This is my 49th 500.
6: All again, Indiana, coming up.
0: As you just heard, the public address system announced that Back Home Again in Indiana will be coming up shortly. And I think everybody, certainly in the booth, in the crowd. Wait, want to see how this will change. Will this become the new tradition? You know, very early on, they changed almost every year. And then one year they didn't have somebody. They had somebody, but they weren't going to be able to sing it. So they looked around. Jim Nabors says, I can sing it. So that's what he did. He sang it, and there were some off years, but generally he was solidly in as the man who sang Back Home Again. And, of course, the crowd just learned to love him and wait for this moment. Donald Davidson, that's pretty special.
7: It is, Paul. And, it was funny because they went through a period where there was somebody different every year. They had Mel Torme. They had Vic Damone. They had Peter Marshall a little bit later on, but when Jim Nabors did it the first year, I remember a lot of people thought, what's Gomer doing here? Mm-hmm. And then the next year he did it, and the next year, and then there was a period where he didn't, and he came back. And now it's sort of like a national crisis. You have to cancel the race because Jim Nabors couldn't come back. But, you know, time marches on, and you get new traditions, and I think that this a cappella group today will start a new one.
0: It's strange because there is a larger interval. They started it last year in the middle of the ceremonies before they come up with the gentlemen start your engines. And that's on the main straightaway. As you look at some of these cars, you can see some fidgeting begin. You know, come on, let's get this started. Let's get these ceremonies done. But then again, the Indianapolis 500 is nothing without the ceremonies. When I first came here in 1960, I didn't really want to come. I was kind of forced down here by my family. By the time the ceremonies were done, I was an absolute fan of the Indianapolis 500. And then they ran that race in the Ward Rathman Duel, which is still considered one of the greatest races of all time. I was totally hooked, and that's why I think most of us are up here today. We wait again for a few moments for the public address system to put themselves

0: Indiana zone, straight, no chaser.
1: And as the ceremonies now move along, there's movement from one position to another. Different performers, including the Purdue band, has to be positioned, then again repositioned. Straight no chaser, they remain up on the stage, which later will become the victory lane area for the Indianapolis 500 and for whoever champion they will greet in 500 miles from now.
0: Ladies and gentlemen, for the most famous words in all of motorsports, please welcome Mary Holman George.
2: Ladies and gentlemen, please
3: start your
2: engines.
0: Mary Holman George.
1: And there it is, the start of the 33 engines up and down the main straightaway. The 11 rows of three as they are set to roll off for the pace laps. There'll be four laps until we get to the green flag. Now, let's hear from our Exergen pit reporters and start with Nick Yeoman.
4: Beautiful colors of the 33 Hondas and Chevrolets. Some nervous drivers waiting inside. They lower those visors. They grip that steering wheel. Michael Young, we are poised for the 99th running.
5: All the pomp and circumstance is complete. These 33 drivers ready to roll, looking in the visor of Tony Kanaan as he prepares to go after win number two. It will be a very big day. Who forever will pull into victory lane will be known as an Indianapolis 500 champion, Dave First.
6: Well, one of the drivers I'll be covering throughout the course of the afternoon is Oriel Servia. How about one for the 40-year-old club? Servia, by no means a regular in the Verizon IndyCar Series, but he should be. So well-respected that when team owner Bobby Rahal asked his son, Graham, who he wanted to join the team in May, his immediate answer was Oriel Servia, calm, cool veteran who has an even cooler Spanish accent. This is his seventh Indy 500. He actually out-qualified his teammate as well. Oriel starts 13th.
7: Ed Carpenter is the local hometown favorite, and he's not going to start on the pole for the third time in a row. That would have been a record, but he still has a good race car from row number four. Not good on carb day. They went back to a previous setup. Ed believes he can still get to the front. And we have an extra pit reporter joining us here today. He's the anchor for PRN. He'll call tonight's NASCAR Coca-Cola 600. It's the Doug Double. Let's welcome our friend Doug Rice.
8: Thanks so much. And, of course, talking about the double, Jeff Gordon's up here as the pace car driver today. Driving number 24 here at Indy will be Townsend Bell, carrying Jeff Gordon's number and also Jeff Gordon's likeness. The entire cockpit of the number 24 here at Indy adorned with images of Jeff Gordon from past to now.
1: So those are our pit reporters. On the main straightaway, one car failed to start. It's the car commemorating Dan Gurney, and it is powered by Alex Tagliani. Right now, the crew is giving it a push down the straightaway as the rest of the cars clear, and they, I think, would like to get it started, but right now they are stopped just south of the start-finish line. We'll keep track of that for you. But now let's go to the first turn and Jerry Baker.
9: We're going to get set now, Paul, to catch these first three rows for you. Three winners in the first couple of rows, second pole of his career for Scott Dixon, a winner. Will Power will be stuck in the middle. Simon Pagenaud on the outside. They're just not coming across the yard at bricks in our direction. Two winners in row number two. Tony Kanaan on the inside on that bright blue machine. The winner, Elio Castroneves, a three-time winner in the middle of that second row. We'll keep an eye on him because he loves to go fast in a hurry. Justin Wilson outside. Row three, Sebastian Bourdais on the inside from Le Mans, France. Marco Andretti, one of the crowd favorites, is also going to be in that third row in the middle. And then Joseph Newgarden on the outside. So we've got three winners and a really fast group of cars. And now they do get that final car started as the field now starts to move across the start-finish line. Jake Query, they'll be in your view in just a moment.
10: There are a pair of gentlemen in the fourth row that were runner-up.
3: in their first Indianapolis 500. The Californian J.R. Hildebrand and Carlos Munoz, they're joined by the two-time pole sitter Ed Carpenter. The fifth row, Oriol Servia in that number 32 machine commemorating Ray Haroon's Marmon Wasp from 1911. He's joined in the fifth row by Charlie Kimball and the winner of the 2000 race. He did it in his first attempt in Indianapolis. His name is Juan Pablo Montoya. The sixth row, the defending winner, Ryan Hunter-Reay. He's joined by the son of the 1986 winner, Graham Rahal, whose father, Bobby, drank milk some 29 years ago. Then it's Simona DiSilvestro of Switzerland rounding out in row number six. Mark James, Jeff Gordon's got that crew single file right now, and they're coming right into your view.
9: Alex Tagliani is trying to catch the field. When he does so, he'll set up shop in the middle of row number seven, a former pole sitter here at Indy. On the outside of Tagliani, to his left, will be the seven machine of James Jakes, his third start, and the eight machine of Sage Karam, an impressive rookie run a year ago. Row number eight, the 43 of Connor Daly, some of that homegrown talent and a fan favorite. The 24 of Townsend Bell, two top tens and eight starts. And the 14 of Takuma Sato making his sixth start here at the Indianapolis 500. Row nine, our former colleague making her fourth start, the 63 of Pippa Mann. The 98 of Gabby Chavez in the middle of row number nine, the 2014 Indy Lights champion. On the outside of row number nine, Sebastian Saavedra, Chris Denary. This marks his fifth Indianapolis 500-mile race.
10: I've got rows number 10 and 11. The 10th row, they were the 11th row, but got to move up when we had replacement drivers. Jack Hawksworth in car 41 makes his second start. He's the inside of row 10. Stefano Coletti is driving number four, and Brian Clausen on the outside, number 88, is on the outside of row number 30. We also have an issue, we understand, with Connor Daly in car number 43. His car is smoking. We'll get an update for you. He is now in the pit entrance lane. He will be coming into my vision here in turn four. The 11th and final row, just added late this week, Ryan Briscoe. He has two fifth-place finishes. He's in his 10th Indianapolis 500. He's driving the Arrow Lucas Oil Schmidt Peterson Honda. And then two Dale Coyne teammates start 32nd and 33rd. Tristan Vaudier, he qualified car number 19 for James Davison, then stepped out. He's the replacement driver in number 18. And James Davison is in car number 19. And here's Paul Page. Paul?
1: Well, we've had two situations. We had Alex Tagliani. He can move to his starting position, but Mark James, we also have the Connor Daly issue.
9: It's not horsepower, it's manpower right now, Paul. We saw Connor jump off of the course about the halfway point of the back straightaway. He went on to that pit entrance lane, which you can get to before you get to turn number three. And right now, the Hamatro safety crew and also the course workers here at the Indianapolis Motor Speedway are working on the rear of that car. They have pushed it out of harm's way, and it looks like Connor Daly is going to get parked behind the wall and will miss the start of the 99th running of the Indianapolis 500.
1: Oh, what a sad story for a young man who grew up here in Indianapolis. His father, of course, Derek Daly, a Formula One and a 500 competitor. So the pace car, Jeff Gordon at the wheel, is on the main straightaway again. The field is single file behind that pace car. And at the start-finish line, they are giving them the indication this is the start of the pace lap. There is one more lap to go. So the assumption being made that Connor Daly's car will be clear, and we'll find out exactly what happened to him. It looked like an oil fire under the back of the car. Kevin?
7: Well, as you can imagine, it's just dejection here in the 43 pit for Schmidt-Peterson Motorsports. Connor is asking, what should I do? They're going to come and get him, but they probably won't bring him back to pit lane. So even if he starts, Connor Daly is likely to be starting laps down.
1: So sad news for Connor Daly. The field itself, it's now beginning to form up as they come onto the back straights, and right now they come in to the view of Mark James on the pace lap.
9: And what a spectacular view it is. Not the sea of humanity you see along the main straightaway, Paul, but certainly a lot of folks on the viewing mounds of the infield. This Northeast Vista is packed. Fans on their feet, waving their hats and their hankies, giving just due to these outstanding drivers, the world's best, as we're just about ready for the 99th running of the Indianapolis 500. The front row, Dixon, Power, Pagano, into the view of Chris Denary.
10: Everybody is standing here in turn four. Jeff Gordon down along the white line in the pace car. he will leave this circuit. The front row, pole sitter Dixon, then Power and Pagano. They're coming your way, Paul Page.
1: The pace car is off onto the pit road. Now the field. Scott Dixon brings them down toward the green flag. The green flag is out, and the 99th running of the Indy 500 is underway.
9: Scott Dixon got a huge jump. He takes the lead right now on the inside, trying to get the number three spot is Tony Kanaan. Scott Dixon out front of turn two.
11: Dixon has just behind him Will Power, then Castro Nevis, Justin Wilson, and Kanaan. And trouble in turn number one between one and two. A car up against the wall. Several collected. That includes Ryan Briscoe, Sage Karam involved. Pippa May looks like she might have gotten clipped. That 63 machine maintains power now. Ryan Briscoe sits just on the outset of turn number two, and already a problem here in the 99th running of the Indianapolis 500-mile race.
1: So the caution is out. Davey, there are two cars that are off the side of the course.
12: Yeah, I see that. It looks like Sage Karam for sure up against the wall. Looked like maybe one of the ABC Foyt cars were involved, and it looks like Pippa May. Now, I seen one of the cars, man, making, it's a 14-car Sauter. Looks like he's still going, but the nose wing's gone.
13: From the Firestone broadcast booth at the Indianapolis Motor Speedway, this is the Verizon IndyCar Series.
1: Just the start of the second lap of the race, an accident, turn one going to turn two, and the caution is out. Davey, what'd you see?
12: Well, it was the start, the first lap, first corner, and Sato, huge mistake, trying to go three wide on the first lap and snuck up on Sage Karam, had no idea he was out there. And Sage was just coming up the wall, and there was Sato. And Sato caused the whole thing, unfortunately. I mean, just not smart on the first lap. And then after that, people were slowing down. Briscoe, unfortunately, slowing down. And Vaudier, he must not have seen the stuff in front of him, came and clipped Briscoe and spun Briscoe out. But good news there is Briscoe and Vaudier, no harm to their cars. They just kind of made a little mistake there. But, yeah, Sato caused that whole thing. Hate to say it, yeah.
1: And it looked like Pippa Man really got on the brakes behind all of that to try to avoid the accident. But what about Sato, Kevin Lee?
7: He did make it back to pit lane. There is significant suspension damage on the left front of the car. Larry Foyt said also check the right front before we send it back out. That's what they're doing right now. They also changed the front wing. So Sato might get back out, but he's going to be multiple laps down.
1: So with that report, and now we wait to see what will be the position of the cars as they come around and they adjust for this accident. Let's go over to Jake.
3: Sage Karam was out of the machine by the time the Homatro safety crew got there. That's the good news. They are now taking away that number eight machine just past the suites here in turn number two. Ryan Briscoe and Pippa Man, who both were kind of bystanders and all of that, but lost power. Pippa Man did not. She simply stalled, got on the brakes, and then got off quickly back onto the course. Ryan Briscoe, though, needed the help of the crew to push him away, but that number five machine that he is now in place of James Hinchcliffe, Ryan Briscoe rejoined the field, albeit at the back, but under power.
1: So you've heard from Jake Query, who's our Turn 2 reporter, and, of course, Kevin Lee, one of our Exergen pit reporters. Exergen, changing the way the world takes temperature.
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14: It was the morning of Tuesday, May the 30th, 1911, and with an estimated 80,000 people on hand, 40 cars were lined up for the start of the very first Indianapolis 500. Virtually all automobile races at that time were dispatched by standing starts, typically two cars at a time at one-minute intervals on road courses and en masse on ovals. The many races held at the Indianapolis Motor Speedway during the three-day meets of 1909 and 1910 had typically started 8 to 10 cars per event, with the most being 21. But now, there were 40. It was determined this was just too many for a standing start, and so track president Carl Fisher thought back to his days as a bicycle racer on the steeply banked velodromes when they had flying starts paced by a vehicle. And so it was, on race morning, a Stoddard Dayton passenger car was placed in what we now know as the pole position. At 10 a.m., the engines fired up, and Carl Fisher pulled steadily away, four cars to his right, and rows of five behind him. About 3 minutes later, they all came into view running at about 45 to 50 miles an hour, and Fisher, still at speed, steadily moved over to the side of the track as the 40 starters headed towards the waiting flagman. And the race was on. It's believed that this was the very first mass rolling start for any automobile race anywhere in the world, and quite possibly the very first use of a pace car to start a major race. That was 104 years ago, and the same procedure has been employed for every 500 since. It's been a common occurrence in numerous forms of American motorsports for decades, but it all started right here at the Indianapolis Motor Speedway. This is Donald Davidson with another centennial moment. Join us all season long as we look forward to 2016 and the 100th running of the Indianapolis 500.
1: Well, they're moving quickly over in the turn, the chance to get this track clear and ready to go. Let's go down to Michael for just a moment. Michael Young?
15: Yeah, one of the toughest interviews to do, and that's a driver who got knocked out on the very first turn of the very first lap. Sage, what happened out there?
16: Well, you train all month. You know, you work your tail off. Same with the crew. And it's just it's a shame. It's just me and Hunter Ray were side by side, too wide, and then Sato decides to make it three. Just a very stupid bonehead move. You know, he's a veteran in the series, shouldn't be doing stuff like that. You know, he needs to he needs to learn a little bit, and I feel I need to go have a word with him, and if I do, it's going to be a pretty good word.
15: Clearly, you didn't have an idea he was out beside you, did you?
16: I knew he had a run, but there's nothing I can do because I'm side by side with Hunter Ray. I can't just put the brakes on. That's his job to not put the cars in risk, and he ruined a lot of guys' races. The guy needs to wake up a little bit.
15: All right, nice job today, or what could have been a good day. Sage Karam, guys, rough go for him. He had what he thought was a race winner. Obviously, a lot of guys down here on pit lane talking about how good their cars were. He said he was going to be one of those guys. Tough go for him. So a tough day. Sage Karam, the first out today in the Indianapolis 500, or second due to Connor Daly as well.
1: Tough as well, certainly for Connor. A fire on the pace lap of the race, and then, of course, that first lap accident. We now have six laps complete under yellow, and we are hoping next time around we are going to see a green flag. So, Mark James, can you pick him up?
17: Sure can, Paul. There goes Scott Dixon, Will Power, Simon Pagenaud and company in tow. Justin Wilson has that four spot. Again, keep an eye, Chris Denary, on that bright blue and red machine, NTT Data. Tony Kanaan, the pilot, he looks awfully fast early.
10: He does. He is starting in fifth position. They are single file, and we get word there is no start. It stays yellow here at the Indianapolis Motor Speedway. So the cars slow down. Some cars go into the pits, even though the pits are showing they're closed. And so, Paul Page, we've got to go another lap.
1: Yeah, the safety car has to get back into position. But with that, two cars take the opportunity to come in the pits. And, Davey, one of them's got some damage that has to be repaired.
12: Well, yeah, what it is, it's Montoya. For one, and I think that is Simona DiSilvestro in the other car, that she must have ran into the back of him. I mean, one of his fenders on the back of the car is damaged, so that could be the reason of no start. Now, I didn't see it happen, Paul, but definitely big damage. Oh, he did a drive-through as well, so not sure what that pits might have been closed or something. I'm not sure, but he has a fender on the right rear. It's about ready to come off.
1: The pits were closed at the time, but, yeah, you're right. That big piece on the right rear of his car could come off.
12: Yes, barely. There's no damage. There's no mechanical damage to the car. It's just that one fender. And according to the rules, I think they can just take that off and keep racing. I'm not exactly sure. So I don't think it will affect him a lot once that comes off. But there's definitely damage, and that was almost for sure why the green didn't come out.
1: So, Mark James, you see them as they're coming down the backstretch.
17: Yep, not much of a change among that front four, of course. The only change is the fact that Montoya and Simona DiSilvestro both had to duck onto pit road. We see the lights continue to flash at the rear of the pace car as they come into the view of Chris Denary.
10: Pace car is going to stay out on the track, and all the fans here are watching the bid board in front of us, and that they can see Juan Pablo Montoya, who has that issue. The pits are now open, Paul, so Montoya will be able to go into the pits this time around.
1: Down the front straightaway, once again, that beautiful Corvette pace car and the field behind him. We look up toward the fourth turn to see who is going to peel off. We have several cars beginning to make a move toward the pits, and they are the cars we've been talking about. It's Montoya and Simone. They Dave Silvestro. Then we've got another car coming in. It looks a little further up in the A.J. Foyt area. We'll check on that one as well. But the important thing is, are we going to get these parts off of these two race cars and get them back into competition? In fact, right now we actually have both of the A.J. Foyt cars. Sato is one of them, and, of course, Hawksworth the other. Let's go to Dave.
6: Simone Di Silvestro down here just pulled in. They're going to change that front wing assembly. That the old stuff comes off, the new stuff goes back on. They bolted back together, topped it with fuel. Now we're going to see if they're going to put four fresh tires on. They do not. Simone Di Silvestro down and away.
1: So the report's coming from our Exergen pit reporters. Exergen changing the way the world takes temperature. Okay, Davey Hamilton, eight laps under the caution. You're thinking, you know, maybe you can get up to 33, 34 laps on a tank of fuel at racing speed, but now the game begins to change.
12: Well, you know, pit strategy is always a big thing. Now, it's way too early to start doing too much pit strategy other than your first pit stop and how much fuel you have, and now they will be able to stretch it farther, Paul, because of all these yellow flags. Now, unfortunately, we don't like seeing this. It's already eight laps in. It's going to be nine under caution, and I hate to say it, but cautions breed cautions. And we didn't even go back to green. It looks like Simone hit the back of Montoya. I'm not sure what happened there without a replay, but just looking at the damage on the front of Simone's car and the back of Montoya's, that looks like what happened.
1: By the way, they have officially now reported that Connor Daly with that oil fire on the pace lap is out of competition. So that comes officially to us now. They pass the front straight once again, and hopefully we'll get a race started here shortly.
18: Paul, last year at 149 laps, the average speed was 211 miles an hour. I think that record will probably stand because right now the average speed coming up on 10 laps is about 87.5 miles an hour.
1: Now it's time for our Firestone Performance Report.
19: I'm Mike King. This is the Firestone Performance Report. The two best words to describe Will Power's day on the road course at Indy during the May 9th Angie's List Grand Prix of Indianapolis, hooked up. Power was out in front for 65 of the race's 82 laps, and the Aussie becomes the fifth different winner in five IndyCar Series events this season. He credited his Firestone Firehawks after the race in victory lane.
20: They were hooked up all day. Like, they never went off. I mean, the tires were mega. The reds were really hooked up. A lot of grip there at the end, so full credit to those guys.
19: Now the defending IndyCar Series champ sets his sights on a Brickyard sweep in 2015 as he looks to win the 99th running of the greatest spectacle in racing. I'm Mike King. And this is the Firestone Performance Report. Whatever you drive, drive a Firestone.
1: Still circulating the racetrack as the pace car comes off the fourth turn one more time. As we're hoping that we can get this race started. By the way, confirmation up from the pits that Ryan Briscoe's car is okay, and they're going to continue in competition there. Sato is two laps behind the race because of his in and out of the pits with the damage he suffered in the accident. And Karam right now is reported as out of the race on the unofficial scoring board. Now they're saying one more lap we can do. As we report too that both Di Silvestro and that Montoya got out of the pits in time. Doug?
8: You were saying the damage on Montoya's car, cosmetic. They replaced the right rear fender, and this pit stop is merely to top off the tank.
1: So that's the report down from the Penske pit for Juan Montoya. And now they're moving again to the backstretch and picking up a little bit of speed. And once again, Mark James, you've got them.
17: Yep, Paul, fans are very, very patient. They're anxious, though, to see some green flag laps. They stand in unison now as the drivers go by, anticipating the restart. Scott Dixon has the field in tow as they exit turn number three, Chris.
10: And the pace car making its way off the track. And
1: no
10: again,
1: start.
10: We're under no start.
1: We've so got a safety vehicle right out in the middle of the racetrack heading for turn one. So the yellow will continue to fly. Wow, this is taking forever.
12: Wow. All I can say is wow. Well, this month has been a little bit of craziness, I'd have to say, from the time they opened the gates with the body kits and cars flipping and rule changes. And I guess this adds right on to kind of what's going on.
1: Yeah, the starter is now telling them once again, one more to go.
7: James,
18: James Davison's having a great day so far. He started 33rd. He's now up to 22nd. So all he's doing is sitting out there, and people are having problems in front of him.
1: Not bad for, what, a quarter of a lap that he got there?
2: And, you know, listening to radio chatter between Juan Pablo Montoya and his pitsbacker, he's going, didn't she get a penalty for doing that to me? Speaking about Simona. And they said, we're checking on it. Just be cool with her. Be cool with her. So he needs to keep his head.
12: Well, and that's true, though. I mean, I agree. She probably does need a penalty. We're under yellow coming down for a start, and we run into the back of somebody. You know, you might want to do a little stop and go and get these guys' attention. Just like Sato. I mean, he's back on track, but he caused this whole problem. So, you know, you should, you know, you need to have a talk with those guys.
1: They're back in turn three. Mark?
17: We'll continue with our role as the eternal optimist here, Paul Page, hoping we will finally turn them loose and go green. Will Power, Simon Pagino tucked right in behind Scott Dixon. Dixon hoping to get the advantage off of turn number four.
10: And Mark, this time the pace car has gone down pit road, so we're ready to get underway as Scott Dixon and the Target Machine, the 2008 winner, leads them down the front straightaway.
1: Scott Dixon has him. The green flag is out, and we're underway once again. Will Power is right behind him, and then Elio.
17: As they started, as they are, although that's about to change down to the inside. Simon Pagenaud trying to make a move, cannot. Still Scott Dixon in turn two.
11: Power trying to close in on Scott Dixon now. Will Power about three car lengths behind that leader. Car number nine, Scott Dixon into turn three in Indianapolis.
17: Everyone pretty much single file through the top ten. Jockeying position continues from 11th on back. Dixon Power with a bit of an advantage. Tony Kanaan with a 22 of Simon Pagenaud in his sights.
10: About a five-car length advantage for Scott Dixon just off the white line and down the front straightaway at Indianapolis.
1: And in the back of the field, there seems to be a lot of battling for position. But there goes Dixon and Power, one and two.
17: Tony Kanaan has already made up one spot. He is in the number four spot getting around Justin Wilson. It is still Scott Dixon.
11: Justin Wilson trying to keep that front four in check. Those Chevrolets starting to pull away from that Honda out of turn number two.
17: Pagenaud disappears, then reappears from behind his teammate, gets to the inside. He wants the second spot. He's got it. TK wants to pull up the pass next. Kanaan through turn number three.
10: So it is now Dixon and then Pagenaud, and Tony Kanaan has the sight of Will Power. Looks to the inside, trying to get third.
1: Tony Kanaan is right on the back of Will Power. He moves to the inside looking for a pass as they scream toward turn one.
17: They come too wide into turn one, and yes, TK will make that move. He takes over the number three spot. Scott Dixon still out in front.
11: Three different continents in the top three right now. New Zealand, then you've got France, then Brazil. Scott Dixon the leader now at a turn number two.
17: Simon Pagenaud's turn at Scott Dixon tucked right in behind him. Dixon's going to get to turn three first. Pagenaud can't focus too much on Dixie. He has TK in his mirrors, those front three separating themselves a bit.
10: It's that bright blue car of Tony Kanaan in third. It's Dixon first, Pagenaud. Those three have broken away from the pack.
1: And it seems like Pagenaud is now closing on the leader, Scott Dixon, and Tony Kanaan is right there.
17: They are really running nose to tail. Pagenaud about a half a car length behind, and Tony Kanaan right with a three-car breakaway, Jake.
11: Front three starting to pull away just a bit. Dixon with Pagenaud just behind him. That 22 white machine of Simon Pagenaud closing in on Scott Dixon.
17: Seems awful early for a race pace, especially among the front three. I don't think that's the case. Pagenaud trying to reel him in. Will Power trying to keep pace with that threesome as they exit turn number three.
10: It's all Chevrolet Power at the front, led by Scott Dixon, car nine, the red and white Target Machine. Kanaan looking at numbers two.
1: As Tony Kanaan pulls up and alongside, and it looks like he's got him, Bake. Tony is now second.
17: He didn't quite get him, Paul. He had a right wheel right up on him, but he's not going to get him in turn two.
11: That blue machine of Tony Kanaan, NTT Data, has the crowd on their feet as it gets past Pagenaud, now tries to reel in his teammate, Scott Dixon.
17: Yeah, the 350-some-odd-thousand, 100,000 seem to be fans of Tony Kanaan. With every move that he makes, they're cheering him as he goes by now. He starts to pull away from Pagenaud in the exit of three.
10: It's early, but two former winners, one and two, Paul Page, Scott Dixon and Tony Kanaan.
1: At Indianapolis, Dixon, Kanaan, Pagenaud, Power, Wilson, and Castroneves.
21: From the Firestone broadcast booth at the Indianapolis Motor Speedway, this is the Verizon IndyCar Series.
1: And back in Indianapolis, Tony Kanaan took the lead briefly, though. Scott Dixon came right back at him, and they're going for Jerry Baker.
17: Well, we're watching Pagano kind of sit back and watch that show in front of him. Still Scott Dixon out in front. Jake Query.
3: Yeah, Pagano right now has power behind him, about 15 or so car lengths. But it's Dixon and Kanaan putting on the show up front.
17: Yeah, Power's kind of by his lonesome on the racetrack. Kanaan wants to make that pass in three again. He will do so. Slipped by his teammate Scott Dixon at the exit of three.
10: The two Chip Ganassi machines have traded the lead back and forth. Exiting turn four, it's now Tony Kanaan by 10 car lengths.
1: Kanaan followed by Dixon, Pagano, Power, Wilson, Castroneves, Andretti, Newgarden, and Munoz. The 10th is J.R. Hildebrand.
17: And for Tony Kanaan, that is lap number 258 he has led here at the Speedway. And Jake, he's starting to spread it out.
3: He is. That front four, as a matter of fact, really separated out. Then you wait a while before you get Wilson, Elio, and then Marco Andretti.
17: Who knows? These guys may simply be on a fact-finding mission. The teammates taking turns to the point, filing things away in the memory bank for a little bit later on in the race. We'll let the front three pass by. Battle for fourth and fifth, a pretty good one. Here it comes in front of you, Chris. It's Justin Wilson and Elio Castroneves.
10: Tony Kanaan knows what it's like to live up front and battling for position. Castroneves looking to move up.
1: And the fight goes back and forth at the front, Mike.
17: Well, the first four cars have kind of broken away. Paul Page went right down. Tony Kanaan with his pedal to the metal.
3: Justin Wilson trying to hold on right now to that fifth position, but he's got all kinds of business from Elio Castroneves, the three-time winner, closing in on that Rolling Stones machine.
17: That's the best battle on the racetrack. It's reached the midway point of the back straightaway. Elio trying to reel him in. There goes the front three. Wilson by, or check that power by himself. Now exiting three right now, Justin Wilson with Elio Castroneves in tow.
10: Castroneves, car three, the Shell Power. It's white, red with a little gold, and he is hunting down Justin Wilson.
1: Trying everything he can to do that. He is right up behind Wilson at this moment. We pause 10 seconds for station identification. 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
21: From the Firestone broadcast booth at the Indianapolis Motor Speedway, this is the Verizon IndyCar Series.
1: Boy, it doesn't seem like this battle for the lead is going to give up. It's right now Dixon, Kanaan, Pagano, Power, and Castroneves. That's first through fifth. And that also happens to be Chevrolet first through fifth. So Dan Ammon, who is the president of General Motors, has joined us here in the booth. I'm guessing you're pretty happy with the way it's going.
0: It's looking like a pretty good start for the Chevy teams here, and we couldn't be happier, obviously, but still a very long way to go. We have a very long history, obviously, here, and we're looking forward to a successful day.
1: You know, they've talked for years about how the connection between motor racing itself and a manufacturer like you actually makes a difference, and it does.
0: Absolutely. I mean, we have engineers that work on the race programs that come back and work on the car programs. We obviously have hundreds of thousands of fans around the country that are seeing us out there every day, and it's a great way to connect with all of our customers.
1: What do you think of the way this race is running now that it's gotten going?
0: It's looking pretty close at this early stage here, and I think it's going to be a fight all the way through.
1: Are you allowed to have any favorites in there?
0: I am, but I'm not allowed to disclose them.
1: Well, then it's good for you to come up and spend a little time with us. That's Dan Ammon, who is the president of General Motors. And Davey, back into the competition itself, it's kind of stabilized at the front.
12: Yeah, you know, everybody's kind of calmed down and gotten a nice little race pace right now. A couple movers, though. I mean, you got to look at some guys that were towards the back and some guys that had problems, actually. And one of them is Ryan Briscoe. I mean, he got in that first lap incident. He's up to 23rd right now, Paul, so good run for him. Montoya, who had his fender knocked off, he's at 22nd. Davidson, who started in the back row, 20th. So some of these guys are making some moves, but right now, kind of spread out, kind of calm. The first pit stop hasn't even happened yet, Paul.
1: Well,
12: so, I mean,
1: let's talk about that. They had 11 laps of caution. General consensus is 31, 32, 33 laps under full bore. They virtually make fuel while they're running under cuts and they're going so
12: yeah,
1: slow.
12: Yeah, but you got to remember the four pace laps too, Paul, that takes a little extra on the first pit stop, right? Even though you're under yellow, they don't count those first four pace laps, which takes, so usually you pit a little bit earlier on your first pit stop than the rest of them. But I still expect to see them in the 32 to 36 lap range. I think they'll be coming in. And right now, Paul, we're on lap 31, so I wouldn't be surprised to start seeing some guys setting up. And you got to remember, Montoya now had some issues because he can go longer now. He fueled after the pit stop. So, they're going to go to lap 40 for Pagano. Kanaan looking like lap 35. And Castroneves 37, they said.
1: Well, yeah, they're now beginning to read some of those numbers out. Let's go down to the pits, Nick Yeoman.
7: What we're hearing at my end of pit lane, Tony Kanaan, who has certainly been up front, currently running second, I'm thinking around lap 35. That's at about four more circuits. Very similar for his teammate, Scott Dixon. The reason those guys are going to have to come a little bit earlier than some of the others because they have been setting the pace. Kanaan very happy with his car. The stability is great. They asked if he wants a front wing adjustment for this upcoming stop, and he said no. So far, those Ganassi cars, Paul, showing the way here at Indianapolis.
1: And as they come onto the backstretch, it looks like Pagano wants a pretty big piece of Kanaan as he's closing on the back end, Mark.
17: Yeah, it's looked very similar the last several laps, Paul. TK right there, and Pagano doesn't come into our view till the entrance of the turn. It's about a 3-car length advantage for TK.
10: About a 10-car length advantage for Scott Dixon, but yes, Pagano trying to make the move on Kanaan.
1: Pagano tries to close in. He's still about 3-car lengths back. Doesn't look like it this time, but he's definitely on the move.
9: Pagano has settled in that number 3 spot. It's almost like he's playing his radio, just waiting for something to happen in front of him. Although Jakey's starting to make a move right now.
3: Pagano is the only in the front 8 that has never led a lap at the Indianapolis 500. Running in third right now, closing in on that 10 machine of Tony Kanaan.
17: Tony Kanaan moves around the race course a little bit. Goes low, goes high. Pagano right in the tire tracks. While they slug it out, Dixon continues to pull away.
10: In that Team Penske machine, he's got the two Ganassi cars in front of him. Let's see if Pagano can gain any ground. He's drifted back, Paul, about 5-car lengths.
1: And once again, it looks like he wants to dart a little to the inside. Still not in position, I wouldn't think, to make a pass this time.
9: No, not going to happen this time. Dixon out in front. Kanaan running second. There's Pagano in third spot.
3: Dixon's advantage, 18-car lengths. Then it's Kanaan. Pagano is right there. Then a huge gap back before Power and Castor Davis.
17: Dixon made, or check that, Kanaan made an erratic move at the exit of turn number 2. Got below the white line in the runoff area. Something may be amiss with that car. He's lost all kind of momentum. Pagano makes the pass and pulls away.
10: And so now Pagano has the number 2 position as Kanaan is drifting back. And now Dixon is entering the pits.
1: So as the leader is in, Pagano picks up the lead. Strange move by Kanaan on the backstretch. So Nick is ready. And here comes the leader of the race, Scott Dixon. Nick?
7: He is our leader, our pole sitter, and the 2008 winner. Again, Scott Dixon, the first of the contenders to pit. Because he led so many laps, he was breaking the wind and thus using a lot more fuel. The Wolfpack, that's what the pit crew is called. Scott Dixon slides that car into the pit box for the first time today. They will take off 4 Firestones and give him a fresh set of rubber. They'll also pack that car full of fuel. The right front tire changer waits. Dixon pulls out of pit lane. It looks like a good stop.
1: So Scott Dixon, the leader of the race in and out, and now Tony Kanaan is on his way into the pits for service. He comes out of the lead of the race with Pagano. Pagano remains out, and he is the leader. Now he's getting closer, heading down the pits, and he's about to nick.
7: Here comes Tony Kanaan. He said the stability of that car is good, especially at the rear. They asked him if he wants to make a front wing adjustment. He says no. It's going to be a 4-tire stop and pack that car full of fuel. Michael Young, we await Justin Wilson.
15: Indeed, he just came down pit lane, slow rolling in, and they're really packing it full of fuel. Problems with the right rear. That's a tough first stop. We'll see how Justin Wilson cycles back in. He was running fifth that first stint, but that was a costly stop, a little slower than I think they wanted. Let's go to Simon Pagano now. Simon Pagano now making his way down pit lane. Our leader, as I get myself in a position, Simon Pagano has talked about that car being perfect thus far. Let's see if they make any changes. There was talk about nothing going on with that car. Indeed, it looks like a good stop. And for this team to get this young man out in front, that would be fantastic. It was a beauty. Simon Pagano down and away. Let's go to Doug Rice.
8: Elio Castroneves, his first pit stop of the day. He was asked, do you want any changes? He said, absolutely not. The car is great. And that Shell V-Power Nitro Plus Chevy is out and gone.
7: Ed Carpenter with a solid stop. He's picked up one spot in this first in. He was 12th to 11th before they started through this cycling of pit stops. Also, James Davison among those in this section that came in. Over to Dave first.
6: Yeah, very busy here as well. Oriel Servia, Graham Rahal, Ryan Hunter-Reay, J.R. Hildebrand, Joseph Newgarden all making their routine stops. Very well done. Graham Rahal already on the radio trying to get his teammate, Oriel Servia, to work with him a little bit. Stay in line. That's the fast way to go around here. Michael Young?
15: Yeah, for Marco Andretti, guys, he was running 6 when he came in, And Marco Andretti was going to add a front wing, and then they decided not to. So Marco Andretti, no adjustments, like the car. Nick Yeoman.
4: Will Power cycled his way to the lead. Wasn't a great pit stop, though. He exits pits lane. Tony Kanaan goes flying around the outside. There goes Elio Castroneves as well. So Will Power has cycled his way through pit lane, Paul Page.
1: Those are our Exergen pit reporters. Exergen changing the way the world takes temperature. Boy, that was a busy group of gentlemen through that one.
12: Yeah, it was a busy group, Paul, but you got to remember now, Montoya, Briscoe, DeSilvestro, Hawksman, guys that had problems, Clausen even, they pitted late in the first round, so they're going to be coming anytime, showing the leaders right now.
21: From the Firestone broadcast booth at the Indianapolis Motor Speedway, this is the Verizon IndyCar Series.
1: And back at Indianapolis, it is Dixon that has taken charge of the race as Montoya is upped in the pits. He's followed by Pagano, Kanaan, Castroneves, Power. Six is Wilson, followed by Andretti. Hildebrand is eighth, Kimball is ninth, and Joseph Newgarden is tenth. But this back and forth as we complete the 42nd lap at the front of the field, that's kind of unheard of.
12: Yeah, you know what? We see a lot of passing with these aero kits and flats. This year, we don't see quite as much. They're a little bit spread out. I don't see the cars running quite as close, but there's still some drafting that's going on. But you got to remember, Paul, it's still early in the race. So these guys, they're just kind of getting to feel what their car's going to do, making some adjustments. And another nice thing, there are cars out of strategy right now. So you never know. If everybody's on the same strategy, it makes it pretty easy. With guys on different strategies right now, it's going to make it exciting.
1: Well, it sure jammed up the pits, and once again, the Exergen pit reporters did a great job as they watched that come through. Dave Wilson, you've been watching her. What's up?
2: Well, Juan Pablo Montoya had some troubles earlier because he overshot his pit a little bit, ran over an air hose. They had to push him back, so a 12.5-second stop for the number two machine.
1: So Pagano is working on Dixon. They are approaching turn two, Jake.
3: Pagano giving a hard look to that number nine machine. It's the red of Scott Dixon, the white of Simon Pagano, right there complimenting it all off the blue of Tony Kanaan.
17: Right now, these three are in a bit of a different class than the rest of the field. Pagano appears poised to Chris simply stay in the tire tracks of Scott Dixon.
15: It is cool as they come into turn four. Red, white, and blue. Memorial Day weekend and the red target car. It's Scott Dixon in P1.
1: As they come down the front straightaway, they are evenly spaced, but Jerry Baker, they're catching the back of the field.
5: Yes, indeed they are, Paul. I would say in the next couple of laps, they're going to have lap traffic to deal with. Jake, it's still Dixon out front.
3: Simona DeSilvestro would be the first of those back markers in which Scott Dixon will close. Simon Pagano right behind him, and then cut out about six car lengths back.
17: Again, Pagano disappears a bit to the halfway point of the back straightaway. Then he comes into our view. It's about a five car length disparity now. The left sides touch the white line of the apex of turn number three.
15: And now those top two cars have drifted away a little bit from Tony Kanaan, about a 10-car length advantage, Paul, for Scott Dixon.
1: Scott Dixon, again, evenly spaced and well ahead of the fourth-place car. Dixon, Pagano, Kanaan. The fourth-place car is Castroneves. He just comes across the line. He is followed by Will Power. Down and in through turn one. The leader's already passing through the short chute and chute. And Pagano looks like he is getting closer and closer to making a move.
17: A little bit farther back, we had a position change for six. J.R. Hildebrand around Wilson. Pagano closes to within two at turn four, Chris.
15: Yeah, just a couple of car length advantage for Dixon. He exits turn four. Pagano trying to hunt him down to regain the lead.
1: Pagano is right there in position as he eases closer and closer to Dixon. Slower cars ahead.
5: In fact, they look like one car coming at us right now. Right up on the rear wing, he has Dixon under extreme pressure in turn two.
3: Justin Wilson had told me you've got to get about three car lengths in before you really feel that draft. Simon Pagano, Mark, is closing in right now to within that three lengths of Scott Dixon.
17: Yeah, Dixon knows he's there. There's no question. Kanaan, the casual observer, he's about eight car lengths behind now as they clear three.
15: Pagano loves this short chute on the north end of the track. That's where he can gain ground. Still about three car lengths behind Scott Dixon.
1: The interval, though, seems to be about the same. Pagano has actually dropped back a little bit. What about that situation early on with Connor Daly? Let's go to Kevin.
7: Unfortunately, Connor Daly's race was over before the race even began. What happened, Connor?
22: I don't really know, to be honest. I look back and we were smoking. Thought it might have been just something nothing felt wrong with the engine. We were only in second gear and doing, you know, no throttle. So, yeah, just and then it was on fire. So there's obviously some stuff burned up, and that doesn't help us.
7: Very sorry to see you out early. Hope to see you back in an IndyCar soon. Thank you.
22: Thanks, man.
1: That's our Exergen pit reporters. Exergen changing the way the world takes temperature. Right now it is Dixon, Pagano, and then Kanaan, Castroneves, and Power. We've completed 49 laps.
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1: And at the Indianapolis 500, 52 laps are now complete. Dixon, Pagano, Kanaan, they're the top three, but they're working their way through traffic as they come down through turn one and they head for Jake Query.
3: DeSilvestro will be the next one here that Scott Dixon tries to reel in. She's got Stefano Coletti just in front of her. Scott Dixon now midway through the backstretch.
17: Yeah, a lot of traffic. They're picking their way through much farther back, about a half a lap back. That battle for 6th, 7th, and 8th is now being led by Charlie Kimball. He's made quick work of Justin Wilson and J.R. Hildebrand the last couple of laps.
10: Last time in traffic, Simon Pagano got passed. But Pagano now has gotten around Tony Kanaan. He's back in second.
1: And on the front stretch, it's Pagano, and then Kanaan actually had to drop back a little bit, Jerry.
17: He did, because I'll tell you what, Pippa Mann out there right now was really kind of slowing things up. Jake, she's right in front of you right now. She's having her hands full.
3: Silvestro trying to look to the inside of Pippa Mann. That's going to allow Scott Dixon to perhaps make it three wide now.
17: Pippa Mann stays to the very high side of the racetrack, trying to give them room to race. Simona clears her. Now Scott Dixon clears her. The 14 of Sada was there. Scott Dixon trying to clear Simona DeSilvestro now.
10: Dixon had to go down to the white line. That's where he is right now. And again, DeSilvestro, the orange car, is in his way on the front straightaway.
1: Leaders still in traffic. Dixon right now comes across the line. Tony Kanaan, he is back about 12 car lengths.
17: And he swings to the outside. Now he has Pippa Mann in his sights. We'll see how he handles that situation at the south end of the racetrack.
3: Indeed, Pippa Mann right now fracturing one and two. Dixon has Pippa Mann behind him about 15 car lengths, and then Kanaan.
17: Scott Dixon cannot clear the machine of Simona DeSilvestro. She gets to turn three first, leads him by about four car lengths. Pippa stays to the bottom of the racetrack. Let's Kanaan clear her. DK into the south, north short chute.
10: On this Memorial Day weekend, all kinds of colors out there. The orange car of DeSilvestro still in the way of Dixon. About another 20 cars back is Kanaan.
1: And Dixon now has a 1.7 second lead behind. Dixon has with 1.7 seconds to Kanaan and Pagano. Not just this race, but another great race this week here at the Speedway is the Freedom 100 for the Indy Lights. And Nick has the winner.
13: And I keep an eye on those leaders for me. We have a video board so we can see if anything happens. But, yeah, speaking to certainly one of the Mazda Road to Indy, one of the future stars, Jack Harvey picks up the win yesterday in the Freedom 100. That was a thrilling race. We had a caution with a couple laps to go and it ended under yellow. But how much fun was it to win on the oval here at IMS, Jack?
14: Oh, mate, it's incredible. I mean, we all know what an iconic place it is, how much history is here, and what winning the 500 would really mean. I think I'd like to do the next best thing and win the Freedom 100. Hopefully next year I can be in the main race.
13: I was going to say, you're watching it. I mean, the action out there is incredible. This is exactly where you want to be a year from now, right?
14: I just want to be a part of it, you know. I just want to be battling out there with all the guys, going for the win. I mean, the nice thing about the us racing on Carb Day is that you can come today, you can take it all in, you can really enjoy it. And I understand what the 500's about. I understand how important it is to win. Also, just to be on the grid, I think would be pretty cool. So that's what we're working towards.
13: You're the points leader now in the Indy Lights. What's it going to take the rest of the year to close out that championship and earn that scholarship?
14: Well, I think last year we showed we've got good speed. On the circuits we're coming up to, we got four wins on the trot last year out of the last five. So, you know, I feel like we've got a good car. I've got a great team in Schmidt-Peterson Motorsport. I mean, really, it's down to us to just get the job done. And, you know, I believe in my crew 100%. I'm pretty sure we can do it.
13: Well, enjoy the rest of the day. Great win. And let's see you here for the 100th running next year.
14: Thanks, buddy.
13: That is Jack Harvey, the winner yesterday in the Freedom 100 for the Indy Lights presented by Cooper Tires. He's the points leader. And Paul, of course, The winner of the Lights Championship earns a scholarship and can go towards earning a ride in the IndyCar Series or maybe the Indy 500. And Jack Harvey, one of many that would love to win that championship.
1: Nick Yeoman, one of our Exergen pit reporters. Exergen changing the way the world takes temperatures. On the last lap around, it looked like Scott Dixon caught a piece of debris on the track. He is still the leader, but they've closed 0.4 seconds on him.
16: Yeah, I seen something blow up there, Paul. I think it was just some soft debris, though. I don't think caused any damage. Looked like it maybe went over the car. But lap traffic is playing havoc, but making it fun to watch for Tony Kanaan and Simon Pagenaud. They keep swapping back and forth, running into cars considerably slower than they are and trying to get by them. I think, matter of fact, Kanaan going by Simone Di Silvestri right now, leaving Simon behind him. So it's pretty exciting.
1: Jake Query, they just passed by you.
3: Already passed me in turn number two. Coming into your view, Dixon, Kanaan, and Pagenaud, Mark.
17: Just past the halfway point of the back straightaway. Scott Dixon weaves to the bottom of the racetrack, then to the high side, left side, below the white line, and the exit of turn number three. TK trying to reel him in into four.
10: Scott Dixon has a lap car in front of him. He's got a good 20-car length advantage on Kanaan.
1: Let's go down now to Michael Young. Michael?
15: Yeah, guys, Justin Wilson in unexpectedly early. They're going with four brand-new Firestone Firehawks. Not really sure what's going on. Justin had talked to the radio again. Problems with that right rear. Justin Wilson down and away, although it being a very early stop down here.
1: And as this race continues with Dixon in the lead, the biggest mover right now is Ryan Briscoe. He, since the start, moved up 11 positions. Townsend Bell moved up 10. Davison up 10. Charlie Kimball, 8. And Jack Hawksworth has moved up 7 positions. But since the restart on lap 13, Montoya has been able to move up 18 positions.
16: Pretty impressive. I mean, these guys right now, though, I think Honda is 1, 2, 3, 4, 5, 6, and 7. Top 7 cars right now, Paul. Chevrolet powered with the Hondas in 8th and 9th. So, wow, Chevrolet is dominating at this point.
1: Those Hondas are Andretti and Munoz. They cover 8th and 9th. Then Montoya. Right now, Newgarden and Rahal begin to take a look at one another. Michael Young?
15: Update on Justin Wilson, Paul Page. He had a vibration in his left rear. I'm looking at the tire right now. Doesn't look like there's anything wrong with it, but clearly Justin was spooked enough by it to come in, and that was the reason for that unexpected pit stop for the 25 car.
21: From the Firestone broadcast booth at the Indianapolis Motor Speedway, this is the Verizon IndyCar Series.
1: Motor Speedway, the yellow flag came out in the middle of that commercial break, and it was for Brian Clausen. He came off of turn four and caught the wall right by the pit entrance. Chris Denari, can you tell us what went on?
10: Well, they were, as they usually try to do at times, go too wide, exiting the short chute into four. There was a car down along the white line, and Brian Clausen was in the middle of the track, and he just pushed his way out to the outer edge of the wall, hit the wall hard, and then slid down the front straightaway. Not quite to the attenuator at the start of pit road, but he just ran out of room and hit the outside wall.
1: This comes at a perfect opportunity for pit stops. Davey, you watched some replays on it. What'd you see?
16: Yeah, it looked like Brian just, you know, maybe a little bit of inexperience and just got too wide. I mean, he's trying to get a race in, and he just got into turn four too high, up in the marbles, and once you're in, it's no return once you get up there. Right now, you got to remember, we're 65 laps into this, ball. There are marbles up in, which is the small pieces of rubber that wear off these tires as the race goes on, and once he got up there, you just cannot do it. You get maybe too wide, maybe, but not three wide.
1: 65 laps are complete. Under this caution period, which is the second of the day, it is Dixon, Pagenaud, Kanaan, Castroneves, and Power. That's the top five. Then Kimball, Hildebrand, Andretti, Montoya, Munoz. That's through 10. 11th is Rahal, followed by Newgarden, Bell, Bourdais, Servia, Tagliani, Carpenter, Jakes, Briscoe, and Hawksworth. There's your top 20. 21st is Saavedra, then Davison, then Coletti, then DiSilvestro, then Chavez is in 25th. Vautier is in 26th. Wilson is down in 27th. Ryan Hunter-Reay is 28th. those last cars are off the lead. Let's go to Michael Young.
15: Yeah, Simon Pagenaud, Paul Page leading his first laps ever here at this great racetrack, the Indianapolis Motor Speedway. He comes to the attention of this crew. Kyle Boyer talking to him, said the car is perfect. Stop looks good so far. It is indeed a good one for him. Simon Pagenaud, as they set the fuel, he is down and away. Doug Rice.
8: Castro Neves says his car is great in traffic. No worries at all. Slight adjustment to make him a little bit better when he's by himself. He's down and away.
4: A phenomenal stop for Scott Dixon. Not sure if he was able to race off with the lead. As for Tony Kanaan, he wanted a little bit more wing, but those Ganassi drivers still awfully strong. A little bit further down pit lane, Dave first.
6: A phenomenal stop as well for the CFH guys of J.R. Hildebrand and Joseph Newgarden. You look up, all of a sudden the number six machine was riding as high as number six so far. J.R. Hildebrand doing a really nice job in the top 10. Interesting to note, Ryan Hunter Ray had just stopped right before that caution period, so it's going to be interesting to see where he comes out as everything shakes out here at the Speedway. Kevin Lee?
7: Ed Carpenter has lost several spots in that stint. He pitted in the 17th position. That was a routine stop and a good stop for the number 20 Fuzzy's team. Ryan Briscoe continues to move up. He was 19th going into that sequence. Routine stop for the 5 team, and Townsend Bell is one of the bigger movers. He's moved up into the 15th spot before that pit stop. All good, no major changes for the 24 car for Dreyer and Reinbold Kingdom Racing.
1: Those are Exogen pit reporters. Exogen changing the way the world takes temperature. Joining us in the booth, as he does every year at about this time, is the governor of the great state of Indiana, Mike Pence. Boy, you stepped into the booth just in time to see the team go to work.
18: We really did. You guys are fun to watch, and almost as much fun as this race.
1: What about the way that you're seeing this whole day come together? I mean, it seemed like a good night last night, and now today we've got sunshine over the track. You couldn't ask for much more.
18: It's just a beautiful day. Beautiful day in Indiana, and as you said, I don't think the Indianapolis Motor Speedway has ever looked better. I mean, this is our 99th running of the Indianapolis 500-mile race. As soon as the checkered flag drops, we're going to begin the celebration of the 100th running that'll be coming up. And it'll coincide with our bicentennial as a state. So 2016 is going to be a great, great year all across the state of Indiana, and we'll be celebrating motorsports in the Indianapolis 500 and this great motor speedway the whole year.
1: And Mark Miles, the CEO of Holman Racing, the place that runs the Indianapolis Motor Speedway, has hinted at all kinds of celebrations, starting actually right after this race and going through the 100th. You mentioned the bicentennial, too. What does the state have in store?
18: Well, we've got all kinds of things in store to really mark our 200th anniversary. We're going to have a torch run, kind of like the Olympics, Paul. It'll take our Indiana torch that's at the center of our flag through all 92 counties of Indiana. We've got a number of architectural commitments we're going to be celebrating and commemorating. But you know, motorsports is just such an important part of the culture of our state, also of the economy of our state, about a $4 billion impact. We're going to make sure, as we're celebrating all of what's great about the state of Indiana, we're going to be celebrating motorsports and all the great things that have been emanating for now almost 100 years out of the Indianapolis Motor Speedway.
1: Well, let's, in fact, just take you back. Let's go back, say, into the 60s and the way this city and this state was then. Can you believe the growth that we have seen since then?
18: No, it's really been incredible. It's been a testament to generations of leaders that that saw a potential for the state of Indiana, pursued policies, and promoted everything from motorsports to manufacturing to amateur athletics. And now, as the world today turns their attention once more to the Indianapolis Motor Speedway, I know people are looking at Indiana, and they know this is a great place to live, to work, to raise a family, and to enjoy a great, great day in the sunshine like we are today.
1: Governor Mike Pence, we always have a chair reserved for you. You're welcome up here anytime. I suspect you have a few other things to do, including watching the finish of the Indianapolis 500's 99th running. Thanks for joining us.
18: Always good to be with you, and it's great to have the world tuning in to the state of Indiana and enjoying the greatest spectacle in racing.
1: Yeah, we're pretty proud of that as well at the Indianapolis Motor Speedway Radio Network. Governor Mike Pence, the governor of the great state.

0: road all at the same time. So that's why you heard it being so busy at that time. It's lap 69 now of 200 laps. Yeah. And we're beginning now, I think, to look a little bit more at the fuel strategies.
1: Yeah, you know, and the one that did not want to see that yellow come out was Justin Wilson. Remember, he had to pit just a little bit early because right. of the vibration of the tire. So he fell all the way back to 26th spot actually right now. So bummer for him, but he still has time to make it up.
0: Michael Young.
2: Yeah, Brian Clausen, you okay? What happened?
3: Yeah, just wasn't really that hard a hit. Just a bad angle there. Just we were trying to just kind of run our own race. Our car went away there towards the end of that first run. We fell back from the pack and was right there in the thick of some leaders, tried to give them the bottom, and just got up a little high on a long green flag run there, got in the marbles, and there was no saving it. But feel bad for my guys. These Jonathan Bird Racing KVSH guys worked really hard this month. Obviously, we struggled for speed all month, but we were hanging in there and just trying to run 500 miles, and it was a dumb mistake.
2: Run that cushion hard tonight in Kokomo.
3: Yeah, hopefully I did a little better.
2: There you go. That's Brian Clausen, guys. He's out today at the Indianapolis 500.
0: And Davey Hamilton, one of the things you do is run the United States Auto Club, and that guy's one of your comers. I mean, he's awesome.
1: Yeah, Brian's a great, great, great race driver, and we love having with USAC, love having to have the chance here. Look, here they come, Paul. Green flag's out. Simon Pagenaud's going to leap across the line.
0: Simon Pagenaud has them as Will Power tries to make a move on Tony Kanaan for third.
4: As was mentioned, first laps ever led by Pagenaud. It's still going to be Dixon in second. Tony Kanaan runs third. Power fourth. Castro Neves is in the number five spot.
5: Charlie Kimball trying to close in on Elio Castro Neves, but up front, it's Simon Pagenaud with Scott Dixon and Tony Kanaan in tow.
6: I'm glad you brought up that 83 machine of Charlie Kimball. He's been making some moves. Speaking of moves, Dixon makes one. He grabbed the top spot over Pagenaud. TK is there. Power three car lengths back.
7: No more Penske power at the point. It's Scott Dixon, the red and white target machine. His teammate Tony Kanaan's in third.
0: The restart is the best chance you have to get ahead. Right now, it's Will Power trying to get ahead alongside of Tony Kanaan for third.
4: Dixon's running first, and the battle is for third, and right now Power backs out of it. Scott Dixon, south end.
5: As they come by, it's Dixon, then Pagenaud. Tony Kanaan, Power, Castro Neves, Kimball, and then that number two machine of Juan Montoya.
6: W.O. Castro Neves trying to make some noise at the midway point of the back straightaway. However, the front five single file, well, except for the front two, all of a sudden Pagenaud says, I'll take that back. Glides under Dixon at the set of a turn three.
7: Penske back at the point with Simon Pagenaud, and now Tony Kanaan has his teammate Scott Dixon in his eyesight. He'll try to make the pass for second.
0: A very decisive move for Pagenaud. Now here comes Tony Kanaan on the inside going for second.
4: He jumps down right down to the inside wall. Now he's going to take the lead. Tony Kanaan in the bright blue car out in front again.
5: Fans on their feet in the south end of Indianapolis. Tony Kanaan with Pagenaud, then Dixon. Will Power now trying to close in on that third spot behind Scott Dixon.
6: I think we've settled in on a fan favorite, at least early on. Whenever Tony Kanaan makes a move, everyone else does too, to their feet. Charlie Kimball gets slammed down to the bottom of the racetrack. Elio Castro never shut the door in the battle for fourth.
7: And Kanaan has about a five-car length advantage on his teammate, Scott Dixon. Fan favorite Tony Kanaan has the lead.
0: On the straight once again, but it's Pagenaud and Power. Power comes close to the wall on the inside to take the position.
4: And he will take that number three spot, everybody. A turn one on their feet. Jake out in front. There's Tony again.
5: Chip Ganassi's top two. Kanaan, then Dixon. Then behind him, Roger Penske's bullets. Will Power and Elio Castro Neves.
6: Two by two, here they come. Midway point of the back straightaway. Tony Kanaan with Scott Dixon in tow. Then it's the Penske, Power, Pagenaud. Then it's Charlie Kimball with Elio Castro Neves trying to keep pace.
7: It's all Ganassi and Penske at the top, but the first two cars have broken away. It's Kanaan by about four car lengths over teammate Dixon.
0: And then you go back from the leader 8/10 of a second to Power, and right behind Power, Pagenaud and Kimball, they're still chasing.
4: Well, Power has been sitting in that third and fourth spot all afternoon long. He's very comfortable up there, and Scott Dixon's got that lead again.
5: It's the victory banquet that's a formal affair, but bow ties seem to be mandatory today. Chevrolet running 1-7.
6: Yep, those Penske cars are really locked together, talking about Pagenaud and Power. Pagenaud wants the spot, takes a peek to the bottom. Will says, not just yet. There goes Dixie out of three.
7: And it's Dixon with the lead, Kanaan behind him. Then it's the Penske machines of Power and Pagenaud, third and fourth.
0: And behind that is Kimball, Castroneves, Montoya, Ray Hall, and Andretti, turn one.
4: Here comes Tony again, right up under the rear wing of Dixon. Won't get him this time, south end of the race course.
5: Right in the middle of the track, Scott Dixon now goes high side, then Kanaan and Power. Castroneves closing in on his teammate, Will Power. That's the battle for third.
6: Bit more of a gap now at the midway point of the back straightaway between one and two. Lots of slicing and dicing. Power shuts the door on Pagano as he starts to go to the high side. Power keeps command of third.
7: It's been pretty clean and easy for Kanaan and Dixon, and now Kanaan looks to the inside. He may get Dixon down the straightaway.
0: And it looks like he's going to. That's going to be the 14th lead change of this race. Kanaan in front.
4: He's got it, and he's going to pull away right now. Will Power, meanwhile, sits in third, and there's Elio waiting back in that number five spot.
5: Charlie Kimball starting to close in just a little bit now, trying to work in on that fourth position. But Tony Kanaan now, a 10-car length advantage at first.
6: Will make a mental note. Tony Kanaan likes to make passes in three, and he likes them at the end of the main straightaway. That's where he has made his passes today. Good catch on Charlie Kimball. He's starting to catch that front foursome.
7: And now Dixon has to worry about holding on to second place because the car behind him, Will Power, just a few car lengths behind.
0: Yeah, Power's sitting right there behind Dixon. They move over close to the inside wall, then drift out to the center. Power closes on Dixon.
4: And that's how they will come. And here comes Charlie Kimball. He's going to get into the play likewise. Four of them up front right now.
5: Kanaan, then Dixon. Power, Castroneves, a gap, then Kimball, then Elio and Montoya. Tony Kanaan into turn number three.
6: It's interesting to note those Penske cars just can't seem to shake loose of one another. Pagano goes to the high side of Will Power. He's going to grab the spot. Then Kimball, then it's Elio Castroneves and Montoya.
7: So Pagano now has third position behind the two Ganassi machines of Kanaan and Dixon.
0: And as they come on the front stretch with Kanaan leading, the top seven cars are all Chevrolet powered.
4: Battle for that fourth spot is the one we're watching right now. Will Power cannot get it. Pagano still has it. Tony Kanaan has the lead.
5: Pace seems to have settled down just a bit now into single file. I think, Mark, everybody's kind of comfortable right now, feeling out where that race car is. And right now for Tony Kanaan, it's up front.
6: Tony Kanaan probably feels the best, about a 7 or 8 car length advantage as they glide toward turn number three. Dixon pulls away a little bit from the 22 machine of Pagano.
7: If this was a basketball game, we're midway through the second quarter, and it's been dominated by Team Ganassi 1 and 2.
0: 78 laps are complete. It's Kanaan, Dixon, Pagano, and Power.
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0: I'm Paul Page. We're back at the 99th running of the Indianapolis 500, and they are not giving up on this battle for the lead. Right now, it's Kanaan followed by Pagano, Dixon, Power, Kimball, Castroneves. All of those guys have run steadily laps above 221 miles an hour, sometimes above 222, Jerry.
4: And right now, we're watching Dixon trying to make up a little bit of ground on Pagano. That battle is up front. A two-car breakaway right now with Kanaan out front.
5: Yep, Kanaan right now has Pagano just behind him. Then you've got a little bit of a gap before you get to Scott Dixon.
6: To reel him in little by little to the halfway point in the back straightaway. Kanaan moves the car around a little bit, trying to disrupt the air. Pagano right there. Dixon sees Power in his tire tracks off of three.
7: Middle of the short chute, north end of the track here at the Indianapolis Motor Speedway. And Kanaan out to about an 8-car length advantage. Good room over Pagano, who leads Dixon in third.
0: This moment it is Power is going to try to make his move on Dixon.
4: And he's going to get the job done, Paul Page. He got around Scott Dixon to take over the number three position.
5: Pagano with Kanaan in front of him. Then you get a little bit of a gap. Then you've got Will Power. Scott Dixon now trying to keep that number one machine in view.
6: Bit of slicing and dicing between Dixon and Power allowed those front two to stretch away a little bit. Dixon moves to the bottom of the racetrack behind Power as he starts to fade a bit into that fourth position.
7: Yeah, the first two cars have broken away with Kanaan in that bright blue number 10 machine. Now with the lead over Pagano.
0: And for an update, what's going on with Dixon? Here's Nick Yeoman.
9: Yeah, I'll tell you what, Paul. Scott Dixon was happy with that car in clean air out front. That's been evident because he's led a ton of laps today. But once Tony Kanaan got around him and moved Dixon back to second and he got in that dirty air, the handling of that race car has simply gone away. He radioed to his strategist, Mike Hull, and says, the car's gotten a little loose. That was about 5 laps ago. Just 1 lap ago, he says, boy, this car is not good. Dixon was the leader on the restart, and he's all the way slipped back to fourth. A little little bit further down pit lane. Let's check in with Michael Young.
7: Yeah, Nick Yeoman, and that may be attributed to the fact that our track temperature has gone up since the green flag of this Indianapolis 500, 10 degrees. We started at 106. We're now at 116, and it continues to climb. The team said the hotter it gets, the slicker this track gets. It's going to be tough to keep up with those changes, and that might screw up Scott Dixon, or at least that's where he may be at this point.
10: Tell you a look up and down the scoring pylon here at the Indianapolis Motor Speedway, and hang on there, number 8, number 15 machine of Graham Rahal. Rahal has made up already several spots from 17th. That's where he started, all the way up to 8th. Likes his race car, hasn't made any changes yet, and doesn't want to make any changes until late in the race. Kevin Lee?
9: You know, one of the theories from the Hondas, and they've talked about how they don't have the power of the Chevys, at least several of the drivers have, but there is a theory, but the longer a run goes, that the better the car goes, and they want it to be hot and slick, and that's where we're headed at this point.
0: Those were our Exergen pit reporters. Exergen changing the way the world takes temperature. Looking back at the front four of the field as they come through turn two, they come off of two and head down that 5/8 of a mile backstretch toward Mark.
6: Just an awesome sight, Paula. We never get tired of it, that's for sure. All of the fans lined up on both sides of the racetrack. Tony Kanaan has an awesome view of a lot of clean, green racetrack, Chris Denary.
7: Yeah, Pagano nearly got Tony Kanaan the last time by. He's drifted back about 3 car lengths. Let's see what he has for Kanaan.
0: Well, you're talking about Dixon, though. That's a few laps ago, about 6 ago. He ran a lap at 2:18, so obviously something's going on there. Let's go over to Jake Query.
5: Now has Pagano right behind him. Almost seems like that 22 machine, Mark. You get the impression either one of those two could pounce when they want to, but right now just happy letting the other one burn a little fuel.
6: Yeah, I think he's comfortable, Jake. Good point. Pagano stuck right there in the tire tracks of Tony Kanaan. Power's not a threat to pass him. Dixon continues to fade a little bit in that fourth position.
7: Kanaan in that NTT chip data Chevrolet, still about 5 car lengths as he's down the straightaway out of 4.
0: Dixon trying to get back up in the top three. It's Kanaan, Pagano, Power as once again they go to 1.
4: And Simon says, I don't care who's out there, I'm staying with you. Dixon is there, but so is Pagano right behind him.
5: Yep, Power, and then behind them, Dixon. That's the top 4 right now. Tony Kanaan and Simon Pagano midway through the backstretch.
6: A little bit farther back, continues to be a pretty decent battle. Charlie Kimball is there. Elio Castroneves is there. Montoya, for now, is the spectator. There goes Kimball. Elio Castroneves in tow as they see that front 4 in front of them.
7: Yeah, that's something to watch. Again, as Mark said, 5th position now. Charlie Kimball in that green and blue machine. He is trying to hold on to spot number 5.
0: They are all evenly spaced out as they come onto the front stretch once again with Tony Kanaan, the leader. Davey Hamilton, what are we seeing? We're getting close to stops again.
1: I think we're getting close to stops, Paul. And I just, at this point in the race, we're not even halfway yet. I think these guys are just trying to fill each other out. I do think, watching Power and Pagano, that they're either just taking it completely easy or they may have a little too much drag in their car. When I say that, I see them get up behind Kanaan and Dixon with a nice draft. They pull out and actually lose a little bit of ground. So that sometimes tells you when they're in the clean air, maybe a little more downforce than the Ganassi guys have. But we'll have to see. They get adjusted. There's plenty to do between now and the end of this race.
0: Nick Yeoman, you're one of the guys that keeps track of that fuel strategy. What are you hearing on the next stop?
9: Yeah, for our leader, Tony Kanaan, looking at about lap 98. That's about 7 more circuits from now. Of course, he's the leader, so he's burning more fuel. As for Scott Dixon, dropping back into the field, he fell back to 4th. As Pagano and Power got around him, they're looking at about lap 100. So, Paul, we're about 7 or 8 laps from seeing pit lane get awfully busy once again.
0: Further down the pitch to Doug.
11: Just a slight adjustment on schedule for Juan Pablo Montoya. Quarter turn in the ring, and it looks like they will pit in about 9 laps.
0: Those are our Exergen pit reporters. Exergen changing the way the world takes temperature. Tony Kanaan leads over Pagano and Power. Joining us in the booth, they've got the great video screens out here now. They are so sharp, it's incredible. And that's due to Panasonic. Jim Doyle, the president of Panasonic Enterprise Solutions Company, is here. Man, there's some fans that are just going to stand in front of those screens and not look at the track.
12: Yes, we're super excited to be part of IMS and the whole experience here with IndyCar. And I think, it's an amazing race to begin with, but when you can add this type of fan experience and give the information and data and replays to the fans here at the track, not at home, what you get on the TV is amazing. So we're excited.
0: Of course, in a couple of weeks, we leave here where there are your screens all over the facility and head down to Texas. That's your big one, isn't it?
12: Yes, Big Hoss TV. Eddie Gossage down at Texas Motor Speedway. He knows how to put a race on. And at the time, we were Guinness Book of World Record, 25,000 square feet. So it doesn't get much bigger than that.
0: It's huge. It's unbelievable. In fact, we called the race part of it off of that screen, and we're like a half mile away to do it.
12: It's amazing. We've done Charlotte. We started with the Smiths down in Charlotte. We took it to Texas. We've been at Richmond, Miami Homestead. So racing's in our blood, and we're just proud to be here.
0: I assume you're getting a good reaction on the ones here.
12: Yes. Oh, it's. I'll tell you, it's amazing when the fans walk up and say, "Hey, are you with Panasonic?" And thanks for doing that, because the race is, the whole experience has changed because of the screen. So that makes us feel good.
0: Jim Doyle, thank you, the president of Panasonic Enterprises Solutions Company. It's good to have you up here.
12: Thank you very much.
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9: Back at the Indianapolis Motor Speedway, green flag, pit stops to the first. We'll see as our leader, Tony Kanaan. It's been a flawless stop, a flawless day for TK. He's in. It's going to be a routine stop. No adjustments to the front wing. A little bit longer than usual to pack that car full of fuel. But Tony Kanaan exits pit lane.
0: Well, what do we think? Is this Tony's day once again? He has one win here. He's got a couple others that he should have won. But Tony Kanaan is still a dominant power. Let's go to Doug as Juan Montoya comes in.
11: Juan Montoya cruises in. The Verizon team ready to go. He, too, has said he feels like his car is next to perfect. And this pit stop also looks perfect for Montoya as he is down and away.
0: And he came out of sixth place to get there. Graham Rahal is just ahead of Montoya as they come out of the pits. Dave?
10: Hard to believe that Graham Rahal, just 26 years old, now participating in his eighth Indy 500. So far, so good. Likes his car. He's moved up nine spots at a nice pit stop right here. 9 seconds down and away for that steak and shake machine for Rahal Letterman Lanigan Racing.
9: Jake's in Hinchcliffe. Briscoe.
0: Jake.
9: James Jakes is sitting askew in his pit stall. I didn't see what happened, but he was pitting right in front of his teammate, Ryan Briscoe, so a costly pit stop for time, but I'm not seeing any damage. But James Jakes did not get squarely into his pit stall. Michael?
7: And for Simon Pagenaud, guys, a great stop for that team. Charlie Kimball, a good run for him as well. His best Indy 500 finish, eighth. He's down and away, currently running fifth. Nick Yeoman.
9: Simon Pagenaud's teammate, Will Power, with a flawless stop. The Verizon crew, I think they might have got Will Power out ahead of Pagenaud. A little bit further up pit lane, Scott Dixon had a routine stop. A little bit of slow out of the box. Here comes Elio Castroneves. He's a three-time winner trying to join an elite company. Rick Mears, Al Unser, and A.J. Foyt, the only other three drivers to win four times. Elio will bring that Shell V-Power Nitro Plus car to pit lane, and the crew will go to work. The captain, Roger Penske, poised above on the pit box. He'll give Elio the signal as they change four tires and make a wing adjustment. The Roger gives a thumbs up, and Elio Castroneves peels out.
0: Those are our Exergen pit reporters. Exergen changing the way the world takes temperature.
1: Yeah, good race for the lead. They all come out crazy. Pagenaud goes by Kanaan, gets in that lead again. Kanaan second. Will Power, another Penske car third, and Montoya finds himself in fourth right now.
0: Onto the backstretch now. They've completed 101 laps. Go to Mark.
6: Yep, there goes Pagenaud. He has Tony Kanaan in tow. So, yeah, a little jostling of position, Chris Denary, after that round of stop.
7: That's the second time we've seen Simon Pagenaud come out of a pit stop and have the lead. 1-2, Pagenaud and Kanaan.
0: So as they come off of four, it's still Pagenaud, Kanaan. They head down into the first turn. It's Montoya, Power, Dixon, Kimball, Castroneves, Marco Andretti, then Graham Rahal, and Carlos Munoz. That's the top 10 on the field right now. Let's go to Kevin.
9: On the first pit stop of the race, Gabby Chavez slid into one of his crew members. He's going to be reviewed. That stop is going to be reviewed for potential post-race penalties after the race. The inside front crewman was taken off on a stretcher, but good news, Eric Wainscott has been checked, cleared, and released. They evaluated both knees, but Eric Wainscott of the 98 team for Brian Herta Autosport, checked, cleared, and released.
0: And that's good news. Eric's one of the good guys on that team. Of course, you look up and down pit road, they are all good guys. We pause 10 seconds for station identification. 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
0: Back in Indianapolis, I'm Paul Page, the 99th running of the race, 170 laps complete. It's Pagenaud, Kanaan, Montoya, Dixon, Power, Kimball, Castroneves, Andretti, Ray Hall, and Munoz. Those are the top 10. An update on that situation with James Jakes. Let's go to Kevin.
9: Came in sideways, did not hit any crew members, but he did hit pit equipment. So IndyCar will review the 7 car also post-race for potential violations. And it doesn't appear like it impacted Ryan Briscoe. He still got out. His teammate got out. He maintained basic position. But Jakes lost about 10 spots because of that issue.
0: And on that last lap, Dixon got around Power and now moves to fourth. With us, as he usually is at the halfway point of the race, is Dale Herrigel, a chief engineer at Firestone. And Dale, what do you think of the race thus far? It's blisteringly quick.
13: Well, it's been very quick so far, and it's been an epic battle up at the front. Lots of lead changes, and everything's going really well with the Firestone tires.
0: Your Firestone tire for this race is new. Yeah, the track temperature is hot. You happy with the development on it? I mean, it's a bit of planning to get that thing to work right.
13: Absolutely. As we've talked about before, you know, we work closely with Chevy and Honda and the IndyCar Series to develop the tire for the Aero Kit, and we couldn't be more pleased with the performance we're seeing today. We've got good grip, lots of laps on the tires, and everything's going great.
0: You look forward now to the 100th running of the Indianapolis 500. The celebration actually begins at the end of the day today. What role is Firestone going to play?
13: You know, Paul, we've been looking at that from both the technical side and also the commercial side. We've got lots of guests at Indianapolis. We're really looking forward to the 100th race. We're going to try to use it to the best of our ability, and we're going to develop another tire for next year, I think, and go forward from there.
0: Dale Herrigel, the chief racing engineer for Firestone, good to have you with us once again. Go out there and root for those cars.
13: Sounds great. Thank you, Paul. Thanks to all the fans as well.
0: Thank you. Dale Herrigel, Firestone seemed to be working great on the track right now. It's kind of settled down. Pagenaud, Kanaan, Montoya, Dixon, Power, the top five. The last lap, a little battle developing between Gabby Chavez and the 19th place car of Ryan Briscoe. 111 laps are now complete. Once you get past the halfway point, you're now within 250 miles of the end of this race. Now it gets a little more serious. You can run evenly for a while here, but sooner or later you got to make a move.
1: Well, yeah, I think that right now the guys are really working on the strategy. You always count backwards on your fuel mileage, Paul, and go if it's going to be green rest away. That's the way you have to evaluate it. So that's what these teams are doing, count backwards. And once you get above three-quarters of the way through this race, the 150-lap mark, you really have to, it's time. It's time to get it on. They're still in a situation where yellow could come out or, you know, the pit stops, a couple more pit stops could change things up a little bit, get your car handling a little bit better. So right now there's some action. We don't see the lead changes right now as we did last year, but I think we, what do you have? I think 85 lead changes last year, something
0: exactly.
1: Like that. So we don't see that yet, and that could be due to these aero kits, but we'll see. You know, it may get action-packed at the end of this thing.
0: So based on what you just said, if I've done my math right, lap 167 is kind of critical.
4: A big crash, a major crash in turn one. You can see it coming. They were side by side. I'm trying to pick up the numbers right now. It's Ed Carpenter, and that's almost identical as to what he did last year with 25 laps to go. The other is Oriel Servia. As they began the entrance to turn one, Paul, they simply got too close to each other, barely touched, and as you well know, that's all it takes. They're both in the wall.
0: Carpenter and Servia, the safety teams are there.
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14: 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He's an engineer with Dale Coyne Racing. Let's talk a little bit about downforce and aerodynamics and how important they are here at the Indianapolis Motor Speedway.
15: Well, it's given the sustained high speeds at this place, more so than almost any place else we go, the cars are a tremendously aero device. I mean, the way they go through the air, the way they generate forces with the air is absolutely critical here.
14: What can you do throughout the course of a race to adjust those aerodynamic levels?
15: Well, during the course of the race event itself, we can trim the front and the rear wings to some degree. It's fairly small adjustments with this aero package compared to previous years. But we can certainly, at the cost of some drag, adding drag, add downforce, we can take downforce away.
14: Advance Auto Parts introduces Speed Perks, a simple rewards program for guys who love getting under the hood.
0: And we are back at Indianapolis. We are under the caution. Let's go to Doug Rice.
11: Toya chasing his second win in the 500. Says he really likes the car. They are going to make a downforce adjustment this time. The next stop they come in, they're going to work on the aero balance of the machine. And they are hoping to make it the rest of the way with just two stops for Juan Pablo Montoya. Let's go down to Kevin Lee.
9: Ryan Briscoe is among those in the midsection just north of the start-finish line that will also pit this time. He's moved from 31st to 17. He said he would like to make a move to try to help him. The car is moving around too much, but he's afraid he'll lose too much speed if he adds downforce. Michael.
7: Now for Simon Pagenaud, our leader, no changes to that car. He's very, very happy. He does have the benefit of Gasoline Alley right there, so he's got a clean in but a tight out as Charlie Kimball nearly gets the front right tire changer as he makes his pit stop. Nice stop for Simon Pagenaud. They've done it again. He's done it away, Nick Gilman.
9: How about the race off? Scott Dixon's crew, they're going to finish up service. It's going to be Pagenaud, though. Pagenaud burst off of pit lane. Then it was Will Power, Scott Dixon. It looks like Pagenaud was, it looked like Elio Castroneves and Juan Montoya coming out fourth and fifth. Jake, can you confirm that order as they race off of pit lane?
5: Read them off as they come out of the pits. It is first Pagenaud, then Power, Dixon, then Juan Montoya, Castroneves, Tony Kanaan, Charlie Kimball, Marco Andretti, Graham Rahal, Carlos Munoz, and Townsend Bell.
0: Well, the situation on the racetrack is we are under caution. We're under caution because of the incident involving Oriol Servia and Ed Carpenter. And Jerry Baker, you got a whole eyeball on that. By the way, we do need to report you've got a crewman injured in the pit area. They're working with him right now. We'll have more on that. Jerry Baker.
4: Well, Davey Hamilton may have a driver's viewpoint of this. Simply what happened was Ed was right down on the white line, down low. Servia was also there with him. There wasn't room for both of them. They touched, and as soon as they did, they hit right below me here and then kept on going down into the number one corner. And it was like deja vu all over again, as Jogi would say. That was so reminiscent of a year ago when Ed had that crash with 25 laps to go. But, Davey, that's what it looked like to me. I don't know if he got pinched down there or whether Ed was trying to go someplace his car wouldn't fit, but that's the way that it developed up here.
1: Yeah, exactly right, Bank. And it was kind of opposite of what happened to Ed last year. Ed was the one out front, and somebody tried to go underneath him and caught him, and it's kind of just the opposite. Ed didn't quite have enough. He went to back out, but just didn't back out quite early enough, Bank, and just tagged the, it doesn't take much, as we all know, just tag the back of Servius' car and around both of them go, and unfortunately ends both their days.
0: Well, now that situation down pit side. Let's go to Kevin Lee.
9: The scariest part to me of motorsports is cars getting on and off pit road. We've had another incident with crew members injured. Luckily, no injury the first time. This time, it's two crew members. For Dale Coyne Racing, the 18 of Tristan Vaudier, one has gotten up and has hopped back over onto the pit lane. He's obviously injured, but he's up and hopping around. Another is still on the ground. The ambulance is here and arrived. His back is turned to me. He's rolling around. He's being attended to. I have not seen the replay, but I am told, those that have seen the replay, that the 63 of Pippa Mann got into the 19 car, and that was what caused the injury, but we'll wait for more on that. The 18 car of Vautier, by the way, still sitting here. They're not concerned about his race. They're concerned about this crewman. We'll wait for more detailed information. Michael?
2: Well, for Kyle Moyer, his driver doing a heck of a job, but this Avaya crew has hit home run after home run. You keep getting this young man out front. Nice job so far. What's he saying about the car?
16: Yeah, the car's really good. I mean, the wind's picked up a bit, so, you know, we're playing a little bit with bad imbalances, but now we've got it back into balance, you know. But like you say, the Avaya crew, you know, it's a Tim Penske, you know, group here, and, you know, you're going to be good in the pit stops and so far, but we still got two more to do, so, you know. If we can get two more in and put them out front, we'll see how it goes.
2: You have to chase the track still. It's got so much hotter. The track temp has gotten up about 15 degrees from where we started.
16: Yeah, I think the track temp's hurting us, but I think the wind picking up is a bit more worse, and plus we're getting into traffic on our second stints.
2: You know, in the morning when you get to this place, growing up not far from the Indianapolis Motor Speedway, what does it mean to come back here and compete year in and year out?
16: Well, I mean, it's huge, you know, and, you know, now you're with Roger, so it's a whole different story. You're with Michael, and there's reasons that this place is special, and now you're with Roger, and it's just as special with him.
2: Indeed. Have a great rest of your race.
16: Thank you.
2: That's Kyle Moyer, race strategist for Simon Pagenaud. They are currently in the lead, the pride of Monrovia. Let's go to Doug Rice.
11: Watching the multicolored number 24 of Townsend Bell, and they are ecstatic in his pits right now. They started 23rd today, and they've pushed their way all the way to 11th and haven't made a single change on the car of note. He is very happy, and this team right now pleased with their running at this juncture.
0: Well, it's time now for our car facts, just the facts. Here's Jake Query.
17: Helio Castroneves is trying to win his fourth Indianapolis 500 4 years after he won his third. It would be the second shortest tenure between third and fourth wins for a four-time winner at Indianapolis. It took A.J. Foyt 10 years, Alan Sr. 9, and Rick Mears, Helio's mentor, just 3 years. One other interesting note from today's field. There is a driver who is doing something that has never before been done in the modern era, racing in the Indianapolis 500 and a car he did not qualify against a car he did. Tristan Bodier had qualified the car now driven by James Davison. He's in the car that was qualified by Carlos Huertas. Those are just the facts, and now you can start your used car search at thenewcarfacts.com. 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
0: Our eyes, all of them, are looking down onto the pit area. The ambulance has now left, what we understand to be two different individuals, pit crew members, were injured in that situation. Now, once again, they are bringing the cars back through the pits because the pit is cleared, but there is still some water on the inside pit lane. One of the cars coming in right now is the 14 car of Takuma Sato, who, of course, with his first lap situation, is down one whole lap, but still staying in it. Let's go to Nick.
9: Let's check in with Tim Cindric, second place in Will Power. He's kind of worked his way up. I heard you kind of instructing him how hard he needs to dive into turn one, but how happy are you guys with how this day has played out here 119 laps in?
18: Yeah, it's been a pretty smooth race so far. A lot can happen here. You know, we've had good stops and we've executed so far, but it's going to be a big shootout here at the end with all these guys. So there's four or five guys that have shown that they can win this race. We'll just see how it plays out.
9: I've heard a lot of drivers talk about how good their car is out front in clean air. Will hasn't had that clean air all day long. How has his car reacted in the traffic?
18: Hey, he's been a little loose, a little tight. You know, it's just a little, just depends on where he's running, how many cars are in front of him. So we'll see if we can get him to the front in his next couple stints.
9: All right, appreciate it. That is Tim Cindric. Dave First, he's on the pit box for Will Power.
10: And standing alongside Ed Carpenter, who's just out of the medical center here at the Indianapolis Motor Speedway. From your vantage point, Ed, what exactly happened right there?
19: I mean, I got it run on Oreo out of four, and I was going up the inside. He blocked pretty aggressively. I was going to try to make the move anyway, which meant, you know, probably was somewhat stupid on my part too, knowing how much he blocked me, but you know, then I tried to get on the brakes once he's, you know, just kept turning in. He was gonna have a hard time making the turn from where he was by himself, let alone me being there. So just disappointed. I mean, it sucks, out of the race again, and just not a good month for the 20 car. So just have to try to get our crap together and come back next year better.
10: I was gonna say, frustrating end to what turned out to be a frustrating month for you.
19: Yeah, I mean, on the 20 car, nothing good really came out of this month. It's disappointing. So, you know, what a difference a year makes.
10: That's Ed Carpenter, Paul Page.
0: This race is so important. Those kind of things hurt that much more. Right now, 120 laps complete. Pagenaud, Power, Dixon, Montoya, Castroneves, your top five.
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0: Back at the Indianapolis Motor Speedway, it's one lap until they go green. Let's go down to Kevin Lee.
9: Both of the Dale Coyne drivers are out of their cars, Tristan Vaudier and James Davison, after an incident on pit road. James, what happened?
20: Yeah, we were improving the AE Replay XD cruise car all day long and got sent into sent out of my pit box there, obviously, at the same time the pipper was coming, and just a disastrous situation there for Dale Coyne Racing. It sent me into Tristan, and both of us sustained damage that took us out of the race, and obviously just hoping that the crew member's okay above all things.
9: All right, hoping for the best, and we'll wait for more information on the crew members. So again, James Davison says no fault of Pippa Mann. He was sent out in her way.
0: Yeah, but how devastating to a single incident that devastates a whole team. Now in the North Chute, here is the pace car. We're ready to go green once again. It will be the start of the 123rd lap. Coming to the green flag will be Pagano, Power, Dixon, Montoya, Elio Castroneves, followed by Kanaan, Kimball, Andretti, Ray Hall, and Carlos Munoz. They are on the front straight. The green flag is out, and here they go once again. Leading them down, that's Pagano, but right away moves. Dixon moves on Power.
4: Oh, my goodness. There were three wide, almost four wides at one point. Pagano maintained the lead as he headed into the south end of the race course.
5: Oh, they started to go three wide again. Dixon with Montoya and Kanaan behind him. They're running 3, 4, and 5. The leader's heading into turn number three.
6: Yeah, that front bunch not exercising much patience. A side-by-side drag race. Now there's 5/8 of a mile backstraight. Will Power goes to position one in Indianapolis.
7: So he passes his teammate. Will Power exits turn number four. He has the lead at Indianapolis. Then it's Pagano, Dixon, and Montoya.
0: It is Power and Pagano, the Penske battle. Then Dixon, then Montoya, then Kanaan as they go for one.
4: That's the 44th lap he has led in his history here at the Speedway. The battle is 1, 2, 3, 4, 5, 6 deep in turn two.
5: Chevrolet's been the power plant to have all day. The latest to take the turn, running it up front, Will Power in car number one.
6: Yep, still no change. Will Power with the advantage, although Dixon and company are coming. Pagano to the peak, with a peak to the bottom side of Power. He'll make the pass. Here comes Dixon, Montoya, Kanaan. They're all there.
7: Top three with Scott Dixon in third. He is looking on the inside white line at Power as Pagano about a 10-car length advantage in first.
0: The front five cars are all within 1 second of one another. They head for turn one and they split.
4: And there's going to be a change now. Dixon will make the pass. Scott Dixon runs into the number two spot.
5: Dixon slings around Pagano, around Power, now tries to close in on Simon Pagano. Simon Pagano, that white and red number 22, your leader.
6: This time, not much separation in the first couple of laps after we've gone back green. Now Scott Dixon, he separates himself from Pagano. He goes to P1 off of turn three.
7: So it was four out of the five, Penske Power, and now it's the red and white target machine of Scott Dixon, car nine in first.
0: Can you hear that crowd? They are loving it. Move now for third place to the inside, and Power has to give up third.
4: And here comes Tony Kanaan. All of a sudden, he makes the pass on Power. Tony jumps into the number three spot.
5: Kanaan right now trying to close in on that leader. It's Dixon, Pagano, then Montoya. Kanaan slips back now to fourth. The leader's head now into your view mark.
6: One of those new Panasonic video screens across the way gave us a great view of that move by Kanaan into turn number one. Tries to catch that front three. Will Power trying to get that spot back?
7: The fans were seated for a while. Now in turn four, they're on their feet as Scott Dixon passes by in first.
0: It's the red number nine of Dixon that leads them down, but Pagano's right behind him. Montoya sits in third.
4: And that's the way they will come into the number one turn. Kanaan with a little bit of catching up to do, Jake, in that number two corner.
5: Dixon between one and two started to look to the outside. He's got Pagano just behind him. Then it's Montoya. Then Tony Kanaan. Scott Dixon now moving his way into turn number three.
6: Pagano says, excuse me, please. I'd like to step around you, sir. He does so at the entrance of turn number three. Montoya right there in the third spot in the North Short Chute.
7: And now Scott Dixon may be in trouble. He may lose second, as it's Pagano out in front and Juan Montoya thinking he can make it Penske 1 and 2.
0: Starting the 128th lap, Doesn't look like this is Montoya's moment as they go to one.
4: Dixon already with his mirror just full of Juan Pablo Montoya. Montoya trying to sneak up on his back bumper.
5: Pagano, your leader, then it's the 08 winner, followed by the 2000 winner, followed by the 2013 winner. Simon Pagano in a turn number three.
6: All of those big guns have taken a turn at the point except for Montoya. He appears poised to want his turn. Dixon says, I'll take it back, though. He grabs the spot at the entrance of three.
7: Back and forth they go. Now Scott Dixon through the short chute on the north end. Exits turn number four. He's in first. And now Pagano trying to hold off teammate Montoya for second.
0: Amazing how fast Dixon made that pass. Now it's Montoya coming to the inside.
4: And he will go too wide, and he will make the pass. The number two machine of Juan Pablo is in the number two spot.
5: Dixon, then Montoya. Pagano will power Kanaan, Elio Castroneves. Those front six separated now from Charlie Kimball.
6: Midway point in the back straightaway as Kimball again loses that draft, as Jake so aptly described. Kanaan moves out of line just a little bit, trying to disrupt date for Elio Castroneves.
7: Years ago, Juan Pablo Montoya wore the target colors. Now he's chasing Scott Dixon. He's in second.
0: They come even off of the fourth turn. One, two, three, four, five, six. All running together.
4: Indeed are, Paul Page. And out in front, it's Dixon, then Montoya. And then the battle ensues through six, maybe seven different positions.
5: That target red really pops out. Then you've got Montoya and Pagano, both with white cars and red trim. Then that white and black trim in fourth place of willpower.
6: My house, Stingy, Roger Penske, and Chip Ganassi are being on this day. Scott Dixon leads that freight train into the North Short Chute.
7: Dixon has won a race. Montoya has won a race. This is only Juan Pablo's third start at Indianapolis. He's three car lengths behind Scott Dixon.
0: As they come on the straightaway, let's go to Dave first.
10: Catch up with an opportunity to catch up here with Oriel Servia, who was involved in that accident with Ed Carpenter back in lap 113. From your perspective, Oriel, what did you see in that turn one incident?
3: Well, Ed had a run on me, but he had a run a little too late. You know, it's one of those things that this early in the race, unless you can complete the pass, you just lift, you know, and because especially they had not been sweeping the track, so there were a lot of marbles. He knew I couldn't stay up, so I was going to have to do the normal line, and I think last second he thought twice about it, brake too late, and then, you know, we touched. So
10: his description of it was a little different. He claimed you were blocking.
3: Well, I mean, of course I stayed to the left on the straight, but that
10: because of the situation you were in.
3: No, I mean, the crash happens into turn one. I'm doing my line. I'm not doing any blocking there. I mean, when we got in the medical car together, he's like, I have to see the replay. Usually, you know, when a driver says that, it's because you know that you may have a little more fall. I know he'll call me and he'll be sorry. I mean, he's been wanting to win this race like myself for a long time. He's a smart racer. He doesn't do those mistakes. So it's just a shame, you know, that I think we had a great car. I kept telling my engineers, don't touch anything, you know, I just wanted to get there at the end and fight for the win. And I really think we had a car to do that, but, you know.
10: We're glad you're okay. Oriel Servia, back here in the garage area.
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0: And back at the Indianapolis Motor Speedway, nothing has changed since we left you. Scott Dixon has remained in charge by 0.3 seconds over Simon Pagano. You know, we're moving down to that time where the BorgWarner Trophy is going to finally be handed to the winner of this year's race. And James Verrier, president and CEO of BorgWarner, is here with us in the booth. You know, that's such a historic trophy, and what a great moment.
21: Yeah, it's probably, I would say, the most exciting afternoon of my year. What a great thing. And our association goes on since 1936. Just a fantastic trophy, and I just can't wait to get down to Victory Circle and meet the winner and give him that trophy.
0: Oh, so you get to be part of all that. That's super.
21: Oh, absolutely. Yeah, I do the whole thing. The wreath, the hat, the trophy. Looking forward to it, though. It's a fantastic thing, really.
0: When you talk about that and the history that it has, and it's here in the Hall of Fame Museum, but the care and security of that's pretty extreme.
21: Yeah, well, it's, you know, it's a special, special trophy. The good news is it's about 110 pounds, so it's not too easy for somebody to run off with. That's kind of cool. But, yeah, we take a lot of care, and the track does a fantastic job of looking after it for us. And we're just proud to get it out again today and celebrate with everybody.
0: And, of course, it's a tremendous tradition for BorgWarner to be able to do that. Can you actually use that throughout the company? Does it instill confidence and excitement?
21: Absolutely. You know, 1936 is when we started doing this. And, you know, it's not only known through the race world, but I can tell you all of the BorgWarner employees around the world, they're very proud and very passionate about the trophy too. It's a great symbol of speed and innovation, which is exactly what our company stands for also. It's fantastic.
0: James Verrier, the president and CEO of BorgWarner. Thanks for joining us here in the booth. Good to see you. Now, that's a good job. You can hang down there in winner's circle and hand the trophy away. Everybody's smiling. Everybody's happy. Back on the track, though, Davey Hamilton, it's staying pretty static right now.
1: Yeah, it is staying pretty static right now. We got Dixon, Pagano, Montoya, Power, Kanaan. So back to that Penske Ganassi group. And actually, Cashman Evans slid himself into the top six as well. So And then Campbell. So the top seven cars are basically from two teams, so pretty impressive. And, you know, that he does have a good job. It's always good when you go to victory lane no matter what, right? I mean, Firestone's going to do it. DeLauro's going to do it. BorgWarner's going to do it. So it's always good to be in a position where you can always be in victory lane. And that BorgWarner trophy, by the way, I heard what it was worth. And it's a pretty good little penny.
0: A little money?
1: Yes,
0: little money
1: is.
0: But it's too heavy for us to run off with. This battle between Dixon and Pagano, it just keeps going. And almost every lap, you think it's this corner, it's this corner, it's this corner. Both of those cars are now beginning to go a little below the white line as they get deeper and deeper into this race. Donald Davidson.
12: Paul, going in, we had a couple of Ironmen, possibility of moving up the all-time standings, and indeed that is happening. Going into this race, Elio Castroneves had completed 2,654 laps. If he completed 144, and he's going to do that in three laps, he's already passed Michael Andretti. He's already passed Johnny Rutherford for all-time laps completed. And Buddy Lazier was the surprise seventh place ranking. So in about three laps, Elio Castroneves will have the seventh highest number of laps ever completed at the Speedway. Now, in terms of laps led, going in, Scott Dixon had 350 laps led. That's 13th on the all-time standings. He has already gone past Billy Arnold. If he can lead for 80 laps, and I think that's going to come up in about five laps time, he will have led more laps than Rick Beers, a couple more beyond that. He will have led more than Michael Andretti. And if he can get another nine beyond that, he will have led more laps than Bobby Unser. And if that happens, you tell Bobby.
0: I can handle Bobby. I'll tell him. Bobby, I'm sorry, but it's over. Well, now, 142 laps complete. Dixon, Pagano, Montoya, Power, and Kanaan, the front five.
8: From the Firestone broadcast booth at the Indianapolis Motor Speedway, this is the Verizon IndyCar Series.
0: Well, still nothing changes at the Indianapolis 500 at the front of the field. Dixon, Pagano, Montoya, Power, Kanaan, 146 laps complete. Now 147 complete as they head for turn one, and it's still a battle at the front, Jerry.
4: Indeed it is. And you get a sense that Pagano might just be Jake kind of sitting there waiting to make his move.
5: Could not agree more, Jerry, because Pagano's right there. The distance the same the last few times by, Mark, but you got to wonder when he might try to pounce.
6: Well, the setup we've seen the last several times earlier in the race did just indeed result in a pass. But, Chris, he's right there, less than a car length, and it's been that way lap after lap.
7: Yeah, he's right there. And, you know, a lot of talk during the month that if you get down to the end, you'd rather be second than first. That's where Pagano is right now.
0: Well, we're seeing our first cars come into the pits. The first one was Ryan Hunter-Reay, day first.
10: Ryan Hunter-Reay, the reigning Indy 500 champion, but only for a few more laps right now. He makes a very routine stop, but yeah, as you mentioned, Paul Page, he's the first of this next group to come in for fuel and tires.
0: And we anticipated about lap 148. That's exactly where it is right now. Cars now starting to think at least about coming into pits, and Davey Hamilton, this stop, and then that's going to set up an interesting finish with one more stop after this.
1: That's it, Paul. They're coming in right now. Matter of fact, Joseph Newgarden right below us doing his pit stop. Looks routine. Oh, back up. No, it doesn't look routine. Took a little extra time. Had to jack the car back up to get the wheel tight. But you're right. This stop plus one more, and that's the last one we're going to see for this event.
0: the leader of the race, came off the track, Scott Dixon, and he's coming to the view of Nick.
9: And I'll tell you what, Paul, we hear so much about in-laps and out-laps and how important they are. Scott Dixon didn't coast into pit lane on that in-lap. He went ahead, took the lead around Simon Pagenaud, and then ducked onto pit lane. The Wolfpack go to work on that bright red and white target machine. Target's been to victory lane multiple times with Juan Montoya, with Dario Franchitti, and with Scott Dixon in 2008. He's trying to win his second race. A good stop for Scott Dixon.
0: So as Scott Dixon heads out, we see Tony Kanaan coming down on the pit road right now. That nice kind of bright blue car with a red nose, and he's coming to Kevin Lee.
13: Tony Kanaan at 60 miles an hour. He's going to have to weave around the car of Sebastian Bourdais. This is not an easy in. Also, tires going over the wall for Elio Castroneves. We'll see if the two Brazilians are coming in at the same time. That means Kanaan would not have the easy exit. No, one more lap for Elio. Kanaan is in. He goes around the tires of Bourdais, who is not to his stall yet. This is a Sunoco fuel stop, and it's taking a little bit longer to put the fuel in. The tires beat it by about 3 or 4 seconds. Kanaan races back out, even with Pippa Mann. He's away. Doug.
11: Juan Pablo Montoya coming in for what he hopes is his next to the last stop. They've been playing around with the downforce on this car. They're actually going to reduce that this next run. You sacrifice a little handling, but you gain a touch of speed. Montoya looks like a great stop. A front wing adjustment. They're holding him. He's down and away.
7: Simon Pagenaud, guys, our leader is in, and this crew has been flawless thus far. They're packing it full of fuel, and looks like another good one. They really did load it up. Nice stop, and Simon Pagenaud down and away, Nick Hillman.
9: A lot of Penske cars in on this lap. A good stop for Verizon Team Penske. Will power peels out, Mike, Kevin Lee. You had an eye on Elio Castroneves' stop.
10: Yeah, Graham Rahal with a very routine stop. He's been tooling around in that top 10 or so, hoping to make a big move here in the latter part of this race.
0: So with our pit stops underway, this is coming at an opportune time, 151 laps.
1: Yeah, and how about they come right out in front of Scott Dixon? He's going to get by two of them, but not Simon. Simon's going to stay out ahead of him. He got by Power. He got by Montoya, but they were all side by side coming out of pit lane. Oh, one on the wall. I just see a blue car on the wall right now sliding down.
0: And it looks like TK.
1: Yes, it is. Tony Kanaan, folks, out of this race. Hard hit.
0: Tony Kanaan into the wall during pit stops at the Indy 500.
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0: I'm Paul Page, and on behalf of our broadcast team, we welcome you back to the Indianapolis 500-mile race, the 99th running. 154 laps are complete. We are under caution. Right now, leaders Tagliani, Kimball, Pagenaud, Dixon, and Montoya. But let's go out to the north end of the track. And Mark James, tell us what happened.
6: In the middle of turn three on the outlap, the number 10 machine of Tony Kanaan in contention all day, Paul. Again, thanks to those big screens across the way, we got to look at the replay. The rear end of the car just broke loose. It spun around in the middle of the turn. He backed it into the outside retaining wall at the entrance of the short chute in the north end. And just like that, the day would end for Tony Kanaan. He slid all the way down the outside retaining wall, finally coming to a rest just shy of the perch of Chris Denari. And Chris happened to report that TK is okay.
7: He is okay, and that white wall on the outside is going to need a paint job because there's a lot of black streaks there. And as you said, he hit the wall hard and then slid down the outside retaining wall. He is just in the apex, that car about to go on the hook at the apex of turn number four. The day is done for former winner Tony Kanaan.
0: Davey Hamilton, you've analyzed it. TK just came out of the pits.
1: Just came out of the pits, Paul. Cold sticker tires and a nose adjustment during that pit stop, nose wing adjustment during that pit stop. So saying that, they could have put a little bit of nose wing in, a little bit of understeer possibly happening, but coming out on cold tires, going down in that turn three is tricky sometimes, and it may have caught Tony out.
0: Let's go to Michael Young.
7: The guys down here on pit lane, the benefactor of this caution, Charlie Kimball. He made a great stop, just some tire pressure adjustments. Then the caution came out. So when Alex Tagliani, who is pitting right now, he was scored the leader. As this Tagliani stop happens, Charlie Kimball will assume the lead. Then it will be Simon Pagenaud, Scott Dixon, the number two machine of Juan Montoya, and Will Power. They will be your top five. And for Simon Pagenaud, just tire pressure adjustments for him as well here on pit lane. But good stops here. And again, Charlie Kimball, very lucky that caution came out when it did.
8: From the Firestone broadcast booth at the Indianapolis Motor Speedway, this is the Verizon IndyCar Series.
0: Back at the Indianapolis 500-mile race, 156 laps complete. We are still under caution. Davey Hamilton, if you start looking at the fuel, I mean, this thing could come down to a last-minute shootout at the 500.
1: Well, there's one more stop going to be made for sure, Paul, so we do know that. So now, but they have, there's a window. There's a big window of when they could come as early as
0: 167.
1: Yeah, 67, 68, or they go as late as right 20. Now. We go almost to 185 or 190, you know what I mean, if they want to. So it's going to be interesting. The guys that want to pit earlier, the guys are going to pit late. New tires at the end, new tires a little bit earlier. It's going to be interesting to see. This is going to be a shootout. This makes it fun right now.
0: Jake Query, you have a comment?
14: On Memorial Day weekend, interesting to note that right now, as we get ready for the home stretch, half of the top 10 in the Indianapolis 500 are Americans. Charlie Kimball, of course, the leader out of California. Californians bookending the top 10. Townsend Bell, quiet but productive day in the 10th position. Ninth place, of course, Graham Rahal of Ohio. Eighth place, another Californian, J.R. Hildebrand. And in seventh, he's a native of Pennsylvania, Marco Andretti. Kimball, Pagano, Dixon, Montoya, and Power, the top five.
8: From the Firestone broadcast booth at the Indianapolis Motor Speedway, this is the Verizon IndyCar Series.
0: And we're coming to the end of this, the fourth caution period of this 500-mile race. Already the pace car is accelerating through the short chute and heading for turn four, followed by Charlie Kimball, the leader of the race. His father, one of the great designers of race cars. And so his son now sits at the front of the Indy 500. Pagano, Dixon, Power, Castro Neves, they are all closed very tightly behind him. We watch for the green as they come onto the main stretch. There it is. And we're racing once again as Charlie Kimball is going to lead them down into turn one, but he's being challenged.
4: The last time he led a race was 2012. He is side by side. Now he will hang on to the lead, and Pagano will drop into the number two spot, Dixon third.
14: Dixon trying to take a look to the outside of Pagano. Marco Andretti slugging around Elio Castro Neves. That's the battle for the sixth position. Meanwhile, Charlie Kimball, the leader, into three.
6: Again, thanks to that video monitor, that front straightaway, everybody wanted the inside of the racetrack. Charlie Kimball with the advantage. Meanwhile, a little farther back, Will Power holds off Marco Andretti in the battle for fifth.
7: They were almost three wide in that third turn. Now they're single file, and the green and blue Ganassi machine has the lead, and that's Charlie Kimball.
0: Charlie Kimball is holding his own while Pagano and Dixon are in pursuit. Doesn't look like this turn, though.
4: Charlie is pedaling hard. The real battle now is for third, because right now Dixon's got his mirrors full of Montoya.
14: Charlie Kimball has number 83 to signify Chip Ganassi's top finish as a driver here in 1983. That was eighth place. Charlie Kimball in the lead right now.
6: My goodness, he took everybody to the bottom of the racetrack, and again, they went into that runoff lane. Side by side into three, Charlie Kimball shuts the door on Pagano.
7: Pagano tried to make the pass. Let's see if he'll try to make the pass on the inside of turn four. He dives inside, but stays behind three car lengths.
0: The winds are gusting up in that turn three area on the front stretch. This time it is Dixon going to make a move on Pagano and go for the lead.
4: He's not going to get it done, though, Paul. He'll have to drop back into second place. Still, Charlie Kimball.
14: Front six evenly spaced. Kimball, Dixon, then it's Pagano, Montoya, Power, and Marco Andretti. Charlie Kimball about a four-car length advantage.
6: That battle for second allowed Kimball a little breathing room. That snake is about 12 car lengths long. Side by side, the Penske cars grabbing the third spot is Juan Montoya. He has his sights set on Dixon in turn four.
7: He is just a couple of car lengths behind Dixon now. That's Juan Pablo Montoya. Charlie Kimball still the lead by three car lengths.
0: And they are on the front stretch. Once again, here's Dixon moving into place. He comes to the outside and heads for turn one as the leader.
4: And he is going to get the job done right now. Now Kimball is really under fire from Montoya in the South Shore Chute.
14: Charlie Kimball, the middle of a sandwich of guys that have won a title here for Chip Ganassi. Scott Dixon, the leader. Then Charlie Kimball. Juan Montoya taking a hard look at that 83.
6: Pole sitter back to the front. Last time he was the pole sitter, he won it. Montoya won second. Will he grab it? They're wheel to wheel. They almost touching the apex in turn three. Juan Montoya to second place.
7: Juan Montoya went down to the white line to get second, and he's now behind a former teammate in Scott Dixon.
0: All of them seem to be going a little lower in each corner. Right now, there goes Dixon, then Montoya, and Kimball looks like he wants to make a try.
4: And here he comes real high. In fact, he almost got out of the groove, but still at Dixon out in front of Montoya. Then you'll find Kimball.
5: Juan Montoya finished fourth here in a sports car. He has finished in the top three in NASCAR. He's won the Indy 500. Juan Montoya's raced here at F1. He's trying to close in on the lead.
6: Charlie Kimball's got some company. He brushes him up just a little bit. That's Will Power. Power says, get out of the way, kid. Slips right by him in the third.
7: Yeah, Charlie Kimball is under attack as Power has made the pass. Now down to the inside looking to pass him is Pagenaud.
0: Pagenaud is right there, right behind Dixon. Doesn't look like this will be the moment, though. But Montoya, making that move. That he doesn't get the lead. It's still Dixon. Jake?
5: With about a two-car length advantage on Juan Montoya. Montoya, a 10-car length gap over Will Power. You gotta wonder if Montoya is just laying in wait, Mark.
6: Yeah, we have seen that. Pagenaud did it on this last sequence before we had that caution. He stays right in the tire tracks of Dixon. Kimball under assault, this time from Pagenaud. He'll

0: going to the back straightaway. There goes Montoya, then Dixon, then Power, then Pagano. Marco Andretti wants to join that foursome. Look at that Snapple car, Chris Denari. He's in fifth.
1: Under the white line was Montoya with that left side rubber, about a five-car length advantage on Scott Dixon.
2: Let's go down to the pits. Stay first.
3: And an opportunity to catch up here with Tony Kanaan, who was involved in that single car accident back on lap 153. You just come out of the pits, Tony. What happened?
4: We had some front wing and we got really loose. And unfortunately, I lost it going into turn three. So it's a shame. We had a pretty good car, but I think we went a little bit too aggressive on the change. And that was it.
3: We'll see you next year for the 100th Indy 500.
4: I hope so.
3: TK led 30 laps today, but his day comes to an end way too early.
2: And, of course, as they started talking there, another pass for the lead. Dixon comes back to the front with Power right behind him. Montoya dropping to third. Pagano is fourth. Marco Andretti is fifth. They come across the line fairly evenly spaced, Bake.
5: Yeah, the first four are pretty much evenly spaced, but keep an eye on Andretti. Marco's been strong all day long, Jake.
6: Marco trying to keep that front four within his view. Then he drops back a little bit before you get Charlie Kimball and Graham Rahal behind Marco Andretti. But the front foursome now into turn number three.
0: Those front three look like one race car until they get almost below us. Will Power out of sorts a bit, wanting to make an erratic movement in turn three. He'll hold on to second place.
1: That bright yellow Snapple machine, Marco Andretti, is the top Honda, but he's well behind the front four. The lead was Scott Dixon.
2: And they go yellow. The report is debris on the race course. We pause 10 seconds for station identification. 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
7: From the Firestone broadcast booth at the Indianapolis Motor Speedway, this is the Verizon IndyCar Series.
2: And under this caution for a big piece of debris, the field is coming in. We start with Doug.
8: Juan Pablo Montoya hoping this is his last stop of the day. He slides into his pit stall. Nice clean stop. They feel like they are going to be about two laps to the good after they fuel it up with Sunoco this time. Let's go down to Michael Young.
9: And for Simon Pagano, his best finish here at the Indianapolis Motor Speedway, it was eighth. This team has led. They were currently running fourth under this last stint as he lost a little bit. Half a turn to the front wing. Nice stop as he almost makes contact with Montoya. Nick Yeoman.
10: Will Power looks like he'll be the first one off. A wing adjustment for Power, but he's the first one off of pit lane. Then it is Scott Dixon, another one of the Penske cars. Kevin Lee.
11: Helio Castroneves has no changes on his stop. He at least beat Charlie Kimball out. He had fallen to eighth, maybe picked up a spot. Jake.
6: Here's how they come off of pit road. Will Power, followed by Juan Montoya, Scott Dixon, Simon Pagano, Helio Castroneves, Charlie Kimball, Marco Andretti, Graham Rahal, and then Townsend Bell.
2: On that flurry of pit stops, those were our Exergen pit reporters. Exergen changing the way the world takes temperature. So now, 170 laps and they stop. Everybody's good, right?
12: Good to go, Paul. No more fuel needed. Last pit stop. Crew guys can be done unless they have damage to a car. And now it's a shootout to the end. And I'll tell you what, there were some good pit stops, and that was exciting. When everybody comes in like that, and you know, creates some excitement and could be some danger right now. But let me see here. We have a few guys showing Munoz and Wilson first and second. But I'd have to think that they're going to bring themselves in. Well, they pitted the last
2: only
12: time.
2: Only 13 or 12 laps ago, still, so they could stay out.
12: Still won't make it to the end, though, Paul. Still
2: yeah,
12: be
2: but
12: too,
2: you want to gamble on that other yellow?
12: Gamble on some yellows, and that's what they're doing. And why not? It's Indy 500, right?
2: This is where you roll it for the biggest purse going. Talking the winner, going to get just one giant, you know, we're talking millions when we're talking about that. 170 laps complete. The distance is 200 laps, so there are just 29 laps to go. Thus far today, we've seen 30 lead changes among nine different leaders, and we've had caution, five different cautions for 37 laps. Let's go back over to Dave Wilson and get your thoughts as we now move into the final stages.
13: Well, my prediction or hope for an Indiana driver win went out the door as all my boys are finishing 32nd, 30th, and 31st. So that's got out of the way. But, you know, it was a piece of debris off of the 14 car that caused that last yellow flag. But it's going to be a shootout to the end.
2: Let's go down to our man doing the double today. First here and then off to Charlotte, Doug Rice.
8: All right, thanks a lot, Paul. Well, John Boslog just jumped back up. I'm going to try to get a quick word with him here as they get ready to plan this out. He is the strategist for Juan Pablo Montoya, and they felt like they were really good. They have done all the adjustment to the rear wing at the half. All right, John, have you got what it takes to run him down here at the end?
14: Yeah, we think so. We've been adjusting the car quite a bit. He's really happy. That should be the last stop, and he's a man right now.
8: All right, on that last run, you got to the front and gave up a couple of spots. What went on there?
14: Well, we made a large wing adjustment, and we decided to do that in that stop. We lost a little bit, but we didn't want to do a major wing adjustment for the end, so it'll be good.
8: Thanks a lot. Good luck. John Boslog, he's the strategist there for Juan Pablo Montoya. They're happy with the car.
2: So now one lap to go, and they will go to the green flag one more time. Munoz, Wilson, that's one and two. They are only about 15 laps out from their last stop. They did not come in, so they've elected to try and lead this race for a while. That'll make for an interesting fact as well, because right behind them, Power, Montoya, Dixon, Pagano, Castroneves, Kimball, Andretti, and Rahal. The rest of the top 10 right behind those two guys.
12: Yeah, and their Hondas, and Honda hasn't had the power today, it seemed like, to stay up front. But those are Andretti cars. Andretti seems to have good cars around here. They won the race last year under that banner, and we'll see if they can hold off the powerhouses of Penske and Ganassi.
2: So right now, the top two are Hondas. 172 laps complete, 28 to go. Pace car is off of turn four, heading for the pit area. The race is now under the control of Carlos Munoz. Right behind him is now Wilson has moved into that position as they've changed the scoring. But here we come. Green flag is out one more time. And they head down into turn one.
5: Munoz will hang on to the lead. Wilson runs number two. Then Power, Montoya, Dixon, Pagano, Castroneves. That'll change as they head to turn two.
6: Justin Wilson slug around his teammate Carlos Munoz. Justin Wilson of England. He was the 200 man all time to lead the Indy 500. Leads it into turn number three.
0: Here comes that freight train. It's being led by Will Power. They work their way around Munoz. Montoya's able to go with him. Scott Dixon can't quite make that pass yet.
1: Will Power's now in second. He has Justin Wilson in his sights, down underneath the white line, and Power just a couple of car lengths behind Wilson.
2: Power and Montoya both got around Munoz. Wilson is the leader, but he's under attack.
5: Indeed, he is. Out to the inside, Will Power. Power cannot make it stick. Now it's another two wide. A battle for second place opens up.
6: And slipping into the inside, Juan Montoya now takes care of Justin Wilson. Scott Dixon trying to keep those front two within his sights. Only Justin Wilson in the way. Wilson running in third.
0: Dixon going to make quick work of Wilson at the midway point of the back straightaway. Munoz gets shoved all the way down to the grass. That was by the 22 machine of Simon Pagano.
1: It's Penske Power at the top. Power is first, Montoya second, and then it's Target Machine of Scott Dixon.
2: Not unexpected. The lap speeds are falling off about 218 miles an hour now. Power, Montoya, Dixon to one.
5: And here they are again at a brave move for that number four spot with the 22 car of Pagano.
6: Power, then it's Montoya, then Dixon. They are separating now from Pagano. Oh, they go two sides on Juan Pagano. I think they got a problem with that 22 car mark.
0: There's about five cars that look like marbles on a tabletop at the exit of turn number two. We'll see how it sorts itself out. I can tell you this, the 22 of Pagano, something's wrong with that race car. He is onto the pit exit.
1: They've got to go single file, but now there are a couple of cars side by side. We have a crash in turn four. A couple of cars, it looks like Saavedra, and it was also an A.J. Foyt machine.
2: So up in the fourth turn, cars against the wall. The yellow comes out once again. During that last lap going into this situation, Marco Andretti made kind of a strange move. Several of them did, just battling for position. So the caution flag is out. One of the cars is Foxworth. He is up against the wall. One of the A.J. Foyt cars. We'll identify the rest of them right after this.
7: From the Firestone broadcast booth at the Indianapolis Motor Speedway, this is the Verizon IndyCar Series.
2: And back at Indianapolis again under the caution, our sixth of today. And now 40 laps of caution. This kind of looked, Davey Hamilton, like it actually was started when Sato went sideways, but then they spun in front of him. Do I have that anywhere close to right?
12: Well, it looked, actually, it wasn't Sato. It was Hawksworth.
2: I'm sorry, Hawksworth, yes.
12: And it looks to me like maybe Saavedra got into the back of Hawksworth to turn him sideways going into the corner, and then that's what caused it. Then really, Colletti just had nowhere to go, but... You know, the good thing is they all look safe. I think Saavedra is the last one to get out of the car. Hopefully he's okay. But the debris that these body kits litter the racetrack with is just insane. I've never seen anything like, I mean, it looks like an explosion with the debris going off out there.
2: And they're still working down at the car of Sebastian Saavedra. Nick?
11: Well, yeah, massive cleanup there in turn four. So we're going to have a little while before we get back to green flag racing. Let's catch up with Mike Cole on the pit backs for Scott Dixon. Scott's been up front all day. At what point, I mean, what do you got? I mean, certainly the Penske cars have been fast. You've got a fast car. What can Scott do to get that car up front and, more importantly, keep it up there, Mike?
15: Well, we certainly rely upon Scott in the darker car to do what he does best, which is run hard at the end of the race, let's face it. But what's really terrific about what we're seeing today is the quality of the people at the front of the pack, front of the queue, and Scott being one of them. So. Certainly we want our guy to be in the front at the end, but any one of these three or four people that are currently racing in the front would be worthy Indy 500 champions.
11: He's running third right now, kind of in the eye of the storm. I know about midway through the race, he slipped from first to fourth. I heard him say the car was a little loose. You guys able to dial in and really pinpoint what was wrong with that car?
15: Well, I think what happens during the race is your car does do things like that, and at that point you choose to work on your car for the last run, like what we have right now. So. You know, unlike a lot of the races where we run that are short-distance races, these races we tune the car for the end, and that's kind of what we did, and cars come to us well, and Scott's ready to run here.
11: Can you enjoy the pressure down here on the pit box? I mean, it's the biggest race in the world. How are you hanging in?
15: Well, it is the biggest race in the world, and there's a lot of speed exhibited today. That's really cool. We exhale here pretty well, so we're okay.
11: Appreciate it, Mike Cole. He is on the pit box. He's the strategist for Scott Dixon. Let's go a little bit further down pit lane. Catch in with Michael Young.
9: Race strategist for Carlos Munoz, Ziggy Harkins. That caution played right into your hands. You were probably going to be close to going empty or having a pit at the very end. Can you make it to the end now?
16: We took a big risk there. We were not even close. We needed that yellow. We gambled on a yellow. We're still short, so we need to be get as much as we can here. We're working with Carlos. He's doing a good job right now, but... right now we're still not in the window, so if we get another one it'll help us. If this one lasts a little longer, then we're good.
9: He did pretty good on the restart, but then he came under attack by those Penske cars. Is the car tough to handle? What's the condition of that car today?
16: Yeah, I mean, I think we're okay. We're a good car. We're just not as good as those guys up the front. Penske's and Ganassi's, they've run there all day. It tells you something. So I think we're okay, but we just need a little bit more speed right now. We're just going for a decent finish.
9: Good luck the rest of the afternoon.
16: Thank you very much.
9: Race strategist for Carlos Munoz at Ziggy Harkins.
2: The Hamultro safety team kept Saavedra in the car for a bit there, and the good news is they've just lifted him out of the car, and he appears to be all right as well. Jay Query.
17: If there's any question that the Indianapolis 500-mile race is the greatest race in the world, consider the following. In today's race, eight different nations have been represented by the leader of the race. France, New Zealand, Brazil, the United States of America, Australia, Colombia, England, and Canada. And keep in mind, Australia has Scott Dixon, who was born there but grew up in New Zealand. Brazil's been represented by more than one driver, Tony Kanaan, Carlos Munoz, and Elio Castroneves.
7: From the Firestone broadcast booth at the Indianapolis Motor Speedway, this is the Verizon IndyCar Series.
2: I'm Paul Page. Welcome back to the 99th running of the Indianapolis 500. 181 laps are complete. We are under caution. It'll probably take a little longer. There's a great deal to clean up coming off of the fourth turn. But you remember that situation with Dale Coyne's team earlier? Kevin, you've got an update.
18: We have good news for one of the crew members, Greg Cenarius, who is the outside front. He's also the chief mechanic, the outside front tire changer. He's the one we saw hop off. Checked, cleared, and released. The other, Daniel Jang, is the outside rear. He was flipped over. He has been transferred to Methodist Hospital for further evaluation. The incident happened when James Davison told us he was released into PIPA man, and then cars went scattering about and crew members injured in that. One other note here on pit road. We often hear about drivers being told to save fuel. The opposite. Elio Castroneves has been told, burn off some fuel. Make that car as light as you can. Fuel not a concern for those that came in on 169.
2: Officially, the pits have just been called open, but Doug Rice, our rookie, you're getting pretty close to being able to pull those stripes off the back of your trousers, but what you're doing today is kind of remarkable. You're covering this race, and then you head down to Charlotte.
8: Thank you, Paul. It's been fun. Yeah, I'm about ready to get rid of the yellow stripe, and that'll be nice. And I'll tell you, I've been thrilled from start to finish of what I've been able to witness here today. The speed of these cars at this racetrack is just overwhelming. The maneuverability has just impressed me to no end, and it's been a great deal of fun. And while I got this for a second, I want to thank everybody on the Indianapolis Motor Speedway Radio Network for letting me come up here and be a part of this. Wally, thanks a lot. This has been a great experience, and who knows, I never got to call a win for Montoya when he was in NASCAR, but I might be in his pits when he wins his second Indy 500 today.
2: Let's go down the pits. Michael Pagenaud's in.
9: Yeah, indeed, and it was contact with Justin Wilson. Yeah, you see it on the right-hand side. So the crew goes to work under this caution. They will unbolt that front wing and put a new one on. It was interesting. I watched Kyle Moyer. The wing sat on the edge of the pit wall. Kyle bent over, turned a half around in the wing. Then he stood there for another 5 to 10 seconds and put another half around in the wing. So he's given as much downforce as he can to his driver, but a great day gone bad. Simon Pagenaud currently running 22nd, and that wing change will put him back a couple of more spots.
2: Well, up here in the booth, Donald Davidson, you keep that historical eye on it for us. Where are we now with 182 laps to complete? That's just 18 to go. But quite often, the leader at this point is not the leader at 200.
19: Oh, no. In recent years, golly, the number of people, I'd have to count them up, there's like 13 or 14.
5: Behind Scott Dixon, he's three car lengths in front of his teammate Felix Rosenquist. That's the front three out of three.
20: Dixon will hold him off out of the short chute. They exit turn number four, about a four car length lead for Dixon. O'Ward thinking he might be able to go to the inside.
5: Bottom O'Ward with a hard charge to the start finish line. Rosenquist trying to keep pace.
21: They are. The Indy 500 has become the Indy 100. 40 laps to go. Rossi's clear the lap car. Michael, here comes that sixth-place car to the short shoot.
20: Dixon, O'Ward, Rosenquist, Connor Daly, and Marcus Ericsson. They're in the front five, and once again, Pato O'Ward gets a great run off of turn number two, trying to take the lead.
5: Pato O'Ward pops down to the bottom of the racetrack, and Patricio Pato O'Ward has taken the lead back from Scott Dixon of the Indianapolis 500-mile race.
20: One of the Arrow Machines, car five, they are 1 and 3. O'Ward with the lead out of four. Dixon second, Rosenquist third.
5: Pato O'Ward has led 20 laps on the day. He's in front of Scott Dixon, and Felix Rosenquist gives chase.
21: Question is, how long can you hold off Scott Dixon? Much of today, it's only been about a lap. Pato leads into the short shoot.
20: They're testing each other at this point of the race. Pato O'Ward, four car lengths ahead of Scott Dixon. Then it's Felix Rosenquist, and then the four car lengths back to Connor Daly, and Marcus Ericsson on the charge of them.
5: So are they playing poker, or are they flat showing their hand? Right now, it's Pato O'Ward with the upper hand. Scott Dixon runs second. Then Felix Rosenquist, Connor Daly, Marcus Ericsson, and Alexander Rossi.
20: About a four-car length advantage for O'Ward as they leave turn number four. Then it's Dixon, Rosenquist, and then another 10-car lengths back to Daly.
5: Well, it's a top five right now, but Nick Yeoman, Alexander Rossi is on a charge.
21: Yes, Scott Dixon just took a look to the outside, and Pato O'Ward slammed the door shut. Boy, that was close in turn one.
20: Pato O'Ward still about four car lengths ahead of Dixon. Had to check up. Felix Rosenquist in third.

0: trying to close in on Marcus Ericsson, who has been a top five car all day. All of a sudden, Chris, here comes Alexander Rossi.
1: Alexander Rossi won back in 2016. Trying to make a move here in the Napa machine. He is in sixth behind Ericsson.
2: And Nick, a car very fast behind him. Rossi at 225. 220.5. Kanaan at 222.
3: Yep, Tony Kanaan's a player as well. We've been saying that in Indianapolis, Michael, for about two decades now.
1: Ottawa Ward already exiting turn number two. A comfortable advantage over Scott Dixon. Now Scott Dixon may have to worry about the other Aero McLaren SP car in that battle. Felix Rosenquist starting to close in on Dixon.
0: Evenly spaced right now, one, two, and three, but nobody's separating. Again, it's Pato, then Scott Dixon, and Felix Rosenquist.
1: 37 laps to go, and the leader is Pato Award exiting turn four. Three car links to Dixon, five car links to Rosenquist.
2: The front two starting to tighten up again. Scott Dixon in turn number one.
3: And he's going to jump to the inside and make that pass. It's a 230-mile-per-hour chess match, and the Iceman is back to P1.
1: Ottawa Award, how good is Scott Dixon? Well, you just found out. He blew by you. Another eight-car length advantage for Scott Dixon, but Ottawa Award, full rich in that car, starts to close back in on Dixon.
0: Yep, right now it's about two car lengths for Scott Dixon over Ottawa Award, then Felix Rosenquist right back behind his teammate, followed by Connor Daly and Marcus Ericsson.
1: It's North End. It's all about patience, and then can you set your driver up to make a pass down the straightaway? Seven car length lead, Dixon.
2: Front two starting to gain some measure of separation. Heating up, Ericsson Daly, that's the battle for fourth.
3: They'll mark those cars into the corner. Daly in that two-tone blue. He's got about a six car length run with advantage over Marcus Ericsson.
1: The PNC Bank blue and orange of Scott Dixon shines as it exits turn number two. Ottawa Ward, Felix Rosenquist. Now Marcus Ericsson again closing in on the fourth place running Connor Daly.
0: Everybody gets single file now. We're going to take a look into that battle for fourth. Connor Daly passes Marcus Ericsson.
1: Would like to get it. He's got three car lengths to make up. Well, they stay single file north end of the track. And again, it's Ericsson trying to hunt down Connor Daly. That's fourth and fifth.
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0: This is IndyCar.
1: Colton Herta is back out on the racetrack, and Alex Wolff, he's taking the green flag.
2: Absolutely remarkable to see, dipping those left side tires below the white line. It's incredible after the ride that he took, no matter what the purpose of this run is, that Colton Herta is down the middle of the back straightaway.
1: Never let his confidence waffle in any way, shape, or form, did Colton Herta after that incident today. Got out of the car, now back in it, and Colton Herta works his way now off of turn number four, trying to qualify that Gamebridge machine.
3: The speed he's trying to knock out is Marco Andretti's 229.857. Colton Herta feeling that race car out. Lap number one, 230.077. Alex, that's in the ball. Part.
2: The spectator mounds inside turn number two, taking notice of Colton Herta on this run. Aggressive run through turn number two, swings it wide about a foot and a half off the wall as Colton Herta is midway down the back straightaway.
1: And as he's midway down the back straightaway, he keeps the car right there in that middle lane, and now he works his way. Boy, he got a lot of it down below that white line through turn number three. Swings it up high, but not long before he gets down low through turn number four. Swings it at the exit of turn number four to the outside line of Colton Herta.
4: Right now in the middle of row number 10 after lap number one at 230.077. Consistent run, 230.255. Two-lap average, Alex Wolff, 230.166 for Colton Herta.
2: Sun drenching the second turn. A little bit more conservative. Wheels above the white line as he comes out at two, but he gets close to the wall on the exit midway down the backstretch.
1: And he goes into an area now that is completely shaded by cloud. Talking about the north end of the Indianapolis Motor Speedway, Colton Herta goes through it very, very quickly. Looks very good now through turn number four. That Gamebridge machine back onto the main straight.
3: And again, this car has not been on track. No warm-up, no practice, just Colton Herta jumping in it and trying to qualify for the Indianapolis 500. Lap three consistent, 230.224. Alex, he's got a shot to get in here.
2: Shades of George Snyder hopping in an AJ Foyt car with no practice laps. Left side's below the white line again, and very wide, about 6 inches off of the wall, midway down the back straightaway.
1: All the way from here in turn number three, I could tell how wide he was there off of turn number two. Kept it just a little bit wide entering three, then again gets back into the preferred groove. Colton Herta keeps that same preferred groove exiting turn number four.
4: 230.077, 230.255. Lap number three for Colton Herta, 230.224. Lap number four, how about the run for consistency? 230.213. Zach, 230.192, the middle of row number 10.
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0: The month of May is certainly underway, and Dole is truly right with the world. Alex Pillow, Graham Rahal, the front row. Foster and McLaughlin in row number two. Devlin DeFrancesco rolling off in the fifth spot. All eyes are on the flag stand. The green flag flies, and the Santiago Grand Prix heads to turn number one.
1: Alex Pillow has that pole position, and Graham Rahal trying to keep pace. The big mover, Devlin DeFrancesco. He'll drive deep into turn number one, but for Graham Rahal, he'll overtake the lead. Powers by Alex Pillow for that lead. Devlin DeFrancesco in that third position. Louis Foster in the fourth position. Field clean through turns number three and four. And your leader, Graham Rahal, through the switchback of five and six.
2: What a move at the start for Graham Rahal to go to the outside. He's got a two-car length advantage on Alex Pillow. Pillow is going to drive it in deep. He'll take a look. He'll follow Graham Rahal into turn number seven. DeFrancesco sits in that third spot. His teammate, Louis Foster, in fourth. Looks like the rear of the field, Jake, clean through turn seven.
3: Plenty of Buckeyes in Indianapolis to watch the Cleveland Cavaliers in the NBA playoffs. They are here in the Indianapolis Motor Speedway and cheering the Ohioan Graham Rahal, who now leads Alex Pillow. Those two have really separated from Devlin DeFrancesco. Rahal works his way now, setting up for turn number 13 with Pillow right on the rear wing.

0: Only 5 more minutes until airtime.
1: Palou tried to get something that Erickson has. That's a win at Indy. Out of 4, a 4-car length advantage.
2: Good strong run for that pack off at turn number 4. They'll head to the start-finish line, and Alex Palou has opened up the advantage.
3: They all sweep to the inside of the racetrack. Barcelona, Spain's Alex Palou in that yellow and red car. Strong at a turn 1 with a lap and a half to go.
4: To twist a lyric from the Grateful Dead, what a long, strange race this has been. Alex Palou, 4-car lengths over Marcus Erickson. David Malukas there in third.
5: So Alex Palou knows that he's just got to get 6 more clean turns, but Marcus Erickson is right there if there's a mistake. So too, David Malukas and Patricio Ward. Alex Palou in a turn number 4.
1: It is a 3-car length advantage for Palou over Erickson. Out of 4, down the front straightaway.
2: And the white flag is in the hands of Aaron Likens. It's the white flag of the 109th Indianapolis 500.
3: Alex Palou sweeps underneath that white flag and darts his way into turn number 1. Running a pretty line. Erickson, though, charging into the short shoe.
4: Never before has a Spaniard won here in Indianapolis. Couldn't attempt today be the day. Alex Palou, 4-car lengths, goes below the white line. Marcus Erickson, 2-car lengths away.
5: Alex Palou is doing everything he can to hold off Marcus Erickson as he works his way through turn number 3. Erickson's right on the rear wing. Alex Palou, 1 turn left, but Erickson's not going to let him get away.
1: It is a 3-car length advantage for Alex Palou out of 4.
2: And we have caution on the race course. Caution on the race course. And he is going to take the checkered flag. Alex Palou with caution on the course takes the checkered flag. Alex Palou wins the 109th Indianapolis 500 here at the Indianapolis Motor Speedway. How about the end of that one?
6: Unbelievable.
7: It's amazing. It's the much better than I thought it was going to be.
0: Stay tuned. We're live in 3 minutes.

0: We're live in 2 minutes.
1: All the way to the line, baby. Let's go, boys.
2: 7 career wins coming into the season. The white flag is out for Alexander Rossi as he heads to turn one.
3: Well, the drought in Alexander Rossi's career resembles that of his home state of California, but that drought about to end. The last time he stepped on the top podium of the top step of the podium, that rarefied air, was June 23rd, Nick Yeoman of 2019 at Road America. It looks like Alexander Rossi may bring it home with a victory today.
2: 1,133 days ago, Michael, to be exact, and 49 IndyCar races without a race win for a driver that everyone looked at as maybe a future champion. It has not been a good last 3 years for Alexander Rossi, but he's a half a lap away, Chris Denari, from finally checking that box and getting back to victory lane.
4: 2 wins back in 2019, and as everybody said, winless since, for the final time in front of me, the Napa machine. Alexander Rossi.
0: We're live in 1 minute.
5: Fans start to cover their feet off of turn number 13 comes Alexander Rossi. Mark James helped bring home Alexander Rossi onto the main straightaway.
2: Select Company being a champion at the Indianapolis Motor Speedway for the Indy 500. And a champion on the road course to the resume is Alexander Rossi. Sees the twin checkered flag and he wins the Gallagher Grand Prix.
6: That's a hats off to Michael and the whole organization. This one's for the boys and I'm so happy for them.
0: 30 seconds until showtime.
7: This car was a rocket ship, though. That's the reason why we were able to pass. 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
11: 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I saw in the mirrors I nearly got taken out. So it's pretty wild, but it's why we love IndyCar racing, right?
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3: Our pole sitter, Felix Rosenquist, take us through that lap that you put together at the very end of the session to steal the pole away from Alex Palou.
12: It was a good lap. It was one of those where I feel like it didn't underdrive. I tried to really execute and not really risk too much, I guess. I feel like I was experimenting through the session, and then in past six, I kind of knew my marks and tried to just get a clean lap. And I think it's worth a lot here. Like, it's so hard to put it together. I think we've seen, you know, all the cars have been struggling front and rear. Like, it's just really hard to nail it.
3: When the margins are so small as they are here at Portland, does it make it all the more rewarding when you execute the way you just did?
12: It's so tight, but if you don't make any mistakes, you know, you're able to pull a little gap. So that was cool. I thought it was closer. They told me on the radio I needed to do a 4, and I did a 4, but then it was still a big gap. So maybe they motivated me to that one.
3: Is there a track where it's more important to start up front on the calendar, especially given the propensity for chaos in turn one of these races in Portland?
12: I think we were second or third here last year on the grid, and it's very helpful, but you still need to. I think the key here is to not be in traffic in the middle of a race, because it's just really hard to pass. So yeah, at least we're controlling, you know, the start of the race, and we'll see how it goes from there.
2: Felix Rosenquist, Indy 500 champion or pole sitter for the Only Bulls Grand Prix of Portland. Welcome, Mark James. Happy to take you through the next 30 minutes or so, this final warm-up before we go racing a little bit later on today. And let's find out what conditions are like in Portland. Let's check in with Jake Query.
13: Mark, the conditions are absolutely beautiful. Right now it is 65 degrees, the ambient temperature. And again, like yesterday, not a cloud in the sky here in Portland. The track temperature is at 85 degrees. Now that will go up, but it will not go up as much as we saw yesterday. Track temperatures for qualifying, for example, were up over 110 degrees, and the ambient temperature yesterday significantly warmer than obviously this morning. And with the fact that today's race will not be as late in the day, when you get into some of the peak temperatures, it does seem as though the conditions today will not necessarily completely replicate the biggest challenges that were met yesterday. But once again, it is an absolutely beautiful morning. Nice slight breeze as well here in the Portland International Raceway.
2: One of the last drivers to cross the timing and scoring loop in the final round of qualifying the Firestone Fast 6 yesterday was Felix Rosenquist, Davey Hamilton, and he grabbed pull away from your points leader, Alex Palou, with a great run.
14: What a great run he had, too, Mark. I mean, that was very impressive on that run, and it was three drivers right down to the end. That's Willpower, Rosenquist, and Palou that all had the opportunity to be on that pole, and if you talk to any one of them, Even Felix said, hey, I didn't really have the perfect lap. I just tried not to make any mistakes, and it happened, and I feel like it could have got more. Well, obviously, Will Power, we've seen he actually went completely off track with the right side tires. That slowed him down, and then Plow even said, yeah, I look back at my lap, and there's some areas that I could have made better. So what a great run. That's what IndyCar is all about, making it close like that, never knowing until that checker. And by the way, if I'm not mistaken, Rosenqvist was the second-to-last car to cross the line. Yep. I think it was only Ray Hall behind him to get it done.
15: Keep an eye on the inside of row number three. It's been a very, very, very good weekend for one Rinus VK here in Portland so far.
14: Yeah, really good run by him. And, you know, he's part of the silly season, no question about it. He's a driver that could absolutely get it done, no matter if it's on an oval, if it's on – he's been on the pole for the Indy 500. I mean, the guy is super talented. He's still young, has a long, long ways to go in his career. And he needs to be placed with a really solid team to be able to get some wins. And I think he could really stack them up. But, man, what a fantastic job. Now, he did test here last week, which definitely helped him, no question about it. But he has opportunity. I think if that Uncos Olinger team, they get all the pit stops right, they do the right strategy, he has opportunity to win this event.
15: Don't sleep on Andretti Global. I mean, Will Power going for the three-peat here, and his teammate Marcus Ericsson starts at row two alongside of him, and you don't have to go too far back to row number four to find Kyle Kirkwood.
14: That's right. Now, that's another surprise, right? Because I figured he would be the one of the guys challenging for that pole position. So when I looked down and seen that he didn't make it in the fast six, it really surprised me. But that's part of this racetrack. Everybody is so close. You make one small mistake. And by the way, you got to remember this. You only get like two laps on that alternate tire to really get those laps in. So if you don't get one of those two laps perfect, you're going to be outside looking in. I think that's what happened to Kirkwood.
15: Row eight, row nine, and then shotgun on the field is where you will find the three cars for McLaren this weekend. It's not been a good weekend for them here in Portland.
14: Yeah, no, you know, back to Portland, this track is, back to, we continue to say, it's so tough, but I'll tell you, they've done everybody's doing a really good job here. I don't see any car, there's only a couple guys that say, man, our car's terrible, we're struggling, but this racetrack produces such great events, races, and that's why we get so many people here. I went out this earlier, that Mark, coming in, and already this morning, I thought I was going to be early getting here. Wasn't the case. People are already in line trying to get in this place.
15: Yeah, that's always the case, and let's be honest, I mean, the attendance is not always the greatest on Friday or Saturday. People have a lot of things to do in the Pacific Northwest, but there is no question they come out in mass on race day in Portland.
14: Well, and one thing that we go off of, and that our sponsor of Only Bulls, they have an activation unit here, and it's all about signing up people to open a wallet, to, you know, it's green flag to wealth and to investing, and so they get a free T-shirt of this weekend, Marcus Armstrong, Only Bulls shirt. And they are, even the last 2 days, they are record sign-up. So really good run and really good fans coming here. And I think today it's going to be a knock it out of the park with the fans that are here.
15: Let's remind folks again about some of the nuances of this racetrack. The one that I think is the most notable, and we get it underway just after the green flag drops. It's how tricky turns one, two, and three are.
14: It is. And you know what? And it's not that it is tricky, no question, because there's that curbing down there. So, Mark, I did my job as driver analyst today in the two-seater, and I wore that curbing out. I went outside. I went inside. I went over. It is much better. That you mentioned it yesterday, that they actually leveled the inside of that curving out towards that barrier. It's not bad. You go over, but man, you can misjudge it really easy, as we've seen a lot of cars do, and hit that inside barrier in turn one, and then it bounces you across the track. It's a fun corner. It really is. It's pretty high speed for a chicane like that. But it's all about the first lap into turn one is the trickiest part, and that is everybody trying to get there at the same time. But I have to say, in my case, the most difficult part of this racetrack, honestly, was going down in 6, 7, and 8. Those corners are 5, 6, and 7. Just trying to get your cars right. They want to slide around a lot. It's hard to get. If I got the back end stuck, then the front end was sliding. If I got the front end to turn real good, the back end was coming around. And these drivers are going through the same thing. That's a really difficult part of this racetrack.
15: And you kept it off the Armco to driver's right.
14: Yeah, I made sure of that. I didn't want to be that guy. But I'll tell you, this racetrack is so competitive. And with all the drivers, we have 5 cars out there. And you try something different. Like one lap, I tried something different. And I would either gain a lot on the guy behind me, or I would lose a ton to the guy behind me. So you make one little mistake or don't get in an exact line, it's either you hit it really good or you could hit it really bad.
15: And speaking of something you need to hit really, really good, and that's turn number 7 for a couple of reasons. If you don't, your momentum will take you off the racetrack to driver's left, but more than anything else, you want to take full advantage of that long back straightaway.
14: So here's here turn seven. I'm glad you brought that up again because that is key to that back straightaway. And it's so wide of an entry mark, get into that corner. And so what I tried a few times is if you try to cut the curve a little bit narrow, as we see Rinus VK go off track real quick back on, is you don't have a good exit, and you really have to lift off the gas not to, put those left sides off in that dirt on exit, or you get really high and you make a really sharp turn and make a good straightaway out of turn seven, which is the way to do it. Problem there, Mark, if you're at the race and there's going to be a guy trying to shove that underneath you, they're going to try to, that's an open hole for somebody to stick it up in there, then you're going to have to slow down and, or not make the corner. So that's what makes that corner really challenging. And you're correct, I mean, it's all about coming off of turn seven, keeping that momentum up all the way down into turn 10. And turn 10, 11 and 12, it hasn't changed. Really high speed, but man, if you go just a little bit over, hit that curbing wrong, you're going to be in the dirt.
15: Power, Rossi, Robb, Simpson, Rasmussen, the top five. Award, McLaughlin, Ray Hall, Siegel, and Kirkwood, the top 10. Well, IndyCar has unveiled the new NTT IndyCar Series chassis and powertrain package for 2028, including a car with a modernized look designed to provide for faster lap times and improved raceability, encouraging more wheel-to-wheel action. Of course, working in lockstep with Dallara. And earlier this weekend, our Michael Young caught up with the new technical director for the NTT IndyCar Series, Nick Allen.
16: Yeah, we thought we'd catch up with the technical director, newly named technical director for the NTT IndyCar Series. And Nick Allen, it was an interesting weekend for you guys this past weekend with the test of the IR28. We just talked to Mike O'Gara. He gave us his take, but a lot of people may not know your history. You came off the Andretti Global team. You worked all those years with Colton Herta. So you know these cars, at least the current iteration, inside and out. What was your takeaway from the IR28 test?
17: The test went really well, about as well as it could have. The build quality on the new car is really good. I think it exceeds everybody's expectation. But it's very well done. The test went as smooth as it could have. Nothing blew up or, didn't have any big issues. So it went good and it's promising.
16: You look at this car and everything that it has as far as potential goes. Is there a wish list for you coming off of your role as a chief mechanic, things that you'd like to see? Are there improvements on that car that surprised even you?
17: I think the size of the wings was a little surprising, but they obviously work very well. As for a list of things that I would change, there's not very many. I mean, the car hits all of the things that us as racers would need. It seems simple to work on. It's a really nice car.
16: So the damper program goes away. What will the teams truly be able to do to keep that competitive edge on this IR28 once it's unveiled in 2028?
17: I'm not sure. We're still trying to sort that out. Still talking maybe open gearbox development or upright development. We just have to look at the current rules and figure out what we're going to do with the next era of this, and I got to figure out how to tech some of it. So
16: I think it was fascinating how much lighter this car is and where a lot of that weight was lost, not only with the gearbox but with the hybrid system as well when that's finally implemented into the car. Ultimate goal for this car, breaking track records, raceability, what is it?
17: I think it's all of those things. I think breaking track records is definitely high priority. It seems fast. It actually looks like a rocket ship. So we'll see what happens when we get to Indy on the oval and see how that goes and see what kind of speeds we can get. But it's all going to be determined by the engine and all that development that is going to go into it.
16: It truly was a fascinating test in that there didn't seem to be many hiccups. What was the feedback from Rossi and Palou, the two drivers who hopped in the cockpit of the car throughout the weekend?
17: They both seemed very happy. I mean, everybody who worked on that car did a great job. And we really didn't have any big issues. A couple computer glitches that we knew we were going to have. But for a brand new car to go out there and basically run two full days, like it's got a lot of potential, we'll say that.
16: This might not be an easy question, but what impressed you the most about the overall test from the 2 days?
17: Well, you put me on the spot there, didn't you?
16: I figured you'd have something just there ready to go. That's why I'd give you a second to think about it.
17: I think the overall speed was the most surprising thing. You don't expect to go out and go a half a second slower than a pole speed in a car that hasn't been developed. So, it's the entire project has got me pretty excited for the future, and I think everybody's going
16: to
17: like it.
16: One last thing that wasn't lost on me is, like, you don't normally get to test a brand new car when it's raining. Normally, those things are, they happen when, oh, by chance we have rain that weekend. You had an opportunity actually to run this thing in the rain. What was the performance like, and did it exceed your expectations on the performance in the rain?
17: Well, we went and did an install lap, and then on when we first went out, and then I looked down the front stretch, and Rossi had stood on the thing, so it was just absolutely flat, and I was shaking my head. But, God, I hope the brakes weren't going into turn one. But, it was interesting being in the wet. We probably ran more laps with that car than I have with the current car in the rain. So, it was cool to be a part of, and, we look forward to going to the next test and keep going.
15: Yeah, lots to be excited about, Davey Hamilton. That test went incredibly well, and let's make no mistake about it. While they're very, very happy, they understand there's much more work to do before it debuts in 2028.
14: Yeah, well, the excitement that he has, about that car is pretty impressive. As he said, with a brand new car, and you're only half a second off the track record now, and it's not even developed yet. There's a lot of pieces and parts still to go on it. These teams that grab hold of these cars, and I think track records everywhere. We've yet to see them on an oval. You never know what they're going to do there, but with the lighter weight and increased power, not only from the engine, but the hybrid, obviously, I think, and much slicker car than the one we have right now. When I say much slicker, these are pretty racy cars we have right now, but I just think that other one's going to get through there. The new one's going to come through the air better, and I'm excited. I know we have another year before it's going to see competition, but it's going to be exciting to see all the testing throughout next year.
15: A top 10 qualifying effort for rookie Dennis Hauger, and he is P1 early in this session with a 59.1623. Pillow is right there with him. Then Power, then Rossi, then Rasmussen. So a bit more pace from ECR than they saw in qualifying yesterday. Then Lundgaard, Rob Simpson, Dixon, and Grosjean the top 10. Foster, Award, Malukas, McLaughlin, Erickson through 15th. Then Rosenquist, Rahal, Siegel, Kirkwood, and Schumacher through 20th. Newgarden, BK, Ferrucci, Collette, and Armstrong. The 25 cars turning laps in this final warm-up session before we go racing later today. For the first time, let's welcome in Ryan Marine.
18: Hey, thank you very much, Mark. And this is an important session, of course, to get these cars tuned up ahead of that race. And right now, a couple of cars in the pit lane that are undergoing some adjustments, most notably in front of me, Graham Rahal, who was pretty quick in qualifying, had a nice result there. And now that Fitford Bank crew going to work with a damper chain at the back of the number 15 Honda. He's been here in the pits for a little while, just trying to get that car a bit more dialed in. Also wanted to give an update on Christian Lundgaard, who is starting out back, and that was because of a technical issue in qualifying yesterday. It was an electronic glitch that first took away all telemetry from the car and then prohibited him from being able to employ the hybrid unit during the qualify. Consequently, didn't have a quick lap and will have to start out at the back. That crew, they've been doing some pit stop practice already in this session, now doing some longer running, knowing that they're going to have to work their way forward in the race. The good news is they know they can do that because they won from the back earlier this year up in Road America in Wisconsin.
15: Katie, we talked about all the good stories about the top 10. How about a fast six appearance for Kipman Simpson? And it really isn't a surprise because he's improved his natural road course average finish 5 positions from last year. So it makes sense that he's finding comfortable, much more comfortable on these road courses.
14: You know, it's all about seat time, and Kevin Simms is one of those guys that came in very methodically. He didn't have just the gun speed that everybody else had right off, but he is just stuck with it. He's kept that car faster and faster week in, week out, tries to eliminate all the mistakes, and he's doing a really good job right now. As you said, made the fast six. Now he's P11 in this final warm-up, and you never know what guys are working on right now. I'm assuming majority of these guys have full loads of fuel, you know, just like they're going to be at the start of the race. Make sure the ride heights are all accurate. Make sure to see what the car feels like on full loads. Run as many laps as you can. Try to get a full fuel stint in this 30-minute time. We've got under 13 minutes left to do that, Mark. And one car that's not having a good time right now, and that's Santino Ferrucci. I seen him go off track Then he came back on track, and then he went off track again, like, so he had brake issues. He right now sits in that P24 spot. Teammate Collette, P25. Not what we've seen earlier out of that AJ Foyt camp. They seem to be actually pretty strong through the weekend, but Frucci did make it to pit road. He's working on that car now.
15: Cars and drivers getting a little racy in a couple of areas. Davey, we saw Marcus Ericsson mixing up with a couple of drivers. We saw Scott McLaughlin also mixing it up. Grant Ringhold doing that, as well as Alexander Rossi trying to figure out some of those primary passing zones here on this racetrack.
14: Yeah, and one that I kept eye on our monitors here is that turns 6 and 7. And that one there for sure, we've seen Lundgaard go and do what we just talked about. It was Armstrong trying to take that high line, the perfect line for speed to come off on that exit. But meanwhile, Lundgaard shot underneath of him, blocked that line, and made the pass. So that's going to be a lot of that happening, I think, over the day.
15: Again, Dennis Hauger was P1 until just moments ago, and the charmed existence continues in Portland this weekend for Rita's VK. Davey, he just went to P1 into 59.0794.
14: Yeah, we continue to talk about him and how impressive he is and how that team is really giving him a great car this weekend. The test last week obviously helped. But, you know, even when you have a test, it takes a lot of work from the engineers and the driver and that team to make sure they take advantage of it and get it fast. They definitely did that. That team has some really talented people on there to make those cars go fast. Obviously, Renus is driving it outstanding. And right now, P1, like I said earlier, don't be surprised if he's not in victory lane or at least on the podium.
15: 10 minutes remaining in this session. Going to be a busy afternoon at Portland International Raceway. And a first will be after this, we should say, before we get to the Only Bulls Grand Prix of Portland. We will have Indy next by Firestone. And Nick Gilman gives us a preview. He'll be on the call later today.
2: Yeah, looking forward to this one, Mark. No doubt about it, with just four races to go in that championship. We've got three drivers within 25 points. And yesterday in qualifying, I'm not sure any of the three of them walked away relatively pleased. Enzo Fittipaldi's going to start 12th. Nikita Johnson starts 9th. Tim Kaharchek, who is furthest back in the points, he enters 3rd this weekend. He's going to start in 4th. It was Alessandro Di Tullio for the 8th time in 2026 who grabbed pole position. He'll be flanked by a couple Andretti Global drivers that are looking to keep their championship hopes alive. Lockie Hughes qualified 2nd. Max Taylor was 3rd. So a strong field of cars, Mark. 24 in Indy Next by Firestone this weekend at Portland International Raceway. And, of course, we'll be watching to see if they can get through turn number 1 as well. Also, some notable news. Jacob Abel is back, making the start for the Able Motorsports team. He had a good run in qualifying yesterday. He'll start 5th. So looking forward to that race later today. 35 laps around Portland International Raceway. Ready Next by Firestone is their championship picture still very much up in the air.
15: Thanks, Nick. Look forward to the call for sure. The silly season, one of the dominoes has fallen. Actually, it stayed in place with the announcement earlier this week that Marcus Ericsson returns to Andretti Global. There was speculation coming into the season because of, quite frankly, the less than Marcus Ericsson-like results, that perhaps that seat was up for grabs, and maybe Dennis Hauger, on loan from Andretti, would end up in that seat. But lo and behold, earlier this week, because of mainly the second-half performance by Marcus Ericsson, he will indeed be back, along with his teammates Kyle Kirkwood and Will Power. And needless to say, Marcus Ericsson very happy to re-up with Andretti.
19: I mean, there's always in doubt, right? Like, you never know anything for certain in racing, but I felt great support from the Andretti team since, you know, I've been here now 3 years, and it feels great that they believe in me and want to continue with me. And I think for us to keep the three drivers into a second year, it's going to be really, really interesting to see how that goes, because we really work well together.
15: Good news that Marcus Ericsson re-ups with Andretti. And Davey, it has not been a fun session at all for Santino Ferrucci.
14: Yeah, that was early. Finally, the replay. That is the one that we talked about where he went off the first time, and that we talked about turn 10, Marcus. Getting into that turn 10, you want to carry a lot of speed, and it can handle a lot of speed, but Santino just went a little too hard, went through the grass, hit that curbing, got all four tires off the ground, did a 360 basically in there, comes landing down the grass. Fortunately, he didn't hit anything, was able to make it back on track, but as he got back down towards turn 1, something wasn't right. He went through the barriers in turn 1 and then just slipped it around the pits. They have looked at the car. I don't know if they fixed something or not, but he's back on track right now.
15: Let's go to Ryan Marine.
18: didn't look like there was anything major wrong with the car, Davey. I saw a damper change at the back, but they weren't working on any other components out of the ordinary, so it sounds like they're just trying to get that car a bit more dialed in to Santino's liking.
14: Could have, Mark, could have just been an underwear change. That could have been it. Just a quick underwear change through, yeah.
15: Code Brown, I think.
14: Yeah, Code Brown, they call it.
15: So, Davey, let's give us a little insight into the pit strategy for the race today.
14: Well, you know, I think it's going to be a three-stopper, and right now I'm going to go talk to some engineers and strategists to see what they think about these tires. I think that's the key thing right now is find out what these red alternate tires are going to do. How long are they going to hold up? I just seen a nice pass from Kirkwood on below, which we don't see very often, but it has happened. We've seen it happen in Texas, actually, where he went off for the win. But I feel three stops is going to be the winning strategy today, And I have to think that you're going to get those reds on and off fairly quickly and stick with the prime throughout the day. But like I said, we'll find out more once the session's over.
15: I will say this. We've talked about quite a bit off and on throughout the shows yesterday, the various shows. This weekend, going into qualifying, I had never seen the reds, the strategy involving the reds and saving them for qualifying. I'd never seen it be so obvious throughout the 25-car field.
14: Yeah, that's right. I mean, it was a big question. It's always a question until you actually go out there and do it. And conditions change when the track conditions change so much, the ambient temperature changes. I mean, things just go different. And by the way, Mark, these teams, they get the cars better and better throughout the weekend, and it wears that tire differently or uses it differently. So you just never know until it comes down to race time.
15: Past couple of races, Danny Chevrolet has racked up some points, and they've closed within about 50 points or so of Honda in the battle for the Manufacturers Championship. But if what we're seeing right now is any indication, it could be a big weekend for Honda, because Rinus VK is the top timing and scoring, and that is the only boat tie among the top nine.
14: That's right. I mean, we seen that. I mean, we watched it yesterday. I mean, if it wasn't for just Malukas and I think VK, Honda would have swept like the top 12 spots. So very, very strong weekend here for Honda. Chevrolet needs to have that win. They need to have a win and maybe get another car on the podium just to try to continue to close that gap on Honda, because right now, obviously, they pretty much dominated last year, Honda did, by winning the championship. Malukas goes to P3 in that bow tie right now. So those are the two guys. Right now, the bow tie seem to be strong. It's VK and Malukas.
15: So now, going back to your pit strategy, and of course, we get the tire designation by these teams shortly after this practice session is completed. That's when they have to declare what they're going to start on. Do you think the majority of the field's going to start on the alternates and get off of them?
14: Right now, that's my strategy of today. And like I say, it may change a little bit when I go talk to some of these strategists and find out what the drivers and engineers tell me, how those tires really feel. I do see one thing, Mark. Early on, this is a short set, half-hour session, but you can really see the marbles already starting to accumulate down, especially down that back straightaway. Going into turn one right now, we're watching them, and there's some definitely marbles accumulating offline. Not a good sign early on. And majority of the cars on track right now, all but about five or six cars, have that alternate tire on, trying to figure out how long they're going to last.
15: When you get to the end of the stage, there's one part of this racetrack that we have seen over the years could cause some drivers a little bit of an issue. And it doesn't really rear its ugly head until maybe late in a stint. And that is the exit of turn number 12. It's plenty wide, and there's one way to go through it, and that's all the way to the outside retaining wall.
14: Yeah.
15: But if your tire wear's gone and you've got marbles to driver's left coming off of that turn, you can get sucked right into that outside retaining wall.
14: Yeah, and you know what? It seems like we've seen that happen, Mark. And you look at it as a spectator, look at it on our monitors or on the TV, and thinking, how did he do that? It's wide open right there. But once you hit those marbles, once they start accumulating, you get in there, you're really like on ice. You really lose control. And that there's no forgiveness because it's such a high rate of speed getting through there that it looks easy, but man, when you're in that cockpit, it's not that easy.
15: Not much of an issue when you commit to the pits in terms of getting on it. It's a pretty clean entry, but let's face it, if we get a round of stops under green flag conditions, the pit exit could figure prominently into the outcome of this race.
14: Yeah, no question about that. And this is one of the most difficult tracks that we are on, honestly, that you have to merge in the way that you do. Like, even at, like, Long Beach, you merge on the outside of the corner, not the inside. This one here, you merge on the inside. Really makes it hard. And as you continue to talk, turn one's not easy. And when you're not up to speed, you really don't want to hit that curbing. So it keeps you out a little bit wider when you come out of the pits into turn one. And if there's cars on track coming at speed, it's a challenge to get through turns one, two, and three, no question about it.
15: I think the pavement here is still relatively new. And to that end, what we see as we look on it had it on our multi-screen monitor. The racing group, because of the color of the asphalt, is not really clearly defined. Yeah. But make no mistake about it, there is a defined racing group around this racetrack.
14: There really is, and you're accurate. Even when you're on track, because you sit in the cars really low, and it's hard to see that line. As you said, it's still really black asphalt around here. It's very smooth. A lot of grip to it right now, but it's hard to find that line. Now, these drivers, they've been around here long enough. They know where their braking zones are. They know where they need to be, but I still continue to talk about turn 6 and 7 and in that area. It's so hard to hit the same line every time accurately, and it's going to play today. As we see, on one of our monitors going down into turn 10, you can see the marbles really starting to accumulate on that side of that corner.
15: Alex Below, currently 7th fastest in this session. Jake Query.
13: He will start 2nd later today, will Alex Below. He has brought that number 10 DHL machine here along pit road, and we'll see whether or not they send him back out. But he did come in. He was on the primary tire, but taking a look at his tire allocation, he does have a set of very lightly scuffed reds that he can use in the race condition, and a brand new set of sticker reds yet to use. Clearly, one of the sets, and I can see it right here, of the reds, as Davey was talking about, does have some marble accumulation on it, and so therefore you would think that is a set that has seen its expiration here within this. But that always becomes one of the real strategies at this particular venue late in the race, is who has that extra set perhaps of stickers or lightly scuffed reds to go to late in the race. And Alex Below will see exactly when he decides to go ahead and whether or not over the course of the race he decides later which one to go.

0: he limit. He was able to do that this time without Marco Andretti flipping over him and having to drive out of seven or eight cars. Yeah,
1: so. That's right, coming out of the dust storm. But, that was pretty tricky right there. But we seen him just trying to charge. He seen lock up that right front tire, took him straight through that curbing, and he really got slowed down good and barely touched one of the banners, just moving it like about 3 inches. So no harm to that car. He'll get right back on track and get going. Now, the thing they got to remember, when you do go off track like that, they never sweep those off ramp. They never sweep where the runoff areas. It's always full of marbles and debris, so it's going to take him a little while to get those cleaned off.
0: And you know, Jake does bring up a great point about the tire strategy and all these race strategists that have to figure that out, because bottom line is this, Davey, guessing wrong on that can quite simply cost you the race.
1: Yeah, you know, not only guessing wrong on the tire strategy, but it's when you come into pit and get them on and off. Yep. Now, you do not go a lap down here when you come into pit under green flag conditions. So, but, you know, it's always that situation where you want to make sure that you get in and you get out quickly and not get caught on a yellow flag situation. So that's always when you pit and what lap you pit on, it all comes into play.
0: Davey, I know Pelot is the low-hanging fruit, but other than him, who do you like today?
1: Well, you know, I like VK. I'm not sure he could get the job done, but I'm gonna shoot for VK just because I want him to win. I think it'd be great for, you know, his career. It'd be great for that team as we see Newgarden go to the top of the chart. I'm gonna put my hope and my money on VK today.
0: Well, I'm gonna pick one of the three Andretti Global drivers. They've been fast all weekend long. One of them, of course, looking for his three-peat here. Will Power. That'd be a great story if he could get his first win with Andretti. But yeah, I think VK is the right call, and it's nice that we're able to consider other people than Pelot contenders today.
1: Yeah, that's right. You know, all three of the Andretti cars, as you just said, very, very fast. How can you ever count out Pelot? Obviously, Kirkwood, he's a challenger. We see it in the points championship. There's a lot of, you know, low-hanging fruit per se, but I kind of like to see somebody new win it today.
0: 10:55 local time, 1:55 Eastern, pre-race festivities for the Indy next race by Firestone, and to join us at 12:30 local time, 3:30 Eastern, for the pre-race to the Only Bulls Grand Prix of Portland. This is Mark Jane saying so long for now.

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3: 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And Davey, been a pretty clean weekend all in all. A couple of drivers that have unloaded fast, a couple of teams. Awfully impressed with what Rinus VK has done so far this weekend, and also Andretti Global looking strong this weekend.
4: Yeah, they really are. And VK is an outstanding job. He's been on top of the charts pretty much all weekend, along with the regulars, right? Pillow, Kirkwood, we've seen them on top of the charts. Another one that showed up in the Fast Six is Kiffin Simpson. So, you know, hopefully a good day for him as well. It's going to be a challenging day, no question about it. We'll see which of those drivers is going to be coming from the top six a winner. We're soon to find out.
3: Drivers meeting, I know they're going to be told, take care of one another into turn number one and through two and three, but the helmet goes on, that's where the disconnect occurs.
4: Man, anytime a hole open, that's a problem. Every driver doesn't want to be in an accident in turn one, but when you put that helmet on and you go down in there and you see maybe an opportunity or a hole, we take it and then it closes and havoc could happen. Now, I've seen several races this weekend, some not so good in turn one, some really good in turn one. Let's just hope that the IndyCars, when they come out there, these are the best drivers in the world, that they can get through there cleanly, and they got enough challenges throughout this day other than turn one on the first lap.
3: Well, your work's not done when you clear turn number three, because quite frankly, those series of twists and turns that take you from four all the way around to seven, they can get side by side and bump one another off the hip, check one another there too.
4: Yeah, I think turn six is such a challenge, and some drivers try to take it onto the inside. Some, you know, really wants to push the car to the outside. But when you get to turn seven, it's like 10 cars wide on entry, but only like two cars wide on exit. I think we're going to see a lot of overtaking there. I think it's going to be a lot of guys trying to take that fast line to have good speed down that long back straightaway, and then you're going to find somebody shoot underneath them to block them and try to make that pass. So that's definitely always been an exciting point of this racetrack, and I think it's going to be that again today.
3: If you get through turn number seven, you do so really well. You've got a little bit of a switch back there before you hit that long back straightaway. It bends around to the right through turn number eight. But boy, I'll tell you, 9, 10, and then back around from 12, that could be tricky as well.
4: Yeah, we've seen that earlier in the final warm-up with Santino. You really could charge turn 10 and really feel like it carries a lot of speed there. And you want to continue going faster and faster. The problem with that is when you don't hit it just right or the car doesn't react, you hit the curbing off, it slides you off the track. We've seen Santino do that, hit that curbing. Basically did a 360 in the air, landed, fortunately did not hit anything, was able to gather that car up, keep it running, and come around to the pits, check it out, and he was able to make it back on track. He made it to the 15th quickest so far today, but everybody's so close, that doesn't mean a lot.
3: Well, everybody's been able to hit the reset button with the time off, but no rest for the weary over the next 4 or 5 weeks.
4: Yeah, it's going to be crazy. I mean, straight to Canada, new track in Canada with Markham. Matter of fact, we got Markham, brand new, and then we go to Washington, D.C., another brand new facility that it's going to happen at. So it's going to be exciting. Oh, then don't forget, right straight to Milwaukee after that before 1 week off, and then we do the finale out in Laguna Seca.
3: Yeah, that's what I think's funny over the course of this last stretch of the season, because we have new events at Markham and D.C., but we also have some historic, iconic venues like here in Portland and Milwaukee and Laguna Seca.
4: Yeah, that's right. I mean, such great – and what history, right? I mean, just right here at Portland, we've talked about all the great winners that's been in Victory Lane here at Portland International Raceway. There's going to be some pretty cool ones to be the first-time winner in next week in Canada at Markham Speed Raceway. And then Washington, D.C. How about winning that one, 250th yeah. anniversary of our country, be able to win in front of the White House. And obviously a bunch of dignitaries are going to be there. It's going to be a great event.
3: All right. We need to discuss the race strategy, Mr. Race Strategist. Yeah. How are you stacking the tires, and what are you looking at in terms of stops today?
4: Well, right now, I'm going to do a three-stopper, and I'm going to put the reds on first and try to get rid of those as quickly as possible. The reason I'm going to start early in the race is because you're all packed up. The slower pace is earlier in the race when you're in a lot of traffic. I think the primary tire would be the tire for the long stretches here, and that's how I'm going to stack them up today.
3: What's the grip level like on the racetrack? Has it improved over the course of the weekend? It usually does.
4: It gets better and better, absolutely, Mark. I mean, the rubber's down. The track feels good. It's just it has its characteristic to where if you put everybody is so close. We remember one of the practices, 0.75 seconds from first to 25th. That is a blink of the eye, and that's how close 25 cars come across that finish line. So it's amazingly fast. It's very technical, but the times are on top of each other. But I have to say that this track, it brings the best out of you because you are trying to get every corner perfect. When you miss one of those corners, you can lose so much time, and that's something you don't want to do today.
3: As always, piloting the fastest seat in sports. Give him a good, safe, fast ride. We'll see you in the booth in just a little bit.
4: Yep, see you in a minute.
3: Our driver analyst, Davey Hamilton. Don't forget, 1:27 local time, 4:27 Eastern, the green flag.
5: Finally got an opportunity to see why he was dropkicked in the rear of the field.
4: Yeah, first lap coming off of turn 9. Blind corner coming over there. And him and Jack Miller were side by side, really tight. And just kind of run the left side tires off that outside of the track. And then there's a bit of a rut there. It pulled him completely off the grass. He had to really slow down to get that car under control and back on track. I don't think any damage there, but definitely lost some ground.
5: Starting to see Bryce Herring kind of fade his way through the pack. Just held off Sebastian Murray. That's going to open up an opportunity for Ricardo Escoto to take a look to the outside. Alex, this is the battle for 12 and a big crash. The teammates collide. Oh, my goodness. Sebastian Murray upside down. Alex, absolute carnage there by the finish line.
6: It was right under the starter stand on the back straightaway and a cartwheel, almost a backflip for Sebastian Murray as there was that challenge with Ricardo Escoto as he cartwheeled through the air. All kinds of debris thrown on the middle of the back straightaway with the tires and bodywork. Also a lot of that dirt and grass as the AMR IndyCar safety team comes over to the car. Seb Murray to check him out, and they also go to Ricardo Escoto.
7: A massive thank you to the safety team. They've done a great job. They were on the scene very quickly. So

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1: And everybody pretty much single file as they work their way off of turn number 10. And they've got to look now to the far west end of the track, because that's where they see the leader, Lockie Hughes, with an 8-car length advantage, takes the right-hander of turn number 11, and then back in through the right-hander that's turn number 12, then 13, then back onto the main straightaway.
2: Boy, elbows getting wide for Yeth as Jordan Missig and Evagoras Papasabas throwing haymakers through turns 13 and 14. Looks like Missig will hold that spot off. Meanwhile, Hughes, your race leader with three to go, back to turn one.
3: Lockie Hughes, a 10-car length advantage over Kyle Collette, but Collette breaking leg, closing that ground. Miles Rowe still in the third position. Callum Hedge, Salvador de Alba. That is the battle for fifth. Salvador de Alba and Josh Pearson further back. Escoto locking it up. We see all kinds of tire smoke there as he and Tommy Smith nearly crashed, but we go back to the front of the field, and Lockie Hughes with a huge lead.
4: Lockie Hughes comes up Holman Boulevard. He has to be getting to the point of the race where he can hear every little noise that engine makes as he looks for his first Indy Next by Firestone win. Kyle Collette trying to keep him honest, but Lockie Hughes stretching out that advantage now as it goes through the S's. Third place Miles Rowe as he's comfortably on the final step of the podium as Lockie Hughes heads to turn 10.
1: And somebody went off track at the very back of the field. Bryce Aaron trying to make up some ground and instead kicked up grass. Right now, what Lockie Hughes is hearing is nothing but clean track in front of him. He sets sail now through turn number 13.
2: Yeah, he doesn't want to hear about some of the stuff we're seeing, Davey, at the rear of the field, too. These guys are really making their elbows.
5: Yeah, that's one thing about late yellows, especially in this series, with wore-out tires. They're throwing caution to the wind. Hughes has a nice lead. Matter of fact, Hughes actually lost the championship lead right now. He's negative three. Hauger's back in the lead right now, being he, with all this action, puts him in that eighth spot.
2: I don't think Michael Young that Lockie Hughes cares, though. He is trying to win race win number one.
3: And he was very confident coming into today, and to have his teammate have that incident in turn number one befall him. I know he didn't want to see bad things for his teammate, but for Lockie now, Alex, a 15-car length advantage must feel pretty good.
4: Has to feel fantastic as he's about a lap and a half from home. Kyle Collette in second. Miles Rowe trying to close on Collette. Callum Hedge has that fourth spot. Salvador de Alba trying to get the fourth position back. He closes within a couple of car lengths in turn number seven. But meanwhile, Lockie Hughes controlling that gap as he leads the way out of turn 10.
1: The one thing that seems to come clear through the glare of the sun is the brake smoke that takes place in the middle of the field as everybody's jockeying for position, trying to make up a final spot here on the last couple of circuits. But nobody has been able to catch up on Lockie Hughes. About a 10-car length advantage now through turn number 12.
2: Points leader Dennis Hauger has fought from the rear of the field back to eighth. Not sure he's going to be able to pick up any more spots, barring contact on the final lap. Everybody, including Hauger, chasing after Lockie Hughes. White flag, Michael Young, as Hughes heads to turn one.
3: Our USF Pro 2000 champion trying to close in on his first win of 2025. Got a second and a third place just a weekend to go at Barber Motorsports Park. Could he lead every single lap today? The Gold Coast Australia native about to strike gold here in Indianapolis. He goes through the switchback of 5 and 6 for the final time.
4: A first win in the series is always special, but especially at the world's greatest race course, the Indianapolis Motor Speedway. A couple of turns away for Lockie Hughes. He still has to close this one out because Kyle Collette has closed a bit in turn number 7. They go into turn number 8. Back on the power, Lockie Hughes has the advantage. It's Collette. Miles Rowe in the third position. But Jake heading for a final time in turn 10. Here comes Lockie Hughes.
1: Little bit of brake dust kicked up for Lockie Hughes as he worked his way off turn number 10. The Gold Coast in Australia's key city is Surfer's Paradise, and he's trying to make it an Aussie paradise here in Indianapolis under a setting sun. Lockie Hughes, help bring him home, Nick Yeoman.
2: Lockie Hughes going to ride the wave through turn 14, back onto the front straightaway here at the Indianapolis Motor Speedway. That gap closed to about 0.9 seconds. Kyle Collette giving chase, but he's not going to be close enough. Checkered flag in the air, and Lockie Hughes is a race winner in Indy Next by Firestone. He scores the win at the Indianapolis Grand Prix.
6: Yeah, no, it's pretty cool. Kind of just played it by ear. And
0: the
2: It is time to go racing in Indy Next by Firestone. The field waits to see the green flag. Got a couple cars pulling out of line further back, but the green flag is out, and we are racing. Lockie Hughes is going to lead them down into turn number one.
3: And race fans stand in unison as Lockie Hughes has control of the field. Hogger to the outside. Hedge trying to make a move again. Collette also, the Salvador de Alba, a fantastic move, trying to make his way up and through the field. That field now makes their way through turn number four, but your leader is Lockie Hughes. Dennis Hogger made his way through cleanly this time, about a 5-4 car length advantage for our pull center, Lockie Hughes.
4: Minding their P's and Q's this time down Holman Boulevard. They spread out with Callum Hedge in third. Could be three wide with Miles Rowe and Kyle Collette. Salvador de Alba goes to the inside in turn number seven. He's going to get side by side. Going into the grass with the right side wheels is Kyle Collette. But Lockie Hughes leads the field into turn number 10.
1: Miles Rowe took a hard look at that third position, decided to back out just a little bit. Lockie Hughes is the leader. 10 car length advantage now on Dennis Hogger. But he has to know that it's going to be a little more difficult in the first inning. At the outset of this race here today, Lockie Hughes roars his way now, about an 8-car length advantage to turn number 12.
2: Seeing a lot of jostling for position, wheel-to-wheel action further back. Juan Manuel Correa sneaks up the inside, trying to get around Nolan Allen. They might have banged tires there in turn 13. Front of the field, though, already clear, and back onto the front straightaway. Lockie Hughes advantage, a good 8-car lengths over Dennis Hogger back into one.
3: But for Dennis Hogger, check off one box, not getting put to the back of this field at the entrance of turn number one. So it's Lockie Hughes for Carling advantage. We have some battles further back. Josh Pearson looks like James Rowe going at it. Those are guys just outside the top five. Back to the front, though. Lockie Hughes about a 7-car length advantage over Dennis Hogger. Callum Hedge rounds out your top three with Miles Rowe in fourth.
4: Dennis Hogger at the Augusta National of Racetracks having his own personal track day as he is well out in front. Here comes that battle. Of course, Papasavis has the second spot. Lockie Hughes going to go deep into turn five. And now locking up the tires is Papasavis. But that doesn't open the door for Lockie Hughes. He can't take advantage of it. They maintain that second and third position. But now Miles Rowe might make a run at Lockie Hughes for third.
3: Used to be two for two for Dennis Hogger. We'll keep our eye on the battle for second. Papasavis has plenty of room over Lockie Hughes. It's now Miles Rowe closing in on that rear wing. Miles wanted to take that third position away. They're through the left-hander of 10, the right-hander of 11. Miles Rowe all over that rear wing.
4: Yeah, boy, Lockie Hughes slide around down that back straightaway trying to hold on for dear life. Out of turn number 17, though, here comes the Norwegian. Dennis Hogger goes 2-for-2 to kick off his Indy Next by Firestone career. He wins here at Barber Motorsports Park.
7: All the way to the line, baby. Let's go, boys.
3: Fittipaldi will take over the lead again. Now Max Taylor tucks in behind that rear wing of Enzo Fittipaldi. A three-way battle for first place is Timmy Kaharchik in second. Enzo Fittipaldi still with the lead, so they keep trading those positions. Kaharchik getting impatient, trying to pass, coming down into turn number one. There's nowhere to go there, but Kaharchik all over the rear wing of Enzo Fittipaldi. Now Max Taylor's there in the third position. This will allow J.M. Correa to close in a couple of car lengths. We'll call him through one more time, but Enzo Fittipaldi now with a car length advantage as Taylor looks to take over second.
8: Taylor with a lunge to the inside of Kaharchik, but he came from too far back, and the pole shut the door. That's allowed Fittipaldi to scamper off a little bit, building a lead now to 3 car lengths over Kaharchik, still holding that second spot. Taylor in third, but you're right, Correa has reeled him in, and it's now a 4-car battle for the lead.
9: It's amazing to win 3 times out of 4 here racing in St. Pete, so that's a pretty good percentage.
10: It's an incredible race, such fun racing out here in Arlington, and I was able to make some good moves out there, have some fun, and we really were able to show our pace.
11: Things were out of control. We started P1 in Arlington, P1 yesterday, but the whole team helped me keep my head together, and yeah, that's why we're here today.
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12: 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I mean, from the first race, we've been on it, winning races and just being on the top every time. So, yeah, it's been an incredible year and an important year for me.

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2: 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Hello, everyone. My name is Nick Yeoman. Welcome into the Grand Prix of Portland for round number 14 of the 2026 Championship for the Future Stars of the NTT IndyCar Series. This is Indy Next by Firestone. Our driver analyst is Davey Hamilton. And Davey, looking forward to this one. 35 laps around this 1.9-mile road course in Portland, Oregon, with Alessandro Di Tullio on the pole. And our three championship contenders kind of, you know, mixed throughout the course of the field. This one's got a lot of intriguing storylines.
3: Yeah, it does. Yeah, this track is so basic, but then again, so tricky. And I think Kanaan's the one that said it first. Is if you look at the track and you see the layout, it doesn't seem, you know, that difficult because there's no elevation changes or maybe a small one from 6 to 7, but very, very slight. And it just seems simple. But, man, you get out there and you have to push hard to make lap times around here. And what does that mean? You can make mistakes and go off. A lot of runoff here. A lot of cars that we've seen run off into the grass, over the curbing, into the actually a Armco barrier going down into turn one. We've seen cars with contact there. So it's very challenging to get full speed and a good time out of these cars. But they're all doing it because they're all on top of each other when it comes to lap time.
2: Davey, let's talk about this championship, because after Nashville in a second place finish, Nikita Johnson retook the points lead, although it's of the most scant of margins. Just 1 point over Enzo Fittipaldi entering this weekend, another 25 back to Timo Kuharcek. So between those three, a lot still to be decided with four races to go.
3: Yeah, there is a lot to be decided, and I really put my money on one of those three. It's, you know, you got Taylor Hughes, Di Tullio behind them. But I think, you know, mathematically, we already discussed, they mathematically can make it happen, but they need not one, not two, but all three of those drivers to make a mistake that's in front of them. That's Johnson, Fittipaldi, and Kuharcek. And for them to make all three of them make mistakes is pretty unlikely.
2: Yeah, those three have not made a lot of mistakes this year, and the one of those drivers outside of the top three are going to have to get lightning hot towards the end of the season. And that's kind of been the story of this season, Davey. There really hasn't been a driver who has really cemented themselves the title favorite throughout the course of the season.
3: Yeah,
2: very competitive year.
3: Yeah, we thought Taylor, right, when the season started, he really went to winning and thought, oh, man, he's going to check out in the championship. But, boy, some mistakes had been made throughout the season. Just couldn't really get it going and back on track. Yeah, he's competitive, but I don't think he's a guy. He's at fourth place in the championship now, and he's far enough back. I don't know. Well, is he four? You know, I got two different monitors. Yeah, he's still in that fourth place. 90 points back on one monitor. I got 75 on the other, so I don't know which one's right, but I'll go with one of them. But then you got some really close battles behind them as well in the championship. It's not about just winning. Yes, you want to win, but the higher you can finish in the championship is just that one more notch in the belt to try to make your goals, and that is to get into the IndyCar Series. So every driver, no matter what position they are, they're going to try to improve in these last few races.
2: Yesterday in qualifying, another impressive performance by Alessandro Di Tullio. For the eighth time in 2026, he grabbed pole position. Ryan Marine, our pit reporter, caught up with him after he grabbed the top spot.
4: Let's hear from the pole sitter for the eighth time, but by the narrowest of margins, 0.03 of a second, Alessandro Di Tullio. Have you ever had pole by a closer margin than that?
5: Yeah, that's pretty close. I don't remember the last time I got pole by this little of a margin, but it feels great to be pole again, to get the eighth one. It's a little bit bittersweet considering the situation that we've had this year, but clearly the pace has been there all year. You know, we've been on front row so many times. It's just about putting it together in the race, and having a clean race is very important. So yeah, I'm looking forward to tomorrow, having a clean one, having a good start. You know, turn one here is pretty gnarly, so it'll be important to get through turn one and then, you know, just manage a race.
4: Well, exactly what I was going to ask about. Let's put everything that's happened already this year to one side. You are probably in the best position of anybody going to a very treacherous turn one. How do you approach that? Have you given it much thought, having been here and raced here in other categories?
5: Yeah, it's just about covering the right spots, making turn one, hoping everyone behind also is, they're all in order and all, you know, braking when they're supposed to. And, yeah, it's pretty much just covering the spots I need to cover, getting a good launch, and then, yeah, hope for the best in turn one, really.
2: Yep, no doubt that Alessandro Di Tullio's got the best seat in the house for that tricky right-hander entering turn number one. He's going to have 23 cars behind him as they all barrel into that corner. We'll keep our fingers crossed that we get a clean first lap in what is usually a very competitive race in Indy Next by Firestone. Just three more weekends after this, or actually just three more races, two weekends, one at Milwaukee and then a doubleheader to close out the season at Laguna Seca. Time to get things started, though, at Portland International Raceway. Let's go trackside to fire the engines.
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1: 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Row 12.
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2: 1.9 miles in length, 11 turns, 3 of those to the left, 9 of those to the right, helping us call the action after the field leaves turns 1, 2, and 3 and really start to pick up some speed. We've got Michael Young in position. Hello, Michael.
31: Yeah, good morning, Nick Yeoman, and good afternoon to race fans. Good morning, wherever you are joining us here today on IndyCar Radio, powered by Only Poles. A fantastic vantage point that I have. Can see parts of 1 and 2, but the fencing there, you lose a bit of turn number 3, but it's really in turn number 4 where I picked these cars up, about 250 yards from turn 3 to turn 4. It's a long, sweeping right-hander. You talked about all these right-handers, Nick Yeoman. And after they exit turn number 4, they'll see curbing to driver's left, and then they'll set up for a very tight turn number 5. It's a very quick corner, and as soon as they get through that corner, they're immediately greeted by turn number 6, which is a long sweeping left-hander, curbing to driver's left and then curbing to driver's right to keep the cars on track. And then as they make their way to turn number 7, that's just a quick jaunt at the exit of turn number 6, they'll slow the cars ever so slightly and make that right-hander to that long back straightaway, need a very good launch out of turn number 7, and that's where they'll come into view of Mark James. Good
32: morning,
31: Mark.
32: Michael, looking forward to sharing the call with you today for sure, and Michael described it very accurately. Turn number 7 is a tight right-hander, and it's very unforgiving, especially if you run it in there too deep. You will go off to the left, to driver's left, and you will kick up a bunch of dirt and dust. And it's a little bit of a switchback, not really designated as a turn, but it is far from straight. Then we bend to the right, starting with turn number 8, along that long back straightaway, over 2,100 feet in length. And then you'll blow it up to the switchback through 9 and 10. And again, 11 and 12 can be unforgiving, too. You go in too hot, Nick Yeoman, in turn number 11. You're going to end up in the runoff area and maybe against the tire barrier. Turn 12 is very wide and it's very unforgiving to set you up on the straightaway. Problem is, late in the race, when that tire deck starts to have an impact, then you get marbles to driver's left, you could lose grip there. So it's a very simplistic design, but a very tricky race course.
2: 12 very tricky corners here at Portland International. Looking forward to Michael and Mark calling the action here at Portland International Raceway. Let's welcome in our pit reporters to get a couple last-second storylines, what they are watching. We'll start with Jake Query.
0: Thanks so much, Nick. One of the storylines here is that of Jacob Abel, who starts this race fifth. Didn't know that he was going to be in that situation, but after Jordan Misick's season came to an end, Jacob Abel has filled in for him. He becomes the first driver since 2013 to start an Indy 500 and then an Indy Next race in the same year. Connor Daly did it then. It was the Firestone Indy Lights back in those days. But for Jacob Abel, he said he still is trying to get reacclimated to the car itself, but he told me the car is really good. I could have been on pole, but I'm starting fifth because I've made a mistake in qualifying in turn number 10. Then he said, I love the car, but I want to make sure that I get cleanly through turn number one. That will be a challenge for all of them here throughout the course of this race. Working the other side of pit road, I welcome in Ryan Marine.
3: Thanks, Jake. And my eye is on a couple of championship contenders that find themselves in unfamiliar territory. Nikita Johnson is the points leader. One of the reasons why is he's been so consistent all year. He's not finished a race worse than seventh to this point in the season, but he starts ninth today, so he'll need to do some work in order to keep that streak alive. The good news for him, though, is his closest pursuer in the championship starts behind him. That's Enzo Fittipaldi, who is the grandson of the legend Emerson Fittipaldi, a two-time winner in the IndyCar Series here at Portland. Both of those drivers know they need to move their way forward because Timik Kaharchuk has a good starting position. He's third in points and is well positioned to make up some ground in that title fight.
2: Thank you, Jake. Thank you, Ryan. No doubt, Davey, taking care of those race cars, being consistent, going to be the key over these last few weekends.
4: Yeah, no question about it. And you know, this has come down, and we talked about these 3 points championship drivers need to keep it clean, especially down here in turn one, just to continue to have a chance at this championship.
2: Will the field of 24 all make it through turn number one? The alignment and rows look phenomenal through turns 10, 11, and 12. Alessandro Di Tullio jumps on the throttle. Little wiggle from Lockie Hughes. Green flag is out, and we are racing at Portland International. Everyone fights to get alongside the pit wall. Lockie Hughes pops to the outside. He'll look for the race lead. Max Taylor pokes his nose to the inside of Alessandro Di Tullio, but it is Di Tullio who has the race lead. Got a couple cars spinning at the rear of the field, but Michael, up front, it's pretty clean out of turn three.
5: Bryce Aaron and Matteo Nannini, they had to take the shortcut through. They ran off track, but Alessandro Di Tullio has the lead. About a 3-car length advantage over Lockie Hughes. Max Taylor there in the third position. And running fourth, Timik Kaharchuk, Jacob Abel, Miles Rowe. They're the top six as the leader makes his way through turn number 7. Alessandro Di Tullio with a 4-car length advantage.
32: Starts to stretch that out a little bit to another car length. Does that battle for second got a little dicey between turns 2 and 3? And Hughes and Taylor banked wheels just a little bit, and things have settled out nicely. So it's Di Tullio, Hughes, Taylor, Kaharchuk, and Jacob Abel. The top five is ahead toward turn 12.
2: Race leaders blitz their way through the last couple corners. Alessandro Di Tullio looking good on this opening lap as he has opened up the advantage on Lockie Hughes. Mark pointed out, saw those two Andretti Global drivers of Hughes and Taylor bang tires a little bit at the rear of the field. Alexander Kariba's gone off the racetrack. He'll slide his way back into the racing group. Got a pass attempt at around the sixth position. Josh Pearson takes a look to the inside of Nils Colin. He'll wrestle that spot away. So move Josh Pearson up to seventh as J.M. Correa looks to the inside and outside.
5: And Nils Colin, who has been quick all weekend, is under attack, and he has Enzo Fittipaldi, J.M. Correa, Max Garcia all there. But back up front, Alessandro Di Tullio again, about a 5-car length advantage. It's that battle between the Andretti Global drivers, Lockie Hughes and Max Taylor, that's heating up. Right now, Hughes about a 3-car length advantage over his teammate.
32: Yeah, Lockie Hughes sees that lead start to evaporate now as they exit turn number 7 and the field makes their way along that long back straightaway. They'll bend it around through turn number 8. Di Tullio has opened up a lead of 0.8 seconds now as he's the first one to turn number 9. Pretty good spacing among the top 5. It's from Miles Rowe, Pearson, Coolin, and Correa, Nick. That's 6 back to about 10th where things are a little tighter.
2: Some move around with the championship contenders. Enzo Fittipaldi's all the way up to 11th. Nikita Johnson's been drop-kicked back to the 17th position, so he did not get a good start as we get a car spinning off of turn number 12. Carson Etter has lost control and just nosed it into the inside wall. It was very, very light contact, but he has pointed towards pit lane. He'll try to find a gear and get that car refired, but he has fallen to the rear of the field. We will track Carson Etter's efforts to get that car refired. Michael, the leaders are in front of you.
31: Keeping an eye on the battle for that sixth position. Going down into turn number one, Josh Pearson made a bold move trying to get around Miles Rowe. Miles able to take that position back as, Nick, we've gone full course caution here at Portland International.
2: And it is indeed for Carson Etter's spinning machine out of turn number 12. Not a lot of damage to that car. We'll break down what happened when we return. Your top five here at Portland International. It's DiTullio, Hughes, Taylor, Kaharchuk, and Jacob Abel.
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2: Back at Portland International Raceway here at Indy Next by Firestone for the Grand Prix of Portland, round 14 of 17 in this 2026 championship. Jake Query, looks like a trip to pit lane for Carson Etter, who brought out this caution flag.
0: It was a quick trip, but that's because he did need a new nose on that car, because there is just enough damage to the front of it. As a matter of fact, it is significant where he brought it in. They already had it ready to go. They made the change, sent him right back out. Carson Etter rejoins the fray.
2: So he will indeed stay, it looks like, on the lead lap, starting restarting in 24th at the tail of the field. We pointed out Nikita Johnson, not a great start, qualified ninth and fell back to right now a 13th place running position. He kind of got hip checked there at the start of the race through the S's, Davey, as of course it's going to get a little wide. We saw the Andretti Global drivers banging tires there as boy, it was three and four wide racing.
4: Yeah, no, then that's, you know, they made it through there. That's the key thing. We've seen a couple incidents. I see that Beaton got ran into by Nannini. I don't know if race control caught that or not, spun him around going down into the turn one on that first lap. Definitely unavoidable contact there, or avoidable contact. And so we'll see. But, yeah, there are a couple cars have gone off track, a couple spins. We've just seen that easy little spin off of turn 12. Mark talked about that earlier. Seems easy coming off that corner, but it's just not. And he did a little bit of wheel spin, turned him around, got that nose into that inside pit wall.
2: Pace car is exiting turn number 12 and entering pit lane. Green flag is back into the air, and Alessandro DiTullio is not wasting any time. He hammers the accelerator out of that final corner, and he'll lead the field back towards turn number one. Lockie Hughes in second, Max Taylor in third. Taylor's going to defend to the inside as Kaharchek. Now Kaharchek will hang it on the outside. Leaders will get single file as they race out of turn number two.
5: And Tebbe Kaharchek is on the hunt, trying to get around Max Taylor. He looked to the inside, exiting turn number three. They're nose to tail through turn number four. Now Taylor able to pull away ever so slightly. So Alessandro De Tullio, currently P1. Lockie Hughes, Max Taylor is there. And then Tebbe Kaharchek, Jacob Abel, they're your top five as Alessandro De Tullio leads the field through turn number seven.
32: Things got sorted out up front pretty early, but things got interesting from sixth place Josh Pearson on back. Miles Rowe, they got into a bit of a dust-up. Those two, they're trying to track down Jacob Abel, who's currently running in the fifth position. Niels Coleman is holding serve. He's currently in that eighth spot as the leaders head back to turn nine.
2: Alessandro De Tullio blitzes through turn number nine. His advantage, about three or four car lengths over Lockie Hughes. Another couple back to Max Taylor, and that's where it gets really tight. Taylor did a good job defending that third position from a very aggressive start by Tim at Kaharchek. Kaharchek sits comfortably in fourth with Jacob Abel lurking about four or five car lengths behind. None of those drivers close enough to show each other a nose as they race out of three.
5: The rest of the field, we had a driver go off. That was Max Garcia. He'll lose a couple of spots as J.M. Correa will get around. Now Enzo Fittipaldi will try to pick up a position as well. But back up front, Alessandro De Tullio, six car lengths ahead of Lockie Hughes. Max Taylor starting to close a little bit of that ground. Tebbe Kaharchek, Jacob Abel right there. Josh Pearson will round out the top six. But De Tullio, Mark, an eight car length advantage.
32: Ninth on back is getting tight now. J.M. Correa, Garcia, Fittipaldi, Johnson. That's no. That battle for the 11th position, Nick, because that involves a couple of guys that are in a pretty good battle right now for the championship.
2: Yeah, one and two in the points are running nose to tail down the long back straightaway. Nikita Johnson trying to track down Enzo Fittipaldi. They'll stay glued together through turns eight and nine. Again, it's the drivers one and two in points. They are 11th and 12th on the racetrack. Out of turn 12, they'll rejoin on the front straightaway, and they will stay nose to tail as the leaders head down into turn number one. It's De Tullio followed by Lockie Hughes, but Max Taylor is wearing out the rear of that 26 car.
5: He certainly is. He's only have about a two-car length disadvantage to his teammate Lockie Hughes. Hughes smoothly through turn number four as Alessandro De Tullio has checked out. Still about an eight-car length advantage for De Tullio. Max Taylor with a nice run through the entrance of turn number six. He'll close it down to a car length and a half, trying to get up on that rear wing of his teammate Lockie Hughes. They're through turn number seven.
32: Hughes is on the move and trying to hold off Taylor. Kaharchek trying to keep pace, and then Jacob Abel again back in the car this weekend. Been over a year since he's been in one of these cars. Had a pretty strong weekend all in all. Worked his way into the top five as De Tullio sees his lead stretch out to 1.1 seconds.
2: So some good battles at the front of the field, and then certainly, Davey, a lot of people going to be paying attention to this battle for 11th as Enzo Fittipaldi doing a nice job fending off the challenge from Nikita Johnson.
4: Yeah, he really is. Doing a nice job there. You know who's on the run? We talked about it just a minute ago. Is the hometown boy Pearson. He was able to make some good passes early on. He just was able to go by Miles Rowe. We has a good run there. Matter of fact, Coolin got into Miles Rowe this week.
5: Yes, Davey, Miles Rowe got tagged at the back end. He'll fall to the tail end of the field. Niels Coolin was right there, so Miles Rowe will drop way back as he had a great run into turn number one. The two made contact. Niels Coolin will continue on as the front six, Mark James, will continue through turn number seven, but tough break there for Miles Rowe.
32: Yeah, that's been a battle over the last couple of laps, and let's slip on back to around turn number six, the setup of turn number six, the battle between those point leaders, and that is, of course, Nikita Johnson and Fittipaldi. Fittipaldi running in the 10th position, J.M. Correa pulling away from them. Garcia works his way around both of them, so that battle for 10th continues with Fittipaldi and Johnson as the leaders head back to turn 12.
2: And just a remarkable battle right in front of the points leaders as J.M. Correa and Max Garcia are throwing haymakers. Garcia passed Correa down at turn 7. Correa got him back down the back straightaway, and it's all happening right in front of the points leaders of Fittipaldi and Nikita Johnson. Michael, this is all around 8th to 11th, but high drama in the points.
5: J.M. Correa will hold off Max Garcia as they make their way through turn number three. Enzo Fittipaldi, Nikita Johnson, all right there as they make their way now through the four and now five turn complex of this sweeping right-hander through that left-hander. Great job from J.M. Correa as we see the machine of Max Garcia go wide. That will allow Enzo Fittipaldi to go by. That will allow Nikita Johnson to go by. So Max Garcia in a free fall trying to make up that ground.
32: So Max Garcia sees a couple of cars slipped their way around, and so that jumbles things up a little bit. Correa's the eighth position. Fittipaldi in ninth. Johnson is 10th. Garcia 11th. And Harrison, the newcomer to the proceedings, he's running inside the top 12.
2: And we just got word that the two positions that Max Garcia had to give up were by instructions from race control for avoidable contact with that 68 car of J.M. Correa. So, again, that moves Johnson and Fittipaldi up another spot as they run in 9th and 10th. Up front, though, Davey, no problems for Alessandro De Tullio. He has opened up a 1.2-second advantage.
4: Yeah, nice run for him, and we've seen that throughout the year. This time, nobody's really close to him to maybe take him out. So, good shot right now. We look at the points championship. It swapped just a little bit, but Fittipaldi now 1 point ahead of Johnson, and then Karcheck 14 points back. So, still a huge battle for those top three of the championship.
2: Karcheck currently runs in the fourth position. He's 2.9 seconds behind the race leader, Alessandro De Tullio. De Tullio, again, the advantage continues to grow. It's up to 1.6 seconds over Lockie Hughes. Hughes, it looked like a couple laps ago, was in danger of losing the second position to Max Taylor, but he's found a little bit of breathing room in the form of 6/10 of a second. And then, as we pointed out, Timo Kuharcek, who runs in fourth and has closed that points lead down to just 14. Your race leader, Alessandro De Tullio, out of turn at number 12, back onto the front straightaway. And we just got word, Davey, that Niels Kolen, due to that contact with the 99 car of Miles Rowe, he has been given a penalty, a drive-through penalty. He'll fall to the tail of the field.
4: Yeah, it didn't look that obvious, but yeah, he did get him, and it looked like he had some clearance there and the door got shut. But hey, that race control has to make the calls, and too bad for Kolen, but he's going to have to do that drive-through. As we've seen earlier, Nannini getting into the back of Beaton as well. He came in the pits. I thought maybe it was a repair of the car, but as I look, the front of his car is still damaged, so I think he must have got a drive-through as well.
2: 11 laps completed of 35 here at Portland International Raceway. Let's give you the top 10. It is De Tullio, Hughes, Taylor, Kuharcek, and Abel through the top five. Josh Pearson has moved up from 8th to the 6th position. The driver from Portland, Oregon, J.M. Correa, runs 7th. Enzo Fittipaldi is 8th. Nikita Johnson is 9th. And Max Garcia, after serving that penalty, giving up two spots, has settled in to the 10th position ahead of the rookie Bart Harrison, making his Indy Next by Firestone debut. Michael, the leader is Alessandro De Tullio. At every lap, it looks like he opens up that advantage by another car length or two.
31: He's certainly been smooth, especially in this opening stage of the race. Has himself over a second advantage to the eye. It's about 20 car lengths. The good battle is that between the teammates. Again, Andretti Global drivers Lockie Hughes and Max Taylor, the battle for second and third. Timo Kuharcek trying to gain ground here and get into touch with that battle, but he's about four car lengths behind. Lockie Hughes with a good launch out of turn number 7, but he's able to outgap himself, Max Taylor. As we look further back in the field, Josh Pearson, he has a nice battle with him and J.M. Correa, so Pearson sees his position under attack.
32: Got his work cut out for him, Nick Yeoman, though, because Josh Pearson has some damage on that right front wing, and it is dragging the ground as he works his way off of turn number 9. He's doing all he can to hold off J.M. Correa, and that's where Fittipaldi, Johnson, Garcia, they all start to come into the mix as they set up for the final couple of turns.
2: Yeah, Pearson runs in 6th, and he is going to come to pit lane. The damage to that front wing, Davey, just too much. That Andretti Global driver will bring that green and black car to the pit road.
4: Not sure what happened. Didn't really see anything, just other than making some nice passes, working his way towards the front, but definitely has some wing damage. We'll watch it right here and see if we can see. This is the first lap, and it doesn't really seem like he hit much there, but needless to say, he has that damage. He has to come in.
2: Tough break, Ryan Marine, for the driver from Oregon, who, again, his best finish at Portland is just a 9th. Looked like he was going to eclipse that, but maybe not today.
3: Doesn't look that way now. A top 10 run goes away. Pretty quick work by the Andretti Global crew to change that front wing on that machine and send him back out. His teammate, by the way, Seb Murray, pitted under that previous full course yellow. They had a puncture with the right rear, so he lost track position, having qualified in the middle of the pack.
2: So for two Andretti Global drivers, they fall into the rear of the field. The other two bullets in the chamber looking pretty good. Right now it's second and third as Lockie Hughes runs in the second position. Max Taylor has settled into third. They're all chasing after Alessandro De Tullio. His advantage, 1.8 seconds as we work lap number 14 of 35. De Tullio exits turn number three. Michael, what about that battle for second? Is Max Taylor keeping pace with Lockie Hughes?
31: That's this time through. He's down about four car lengths or so. So Lockie Hughes able to open that gap from that second position to the point where I think he's actually closed a little bit of that ground that he had lost to Alessandro De Tullio. De Tullio still with a massive advantage, but Lockie Hughes had a good lap that time here at Portland International Raceway. We'll call it five car lengths ahead of his teammate, Max Taylor, for third.
32: A little bit further back, nothing settled among the points front runners. That's seventh place running Fittipaldi, eighth place running Johnson. They are pretty much nose to tail now as they work their way off of turn number seven and set up for that long back stretch. Max Garcia trying to keep from losing pace with that two-car battle, but they have lost touch with J.M. Correa, at least for now, as they set up for turn 10.
2: Ryan Marine, pit lane's been busy early on here in Portland.
3: And this was a strange one. Nicholas Stoddy was in very briefly. He had evidently run over a cone at some point on the track, and it was dragging under the front wing. They came in, drug the cone out from underneath, and sent Nicholas right back out on track, and now they're trying to figure out what to do with this heavily damaged orange cone that Stoddy had picked up.
2: You got any suggestions, Davey?
4: Well, you know, who knows? I don't know where that orange cone could have been, but obviously he found one somewhere. I don't see any on this racetrack. Even going around the ride, I didn't really see any. So magically got shot out on the racetrack maybe by another car and got caught underneath this.
2: Yeah, we don't know where the cone has been.
4: It was there. I see it.
2: We know where it is now, and it's in the pit box of Nicholas Stoddy, who after that pit stop will fall to the 23rd position. Again, some drivers that have had issues. We had the spin by Carson Etter. He is one lap down in 24th. Nicholas Stoddy's been on a pit lane. He's fallen to 23rd. Josh Pearson with that nose cone. New nose cone is 22nd. Also saw some damage to Matteo Nannini, who has won twice this year. He had some damage to the front of that machine as well. And, of course, Lewis Colon had to serve that driving penalty. All of those drivers now have fallen to 20th or worse. Alessandro De Tullio is your race leader by 1.7 seconds over Lockie Hughes. Hughes' advantage over Max Taylor is about 8-tenths of a second. Tim Kaharchek is right there in position as well, Davey, having a very clean and quiet fourth-place run so far, which, quite honestly, based on how Nikita Johnson and Enzo Fittipaldi are running, that's exactly what Kaharchek needs
4: to
2: do.
4: Well, the points championship isn't moving around a lot. Kaharchek seems to be doing the best right now as far as staying in that fourth position. He's only 18 points behind if the race was to end right now. So good opportunity for him to gain some points right now. Fittipaldi is showing as leader by only 1 point over Johnson.
2: All right, let's clean up the cone gate, Ryan Marine. You have an answer of where that cone came from that got stuck under Nicholas Stoddy's car.
3: Yeah, a little CSI Portland for you guys. I did the investigating, and evidently it was a turn one incident pretty early on in the race, and he'd been dragging the cone around ever since then. And finally, enough was enough, came in, got it taken away, and one of the crew members with a Sharpie just drew a frowny face on it as well, because that definitely sidetracked Nicholas Stoddy's day.
2: Excellent, excellent. Yeah, that is a sad cone, there's no doubt. And Davey, that's got to be tough if one of those things gets lodged under your race car, and you're running towards the rear of the field, and the cameras from FS1 aren't focusing in on. It's got to be dumbfounding for a driver trying to figure out what's going on.
4: What's
2: with my
4: going
2: race
4: on?
2: Car.
4: Yeah, because obviously we could not see it, so it was buried underneath that car in the tunnels underneath, and that is going to really affect the downforce and the suction to the ground that those produce. So, and when you can't see him, you don't know what's going on. But would it be nice to do it under that yellow flag where he didn't lose so much track position? But they may not have known really what was going on at that point.
2: Davey, impressed by the pace that Alessandro De Tullio was laying down early in this race as we're closing in on halfway.
4: Yeah, really impressed by him in general. I mean, he's been a contender all year long, his eighth pole today. I think he should be a driver with just a little bit of, not luck, but just get rid of some of the bad luck from other competitors kind of taking him out early on in these races. He could be in the points championship, but doing a great job holding that two-second lead over those Andretti cars, Hughes and Taylor, as you said. Another one, Kaharchek's impressive throughout the year. Both rookies, that would be De Tullio and Kaharchek, doing a great job.
2: Points as they run, as we've reached halfway. Enzo Fittipaldi has retaken the points lead by just one over Nikita Johnson. And again, based on Tim Kaharchek running in that fourth position, he has closed the 25-point gap that he had entering this weekend. Right now down to 18. But again, plenty of racing still to do. Mark Jane Statulio looking comfortable. He's opened up a two-second lead as Hughes, Taylor, and Kaharchuk try to dig as hard as they can, but they certainly are not running down that A.J. Foyt drive.
32: A little bit further back, Nick, you know, a couple of drivers that had some issues that caused them to tumble back to the field. We talked about Niels Kuhlen and the issue that he had with Miles Rowe, and then Jack Beat got caught up in that melee on the opening lap, and he tumbled to the rear of the field. So both of them essentially come from 23rd or 24th. And, Nick, I'm not suggesting a podium finishes in the cards for them or a chance for a race win, but still, they've dug themselves out of a nice hole and clearly have a couple of fast race cars. Rowe has worked his way up to 12th, and Jack Beaton currently runs 13th.
2: Well said. A lot of those drivers trying to rally back from the carnage that we saw on the opening lap. Your top five with 16 to go here at Portland International. Alessandro Tullio's advantage. 2.1 seconds over Lockie Hughes, Max Taylor, Tim Kaharchuk, and Jacob Abel.
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2: 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Nick Yeoman, Davey Hamilton, Mark Janes, Michael Young, Jake Query, and Ryan Marine taking you through the Grand Prix of Portland for Indy Next by Firestone. Alessandro Tullio, your pole sitter. He has led them all so far. And Michael Young, he's got a bit of a bumper. He got around Nicholas Stoddy, the lap car, no problem. But Hughes and Taylor have had no such luck.
5: Oh, they've been hung up behind Nicholas Stoddy. Stoddy still has about a five-car length advantage over second-place running Lockie Hughes, but Max Taylor unable to make up any ground as well. So as Stoddy sits there as the meat in that sandwich, Alessandro De Tullio able to check out. He's already through turn number seven as now Lockie Hughes exits that turn. So too Max Taylor. It's a rough go for those guys trying to get around him, Mark James.
32: And, Davey, as you can attest to, you look at Nicholas Stoddy and what he's running in terms of lap times. The difficulty for Hughes and Taylor is they're running similar lap times to Nicholas Stoddy. That's going to make him tough to pass.
4: Very tough to pass. I mean, when you're exact same lap times, especially on this racetrack, you can be a couple tenths quicker, and it's very hard to pass. So right now, just kind of status quo for those two good drivers.
2: Yeah, they're just hanging about three or four car lengths behind Nicholas Stoddy down the front straightaway. Maybe able to get a bit of a draft down the front straightaway, but again, not close enough to poke the nose out and get around that lap car and track down our race leader, who is leaving turn number three.
31: going to be interesting to see if Timmy Kaharchik will be able to close in on Max Taylor. We have Jacob Abel running in that fifth position as well. So with Nicholas Dotti there behind the leader, Alessandro De Tullio, looks like that time Lockie Hughes able to close the ground ever so slightly, or at least he's given Max Taylor an opportunity to close that ground. It's allowed second through fifth to really bunch up.
32: Yeah, that's a good eye, Michael. And there's no question Kaharchik is starting to pull up on Taylor just a little bit. And let's not count fifth place running Jacob Abel out. We go about 4 seconds behind Abel to JM Correa. But there's no question second through fifth could get a lot more interesting if they can't do anything with Nicholas Dotti.
2: Yeah, that's a good point, Mark. Jacob Abel doesn't look like he necessarily has the pace to contend with Hughes, Taylor, and Kaharchik. But if those three are being held up by the lap car of Nicholas Dotti, Davey, that could be the opportunity Jacob Abel would need to climb back into podium position. As we take a look, here comes Lockie Hughes. He's got the run. He'll get to the inside of Nicholas Dotti. And, Davey, that's exactly the kind of move you got to pull off here as we've got 11 to go.
4: That's right. Stoddy being very kind, letting him, you know, he's not in contention, doing what he should do, and that is pull over when you're close to the same speed, allowing Hughes really a good separation in front, unfortunately in front of him, but a good separation behind him with Taylor trying to get around Stoddy now.
2: And the top

0: to get out of the way of Kaharchuk so he can set his sights forward. Now trying to run down Taylor and Hughes as Michael Young, those drivers battling for second and third on the podium, are leaving turn three.
1: Yeah, certainly it was rough for all of those drivers getting hung up by the lap car, Nicholas Stoddy. That has allowed Alessandro De Tullio, who is now entering turn number six, to gap himself even more. Now Lockie Hughes enters turn number six. Max Taylor about six car lengths behind. Then it's Timmy Kaharchuk. And Jacob Abel will be the next to try to get around the lap car of Nicholas Stoddy. But Mark James, those front four have really got big gaps between each of them.
2: Now Lockie Hughes, the biggest beneficiary because of when and how he made the pass on Stoddy. He has opened his lead up over Taylor to a little over a second, about 1.2. Taylor and Kaharchuk, they're just a little tighter as Jacob Abel's doing all he can to try to catch that battle.
0: And Davey, while all of this has been happening, it is music to the ears of Alessandro De Tullio, who has opened up an even bigger lead.
3: Yeah, with only 10 laps to go right now, he's loving life right now. Just wants to continue to stay green so he doesn't lose that position. Another good race going on track right now is with that Miles Rowe and Beaton. They're doing a really good job. I mean, Beaton is chasing him down, trying to get all he can out of Rowe. We've seen Rowe got bumped a little bit earlier and made it all, got back on racetrack, got it going forward. He is now in that, where is Rowe right now? He's in that 12th position, Beaton in 13th, but their two cars right now in the championship battling each other in 7th and 8th.
0: Yeah, and those two look like they had a little contact down in turn number one a few laps ago. Michael, it's the battle for 12th out of turn three.
1: And Miles Rowe has about a 3-car length advantage over Jack Beaton as Miles makes his way now through turn number five. That very tight right-hander now sets up for the left-hander of turn number six. So for Miles Rowe, getting that rhythm back underneath him in that car 99 sets up for turn number seven. He will exit the turn with about a 5-car length advantage over Beaton.
2: So Miles Rowe, and again, he and Jack Beaton both, because of some issues, and they worked their way back up from the rear of the field. Beaton restarted after that initial caution in a 25th position, so clearly a solid handling race car, but it's been a really good battle between him and Miles Rowe for that 12th position over the last couple of laps.
0: Eight laps to go here at Portland International. Let's give you a full field rundown. Alessandro De Tullio is your race leader by 3 seconds over Lockie Hughes. Max Taylor runs in third. Timmy Kaharchuk is fourth. Jacob Abel is fifth. Sixth is J.M. Correa. The two championship contenders at the top of the point standings, Enzo Fittipaldi and Nikita Johnson, they run nose to tail seventh and eighth. Max Garcia is ninth. Bart Harrison, 19-year-old, it's his birthday, making his Indy Next debut, and right now could be poised for a pretty impressive top 10 finish. He holds down that final spot in the top 10. Nolan Aller runs 11th. Miles Rowe is 12th. Jack Beaton is 13th. Colin Kaminsky is 14th. Then it's a pair of Ganassi teammates. James Rowe is 15th. Bryce Aaron is 16th. Seb Murray is 17th. Rookie Nicholas Montero runs in 18th. Nils Collins had a fast car all weekend, had to serve a penalty, though, for avoidable contact with Miles Rowe. He has faded all the way back to the 19th position. Alexander Kariba has been off racetrack a couple times today. He runs in 20th. And then the drivers that have had issue. Matteo Nannini has damage to the nose of his car. He runs in 21st. Josh Pearson had to do an unscheduled pit stop. He's fallen to 22nd. And then we've got two cars that are a lap down right now. Nicholas Stoddy and Carson Etter. They're being shown in 23rd and 24th. Davey, with seven laps to go, how important is it for Alessandro De Tullio and really anyone inside the top five or top 10 try to hold on to what could be a good finish to manage those tires because we are getting down to the nitty-gritty?
3: It looks like De Tullio is really in the driver's seat. Obviously, he's in the lead with seven to go, and he's got a three-second lead. But behind there, it's Hughes only has a one-second lead basically over Taylor. Taylor has a one-second lead over Kaharchuk, and then back to Abel. So those second, third, and fourth close enough to make something happen, but don't want to make a mistake with seven to go.
0: Let's take a look back at that battle for the championship lead. Enzo Fittipaldi runs one spot ahead of Nikita Johnson. He's got a one-point advantage over Nikita Johnson. They are exiting turns 11 and 12 as we speak. They're both trying to run down J.M. Correa, maybe pick up another spot, because let's be honest, Michael, we are at the point of the season where every spot and every point is going to matter. The leaders have already left turns 1, 2, and 3, but J.M. Correa sees the two championship contenders flanking him out of turn 2.
1: Yeah, he's starting to see, I'm talking about J.M. Correa, Enzo Fittipaldi in his mirrors. Nicholas Stoddy is about, a second or so ahead of them, so at some point before this race is over, they may catch Nicholas Stoddy, and that might make those gaps in between the 6th, 7th, 8th place cars grow, or should say shrink, even more so. But for J.M. Correa, he's got a nice run out of turn number 7. So too Enzo Fittipaldi and Nikita Johnson.

0: I know that driving defensively and driving smartly might be the order of the day, but the bottom line is, if you're Nikita Johnson, you don't want to look back upon this race, Nick, and say, you know what, if I'd have pushed a little harder and grabbed that one position, I might not have lost the championship this season. I think that is simply his mindset with five laps to go, and he would love nothing better than to leapfrog over Fittipaldi and grab that seventh spot.
1: And Davey, to Mark's point, I would imagine those are conversations that were probably had in the haulers and maybe in the meeting rooms at race shops leading into this weekend for all of those drivers that are contending for the championship.
2: Yeah, you know, they do. I mean, you look at it a lot of different ways. First of all, you can't just stand still. You got to go for the wins. You got to be fast. But when it comes time that you look at the bigger picture for the championship, it's all like, okay, take care of each other, especially these teammates, which everybody here has teammates. You got to try to take care of each other, but don't put yourself in a bad position to where you lose out on something and like could happen with there's only 18 points difference amongst the top three.
1: Davey, it's been an interesting season for our race leader, Alessandro De Tullio. Got his first win earlier this year at Barber Motorsports Park. As we touched on, he's got seven, making eight poles now on the season. Thought he had the second win of the season at Road America. In fact, he crossed the finish line in first, but ultimately got docked and had the win negated due to racing his teammates' tires for AJ Foyt Racing. This is going to be, I would think, sweet redemption if he can hold on to officially get that second win.
2: Yeah, you look at it, all the seasons for each and every car out there, he's had the wildest one, right? I mean, he's got eight poles, he's been super fast, but then you look at the races that he got taken away by being knocked out of the race or having contact with somebody, and then self-inflicted by the team having the wrong tires on the car when he does win. So pretty crazy wild year for him, no question about it.
1: Alessandro De Tullio up front and unchallenged so far at Portland International Raceway. The advantage has kind of stabilized. It grew to about 3 seconds as some of those drivers running inside the top five were dealing with the lap traffic. Lockie Hughes has started to track him down. But again, it is all relative. It's down to 2.7 seconds. De Tullio, very comfortable out front. Hughes runs second. Taylor is third. Kaharchek is fourth. And Jacob Abel's kind of in his own area code right now in the fifth position. Down the front straightaway go the leaders back into turns one, two, and three. Michael, it could be sweet, sweet redemption for Alessandro De Tullio here with just three to go.
3: Certainly, and he is already setting up for turn number four as Lockie Hughes and Max Taylor just now exit turn number three. Nicholas Stoddy, the last time through turn number seven, allowed sixth, seventh, and eighth place running cars of JM Correa, Enzo Fittipaldi, and Nikita Johnson to go by. And that battle starting to heat up for that seventh position as Alessandro De Tullio has already checked out, but Nikita Johnson trying to get a little hustle underneath that car as he makes his way through turn number six. He's got it down to about a car length on Enzo Fittipaldi. Max Garcia there as well.
0: Yeah, I don't think that battle is over by any stretch of the imagination as Fittipaldi is trying to work his way through essentially the S's and try to buy himself a little breathing room, and he's not able to do it just yet. It stayed around 0.4 to 0.6 of a second over the last handful of laps or so. This is the battle for seventh, and Fittipaldi, Johnson, and Max Garcia doing all he can to keep pace.
1: Yeah, Nikita Johnson's got to be licking his chops, Davey, because he sees his championship counterpart right in front of him. But, boy, he just can't get close enough to make a pass here at Portland.
2: Yeah, you know, another thing with Garcia, we watch him as, you know, he's had that year as well. We know that he's a rookie in this series. He's chasing a lot of different things. The success hasn't really been there, a lot of mistakes, but continue. You watch him. He's not far behind Johnson, Fittipaldi. He's in the game, but in the championship ranks, you know, he finds himself back in that 12th position.
1: Yeah, the wins haven't been there for Max Garcia, but certainly he can take a little pride in the fact that he is hanging with the two championship contenders here in these closing laps.
2: Yeah, no, I think he's a lot of talent, that kid. As I say, as a rookie coming in here, there have been some super talented ones that we didn't know how they were going to be, starting with De Tullio, who looks like one more lap from now, going to find himself on victory lane, a victory podium again. But Kaharchek, we didn't even, I never heard of the kid or where he came from, but man, what an impressive run. And Fittipaldi, obviously, we heard that name, didn't know how he was going to do, but he's getting the job done, didn't he?
1: Alessandro De Tullio is streaked across the start finish line and underneath the white flag, one to go here at Portland International Raceway. Michael Young, as he looks for that second win of the season.
3: You talk about the 8 pulls that that young man has had, and look back to Barber Motorsports Park race number 1, had contact, and that basically cost him a win on that first day with Max Taylor. He came back and won race number 2, and that's the last time he visited Victory Lane, with the exception of Road America, when the team was penalized for the tire issue. Today could be the day, race win number 2 for Alessandro De Tullio.
0: And we've got an issue as the leader works his way down the backstretch. It was Jack Beaton, Miles Rowe, and Tullio all involved in an incident, Nick Gilman.
1: Yeah, Gasolix, one of those cars climbed up on top of the other. They continue on, but both Beaton and Miles Rowe are fading through the pack. There is no fading up front, though, for Alessandro De Tullio out of the final corner. He'll see the checkered flag and win at Portland International Raceway. Alessandro De Tullio gets it done for AJ Foyt Racing, as he wins by 2.1 seconds over Lockie Hughes and Max Taylor. Timo Kaharchek comes home in fourth, and Jacob Abel finishes fifth. We'll break it all down when we come back to Portland International Raceway. Alessandro De Tullio, your race winner in IndyNext by Firestone.
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11: Oh, finally. We deserve it. Go ahead, man. And over to a bad lady thing.
1: Back at Portland International Raceway, a lot going on. Just saw Jack Beaton out of his car and up in the face of another driver with a fire suit and helmet on. Didn't get a quite good view of what happened there, but we talked about the accident on the final lap. Jack Beaton and Miles Rowe. That was not Miles Rowe that Jack Beaton was voicing some displeasure with, but Beaton and Rowe certainly had some contact down there in turn number 1. Miles Rowe got the worst of it. He got a flat tire, faded all the way to 22nd, and as for Jack Beaton, he ends up in 13th. But at the front of the field, it is Alessandro De Tullio who wins, Lockie Hughes second, Max Taylor third. Let's hear from some of these drivers. Let's first go to Jake Query.
12: So Lockie Hughes is the runner-up in this race. We talked about the fact yesterday that we knew at the start of the race that calamity can happen there in turn number 1. What was the thought process there in terms of that battle and then just trying to make up that spot over the course of the race?
13: Yeah, it was, just trying to survive turn 1, really, is always the case. And if you see, barely made it through. So
12: yeah, a little damage on the side pod there.
13: Yeah, just, I guess people, you know, outbreaking themselves and just kind of drove into me. Good thing I kind of left some space on the inside predicting that, and was able to come out still with the car somewhat in one piece. And then after that was kind of just managing it a little bit and I don't know what was going on, but they wouldn't get the back marker out of the way, and I didn't want to burn my push to pass getting past him because, like, there's no point. And so they weren't getting him out of the way, so I had to do something, and unfortunately that gave Alessandro a big gap, and, yeah, that was kind of the race after that.
12: How much did this impact, as we're taking a look here, at very minor, almost cosmetic damage on the side, but did that impact just the feel, the balance over the course of the race?
13: No, I don't think so. I think it's just all cosmetic. Yeah, I think it's just all good.
12: Lucky Hughes finishes second here at Portland.
1: Yep, Nick? he stays fifth in the championship points, about 91 back, 90 out officially of the points lead with just three races to go, but a nice podium finish for Lucky Hughes as he comes home in the second position. Again, that was 2.1 seconds behind Alessandro DiTullio. DiTullio made it look pretty easy, Davey, quite honestly, getting through turn number one, survived a restart, and boy, that AJ Foyt car was really, really fast today.
2: Yeah, and at the end of the race, still, we're looking at the lap times, he was still about a tenth quicker than Hughes behind him, so every single lap, just pulling ahead that little bit, wins by 2.1 seconds, so really good run for him today.
1: It's a podium finish, Jake Query for Max Taylor today.
12: Indeed, and the question is, you know, there was a lot of activity and furious pace taking place behind you in battles, but for you and that 28 car, how do you assess the overall run?
10: Yeah, I mean, I think we had a good day, maximized everything we could, tried to get him off the start, but I think the opportunity just wasn't there, and we had a really good pace, but just, yeah, kind of hard to pass around here, and ultimately our mistake was yesterday, missing the pole by the smallest of margins, so... Yeah, I got a review qualifying, but good day today.
12: Missed a pole, but got a podium. Appreciate it.
10: Yep, thank you.
12: That's Max Taylor. Ryan?
14: Alessandro DiTullio was able to convert the pole position to a race win, something that hasn't happened nearly as often as I know you would have liked this year. How nice was it, though, to have what appeared from the outside, at least, to be a relatively straightforward run from pole position to here in victory lane?
15: Yeah, it was a good race. The car was great. Just needed a good start, which finally we were able to get it. It was pretty clean. A little bit close there with Lockie, but he kept it really clean as well. You know, hard racing, but kept it clean. And then we had a good restart. Was able to get the jump, didn't really have to defend. And then from there, it was kind of a smooth sail. Just had to manage my equipment, and the team gave me a great car. So it was, I wouldn't say easy, but it was manageable to manage my own car. You know, we had good pace, so we could just manage it throughout the race. Went for the fastest lap there in the last lap, but just had a bit of aero wash with the lap car in front, so couldn't get that, unfortunately.
14: How important is it to close out 2026 on as high of a note as possible to set the table for what's to come next year?
15: Yeah, I don't know what's to come next year yet as of now. Obviously, you know, the pace this year has been great. Eight poles, starting 12 times on the front row out of 14 races. Surreal. Unfortunately, we were not able to convert many of that due to a lot of things out of our control, but we can only control what we can, right? So today we were able to control this one, kept it clean. And yeah, I wish we were closer in the standings coming to the end of the season. I think we deserve to be 100%. No doubt this team has done a great job all year, but yeah, we are where we are now. The most important is that we never give up. We never back down. We keep pushing.
14: Great performance today. We wish you the best for the rest of the season.
15: Thank you.
1: Second win of the year for Alessandro DiTullio. Jake Query, a little contact on the last lap down in turns one and two between Miles Rowe and Jack Beaton. Let's at least get Miles' side of the story here.
12: Yeah, it seemed as though Miles Rowe car almost had a magnet on it over the course of that race. Let's begin with what happened there at the end. What was your view or feel on what took place with Beaton?
16: Yeah, just defending down the inside, and obviously it's a right-hand corner, and I just don't know. I mean, 45 just became a missile, as we call it, and just kind of rocketed himself into me into turn two over the curbs. Luckily, we have the halo, and I'm okay. I mean, I saw his tire dangling over my helmet. You know, just happy with the safety of the IndyNex cars and the Dallara chassis, no doubt.
12: For you personally, I know obviously how badly you want to get those results here towards the end of the season in particular. That race itself, just how frustrating was it from really the outset of it and then obviously the way it finished off?
16: Yeah, I think, you know, the car was on ice, unfortunately, for this race. It was kind of a weird balance compared to how we started the weekend, so we didn't have a strong start. And, you know, unfortunately, Tin decided, you know, they were just going to tag us in the right rear and spin us around, and that set us back way further than we needed to be. And, you know, like you said, the 45, you know, causing another incident with us. And, you know, at this point, you know, you're trying to obviously show your best foot to make it to IndyCar, and then when you have back markers just affecting your results and your outlook and your potential for your future, it's unfortunate, but you know, it's racing, and what are you going to do?
12: Appreciate the time as always.
16: Yeah, thank you.
12: It's Miles Rowe, Nick.
1: Appreciate that, Jake. Good hustle tracking down Miles. Davey, let's be honest. I remember Elio Castroneves said, hey, sometimes you're the bug and sometimes you're the windshield. And for Miles Rowe, I think he was the bug. He got tagged a couple different times today.
2: Yeah, you know, and when you race, the speeds are so close and you have to really try to take advantage of every situation. They do it, and sometimes they get away with it and sometimes they don't. Unfortunately, it seems like Miles was kind of beat around today a little bit. Didn't see the last incident. Except for live at the very end of it, so didn't see the start of it on what went down. But just unfortunate for all these drivers. But when it comes to these last laps, everybody absolutely wants to, you know, as they say, throw it in there and try to get all the positions they can.
1: Ultimately, Davey, your final thoughts, a dominant performance by DiTullio. And boy, this championship battle just continues to tighten up as three drivers are now separated by just 18 points.
2: Yeah, unfortunately, DiTullio is not one of those 98 points back. It's a great run by him, and I think an outstanding weekend. The driver, you know, he's really strong, and the points may not show for it, but he's a driver that everybody should be looking at, I think, and right now AJ Foyt has him, is happy about that. But the championship, as you said, Fittipaldi, now he's 1 point, he came in 1 point behind, now he's 1 point ahead of Johnson, and then Kaharchek in that third spot, 18 points back. So it's down between those three, I feel, and they're all giving each other all they can handle.
1: Final running order today, Alessandro DiTullio, your race winner. Lockie Hughes was second. Max Taylor was third. Timmy Kaharchek finished fourth. Jacob Abel was fifth. J.M. Correa was sixth. Enzo Fittipaldi seventh. Nikita Johnson eighth. Max Garcia ninth. And Bart Harrison gets the final spot inside the top 10. Nolan Aller was 11th. Colin Kaminsky 12th. Jack Beaton finished 13th. Miles Rowe, so check that. James Rowe was 14th. Seb Murray was 15th, Bryce Aaron 16th, Nils Colin finished 17th today, Alexander Kariba was 18th, Nicholas Montero 19th, Matteo Nannini 20th, Josh Pearson finishes 21st, Miles Rowe 22nd, Nicholas Stoddy one lap down in 23rd, and Carson Etter finishes 24th. A big thanks to our entire crew. Looking forward to Indy Next by Firestone's next weekend. They'll be back in action at the Milwaukee Mile. Don't miss later today. It is the Only Bulls Grand Prix of Portland right here on the IndyCar Radio Network. And again, congratulations to your podium today at Indy Next by Firestone. Alessandro DiTullio gets the race win, and he's joined by a pair of Andretti Global teammates in Lockie Hughes and Max Taylor.
17: Oh, finally. We deserve this. Enjoy it, man. And over to the Fat Lady thing.
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1: 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Covering the pits was Jake Query and Ryan Marine. 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The network director and general manager is Chris Pollack. Our executive producer is Kevin Sublett. And I'm Nick Yeoman. There's more to come from Portland International Raceway. 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
19: Hello, and thanks for joining us for a special presentation from the IndyCar Radio Network. I'm Nick Yeoman, and this is First to the Flag, where we sit down with some of IndyCar's best drivers to take a look back at their first career IndyCar win, with broadcast highlights helping to tell the story. Today on First of the Flag, we look back at February 27th, 2022, with the running of the season-opening Firestone Grand Prix of St. Petersburg on the tight 1.8-mile street circuit in the Sunshine State. For the first time in 18 years, the IndyCar Series would kick off their season in the month of February. And while that may not have lined up with a lot of folks' spring break plans, it meant a shorter wait to hear 26 Hondas and Chevrolet-powered IndyCars roar back to life for a new season. Alex Palou would enter the season as the brand-new series champion, but the Spaniard's title defense would get off to a rocky start as he'd missed the Firestone Fast 6, starting 10th on the St. Pete grid. The 2022 Grand Prix of St. Petersburg would also be the debut of a host of new rookie drivers, most notably the defending Indy Lights champion Kyle Kirkwood, but it would be two other rookies in David Malukas and Devlin DeFrancesco who would play a major role in how the race would play out. On the pole for the 2022 St. Pete race was Team Penske's Scott McLaughlin, starting his second full-time IndyCar season. As a rookie, McLaughlin would take his lumps with just one podium finish in 16 finishes. The three-time Australian Supercar champion showed up to St. Pete motivated to prove to the racing world that not only did he deserve to be an IndyCar driving for the captain, but that the New Zealander could win races in year two. That would manifest with the P1 award in qualifying, and before the race, IndyCar Radio's Alex Wolf caught up with the confident driver who would lead the field to the green flag.
20: Well, it was an impressive performance on Saturday afternoon in qualifying for Scott McLaughlin, an absolutely mega lap to take the pole position. Now, what's it going to take to turn that first pole position into a first race win in the NTT IndyCar Series?
21: I know how to do it. I've done it before in Australia. It's all about just thinking about what I need to do as a job. The fuel saving's going to be important. Depends on what we're doing with the three stops, two stops. Things are going to change. It's about being on your feet and being ready for adversity. But hopefully get a decent start and see if I can check out a little bit.
20: Hey, talk about that start. Of course, a long race, but a tight start to the race as always. Does it give you some extra comfort having your teammate Will Power, a guy that started up front a lot alongside you on that start for maybe the give and take?
21: Yeah, I think at the end of the day, when I'm the pole sitter, everyone reacts to me, so hopefully I get a little jump there. But having a teammate there definitely helps it. But we know Herder and VK, they're hard chargers as well. But what a great start of the year for IndyCar. You know, we've got a completely different lineup at the front. Lots of cool stories, and, you know, we're excited to just see what we've got.
19: Veteran IndyCar radio anchor Mark James was on the call for another season opener in sunny St. Pete as the 2022 IndyCar season kicked off with a pair of Penske teammates on the front row, with Will Power flanking Scott McLaughlin.
22: Looks like a pretty good formation now as they work their way through 11 and 12. Scott McLaughlin is your pole sitter. Will Power starts second. Colton Herta, Rinus VK, Grosjean, Pagenaud, Dixon, Erickson, Newgarden, and Palou waiting for the green flag to fly, and we will get the 2022 season underway. The green flag flies, Michael Young, toward turn number one.
23: Field makes her way down the front straightaway. They're three wide. It is Joseph Newgarden working his way to the inside. Colton Herta right there as well. No, excuse me, Scott McLaughlin. That's my bad, but Colton Herta right there. The field two wide through two and through turn number three. They're clean another way down to four.
22: Yeah, Colton Herta grabs that second spot, and it looks like Rinus VK has got a firm grasp on third. Will Power went from P2 to P4 on that start. He kind of got pushed out of the way going into turn number one, Jake Query.
0: The mission now is to keep it clean through 8 and 9. The front 10 have done exactly that. Scott McLaughlin as Alexander Rossi holds off Dalton Kellett further back. It's the leader. Heading into turn number 10.
3: Elbows getting really wide throughout the pack on this opening lap, but it is Scott McLaughlin. He takes the pole position, and he takes the lead. Mark, he leads Colton Herta, Rinus VK, and Will Power out of turn 10.
22: Boy, that's such an advantage for a driver when he starts on pole. When you come off of that hairpin, you're able to climb back into the throttle. McLaughlin opens up a lead of about four car lengths into turn number 1.
19: McLaughlin would dominate the first 24 laps of the race, opening up a 3.7-second lead over his teammate Power, who rallied back to his second-place starting position after a rough opening lap. The advantage for McLaughlin over third-place running Colton Herta, though, was even more impressive, as the driver of the Dex Imaging Chevrolet raced out to a nearly 11-second gap on the Californian. That advantage, though, would be erased on lap 25 when rookie David Malukas would have issues in turn 3, bringing out the first yellow flag of the afternoon.
22: We are under caution, Davey. A single car incident involving rookie David Malukas, and you saw it.
2: Yeah, absolutely. Just came through that turn 3. Looks like he just got a slight bit high into the marbles, hit that outside barrier, collapsed the right side suspension and shot him across the racetrack. I'm sorry, the left side suspension, shot him across and got the right side as well. So got all four quarters out of that car. He's okay. They're getting him out of the car. Just unfortunate for the rookie to end his day so short on a hit like that.
22: Yeah, AMR IndyCar safety team there quickly, as they always are, and he's climbing out of the car under his own power. And as Davey mentioned, looked to be okay. The crowd cheering him on, and he gives him the thumbs up as he makes his way to the safety car. So the day is done for rookie David Malukas.
19: That accident would open up the pit window for the race leaders, sending McLaughlin, Power, and Herta to pit lane for the first time, and a close call in the pits almost doomed the day for the pole sitter.
23: Scott McLaughlin, the race leader. He had led five laps in his IndyCar career prior to today. He leaves just in front of Will Power. The two teammates nearly make contact, but they make it out. McLaughlin down and away on the black tires.
19: The good news for McLaughlin was he'd avoid contact with Will Power. The bad news was 11 different drivers opted to stay out during the yellow to work an alternate strategy, and champion Alex Palou suddenly was in the mix, as his Chip Ganassi crew would make quick work on their pit stop to jump the Spaniard three positions. McLaughlin, Power, and Palou would restart 12th, 13th, and 14th. The caution for David Malukas turned out to be the only yellow flag of the day, and while Alexander Rossi, Scott Dixon, and Rinus VK would all take turns leading thanks to alternate strategies, the lack of cautions played right into McLaughlin's hands as he'd finally retake the lead on lap 63. Meanwhile, Palou charged around Will Power and put himself in position to be the main protagonist to McLaughlin in the final 37 laps. And when it came time to pit for the final time, they'd pit one lap apart with a mad dash for both to end up ahead of the other.
22: We keep our eye out for Scott McLaughlin as he makes his way along pit road. He slows it way down, and Scott McLaughlin has led twice for 28 laps today as he brings that red and white machine. Dex sponsorship, Tachi also on the side pod along with that Chevrolet bow tie. Looks like a couple of adjustments to the wing, Davey. Good clean Scott for Scott McLaughlin. He has held serve since he set on pole.
2: You know, I think he has a really good balanced race car. I watch most every team that came in that I could view, and they're putting nose wing into the car, meaning the front end just doesn't have the grip that they like it to have, just trying to get to turn. They actually took a little bit of nose wing out of Scott's car, so it tells me it's probably pretty well balanced. They're just fine-tuning that thing, but with no undersail, it's pretty impressive.
22: And it's always important to note on these varying strategies, Nick Yeoman, where these cars come back out onto pit road, come out onto the course from pit road.
19: Yeah, think about where they were running before. It was VK, then McLaughlin, then Herta. VK pits first. Herta does not get out ahead of him, but Mark, the great work by Team Penske. They got Scott McLaughlin out ahead of Rinus VK.
22: Defending series champion Alex Palou took a couple of circuits at the lead before he comes to pit road, Ryan Marine.
5: and he's got sticker black tires to take him on this stint. They plug the fuel nozzle in. It's the tires going on now, waiting on the fuel, looking for a wing adjustment, just a slight one, I think. And there goes Alex Palou, the reigning champ.
6: And here comes Will Power down pit road right now. And the way I see it, the driver's pitting right now, it's tight to the end. So McLaughlin was the first one to come in. He's going to have to save a little fuel to make it to the end.
19: The two drivers would end up just a few feet apart as Palou exited pit lane. But it was McLaughlin holding on to the lead, putting him in the driver's seat to score his first win if he could simply hold off Palou for 34 laps. The issue for McLaughlin, however, wasn't as much as Palou as it was dealing with lap traffic, as varying strategies, 26 cars, and just one caution on a relatively small street circuit made life tough for the 29-year-old from New Zealand. With just a couple laps to go, Palou had carved McLaughlin's lead down to a half a second, and as the two caught rookie Devlin DeFrancesco, the young Canadian had no desire to move out of the way for the leaders, setting up a tense fight to the finish in St. Pete.
22: Laps winding down, Michael Young. Two laps to go this time by.
23: Alex Palou trying to close in and make a move on Scott McLaughlin. He will not do so on the penultimate lap. He makes about a two-car length disadvantage, but he has the Devlin DeFrancesco machine right in front of him. Alex Palou should catch him by turn four.
22: Well, they did not catch him on the straightaway, which is the ideal place to catch him. So now they'll have to tuck in behind him now through the more technical portions of the racetrack. And those three cars are stacked up nose to tail as they chase Devlin DeFrancesco. The leaders battling it out, jQuery.
0: Palou is right on the rear wing now of the leader, Scott McLaughlin, who got just a little bit loose through Tournament 9. Alex Palou is looking for that lead, Nick.
3: DeFrancesco needs to heel to the leaders, but he's not going to do it in Turn 10. They stack up at the exit. DeFrancesco pulls away by a couple car lengths. Leaders right behind him, Mark, heading for the white flag.
22: 0.3 seconds now as they head towards Turn 13 and 14. Devlin DeFrancesco probably going to hear from race control, although he starts to pull away at the start-finish line. White flag. Final lap here on the streets of St. Petersburg.
23: A Kiwi win finally here on the streets of St. Pete. Not Scott Dixon, potentially Scott McLaughlin. Two car lengths advantage. Again, Devlin DeFrancesco not heeding to the leaders. Alex Palou's right there. They make their way to turn number four for the final time.
22: Well, they haven't caught him yet. Devlin DeFrancesco is running about three laps in front of the leaders. It is 0.5 seconds now as they work their way towards Pioneer Park. Battle for the lead on the final lap here at St. Petersburg.
0: Scott McLaughlin had a pair of top fives as a rookie, but none on a street course. Now looking for his first win in the NTT IndyCar Series. DeFrancesco in front of him. Alex Palou is trying to get him.
3: Third car in train is Palou. He's hustling. Might be the final spot to get Scott McLaughlin. Markey can't get underneath him. Couple corners to go for Scott McLaughlin, looking for IndyCar win number one.
22: Devlin DeFrancesco running just in front of them. All of them get to the hairpin. Palou tries to go to the high side, but he's going to lose a little grip up there. Scott McLaughlin comes off the final turn for the final time. Quinn Checker's in the air, and we have a first-time winner in the NTT IndyCar Series on the streets of St. Petersburg. Scott McLaughlin wins the Firestone Grand Prix of St. Petersburg, leading 49 laps in the process. He started on pole. He leads the most laps, and he goes to victory lane in race number one.
5: A 56-time winner in Aussie Supercars, now a race winner in the NTT IndyCar Series. Scott, how tough was that last stint? You had the reigning champion breathing down your neck, and you also had lap traffic to contend with.
8: Yeah, it was obviously pretty hard because I fell out coming out of the car. So, yeah, thanks to all the fans. I know there's been up and downs throughout the last couple of years, and I just had to stick with myself and be confident, and I had great, tremendous support from my team here, great pit stops, great fans, great sponsors like Dex Energy and Chevy to help us along the way, and I just, trust in everyone to me really kept me going, and including my wife. My wife has been the absolute backbone of everything, and kept the belief in me forever, so she's a gem.
5: 11th was your previous best results on a street course. How about that for a breakthrough from 11th to 1st? What's the difference one year to the next?
8: Yeah, I was worried about my average, so I had to come out and win. But no, look, just very proud. We put a lot of hard work in, you know, not just me, but all these guys on pit stop practice, engineering from Benny's perspective to make me good and get a car that I like. Yeah, I'm just speechless, mate.
5: Roger Penske was one of the first people to come and greet you. It gave you a big hug. What has his continued support of you and your career meant?
9: He's the one that calmed me down last year. He's the one that said, hey, like, it's a long story, not a short one. And to put the faith back in him and I guess just prove the trust that he put in me is a very proud moment. So.
5: You won with such regularity in supercars last year with the struggles you went through. Did the doubt creep in?
9: Oh, I mean, there's always a little bit of doubt, but you know you can do it deep down. And everyone was asking how I was going to go at the start today. It's like, well, I led a few races from the start. I just didn't do rolling starts, so it was just all about just going back to what I know. I know I could do it. It's all about belief. Anyone out there, you can do what you want. You just have belief in yourself, get it done.
19: The winning margin for Scott McLaughlin would be a scant 0.5 of a second over Alex Palou. It'd be the first of three victories for the Team Penske driver, as he'd also score wins that season at Mid-Ohio and Portland. He also narrowly missed opening the season going 2-for-2, as he'd take the white flag as the leader a month later at Texas Motor Speedway, but would get passed by teammate Joseph Newgard in turns 3 and 4, providing IndyCar fans with an all-time thriller. As for Palou, he would fail to defend his crown as champion in 2022, as Will Power would wrestle that title away. The Spaniard would bounce back nicely, though, winning back-to-back championships in 2023 and 24. As for McLaughlin, it was a range of emotions, from early nerves to late race stress, trying to hold off Palou for his first win, but looking back, he admitted to IndyCar Radio that that day was one of the proudest moments of his racing career.
10: Yeah, obviously, a lot of nerves going into Sunday, being on pole, my first pole position, but and then knowing that I could win the race with the car that I had, and you know, the race went as good as it could be, could have gone. You know, I was, you know, really comfortable in the car. The car had really good pace. We were off strategy a little bit with the 2 and 3 stoppers, and we managed to, you know, obviously things fell our way with the cautions and whatnot, and we found ourselves in the lead with about 20 to go, and it got a little bit technical at the end, a little bit stressful with Alex Palou breathing down my neck and whatnot, but I don't think I've ever been so focused in my whole entire life. You know, I was just ready. I felt like it was my moment, and I sort of had to just make it happen, and to have the reigning champion breathing down my neck to finish that race was probably icing on the cake for me, because it just sort of proved to everyone that we can do this, and I was really proud of that, and yeah, ultimately, I was overcome with emotion. When I got to victory lane, you know, I was so excited. I jumped out of the car and did things that I actually just can't do. I fell over and whatnot. But, you know, I had so much support all weekend, and to finally break through for my first victory at St. Petersburg, which is such an amazing race in itself, you know, that was one of the best moments of my career.
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0: Rossi trying to close in on Marcus Ericsson, who has been a top five car all day. All of a sudden, Chris, here comes Alexander Rossi.
13: Alexander Rossi won back in 2016. Trying to make a move here in the Napa machine. He is in sixth behind Ericsson.
24: And Nick, a car very fast behind him. Rossi at 225. 220.5. Kanaan at 222.
25: Yep, Tony Kanaan's a player as well. We've been saying that in Indianapolis, Michael, for about two decades now.
13: Ottawa Ward already turn number two, a comfortable advantage over Scott Dixon. Now Scott Dixon may have to worry about the other Aero McLaren SP car in that battle. Felix Rosenquist starting to close in on Dixon.
0: Evenly spaced right now, 1, 2, and 3, but nobody's separating. Again, it's Pato, then Scott Dixon and Felix Rosenquist.
13: 37 laps to go, and the leader is Pato Award exiting turn 4. 3 car links to Dixon, 5 car links to Rosenquist.
24: The front two starting to tighten up again. Scott Dixon to turn number 1.
25: And he's going to jump to the inside and make that pass. It's a 230 mile per hour check.
1: chess match, and the Iceman is back to P1.
12: Ottawa Ward, how good is Scott Dixon? Well, you just found out. He blew by you. Another 8-car length advantage for Scott Dixon, but Ottawa Ward, full rich in that car, starts to close back in on Dixon.
14: Yep, right now it's about 2 car lengths for Scott Dixon over Ottawa Ward, then Felix Rosenquist right back behind his teammate, followed by Connor Daly and Marcus Erickson.
15: North End, it's all about patience, and then can you set your driver up to make a pass down the straightaway? 7-car length lead, Dixon.
24: Front two,

0: Rosenquist. Now Marcus Sorensen will be closing in on the fourth place, running Connor Daly.
1: Everybody gets single file now. We're going to take a look into that battle for fourth. Connor Daly has it. Marcus Aronson would like to get it. He's got three car lengths to make up.
0: Well, they stay single file, north end of the track. And again, it's Aronson trying to hunt down Connor Daly. That's fourth and fifth.
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0: This is IndyCar.
1: Colton Herta is back out on the racetrack, and Alex Wolff, he's taking the green flag.
2: Absolutely remarkable to see, dipping those left side tires below the white line. It's incredible after the ride that he took, no matter what the purpose of this run is, that Colton Herta is down the middle of the back straightaway.
1: Never let his confidence waffle in any way, shape, or form, did Colton Herta after that incident today. Got out of the car, now back in it, and Colton Herta works his way now off of turn number four, trying to qualify that Gamebridge machine.
3: The speed he's trying to knock out is Marco Andretti's 229.857. Colton Herta feeling that race car out. Lap number one, 230.077. Alex, that's in the ballpark.
2: The spectator mounds inside turn number two, taking notice of Colton Herta on this run. Aggressive run through turn number two, swings it wide about a foot and a half off the wall as Colton Herta is midway down the back straightaway.
1: And as he's midway down the back straightaway, he keeps the car right there in that middle lane, and now he works his way. Boy, he got a lot of it down below that white line through turn number three. Swings it up high, but not long before he gets down low to turn number four. Swings it at the exit at turn number four to the outside line of Colton Herta.
4: Right now in the middle of row number 10 after lap number one at 230.077. Consistent run, 230.255. Two-lap average, Alex Wolff, 230.166 for Colton Herta.
2: Sun drenching the second turn. A little bit more conservative. Wheels above the white line as he comes out at two, but he gets close to the wall on the exit midway down the backstretch.
1: And he goes into an area now that is completely shaded by clouds. Talking about the north end of the Indianapolis Motor Speedway, Colton Herta goes through it very, very quickly. Looks very good now through turn number four. That Gamebridge machine back onto the main straight.
3: And again, this car has not been on track. No warm-up, no practice, just Colton Herta jumping in and trying to qualify for the Indianapolis 500. Lap three consistent, 230.224. Alex, he's got a shot to get in here.
2: Shades of George Snyder hopping in an AJ Foyt car with no practice laps. Left side's below the white line again, and very wide, about 6 inches off of the wall, midway down the back straightaway.
1: All the way from here in turn number three, I could tell how wide he was there off of turn number two. Kept it just a little bit wide entering three, then again gets back into the preferred groove. Colton Herta keeps that same preferred groove exiting turn number four.
4: 230.077, 230.255. Lap number three for Colton Herta. 230.224. Lap number four, how about the run for consistency? 230.213. Zach, 230.192, the middle of row number 10.
0: This is the NTT IndyCar Series.

0: and the month of May is certainly underway, and Dole is truly right with the world. Alex Pillow, Graham Rahal, the front row, Foster and McLaughlin in row number two. Devlin DeFrancesco rolling off in the fifth spot. All eyes are on the flag stand. The green flag flies, and the Santiago Grand Prix heads to turn number one.
1: Alex Pillow has that pole position, and Graham Rahal trying to keep pace. The big mover, Devlin DeFrancesco. He'll drive deep into turn number one, but for Graham Rahal, he'll overtake the lead. Powers by Alex Pillow for that lead. Devlin DeFrancesco in that third position. Louis Foster in the fourth position. Field clean through turns number three and four. And your leader, Graham Rahal, through the switchback of five and six.
2: What a move at the start for Graham Rahal to go to the outside. He's got a two-car length advantage on Alex Pillow. Pillow is going to drive it in deep. He'll take a look. He'll follow Graham Rahal in turn number seven. DeFrancesco sits in that third spot. His teammate, Louis Foster, in fourth. Looks like the rear of the field, Jake, clean through turn seven.
3: Plenty of Buck guys in Indianapolis to watch the Cleveland Cavaliers in the NBA playoffs. They are here at the Indianapolis Motor Speedway and cheering the Ohioan Graham Rahal, who now leads Alex Pillow. Those two have really separated from Devlin DeFrancesco. Rahal works his way now, setting up for turn number 13 with Pillow right on the rear wing.

0: Only 5 more minutes until airtime.
1: Malone trying to get something that Erickson has. That's a win at Indy. Out of 4, a 4-car length advantage.
2: Good strong run for that pack off at turn number 4. They'll head to the start-finish line, and Alex Palou has opened up the advantage.
3: They all sweep to the inside of the racetrack. Barcelona, Spain's Alex Palou in that yellow and red car. Strong out of turn 1 with a lap and a half to go.
1: To twist a lyric from the Grateful Dead, what a long, strange race this has been. Alex Palou, 4-car lengths over Marcus Erickson. David Maluka is there in third.
4: So Alex Palou knows that he's just got to get 6 more clean turns, but Marcus Erickson is right there if there's a mistake. So too, David Maluka, Patricio Award, Alex Palou in a turn of 4.
1: It is a 3-car length advantage for Palou over Erickson. Out of 4, down the front straightaway.
2: And the white flag is in the hands of Aaron Likens. It's the white flag of the 109th Indianapolis 500.
3: Alex Palou sweeps underneath that white flag and darts his way into turn number 1. Running a pretty line. Erickson, though, charging into the short shoe.
1: Never before has a Spaniard won here in Indianapolis. Couldn't attempt today be the day. Alex Palou, 4 car lengths, goes below the white line. Marcus Erickson, 2 car lengths away.
4: Alex Palou is doing everything he can to hold off Marcus Erickson as he works his way through turn number 3. Erickson's right on the rear wing. Alex Palou, 1 turn left, but Erickson's not going to let him get away.
1: It is a 3-car length advantage for Alex Palou out of 4.
2: And we have caution on the race course. Caution on the race course. And he is going to take the checkered flag. Alex Palou with caution on the course takes the checkered flag. Alex Palou wins the 109th Indianapolis 500 here at the Indianapolis Motor Speedway. How about the end of that one?
5: Unbelievable.
6: It's amazing. It's much better than I thought it was going to be.
0: Stay tuned. We're live in 3 minutes.

0: We're live in 2 minutes.
1: All the way to the line, baby. Let's go, boys.
2: 7 career wins coming into the season. The white flag is out for Alexander Rossi as he heads to turn one.
3: Well, the drought in Alexander Rossi's career resembles that of his home state of California, but that drought about to end. The last time he stepped on the top podium of the top step of the podium, that rarefied air, was June 23rd, Nick Yeoman of 2019 at Road America. It looks like Alexander Rossi may bring it home with a victory today.
2: 1,133 days ago, Michael, to be exact, and 49 IndyCar races without a race win for a driver that everyone looked at as maybe a future champion. It has not been a good last 3 years for Alexander Rossi, but he's a half a lap away, Chris Denari, from finally checking that box and getting back to victory lane.
4: Two wins back in 2019, and as everybody said, winless since, for the final time in front of me, the Napa machine, Alexander Rossi.
0: We're live in 1 minute.
5: Fans start to cover their feet off of turn number 13 comes Alexander Rossi. Mark James, help bring home Alexander Rossi over the main straightaway.
2: Select Company being a champion at the Indianapolis Motor Speedway for the Indy 500. And a champion on the road course to the resume is Alexander Rossi. Sees the twin checkered flag and he wins the Gallagher Grand Prix.
6: That's a hats off to Michael and the whole organization. This one's for the boys and I'm so happy for them.
0: 30 seconds until showtime.
7: This car was a rocket ship, though. 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
10: It couldn't be better, you know. 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
11: It was pretty dicey behind me. I saw in the mirrors I nearly got taken out. So it's pretty wild, but it's why we love IndyCar racing, right?
0: 10, 9, 8, 7, 6, 5. 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
3: Lundgaard looks to the outside. Will Power still one car length ahead. Alex Palou goes off track. He'll get himself back on at the entrance of turn number 7 and exit, but he lost a ton of ground.
2: Checkered flag flies, and Will Power goes to victory lane.
12: 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Just nice to win.
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2: The home stretch of the 2026 season is upon us. Alex Palou appears poised for another championship. The schedule features a mix of new venues and traditional ones. Before we close it out, that always sets the stage for plenty of opportunities for drama and intrigue. This is Mark James, and this is the Only Bulls Grand Prix of Portland. Let's hear from many of the 25 drivers that make up the field today. DJ Clark, Ryan Marine on pit road, also Jake Query.
13: And Alex Palou will start this race second, so let's get to real quick. You talked about it yesterday, that turn one, and just the overall mindset of do you go aggressive, do you lay back? What is the mindset going into it?
14: I don't know. It depends how I feel when I head there. It's always the same. I think you need to just kind of see what everybody's doing, see your position, see your gaps, and then decide. But, yeah, feeling good for today. The 10 car's been really fast all weekend, really comfortable. It was a shame that we missed qualifying, that we missed a pole by just this much. But, yeah, looking forward to having a great race today.
13: We wish you the best of luck.
14: Thank you.
13: Alex Palou will start second. Ryan?
15: Marcus Ericsson starts in fourth, and he's got a really special guest here with him this weekend. Tell us a little bit about Chloe and what she's meant to you and the whole team this weekend.
16: Yeah, she's our extra superpower this weekend. She's part of this Peyton Manning Children's Hospital and Delaware Life partnership we're doing this year. So I've met some of the kids there over this season, and Chloe has been flying out here with her family for this weekend. She designed my very cool hat. I have her handprints and some other kids' handprints on my rear wing. So she's been here with us, and she's actually the crew chief. So she's telling my mechanics what to do and keeping an extra eye on them. So it's been really fun.
15: Well, she's given you a nice card as well just a moment ago. So that should help you go fast. So too should the red tires you start the race on. You're the furthest up the field in terms of qualifying order starting on the alternate tires. How does that shape your strategy today?
16: Yeah, it will be interesting. I thought both tires actually worked quite well in practice this morning on the warm-up. So it was interesting to see that I'm the only one in the top five or six that's on the alternates. So hopefully they will play into our advantage and, you know, help us execute a good race. But I felt, like I said, really happy on both compounds. So hopefully we can just have a straightforward race, run up front, and you know, take the fight to Alex and Felix and those guys.
15: Good luck to you and to Chloe today.
16: Thank you.
13: Will Power will actually start one spot in front of Marcus Ericsson in the third position, talking to his former teammate in Joseph Newgarden. Let me interrupt real quick, Will, to simply ask this. This particular racetrack, you had a good qualifying situation, but the tire degradation and going from primary to alternate, how big a difference from one set of tires to the next?
17: The red is the soft compound is definitely better on the first half of stint, no question. Felt like a big difference this morning. They're different from last year, so we're thinking the red will degrade more than it did last year, but time will tell, actually. It's obviously going to be hotter than warm-up, and it's a tough, very tough decision on tire choice for the start. It was.
13: I would think that you feel pretty good about that car, though, just based on qualifying, and you, your optimism's got to be pretty high right now.
17: Yeah, we definitely have a good car. I think this is a real track position race, so it was nice to qualify right at the front. It's going to become, you know, a real strategy game.
13: That's Will Power. Ryan?
15: Kiffin Simpson, one of the great stories from qualifying yesterday, will start sixth in the race today. That's job one done. How do you convert that good starting position, though, into the results you're looking for today?
18: Yeah, I think we just need a clean race, you know. I think, praise the Lord, we've got a great starting spot, but now we just got to keep it clean, you know, do the obvious things right, as Chip always says, and try to just, you know, follow the strategy that makes sense and try to, you know, not blunder anything. But, you know, I think we, as long as we don't make any mistakes, we'll be in a good spot.
15: Sunoco car looks great, and it's been fast this weekend. That's Kiffin Simpson.
13: Guy that starts on pole is Felix Rosenqvist. That's the place to start, but what is the mindset going into turn number one that can be kind of a calamity corner here to make sure that you keep it clean?
19: Yeah, I mean, I think we're in the best spot you can be. It can always get, you know, if there's a slipstream game going on into there, you could potentially have some battles. But history

0: qualifying Chevrolet driver in the field will start a season best fifth today. Your expectations going into the race, what can you do from a great starting position?
1: At least hold on at the start, you know, stay out of trouble. I think fifth is about as good as a place to be in on the start there, coming into turn one. So I think we've got a really good car. And, you know, this is one of those pit cycle races where you got to be smart and get time on the pit sequences. So making sure we nail that. Starting on black, so usually whatever the 10 does is really good. We're starting on the same tires, so it seems like we made the right pick there.
0: Is that pit strategy something that's completely driven by the pit stand, or do you have a part to play in that as well from inside the car?
1: It's a shared commitment, but, you know, they've got all the screens, and I've just got a feeling of the car. So I think it's a trust between the two of us.
0: That's Rinus VK starting fifth. He's 10th in the championship coming into this round in Portland.
2: And that's the top six you've heard from for today's race. And of those top six, you heard Marcus Ericsson say he's the only one starting on the alternates. We'll discuss more about this race and the pit strategy with our driver analyst, Davey Hamilton, when we come back.
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2: Mark James, Davey Hamilton, previewing the Only Bulls Grand Prix of Portland. And Davey, been a pretty clean weekend all in all. A couple of drivers that have unloaded fast, a couple of teams. Awfully impressed with what Rinus VK has done so far this weekend, and also Andretti Global looking strong this weekend.
8: Yeah, they really are. And VK's an outstanding job. He's been on top of the charts pretty much all weekend, along with the regulars, right? Pillow, Kirkwood, we've seen them on top of the charts. Another one that showed up in the Fast Six is Kiffin Simpson. So, you know, hopefully a good day for him as well. It's going to be a challenging day, no question about it. We'll see which of those drivers is going to be coming from the top six a winner. We're soon to find out.
2: A driver's meeting, I know they're going to be told, take care of one another into turn number one and through two and three, but the helmet goes on. That's where the disconnect occurs.
8: Man, anytime a hole open, that's a problem. Every driver doesn't want to be in an accident in turn one, but when you put that helmet on and you go down in there and you see maybe an opportunity or a hole, we take it and then it closes and havoc could happen. Now, I've seen several races this weekend, some not so good in turn one, some really good in turn one. Let's just hope that the Indy cars, when they come out there, these are the best drivers in the world, that they can get through there cleanly. And they got enough challenges throughout this day other than turn one on the first lap.
2: Well, your work's not done when you clear turn number three, because quite frankly, those series of twists and turns that take you from four all the way around to seven, they can get side by side and bump one another off the hip check one another there too.
8: Yeah, I think turn six is such a challenge, and some drivers try to take it onto the inside. Some, you know, really wants to push the car to the outside. But when you get to turn seven, it's like 10 cars wide on entry, but only like two cars wide on exit. I think we're going to see a lot of overtaking there. I think it's going to be a lot of guys trying to take that fast line to have good speed down that long back straightaway, and then you're going to find somebody shoot underneath them to block them and try to make that pass. So that's definitely always been an exciting point of this racetrack, and I think it's going to be that again today.
2: If you get through turn number seven, you do so really well. You've got a little bit of a switch back there before you hit that long back straightaway. It bends around to the right through turn number eight. But boy, I'll tell you, 9, 10, and then back around for 12, that could be tricky as well.
8: Yeah, we seen that earlier in the final warm-up with Santino. You really could charge turn 10 and really feel like it carries a lot of speed there. And you want to continue going faster and faster. The problem with that is when you don't hit it just right or the car doesn't react, you hit the curbing off, it slides you off the track. We've seen Santino do that, hit that curbing, basically did a 360 in the air, landed, fortunately did not hit anything, was able to gather that car up, keep it running, and come around to the pits, check it out, and he was able to make it back on track. He made it to the 15th quickest so far today, but everybody's so close, that doesn't mean a lot.
2: Well, everybody's been able to hit the reset button with the time off, but no rest for the weary over the next 4 or 5 weeks.
8: Yeah, it's going to be crazy. I mean, straight to Canada, new track in Canada with Markham. Matter of fact, we got Markham, brand new, and then we go to Washington, D.C., another brand new facility that it's going to happen at. So it's going to be exciting. Oh, then don't forget, right straight to Milwaukee after that before 1 week off, and then we do the finale out in Laguna Seca.
2: Yeah, that's what I think's funny over the course of this last stretch of the season, because we have new events at Markham and D.C., but we also have some historic, iconic venues like here in Portland and Milwaukee and Laguna Seca.
8: Yeah, that's right. I mean, such great, and what history, right? I mean, just right here at Portland, we've talked about all the great winners that's been in Victory Lane here at Portland International Raceway. There's going to be some pretty cool ones to be the first time winner in next week in Canada at Markham Speed or Raceway, and then Washington D.C. How about winning that one? 250th yeah. anniversary of our country, be able to win in front of the White House, and obviously a bunch of dignitaries are going to be there. It's going to be a great event.
2: All right, we need to discuss the race strategy, Mr. Race Strategist. Yeah. How are you stacking the tires, and what are you looking at in terms of stops today?
8: Well, right now, I'm going to do a three-stopper, and I'm going to put the reds on first and try to get rid of those as quickly as possible. The reason I'm going to start early in the race is because you're all packed up. The slower pace is earlier in the race when you're in a lot of traffic. I think the primary tire would be the tire for the long stretches here, and that's how I'm going to stack them up today.
2: What's the grip level like on the racetrack? Has it improved over the course of the weekend? It usually does.
8: It gets better and better, absolutely, Mark. I mean, the rubber's down. The track feels good. It's just, it has its characteristic to where if you put, everybody is so close. We remember one of the practices, 3/4 of a second from first to 25th. That is a blink of the eye. And that's how close 25 cars come across that finish line. So it's amazingly fast. It's very technical, but the times are on top of each other. But I have to say that this track, it brings the best out of you, because you are trying to get every corner perfect. When you miss one of those corners, you can lose so much time, and that's something you don't want to do today.
2: As always, piloting the fastest seat in sports. Give him a good, safe, fast ride. We'll see you in the booth in just a little bit.
8: Yep, see you in a minute.
2: Our driver analyst, Davey Hamilton. Don't forget, 1:27 local time, 4:27 Eastern, the green flag.
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2: Unveiled recently for the NTT IndyCar Series. And earlier this weekend, our Michael Young caught up with Michael Guerra of IndyCar, who's the Vice President of Competition and Engineering.
12: With Michael Guerra, the Vice President of Competition for IndyCar, newly named Vice President of Competition. First off, congratulations on that. You could not have taken this role at a better time.
13: It depends on who you talk to, but no, it's good. You know, with the rollout of the IR28, it's been pretty exciting. I honestly haven't had much to do with it up to this point, but trying to help where I can. But, you know, all the credit right now goes to Dallara and guys at IndyCar like Tino Belli who have gotten us to this point in that car's development.
12: Give us the biggest changes between the DW12 and the IR28 without going into the big laundry list.
13: I think the biggest thing for me is it's just an evolution of this car. It's integrating the things that we've learned from the current car with safety, with aerodynamics. It's just bringing that all into a more integrated package. The drivers that have driven it so far feel like it's, you know, everything's in a place, everything has a place, and it's just a lot more integrated, but it's still an IndyCar in the score.
12: Front wings, rear wings, notice a change. There's the two elements on the front wing, and what that allows, and what is the goal of the changes in the front and rear wings?
13: So not just the front and rear wings, but the under tray, how it operates. It's all about, you know, one of the rules we gave Dallara was it has to race as well as this car does, and we've learned a lot. Again, guys like Tino Belli have been around a long time and know what downforce and drag levels we need for good racing, but also how the car behaves in traffic. And we've done a lot of work. You know, one thing that's unique that I think I'm not sure any other car, race car manufacturer has done is run two cars in the driver in the loop. So the drivers that we've had driving the car in the DIL are following another IR28 to see how the car behaves with the wake. You know, some series try to make the wake behind the car bad. Formula One kind of does that to make the following cars struggle, and we're doing the opposite. We want to be able to follow closer, pass better, and just make the racing even better than it is.
12: We're with Mike O'Gara, Vice President of Competition for IndyCar. There is an element behind the front tire that is new with the IR28. What is the goal and purpose of that element?
13: Sure. We call it the tire wake conditioner. So It's to kind of clean up the air that's coming off the side of the car. The front tires create a lot of turbulence, and that air usually gets kicked out to the sides and makes it difficult for cars to run side by side or complete passes. So that's sort of cleaning up that air, allowing, in theory, for us to follow closer and, again, make better passes.
12: I was talking with a couple of the mechanics and people that were involved with it, a guy like Alexander Rossi, who tested the car on Saturday, Alex Palou on Sunday. Yep. Rossi, a little bit taller guy, and I was told plenty of room still in the cockpit of that car for adjustments with the foot pedals and as far as the elbows go.
13: For sure. You know, we're trying to keep the driver's heads and helmets in the right place in the head surround and just move all the controls to them. I think it's almost feels a little foreign to these guys. They've been used to being kind of stuffed in these cars. And, you know, Rossi and I were talking about it on Saturday. It's like wearing a pair of pants that's too big. And it took a minute for him to get used to, but he's super comfortable in the car. Palou that ran both Sunday and Tuesday, same way. Very, very comfortable. And that's a byproduct of the driver comfort's a byproduct of the safety, making the cockpit bigger and with more padding, but making those guys more comfortable in the cars.
12: Engine formula changes as well with a little more as far as the cylinders go from a V4 to a V6, and that is 2.2 to a 2.4, I believe.
13: Yeah, bigger displacement, same general layout, but bigger displacement. Inherently, the cars are going to make more power, which is good. More power is always good. So what we've been testing with so far isn't a representative engine. It's several years old, kind of dusted off just to push this car around the track. But OEMs are working night and day right now to get their engines ready for testing, hopefully in the spring.
12: The hybrid system will be part of the IR28, but not a piece together hybrid. This is a proper hybrid system that will go into purposely fitted for this race car.
13: For sure, yeah. We've been working with a company called Helix. They do hybrid systems in Formula One, Formula E, and a battery manufacturer named Bold. But it's a version of what they've run in other series, but it's specific for our series to fit in the bell housing like the current one does. A lot more deployment, so we go from 3 or 4 seconds of deploy to well over 30 seconds that they can use the overtake or the hybrid power. And just working with them. That's not in the current car just yet, or in the test car just yet. But we visited their factories and things are well underway, and looking forward to getting one in a car in the spring.
2: I really appreciate the insight. 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And I'm awfully excited about the debut of that car in 2028. Lots of work to do on it, but needless to say, it's off to a very, very good start. When we come back, we'll get ready to head trackside for pre-race festivities.
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2: Well, the Only Bulls Grand Prix of Portland will be the 32nd IndyCar Series race held at Portland International Raceway. It's the eighth since the NTT IndyCar Series returned back in 2018. Allinger Jr. won the first IndyCar Series race in Portland in 1984. Will Power, as we mentioned, won back-to-back races here last year and the year before. Alex Palou, Scott McLaughlin, and Will Power are the only former winners entered in this year's race. It's time to go trackside.
16: Race fans, at this time, we please ask that you rise and remove your hats as the Lewis and Clark Young Marines Color Guard presents our nation's colors. Please remain standing as Ronnie Merrill of IndyCar Ministry offers today's invocation.
17: Gracious Heavenly Father, we thank you so much for the blessing of being here in Portland for the Only Bulls Grand Prix this weekend. Thank you for every single person that made this event possible, the IndyCar Series leadership, and every single fan. Now we ask that you would just watch over the officials, the safety teams, the pit crews, and every single driver, especially as they get through turn one. In Jesus' name, amen.
16: And here to honor America with the singing of our national anthem is right here from the Pacific Northwest. Please welcome the Bumala Brothers.
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7: 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Brian Hunter Ray, I think he gained about two car lengths just on this last lap. Hunter Ray is going to close it to a couple car lengths. 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
0: 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Well, one day after his native Spain won the FIFA World Cup, Alex Palou's path to another championship cup became considerably shorter. His victory in the Borchetta Bourbon Music City Grand Prix. Here's Alex Wolf for the recap.
6: Sunday evening rain postponed the Borchetta Bourbon Music City Grand Prix presented by Only Bulls at Nashville Super Speedway a day. But all it did was delay what for the last 5 years has seemed to be the inevitable for the competition. On that hot afternoon, Alex Palou led a race-high 97 laps to take the victory.
8: The balance in traffic was not super easy, but we started dialing it in throughout the race, and at the end I was super comfortable. But it was tough. Joseph at the end had so much speed. I was flat out the last 35 laps and couldn't really get a gap to breathe a little bit. But yeah, it was cool. Incredible to get another win here. And once again, thank you to all the fans.
6: Joseph Newgarden would come up just short in second place of a repeat win at his home track.
9: Yeah, it's a good day. Just track position day. You know, we lost a lot. So semi car was quick. Guys did a good job.
6: After a crash during practice on Saturday morning, David Malukas's status for the race weekend was up in the air. But after starting at the back of the field, a spirited drive from Malukas netted a third-place finish.
8: All kudos to this team. We missed practice because of me, and that didn't even matter for them. They still worked so hard overnight, got this beast where it needed to be. And, I just can't believe it. I've never driven that hard in my life. Things were looking so good. I wanted to rest. My knee was hurting, hands were hurting, everything was hurting. But when you have that motivation, that discipline behind you, and the people that I, all these people, all the effort, I mean, I kept telling myself I can't let them down. I just need to do one more lap, and the next one will come. And I would say, I just need one more. And next thing we cross the line, and we're P3. So big thank you to everybody.
6: Scott McLaughlin was fourth. Felix Rosenquist was fifth. Marcus Ericsson was sixth. Pat O'Ward, seventh. Rookie Mick Schumacher with a career best run in eighth. Kiffin Simpson was ninth. And pole sitter Kyle Kirkwood rounded out the top 10. Three cautions for 41 laps, 11 lead changes among seven drivers. Time of the race, 1 hour 51 minutes, with Alex Palou winning the Borchetta Bourbon Music City Grand Prix presented by Only Bulls at Nashville Super Speedway.
0: Thank you, Alex Wolf, and it was a good win. Great call on the pit strategy, certainly by Barry Wanser and company, which is not the first time this year that we've said that. This is the Only Bulls Grand Prix of Portland here on IndyCar Radio, powered by Only Bulls. Ryan Moraine, let's stick with this Only Bulls theme, shall we?
1: I think that's a great plan. Who better to talk to than the man behind Only Bulls himself, Todd Ault. And Todd, thank you, first of all, for your continued contributions to us with IndyCar Radio, to this great event. It's not the first time that you've been involved in the Grand Prix of Portland, but it is the first time through Only Bulls.
10: Absolutely. Only Bulls is really a predecessor to Bit Nile. I mean, it's actually a culmination of our consumer application to let people have digital wealth and understand it. We think that the 97% of the world that doesn't have digital wealth is going to have an opportunity with Only Bulls.
1: Well, and that starts here this weekend for a lot of the fans that are here. I know you've got a massive activation, and you've had a lot of folks signing up and getting involved maybe for the first time.
10: Absolutely, and I think they're probably more excited. The Bitcoin Max car, the all blockchain car. We're ahead of Penske, we're ahead of McLaren, so we're starting 9th and 10th, which is remarkable.
1: It is. Let's talk about what has been available to the fans, though, here on site through your activation, introducing them to Only Bulls, perhaps for the first time.
10: Well, it's the start of having a digital wallet. You're eventually going to be able to trade stocks, bonds, commodities, and access to everything that is financial and DeFi. DeFi, we believe DeFi and TradFi are going to connect. That's traditional banking versus DeFi banking. It's the wave of the future when you think about blockchain. That's going to happen. We're going to make it really easy for people to use the Only Bulls app, to be able to get online and have digital wealth. It's going to be a big deal.
1: Why IndyCar to use as the platform to expose people to this for the first time?
10: Well, the network, the Ault blockchain is the fastest blockchain in the world. That's one of the key things we deal with. And racing's fast. We love the fans. We love the Midwest culture. We love Indiana. You know, I was born in Ohio, grew up in California. But we just love the fans. You know, we love Indy.
1: And they seem to resonate with this message as well. The amount of people walking around with Only Bulls T-shirts this weekend, on this grid walk in particular, you couldn't help but notice.
10: Well, we're now the official digital wallet of IndyCar Racing. We love that. We signed a 3-year deal with Indy. We think it's going to be bigger. We'll be back here next year in Portland, and we're going to have other races too. So it's going to be a big deal.
1: And you've got Only Bulls on the car of Marcus Armstrong as well, and that has been a popular livery this weekend for sure.
10: Well, Meyer Shank Racing, Jim Meyer, Mike Shank, and that team, they're such professionals. We love being part of them, so we're associate sponsors. And we are associate sponsor on Felix's car when he won the Indy 500. Bitcoin Max is on the nose. You win by a nose, Bitcoin Max will be on Only Bulls, so it's going to be great. We have a great ecosystem. We're a little ahead right now. We're getting people on Only Bulls. We're a little bit ahead of the game, but if people just join it and follow it and learn it, there's going to be a lot of education around crypto.
1: And finally, at the end of the day, you are a race fan first and foremost. What are you most excited about when we go racing here in just a few minutes?
10: It's a very competitive year this year. We're a little strange, right? And we are on the bubble for the money, you know, in terms of leader circle. So Roman and Dennis have got a little pressure on them. Pressure is always good. But you're watching the best races in the world, right? If you look at Felix from first to third, you can't get any closer to this. These are the best race car drivers in the world. Everyone needs to understand that. I think IndyCar is doing a better job of promoting the fact that the best racers in the world drive here. There ain't any power steering here. This is IndyCar.
1: I love it. Thank you, Todd. Really appreciate it. Enjoy the rest of the day.
10: I will, buddy. Thanks.
0: And again, don't forget, one more lap around comes up with him and Jack Arute following the conclusion of our broadcast a little bit later on today. And we want to thank him and John Stewart and their entire team for all of their incredible support with all of us here at IndyCar Radio. When we come back, as we move ever closer to the command and the start of today's race, we'll be the gentleman that will help sort out all of this madness today here at Portland International Raceway.
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0: Only Bulls Grand Prix of Portland in the command about 10 minutes from now, 27 minutes past the hour. We will wave the green flag to get today's race underway. When they cross the start-finish line, they will head into what could be Calamity Corner, Chaos Corner, whatever you want to call it. It's a tight right-hander. Then they go immediately back to the left and then swing it back to the right to turn at number three. That's when the pace will quicken a little bit, and if they get all that madness sorted out in turn number three, that's when they'll pop into the view of Michael Young.
1: Yeah, good afternoon, Mark James. Good afternoon, race fans. That's where we cross our fingers and toes to hope they can make their way through one, two, and three. And then it's a quick shot down into turn number four, about 250 yards or so till they'll enter turn number four. And that is a long, sweeping right-hander. Drivers will have curbing to drivers right. And as they exit that turn, there's curbing to drivers left. Then they'll set up for a very quick right-hander. That is turn number five. Again, curbing to drivers right. And to the apex of that turn, there is curbing to driver's left. It's then a very short jaunt down into turn number six, and that's one of the few left-handers here on this Portland International Raceway Road Course. Just a very long, sweeping turn, curbing again to driver's left, and at the apex of that turn, curbing to driver's right. They will then continue to exit turn number six, and then it's just a short 300 feet, 100 yards down into turn number seven. That's where they'll have to whoa the car down, potentially an opportunity to sneak underneath the driver there, and then the big key is to get that run out of turn number seven and begin that trek down this long back straightaway. But just a beautiful afternoon here in the Pacific Northwest. Mount Hood in the distance, and the race fans are making their way to the grandstands right now to see this wonderful event that they have each and every year at Portland International Raceway. Again, fans in the front straightaway, the back straightaway, and the ones on the back straightaway as the field leaves there, exit of turn number seven. They'll hit that portion down into turn number eight, and that's where they'll come to the view of Nick Yeoman.
15: Appreciate that, Michael. Looking forward to this one today. You pointed out that right-hander of turn number seven, and you are not joking. It's a very inviting opportunity to get to the inside and try to make a pass there because the drivers want to keep that car, those cars, to the outside of the corner to get the good angle, because drive off of turn number seven is so very important because it leads the long back straightaway here at Portland International Raceway. Now, that back straightaway is anything but straight. It bends to the right, and it carves its way through the natural landscape here of Portland, Oregon. There are some massive trees to their right and to the left. There's water in the infield. There's mounds to the outside where the fans and campers have lined up, and certainly it is one of the fastest portions of the racetrack. They leave turn number seven. It's a bit of a kink to the left, then a bender to the right of turn number eight, and then those cars really get to roar through the RPMs and pick up some impressive speeds. The racing line has rubbered up really nicely this weekend, and we have seen some drivers, especially in the morning warm-up session, use that long back straightaway to pull off some passes. But once they get down to turns 9 and 10, Mark Janes, simply put, you have to get single file. It's a quick left-right, little flick of the wrist. We call it the switchback of 9 and 10. Good opportunity for some big accidents if you're not careful. So the drivers have to sort it out down the back straightaway through 9 and 10. Once they leave turn number 10, a couple more right-handers that'll bring them back onto the front stretch here at Portland International Raceway.
0: And they'll work their way around that carousel effect, if you will, before they get the reward of that long main straightaway. And when we come back, we'll recap what was a very compelling and dominant Indy Next race by Firestone, and we'll check in pit lane with the crew chief for Rita's VK to get his thoughts and impressions on this day.
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1: Chance to hear from Dave O'Neill now, who is the team manager for Hunkus Hollinger Racing, calls the strategy as well for Rinus VK. You got a great starting position. Rinus qualified fifth. How does that then shape the strategy that you lay out for the race ahead?
22: Well, I think what we need to do is go into it looking strong. Normal story. Watch out for the first corner. See what happens there. And then after that, we just got to run our race. You know, the main thing is we come out with really good points. We've got to carry on the trend that we're pushing at the moment, which is to stay in the top 10. And then after that, you know, if we are in a position to do something, we need to get on and do it.
1: What did you learn about the tire compounds in warm-up this morning? How quickly do those reds fall off?
22: Well, I think, you know, this afternoon's a different story to this morning because of the temperature change of the track. But certainly what we learned on Saturday was that, you know, the reds certainly drop off with a high track temps of, you know, 135. So we have to be careful and cognizant of that. Blacks seem to be really good. We'll see how it plays out.
1: In terms of fuel windows, how open is the strategy to allow you to make some adjustments on the fly if needed?
22: I think you're reasonably restricted. So, we're going to start on our blacks, see if we can get down the road a little bit, and then we have a little bit of a margin with the reds, you know. Might see some components change there.
1: All right. Really appreciate the insight. That's Dave O'Neill from Hunkus Hollinger Racing. He'll be calling this strategy for Rinus VK.
21: Great stuff, Ryan. Thank you. Nick Yeoman rejoins us now. And Nick, a driver who has been dominant in terms of where he started races, the finishes not so much, but that all changed for him today.
15: Yeah, that is young Alessandro DiTullio, who earlier this weekend, Mark, picked up his eighth pole in Indy Next by Firestone competition, one away from matching the record. But his season has been very up and down. He's been a pinball, getting turned by drivers left and right. Had a win negated at Road America due to penalty, but it was no problem today for Alessandro DiTullio and that A.J. Foyt Racing team. He leads flag to flag, winning 2.1 seconds over Lockie Hughes and Max Taylor in today's 35-lap race at Portland International Raceway. Also had some dust-ups towards the rear of the field, Mark. Some drivers with some hurt feelings. Jack Beaton was none too happy with Nicholas Stoddy, who he we thought held him up. Miles Rowe called Jack Beaton a bit of a missile as they made contact in the final lap, but certainly everything got sorted out with Alessandro Tullio going to victory lane. As for the points championship, Mark, it could not be any tighter. We had another change at the top of the standings. Enzo Fittipaldi retook the points lead. He's got a one-point margin now over Nikita Johnson and just 18 over Timit Kaharchek, who came home fourth today. Neither Fittipaldi or Johnson had strong days. IndyNex by Firestone, three races left on the season, Mark. They'll go to Milwaukee, end the year with a doubleheader at Laguna Seca. And again, your guess is as good as mine. Who's going to win this championship?
21: Going to be a fascinating chase to the championship, no doubt. Scott Dixon attempts to make his 369th consecutive start, extends his record streak. Graham Rahal, 269th consecutive start. Joseph Newgarden will attempt to make his 232nd consecutive start. That is the sixth longest streak in IndyCar Series history. Dixon will extend his record to 432 overall with a start on Sunday. Team Penske has won 9 times at Portland International Raceway, the most by any entrant at the track. Two drivers have won 4 races for Chip Ganassi, Alex Zanardi, and most recently, Alex Palou. Let's go trackside.
3: To give the command for the Only Bulls Grand Prix of Portland is Only Bulls Executive Chairman and Founder, Todd Ault.
4: 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Drivers, start your engines!

0: 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Row 13.
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0: Row 12.
2: 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Stingray Robb, United States.
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23: Alex Palou, Spain.
0: And starting on the pole.
24: Felix Rosenqvist, Sweden.
25: And again, among the top six, Marcus Ericsson, the only one starting on the alternates. Kyle Kirkwood starting in the seventh position on the alternates. And in the top ten, Dennis Hauger and Romain Grosjean starting on the alternates. Let's find out. Our pit reporter is going to be plenty busy today. Let's find out who and what they will be watching. We'll start with Ryan Marine.
26: One of the great stories all year long has been the underdog story of Rinus VK and Juncos Hollinger Racing. And he delivered yet another giant killing performance in qualifying yesterday to start fifth, season best starting position for Rinus VK and that team, and also the top qualifying Chevy in the field. We heard from his strategist a few moments ago, Dave O'Neill, and he said, look, the key to our strategy, first of all, is to survive turn one, lap number one, and from there, they are going to try and play their cards right to maintain at least a top 10 in the championship. That's where they find themselves coming into this race here in Portland. Should be a lot of fun to watch them execute from a great starting position today. Further down pit lane, let's go to Jake Query.
27: Thank you so much, Ryan. I will be watching a group of teammates, if you will. Christian Rasmussen and Alexander Rossi will be in my section of pit road. And then just in front of them, it is the teammates for Chip Ganassi, Scott Dixon, Alex Palou, then Joseph Newgarden and Scott McLaughlin. But the front of this grouping is Kyle Kirkwood, who, as Mark mentioned, rolls off seventh on the alternate tires. He is third right now in points, knows he needs a good result, and told me, you know what? The reality is the only other car in front of me on alternates is my teammate, so I have to think about that going into turn number one. But in terms of being aggressive in case I have extra speed on those softer tires, I've got to remember this is a 110 lap race. That turn one and the tricky area of it is something on the minds of all of those up front. Also on pit road, DJ Clark.
28: Felix Rosenqvist has been the talk of the town this offseason, making the switch over from Meyer-Shank Racing to Aero McLaren in 2027. He said earlier this week that he wanted to be able to finish his time with Meyer-Shank on a high. He's done that this weekend, starting in pole position for today's race. He has to be a favorite from a racetrack that is known for producing winners in the top four positions.
25: Thank you, DJ. Look forward to having you guys with us all throughout the course of the afternoon. Now let's take a lap around this fabulous racetrack, and no better guy to take us around on a lap that Will Power, two-time defending champion.
29: Into turn one, sort of a combined braking where you've got to carry speed across the first apex. There's a big dip. You've got to apex the wall, get as close as you can without hitting it, because if you're a little bit to the left, it can really upset the rear, which hurts your turn two. Turn two, the traction is really difficult out there. Use all the exit curb, flat through turn three, flow a lot of speed into four, and then try maintain a lot of throttle through four. And carry a lot through five. It's just a flow section. Six, as much as little brake as possible, as much flow speed. Seven, it's quite a fun corner actually. It's a bit of banking there. Because of the banking, you can turn slightly earlier than you would for a hairpin like that, but the exit is really key, so making sure that you slow the middle enough to get a really good throttle application on the exit. Turn 10 is one of the, I think, a very enjoyable fast corner. Honestly, you turn in flat in six and then lift down to fifth to turn 11, then slow it up for 12 to get a good exit, and that's a Lavell, Poland.
25: That good stuff, Will Power and Michael Young. Next time they get to you, hopefully they'll be going just a tick faster than they are this final parade lap.
1: And they're starting to do the rows of two. Side by side goes Felix Rosenquist and Alex Palou. So too, Will Power and Marcus Ericsson, the remainder of the field, starting to catch them. Nick Yeoman, they're starting to file up. Looking forward to a fantastic 110-lap event here at Portland International Raceway.
2: Indeed, Michael Young. A lot of Hondas up front, including two on the front row with the Indy 500 champion Felix Rosenquist and the IndyCar champion Alex Palou. Mark James, time to unleash a little horsepower in the Pacific Northwest.
25: And Davey Hamilton, picture-perfect conditions on this race day here at Portland.
3: It is perfect conditions. The lineup is great today, and here they come around that final corner, Mark. Take them over.
25: Working off of turn number 12, Alex Palou, Felix Rosenquist, the front row, and it's Felix Rosenquist that gets a really good start, and Palou wastes no time getting to the bottom of the racetrack. I say that, now he'll try to pop to the outside. He'll take a very wide swing as we see Kyle Kirkwood among those trying to move up on the outside as Rosenquist holds on to P1 in the exit of turn 3.
1: Will Power drop back to that fourth position. The battle is for the second position right now. Alex Palou has it. Marcus Ericsson would like it to take it away. Felix Rosenquist is your leader, about 3 to 4 car lengths over Palou. Then Ericsson, Power, Rinus VK running in that fifth position. Kyle Kirkwood rounds out the top six. They're side by side for their backs. As a matter of fact, all the Arrow McLaren cars are together, and Nolan Siegel will go off track. He'll join them back into the field.
2: Ton of dirt and dust kicked up from Siegel's car that will rejoin the field shotgun. It is Felix Rosenquist with a great jump. Good battle around the fifth position. Kyle Kirkwood looking to try to get around Rinus VK to the switchback. Kirkwood falls in line, but it's Rosenquist your race leader.
25: Kyle Kirkwood was aggressive from the opening green flag and tried to pick up a spot down into turn number 1. He wasn't able to make that pass Dick, so we'll complete the first lap now. Rosenquist below, Ericsson, Power, VK the top 5. Kirkwood, Simpson, Dixon, Rahal, Foster the top 10. Back to Michael Young.
1: And for Dixon and his teammate Kiffin Simpson, they are going heel to toe. Back at it, Kiffin Simpson has a position, but Scott Dixon is getting aggressive. Look to the inside, entering turn number 4. He'll fall back about a car length or so. Back up front, Felix Rosenquist, 5 car lengths over Alex Palou. Marcus Ericsson only 2 car lengths behind. Then it's Power. Now we see Kyle Kirkwood. He makes an attempt to try to get around Rinus VK. The top 6 making their way down the back straightaway.
2: Kyle Kirkwood looking really racy. He is wearing out the rear of Rinus VK Chevrolet down the back straightaway. It is Rosenquist, Palou, Ericsson, and Power. And then that side-by-side battle for fifth. Kirkwood to driver's right, VK to driver's left. Kirkwood can't get it done. Falls in line, Mark, in turn 10.
25: A couple of times now in that portion of the racetrack, off of that turn number 8, he's tried to work his way around Rinus VK, but VK has made the elbows plenty wide. Meanwhile, Marcus Ericsson continues his pursuit of Alex Palou. He's literally tucked right up underneath the rear wing, Michael Young, off of turn 3.
1: And Ericsson doing a great job keeping touch with Alex Palou. It's only about a car length that his deficit with Alex Palou. The leader is Felix Rosenquist. He has about 5 car lengths, but Ericsson making a charge again, trying to get up underneath that rear wing of Alex Palou. He'll look to the inside, think better of it. He'll tuck underneath. Of course, Ericsson on those alternate tires with Palou starting on the primaries. Here comes Marcus Ericsson. Nice charge out of turn 7.
2: They are nose to tail in that battle for second, leaving that 7th quarter. Felix Rosenquist's advantage is about 4 car lengths, and then all eyes are on Alex Palou trying to hold off Marcus Ericsson. They'll stay in line. Down the back straightaway, roaring through the RPMs. Will Power sits in 4th. Rinus VK, Marcus found some breathing room in Kirkwood in 5th.
25: To Ryan Marine.
26: Nolan Siegel, after that off-track moment, was just told over the radio, everything looks fine on the telemetry. Keep your head up. Try and get back into this race.
25: Things starting to stack up behind Will Power a little bit, Michael Young. That's 4th on back to 6th and 7th and 8th. But again, that battle for 2nd, it's no longer a battle for 2nd because Marcus Ericsson grabbed it, Michael.
1: Did an amazing job down into turn number 1. Forced the issue, got underneath Alex Palou in turn 2, made that pass, and now his attack is focused forward to Felix Rosenquist. He's already gapped himself Palou in that 3rd position by 5 car lengths, so Marcus Ericsson Simpson has a rocket ship in the early stages of this race.
2: Brand new contract for Marcus Ericsson. Signed it this week. He'll be back with that Andretti Global Team next year. He's on the alternate Reds, and he's putting them to good use. Passes Alex below, and Mark, he has already opened up about a six-car length advantage as Ericsson has taken over second.
25: Davey, we thought Andretti Global would be strong today, and they certainly are early on.
3: They are strong. Now, one thing they've done is they split their strategies. They have Ericsson, as you just mentioned, on that alternate softer tire, but they got power on that standard tire. So later in the run, power should get faster, along with Pelot and Rosenquist.
25: Don't look now, Davey, but Christian Lundgaard is on a charge. He started in the 25th position, and timing to score has him up to 15th. He's passed 10 cars.
3: Yeah, no, he knew that he had a bad qualifying run, and don't forget who he's passing under green flag conditions. How about Malukas, Newgard, Tupinskigaard, Frucci, Rossi, Armstrong? He's Pato Award. He's passed some quality cars to get to that 15th spot.
25: Yeah, Newgard and Malukas, they don't appear to have really good race cars underneath them as we speak because they've been mired back in about 16th or 17th position, and they can't seem to improve that position at all. Five laps complete. Next time by, Rosenquist is your leader by 9-tenths of a second over Marcus Ericsson. Alex Pelot is third. Will Power is fourth. Rinus VK is fifth. Kirkwood, Simpson, Dixon, Rahal, Foster the top 10. Then it's McLaughlin, Grosjean, Hauger, Rasmussen, Christian Lundgaard through 15th. 16th, Newgarden, 17th, Malukas, 18th, Rossi, 19th, Ferrucci, 20th, Armstrong. 21st, Award, 22nd, Collette, 23rd is Siegel, Stingray Robb is 24th, Mick Schumacher has fallen back to 25th as the leaders exit turn number three.
1: Was watching that battle for the fourth position. Rinus VK last time through was all over the rear wing of Will Power, but has fallen back about five car lengths or so. So Felix Rosenquist, seven car length advantage over second place running Marcus Ericsson. Those two have checked out from Alex Pelot. Marcus Ericsson again on the alternates, Rosenquist on the primaries, so Ericsson still trying to track him down. The front three now with Felix Rosenquist leading, Marcus Ericsson, Alex Pelot, Will Power, and Rinus VK, your top five.
2: Rosenquist not getting any heat from Ericsson quite yet, but Ericsson is certainly starting to claw into that gap as they roar down the back straightaway. Mark, it is all Sweden, 1-2 into turn nine.
25: Let's go to Jake Query.
27: In terms of Alex Pelot right now running in the third spot and seeing Marcus Ericsson make that move and then pull away just a little bit, that wasn't entirely unexpected for Alex Pelot. At the outset of the race, he had talked about the fact of waiting to see what happened with Rosenquist, whether or not he could make that move. But then beyond that, they had talked about the reality of the fact that a softer compound tire could get in front of him, and if that was the case, just to let them go ahead and do so while his tires, of course, on the primaries, got that heat in them.
25: Issues, turn number 11, Nick Yeoman for Graham Rahal.
2: It is Graham Rahal who just missed turn 11 with skating across the grass and nosed it into the tire barrier. Graham was able to find reverse and back his Honda out of that tire barrier, but not in time, Mark, before we got a full course caution as Graham Rahal has faded to the rear of the field.
25: With six laps complete, Felix Rosenquist, your leader at the Only Bulls Grand Prix of Portland.
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25: Parts of the pits are brought to you by Shell, the official fuel of the NTT IndyCar Series. We're under caution because of a single car incident involving Graham Rahal. Lights are out on the pace car. We see Joseph Newgarden among those in the pit box, and Jake Query is there.
27: And it's a routine stop for Joseph Newgarden, with the one exception being of note that he went on to the softer compound tires. So the primary tires already off in stint number one there for Joseph Newgarden. He's on to the alternates and back out.
25: Ryan Marine.
26: A couple of takers in my section as well, including Santino Ferrucci, Nolan Siegel, who had the off track earlier in the race, as well as Marcus Armstrong. Clean stops for all involved, and they cycle back in at the back of the line.

0: 25th position. They come off of turn number 12, and the green flag is in the hands of Aaron Likens, and he turns the field loose to turn number 1. There are cars fanning out 4 and 5 wide from about 15 on back, and a pretty good battle for the 6th position, but it all gets sorted out by the time they get to turn 3.
1: And two Dale Coyne Racing cars nearly made contact at turn number 1. Kyle Kirkwood, battle for that 5th position, Renus VK. VK able to hold him off, but Kyle Kirkwood stuck that nose into the entrance of turn number 4. Top 5 have broken away, but Kyle Kirkwood tried to take advantage with those alternate tires. VK on the primaries. Again, the top 5 making their way out of turn number 7. Good launch for Marcus Erickson in second.
2: Down into turn number 7, Christian Lundgaard gets to the inside of one of those Dale Coyne Racing cars. He just picked up another spot and got around Dennis Hauger. He's plus 12 on the day, Mark James. That Arrow McLaren car started at the rear of the field, but he is marching his way forward.
0: Yeah, whatever woes he felt through practice and for qualifying, they obviously found something overnight and in that final warm-up session tomorrow, because as Nick told you, he is plus 12. We'll see if Felix Rosenquist is able to step away from Marcus Erickson. Erickson continues on those alternates, so it's Rosenquist, Erickson, Pelo, Power, and VK. Kirkwood, Simpson, Dixon, McLaughlin, and Grosjean back to turn 3.
1: We'll keep an eye on that battle for 5th. Once again, Kyle Kirkwood trying to take advantage of Renus VK. He'll look to the outside this time. That's in turn number 4. VK able to pull away ever so slightly into turn number 5. The front 4 have checked out, but Kyle Kirkwood so desperately wants to get around Renus VK. He'll close up on that rear wing of the entrance to turn number 7. VK again in that 5th position. Kyle Kirkwood's right there in 6.
2: Kyle Kirkwood's patience has to be wearing thin. His car is strong, but it's just not strong enough to get around Renus VK. They'll fall in line, do a little drafting down the back straightaway. Kirkwood's got to make up about 3 car lengths. Won't be able to do it, Mark. He'll stay in line through the switchback of 9 and 10.
0: We talked about Lundgaard being on the charge. He is now trying to track down Christian Rasmussen, who's running in the 12th position. He's got Louis Foster just in front of him. Let's go to Jake Query.
3: This is actually kind of falling into the way that Kyle Kirkwood had talked about, Mark, and the fact that with those softer compound tires, wanted to make sure that he didn't get overly aggressive at the start and then lose anything and throw it away, but just kind of wait, knowing that Marcus Erickson was the only in front of him on those softer tires. What he does know also is that that fall off is going to happen prematurely versus those that he's battling with, but knew that he needed to take advantage once the heat got in those reds.
0: Been watching those Penske teammates fired back at about 17th position. That's Malukas at Newgarden, but David Malukas just worked his way around Kyle Collette, so Collette is kind of beating that sandwich. Malukas and Newgarden not able to move forward early on in the race.
4: Yeah, that's right. Not making a lot of ground. Remember that Newgarden just pitted. He has fresh reds on right now, so he should be able to get by Collette fairly easily, I think, early on here. He's stalking him going down this back straightaway. Looks like he's going to get by him going into turn 10.
0: And the same old story for Felix Rosenquist, save the Indianapolis 500. Bottom line is this. Qualifying has not been an issue for Felix. It's been finishing where he starts.
4: Yeah, we said that for a long time. We've seen him really dominating some of these races for years now, but at the end just falls off, gets weak, something may happen, but not for the Indy 500, and we'll see what happens today. Really strong all weekend by setting on the pole and dominating this race so far. Got an 0.8 of a second lead right now over Erickson.
0: Power, VK, Kirkwood, and Simpson, Michael Young. That's the battle for the 4th position.
1: Yeah, it's been heating up these last couple of laps, and VK is starting to close in on Will Power as Kyle Kirkwood's charge has somewhat fallen off. Power and VK both on the primary tires. Again, Kyle Kirkwood on those alternates. Maybe the shine might be wearing off a little bit off of those alternate tires, but those three are making their way down now to turn number 8.
2: So it gives Renus VK an opportunity to go from the hunted to the hunter. He'll try to track down Will Power down the back straightaway. Power's pace, though, still pretty strong. Mark, he'll hold him off in turn 9.
0: Front three's got some pretty good separation. Rosenquist, Erickson, and Pelo. Will Power is about a second behind Alex Pelo. Renus VK is 5th. Kirkwood, Simpson, and Dixon. Those Ganassi teammates have been running pretty much nose to tail since the restart. Giffen Simpson doing a nice job inside the top 10 where he qualified over the weekend. Michael picked that up. Giffen Simpson 7th, Scott Dixon 8th, Scott McLaughlin in 9th.
1: Yeah, and that Sunoco paint scheme dancing in this Pacific Northwest sunshine as Giffen Simpson is starting to make a bid to actually close in on Kyle Kirkwood. He's distanced himself from his teammate Scott Dixon, so Kirkwood once again on those alternates. They might start being wearing out just a little bit as now we see Kipton Simpson starting to close in. He's only about seven car lengths behind.
2: Strong train of cars roar their way through turn number seven, led by, of course, Kipton Simpson, we were just talking about, running in seventh. Found that breathing room over Scott Dixon. Then it's Scott McGuire.

0: McLaughlin and Roman Grosjean holding down the final spot in the top 10.
1: Will Power started to separate himself ever so slightly from Marina's VK. VK running in that fifth position. Then Kyle Kirkwood continues his pursuit of VK. Then Kiffin Simpson, then Scott Dixon, then Scott McLaughlin. Michael, let's move up. Take a look at how Marina's VK is able to hold up Kyle Kirkwood now as they set up for turn number three.
2: Again, Kirkwood is in that sixth position, wants to take fifth away from Marina's VK. He's settled back about eight car lengths or so. As a matter of fact, the front six all separated by about eight car lengths or so. The biggest gap, though, is between third place running Alex Palou and fourth place running Will Power. Power now set sail in the right-hander of turn number seven with BK right behind him. Kirkwood unable to make any ground as he exits that turn as well.
0: Yeah, leaders, no doubt, are starting to find a little clean air and set some strong race pace, and that's why all the action right now is around 7th to about 12th. In fact, Christian Lundgaard, we continue to document his charge. Marky is wearing out Christian Rasmussen. Would like to take that 12th spot away down the back straightaway.
1: Davey, are we looking at maybe in this first stint some drivers being careful of their fuel consumption before they get to that second and third stop?
3: Yeah, I think fuel is actually going to be somewhat okay. 110 laps, they could definitely make it that 32. Some of them are 33 laps, but while you're in this traffic, and if you can stay caught up to the guys in front of you by saving fuel, that is a great thing to do. Newgarden, he was one of the only cars to put that alternate tire on, knowing that he's got to do three more stops anyway. So I think he put another set on, knowing they're not going to last the whole stint, but try to make some hay while he can.
1: Let's pick up that battle for 12th, Michael Young. It's Christian Rasmussen. Christian Lundgaard setting up for turn four.
2: Rasmussen makes his way now through the right-hander of turn number five with Lundgaard in tow. Lundgaard was able to make that gap go on from two car lengths down to one car length. He really dives deep into that hairpin of turn number seven and gets a great launch down that back straightaway.
0: He is trying to track down Christian Rasmussen as Rasmussen swings a little wide through that kink. It's an unnumbered corner, but it is certainly a flick of the wrist to the right. Meanwhile, Christian Lundgaard trying to track him down. He'll draft into turn number nine and stay in line.
1: Yeah, that car looks plenty fast through that switchback, and he has really pulled up with it about a half a car length now as they set up for turn number 12. Again, this is the battle for the 12th position. Significant because Christian Lundgaard started 25th, and he has already worked his way up to 13th as the leaders head back to turn number three.
2: Clearly one of the best cars out on track is Christian Lundgaard. We'll keep an eye on that battle for that 12th position as Rasmussen has it, and Lundgaard would like to take it away, but Christian Rasmussen starting to close in on the car in front of him, closing that gap ever so slightly as he makes his way through turn number five. So Rasmussen has the machine of Louis Foster in front of him. That will hold him up ever so slightly, gives Lundgaard an opportunity to close that gap. So now Lundgaard only about a car length behind Rasmussen.
0: Lundgaard's going to swing really wide, trying to get a good arc and a run out of turn number seven to try to set up Christian Rasmussen. And he is right there on the gearbox as they roar down the back straightaway. Lundgaard is close within a car length and a half. Is he close enough to look left or right? No. He'll get back in line, Mark, in turn nine.
1: Pretty good passing opportunity through nine and ten if you get there quickly enough. He did not do that, but he may very well get enough of a draft across the start-finish line to set him up at turn number one. They roar off at turn number one right now. They're trying to track down Louis Foster, who currently runs 11. So it's Foster, Rasmussen, Lundgaard, with Dennis Hauger giving chase as they work their way back through 1, 2, and 3.
2: Well, basically the best battle on track right now, but it's kind of gone away, at least down here in turn number four, as Louis Foster is now able to gap himself ever so slightly. The battle really right now is Scott McLaughlin with that Penske Sanzio paint scheme, has Romain Grosjean right behind him. Grosjean has been a little aggressive in the early stages of this race. He's got that down to about two car lengths as the back end steps out of seven.
0: Meanwhile, Mark Jaynes up front. Both Marcus Ericsson and Alex Palou keeping pace with our race leader Felix Rosenquist.
1: Yeah, it was about 9/10 of a second about a half a lap ago, but Davey, it's now 7/10 of a second as Ericsson and Palou are coming.
3: Yeah, they are coming, no doubt about it. And right now, that time by Rosenquist and Ericsson, almost exact same lap time. Matter of fact, let me see here. That time by, Rosenquist went a tick faster, but Palou, he went 3/10 slower at that point. So they catch up, kind of like a sling up there. They go forward, go back.
1: Pick it up. They're setting up for turn four, Michael Young.
2: Boy, Marcus Ericsson has done a great job maintaining these alternate tires here in this first stint, and he's got it down to about six car lengths. That's the deficit between he and Felix Rosenquist. Rosenquist, the two Swedes, make their way through turn number six and now set up for the right-hander of turn number seven. That gap is shrinking and now down to about five car lengths. Rosenquist over Ericsson.
0: Yeah, guarantee there's going to be a lot of strategists on the pit boxes studying what Marcus Ericsson is doing on that alternate set of reds, continuing to try to track down his fellow Swede. It's 0.8 of a second. Rosenquist over Ericsson and Palomar just hanging there in the third spot.
1: Davey, most of the race strategists said you get about halfway through a stint, that's really when you start to feel that tag of those alternates. Yeah. Is Ericsson about there now?
3: Well, that's there, yeah. We're lap 18. They can make it that 32, maybe 33 laps, so they're just a bit over it. He's going to start feeling it soon. Guys like that, put him on Newgard. He may start coming forward. I know he's in that 18th spot. Just keep an eye on him. But, yeah, I'd have to think that Ericsson's going to start falling just a little bit. Matter of fact, almost exact same lap time this time by Rosenquist and Ericsson.
1: More from Marcus Ericsson's pit box.
4: Yeah, just one lap ago, Marcus Ericsson came over the radio and said the tires still feel good so far, but he's monitoring that. He was just given a fuel number to keep an eye on as well as he continues his pursuit of his countrymen for the lead of the race.
1: Been a pretty good day so far for Louis Foster, who came to his pit box, DJ.
5: It's been a good day, but I can tell you by the state of one of his front tires, it's been a maybe not as good a day as we thought. Some serious scuffing on that Firestone. The red on the sidewall has been brushed off. I think that was contact with the front wall coming into turn one, so that precipitated an early stop for Louis Foster.
1: Updates from the pits brought to you by Shell, the official fuel of the NTT IndyCar Series. 20 laps complete. 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Kyle Kirkwood, Kevin Simpson, Scott Dixon, Scott McLaughlin, Roman Grosjean, the top 10, and the only Bulls Grand Prix in Portland.
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1: 22 laps down, 88 to go in the Grand Prix of Portland. The only Bulls Grand Prix of Portland. Let's give the full field rundown. Felix Rosenquist, Marcus Ericsson, Alex Palou, Will Power, Regis VK through the top five. Sixth, Kyle Kirkwood. Seventh, Kipnis Simpson. Eighth, Scott Dixon. Ninth, Scott McLaughlin. Tenth, Roman Grosjean. 11th, Christian Lundgaard. 12th, Dennis Hauger. 13th, Alexander Rossi. 14th, David Malukas. 15th, Joseph Newgarden. Kyle Collette, 16th. 17th, Nick Schumacher. 18th, Graham Rahal. 19th, Santino Ferrucci. 20th, Marcus Armstrong. Stingray Rob, 21st. Louis Foster, 22nd. Paddle Award, 23rd. 24th, Christian Rasmussen. And 25th is Nolan Siegel. An update for the pits with Ryan Marine.
4: And the reason, in part at least, that Nolan Siegel and Paddle Award are that far back is they just came to the pit lane a couple of laps ago. Basically, that pit window just started to crack open to make it home on two more stops. They don't feel like they've got the pace in either of those cars to race their way forward, so they're rolling the strategy dice early.
1: Time now to go over the wall, speaking of the pits, with an IndyCar race team brought to you by Only Bulls. Here's Michael Young.
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1: Today's Over the Wall segment brought to you by Only Bulls. 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It's time to get in the race. Let's go back to the pit lane and Ryan Marine. Marcus Harrison coming to his pit box.
4: He carried those red sidewall tires as far as he could. Tear off the aero screen. It's a set of black tires on and two turns of front wing into that car as well. Nearly a collision with Scott Dixon as Marcus Harrison pulled out of his pit box.
1: Jake Query.
17: And Kyle Kirkwood also is going off of a set of red tires, but he is actually putting on a brand new sticker set of exactly that. A very good stop for Kyle Kirkwood, and another now fresh sticker set of the alternate tires for Kirkwood.
1: Updates for the pits brought to you by Shell, the official fuel of the NTT IndyCar Series. Okay, Davey, sort this pit strategy out for us. Some going again to the alternates.
3: Yeah, the window has opened, and this that they could pit right there, make it on two more stops, no problem. Now they're going to have to go to that lap 29 to 30 to make it to the end of the race with these stops. They are putting some teams are getting away with the alternate tires. Some think they're wearing out too fast. So it's going to be interesting. This stint here is going to be longer than they just ran on these alternate tires. So a little surprising Kirkwood put them on.
1: First 10 drivers right now in the top 10 are all, all yet to pit. And a couple of those drivers are on those alternates. So in terms of the primaries, remind us again what we expect to see. Rosenquist, Pelot, Power, and Rita Speakag.
3: So the window's been open since lap 20, basically, and then go all the way to lap 33, Mark. So they're on lap 25 right now. So anytime between in the next eight laps, they all have to pit because they're going to be out of fuel.
1: And as a result of the fact that we're well within that window, this is one of the reasons why we're not seeing much jockeying for position among these drivers. They're all pretty much standing pat with where they run on the racetrack right now.
3: Yeah, and usually what happens, Mark, at this point of the race, especially the alternate tire, if it really starts falling off or you're in traffic losing lap time and you can't get by the guy in front of you, just go ahead and pit, try to come out and clear racetrack. Just try to make some really good lap times up, and that all benefits you at the end of this race.
1: Dennis Hauger, Alexander Rossi. That is a pretty good battle, Michael Young. It's a battle for the eighth position off of turn number four.
2: They make their way through this portion of the course. They'll work their way through turn number five, now through turn number six. Rasmussen's right behind the machine of Romain Grosjean. Grosjean makes his way now through that right-hander, and Rasmussen really swings it high at the exit of turn seven.
0: Well, they'll swing through the seventh corner and accelerate down the long back straightaway as it looks like those two drivers will fend each other off, Mark, down the back straightaway.
1: To Jake Query.
17: McLaughlin is going to do the same thing Kyle Kirkwood did, and that is go from one set of reds to another. It's a sticker set for him. Really good stop for him. He had made up nine spots, did Scott McLaughlin, and once again goes out now on a sticker set of reds.
1: Yeah, pretty strong early on move by Scott McLaughlin. Davey picking up nine positions.
3: Yeah, really, really good spot. Now, he's going to lose some of those spots after this pit stop. Right now, he's in that 13th spot, going to continue to fall down. I think he pulled right out in front of... I think it was Eric's. Yeah, it was Dixon. I'm sorry, Scott Dixon that he pulled out in front of. We'll see if we can hold it back while Scott's on some warm tires.
1: Yeah, Michael picked that up. McLaughlin trying to hold off Dixon.
2: Dixon looking left and Dixon looking right, trying to get around that machine of Scott McLaughlin, and McLaughlin's doing everything he can to hold on to those cold tires, those alternates, as he makes his way through turn number seven, does a great job holding off Dixon two car lengths.
0: Down the back straightaway, Scott Dixon closing, but he's not close enough as it looks like McLaughlin will hold him off. Meanwhile, one of the fastest cars on the track, Christian Lundgaard's on pit lane, DJ.
5: It's reds to reds for the driver of the number seven, a half a turn of front wing and Shell 100% renewable fuel for Christian Lundgaard. Expect that pace to continue from the Arrow McLaren driver.
1: And again, going to be interesting to see where these guys cycle in under these green flag stops, Davey, because as soon as you exit the pits, you're coming right out in traffic.
3: Yeah, you sure are. Matter of fact, he should line up right behind, Scott Dixon, right beside, going to have a little bit of fight with Foster going through turn two and three.
1: And let's pick that up. That is a battle with Louis Foster. All this back around 20th, but Michael, you don't know where this is all going to cycle out when we're done.
2: And Louis not going to be very patient with Christian Lundgaard. He's only about a half a car length off of that Arrow McLaren machine. So the Desnuda vodka, tequila, I should say, machine starts to fend off not only an advance on Christian Lundgaard, but he's got Pato Award all over his rear wing as well. So Louis Foster, a big meat in that Arrow McLaren sandwich.
0: Yeah, down the back straightaway, it is Christian Lundgaard who's going to start to pull away from Louis Foster. And Foster's got to worry about Pato Award, who is right there at the rears. They'll roar down the back straightaway. No change of position, but boy, they are all over each other, marking turns 9
1: yeah,
0: and 10.
1: Yeah, Pato Award tried to make that pass. He tried to do it before he got to that switchback through 9 and 10, but it looks like Louis Foster is going to be able to hold them off. Meanwhile, back up front is Felix Rosenquist with a 0.7 lead over Alex Palou. Will Power is third. Rinus VK is fourth. Kevin Simpson is fifth. Alexander Rossi is sixth. David Maluk is seventh. Joseph Newgarden is eighth. Kyle Collette ninth. And Mick Schumacher tenth. We pause 10 seconds for safe set notification. 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
1: Lap 31. Front runners are pitting. Felix Rosenquist has already done so, DJ.
5: A 7.3 pit stop for the number 60 team. Two turns of front wing, but the man he's got a challenge with is coming in now, and that's Alex Palou.
1: Let's go to Jake Query.
17: Alex Palou is indeed bringing that DHL number 10 machine in. Thought for a second they were going to go to a second set of the primary tires, but no, it is the softer compound red tires. Tearaway's there. They wait on the fuel. No changes to it aerodynamically. Palou down and away.
1: And Will Power also pitted during that stop, Davey, and they're cycling back in around 6th or 7th.
3: That's exactly right. We'll see where they file in right now. Where are our leaders? Oh, actually, Pelot, I think, comes out in front of our leader, if I'm not mistaken.
1: He did.
3: Yeah, he did, actually. And right now, Kirkwood really being held up by Stingray. Rob, I think, being held up. Yeah, Rob, where's he placed right now? No, that is for position. Rob's in that seventh spot.
1: And Michael Young, Felix Rosenquist, just saw Alex Pelot roar by.
2: He did, and Alex Pelot came off of pit lane, and he's still struggling to get that, those tires, those alternates up to temp, but got about a five-car length advantage. Meanwhile, further back with Stingray Rob battling. Now Regis Vicaio looks side of Kyle Kirkwood at turn number seven. Those two go side by side as they head to turn eight.
0: They are not cutting each other any breaks through turn seven. Kirkwood slides in front of Regis Vicaio, but Vicaio's going to have the draft down the back straightaway, right in the tire tracks. They're both sitting right behind Stingray Rob. Vicaio takes a peek to the inside. He'll have to get back in line. Kirkwood holds him off in turn nine.
1: BK tried to make that pass, but he thought wiser of it as he cleared turn number eight because he simply knew there was not enough room off of turn number nine. They're tracking down Stingray Rob, who's currently running in the sixth position. So it's Rob, Kirkwood, and BK, and they're all trying to chase down Will Power now as that the quadrant of cars works its way off in turn number three.
2: And Will Power has about a second advantage over Stingray Rob. Kyle Kirkwood really aggressive this last time through turn number four, five, and six. That's what allowed Regis Vicaio to get alongside of him at the exit of turn number seven. Vicaio with another strong charge again. Has it down to about a car length behind Kyle Kirkwood. Stingray Rob exits turn number seven. Kyle Kirkwood about four car lengths behind. And then it's Regis Vicaio, only two.
0: What a way role reversal from what we saw early in the race where Kyle Kirkwood was wearing out Regis Vicaio, couldn't get around him. Now he's leapfrogged him during the pit sequence. Vicaio will try to get that spot back. He won't be able to do it, though, down the back straightaway.
1: Davey, Joseph Newgarden has a 10-second lead. Santino Ferrucci currently running second, but they both last pitted on lap number eight.
3: Yeah, that's right. They're going to 26 laps on this stint right now, so they can only make it, like I said, to 32, 33 at the most. So they're going to be coming in momentarily along with other drivers like Stingray Rob. He's one of those ones that pitted early. They're going to get cycled to the back here momentarily.
1: So, Michael Young, it makes sense that Kirkwood and BK shouldn't work too hard to get around Stingray Rob because he's going to have to pit eventually.
2: Eventually, but they are losing track position to Will Power, who is running right now in that fifth position. Alex Pelot now sees Santino Ferrucci right in front of him. That'll be the battle for second. He has a great launch out of turn number seven.
0: Alex Pelot got those tires up to heat and has held off Felix Rosenquist, but Pelot doesn't want to get held up behind Ferrucci, who still needs to pit down the back straightaway, though. Pelot will stay in line behind Ferrucci through 9 and 10.
1: Given what Pelot is doing, Davey, how soon do you expect Felix or Santino Ferrucci to pit? Well, right now is the
3: right now,
1: fact,
3: yeah. They should be coming at any time. Yeah, I think Newgarden probably the next lap as well.
1: Yeah, so pretty good call right there by Santino Ferrucci when he saw that Pelot was bearing down on him. So now, Davey, the only one that needs to pit is Joseph Newgarden. We expect to see him in a lap or two.
3: That's right. Him and Stingray Rob. Stingray's in that fifth position. He pitted with Newgarden 27 laps ago. So they're going to be coming in momentarily as well. Another car's farther back going to pit, I think, would be Rasmussen, not too much longer, and Grosjean.
1: Let's go to Ryan Marine.
4: Yeah, just bad news here for Marcus Armstrong. The number 66 only Bulls car is being pushed back to the paddock. I'm told they lost the power plant. That Honda expired on them here today.
1: Well, check back in on Christian Lundgaard, Davey. He picked up 12 or 13 spots at the start. He's knocking on the top 10. Now he's trying to track down Kevin Simpson.
3: What a great job he's done. Matter of fact, he's going to get two free spots here after the pit stop sequence. All goes out. That's with Stingray Rob and Newgarden. He's going to get two more spots when they come into pit.
1: Let's go to DJ Clark.
5: Kiffin Simpson maybe having a little bit of fuel problems on that first stint. They told him the numbers are not good, but we're going to have to recycle in stints two and three. Still be determined if he's able to make up that fuel.
1: Updates from the pits brought to you by Shell, the official fuel of the NTT IndyCar Series. Stingray Rob does not pit, but Michael Young, look behind him. It's now Kirkwood, BK, and you might as well throw Marcus Ericsson into the mix.
2: Yeah, Marcus Ericsson was ahead of this entire battle, but then ran off course in turn one, had to use the slow way through and lost all those positions. So as Joseph Newgarden has the lead, this will make the battle for fifth, sixth, seventh, and eighth as we see Stingray Rob. It's actually doing a great job starting to close in on Will Power. Kyle Kirkwood and Regis Vicaio have somewhat lost touch with him.
0: Down the back straightaway, they roar out of turn seven, and you're right, Michael. Stingray Rob is holding off not only Kyle Kirkwood, but Regis Vicaio as well. Meanwhile, Joseph Newgarden has been out front for the last handful of laps. Until now, Jake Query, he's on pit lane.
17: Joseph Newgarden, this is technically his second stop. Keep in mind, he came in on lap number 7 to go on to a set of the alternate tires. He must have liked it because they're going to go with him again. It's a sticker set of reds. He goes ahead and takes two turns of wing, and Joseph Newgarden down and away.
1: And the interesting thing will be to see where Joseph Newgarden cycles back in. He could easily, Davey, cycle back in somewhere around the top 10 or so by the time he gets back out onto the racetrack.
3: Yeah, I watched him merge on right here in front of me down this front straightaway, but man, the cars are going so fast. I can't see who that was he merged in front of, but you're right. Should be about in that 12th spot, I'm thinking.
1: Yeah, Michael Young, he's close. He's in the 11th position behind Scott Dixon, but in front of Louis Foster.
2: Yeah, Louis Foster, of course, has been out for a while, so those tires are up to temp. He's got Pato O'Ward still behind him, but Joseph doing a good job on this outlap trying to get his alternates up to temp. So a good stop and good strategy for the number two car.
0: Yeah, we should probably point out, Mark, that with Joseph Newgarden coming to pit lane, it has handed the race lead to Alex Palou.
1: And it is a four-second lead over Felix Rosenquist, Davey, because of the incredible call by Barry Wantor, the timing of that stop.
3: Yeah, they're very good time. I mean, he was able to get out in front of those cars, slowing them down that had not pitted yet, and it's made a huge difference. Matter of fact, we talked about Ferrucci. He was in second place behind Newgarden when he pit. He came out 22nd. Rob was running fifth place. He's in 23rd right now, but how about this? Newgarden was still able to hold that 11th spot, as you mentioned.
1: Coming up on 40 laps complete, Alex Palou is your leader after the latest round of stops. Felix Rosenquist is second. Will Power is third. Kyle Kirkwood is fourth. Regis VK is fifth. Marcus Harrington, 6th. Scott McLaughlin, 7th. Kipton Simpson, 8th. Christian Lundgaard is 9th. Scott Dixon, 10th. Joseph Newgarden, 11th. Louis Foster is 12th. 13th, Pato O'Ward. 14th, Dennis Hauger. 15th, David Maluka. 16th, Roman Grosjean. 17th, Christian Rasmussen. 18th, Alexander Rossi. 19th, Nolan Siegel. 20th, Kyle Collette. 21st is Mick Schumacher. 22nd is Santino Ferrucci. 23rd is Graham Rahal. 24th is Stingray Robb. All of those cars, by the way, on the lead lap. A lone car out of the race in 25th, Marcus Armstrong. Again, with 40 laps complete in the Only Bulls Grand Prix of Portland.
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1: Yep, just take good care of the tires, and that I think he has a firm grasp on. It is time now to check in on pit lane with the race engineer. 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
8: Time for the Honda Engineering Update. Time to speak here with HRC U.S. President David Salters. What a qualifying performance for the entire Honda team here with 11 of the top 12 and nearly a lockout of the Fast 6 yesterday, plus, of course, a pole for Felix Rosenqvist. Couldn't be much better, right?
9: It went extremely well, and as always, it's down to the effort of a lot of people, our teams, all our people at HRC, so... Yeah, quite special, so quite delightful, so thank you.
8: Earlier in the weekend, Felix Rosenqvist mileaged out an engine, which in and of itself isn't a big deal, but it was the engine that powered him to the Indianapolis 500 win, and to reach that mileage milestone, that's a little bonus, correct, in the Manufacturers Championship for Honda?
9: Yeah, it's because you get double points, it's like winning another race, so again, it's... So far, the weekend's been okay, but let's get to the race, because the race is the thing that matters, and as all racing people, we're all very superstitious. So let's get to the race, but so far, so good.
8: Well, and also, great to chat with you. What you were telling me is your new home race here, a new Portland resident.
9: Yeah, I live in the Dalles, which is absolutely amazing, up by Hood River and Mount Hood, and Oregon is stunning. So, I get to drive in from home and stay in my own house, so it's quite delightful. So, and thank you very much for all the fans that come and see us and support us. And yeah, thank you for Oregon for being so cool.
8: Yeah, it doesn't get much better than this backdrop, that's for sure. David, thanks as always for the time and best of luck to Honda, not just here in Portland, but for the rest of the season as well.
9: Thank you so much, and thank you for all you do, and thank you to all the fans. Thank you.
1: 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Will Power is third. Kyle Kirkwood is fourth. Regis Viquet is fifth. Marcus Ericsson is sixth. Scott McLaughlin is seventh. Kevin Simpson is eighth. Christian Lundgaard is ninth. Scott Dixon is 10th. Joseph Newgarden, 11th. Louis Foster is 12th. Paddle Award, 13th. 14th, Dennis Hauger. 15th, David Malukas. 16th, Roman Grosjean. 17th is Christian Rasmussen. Then it's Alexander Rossi at 18th. 19th, Nolan Siegel. 20th, Mick Schumacher. 21st, Kyle Collette. 22nd, Santino Ferrucci. 23rd is Graham Rahal. 24th is Stingray Robb. And 25th and out of the race is Marcus Armstrong. Michael Young, there has been a change between two veterans for position. We've been watching a battle between Scott Dixon and Joseph Newgarden. That's a battle for 10th, but things have changed since you last saw them.
2: Indeed, that's Joseph Newgarden has now taken over that 10th position. He's on the alternate tires, and he has pulled away from Scott Dixon to the point where he's now starting to close in on Christian Lundgaard and Kiffin Simpson. So that will then soon be the battle for 8th, 9th, and 10th, but got a great run down that back straightaway, Nick Yeoman, last time, and did a number on Scott Dixon.
0: That is exactly where that pass happened. Joseph Newgarden got that strong charge up out of turn number 7, stayed in the tire tracks, drafted with Scott Dixon, then pulled to driver's left. And I think Dixon, Mark, did the wise thing. He's a veteran. He's been around the block a few times, and he let Joseph Newgarden go and enter the top 10.
1: Yeah, I guess if we're looking for a battle right now, the one that we pointed out appears to be shaping up rather nicely. That is the battle for the 8th position. That's Kiffin Simpson, who is being hawked by Christian Lundgaard. Lundgaard, as we mentioned, started shotgun on the field, Michael. That duo, the battle for 8th, works its way toward you.
2: And Lundgaard's charge has somewhat stalled. Last time through, he had about a 2-car length deficit to Kiffin Simpson. This time through, we'll call it about 4-car lengths. So Kiffin Simpson with a good lap around Portland International Raceway last time by. But the guy that I'll keep my eye on is Joseph Newgarden, because last time he was about 10-car lengths behind Christian Lundgaard. He has that now cut down to about 6-car lengths with a great launch out of 7.
0: Yeah, Christian Lundgaard is in a weird spot. He is tracking down Kiffin Simpson and would like to focus forward, but to Michael's point, he's got to worry about that fast Penske Chevrolet. He's starting to track him down the back straightaway. Mark, it's 8th, 9th, and 10th. Simpson, Lundgaard, and Newgard.
1: 5/10 of a second is the advantage for Kiffin Simpson over Christian Lundgaard, and Lundgaard has about the same advantage over Dixon. Let's see, it goes Simpson, Lundgaard, then Dixon. Louis Foster and Padua Ward, that's the battle for the 12th position. That one looks like it might start to get interesting here in the next half a lap or so. So, Michael, move behind Scott Dixon. You will see Louis Foster currently running in the 12th position with Padua Ward. Dennis Hauger trying to track him down.
2: Yeah, Padua Ward's got about an 8-car length deficit, and we'll see if Louis Foster can hold him off. He's got quite of a distance behind the machine of Scott Dixon, so Louis Foster now works his way through turn number 6 with Padua Ward right behind him, and then Dennis Hauger in that next position. Haven't talked a lot about David Malukas, but he's about 4-car lengths behind Hauger as well.
0: It was not a good qualifying Saturday for those Arrow McLaren Chevrolets, maybe even less impressive this morning in the warm-up session as they were three of the slowest cars in the field. But Lundgaard continuing to try to track down Kiffin Simpson. And Mark, to your point, Padua Ward trying to run down former EDNX champion Louis Foster.
1: Back up in front of them, the battle for the eighth position starts to tighten up a little bit again off turn number 12. It's Kiffin Simpson, who is being tracked down by Christian Lundgaard. Joseph Lundgaard trying to keep pace now as they work their way through 1, 2, and 3.
2: Christian Lundgaard had a nice run down into turn number 1, closed that deficit down to about 3-car lengths, but Simpson, with a good launch out of turn number 3, is able to gap himself by about another car length or so. But this time through, Christian Lundgaard has started to close that gap, and Joseph Newgarden is right there as well. Newgarden last time through was down to about 4-car lengths. He's now cut it down to about 3-car lengths behind Christian Lundgaard. So it's Simpson, Lundgaard, and Newgarden, 8, 9, and 10.
0: They are nose to tail leaving turn number 7. It's the blue and yellow of Kiffin Simpson roaring down the back straightaway. The papaya of Christian Lundgaard and the candy apple red of Joseph Newgarden. They do a little drafting down the back straightaway. Simpson, though, has the charge. Mark, he will hold off Christian Lundgaard and Joseph Newgarden. The only question is for how much longer.
1: Back up front, the lead is 7.2 seconds. Davey, how are you enjoying this private test being put on by Alex Palou right
3: now? Man, this guy, what is it going to take to stop this guy? They just do such a brilliant job on the stand when they make their pit stops, the strategy. And by the way, this guy extracts every ounce of speed out of that race car week in and week out, and right now domination is all we can say so far of today.
1: Let's go to Ryan Marine.
4: Padua Ward in the pits, and probably earlier than he would have liked, he expressed some concern about the right front tire, possibly seeing the cords, and I believe he even said something to the effect of, I'm afraid it's going to pop. So they made the quick call to bring him into the pit lane, took him off of the reds and back onto another set of reds for the next stint.
1: Jake Query, want to bring you into this conversation about Alex Palou. This goes all the way back to Arlington from your vantage point in the turn at Arlington. You learned a little bit just by watching Alex Palou, and you saw his excellence up front, and you were impressed in particular about the difference in Alex Palou and how he corners a race car as opposed to the rest of the drivers in the field.
17: Easiest way to say it, Mark, is if you just think about a regular passenger car when you have your hands at the 10 and 2 position. For a lot of these drivers, when they make a turn one way or the other, it literally is like all of a sudden then they're going to, let's say, 9 and 1 or 11 and 3. And for Palou, it is such a microcosm in terms of the turn. It's almost more like a flick of the wrist. He is so quick with his hands and his wrist to be able to maneuver and kind of cut those corners, if you will, and just slice down a line that can make it a little bit shorter. One of the other things that could come into play today at the end of this race, Mark, in addition to Palou's ability to do that, is take someone like Joseph Newgarden, who had to kind of go off strategy, if you will, the tire aspect of it that I was just taking a look at of these two cars, because their pits are right next to one another. Joseph Newgarden does still have a sticker set of the alternate tire to go to at the completion of this race. And keep in mind, he went off strategy a little bit in terms of the sequencing and the cycling of his pit stop. On the other hand, Alex Palou has a set of reds, but they are scuffed reds. He does not have a sticker set left.
1: 50 laps to go. Some activity on DJ Clark's end of pit lane.
5: Louis Foster down in and out of his pit stall for the number 45 Ray Hall Letterman Lanigan driver. Conversation on the radio about whether or not to go to another pair of reds. Foster remembering last year when they went to a set of scuffed reds and it ruined their race. The team assured Foster they were going to a set of new reds, and that was enough for the Briton to carry on.
1: So Davey, kind of update us now as we have reached 60 laps to go in this race, closing in on the halfway point. Where do we stand in terms of the pit strategy?
3: Well, right now I see Palou, Rosa Quinn, Lundquist, the power, Kirkwood, VK. They last pitted about, I think it was, it's going to recycle through here right now on lap 19 laps ago. So they have about 10 laps. We're going to start seeing that group come in. But starting with Kirkwood, actually VK, Erickson, they're going to be, they got 26 laps. We're going to see them real quick. They can only make about 32 to 33 laps on fuel, Mark.
1: If anything, a two-car battle has now become a three-car battle, and that is for the eighth position is Kipton Simpson now, who has some company. He's trying to hold off Christian Lundgaard and Joseph Newgarden. Again, this is the battle for the eighth spot. Is that Sunoco machine will come to your view first, Michael Young.
2: Kipton Simpson's got about a four-car length advantage over Christian Lundgaard, but Lundgaard has his mirrors full of Joseph Newgarden. Remember, Newgarden led this race for a handful of laps and came in late and has made a couple great passes, especially down here on this portion of the course. He's got to cut down now. I'm talking about the gap between he and Christian Lundgaard to about a car length or so. He's ducked to driver's right and really got into the mirrors of Christian Lundgaard. Now about a two-car length deficit.
0: Joseph Newgarden saw it on the steering wheel through turn number seven. He's on the alternate red. So is Lundgaard. They're trying to track down Simpson, who's on the primary black tires. Again, still no change in this really good battle for the eighth position.
1: And maybe we see Nolan Siegel and Christian Rasmussen among those coming to the pit lane. There might be an issue of some sort with Rasmussen because, Davey, he is undergoing a very lengthy stop right now.
3: Yeah, not what's going on with him right now. Actually, that is a lengthy stop.
1: So Christian Rasmussen currently shown in the 24th position, and there doesn't appear to be a tremendous sense of urgency. So whatever the issue is, they're going to take their time and assess it. That battle continues, Michael Young. It's now the battle for the seventh position. It's Simpson, Lundgaard, and Newgarden.
2: Simpson, very comfortable advantage over Christian Lundgaard. Joseph Newgarden has been pushing the last handful of laps or so, unable to get touch with Christian Lundgaard. As a matter of fact, this time through turn number six, he lost about a car length or so. So Simpson running in that eighth position, now seventh position, five car lengths, and Lundgaard, three car lengths back to Newgarden.
0: And again, Newgarden and Lundgaard are on similar alternate red tires, but Joseph is one of the last drivers to pit, so his are fresher, and that's why he is hounding that seven car down the back straightaway. They both chase after Kipton Simpson in turn nine.
1: And Davey, we can see that in addition to that lengthy stop by Christian Rasmussen, we can see just in front of him the PNC Bank crew starting to stretch. They've laid tires out, so that pit window opening up for these drivers.
3: That's right. It's definitely opening up below. I mean, like I say, he last pitted on 21 laps ago. Rosenquist 22. So, like I said, they could go 10 more laps if they want, but a lot of these drivers towards the back, starting with Dixon in that 13th spot, which he's on pit lane right now.
1: Yeah, we see him bringing the PNC Bank machine to the attention of his crew, and Scott Dixon has been hanging around the top 10 most of the day, jQuery.
17: And so Scott Dixon brings in that car. They go ahead and put on a set of sticker blacks for Scott Dixon. That is an efficient stop, as you expect for that 19.
1: Yeah, so really good stop by the Wolfpack, who've, Davey, they've, the last couple of races, they've jumped on top of the leaderboard in that Firestone Pit Performance competition.
3: Yeah, you know, they've always been super fast, and they haven't slowed down any at all. Haven't got the wins they used to get, but they're still fast in the pits. As we talked about Rasmussen a few laps ago, they have that car in the pits, Mark, on jacks, on the quick jacks, but nobody's working on it, so big problems there.
1: We will see the cross flag next time by, which means we are halfway through this race. Time to take a look at the leaderboard, brought to you by Only Bulls, the full field rundown now. Alex Below is your leader. Felix Rosenquist is second. Will Power is third. Rita's VK is fourth. Marcus Erickson fifth. Scott McLaughlin sixth. Kipton Simpson seventh. Joseph Newgarden is eighth. Dennis Hauger is ninth. David Maluk is tenth. Christian Lundgaard 11th. Roman Grosjean is 12th. Then Alexander Rossi. Then Mick Schumacher. Let's see. 15th, Kyle Kirkwood. 16th, Kyle Collette. 17th, Santino Ferrucci. 18th, Graham Rahal. 19th, Stingray Robb. 20th is Scott Dixon, 21st Louis Foster, 22nd Paddle Award. Nolan Siegel has shown us a lap down at 23rd. Christian Rasmussen continues to sit in his pit box. And Marcus Armstrong is the only car listed as out of the race. He will finish 25th. And biggest mover on the day has been Christian Lundgaard. At one point, he was plus 17. There has been just one caution early on for two laps. Three leaders and three lead changes. The halfway leaderboard was brought to you by Only Bulls. Get in the race across the starting line today. Download the Only Bulls app. Open your account. 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Only Bulls, your green flag to building digital wealth. Updates to the pits starting with Ryan Marine.
4: Marcus Erickson takes the Delaware Life Honda into the pits. They'll take out a couple of turns of front wing, and it's another set of sticker black tires for Erickson, who's down and away.
1: To DJ Clark.
5: Another set of sticker blacks as well for Christian Lundgaard coming off of the red tires. The stand is saying he is doing just fine. They're very happy, and Lundgaard dead quiet on the radio.
1: Jake Query.
17: Alex Palou is about to come in. They're set up with a set of blacks for Alex Palou. We'll let you know as soon as that number 10 DHL machine comes in. As for Christian Rasmussen, the lengthy stop was because he couldn't get it out of neutral, so he brought the car in, and as a result, they had to wait. They kept trying to cycle it through to get him to be able to finally get himself out, but he did not have the neutral, couldn't get it out of there, and that was the reason for the lengthy stop for the ECR car. As for Alex Palou, comes in quickly. That number 10 goes up. The set of blacks goes on, and the red tires goes off. Keep in mind, he does not have an alternate set. Little bit of a delay there as Alex Palou's down and away.
1: Yeah, that was not a silky smooth stop, but again, Davey had about a 7 or 8 second lead.
3: Yeah, when you have a lead like that, they very seldom make mistakes, but when you're going to do it, you might as well do it when you got a lead like that.
1: And Michael Young, you'll see when he clears turn number 3, he has no one in front of him and no one behind him. Good clean timing on the stop for Alex Palou.
2: And for the last time, when Joseph Newgarden had that massive lead and Alex Palou was running in that second position, Joseph Newgarden only has a couple of seconds. So that's how good that last stint was for Alex Palou. Yes, he's doing a great job. He's got Dennis Hauger right behind him, Joseph Newgarden ahead of him, as we see David Malukas in there as well. But as they said, it wasn't the best stop, Nick, but it still, it's got a massive advantage over everyone else.
0: Yeah, but this is why this team is so good. Finding a spot for him to come on pit lane and emerge back on the racetrack with nobody in front of him, Mark, that is why he is a multi-time champion, why Barry Wanzer and that DHL crew continues to rack up race wins.
1: So he will cycle back in that sixth position, so he only has Newgarden, Simpson, BK, Power, and Rosenquist in front of him. All of them will have to pit again. We have 53 laps to go in the Only Bulls Grand Prix of Portland.
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1: 60 laps complete. Next time by, we'll power leading, but because we're in a pit window, and that means some activity, DJ Clark's into the pits.
5: A great stop by the Meyer-Shank team in the number 64, Felix Rosenquist, onto a set of alternate tires as they try to chase down Alex Palou in this next stage.
1: David Malukas made a stop during that particular round, and a couple of other drivers came in. Rinus VK also made a stop, but again, not been in contention for the lead, but Rinus VK has kind of held serve. Davey stayed in the top five most of the day.
3: Yeah, really good run by him, actually. Really hiccup there on Simpson's car. Could not get the car in the air. Really slow stop for him, unfortunately. Not sure what happened as he's taking his second stop. One more to go for him. But, man, he's going to lose a lot of track position on that one. Yeah, wow.
1: Other than that, it's been a really good day for Kipman Simpson. I mean, he's been involved in some pretty good battles. We see guys that have been running behind him, running in front of him, will still be running in front of him. The field continues to roar by him, Davey, as he just now exits the pits.
3: Yeah, hate to see that. I think he cycled in behind Lundgaard, if I'm not mistaken. We'll have to see. But, man, that was costly. He had a good opportunity for that top, maybe even top five, but running that 6th, 7th position all day.
1: Hey, this Only Bulls Grand Prix of Portland being heard on great stations nationwide today, including WAMW in Washington, Indiana, and WWBA in one of my favorite cities anywhere, St. Petersburg, 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Query and his show, Query.
3: And we're a pleasure to have him on board with us as well, that's for sure.
1: Now, Scott Dixon, Paddle Award, we've seen them slugging it out for that 15th position. That one's starting to tighten up a little bit as they work their way off of turn number 8. Louis Foster runs well in front of them, and Dennis Hauger is well behind them. So we'll pick up that battle because you never know. By the time we cycle through with pit stops, how things could shake out. So it's Scott Dixon leading Padua Ward now as they cross the start-finish line again. 49 laps to go as they work their way through turns 1 and 2 and head back to Michael Young.
2: Foster's got about a 4-car length advantage, maybe 6-car lengths over Scott Dixon. It's Padua Ward who is doing the hunting, trying to track down Scott Dixon. We'll call it a 2-car length disadvantage for Padua Ward. Dixon looks very smooth through turn number 5. Back end wiggled ever so slightly at the exit of turn number 5. That's allowed Padua Ward to really close it down. He has it to a 0.5-car length now as they make their way through the right-hander of turn number 7. Dixon gets a good exit. We'll call it 2-car lengths to turn 8.
0: These two have been running in the mid-pack for most of the day. Pato tried to charge from the rear of the field. Scott Dixon has kind of faded throughout the course of the day. Down the back straightaway, Dixon's advantage over Pato is about 3-car lengths. Got a good charge down the backstretch, Mark. Thought that might get close, but the veteran Dixon will hold off Pato Award.
1: Davey, Joseph Newgarden last pitted on lap 37, and he might want to be thinking about a visit to the pit box because Alex Palou can see he's about 3.5 seconds behind.
3: That's right. He's got 6 or 7 laps at the most that he could go. That is Newgarden we just talked about. Going to make his 3rd stop, but not his final, coming up here momentarily.
1: And, Nick, you will be able to see them getting ever closer now as they work their way up at turn number 8.
0: Yeah, Joseph Newgarden swings to the left of the switchback, and right as he does, Alex Palou comes into view in that DHL Honda. So Palou starting to track down Newgarden, but obviously still pit stops still to come.
1: But Davey, probably a helpless feeling more so for Felix Rosenquist than anybody because he's already fallen 5 seconds behind Alex Palou in 3rd.
3: Yeah, you know, it was 7 before that sequence, so he gained a little bit, but not enough to really put any pressure on Palou whatsoever. Once this thing all cycles back around, it's going to be Palou, Rosenquist, Power. We haven't talked much about him lately. He's on that primary set of tires right now in that 4th position. Will be 3rd here coming up, and Kirkwood, who also had a bad stop, finds himself in 5th.
1: Trying to become a 3-peat champion here in Portland, Will Power, Ryan Marine.
4: And they've taken an interesting approach to doing so. They started on the primary compound tire, and they've not gone off of it yet. Each pit stop, they put on another set of hard tires, so they're keeping a set of alternates to run to the checkered flag because, again, by rule, you must use each tire variant at least once during the course of the race.
1: Lundgaard and Simpson, Michael Young, that was setting up for turn 5. That's a pretty good battle for 10.
2: It's a good eye, Mark James. I was watching that very battle when you brought threw it to me here in turn number 6 as we see Christian Lundgaard making that exit at turn number 7. But boy, Kipman Simpson has just had a great run down into turn 8.
0: Kipman Simpson probably driving a little frustrated after that slow pit stop. Going to try to get one of those spots back right in the tire tracks of Christian Lundgaard down the back straightaway in the shade of the trees here in Portland. Simpson hounds Lundgaard through turns 9 and 10.
1: And Christian Lundgaard, no doubt, off of turn number 8, Davey, was doing a little bit of driving to the mirrors there.
3: Yeah, no question about it. Trying to do all he can to keep him behind him, and he's going to continue to do that. Turn 7, when they get back there, that's going to be the area of opportunity to pass.
1: A strong run for Kipman Simpson, and they go side by side into turn number 1. Michael Young, pick it up.
2: Simpson locks them up. They're still side by side through turn number three. Side by side as they enter turn number four. Lundgaard to driver's right. Simpson driver's left. Lundgaard will allow Simpson to get by him. Simpson now will gap himself about two car lengths or so. They nearly touched three to four times. And now Kenseth Simpson with a 3-4 car length advantage over Christian Lundgaard as they exit turn number seven.
0: As they roar through turn number seven, I think the Firestone riding on the left side, the left front tire of Christian Lundgaard is worn off. So I think they did make contact. Elbows getting wide, but Kip and Simpson mark a hard-earned pass of Christian Lundgaard.
1: Davey Hamilton, bottom line is this is a different Kip and Simpson than we've ever seen before.
3: That's right. He's very aggressive, obviously. And we had two guys today that are on fire, and that was both those guys. Lundgaard comes from the back of the pack. Simpson super fast and really aggressive. Fun to watch those guys race like that.
1: And DJ, let's get an update from his pit box.
5: I can tell you the team was happy over the radio, giving him a big virtual high five, and the team was actually dancing in the pit stall. They were so pleased with that move.
1: Yeah, that was a big, strong move by him. Pretty good battle with a really talented driver. And Jake Query, you see, it's about time for Joseph Newgarden to come to his pit box.
17: Yeah, Joseph Newgarden's team has set up. Now, they had discussion about this. He's going to go on to the primary black tires. Keep in mind, he's got a set of sticker reds, but what they discussed was also bear in mind, guys, he came in on lap seven for his first stop. So they said we may be able to just basically do a quick stop here, get enough fuel in to get us into the final stint, try to make up even more ground, knowing that he's got that sizable gap to make up on track. The car comes in, it goes up. They put on the primary black tires. They wait for the fuel now. Indeed, it is a quick stop. Joseph Newgarden is already down and away.
1: Took him a while to pack that thing full of fuel, but Joseph Newgarden is going to slide out of his pit box, and we'll keep an eye out and see exactly where Joseph Newgarden is going to cycle back in. At least behind Marcus Ericsson, now behind his teammate Scott McLaughlin. So it looks like Michael Young about the eighth position for Joseph Newgarden.
2: And he has no one around him. He's all by himself. His teammate Scott McLaughlin a second or so ahead of him. And then he's got that gap back to Kiffin Simpson. So good stop for Joseph Newgarden. Now we'll see if he can.

0: wanted to cycle through on all of the pit stops as well. So here we go. It's Alex Palou, Felix Rosenquist, Will Power, Kyle Kirkwood, Rinus VK in the top five. Erickson is 6th, McLaughlin 7th, Newgarden is 8th, Simpson is 9th, Lundgaard is 10th. 11th is Foster, 12th is O'Ward, 13th is Dixon, 14th Haugert, 15th Maluka, 16th Grosjean, 17th Schumacher, 18th Siegel, 19th Rossi, 20th Ferrucci, 21st Kyle Collette, 22nd Stingray Robb, Graham Rahal is 23rd, Christian Rasmussen is 3 laps down in 24th, and Marcus Armstrong, the lone car out of the Only Bulls Grand Prix in Portland.
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0: To go. 70 laps complete. Palou, Rosenquist, Power, Kirkwood, BK, the top five. Erickson, McLaughlin, Newgarden, Simpson, and Lundgaard. Michael Young, you see that the gap is starting to narrow a bit between Alex Palou and Felix Rosenquist.
10: Noticeably, and Alex Palou has Graham Rahal in front of him, and Felix Rosenquist on those alternate tires has really cut that lead down. Palou just now exiting turn number seven, so too Felix Rosenquist.
11: There is no doubt lap traffic in front of Alex Palou that he has got to contend with. The first one is Graham Rahal down the back straightaway. Rahal's about four or five car lengths ahead of Alex Palou. He needs to make quick work of him because Rosenquist, Mark, is starting to chew up that gap.
0: Yeah, it was about 5.5 seconds or so, Davey, when each of those drivers pitted.
12: Yeah,
0: Alex Palou has it down to 2 point, or Felix has it down to 2.6 seconds.
12: Yeah, and it continues to drop. Right now, last time by Palou, 1 minute 1.67. Lundgaard, or I'm Rosenquist, at 61.38. So 0.3 seconds quicker that last lap.
0: Another 0.1 seconds that last lap. Michael Young.
10: And for Alex Palou, he's not gaining any ground on Graham Rahal, so trying to keep Rahal in his sights is Alex Palou. This is allowing Felix Rosenquist to close up even more. This time Alex Palou enters turn number seven. His advantage was a second or so, but this time through, we'll call it about 15 car lengths. That's how much Felix Rosenquist has cut it down.
11: Both these drivers have another pit stop to make, and if Rosenquist continues to close, it could be a match race between those two pit crews. Again, Palou trying to put Graham Rahal a lap down. Marky's not close enough in the switchback.
0: No, he's not close to doing that. And Graham Rahal is currently running in the 23rd position. And it's not as though Graham is making himself difficult to pass. He just can't gain any ground on it. He does get a really nice run off of turn number 12. You know, Graham wants to stay on that lead lap, and so he's going to do the gentlemanly thing, let Pelo get by. So now Graham Rahal will be the meat in that sandwich, Michael Young, off of turn number 3.
10: And we'll see if Alex Pelo is able to check out as Rahal.

0: did let him go by. The advantage for Pillow over the now lapped car of Graham Rahal is about 8 car lengths. Felix Rosenquist will call it 10 car lengths to the lapped car of Graham Rahal. So Rosenquist now needs to close that gap and really draw a bead on Alex Pillow while he still has those alternates underneath him. We'll call it 8 car lengths from Rahal back to Rosenquist.
1: Pillow's got a couple more cars ahead of him, though, including a pair of youngsters and Kyle Collette and Stingray Rob. They're not having good days in 21st and 22nd, but for now, Pillow's got the breathing room and the buffer of Graham Rahal into turn 9.
2: By the same token, though, Davey, that lead has been knocked down another 0.2 of a second.
3: Yeah, that's right. It continues to fall down. I'm watching these lap times. I'm pretty shocked. Another 0.2 quicker, but you got to remember Power. He's running about the same speeds as Rosenquist, although it's still a 5-second gap between those two.
2: Yeah, that's a big gap for sure. So we'll see what Alex Pillow can do in terms of stepping away from Felix Rosenquist. Can Rosenquist catch Graham Rahal, Michael?
0: Down about 5 car lengths, so he's really closed the gap from last lap to this lap. He's now got it down to 4. And this is where Felix Rosenquist has been very good in this stint of the race. In turns 4, 5, and 6, the flow has been very good for the number 60 Grateful Dead Honda. As Felix Rosenquist gets a nice launch out of turn number 7, this time he's got to cut down to about 3 car lengths.
1: Felix Rosenquist is the only driver in the top 8 that is on the alternate red tires. They're softer. They grip the track. They do wear out faster, but he is putting them to good use. He'll swing to the left side of Graham Rahal and clear him into turn 8.
2: Yeah, Graham Rahal again doing the gentlemanly thing and moving to driver's right as that lead is now down to 2.1 seconds. He shaved another 10th off just after he made that pass. So they'll head back to the start-finish line with 36 laps to go this time by as Alex Pillow sees his lead continue to shrink. It's down to 1.9 seconds over Felix Rosenquist in the turn number 3.
0: And he's not catching Stingray Rob. Stingray Rob has about a second on Alex Pillow, and this time through, Felix Rosenquist is noticeably closer. So he's disposed of Graham Rahal. Graham Rahal now falls about 10 car lengths behind. It's now Alex Pillow, midway point of turn number 6. There is Felix Rosenquist. So he's really cut that deficit down. Alex Pillow launches out of turn number 7. Felix Rosenquist is right there.
1: Felix looks out of that aero screen, and he can see that bright yellow rear wing of Alex Pillow, and it waits just about 10 to 12 car lengths ahead down the back straightaway. A lot of marbles starting to accumulate down that back straightaway. Rosenquist and Pillow stay right in the racing groove into 9 and 10.
2: So Alex Pillow started on those primary tires, Davey, and right now he is still on the primary, so it looks like, again, alternate for him on that last stint. Is that going to have an impact on his ability to win the race?
3: Well, I think what their plan will do is go as long as he can on this stint, and he has, 19. He has about 20 more laps, I'm sorry, 10 more laps that he could run on these tires, Mark. I would do that, so your last stint is only really short on those alternate tires where he could really make some speed.
2: Although, if you look and see what Felix Rosenquist is doing, I mean, he's closing in on 20 laps on those alternates, and he's been pushing them pretty hard. They look to still have plenty of grip in them.
3: They look really good right now at a 2-second deficit, and you can, you know, literally see. I think right now, too, Pillow being held up right now by Stingray Rob. I know it looks like he's about 10 car lengths back, but that dirty air seems to be slowing him down. Meanwhile, Rosenquist just continues to hammer around and catch him.
2: Let's give you the full field rundown. With 35 laps complete, it's Alex Pillow, Felix Rosenquist, Will Power, Kyle Kirkwood, and Rinus VK, the top 5. Marcus Ericsson, 6th. Scott McLaughlin, 7th. Joseph Newgarden, 8th. Gibbon Simpson, 9th. Christian Lundgaard is 10th. Louis Foster is 11th. Paddle Award is 12th. Dennis Hauger is 13th. Malukas is 14th. Scott Dixon, 15th. Mick Schumacher, 16th. 17th, Romain Grosjean. 18th, Nolan Siegel. 19th, Alexander Rossi. 20th, Santino Ferrucci. 21st, Kyle Collette. 22nd, Stingray Rahal. A lap down in 23rd, Rahal. 3 laps down. In 24th is Rasmussen. Armstrong is out of the race in 25th. Michael Young, the lead 1.8 seconds now for Alex Pillow over Felix Rosenquist.
0: And I don't think Stingray Rob, if Pillow can catch Stingray, was going to let him go, at least not very quickly, because Stingray Rob has been very racy thus far today. Pillow still about 15 car lengths behind Stingray Rob, and again, we'll call it 20 car lengths from Pillow back to Rosenquist.
1: Yeah, Michael, I think the bigger concern for Alex Pillow might be that Stingray Rob looks a little bit faster than Kyle Collette because he is wearing him out. It's the battle for 21st, but if those two get side by side, boy, then it gets really interesting as Pillow continues to chase after those back markers with Rosenquist 1.9 seconds back.
2: 33 laps to go this time by, and Felix Rosenquist gets a nice launch off of that final turn number 12, and he has shaved another 10th of it off of that turn number 12. We'll see if he can continue to shave time off of it as the cars are stacked up in front of Alex Palou off of turn number three.
0: Palou had a little bit of a wiggle through turn number two, but does not lose that much ground on Stingray Robb. Has it down to about 10 car lengths again. Still not able to close up. Stingray trying to battle or do battle with Kyle Collette. So Palou is about 10 car lengths behind. This time, boy, Felix Rosenquist is really catching him now. It's got to be down to a little less than a second. About 15 car lengths now. Palou into Felix Rosenquist.
1: Palou grabs a gear, swings to the left through that unmarked corner down the back straightaway. Now he'll roar through the right-hander of turn at number eight. Alex Palou continues to try to track down Stingray Robb. Felix Rosenquist has got it down to about 12 car lengths.
2: Really good run today if we check back in the field in the top 10, maybe. Christian Lundgaard plus 15 on the day. He just worked his way into the top 10.
3: Yeah, that's right. 10th place. What a great run. Starting tail shotgun on this field. We know that he had speed. We don't know what happened qualifying, but he sure found it. By the way, passing all of his teammates, when that's Pato Award and Siegel, not easy to do when you're passing your own teammates. So good run by him right behind Simpson now.
2: Collette and Robb, that's a battle for the 21st position. We bring it up, Michael, because it may figure prominently into who leads this race.
0: Stingray Robb racy earlier today. He's closing in on Kyle Collette. Alex Palou not able to shave any of that deficit off. And again, Felix Rosenquist, he'll get another car length or two through turn number six. Now launches out of turn number seven. Has it down to about 10 car lengths. Rosenquist still on the charge.
1: It is down to 1.5 seconds. Felix just continues to pick up tenths of a second in that second position. Drafting with Alex Palou down the back straightaway. They barrel into turn number nine.
2: And that pit window is open, Davey. We just saw Kyle Kirkwood come to his crew for service.
3: It just opened up. You won't have any fuel left over when you're done with it if you pit right now. But that window, a lot of these drivers could still make it another eight, nine laps before they have to pit. But yes, it is open.
2: Kyle Kirkwood has been solidly in the top 10 most of this day as the leaders now work their way back into turn number three. The lead is 1.3 seconds now by Alex Palou.
0: And Stingray Robb is really closed down on Kyle Collette. As far as that could become a battle, we have Santino Ferrucci, who is in front of those two cars, but Alex Palou not able to do anything with Stingray Robb. Robb now launches off of turn number seven. He's got that down to about three car lengths. Palou's about five car lengths behind, and Felix Rosenquist has it down to about nine car lengths.
1: And as Palou catches those back markers, he starts to get some of that aerodynamic wash, a little bit harder to navigate the corners. The grip falls away, and all of a sudden, Felix Rosenquist starts to close. Mark, it's down to 1.2 seconds.
2: But, Davey, if you're Barry Wanzer and company, you have to feel good about this decision to go to these alternates over the last 10, especially when you see what Felix Rosenquist is doing this late into his run on alternates.
3: Yeah, that's right. I don't know where he stands on alternates, if he has them all used, but if for sure we know that Palou has a set of sticker alternates down there in this last run, he's going to let it all hang out for sure.
2: So, again, Stingray Robb and Kyle Collette continue to run inside of Alex Palou, and it looks like Alex Palou has some company at a car that just came off the pit lane, Michael Young.
0: And that's Louis Foster. Louis Foster now has to get his tires up to temperature. Palou negotiated that pass down into turn number one through turn number two. Now Felix Rosenquist trying to get around Louis Foster as well. He'll dive to the inside through turn number seven. The two nearly touch. Still about a car length deficit for Felix Rosenquist trying to get around Foster.
1: Rosenquist wants to get around Foster, but Foster obviously was on the fresher tires, and he's starting to gap them down the back straightaway, so Louis will set sights on trying to get his lap back around Alex Palou, but it got awful tight down there, Mark, in turns one and two.
2: We see Pato Award come to his crew for service, and Davey, the timing could not have been worse for Felix Rosenquist in terms of Louis Foster coming back out onto the racetrack.
3: Yeah, well, he's losing too much time, so what's he going to do? He's going to pit right now, Mark.
2: So Felix Rosenquist says enough is enough, and DJ Clark, he wants off of those alternate Firestone Firehawks, but DJ, they served him well during that stint.
4: They certainly did, but he's going to go to a pair, or a set, rather, of sticker primaries. Fuel waiting on the car. It's a good get up and go. Just under 7 seconds for Felix Rosenquist. This could be what he needs to take the lead.
2: That was a pretty smooth stop all in all. All three stops for that crew have been spot on. Now, Davey, it's all a matter of timing, and we look as we see in our overhead view of Felix Rosenquist coming down the pit lane. We can look over and see the DHL machines getting ready to service the car of Alex Palou.
3: Yeah, why not? Because he is actually now being held up by Stingray Robb, and that is Palou that we're talking about. So he needs the pit right now so he can make a lot of track time. Now we'll see exactly where Rosenquist comes out. If it's clear track, Palou definitely needs a pit right now.
2: Well, Felix Rosenquist right now is getting ready to set up for turn number 7 as Alex Palou is coming off of turn number 12 and coming to the pit box. So Nick Yeoman, let's keep an eye out on Felix Rosenquist as he works his way around the racetrack right now. He is just now starting to enter the backstretch as Alex Palou is coming into his pit box.
1: He is roaring down the back straightaway. Palou, that's very slow crawl down pit lane. Jake Query, he's going to pull in front of you.
5: Going to go again from black to black tires for Alex Palou as he awaits now. Keep in mind, had a bobble last time by. It's a slightly scuffed set of black tires. Alex Palou down and away.
2: And so we keep an eye on Alex Palou and where he's going to come out of the pit box and how close the pursuit will be by Felix Rosenquist as we see Rosenquist now working his way down that main straightaway. Michael Young pick up Alex Palou as he works his way up in turn number 2.
0: Great stop for Palou, and he'll have a hefty advantage over Felix Rosenquist. Remember, Palou has to get these tires up to 10th. Felix Rosenquist has one lap on his, so he has got his tires up to temperature right now. But I'll call that deficit about 20, 25 car lengths, so he certainly had a rough go or a bad out lap for Felix Rosenquist as Palou is now checking out into turn number 8.
1: No problems for Alex Palou as he roars out of turn number 7 and accelerates down the back straightaway. Both of those drivers have found a spot on the racetrack where they can pound away and turn good laps, but Palou's got a nice advantage into turn 9.
2: It's about 0.2 seconds. Several drivers in front of them need to stop. Will Power, Joseph Newgarden, Kiffin Simpson, and Christian Lugard, the top four. Then it's Palou and Rosenquist separated by about 2.5 seconds with 27 laps to go in the only Bulls Grand Prix of Portland.
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2: Laps to go in the only Bulls Grand Prix of Portland. Alex Palou is leading right now. Felix Rosenquist. It's about a two-second advantage. Will Power and Kip and Simpson need to stop. And while we were away, Joseph Newgarden came to the attention of his crew, Jake Query.
5: It was a sub-7-second stop for Joseph Newgarden, a good one where they put sticker red tires on for Joseph Newgarden, so he's got 25 laps to get them to last. Joseph Newgarden with a very good stop, Mark.
2: Most of the day, been a top 10 day for Kip and Simpson, DJ.
4: Yeah, that bobble in the last stop really cost him a little bit, but the Cayman Islands driver is driving incredibly well. Looks like fuel goes in easily this time, and he's going to get out with a much better stop from the Chip Ganassi Racing crew.
2: So, Davey, I had inadvertently left out a stop earlier when looking at how Pelot was stacking things. And so give us the difference now. He did run his alternates earlier. He's back on the primaries, but you say a scuff set of primaries for this stint.
3: Yeah, that's right. Scuff set, a little bit surprising, but right now, I mean, the battle is really with Stingray Rob and Will Power. Stingray really just blocked it big time going into turn 10, so Will said, enough of that, I'm going to pit.
2: Yeah, Stingray Rob is currently in the 18th position, and he was trying to keep from being dropped behind Will Power, so Power is going to surrender the lead, which cycles it back to Alex Pelot. Thanks for listening to the NTT IndyCar Series all over the USA on one of these great stations, KIKI in Honolulu, Hawaii, WWGO in Charleston, Illinois, and the fan base, WFNB in Terre Haute, Indiana. Good clean stop for Will Power as the leaders go roaring by, and Michael Young, it looks like Kyle Collette right now is sandwiched in between the front two. I'm talking about Alex Pelot and Felix Rosenquist as they work their way out of turn number three.
0: And I think for Alex Pelot, he's just in cruise control right now. Once he got by Kyle Collette and made it look easy, he's checked out. He's got about a second over Kyle Collette. The bad news for Felix Rosenquist, he's not able to catch Kyle Collette. The interesting thing is, Will Power went to those alternate tires. He's not too terribly far behind Felix Rosenquist. So before everything is said and done, Nick, I think Will Power may be able to close on Felix Rosenquist and maybe have a battle for second.
1: Michael, you are a very smart man because the gap is only 4 seconds from Power back to Rosenquist, and you're right. If we've learned anything today, those alternates are very good early, so Mark might want to keep an eye on that 26 car to see if he can track down Rosenquist and maybe even Alex Pelot with 23 to go.
2: Yeah, he's poised for a podium finish, no doubt, off of back-to-back wins here, and what a good weekend it has been for Will Power and that entire race team all in all, as their drivers have been solidly in the top 10, and in some instances the top six. No worries right now for Alex Pelot. Felix Rosenquist can't work his way around Kyle Collette just yet, but Michael Young, there's no question Will Power is coming.
0: For Will, that was a good outlap, but he closed a lot of that deficit that he had to Felix Rosenquist down just to the eye. Felix is just unable to catch Kyle Collette to the point Kyle on those alternate tires has gapped himself even more from Felix Rosenquist since the last time by. But it is noticeable that Will Power, now that he has those alternates up to temp, Nick, he is closing that gap.
1: Boy, and you have to wonder if Will Power wouldn't have gotten caught up behind Stingray Rob for a handful of laps, how will he be as much smaller this gap could have been to Felix Rosenquist. But now he's got to focus forward on those alternate reds. Mark, he'll charge down the back straightaway, still about 3.5 seconds behind Rosenquist for second.
2: Marcus Ericsson and Scott McLaughlin, it looks like it's going to heat up a little bit. That's the battle for the sixth position, and McLaughlin is one of those guys that had improved his position throughout the course of this day. Scott McLaughlin did not qualify well at all, didn't qualify well to his liking. And he suddenly has worked his way plus six and is working on a top 10 day. Scott McLaughlin leads his teammate Joseph Newgarden, but he's trying to track down Marcus Ericsson now as that entire battle works its way into turn number three. Michael Young.
0: Joseph Newgarden not really in touch with his teammate Scott McLaughlin. McLaughlin has about a 5-car length deficit over Marcus Ericsson. So it has been a good day, a quiet day, and an efficient day for Scott McLaughlin as Marcus Ericsson has his teammate Kyle Kirkwood in front of him. That time through turn number six, Scott McLaughlin able to cut that deficit down. It was about 5-car lengths. He's got it down to about 4 right now with a good launch out of 7.
1: Yeah, Scott McLaughlin looking really aggressive out of turn number 7, trying to track down Marcus Ericsson. They are separated by just about 6-tenths of a second down the back straightaway. We'll see Christian Rasmussen get to the inside. He'll let all those faster drivers on the lead lap battle their way into turn 9.
2: 20 laps to go in the Only Bulls Grand Prix of Portland. We pause 10 seconds for a safe stat notification. 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Santino Ferrucci in the 21st position. Just put a lap down by Alex Palou. And Davey, no concerns whatsoever. We do want to let folks know, hey, when we talk about scuffs in terms of the sticker and the scuffs in terms of those primaries, what's the difference between those two tires for the layperson that may not know?
3: Well, what happens is a lot of times you want to put a scuff set on because it cures. The tire cures. It's really more consistent, but it doesn't have that initial grip, but it seems to last a little bit longer. Not that they've had problems with that primary tire, but just seems like they felt comfortable with them. Sometimes you also go out there, Mark, just to make sure the tires are balanced right. You do a little scuff in them to make sure you get the sheen off of them, make sure they're balanced so they're good for the race.
2: At least in terms of Felix Rosenquist, it doesn't appear as though the instant gratification from a brand new set of sticker primaries is as rewarding as a brand new set of sticker alternates was for him in that last stint.
3: Yeah, that's right. Ran the same lap time actually that time by as Palou, so not gaining any. Still that 4.4 seconds back. Power, he's on that alternate red tire. I expect him. He's already closed in. He's within a cut about 2.5 seconds right now of Rosenquist. That last lap was not faster than Rosenquist, but we'll see if he can cut some laps here in the closing moments of this race.
2: Laps continue to wind down now, and Davey just saw a note posted on social media. It's hard to believe how fast the time has gone, but I want to say a moment, take a moment and say our thoughts are never far away from a longtime anchor of this radio network. It's hard to believe we lost him 5 years ago today, our mentor and friend, Bob Jenkins.
3: Yeah, you know, that just popped up on my feed as well, and I just looked down to see what it was, and man, what a great guy. Taught us all so much. Loved working with him, and he was—he got a lot of short track guys, a lot of attention to the big scenes, and you know, I'll always appreciate him for that.
2: Yeah, never forget you, Bob. That's for sure. Alex Palou, Felix Rosenquist, Will Power, Regis Piquet, and Kyle Kirkwood—they are the top five. Erickson, McLaughlin, Newgarden, Simpson, and Lugard, the top ten. And Davey, we have reached a brutal stretch to the finish for these teams and these drivers because a lot of racing between now and the first weekend in September.
3: Yeah, that's right. We're going to stay very busy. Going to be exciting. Just talk to Kim Green, promoter of not only this race, but the one next week in Canada. So they've been very busy. He's really excited about the new track. It's a temporary road course, obviously, in Canada, in Markham, Ontario. And he said the surface is all new. The drivers, he thinks, are going to love it. We can't wait to get there. But then going to celebrate the 250th anniversary of our great country with IndyCar in front of the Capitol building. It's going to be really, really cool. Obviously, a new facility there, too, and it's going to be packed, I have a feeling, but then straight to Milwaukee, which is a track that we've always loved, that one-mile oval that has so much history to it. Then a weekend off, and then, unfortunately, I have to say, we're going to finish it off at Laguna Seca, that very famed road course there.
2: Andretti Global, the battle between their teammates for that fifth position. It's Kyle Kirkwood and Marcus Ericsson. That thing is starting to heat up ever so slightly now as they work their way across the start-finish line. With 17 laps to go, Michael Young, and it looks like that could be a pretty good battle soon. And Scott McLaughlin, Joseph Newgarden aren't too far behind.
0: Oh, everybody's starting to tighten up. And guess who's in front of those drivers? Well, nobody other than Stingray Robb. So Stingray's still fighting his way around this race course and trying to keep pace as he's on alternates. Kyle Kirkwood has his teammate Marcus Ericsson, five car lengths behind. McLaughlin not able to close that gap much for that seventh position to get down into that sixth position. We'll call that about five car lengths as they exit. Seven.
1: Might be the most attention a 22nd place runner's ever gotten, but Stingray Robb has certainly been in the picture a lot today. He's ahead of Kyle Kirkwood, and Kirkwood is trying to fend off the challenge for Marcus Ericsson, who stays in the tire tracks, Mark, in turn nine.
2: And just in front of that car is Stingray Robb. Davey Hamilton is the car in fourth place. Renus VK, who continues to post solid results for that race team.
3: How about that? I mean, they're teammates, actually, VK and Stingray Robb, but right now he did get around Stingray, so he's ahead of him, but unfortunately Stingray having a tough day in that 22nd spot. Just happens to be caught up with the leaders and kind of blocking him the whole way, but hey, he's doing the best he can. Just the car's not to his liking. But how about Renus VK? We continue to talk about the talent this kid has, and he has to be high on a lot of people's list to put them in a full-time ride with some funding and some testing and opportunities to win more races.
2: I don't think there's any question that Renus VK has a pretty good idea of where it is he's going to be driving in 2027. It's probably too early for them to be able to make that announcement.
3: Yeah, it could be. Don't know all the things behind it. Talk to Renus a little bit. And I know Stingray has not signed yet. Nobody in that team signed yet. But and there's like five or six, the Foyt guys are signed. You got the Coyne guys that haven't signed yet. But we know some really good seats available available, and only a couple of them that are going to have that opportunity to get them.
2: Now let's keep an eye on that battle for fifth. It appears to be getting ever so more interesting. That's Kyle Kirkwood and Marcus Erickson. It works its way just behind Rita's VK and Stingray Robin in turn number three.
0: Keep an eye on that, Mark, but I'm going to focus forward. Will Power has now got contact with Felix Rosenquist. He's got it down to three car lengths now as Rosenquist makes that right-hander of turn number seven. Will Power's right there, gets a good launch, has it down to four car lengths.
1: Those alternate reds have come alive for Will Power. He is already in podium position, but he'd like to take a step up from third to second. Right in the tire tracks, trying to track down Felix Rosenquist. Mark, they're only separated by two car lengths into turn nine.
2: A hard charge into turn number nine. And he is literally in the tire tracks. It's about a two and a half car length advantage for Felix Rosenquist. He gets a strong run off of that final turn, and he tries to make a strong charge to the start finish line, but Will Power is in hot pursuit. He closed it down to a car length now as Felix Rosenquist gears it down, climbs on the binders, works his way through turns one, two, and three.
0: Rosenquist trying to keep that American Beauty in front of last year's winner, Will Power. Will Power still about three car lengths behind. He is using up those red tires, using them to his advantage as Power now swings through turn number six, again closes it down to about two car lengths. Felix Rosenquist trying to hold on a second. Will Power on the charge again, three car length deficit.
1: Felix Rosenquist picks up the throttle out of turn number seven, gets a nice charge, a nice launch down the back straightaway, and he's going to fend off another challenge from Will Power. Power has to fade back to about four car lengths.
2: And all of this is happening some 6 seconds behind the leader, Alex Below. There will be 13 laps to go next time by. So Alex Below with a 5.7 second lead over Felix Rosenquist. Rosenquist, the Indy 500 champion, trying to hold on to that second spot of the podium, but Will Power is on a late race charge as the laps continue to wind down. He keeps it at about a car length and a half now as they set up for one, two, and three.
0: Basically in the tire tracks of Felix Rosenquist is Will Power, but that time through, Felix Rosenquist doing a good job, able to gap himself now. So the disadvantage Power has is about five car lengths going into the right-hander of turn number five. Now working through turn number six, that's where Will Power gets a really nice rub, but then it's Felix Rosenquist who sets up for that turn number seven and really does a nice job exiting that turn, and as he does so, boy, he really got a good gap. Call it now eight car lengths.
1: Power's on the accelerator at turn number seven, sawing on that steering wheel as the back straightaway bends to the right, but he just can't get that launch to get close enough to get alongside Felix Rosenquist. He'll continue to try to track him down, Mark, with 13 to go.
2: Yeah, you don't know if it closed because Felix had a slight off somewhere or something, because over the last lap and a half or so, he's picked it up to about 2/10. And meanwhile, we can slide back behind Rita's VK, who's got a firm grasp on fourth, and Michael, we can pick that battle back up. Of course, watch that battle between Power and Rosenquist. But, Michael, not only is it Kirkwood in fifth, but Erickson, McLaughlin, Newgarden, even Simpson and Lugard all in that now.
0: Give a shout out to Renus VK, a great drive in that fourth position right now. Kirkwood exits turn number two, five car lengths over Marcus Erickson, his teammate. Then Scott McLaughlin right there as well. Joseph Newgarden has somewhat lost touch with that three car battle ahead of him. And for Kyle Kirkwood, really finding some speed in this portion of the course, hustles that car through turn number five. So too does Marcus Erickson. Scott McLaughlin in tow as well. They now enter turn number seven. Kyle Kirkwood will call that about an eight car length advantage over Marcus Erickson, six car lengths back to McLaughlin.
1: It's a lot of fun to watch these drivers swing left and right on this very flat racetrack in Portland, Oregon, and Kyle Kirkwood's doing a great job of slinging his Andretti Global Honda around this racetrack to fend off the challenge from Erickson, who continues to chase after him with McLaughlin and Newgarden in tow.
2: The lead is still 5.8 seconds over Alex Below. Michael, the glimpse back in on that battle for second. Has it tightened up at all between Rosenquist and Power?
0: Never will had. He is lost. I think maybe it used up those alternate tires as now Felix Rosenquist very comfortable, not gaining on Kyle Collette again. He's still about 8 or 10 car lengths behind Kyle Collette, but Will Power has somewhat lost touch with that Felix Rosenquist machine. We'll keep an eye on Felix this time through turn number 7. Again, a really nice launch for Felix Rosenquist. He'll gap himself even more from Will Power.
1: Felix has got those Grateful Dead colorful dancing bears on the rear wing, and he is starting to dance his way away away from Will Power. This time down the back straightaway, the advantage is 1.2 seconds as Rosenquist, Mark, starting to put a stranglehold on that second spot.
2: Davey, a little bit further back, the rookie Dennis Hauger, his future is somewhat in doubt. We've watched him for the last four or five laps or so. He's doing a good job of holding off the veteran Scott Dixon in that battle for 13th.
3: That's right. He is holding off him, but, you know, they have a battle. They want Hauger, would like to get a top 10 out of this, just as you said, would like to know where he's going to be next year. All results count. But back up towards the front, we're talking about the Rosenquist power. They do have push to pass. How about Pelot? 112 seconds left, Mark. A lot of time. A lot of push to pass. Rosenquist, he's down to 26. Will Power has 30 more seconds of push to pass with 56 to go. So that could play a factor between those two for that podium position.
2: Davey, over the years that we've been doing this, we have seen some dominant drivers and some dominant performances, but I don't think anything has extended over the period of time that Alex Pelot's been doing what he's doing.
3: Yeah, no, it's unbelievable the talent this kid has, the few races that he's been. You know all the stats you've given to us many times. What he's been able to do in such a short amount of time is just unbelievable, and he continues to set the record books and win races and make this look easy. We were all excited when Rosenquist had those reds on to caught up with Pelot, but now, you know, it's about a 7-second lead again, so it took all that excitement away.
2: Well, for those of you that didn't hear us on Friday, it's shame on you for that. We'll give you the numbers that we've talked about. We'll share them with you one more time. 110 starts in the career. 45% of the time, Alex Pelot finishes on the podium. 60% in the top five. 75% of 110 starts, he's in the top 10. He's only had 9 DNFs. He's led 61 races now and close to 2,500 laps. 21% of the time in 110 starts, Davey, he wins the race. And that's just since 2021.
3: Yeah, it's unbelievable. And he is just getting stronger and stronger. That's his, and not just one guy's chasing him. It's this entire field chasing him. He just, you know, heads and tails above everybody else right now. And even his teammates. I mean, you got Scott Dixon and Kiffin Simpson who are doing a great job. But, man, they just can't keep up with this guy.
2: One of the things that Tony Kanaan mentioned is he wonders how interesting it is for Scott Dixon to see someone on his team doing what Scott Dixon used to do.
3: Yeah,
2: that's exactly
3: right.
2: Where Alex Pelot is now.
3: That's exactly right. And he may be rewriting a lot of records, as Scott Dixon even said. Who knows? What, you know, he loves IndyCar. We know he's going to be here a while. And as we talked about, Mark, he's been through a lot of controversy through that short amount of time in the series, and some lawsuits and not knowing where he's going. And it never slowed him down and never changed his attitude. He's always had a great attitude. He loves what he's doing. He's having fun with what he's doing. And that just makes him faster and more intimidating yet.
2: Now let's go outside of the top 10, talk about some drivers who maybe have struggled a bit today. We talk a little bit about Scott Dixon, currently in 14th. Romain Grosjean, currently in the 17th position. Alexander Rossi, not in contention all day. His teammate obviously had struggles earlier. Rossi's going to do no better than 19th. Christian Rasmussen, four laps down in the 24th position. Graham Rahal had that off early on. He's currently in the 23rd position.
3: Yeah, and both those AJ Foyt cars showed a little hope in qualifying. Now they're 20th with Glenn. 21st to Frucci. Not a good day for those either.
2: So Alex Pelot, Michael Young has a lead of 5.9 seconds over Felix Rosenquist. He works his way off of turn number two and pops into your view.
0: It's just amazing to watch this driver drive these tracks. It's just almost flawless. Anytime he straps that helmet on and hops into that DHL Honda, it's almost picture perfect each and every time he drives. He's now starting to close in on Alexander Rossi. He's cut that deficit down, but he's pulling away from Felix Rosenquist. Power not able to do anything either. But, Nick, it's just fascinating to watch this guy. He's just a master at what he does.
1: There's no doubt. And if you want to know why fans and a lot of folks within the sport are so excited for that new 2028 IndyCar chassis, it's because they're tired of seeing this, Mark. Alex Pelot has stuck up the show a lot over the last couple of years because he and Chip Ganassi have this race car, these tires, and these tracks figured out.
2: Well, it's interesting to note, though, someone said, of all the guys that you got to give an advantage to, let's put Alex Pelot in that new car and let him test it first.
3: Yeah, right. That's true, too, right? You guys, yeah. And he's only a half a second off the track record the first time in a car, so that's pretty impressive.
2: Well,
3: yeah.
2: And I think, too, I think it was important to get, and I think each, you know, manufacturer was represented in that test, which I think was really important, too.
3: Yeah.
2: And I think two veterans like Rossi and Pelot were great choices in terms of, and you know, they need drivers that can give them feedback, and that plays into that decision as well. well, baby.
3: Yeah, that's right. Pelot was actually able to get the car with a lot of one day in the rain, which is pretty impressive just to see what that car's going to do in rain. He picked it right up. Him and Rossi didn't waste any time. They got right after it. All the drivers and, as you said, team representatives were there to see what that new car is going to be like. And haven't heard one bad thing about it yet, but it is a little intimidating that Pelot went out and said, man, I love this car. It fits my style perfectly. So that's a little scary.
2: Well, Michael Young, Michael Guerra is one of the friendliest, most outgoing guys that you'll ever hope to meet in motorsports, but he sounded downright giddy in your conversations with him about this new car and how good that test went.
0: Spent a lot of time with Mike on Saturday just talking about this car, and he was showing me around and some of the very special things that we can expect with this IR28. And one of those guys that you just want to root for. He's had such a great career in open wheel racing, of course, did some work with Chip Ganassi over at the IMSA camp as well, and to see him now heading up this organization and the vice president of competition and engineering for the IndyCar series, none better. And I think the future for IndyCar is very, very bright, and I think fans will be extremely excited once they unveil this race car in 2028 and we'll actually see it in action.
2: Well, we look a little bit further back of the pack with the lap starting to wind down, five to go. And Davey, it looks like Kipman Simpson and Christian Lundgaard, who've already had their share of issues in this race so far, continue to slug it out for that ninth position.
3: They have not given up, have they, Mark? I mean, it's been a situation where they have been fighting all day. I should say all day, because Lundgaard had to catch up to him, started back, gained 15 spots at this point. But once they got together, they are really equal in time. They're going back and forth, still fighting it out. They're only, on top of each other. Two-tenths of a second difference right now.
2: A couple of drivers that are normally in contention that I think will walk away from here feeling like they missed something today, Davey. 11th place running Pato Award and 12th place running David Malukas. They really haven't been in contention inside the top 10 most of the day.
3: Yeah, that they're not going to be happy with that. That's for darn sure. And we continue to say how both those drivers, they can win races. Pato has, Malukas is going to, but today here at Portland, Des Moines, no luck at all.
2: Michael, I think Simpson and Lundgaard make it interesting again before we get through the final four laps. They work their way toward turn number four.
0: I've been watching this battle for the last 10 laps or so, and every time I think Christian Lundgaard has something for Kiffin Simpson, Simpson's able to hold him off. It's the battle for that ninth position. Lundgaard swings right every time he enters turn number six to let Kiffin Simpson know he's there. I think he's going to try to take advantage of that and duck down to the left side. No, he will not. So Kiffin Simpson once again holding off Christian Lundgaard. Nick, this has been a fun battle to watch.
1: Yeah, they traded paint, banked side pods, traded a little rubber with the Firestone tires in turns 1, 2, and 3 about 20 laps ago. This time, though, Kiffin Simpson's got the strong charge. He will hold off Christian Lundgaard once again. But, Mark, they are glued together, separated by just about a car length.
2: They are in turn number 12 while the leader is setting up for turn number 5, talking about Alex Pelot, who continues to maintain that 5.8-second lead over second-place running Felix Rosenquist, who was your pole sitter, by the way. Then it's Will Power, then it's Rinus BK, then it is Kyle Kirkwood. One more lap. Let's see if it gets interesting again, Michael Young, that battle between Kirkwood and Erickson.
0: Boy, Lundgaard has, we'll go back to the Kirkwood-Erickson battle. Yeah, that's been a good one, and Erickson's down about 5 car lengths or so. I just get drawn back to that battle for that ninth position as Christian Lundgaard dives to the outside again and then will duck to the right side, trying to get alongside Kiffin Simpson. He'll drive it deep that time through. Christian Lundgaard will try to make it stick. He got around Kiffin Simpson. What a great pass through 7.
1: He got him in turn 7. Kiffin Simpson will try to fight back down the long back straightaway. Staying in the tire tracks. Will he move to the left or right? He's going to take a look to the inside. Now moves to the outside, but Lundgaard just too strong. Mark, Christian Lundgaard earned that ninth spot.
2: And he has earned 16 spots on the day, Davey Hamilton.
3: Wow, how impressive is that? And then let me see, who's the next one in line? That would be Newgard, just a little too far back. 3-second gap there, but what a great run for Lundgaard today. 16 positions on a track that's very difficult to pass on.
2: Yeah, somebody I think is going to get them one heck of a race car driver wherever he lands. And the wide speculation is that he's going to end up in that PNC Bank machine that is with Chip Ganassi Racing and replace Scott Dixon. And we will keep an eye on that situation as it unfolds. Might not see too many announcements between now and the end of the season, but I would imagine over the next month or so after the end of the season, there will be a flurry of activity. Aaron Likens reaches back and he grabs the white flag. And it looks like Alex Pelot is going to take the white flag here with the Only Bulls Grand Prix of Portland. And Michael Young, he will do so with a very comfortable 5.1 second advantage over Felix Rosenquist.
0: What can you say about Alex Palou that hasn't already been said? Just his body of work here at Portland alone. He won from the pole in his first time here back in 2021. The only forgettable year, the year after, he finished 12th. Then another win in 2023. A runner-up finish in 2024. Finished just on the edge of the podium. Third place 1 year ago. And Nick Yeoman looks like he's going to win this one today going away.
1: The most impressive thing about Alex Palou is when he has bad days, they usually are a fifth or sixth place finish. When he has great days, they look exactly like that. Mark James, here comes Alex Palou with a 4.5 second lead about to win here at Portland.
2: Off of the final couple of turns for the final time, it will be career win number 25. The THL machine is going to weave its way to the start-finish line to take the twin checkered flag from Aaron Likens. He wins the Only Bulls Grand Prix of Portland. Your pole sitter, Felix Rosenquist, grabs the second spot. Will Power, Rita's VK, Kyle Kirkwood complete the top five.
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2: I think that's the same one we've used over and over again. Boy, I'll tell you, it's unbelievable. The Only Bulls Grand Prix of Portland winner, Alex Palou. My goodness, what a day they had. Davey, battle for the Manufacturers Championship. Pretty good day for Honda. They take the top three spots. They take four of the top five, and they take five of the top six, and that lead now over Chevrolet is back up to 1,033 to 960.
3: Yep, Chevrolet has their work cut out for them with four events left, Mark, and they are going to give it all they have. There's no question about it. Very important for that championship. We love Honda. We love Chevrolet for doing this and being part of our series, but it's very important. They both want to beat each other. That's another competition.
2: Scott McLaughlin, Joseph Newgarden started a little deeper in the field than they would like, Davey. They worked their way into top tens. Christian Lundgaard plus 16 on the day he finishes ninth. Kiffin Simpson with a 10th place finish.
3: Yeah, really good job for Kiffin. We knew that he had an opportunity to be there. He had a bad pit stop, still gets to the top 10, but also Ericsson with a bad pit. Well, he went off track down in turn one, if you recall, came back on, lost some track time with no yellows to help him out. Kirkwood had a bad pit stop, but then how about this? How about Rinus VK? We talked about he was starting in that position. He had an opportunity to win and comes brings that car home in fourth.
2: And let's hear from him. Fourth place finisher, Rinus VK.
16: getting the congratulations of his wife. Let's hear from the driver of the AMPM Chevrolet. Congratulations, Rinus. Another solid run. Top five best finishing Chevy in the field. How'd you guys get it done today?
17: Yeah, we had a really good day. I think, starting up front helps. Saves you from taking a lot of risks that cannot pay off. But I think we just had a very stellar day. We had a good idea on strategy, and we kind of kept calm and did what we wanted to do at the start. So stayed out of trouble, and really good job by the pit crew to get me ahead of both Marcus Ericsson and Kyle Kirkwood at the end. So really good job. Really happy to have a result like this with AMPM on the car as well, and great to put Chevy up there.
16: Third top five in the last five races. What is it that's injected this momentum into the program here in the second half of the year?
17: I think we just figured out our road course car. Really, by testing in mid-Ohio, I think that really just made a huge difference for our program, and we found some things that really need a change, especially after a really tough weekend in Road America. So I think we're starting to figure things out this far into the season. And this team has been good in ovals. We've got a doubleheader coming up in Milwaukee, so really, really excited for that. But first, two new street courses.
16: Yeah, it should be a lot of fun. With that, Rinus VK solidifies his grasp on 10th in points with just four more weeks left in the season.
2: And Davey, he's only 9 points out of that ninth position.
3: Yeah, look at that. Ericsson, who he just beat this time. Ericsson in that sixth spot. VK in fourth was the one that he's battling with right in front of him. Then McLaughlin in front of him. So he definitely has opportunity to get in that top eight, maybe even top seven in the points championship with a few good runs. Right now, Newgarden, I'm impressive run by Newgarden, to be honest with you. He kind of wasn't there. They did a four-stop strategy, which seemed to work for them, put him in that eighth spot.
2: Below, Rosenquist, Power, VK, Kirkwood, the top five. Ericsson, McLaughlin, Newgarden, Lundgaard, and Sip for the top 10. Let's hear from Alex Pillow.
5: It is the 25th time in the career of Alex Pillow, the sixth time here in this season that you have done this, pulled this car into victory lane. Let's talk about this. We're looking right here at the tires and just the overall marbles collected on it. You only did one stint, 23 laps on the Reds. Were you in any way curious about how exactly those primaries were going to be able to last for you?
18: Incredible day for us, honestly. Like everybody here, standing here, but everybody at CGR, everybody that is at home as well. This team has done an incredible job once again. But the tires were a big topic today. We didn't think that the alternates were going to be the best tire. And honestly, I felt the best with the alternates. That was our second stint, so I was a bit worried that some people were going to have them to the end. And with a restart or something, we could have lost that position. But incredible to get 1, 2, 3, 4 Honda. Incredible to have so many fans here. And excited to get another win.
5: You know, it is always such a brilliant strategy, seemingly, when you guys come in, when you pit, because you are able to go out into seemingly an open track. How much of that is discussed before you come in?
18: I do not have much saying on that. It's everybody in my stand, like Brian, Blair, Julian, Barry, like everybody that is on the 10 car deciding, and I'm sure that they're talking back and forth all the time. The good thing is that I don't need to really worry about that. I just pit whenever they tell me, and it's always the best time.
5: He's hardly even sweating. His lead is now 110 points. Alex Pillow, the winner in Portland. Congratulations. Ryan Marine.
16: Felix Rosenquist, a runner-up result from pole today. I know, Felix, you were desperate to send this partnership with Meyer Shank out with a win, if at all possible. But another solid run today and another solid weekend, all told. What was it, though, that you were missing to really take the fight to Alex today?
19: Yeah, it's just in the details. I mean, he did a really good first stint. He saved one lap more of fuel. And then, you know, the overcut was just so powerful with a tire, with the cold tires on the outlap, especially as we went to blacks. I didn't really do a good launch in that pit sequence either. I don't think we would have got him anyways because he did a really good in-lap. After that, it was kind of like a game of lapped cars, to be honest, through the whole race. So sometimes I was close to him. Sometimes he pulled away. I got stuck behind a lap car. So I'm not sure how much of a fan I am about the lap car situation. I kind of wish we did what F1 did, so you can let the race, play out with the leaders. But anyways, it is what it is. I think Alex did a better job with that. And, overall, good day for us, good points. Good day for Honda as well, three Hondas on the podium. So, we'll move on.
16: We'll let you go celebrate on the podium with the team. That's Felix Rosenqvist. Jake?
5: Will Power finishes third, one of those Hondas you talked about. Really solid run from the outside. Were you pleased with the way that car was able to go? Were you happy with the run today?
20: Yeah. Anytime you finish on the podium, it's fantastic. That was about all we had. Like, I think we were just a tenth or two off, probably a tenth off the top guys. So, good job, boys. Good job. Yeah. But, solid day for sure.
5: Appreciate the time as always.
20: Yeah, thank you.
5: Will Power finishes third. Congratulating, by the way, you may have heard there, the team of Alex Palou as they passed as he works his way towards the celebration.
2: Yeah, good stuff from DJ Clark, Jake Query, and Ryan Marine on the pit lane all throughout the course of the day. And Davey, I think Will Power very, very happy. He didn't pull off the three-peat, but three straight podium finishes here at Portland.
3: Yeah, he runs good here. We know that. And this is a little mojo to try to get a win for him before the season's out. Happy with that, we know. Not a contender in the championship this year for Will. He had a lot of bad luck early on. But really good run by him today, really consistent. I guess it's good sometimes when you're not talked about and you're in third place just because he had it pretty much under control.
2: 110-point lead for Alex Palou. But if there's any hope for the rest of the field, it's the fact that you don't know how dominant he's going to be in the next two races because no one's ever raced in either one of these tracks before.
3: Well, here's the crazy thing. Palou can stay home for a couple weeks and still have this lead in this championship. That's the kind of dominance that he's had this year. By the way, remember, he had a couple bad races himself, one of them in Phoenix, where he went out right on the first lap, had a DNF, and put him way back. But, man, he's able just to continue to pop off these wins, always finish on the podium. Just remarkable. The guy's just remarkable.
2: A lot of outstanding race venues throughout the course of the season, but I tell you, honestly, I enjoy Portland as much as any of them, baby. It's fast racetrack.
3: You know, great thing with the great fans that came out here. It was a very busy weekend. Fans were here Friday, Saturday, Sunday. Had a great chance to talk to Kim Green, one of the promoters of this event. Obviously, we're going to another one of his events next week. But, this only Bulls Grand Prix of Portland. It was a success again. Actually lifting up those trophies right now. Great to see the only Bulls staff up on that stage.
2: Safe travels home and safe travels north of the border.
3: Yeah, we're looking forward to see you guys next time.
2: Star driver analyst Davey Hamilton, full field rundown for you. Alex Palou, your winner. Felix Rosenqvist, second. Let's see. Will Power was third. Rinus VK is fourth. Kyle Kirkwood is fifth. Marcus Ericsson, sixth. Scott McLaughlin, seventh. Joseph Newgarden is eighth. Christian Lundgaard is ninth. Giffen Simpson, 10th. Paddle Award, 11th. David Malukas, 12th. Dennis Hauger, 13th. 14th, Scott Dixon. 15th, Louis Foster. 16th, Mick Schumacher. 17th, Romain Grosjean. At 18th is Nolan Siegel. Rossi is 19th, 20th, Kyle Collette, 21st, Santino Ferrucci, 22nd, Stingray Robb, 23rd, Graham Rahal, 24th is Christian Rasmussen. He finished four laps down. And Marcus Armstrong out of the race in 25th. He lost the power plant today. By the way, from 20th on back, those drivers were a lap down or more. Movers on the day, plus 16, Christian Lundgaard, heck of a ride for him. Scott McLaughlin, Joseph Newgarden, Paddle Award plus six, along with Mick Schumacher. Just one caution very early on for two laps, four leaders and nine lead changes. Alex Palou with a 110-point lead over Kyle Kirkwood leads David Malukas by 118 points, and Christian Lundgaard is 135 points back. Again, Alex Palou, the winner here at Portland.
21: 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Congratulations, everybody.
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2: 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Our driver analyst is Davey Hamilton in the pits, Ryan Marine, Jake Query, and DJ Clark. Calling the action in the turns, Michael Young and Nick Yeoman. 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The network director and general manager is Chris Bolling. Our executive producer is Kevin Sumlin. This is Mark James. 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

0: The checkered flag is flown, but there's still time for one more lap around. We're dissecting every turn, pit stop, and strategic moment from this week's NTT IndyCar Series race. The post-race breakdown starts now.
1: Off the final couple of turns for the final time, it will be career win number 25, and the DHL machine is going to weave its way to the start-finish line to take the twin checkered flag for Aaron Likens. He wins the only Bulls Grand Prix of...

0: his second win in the Children's of Alabama Indy Grand Prix. You go out to Cali, the Acura Grand Prix of Long Beach, give it hello, hello again. Go to the Motor City and Chevrolet's Grand Prix. It was Pillow as well. And then in the Deep South at the Borchetta Bourbon Music City Grand Prix presented by Only Bulls, he wins on the Nashville Super Speedway. And as my co-host today, John Stewart, the CMO of Only Bulls, sits in for Todd, who is enjoying the champagne toasts and the Victory Lane celebrations. John, that is an amazing stat. You realize he is he has won like 21% in his career of the races that he has competed in. Now, you and I have been around for a long time. I probably longer than you. You can talk about the immortals of the sport. You can list the accomplishments of Mario Andretti, of Michael Andretti, of A.J. Foyt. I think we are in rarefied air over the course of the last 4 years. I think there is no question. I would be hard-pressed if you asked me who is the greatest IndyCar driver of all time.
1: A.J. Foyt.
0: I'm beginning to say, move over, A.J. You know what? We better open our own Mount Rushmore.
1: Yeah.
0: Because this young Spaniard has taken on everyone. And in a time, John, when you go deep into the field, back in the day of the Roadsters and the rear engine cars as they emerged, and you had the Unsers and the Foyts and the, oh, you know, all of that. If you were lucky, you might have had, what, six cars when you'd look at the starting grid and say, they have the capability of winning. We could go deep into the field today, and we saw it. Look at the performance of Christian Lundgaard, starting dead ass last, and makes up 15 positions to finish.
2: And it was early in the race. It was early when he made all those.
0: Oh, yeah. He carved through it like a hot knife through butter.
2: I thought Jack, first off, I will not be surprised if Todd Ault joins us on this podcast. He is in victory lane. You're right. Spraying the champagne. That's what you do when you're a sponsor of the race. But I will tell you, as I ran through victory lane to come up to the radio booth, I said, Todd, you good? And he goes, and he looked at me and he says, remember 3 years ago when Chip Ganassi gave us the opportunity to sponsor Alex Pillow? And I looked at him.
0: Oh, I did not know this story.
2: Oh, yeah. No. And yeah, after the first 2 years of Ed Carpenter Racing, and we were trying to decide what we're going to do for the third year, and looking at different things. And at that time, I mean, Chip, you know, it was Marcus was looking at Andretti at that time, and right. Chip was trying to decide, and he gave us the opportunity to sponsor it. And what's interesting, though, is, I mean, you know, you can tell with the Only Bulls that not only are we investing with the, you know, with the series and the track and the different things, but we did have an opportunity to sponsor Pillow, and we would have gone all in on him. And, you know, Todd just likes to stick that, you know, in my side, because the truth is we did have an opportunity to sponsor Pillow. He's just the nicest guy. I mean, that's the thing about him. Like, even so much days as he was going out today, it's like, you know, Todd says, I don't need to wish you any luck. And Alex goes, I need all the luck I can get. I don't want it. And he was like, give it. And so he's just the nicest guy. But it is a challenge because he's, you know, I'm more of a race fan than I am an expert like you, Jack. But I just look at him and go, you can't not like the guy. He's outperforming everybody else. Look at the – it was funny because I was looking at the telemetry or, the, you know, the stats. Everybody else has pushed a path 0, 10, 5. Oh, he's pulled so far out in the lead. Didn't even touch it. It's like he had 120 push a pass, or you know,
0: in case
2: like
0: he needed it on the last four laps, right?
2: Yeah. Just in case he needed it for burnout at the end.
0: Yeah.
2: But I tell you, he's a class act. He's doing great things for the series. I think he's a wonderful champion. But Jack, I'll tell you this a bit here today. As the guy said, I heard Mark James talk about on the radio broadcast just how great Portland is. And you know, for those of us that used to watch Michael Andretti around this place in the GI Joe's 200s. And just the great racing. And a fan like myself, I loved oval racing. But for some reason, there was something about this Portland race that always made it fun and close and just a great place to watch. And that was when you were on the mic in the pits, you know, in the pits back then, Jack. And there's just something special about this track. It's cool to come back here. There are real race fans of the Northwest. And we have, I mean, just it's been beautiful weather for the past couple of days. And just we're really glad to be here.
0: Well, and I think you guys at Only Bulls have done a terrific job in activation with the digital wallet. I understand you were out en masse, and actually, I loved what I was told today, that you had some spies out there in the crowd, that if someone wore their Only Bulls shirt, they got $100 credit in their digital wallet.
2: Yeah, that's one of the most fun things I get to do. I tell you, we have we had one of our winners today, the One More Lap Around winners, the 31798, text One More Lap Around. Whatever the code is, but we had one of our winners today, and he actually got to go in the two-seater. And he took the train up here from Los Angeles. And so first time he'd ever been on trains, spent the night on the train, came here. And we have video of it. And I know we're on radio. I can't really show you the video. But he got out of the car crying because it was such an incredible experience. And to give that experience to fans is awesome. We had the Green Flag Girls were over there doing line dances with everybody. We just had a great time this weekend. We actually had a Bulls and Bulldogs dart tournament on Friday night, Jack.
0: One of the local constabularies, I understand. Yeah,
2: yes.
0: I got the report. Marcus
2: Armstrong came and was in the Only Bulls car. And it was sad to see Marcus finish the back of the field today with a mechanical. But Marcus came on Friday. He was our grand marshal for the dart tournament. So We love everybody. Literally, Jack, we've had over 25,000 people at the races this year download the app, begin their digital wealth journey, and just makes the racing a lot of fun. But what a great race! I mean, I was pulling for Rinus VK there. I wanted him to make the top three, and obviously we were pulling for Felix because it would be great if Meyer Shank could win another race besides the Indy 500.
0: Yeah, and, but that's not too bad if you've got to settle for two races that you've won as an operation, and both of them are the Indy 500, I'd settle for that. It's going to come. So,
2: Jack, answer a question for me, because I did. The one thing I wrote during the race is, how does Lundgaard do what he did today? How did he start 25th? And that was the same thing he did at Road America, but how does he start 25th? And I look up, and he's 12th.
0: If you go back and you look at the onboard cameras, he is a risk taker. He will send it in. And, he's very calm in the car. It was funny. I love to listen to his in-car radio because I didn't realize the level. Alex Palou has an incredible level of awareness of who's in front, who's behind him, who's on what type tire, what fuel strategy they got. Let me tell you something. Alex can't hold a candle to Lundgaard. How he keeps it all going and in that computer mind of his. And it's going to be interesting. I listened to Chip Ganassi earlier today. Everybody thought and still believes that Christian is headed there to take over the PNC Bank number 9 that's being vacated by Scott Dixon. So it'd be an equal trade. Dixie goes to Canaan and to McLaren, and Lundgaard goes over there. But you know what? You and I have known Chip Ganassi for a very, very long time. I had to laugh. They showed a picture of him in his first attempt to run at the Indy 500. Like me, in my first appearance at the Indy 500 for ABC, had a complete full head of jet black hair. My, how things have changed. But he kept bringing up Rinus VK. And when you look at the performance of Rinus outkicking his coverage, I mean, Jukos Hollinger has done a terrific job with their program. They continue to build it. I wouldn't bet all the marbles yet. I wouldn't go to Kashi and bet on Christian Lundgaard. I think the performance of VK today, now I think also what can be said, the performance of Lundgaard. But here's the issue. Let me ask you this question as we kind of have a discussion as race fans. You've got Rinus VK and you have Christian Lundgaard. Let's look at Christian Lundgaard. Very effective, having an outstanding year this year on road courses. Should have two more road course victories if it were not for several miscues. Not of his making, but of the pit crews. You have Rinus VK, who is a proven winner on road courses, but also is a proven winner on ovals. Now let's go to what everybody spends millions of dollars, and that's the Indianapolis 500. Who would you want to drive your car if all of a sudden John Stewart Racing was going to do a one-off at the Indianapolis 500? Would you hire VK or Lundgaard?
2: Yeah, that's the question. I tell you, Rinus, obviously when we sponsored Rinus with Ed Carpenter Racing, one of the other team owners came to me and said, John, I don't know if you realize this, but Rinus is one of five or six guys that can drive at that next level at the NS Motor Speedway. Just absolutely, he knows how to get the most out of the car. And, you know, that was when he was 22, 23. I mean, Rinus is still very young.
0: Yeah,
2: he's great at the speedway. He's just gifted at the speedway. And the one thing I learned about being around Rinus, and he continues to grow as a driver, but the one thing I heard the engineers say and everybody else say, if you give Rinus a good car, there's nobody that can beat him. You know, and unfortunately, he's been, you know, with some backmarker teams and mid-marker teams and hasn't been given that Ganassi seat or the, you know, the Meyer-Shank seat or a Penske-Pack seat. But I have all the confidence in the world that Rinus would be the most, you know, is the pick for the 500 there. But you also have to look at, you know, the dynamics. I can't imagine what Christian Lundgaard is going to be like if he has the same engineering expertise as Pelot has. I mean, that's going to be fun to watch those two
0: it
2: guys.
0: It could be another Pelot. Outstandingly.
2: Yeah, I mean,
0: could be another Pelot.
2: And let's add
0: to the fact, look at that team. Let's pursue the Ganassi debate for a second. Who are his teammates going to be? Two very accomplished road racers. Okay, but also two accomplished oval track racers. They could be a tremendous help to filling out Christian Lundgaard's racecraft to include ovals.
2: No, absolutely. And I tell you, Lundgaard's going to be fine. He's going to get a nice paycheck. You know, I'm sure Rinus is going to be fine. The thing that everybody still sits here and scratches their head is how are we? I mean, Rinus is great, Lundgaard's great, but who's going to beat Pelot, and how are you going to be able to do it? Because
0: let's go back and look at today's race because I think we saw some indications of the potential answer. Is it this season? Absolutely not. We have one final season with the DW12. If you go back and you trace everything, John, let's go back to last year right here in Portland. It was Angry Bird. It was our buddy Will Power driving for Penske that came home and scored his second consecutive victory. Well, all of a sudden, everybody, all those teams are closing in closer and closer. But first of all, Pelot has incredible luck, okay? And he has an incredible capacity. How he makes, even when the alternates are considered the superior tire, he opts for the more reliable primary, the blacks as we call them, and makes them work. And makes them work almost as good as the alternates do for everybody else. So it, to me, I think everybody's getting closer. But my point is, what happens when in 2028 they unveil the new IR28? And there is so much that's going to be different in that car. From the dampers that are going to be basically a spec damper, everybody, you can still make adjustments, to the latest thing, steering assist. Won't be power steering, but you won't have to have arms the size of Hulk Hogan to be able to twist the car around a place like Portland.
2: Once again, it's radio and we can't share pictures, but I think that car just looks fantastic. Oh, if you've not seen
0: mean.
2: The new car,
0: it is
2: Google
0: so
2: it, look at it. The aero screen looks so much better. The cockpit looks great. As a sponsor guy, I'm not too happy that they, as a fan, I guess it's cool that you've got a see-through engine cover and you can see the engine. But that's right where I wanted to put a logo. And
0: let me get my violin out.
2: But the car is sexy. It's gonna be cool to see. And anytime you can make the cars. I mean, the thing that's going to be exciting is, you know, I was thinking about this yesterday in qualifying. I mean, still, the difference between first place and 25th in qualifying was, you know, a second or so, less than a second. You sit there and go, they're squeezing the most out of it. And when we go to this new car, number one, Pelot says, and everybody, you know, who's at the test said, we're going to break some records. It's a fast race car. And, you know, I love all the safety innovations that have happened with the aero screen being bolted on and all the different things. But the car is not cosmetically sexy. And I look at that new car, and I went over and saw the Dallara guys, and I just all gave them high fives because it's like, good job, you know. And Mark Sybil and all the, you know, the other guys who just have worked on this project, kudos to them. I think it's going to be an awesome you know, opportunity. Of course, I don't think any of the teams know how much it's going to cost yet. They said it's going to be, you know, comparable where it is, but either way, it's going to be a great advancement.
0: It's a smart move forward. It really is. And it bodes well. I said to Tony Kanaan on our other SiriusXM show, why are we waiting? But you know me, you know, if it's good, let's go with it now. But we'll all have to wait till the 28th. Hey, before we...
2: We haven't talked about since there's continuous, you know, the Nashville race, we're all upset that we didn't have the TV rating coming out of the, you know, out of the World Cup.
0: On a Monday, that's kind of tough,
2: But they ran the race on Monday, midday. Some of the stations didn't carry it. They carried whatever their, you know, Maury Povich type shows are. Judge Judy.
0: Yeah.
2: And they still
0: the pulled DNA results are in. Yeah.
2: But they pulled in 800,000 viewers on a Monday afternoon.
0: Exactly.
2: And I got to sit there and go, there's a momentum going with the IndyCar series. I cannot wait. You know, they mentioned that this is a Green Savory Promotions race here in Portland, and the next one in Markham is the same thing. That's a small company. Half of them were up in Markham, you know, putting walls in and signs up on stuff while the other half were here. And I understand they're all flying there right now to go to Markham and have the complete team. But when we roll out of Canada and go into the DC race, I think that's going to be a blockbuster. I just absolutely cannot wait for the DC race. We're going to have, it's not cheap going to DC, but we're going to have our display there and a suite there for our VIPs. And I'm really looking forward to the DC race. I think it's going to be one of those things that people who, just for the novelty of it, to celebrate the freedom, you know, the Freedom 250, you're going to tune in and watch. And I can't wait for our product to be shown to a new audience.
0: Well, I think the interesting thing is, too, is this was supposed to be a one-off, 1 year only. And already the mayor and the administration are already lobbying IndyCar to actually, can we at least get an option year for 2027? You mark my words, and I said this on the air with DK, that event is going to attract so many casual viewers that all of a sudden it is going to literally just explode our audience. Now, why is that? Because Fox is one of our partners. Yep. I'm sitting watching Fox News one night, and Bret Baier comes on. And, you know, when they do that one segment, you know, inside the Beltway, therein is Bret showing off the brand new car, the IR28, and mentioning that the work is already underway for the running of the Freedom 250. When we do the next five races, we are on track to end 2026 on such a high note that I just won't be able to wait. Before we go too far and we run out of time, you were mentioning the texting. I want to make sure people understand, because you kind of dropped the ball on it.
2: Sorry.
0: You got to tap. Yeah, I know. Well, I got the little note here. That's why. Grab your phone. Okay, it's time to text. Just put one more lap. And where you want to text that to is 317-98. That's one more lap to 317-98. And no purchase is necessary, but you may actually win an opportunity to come to a race. And who knows? It could be
2: your race.
0: It could be the Freedom 250 in Washington, D.C. You get to go there. You get to be treated like a king. You get to go inside what I call the confines of our fraternity. So you become an IndyCar insider. It's real simple. You don't have to buy anything.
2: Hey, Jack, let me ask one more thing. I sound like the TV huckster right now. But wait, there's more, because you can text 317-98 one more lap and win an experience. Pick the race you want to come to. Be our guest. I love the people who are doing this. They're surprised. They make it worthwhile. Because we love introducing people to the behind-the-scenes experience of the IndyCar race. It's awesome. But we are doing a special event in D.C. If you're coming to the D.C. race, if you're a listener here on the podcast or on SiriusXM, we are doing a special event on Thursday night. It's a really special event. The event that we're doing is called Winning Beyond the Finish Line. And we're doing it at the Museum of the Bible on Thursday night. It's at 6 o'clock. The doors will open. We've got a reception, food, all that kind of stuff. And then we start at 7:30. And this show is really about, it's a kickoff to the Freedom 250, but we're focusing on, you know, themes of overcoming through perseverance and faith. And we're going to interview, some IndyCar legends. Elio Castroneves is going to talk about his faith. Al Unser Jr., if you don't know Al Unser Jr.'s story, I mean, Al Unser Jr., the whole theme of him coming in and being on the show is really going to be talking about sometimes victory is just beating your own addictions and getting back in the game. David Hamilton is going to come and share about his injury when he had the horrific accident and thought that, you know, he was going to be a double amputee. And, you know, sometimes victory for him was just getting back in the car and getting back to the 500 and, you know, 11-time Indy 500 driver. And just we're going to have him. And I'm really excited. It's going to be broadcast on Trinity Broadcasting Network, which is TBN. It's the largest faith-based network in the world. And for me, it's a new audience of people who have never seen IndyCar or know about IndyCar. And so I think that, Trinity Broadcasting Network is going to carry the show on Saturday night before the Freedom 250. We've also invited Pastor Joel Osteen, for those who know Pastor Joel Osteen, he's a very motivational, inspirational speaker, and he's going to be speaking about every one of us has a race to run. And so I'm excited about Pastor Joel coming. And for this to go on TBN, the IndyCar the IndyCar folks, Doug Bowles and Allison Melancton and Mark Miles and the Penske Corp, they've been very supportive. Fox is a great broadcast partner, but it doesn't hurt to have – it doesn't have – look at you, Jack, saying amen. I like that when we're talking about turning broadcasting. But Fox is an incredible broadcast partner, but there's an audience of people who watch, TBN, and I think when they hear the stories of some of the drivers – I'm really excited because Jason Holt, who is the IndyCar Ministries chaplain, he's going to interview several drivers, and we'll announce those this week. But to hear the drivers talk about their faith, and I've never driven an IndyCar, Jack. I've ridden them, but I've never driven one. It does take, I would assume you have to have a lot of faith to buckle yourself in there, and you have to have perseverance to make it to that level after all the, series you have to go through to get to this top level of motorsport. And I just can't wait to hear the conversation about how faith intersects with sport. So if you want to come to that, we've got, a couple hundred seats available for the public. Just text 31798 and just put the word winning, and we'll send you the link to register. So it's free. Come let us feed you. And
0: join
2: Bulls is sponsoring that. Yeah, come join us. It's going to be a wonderful night. So, and Jack, I would love to have you there as well.
0: I am trying to get there, my friend. So Good. Here's the deal. I have done a lot of these type of shows for the IndyCar ministry. And I assure you all out there, Elio Castroneves' story, his relationship with his Lord, David Hamilton is the one that when you talk about you confessing that you don't know because you've never driven, you can't put your life on the razor's edge and not have faith in someone above. And so I'm looking forward to it. And I'm not only that, if you have not,
2: this is not a church. Yeah. I'm saying it's not a crusade. This is not a church service. This is a night at the Museum of the Bible.
0: We're going to get to share.
2: It's going to be great. The Museum of the Bible is a wonderful place to visit too.
0: That's what I was going to say. If you haven't been to the Museum of the Bible, all right, that's an awesome museum as well. All right. So there we've got to be. And again, we're going to run out of time here, and we haven't really talked much about the race.
2: Sorry.
0: No, that's okay, because there really isn't a lot to talk about. There was one turning point.
2: Alex Palou.
0: In the course of the race. And that was when Christian Lundgaard began to close in that final series of pit stops. He stayed out. And he stayed out one too many laps long. He had lit it up and was closing, and it looked like it was going to be very tight between Will Power and Felix and the leader, Alex Palou. It one lap too many. It was a fast lap, and then he was in traffic, and he was slowed for that final lap, for the in lap, by almost 6/10 of a second. And it eventually cost Will Power the opportunity. But by the same token, in the end, I don't think anybody was going to beat Alex Palou. But I want you to listen to the way that Will Power framed his race, a race that he was the defending champion of. But of course, that was with Team Penske.
3: Will Power finishes third, one of those Hondas you talked about. Really solid run from the outside. Were you pleased with the way that car was able to go? Were you happy with the run today?
4: Yeah. Anytime you finish on the podium, it's fantastic. That was about all we had. Like, I think we were just a tenth or two off, probably a tenth off the top guys. So, good job, boys. Good job. Yeah. But solid day for sure.
3: Appreciate the time as always.
4: Yeah, thank you.
3: Will Power finishes third. Congratulating, by the way, you may have heard there, the team of Alex Palou as they passed as he works his way towards the celebration.
0: You know, you look at Will Power, he had a disastrous start. The honeymoon ended early when he moved to Andretti. Just a plethora of problems, teething problems, getting to understand, getting the car to actually, you know, be competitive. But now in the last few weeks, it's starting to come together. And it's going to be interesting because I think it's extremely important. Marcus Ericsson has now signed a contract extension. And now Will, so that means pretty much Andretti Autosport is solid for 2027. But the big question mark is everybody tells me that Will Power has been such a refreshing addition to the operation. He brought some new thoughts, some new ways of doing things. And what's the old line, John? You're an old phrase maker. Oh, a rising tide lifts all boats. So it'll be fun to see how Will Power does over the course of the next couple of races. Had to feel sorry.
2: You go through these new personalities over at Aero McLaren next season, and every team going through different things. It scares me a little bit realizing that Andretti is going to return all three of those guys, and they're going to have a great off season of engineering and getting ready. That's the way Penske always seems to does it. And, you know, keep the core guys and return them, and you know, but to see those Andretti guys, I think they are going to get better.
0: Could be the skunk works there, where all of a sudden we don't know what's going on until we get to the opener. There's no
2: Jack,
0: question.
2: I got to tell you, as a race fan, I love these six. I mean, there's six races in 5 weeks. We have two street courses, two road courses, and two ovals. And, you know, having today be one of those road courses, the fact that all these cars are getting back on the trailer and they're all headed to Markham, I mean, it's not next door. I mean, these truckies are packing up and loading out tonight and driving straight to Canada. And the fact that all these cars are on there, that we didn't have any big issues.
0: No, we only had one caution, and that was for Rahal, who just narrowly bruised one of the tire barriers, and it took him a while to get the car restarted. Outside of that, we went green. I'm beginning to believe, John, we're going to see fewer and fewer on road courses cautions. Why? Because of the hybrid system. When you spin out, unless you get beached by some of the gravel runoffs, may take a couple of minutes to recycle it, but you can gather your wits back about you and just move along your way. I noticed that race control was a little more judicious in the use of the yellow flag this time around. So what I look, and I would urge our listeners, is remember, during the course of the year, we've had some premature yellows, we've had some late yellows, but I give IndyCar and their officiating crew good marks for listening, adjusting, and trying to make it work.
2: I'll tell our fans, you need to listen to the practice sessions for these next two races coming up too. Tune in, IndyCar Radio. We're going to Markham and we're going to DC. First time the cars will hit the track on that Friday for practice or Saturday for practice in DC. You know, you don't know what's going to happen. You don't know if the pavement's going to be good. You don't know if everything, you know, these are new tracks. The engineers are going to be scratching their heads. I mean, just, I can't wait to kind of see, you know, what happens. I pull for the small teams because I think, you know, the Dale Coynes, the Yukos Hollingers and, you know, ECR and the folks that they can sit there and try to outsmart, especially Foyt. You know, how are we, I mean, everybody's equal going to these two tracks. It's going to be a lot of fun to see what happens. You don't think so?
0: I don't know. But I guess that's the good part.
2: I don't know.
0: Okay?
2: Go ahead. Sorry, Jack.
0: All right. So, how about Felix Rosenquist? Sets on the pole, and you had to love the color scheme. You had to love the dedication to the Grateful Dead. Who doesn't love the late Jerry Garcia? Had the dancing bears on the rear wing. There's only one problem. Just wasn't fast enough to be able to overtake what was a brilliant strategy by Barry Wanzer and Alex Palou. Here's Felix's rendition of From pole to second at the end of the race.
5: Felix Rosenquist, a runner-up result from pole today. I know, Felix, you were desperate to send this partnership with Meyer Shank out with a win, if at all possible. But another solid run today and another solid weekend all told. What was it, though, that you were missing to really take the fight to Alex today?
4: Yeah, it's just in the details. I mean, he did a really good first stint. He saved one lap more of fuel. And then, you know, the overcut was just so powerful with a tire, with the cold tires on the outlap, especially as we went to blacks. I didn't really do a good launch in that pit sequence either. I don't think we would have got him anyways because he did a really good in-lap. After that, it was kind of like a game of lapped cars, to be honest, through the whole race. So sometimes I was close to him, sometimes he pulled away. I got stuck behind a lapped car. So I'm not sure how much of a fan I am about the lap car situation. I kind of wish we did what F1 did, so you can let the race play out with the leaders. But anyways, it is what it is. I think Alex did a better job with that, and overall good day for us, good points, good day for Honda as well. Three Hondas on the podium, so we'll move on.
0: All right, lap cars, tune in on Wednesday night with me and Tony Kanaan, because that's been an ongoing topic of conversation. IndyCar has a very unique formula where you do not have to yield to the leader until you have been lapped by the entire field. Just doesn't make sense to me. Okay, I can look at Stingray Rob today and go, Stingray, what are you thinking? All right, you know, I think that there should be a common courtesy that the front runners, especially in the waning moments of a race, should be allowed the opportunity to duke it out amongst themselves and not have someone hold you up that is not going to gain any positions, that is not going to gather any additional points or prize money, but just become a bee in your butt. I'm not singling out Stingray Rob because the rules are the rules, but kudos to Rosenquist for pointing out that he's not a big fan. And who knows, in the offseason, maybe it'll change.
2: Kudos to a guy like Christian Rasmussen today who had problems with his car. He finished laps down, but he kept driving.
0: He got out of the way. He got out of the way, too.
2: And I kept hearing him say, and he got out of the way, let him pass. And, you know, Christian, unfortunately, Christian and, you know, our two cars, the Dale Coyne Racing and, you know, Mick Schumacher, and, you know, there's a group of Stingray who were fighting for the leader circle. And, you know, these last, you know, five races, we're very, very close to figure out who's, you know, going to be 23rd, 24th, and 25th.
0: And it's worth millions upon millions of dollars.
2: It is. And so Christian could have mailed it in and said, I'm done. But he kept fighting today, and he kept letting people pass just in the chance that other people, that there was a yellow and somebody got out of the race and he could have moved up in points. That's one of those things where you don't talk about the guy who finished his last. But I'm telling you, Christian showed the marks of a champion today, just going, I'm just staying in this and doing my job. And he showed respect to the other drivers as they went past him. And I feel for him because that guy, the problem is he's going to roll into Milwaukee and probably win one or two of those races, but he's just so good up there. I feel for him because you sit there and go, here's a great driver, and everything happens. I mean, the car, he can't control that, but I have a lot of respect for Christian letting other people race around him.
0: So. No, and look, that's why I say there's an unwritten law of mutual respect, and most teams will tell you that. All right,
2: do you think that Alex Palou, I mean, does Alex Palou just sit in the car and sing and just kind of relax? I mean, because, like, how is he just, what is he doing, Jack? I just don't know. I look at the dad.
0: I know he changes a lot of diapers.
2: But he just, he's the nicest guy. It's like, and Barry, I think about Barry, it's funny because he's just, Barry is so calm, and Alex, and I don't know what it is. It's magical what they're doing. He's got talent. He's got luck. And you can't not like the guy, but I sure do wish just what he's, I mean, he's just in a zone that's untouchable right now. We thought it was bad last year, Jack. Last year we were going, this guy's in a zone. We just can't believe it.
0: The zone is expanded, John. Okay. Yeah. It's expanded. I'll advise you to go talk to Tony Kanaan. He had a conversation with his driver or future driver, Scott Dixon, earlier this week. And he mentioned to Scott, now you know, Scott, how all of us felt because you were doing what Palou is doing now. Yeah. Sheepishly, Scott nodded said, you're right. Let's listen to Alex Palou on the victory podium before our buddy Todd Ault just covered him in champagne.
3: It is the 25th time in the career of Alex Palou, the sixth time here in this season that you have done this, pulled this car into victory lane. Let's talk about this. We're looking right here at the tires and just the overall marbles collected on it. You only did one stint, 23 laps on the reds. Were you in any way curious about how exactly those primaries were going to be able to last for you?
6: Incredible day for us, honestly. Like everybody here, standing here, but everybody at CGR, everybody that is at home as well. This team has done an incredible job once again. But yeah, the tires were a big topic today. Like we didn't think that the alternates were going to be the best tire. And honestly, I felt the best with the alternates. That was our second stint. So I was a bit worried that some people were going to have them to the end. And with a restart or something, we could have lost that position. But yeah, incredible. Incredible to get 1, 2, 3 for Honda. Incredible to have so many fans here. And, yeah, excited to get another win.
3: You know, it is always such a brilliant strategy, seemingly, when you guys come in, when you pit, because you are able to go out into seemingly an open track. How much of that is discussed before you come in?
6: I do not have much saying on that. Like, it's everybody in my stand, like Brian, Blair, Julian, Barry, like everybody that is on the 10 car deciding, and I'm sure that they're talking back and forth all the time. The good thing is that I don't need to really worry about that. I just pit whenever they tell me, and it's always the best time.
0: All right, before we go off the air, let's recap for you the top 10 in the Only Bulls Grand Prix of Portland. You just heard from the winner, Alex Palou. Felix Rosenqvist finishes in second. Will Power in third spot. That's your podium. Rinus VK with a brilliant drive moving into fourth. Kyle Kirkwood, who had some moments and then had a problem with a late pit stop for a leaky tire, it finishes in the fifth spot. Marcus Ericsson finishes a credible sixth. Seventh to Scott McLaughlin. Joseph Newgarden in the eighth spot. Ninth from last on the grid was Christian Lundgaard. And Kippen Simpson rounded out your top 10. John, it's always a pleasure to work with you. I'm looking forward to it. Before we do go off the air, let's let people know about this special event on Thursday night. Where do they need to text to what number?
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2: 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And the theme of the show is winning beyond the finish line. And it's going to be a great event. And if you can't join us in D.C. on Thursday, the 20th, for that event,
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2: Watch TBN on Saturday night before the race and hear these stories of faith and perseverance. And I'm really excited to introduce Pastor Joel Osteen and the TBN audience to IndyCar. So it's going to be a lot of fun.
0: Well, special thanks goes out to Chris Pollock, the IndyCar Network, powered by Only Bulls general manager. Our buddy Corbin Lingenfelter back in Indianapolis. He is our one more lap around producer. And, of course, thanks goes out to you, John. I tell you, I remember when, you know, you were like my equal. Now you're the CMO. I'm impressed. It's always fun to get with you and talk about racing. We will be back again north of the border in Canada, when we hold our first ever race at Markham on the 2026 IndyCar Series as we go to the Final Five. I wish the season wasn't going to end so soon. I'm Jack Arute. Hope you enjoyed it. We'll be back again for one more lap around after the next NTT IndyCar Series event.
7: Working off of turn number 12, Alex Palou, Felix Rosenqvist, the front row, and it's Felix Rosenqvist that gets a really good start, and Palou wastes no time getting to the bottom of the racetrack. I say that, now he'll try to pop to the outside. He'll take a very wide swing as we see Kyle Kirkwood among those trying to move up on the outside as Rosenqvist holds on to P1 in the exit of turn 3.
8: A 7.3 pit stop for the number 60 team. Two turns of front wing, but the man he's got a challenge with is coming in now, and that's Alex Palou.
7: Let's go to Jay Query.
3: Alex Palou is indeed bringing that DHL number 10 machine in. Thought for a second they were going to go to a second set of the primary tires, but no, it is the softer compound red tires. Tearaways there. They wait on the fuel. No changes to it aerodynamically. Palou down and away.
7: They go side by side into turn number 1. Michael Young, pick it up.
9: Simpson locks them up. They're still side by side through turn number 3. Side by side as they enter turn number 4. Lundgaard to driver's right. Simpson drives. drivers left. Lundgaard will allow Simpson to get by him. Simpson now will gap himself about two car lengths or so. They nearly touched 3 to 4 times, and now Kipton Simpson with a 3 to 4 car length advantage over Christian Lundgaard as they exit turn number 7.
7: Off the final couple of turns for the final time, it will be career win number 25. The DHL machine is going to weave its way to the start-finish line and take the twin checkered flag from Aaron Likens. He wins the only Bulls Grand Prix of Portland. Your pole sitter, Felix Rosenquist, grabs the second spot. Will Power, Rita's VK, Kyle Kirkwood complete the top 5.
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12: Hello, and thanks for joining us for a special presentation from the IndyCar Radio Network. I'm Nick Yeoman, and this is First of the Flag, where we sit down with some of IndyCar's best drivers to take a look back at their first career IndyCar win, with broadcast highlights helping to tell the story. Today, we'll venture back to June 2, 2013 for Race 2 of the Chevrolet Indy Duel in Detroit on Belle Isle. The 2013 Izod IndyCar Series season had a slew of memorable moments, the majority of which coming in the opening handful of months. The season kicked off in the Sunshine State of Florida, as it has for so many years, where James Hinchcliffe became the newest winner in IndyCar, scoring a victory for Andretti Autosport in the Grand Prix of St. Petersburg. The surprises continued 1 month later in Long Beach, California, as A.J. Foyt Racing returned to victory lane for the first time in 11 years, and they did so with driver Takuma Sato becoming the first Japanese driver to win in IndyCar competition. And while no one was surprised that May to see Tony Kanaan finally break through, winning the 97th Indianapolis 500, to this day it's still regarded as one of the most memorable victories in the history of the Indianapolis Motor Speedway. With so many headline-grabbing performances, fans weren't sure what to expect as the series transitioned to its annual post-500 weekend in the Motor City of Detroit, where for the first time in series history, two races would be run on back-to-back days. But the surprises just kept coming, as Mike Conway took Dale Coyne Racing to victory lane in race one of the Chevrolet Indy Duel in Detroit. The victory was just the second in Conway's career and only the third for Coyne's operation that started racing in American Open Wheel back in 1984. Conway would score the pole for Sunday's second race and seemed like the obvious favorite, but by the end of it, it would be a first-time winning Frenchman who would steal the show. Mike King and Davey Hamilton were on the call for IndyCar Radio for Race 2 of the Chevrolet Indy Duel in Detroit.
13: Conway to the inside in the Sonny's Barbecue car. James Jakes on the outside. Will Power is going to follow Conway through to go to second place as we go through turn number 1 and 2. A little bit of tire smoke as we see some guys lock it up in 1. But Jake Query, they're going to get safely through 1 and 2. The 25-car field heads to you in turn number 3.
3: Will Power made no bones about the fact he was going to be aggressive at the start of this race. Moving through turn number 3 now, Mike Conway as we awaited, and he has Will Power a car length behind him, and just behind Will Power is James Jakes in third place.
13: Yeah, we've got a problem here on lap number 1, and you're never going to believe who it is. The exact same driver that had the issue yesterday on the opening lap, Davey Hamilton. It is A.J. Allmendinger. As the car comes to a stop, looked like he made contact with another car. The full course caution is out.
12: It would be a weekend to forget for Team Penske's A.J. Allmendinger, who would end up completing a grand total of 0 laps of the combined 140 around Belle Isle that weekend. It was no doubt a low point for the versatile driver, who would move back to NASCAR the following season after a disappointing second stint in American Open Wheel Racing. Conway would maintain the race lead and fend off multiple challenges during the first half of the event from both Will Power, who had raced his way into second, along with Simon Pagenaud, who had moved his way into third. Pagenaud had run one season in Champ Car in 2007, but appeared to be a casualty of reunification, When the Frenchman was left without a ride in 2008, he was shuffled off to sports car racing for the better part of 4 years before finally getting another full-time open-wheel shot driving for Sam Schmidt and Davey Hamilton's team. Simon would make everyone a believer in 2012, piloting his blue-and-white HP-sponsored 77 Honda to four podiums and a top-five finish in the championship, and 2013 looked like it could be a breakout year. With Conway still out front in Detroit, however, Pagano and Power would have to deal with pressure from behind on a lap 27 restart, where one of the two would have their day ruined.
13: As we go back to Green Flag Racing, Davey, once again, Mike Conway hits the gas and pulls away.
14: We've got
13: a problem. Will Power, two, three, four, five, six cars in the front straight, as it was all touched off by Will Power, who seemed to get sideways, Davey, coming through turn number one. The rear end stepped out, and we've got no less than a half dozen cars that are wadded up here on the front straight. Ryan Briscoe is involved. The six car of Sebastian Saavedra is involved. E.J. Vizo is involved, Davey, and a whole lot of cars here on the outside wall here in turn number one on that restart.
14: Yeah, unfortunately, Power just got there and got loose. And
13: Justin Wilson is involved, so is Alex Tagliani.
12: It was a near miss that Pagano says was one he actually sensed coming.
15: I've always been, for some reason, been able to avoid accidents, and I don't know what it is. I don't know why, but I sense it. I sent the accidents coming, so I was ready, and I saw Power spin, and for some reason, I went right. We touched, but it was no damage to the car. So, but yeah, I've been very fortunate my whole career.
12: With the heart-stopping moment out of the way, it was time to focus forward for Pagano, as he'd worked through a host of cars on alternate pit strategies, and by lap 47, he had tracked down Mike Conway. After getting a great run out of turn 7, Pagano would set Conway up down the long, bumpy back straightaway on Belle Isle and make the pass before the apex of turn 8. From that point, it was smooth sailing for Simon in the second half of the race, but he'd need one more perfect pit stop with 15 laps to go, where the pressure was shifted off of the driver and onto the Schmidt-Hamilton crew, who were just as hungry to get the win as Pagano.
16: Pagano in fact, Rob Everett's telling him, warning him, really, it's going to be a short stop, a short fill, as they go. Now, there's slight delay, but it was a short fill to sticker primary black for Simon Pagano.
13: Okay, so let's keep our eyes on Simon Pagano, Davey, and it looks like a pretty good stop there, and he is going to get out in front, yes, easily, it appears. He will be out in front of both Mike Conway and Dario Franchitti.
14: Well, so far, a great stop, Mike, and I just hope enough fuel. There's, 15 laps left to go in this race, so they put 15 laps worth of fuel in and hope that they calculated it right, but he has a nice lead right now.
3: Could we have a first-time winner in the Eyes on IndyCar Series? Simon would like to say yes, but the attention's also behind him because Mike Conway is closing in, trying to get that runner-up finish, Mike.
13: Simon Pagano already off of turn number six, as now we watch the battle for second continue in that same location. So it's James Jakes trying to hold off Mike Conway. Pagano, the final lap of this race is underway, and Pagano is already in the interloop. Mark James, we could have a first-time winner here today at Belle Isle.
17: All of the early cautions and that multi-car pileup made this thing appear as though it was a Pier 6 brawl. Well, who's left standing at the end? A couple of turns from now, it could very well be Simon Pagano. Works his way through turn number 12. Mike Conway sees James Jakes throw the block on him down the short straightaway. Take the winner home, Mike King.
13: The 29-year-old Frenchman, one of the nicest guys you're going to meet in his 39th start in the IndyCar Series, is the winner in the Schmidt-Hamilton number 77 HP car. And James Jakes will hold on to record his career best second place finish. Mike Conway is third on the podium for a second straight race. Congratulations to Sam Schmidt and Davey Hamilton, and to a first-time winner in the Izod IndyCar Series, Simon Pagano. Davey, what do you think? You're going to go to victory lane here in just a couple minutes.
14: I'm going to cut out short on you guys, but I'm so excited right now. I'm so happy for, the entire team, Simon. We've been working for this for a long time, and, HP and Intel and all the partners with Microsoft, everybody that's joined us. And Simon's brilliant, man. Hopefully he knows how to do it. We know how to do it now, and we get more to come.
13: By the way, you're fifth in points, 29 points back. Go ahead and leave early so you can go to victory lane.
14: Thanks,
13: congratulations,
14: guys.
13: Davey Hamilton's going to head to victory lane for the first time as a team owner in the Izod IndyCar Series.
18: Congratulations, Sam. How does this feel?
19: Feels incredible. Hopefully the first of many, but this is a big hurdle for this whole team, and they've been working really hard all year. After yesterday, didn't think there was a shot in hell, but fastest race lap, the man was driving on a mission.
20: Simon Pagenaud, we knew this was coming. We knew it was just a matter of time when you got the victory lane. But what does it feel like now that you've finally done it?
21: Well, it's such a relief, man. I mean, there's so much emotion going through the cockpit in the last two laps. It was, I had to use it. And, man, it's so sweet. So sweet. I've been working for this my whole career, and it's freaking awesome.
20: How wild was this race with so many accidents? Was it tough to get a little bit of a rhythm down?
21: We got aggressive from the get-go. The car, the HP team has done such a fantastic job overnight. We were nowhere yesterday. I mean, it was the toughest race of my life yesterday, and, you know, my engineer, they improved everything, every little bit on the car, and the car was just super fast today, and strategy was awesome. And we worked our way through at the restarts. Every restart, we just went forward. And that stint on our own was just stellar. So thanks to everybody, Honda, HP, you know, all our sponsors. This wouldn't happen without them. And very proud for Sam to bring over his first win.
20: Congratulations.
21: Thank you very much.
12: The first win for Pagenaud would come in just his 30th career major open wheel start. And he'd do it again just 9 races later on the streets of Baltimore. After winning twice more in 2014, Pagenaud would get the call of a lifetime to drive for Team Penske, and all he'd do with that opportunity was cement his legacy, winning an IndyCar championship in 2016 and the 103rd Indianapolis 500 3 years later. But as for that day in the Motor City, the first thing Simon remembers about the weekend wasn't the race at all.
21: Well, I remember the after party we had. Let me tell you, Sam Schmidt and Rick Peterson knew how to throw a party together. So we had a great party. And you know what? That was great for the team chemistry. I mean, from then on, we ended up being a threat to the big teams. And you see where they are now. So it's pretty cool to see. But I remember the last few laps, and they asked me to really push. The race was really done three quarter in during the pit sequence, where we managed to get around and push some really hard laps. I remember just giving it everything I had, and the car was really good that day. So it was a dream come true when I won that first race in 2013, because as a kid, you know, you want to be a champion, and that was one of the steps toward that.
12: From all of us at the IndyCar Radio Network, we hope you've enjoyed this look back at Simon Pagenaud's first IndyCar win in the 2013 Chevrolet Indy Duel in Detroit. 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
6: Good morning, sports fans from Indianapolis, Indiana. From the world's greatest race course, the Indianapolis Motor Speedway, this is Sid Collins greeting you for the 11th consecutive year. And sincerely, it's my extreme pleasure to join you each May 30th for this annual get-together in all 48 states and to our servicemen and women overseas through the Armed Forces Radio Service and to 21 foreign countries by way of the Voice of America. This is the largest single-day radio hookup in the world, and you'll be with us, we trust, for the next 4.5 hours. Believe me, it will seem like only a few minutes from start to finish as our crew of 11 veteran broadcasters bring you every bit of split-second action precisely as it occurs anywhere on the grounds of this gigantic 2.5-mile race course. This is the true endurance test of man and machine as 33 starting drivers and many standing by in relief will attempt to shatter the 500-mile record of 135.601 set last year by champion Sam Hanks. Now stay tuned for the greatest spectacle in racing.
7: It's true that the 500-mile race is a once-a-year event, but racing fans start buying their tickets long before the race. It's not unusual for thousands of fans to make ticket reservations a full year in advance. Ticket orders are accepted at the Speedway office immediately after each race. Ticket order blanks showing seat locations and prices are available. You may obtain yours now by writing to the Indianapolis Motor Speedway, Speedway 24, Indiana. Whether you're here today or simply listening in, if you want to attend next year's race, you will be wise to make these reservations now and get first choice. Over-the-counter sales start next January and only after all mail orders have been filled. I'll repeat that address to which you may write for seat locations and prices, and then send for your reservations. It's the Indianapolis Motor Speedway, Speedway 24, Indiana.
6: Back in the master control tower here opposite the starting line in Indianapolis, Indiana, we'll be watching to see if someone can break that record we told you about, a 135.601 set last year, and with our favorable weather like today, a beautiful day, temperature about 70 degrees, wind velocity from the south-southwest of 11 miles per hour, forecast continue clear and warm. And with this kind of driving condition, perfect for racing, well, another example of American know-how and ingenuity may come to pass. Last year, engine sizes were reduced from 274 to 256 cubic inches in an attempt to arrest the upward spiral of speed. But this year, the veteran racing mechanics have caught up with and passed the rules makers. They've learned how to make the cars with the smaller power plants now run faster than the old ones with the bigger engines. The answer here is many-fold in its explanation. To be completely non-technical, it's based on better chassis adjustment, better tires, good practice weather during May, and the daring drivers filled with the magic word, desire. Dick Rathman, driving the pole car, the McNamara Special, broke the old Pat Flaherty pole car record 2 weeks ago. The new mark for four laps is now 145.974. Ed Elysian in the John Zink Special now holds the track one-lap qualification record of 146.508. Another turn of a wrench in the right way, and someday, well, predictions are very soon, the elusive 150-mile-per-hour lap may become a reality. On these vast speedway grounds, more than 180,000 fans have gathered from every corner of our nation, many from foreign countries, to view this great spectacle of speed. The first man in line arrived here April 7th, 1953. 1958, 53 days ago. And they've been pouring into our once-a-year boomtown ever since. Now let's have the colorful playing of Back Home Again in Indiana.

America.

0: Portal call from Tony Holman, which we'll pick up for you in just a moment. We have our men stationed all over this vast area, over 400 acres of speedway ground, and through the marvel of electronics, they will be brought in from the southwest and southeast turns, the backstretch, the northwest and northeast turns, the pit area divided into three sections, and the garage area today. We'll be hearing from them exactly as the action occurs. And now from the starting line, directly below us, is Luke Walton standing alongside the beautiful convertible pace car. At the wheel is the defending champion, until 4 hours from now, Sam Hanks and his distinguished passenger. Come in, Luke.
1: Here at the starting line in the pace car are Sam Hanks, the 1957 winner and now director of racing at the Indianapolis Motor Speedway, who will drive the pace car, and Speedway president Tony Holman, who will marshal the race. Sam, how fast do you propose to take the first lap?
2: Well, I propose to take the first lap in the neighborhood of right close to 60 miles an hour.
1: How fast will you be going when you hit the gate?
2: As fast as the car will probably run.
1: Tony, I know you've briefed all the drivers on where to take their places. How do you give instructions to the drivers when all the cars are underway?
2: Well, sitting alongside of Sam there, I'll have to use hand signals to the drivers of the car. And I may pull them up a little or try to keep them back a little, or if they get out of line a little or run up on the sides, why, we'll try to get some of them to get back there in place and wait till it's time to go, which won't be very long now.
1: Tony, all the cars are always in position when they reach the starting line. Is there any penalty for any driver who fails to follow your hand signals?
2: No, there isn't any penalty. It's just a gentleman's agreement, and all we try to do is to have them in position when they cross the starting line.
1: Thank you, Tony Holman and Sam Hanks.
0: Now, Luke, from the starting line itself, let's hear from you again.
3: Gentlemen, start your engines.
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0: All right, Luke, we sweated that out plenty hard to be sure that everybody coast to coast and around the world would hear the words directly from Mr. Tony Holman. He was down walking alongside the cars, and if you folks knew Mr. Holman, you would understand why. He gives each man a pat on the back and says, good luck, and we had a little bit of difficulty here with about 180,000 people in getting him right to our microphone at the time, but we got him for you. Now we'll be set for the parade lap in just a moment. Now stay tuned for the greatest spectacle in racing.
5: 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So if you act now, you're sure of first choice. I'll repeat those instructions. The Speedway office will begin accepting ticket orders after the race ends today. 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
0: Back in the control tower here again, there is a parade lap prior to the actual pace lap. The cars line up in single file in the pits in order of their starting position. They'll move onto the track and form in rows of three. Then a full lap in the rows of three so the crowd can see them all. Next time they pass us here at the starting line will be the signal for the foot to really hit the throttle and stick with it until the end. And now alongside me once again is our veteran broadcaster, Mr. Charlie Brockman, with today's starting lineup. Charlie, come in.
6: All right, Sid, the pace car is pulled away and the first cars are leaving the pit driveway onto the racetrack and the parade lap is underway. Starting the race today in the first row, Dick Rathman, Ed Elysian, and Jimmy Reese. In the second row, Bob Veith, Pat O'Connor, and the only previous winner in the race, Johnny Parsons from Van Nuys, California. In the third row, three-time national champion Jimmy Bryan, Johnny Boyd, and Tony Bettenhausen. In the fourth row, Jack Turner, Roger Ward, and rookie A.J. Foyt. In the fifth row, Don Freeland, Paul Russo, and Billy Garrett. In the sixth row, another rookie, Paul Goldsmith. Bob Christie and Eddie Sachs. In the seventh row, rookie Judd Larson, Jim Rathman, last year's second-place finisher, and Al Keller. In the eighth row, Johnny Thompson, Shorty Templeman, and rookie Jerry Unser, national stock car champion. In the ninth row, rookie George Amick, Eddie Johnson, and rookie Len Sutton. In the 10th row, rookie Art Bish, Chuck Wyatt, and Johnny Tolan. In the 11th row, Mike McGill, rookie Dempsey Wilson, and Bill Cheeseburg. And Cheeseburg in the Novi just pulled away from the pit driveway. And here is Dick Rathman coming by slowly down the main straightaway. He got away very early ahead of the pace car. And now the rest of the front row is coming down, Jimmy Reese and also Ed Elysian. And we still have not seen the pace car. And so the pace car will be trying to find its way to the head of the pack, and I imagine that Rathman and Reese will have to make an extra lap. We'll just have to wait and see. So you never know what's going to happen at Indianapolis. The unexpected happened last year, and apparently it is happening again. We can see the pace car beginning to come out of the north turn, or at least a few of the race cars, and very probably the pace car will be coming down very shortly at the conclusion of the parade lap. We see the pace car in the north west turn coming onto the main straightaway, so the front row of Dick Rathman, Ed Elysian, and Jimmy Reese will have to catch up to get their positions. So the pace lap will be underway in just a moment, and now it's back to Sid Collins.
0: Thank you, Charlie. The reason for this extra lap, fans, in addition to the fact that the cars are in the pit area, must form, is the fact that the driver is all tense getting into position. Then the race is started. With two laps like this, he has a chance to relax. But this year, as last year, we had a bit of an unusual circumstance. The yellow flag is out, holding the men in position. The green flag, of course, will signify the start of the race. And the men may now be on the actual pace lap. So let's pick them up as they come by and see if that front row can catch the front of the pack where they belong. To the southwest turn now, here is Bill Frosch.
7: They haven't caught up as yet, Sid. Rathman, Elysian, and Reese were off and running on that last lap, but I believe they're catching up in there now. We haven't got them lined up as yet. They're still trying to pick their way through the crowd. As they come by me, Johnny Parsons waves his hand to the crowd. Away they go, and now to Bob Rhodes.
8: Right you are, Bill Frosch, speaking to you from the southeast turn, and you can hear the traditional bombs going off. It's a colorful sight here. The pace car leading the way as they move around toward our position here in the southeast. Cars three abreast. We'll check them as they go by now. On the inside is number 14. And, of course, that is Bob Byth and the Bose Seal Fast. We have about seven or eight rows. And number 54, the Bill Cheeseburg Novi, is the last one in line. And as Bill mentioned, the starting line, the front line of Rathman, Elysian, and Jimmy Reese went by some time ago and should be catching up very shortly. They're out of sight on the way down the backstretch now. Bernie Herman, you should be able to pick them up.
9: Yes, I certainly can, Bob. And, of course, defying superstition was Jimmy Reese and the John Zing Special, who went by in his green helmet before. There they go, these powerful monsters, 1,700 pounds of steel as they go by us, the past the second, the third, and fourth row. Now we catch the other numbers, the 26 of Don Freeland. The other colors, Paul Russo in his sky blue Novi, and next to Paul on the outside, the luminous red helmet of Billy Garrett of Burbank, California. And now they're going past into the northeast corner, and here to pick them up is Lou Palmer.
10: Right, Bernie, and here they do come. The pace car passing by us just as this moment. It looks like good order. We've got them in rows of three, but we're still lacking the first three cars. Rathman, Elysian, and Reese passed us long ago, and they haven't caught up yet. Going by now, the final car, the 54, no by, so over to Jim Shelton in the northwest turn. Can you see them now?
0: Jim, hold it just a second, buddy. We just saw the first line go by, and this is kind of a chase like kids play in the neighborhood, you know, trying to play tag. The pace lap is completely confused now, with the first row just going by us, as Bernie Herman reported it on the back stretch. The first row of cars, Dick Rathman in the McNamara Special, Ed Elysian in the John Zink Special, and Jimmy Reese in the other John Zink car are just going slowly, waiting for the rest of the field to catch them. Bill Vandewater, the official starter, is out there with the green flag, and they're trying to get the entire field together. So, Jim, what do you see up there on the north turn now?
11: Well, Sid, what I saw was 97, 5, and 16, Rathman and Elysian and Reese, and they were way ahead, but the race must be on, and Sid, pick it up.
0: Well, Jim, I hate to disappoint you and the fans, but the yellow flag is out, and Bill Vandewater says the race is not on. He has not called for the green flag. The boys were set to go, but the first line wasn't there. The pace car pulled off, and now Sam Hanks driving the pace car comes to a halt at the end of the pit area. So we're going to have a start of a race without a pace car, without the world's fastest flying start with the pace car for the first time in the history of the Indianapolis 500-mile race. This is a bit more confusing, fans, than even last year's event when there was an accident on the backstretch. And the chances are fair now that they may have the boys come by and get the flag this time. Bill Vanderwater is now out with the green flag. The first row has slowed down tremendously. Here comes Rathman, not in alignment. And Bill Vanderwater signals for them to go on around and catch up with the rest of the pack to hurry. And there they go. They got it up. This is not the start of the race. And Rathman, Alesian, and Reese have gone by. Charlie, I trust you're keeping track on our Volvo Watch timer of how fast the pace car is going as it came in the pits, because we have no races yet, and we've been gone for about 3.5 minutes. So this is the most unusual spectacle of sport, and that's not a cue for you fans to cut away for commercials around the country. The most unusual happening, one most history-making here in Indianapolis. It used to be, as you know, that the actual cars would line up in 11 rows of three out there at the starting line on the bricks, on the main stretch. But they moved this back for reasons of safety and better operation to get the cars off of the pit apron and made the pit now back 15 feet from the retaining wall behind the grass. Then the boys, of course, have to line up in single file and form the 11 rows of three on the track. Chief Steward Harlan Fengler is out there conferring with the starter Bill Vanderwater, and they're trying to determine how to get the entire group together to start the race. But the pace car has now disappeared from the south end of the pits and possibly is back on the track once again. So bear with us, and we will continue to tell you exactly what happens as it happens. Before the race began, the race strategy of this popular John Zink team was to get Ed Lesion loose to try and lead the 500 as long as possible. Jimmy Reese was told to run with the top five, and Judd Larson was told to run a steady pace to be in striking position if anything should happen to the other two cars. Now they're coming by, and the green flag is out, and Bill Vanderwater weighs it, and now the race is on without the pace car, but the first line did get ahead. They pick it up and get the position down there. Bill Froch in the south turn.
7: And here they come. They're on their way, and out in front is Rathman, Alesian, and Reese. Rathman.
8: We can see them just coming around the corner now, heading toward our turn. In the lead is number 97, the gray car, Dick Rathman, followed by Ed Alesian. They're moving around fast now, about miles to two. The last car going by is Bill Cheeseburg in the gray, Novi number 54. And there they go, those buffeting, bouncing big cars of the racing world. It's Rathman, Alesian, Reese, Parsons, and O'Connor now out of Lou Palmer, the northeast turn.
11: And we've got an accident here. Car number five, the Zink Special, is the first direct, another over the wall. And we've got 6 cars piled up here on the northeast turn. The 54 Novi into the infield. Car number 19 in the infield, 68 now down into the infield. And it's almost impossible to identify the others. Out of car number 5 now, it's Ed Alesian. And car number 91 against the wall. That is all that we can see at the moment. Further down the track, there are still others. One car has left this track, Sid, and did go over the retaining wall. That's all of the information that we can give you at the moment. We will check each and every car for you and report on all of them as soon as we can. Right now, better send it to you, Sid, in the tower.
0: Yes, Lou, thank you very much. And please get the accurate reporting of the exact car and exactly who it is before we make a report of who was out of the race, to make it as official as we can without getting the report from the observers. That's a very bad start for the 500. The yellow flag is out. As they came by, we picked up the first 7 cars in order. Jimmy Bryan was leading the pack, and of course they'll retain their position here as the yellow flag does force the man to hold their exact spot in the lineup. Bryan was leading Eddie Sachs in car number 88. The Peter Schmidt Special was second. Car number 33, Tony Bettenhausen. The Jones Amelie Special was third. Car number 9, Johnny Boyd in the Bose Sealfast car was fourth. Number 43, Billy Garrett in the Chapman Special was fifth. Number 8, Roger Ward in the Walcott Fuel Injection Special was sixth. And number 2, Jim Rathman in the Leader Card 500 Special was seventh. Car rolled in the pits just now with a banged-in tail, came right through the pits and went right back out again. And the bang on the tail covered and obliterated the number, so it was not viewable to us from this side. That's Bob Rhodes as he comes by, a purple car. You can pick him up. He should be in front of you now, Bob. Who is it?
8: It's Paul Russo in the Novi number 15. He has the front end of that car pretty well dented up, and he's back in there racing down the backstretch now. And going by me in the present time, also with a dented front end, is another car. We couldn't get the identification on it, Sid, because we were looking down the backstretch. Here comes Jimmy Bryan now, still leading the race, and that number 1 bright yellow Milan Special. That's it from here, Sid. Back to you.
0: Okay, Bob, thank you. The yellow flag fans is still out. Now when we get ourselves organized and find out exactly what happened, let's break away for just 1 minute. Stay tuned for the greatest spectacle in racing.
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0: Back in the control tower once again here at the Indianapolis Motor Speedway. And here alongside me is Charlie Brotman with the standings at this time. Charlie?
6: All right, Sid. Here are the cars running and coming by very slowly as Eddie Johnson in car number 61, right by the pit apron. But the standings on the first lap, of course, which was under the yellow. In first place, car number 1, Jimmy Bryan. Second, car number 88, Eddie Sachs. Third, car number 33, Tony Bettenhausen. Fourth, car number 9, Johnny Boyd. Fifth, car number 43, Billy Garrett. Sixth, car number 8, Roger Ward. Seventh, car number 2, Jim Rathman. Followed by car number 99, George Amick. Then car number 65, Bob Christie. And car number 26, Don Freeland. Then car number 25, A.J. Foyt. But I see that car number 25 is into the pits. That would be Jack Turner. He came into the pits just now, and so the lineup will have been changed, but those are the first 10 cars as we have them. Here again is Sid Collins.
0: All right, Charlie, thank you. Jack Shapiro has someone for us in the north pit. Jack?
13: Thank you, Sid. I couldn't get Paul Russo to come over and talk, but they're working around his car in the Novi pits. Paul Russo, Webster Groves, Missouri, in his 13th race here in car number 15, the Novi Auto Air Conditioning Special. And the car is leaking fuel up front. It looks like it has been involved in that big melee out on the turn. There's no decision as yet. They're working very hard on the car, and they seem to be trying to get it ready to go back in. That's all I have for now, Sid. Back to the tower.
0: Okay, Jack. Now let's go back to Lou Palmer, who saw all that first lap action on the northeast turn. What's the report, Lou?
11: All right, Sid. I've just come back up to the stand to excuse the breathlessness. First of all, it appeared that car number 5, Ed Elysian, a John Zink car, simply couldn't hold the turn, hit the wall. And from then on, it was a pileup. Now, we have counted here, in all, 13 cars. We reported to you that a car did go over the wall. I have just checked that. It was car number 92, the McKay Special, Jerry Unser aboard. Now, of other cars that I can report on and see at the moment, definitely out. Car number 7, Johnny Thompson. Car number 5, as we said, Ed Elysian. Bill Cheeseburg's 54 Novi also was in the infield area, still is. Car 68, Len Sutton. And 97, Dick Rathman and the McNamara Special. Now, those cars we've definitely established are here in the area. A safety man still working on the track and just left for safety a second ago. That's the story at the moment. It is, as you can probably well imagine, confusion personified out here. But they are all cars now, except for one, perhaps two, down into the short chute are off the track. So that's the story from our northeast turn at the moment. Back to you, Sid, in the tower.
0: Very fine job, Lou. And this being your first year on the broadcast, you certainly had a tremendous baptism here. And get your breath, buddy, because I know we'll be calling you in for more reports there as you learn more and more about what happened in this most disastrous first lap. We certainly hope that no one was injured. We'll give you the official report as is given to us from the chief steward and, if necessary, from the hospital area. Thus far, we've had no indication as to injuries. Back in 1930, a 7-car crash occurred in the 500-mile race. But miraculously, and hopefully this year, at that time, not one driver was injured seriously. In 1930, entering the northwest turn on the 20th lap, Red Roberts went into a spin. Things started happening just as fast as they did today. Babe Stapp's car hit Roberts' car, bearing down on the accident. Deacon Litz swerved his machine to miss the wreckage, and he hit the car driven by M.M. Trexler. Attempting to miss the crippled race cars, Lou Moore climbed the wall with his automobile. The left front hub of Johnny Seymour's car got tangled up with the right rear wire wheel of Jimmy Gleason's auto, and Seymour's car hit the wall. All seven drivers were out of the race, but the worst injuries were a fractured wrist and sprained ankle by Litz and his mechanic. So we're certainly hopeful that type of report will come to us today. It's a very bad start for the 500-mile race because, actually, the people come here to see competition and speed, and we're hopeful of having records broken. But the yellow flag has been out since the start of the race. It'll be difficult now to rev up these engines and keep them going without further mishap and break the record. But, of course, this will give someone, rather unknown perhaps, a chance to win the 500. Jerry Unser was a rookie. Bill Cheeseburg got in the no-buy for the first time, was most happy making the field on the final day of qualification, bumping, getting 33rd spot. He's out. Len Sutton's a rookie. And Dick Rathman had the pole already out of the race by our unofficial report from Lou Palmer. Now back to the garage area, and here is Bob Hoover.
14: Thank you, Sid. I just had the pleasure of talking to members of the pit crew of Bob Beath in car number 14, the Boat Seal Fast Special. Bob is not hurt. The car is badly wrecked. Whether or not they'll be able to get it back in condition to proceed, I do not know. They're very fortunate. I had a man with me here just a moment ago, but he couldn't stick it out. He had to get back and see how bad it was. Now back to you, Sid.
0: All right, Bob, thank you. We hope that Bob Byth is okay. Here's Jim Shelton again on the northwest turn.
11: Well, Sid, I want to say hats off to the firemen because one of the cars was midway between the two turns, that is the northeast and the northwest. And this car smacked the wall with terrific force, jumped up in the air, and backed off about centerway in the track and proceeded to catch on fire. And they had a very serious thing that could have happened there with that gasoline tank going up with a full tank of fuel there. But the firemen hopped on that and did extinguish the blaze, and now the car is still there, but they do have a wrecker attached to it, and I think the track up here, as far as we can see, will be clear in just a moment. Now back to you, Sid.
0: Okay, Jim. Normally at this stage of the race, the boys are really moving. Right now we have the standing officially at the end of two laps. Charlie Brotman gave it to you unofficially a few moments ago, which agreed with the official standing, so we'll dispense with that rundown. Jimmy Bryan the lead, Eddie Sachs was second in car number 33, Tony Bettenhausen was third. Charlie is keeping track here on our Bulova watch timer of the speed of these cars as they come by. The official speed of the leader at the end of two laps is 117.188 miles per hour, which is a far cry, of course, from our average speed last year of 135.601. Coming into the pit now is Jack Turner in the Massalia Hotel Special. Jack is still in the race, and our friends out of KAYO in Seattle will be happy to hear that. Jack's a popular driver here at the Speedway. Johnny Parsons has already pitted and changed tires, and now in the north pit there's some more action, and come in Jack Shapiro.
13: Thank you, Sid. Over here in the north pit, John Thompson in the bright yellow DA Lubricant Special number 7 came around. At first we had a report that he was involved in an accident, but it didn't seem to be true. The car didn't look like it had been damaged. They checked the right front wheel. Now, as you know, that car has independent front suspension in the front. It's the only car in the race like that. They were checking the right front. They checked it, and away he went. Thank you, Sid. Back to the tower.
0: Okay, there's a tremendous discussion taking place with the official starter, Bill Vandewater, our chief steward, Harlan Fengler, the referee, Kenny Smith. Sam Hanks is out there. He's an official here at the track this year. Dwayne Carter, director of competition for United States Auto Club, is out there, and they're telling the boys to hold their positions and slow it down, and Vandewater is at the center of the track with that yellow flag. The cars are not going very fast, probably not over 110 miles an hour, which is slow for Indianapolis. They've been hitting 145 and better here in their practice laps and averaging 143 for the starting field, the fastest starting field ever. Paul Russo is still in the race in the no-buy, and we're anxiously awaiting the exact official word of which cars have been taken out of the race due to the accident on the first lap. Numbers 16 and numbers 2 on cars have won the most races here at the Speedway in the past. In the 41 races run previously, numbers 16 and 2 have scored the most victories with 4 each. In car number 2, Ralph DePalma, Tommy Milton, Ray Keach, and Wilbur Shaw won. Number 16 winners were Julius Goo, Renee Thomas, Moya Rose with Davis in 1941, and George Robeson. This year, car number 16 is being driven by Jimmy Reese, and number 2 is being driven by Jim Rathman, who came in second last year. So if you go on hunches, you might choose one of them. They're both still in the field. Two of the John Zink cars got off to a fast start from the first row, Elysian and Reese, and Elysian was the first one out. He and Rathman were probably gunning for that lead. They're tremendous competitors. They were in the first row, and Reese skimmed on through and is still in the 500 this year. Bob Byth is out. Pat O'Connor and Johnny Parsons, as far as we know, are still in the running. That took care of the first two rows. Now, fans, stay tuned for the greatest spectacle in racing.
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